0: okay, well, if we go down there, we can win, we can get some more NIL for athletes, and it's a better part of a bargaining chip, et cetera, et cetera, et cetera. 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Bertie Heidemann has been changed by the year of college. How so? He tells us on the other side of the break. 6 doors off.
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2: Top of the second hour here on 1620 The Zone. Jimmy Allen, Dan Campion, and Brody Heidman with here on After Hours. Start of the second hour. You know what it means. It's time for buy or sell. Brody, what do we got?
3: Well, it's been, like you said, it's been a long off season. We made it back.
2: Did I say
3: it's
2: that?
3: It's something. Not off season.
2: Oh, college with you being here. Season. I got you. Okay.
3: College season. Wow.
2: You took the year off.
3: I refer to college as the off season now. No, it's been a long college year. It is summer, even though it doesn't feel like summer, but we're back. But a player who's not back with their team, kind of, A.J. Brown, June 1st, is slowly approaching here in only a few days, and the reported day that he is supposed to be traded to the Patriots is coming, but it feels like there hasn't been any updates.
2: It's been coming for a while.
3: Yeah, it hasn't been any updates. It's kind of been there's been a lot going on with the Patriots recently. And then today reported it was that that Hurts and Brown have been having good relations lately and that they've been hanging out and good friends. So, buy or sell that A.J. Brown still ends up as a Patriot on that June 1st deadline.
2: I sell. I said if it didn't happen by the draft, he was going to be back in Philly, and I still think that's the case. I don't know why you'd want to get rid of him. You got him for next to nothing anyway. He's helped you win a Super Bowl. Doesn't look like he's slowing down anytime soon. Doesn't really feel like he was a problem in Philly last year. I mean, you're never going to move on from the franchise quarterback in this situation, I guess. But you got to find every way you can to reconcile this, in my opinion.
4: Well, and Jalen Hurts came out today and said that his relationship is still good with him.
3: Yeah.
2: Well, what do you want him to say?
4: Yeah, I don't believe that one bit. But it sucks that they're just going to seemingly let A.J. Brown walk without trying to repair that relationship whatsoever.
3: Yeah, it just kind of feels like they're letting... He's such a good receiver, too. People forget. I know A.J. Brown had a not the greatest start to the last year, but before that, like you said, this is a Super Bowl-winning wide receiver who's taken the Eagles to the top of the podium multiple times, so I don't know why just let him walk. I know that and Devontae Smith, I guess, maybe he steps up and finally gets to be the wide receiver one for this team, but
4: he was last year.
3: Yeah, it kind of just feels weird letting A.J. Brown go for nothing. But as Jimmy said, I agree. I think that it feels like it should have happened. This has been talked about for a long time, and even though there's been all these signs, I'll sell until I see it. So we will see come June 1st.
4: Also, don't go to the Patriots. It's a horrible decision. You don't even have a head coach anymore for now.
2: I was like, oh, did we have breaking news?
4: No.
2: All right, Dan, what's your question?
4: His family and or his work and home life balance is now fine, according to Mike Vrabel. Those are his words.
3: That was a top article on ESPN today, verbatim.
2: I'm just going to say it. Those two are clearly in an open marriage, and everybody was in on it. Just throwing it out there.
4: Guys, you need to chill. All right, moving on. Bad time to be Ole Miss, folks. First, your former head coach calls you a formerly racist institution on his way out the door. Unless we forget, Dabo just called them out for tampering. Now, Pete Golding is fighting back. He thinks LSU should be investigated for tampering. Buy or sell, people in glass houses probably shouldn't throw stones.
2: Yeah, because here's the thing. If Ole Miss was tampering, it wasn't with the current staff. It was with Ole Miss while he was there. So, yeah, I agree. I think, tampering's not a real thing. Everybody does it. It's fine. Like, if you're going to be mad about anything in college sports, this probably shouldn't be it. If you're Lane Kiffin, just shut up. I know Lane Kiffin didn't say this, but, like, move on, dude. Like, don't say anything about your former stop because if there's anything negative about it. You were associated with it at one time. It doesn't look good for you.
3: Yeah, this whole situation between the two teams has just been so confusing. And Lane Kiffin and Golding, they just feed into each other. And I don't know. I feel like something's – when they eventually play, I can't wait to see Just kind of the reactions from the coaches and the you know, the at the end of the game, the quick handshake, if there even is one.
2: It's going to be amazing. Yeah, it is going to be tension you can cut with a knife.
4: I hope they play in Oxford. That would be the that would be the best for everything. But no, I honestly, the SEC is...
2: They play at Ole Miss September 19th, by the way.
4: I'll be watching. The SEC is just a bunch of little schoolgirls going, but Becky did it too!
2: 100%.
4: Why are we getting in trouble?
2: No. Hold on. Because I don't want to say that like that's a negative thing. Because I don't understand how for the longest time, Kentucky is getting paid... getting caught paying players, and Tennessee is getting caught with McDonald's bags full of cash, and somehow, and I'm going to keep beating this dead horse for as long as I possibly can, Nick Saban is the cleanest whistle of the bunch. Anybody?
3: I don't know.
2: Anybody find that a little suspicious at all?
4: It never goes back to him.
2: I want all the tea. Give me all of it. All the dirt you have. Tell me where the bodies are buried, because I want to know.
3: Isn't Nick Saban like the head of all of college sports now, basically? Not like the head, but
2: here's the thing. People aren't finding a problem throwing a stone in Lane Kiffin's way. Some people have said some stuff about Kirby, and there's all the smoke about Dabo, and nobody said anything about Saban. Not one word has been uttered about Nick Saban cheating in any way. Maybe he was just doing it the right way, huh?
4: What is it? If you come for the king,
2: if you shoot for the king, make sure you hit the crown. Otherwise, or if you shoot for the king, don't miss. Is that what it is?
4: Yeah,
3: I have no clue what it is.
4: Nick Saban will ruin anyone's life. He doesn't care.
3: Anyway, Jimmy, you were talking about the Knicks earlier, but let's just talk about New York City following that game. If either of you saw clips following the win, this is the Eastern Conference Championship, not the finals.
2: Right.
3: The Eastern Conference Championship. I know they haven't been back since 1998. But the streets of New York City were filled with people on top of roofs, people jumping up and down. It looked like it was, you know, it was the biggest scene in all of sports. This is the conference championship, not the finals. People were crying. Timothée Chalamet was crying courtside, seeing his team go to the finals. My point being, buy or sell, the Knicks need this championship for the city of New York. Not for themselves, but for the city of New York.
2: I'm going to let you answer because I think I know where you're going with this.
4: Oh, you think I know where I'm going with it?
2: Yeah.
4: I sell.
2: Why, Dad?
4: Let me tell you something about New York City. They don't need anything. You already have Madison Square Garden. You already have every single prolific sports team in the country. Oh, the Knicks haven't made it to the NBA Finals since 1999. We're all going to cry and show you pictures of Patrick Ewing. No one cares. Guess what? There's literally a team in New York that has 27 rings.
2: Oh, not where I thought he was going. Okay.
3: Talk about him in a second.
4: Are you going to cry because you have to watch the Yankees? And yeah, the Mets suck. We can all remember 1986, fair, though. Daryl Strawberry is still getting free drinks at any bar he goes to in New York.
2: He's been in the studio.
4: Guess what else?
2: Did you know that?
4: You want to talk about a basketball team in New York that actually wins basketball games?
2: This is where I thought he was
4: the
2: going.
4: New York Liberty are one of the best basketball teams in the entire WNBA. Don't give me this. We need this for New York. New York doesn't need anything. They had to split your city up into five separate sections.
2: That's not what happened.
4: Jimmy. Brooklyn, Bronx, Queens, Staten. From the top of New York to the bottom of Manhattan.
2: It wasn't separated. It was...
3: boroughs.
2: It was annexed. Anyway, the New York Liberty won a WNBA championship 2 years ago. That's where I thought you were
4: this.
2: I wasn't expecting all the theatrics. I did appreciate it.
4: Oh, no. I just don't. Anytime anyone's ever like, but does New York need it? I'm like, no, they don't.
2: But hold on. The Yankees, albeit 27 rings, haven't won one since 2009. Let's forget A.J. Burnett, Game 6.
3: I was 3 years old.
2: I was third baseline in the Bronx. The New York Giants have not won a Super Bowl since 2012. You can argue they probably haven't been very relevant since then either. The New York Rangers have not won a Stanley Cup since 1994. And I think it's important to point out that not necessarily everybody in New York may be a New York Knicks fan.
3: No.
2: Not every New York Knicks fan may be a fan of any of the other New York teams we just referenced. And You were 3 years old when the Yankees last won a World Series, yep. Brody? If you are a Knicks fan, you haven't seen an NBA championship since 1973. I don't know if New York needs this. I think Knicks fans need this. And
3: in the Mecca, too.
2: I'm going to say it. I want to see how obnoxious Spike Lee gets with the ring.
3: Oh, I do, too.
2: He's been arguably the most obnoxious fan in any sport ever without one. Do it for Spike.
3: And that also is kind of what I was going to get to. Do they give him his own special
2: ring? No.
3: Because
2: think about absolutely
3: it.
2: Not.
3: Here's the thing. Think about how big Celebrity Row has been with the Knicks for the past. I mean, they made it a part of their brand identity to bring them back. And especially Spike Lee.
2: Go ahead.
3: Dan.
4: No!
2: Yeah.
4: Celebrity Row is not a thing in MSG.
2: You can argue.
4: It is. Go ahead. Pardon me for just 2 seconds. Because Brody.
2: Set soapbox down.
4: Brody, listen here.
3: I'm listening, Dan.
4: The most important city in the United States of America is where Celebrity Row was invented.
3: Which is?
4: Do you know about Los Angeles?
3: I do know
4: about
3: Los Angeles. Do you
4: know about Jerry Buss?
3: I do know.
4: Do you know about the Buss family? So, he's the one who started.
3: So,
4: oh,
3: I do know.
4: Where were the Knicks dancers in 1984? Oh, they weren't a thing because Jerry Buss decided to turn the Forum into the best party that you could possibly go to in LA every single week.
2: And now it's a
4: good don't tell me that celebrities
3: you
4: matter.
3: Know who had
4: also,
3: to copy
4: do you
3: that.
4: Know who the only celebrity who's ever actually sat courtside for every single one of the Knicks home games is? It's Spike Lee. So you're darn right that he deserves a ring. He's the only person who has a red Yankee hat.
2: If you don't, Fred Durst would like a word. If you don't wear a jersey and participate in the game, or are on the coaching staff, or a member of the New York Knicks franchise, any franchise, you don't deserve a ring.
4: Someone argued that Reginald Miller is the reason that they made it to the last NBA Finals.
2: Yeah, that's a good point. Listen, I hope the Knicks win this, because I think Knicks fans...
3: They need it.
2: Yeah.
4: That city will burn.
3: Oh, it will. And also, have you seen the Game 6 stuff with the overlap with France? There is a chance that, so if it goes to Game 6, the way it lines up, the game will be played at MSG.
2: Correct.
3: The World Cup will also be in town across the way at East Rutherford.
2: Yeah.
3: There will be like the overlap of that, and at Penn Station will be ridiculous. And the fact that could be, you know, it's not saying that's going to be a game they could win, but if theoretically they could win the finals in that game, it might burn down New York.
2: Oh, I'm here for it. Dan, what's your last buy or sell question?
4: My last buy or sell question.
2: First of all, you good?
4: I am.
2: Okay. All
4: right. I just got to make sure. Well, when you find out that the producer of the night was 3 years old in 2009,
3: yep.
4: It makes you go, number one, I'm extremely old.
2: Yeah.
3: I'm about to be 22. So, not 22. I'm about to be 20
2: also
3: as well.
4: You gotta remind him that.
2: He just graduated high school last year, Dan.
4: The Knicks weren't always the celebrity magnet
3: of New York.
4: No,
3: I know. I understand. That's why so they copied the Lakers. They brought it on and made it a part of their identity.
4: But see, that's the difference, though.
3: They made it.
4: They did not copy the Lakers. They just ended up making their ticket prices higher because James Dolan is a greedy...
3: Yeah.
2: Well... Oh,
4: mute my mic so that I don't say anything negative.
2: But
4: Spike Lee had the money to pay for courtside seats for all of those years.
2: No, I think it's really important to point out that both L.A. and New York have very similar clientele with very similar budgets.
3: True.
2: And that's why they're able to do this.
3: True.
2: You couldn't have Celebrity Row in Milwaukee. That's not a thing.
4: Oh, really?
2: Yeah.
3: Cleveland had it with... Mrs. Swift and Mr. Kelsey the other day.
2: Yeah.
4: wow, not even a shout-out for Machine Gun Kelly.
3: Oh, my bad.
2: Is that a thing still? Yeah. Machine Gun Kelly still a thing?
3: I think so.
4: He plays rock and roll now.
2: Okay. Do you have one more, Marcel?
4: I do. Speaking of people who are celebrities, Eldrick Woods is not going to be competing in the Open this year. This is not surprising. However, this will be the first time in his career that he will miss a full year of majors.
3: Yep.
4: Buy or sell, Tiger just needs to finally cut it down to the Masters in his own tournament.
2: No, I sell that. I just think he needs to go away for a little while.
3: I think, yeah.
2: Like, I don't have a problem with him playing the majors. I think he should for as long as his body will allow him to. He needs to heal mentally first, man. Like, we answered the legal questions a minute ago with Bob and J-Man's question, but he needs to find out how to stop being Tiger.
4: Mm.
2: You know what I mean? Like, he needs to become Eldrick.
3: He
2: needs to hit that part in his life where golf is not the main focus of your life. You can still be pretty good at it, maybe win a tournament here or there because he's got that level of skill to do it. But find a way to move on to the next part of your life. And I think that's the biggest component of what he needs to do right
3: yeah,
2: now.
3: Yeah, it's Tiger. Like you said, through and through, it's Tiger. He's got the talent. He's got all that. But like you said, he just needs to find his way. And I think what he's doing right now, you know, going to rehab. I don't know. Is it Sweden? It's whatever European country it is. over there.
4: Switzerland,
2: yeah.
3: Thank you. Find his ways. Come back over here. And then also just take a break from golf. I know it's his life, but just take a break. And
2: it
3: I know
2: needs
3: he's,
2: to stop being his life.
3: It's even because the problem is that his only breaks that he's had has been injuries mm-hmm. to this point. It's been rehabbing his injuries.
2: Which and during that injury time, all he's thinking about is how do I get back to golf?
3: Exactly.
2: Take
3: a mental break. Go watch Charlie. Maybe wait. Go out for Charlie's senior year. Go watch him play golf. Maybe caddy for him, and then come back. You know, in 2028, and see what happens.
4: Ooh. So that is the one thing. If I'm a dad at one of these like junior golf events, and technically it would be like the U.S. Amateur that he'd be going to, if my son rolled up to the U.S. Amateur and Charlie Woods is there and his caddy is Tiger Woods, I'd be like, son, I got to tell you, I think you're really good at golf. I don't think you have this kind of. Yeah. This kind of
2: you don't get the genes that
4: you.
2: Kid does.
3: Sorry, Aaron Judge just threw out a runner at home plate.
2: Nice. I was wondering what you were fist bumping about. That's it for By Yourself. If you missed it tonight, check it out on our radio replay page at 1620thezone.com. Tonight it was brought to you by Railcar off 144th in Blondo. You know, the weekend is just right around the corner. 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Head over to Railcar and tell them After Hours sent you. We'll be right back. Something or nothing. This is the break. 620. When you loving on me, I don't want to die for them to miss me.
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5: Partly sunny and warm this evening with the temperature in the mid and upper 80s. Partly cloudy tonight. Lows will drop back in the low to mid 60s. And then partly to mostly cloudy on Thursday, but still pretty warm with highs in the mid and possibly upper 80s. I'm Chief Meteorologist Bill Randby from KETV News Watch 7.
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2: 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New segment, Brody hasn't been here before, Something or Nothing. There's a couple things going on in the sporting world tonight that I think deserves some discussion. We've talked about the Knicks a ton on the show, but one thing that we haven't noted is that statistically they've been having the most dominant NBA playoffs in history. They're blowing teams out. Now, a little bit of that is to do with the fact that they haven't had the toughest road to the NBA Finals, and I think Cleveland is probably one of the worst teams we've seen in the NBA, or in the Eastern Conference Finals in a long time. But they are winning by an average of 26 points in the playoffs. Highest number in history. Dan, something or nothing?
4: Definitely something. Because if not for the road that they had and all of that, like you can discount it however you want to in general, but if you're blowing out teams by 26 points and having a perfect playoff record like the Knicks had, that does do one very important thing.
2: Well, they didn't have a perfect record. They lost one to Atlanta.
4: Oh, my. How do you drop one to Atlanta and Trae Young? You guys hate him.
3: No, Trae Young's not in Atlanta.
2: Trae Young's not in Atlanta anymore.
4: Ah, whatever.
3: But they hate Trae Young in New York.
2: You're the NBA guy. Don't, whatever that.
4: I mean, you know,
3: he's a wizard.
2: He's a wizard.
4: Whatever, it's still Atlanta.
2: Yeah, a wizard, Trae.
4: But it means a lot for the New York Knicks because this is what you would call a confidence boost.
3: Yeah.
4: For this team. It gives them the ability to say, oh, we are actually very good at basketball. We can probably win it all. And kind of been sitting on that little edge for a couple of years now, so this is definitely something.
2: By the way, after they dropped that game, they ended up winning the next game in Atlanta 140-89.
3: Yeah, that was I remember that game. They like gave up at halftime, basically.
2: Point of reference.
3: I think this Knicks team is just, I mean, I think it is something, because this Knicks team is so deep and well-rounded, just all around. They have a guy, it feels like, for every kind of a skill set that they need. And then just that starting rotation, it fits together so well. You got a guy like Brunson, who's just your classic point guard. He runs the offense perfectly. You got a guy like Josh Hart, who I think he's listed at like 6'4", 6'5", but he plays the power forward, the four position, and he gets, I think he had like 12 rebounds the other night against Jarrett Allen and Evan Mobley, two of the taller guys in the league. He just plays his heart out. And then you have a guy like Karl Anthony Towns who can hit threes. He's 7 foot tall. He's all around. So I think this team is just so well-rounded, and it's something that, you know, you see teams on the other side where, you know, OKC, they're pretty well-rounded, but they're also deep. They've got guys like Shea, who's, you know, the MVP, and then Wemby, who's also an MVP caliber player. And I think that it's going to be such an interesting matchup when they get to the finals, because the Knicks are just, it's such an interesting team.
2: Yeah, I think it's absolutely something, and here's why. How many times we talk about teams playing down to their competition or playing with their food or not doing what they're supposed to against the teams they're supposed to do those things against? New York has just checked off all the boxes. They're dominating the teams they're supposed to dominate, and they're doing it in impressive fashion. And they're not taking their foot off the gas. And I think oftentimes in championships, series are lost because teams take series off or take games off or plays off. We haven't seen that from New York once. And I think that's why I think they're going to win the championship.
3: And I want to add something. And it is something that came to my mind when we were talking about the Knicks earlier. I remember writing the buy or sell question a year ago. And it was buy or sell, the hire of Mike Brown will be a good hire for
2: the
3: Knicks.
2: Great point.
3: And we all, I can't remember who all bought it, but some people bought it and they said this is what they need to get over the hump. And Dan, I'm pretty sure you were the one that was full fledged on it.
4: Because I think, pissed that Sacramento fired him. I was like, that's the dumbest thing you could have done.
3: And this hire, I think, is kind of did it. It's made them, they have that fierce mentality that's like, we've been at this point before, we've been on the edge, and now they're full steam ahead, heading to the finals, not looking back, and playing with their food, like you said.
2: Yeah, and listen, I sold on that. I thought it was going to be a situation where Mike Brown was leaving a good spot in Sacramento, and I did not think he was going to gel well with the personalities that are in that Knicks locker room. And listen, I was 100% wrong about that, but yeah, I think that's there's so much made about these guys playing together at Villanova and the talent level on this team and all the great points that you made a minute ago, Brody. But like, if they do win the championship, there's going to be about six notes, and the number seven is going to be like, oh yeah, they also got Mike Brown, who's a pretty good basketball coach too. Well, to make this the all New York show tonight, apparently Garrett Cole is back for the Yankees, just in time for them to go on a run and possibly beat the Royals tonight. But something or nothing, Garrett Cole coming back to the Yankees at this point makes them a contender.
3: I think it's kind of in the middle, because this pitching rotation has been so good to start the year, and to see someone like Cam Schlittler, he is arguably the Cy Young front runner right now. And so to get Garrett Cole back is obviously, that's something.
2: Can't hurt. Yeah.
3: But I just think that it doesn't feel Garrett Coley so far. And I know he's coming back from rehab, and he's coming back from all this stuff, but he hasn't felt like that dominance that he's had in the past. So I'll say it's something that he's back, but it's also, there needs to be some proof in the pudding to kind of to show that it's worth it.
2: It's not something now, but it will be.
3: Yes.
2: I think it's going to take a little while for him to get back into the rotation, get back. Nothing gets you ready for pitching in Major League Baseball like pitching in Major League Baseball. So
4: hasn't given up a run to the race so far tonight.
2: Yeah.
4: It's definitely something. I mean, anytime, arguably one of your best, if not, for Garrett Cole's sake, one of your most consistent pitchers on your staff goes down, that's always going to be a blow, especially when it's a guy who is an every 5-day rotational starter. It's something. I mean, anytime you get one of your big rotation guys back, it's always going to be good.
2: They're playing the Royals, by the way, not the Rays. Anyway.
4: Royals, whatever. It started with an R.
2: Travis Kelce has bought into the share of the Cleveland Guardians franchise. Something or nothing, Dan Campanen?
4: Nothing. They're just diluting their ownership and the investment stake that they have with them.
3: He's going to have a lot of money. You know who his future wife is and how much money she's worth as well. So they might have some money to play around with.
2: I'm going to get to my answer in a second. They haven't gotten married yet. Something or nothing.
3: That's it's going to happen. I also had a great point last night about this.
2: Is it?
3: I had a great point last night at work. I was talking to my coworkers about this. How big is this wedding? Because if you're Travis Kelce, do you invite the entire football team? Because if you don't,
2: no.
3: You're not inviting your teammates.
4: Everyone but Harrison Butker.
2: That might be a real thing. First of all, not everybody invites everybody they work with to their wedding. Secondly, think about what you just said. How big is this wedding going to be? I'm not talking about from an attendance standpoint. I'm talking about from a media coverage standpoint.
4: Oh, yeah.
2: Like,
3: number one,
2: the fact that hasn't happened yet, I don't know. I think there's something to it. But back to the ownership thing. I think there's something to this. And not necessarily the Travis Kelce portion of it, but like we're kind of seeing at an all-time rate athletes buying into franchises. And I think we're going to see this kind of turn in sports where we start to see athletes more involved in the franchises, either in their hometowns or that they played for, after their playing career. And I think that makes the game better. To me, anytime you can have representation from the players at all levels, I think it's only going to help the players, and it's only going to help the sports be a better representation to their employees and the people that are a part of them. We're going to give you the exact floor and ceiling for every Big Ten football team when we come back on the other side of the break. If you missed this segment, it was brought to you by Jerry Ryan Clothing and Sportswear. 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
2: It's 7:40 on a Wednesday night here on 1620 The Zone. Jimmy Allen, Dan Campen, and Brody Heideman with you. Just 20 minutes left to go on our show. We're going to give you a list season in full effect. I was thinking about this when the college football week 0 through 3 slate came out. I haven't put a whole lot of thought into where I think the upper echelon of the Big Ten could finish and how many teams I think Nebraska or the Big Ten could get into the college football playoff. So I started doing the math. And I think with the talent that Penn State is bringing from Iowa State. And I don't say it's an upgrade in coaching, but I think it's a linear. I think James Franklin is a really good head coach.
3: Yes.
2: I think Matt Campbell has got a lot of talent. I think we're going to find out exactly what level he's at very quickly in Happy Valley. I think he's a good coach. I don't know if he's James Franklin level good. I think it's, if anything, a step below. So I think Penn State is one of those teams that you could flirt with at an 11-win season.
3: I like that.
2: So for me, I have Penn State at an 11-win season and the floor being 8 because I think their schedule is really favorable this
3: year.
2: I don't think there's any chance they lose less than 8 or they win less than 8 games this year. So that's one of the teams you could throw into the college football playoff in that discussion. There's obviously this team in Bloomington, Indiana that's had a pretty good couple of years.
3: Yeah,
2: coming off a national championship. Listen, I think the ceiling for Indiana is a 12-win team. Just with that guy at the helm, I think that's the case. I think they'll drop one this year. I don't see them having the Fernando Mendoza magic that they've had the last two seasons with Curtis Rourke and Fernando Mendoza at quarterback. There's got to be a drop-off eventually, right? I mean, somehow the Big Ten is just going to start learning how to defend back-shoulder throws eventually.
3: You'd think.
2: Right?
4: Yeah.
3: You'd think.
2: But I still think Indiana is going to be a formidable team. I think their ceiling's 12 wins. I think their floor is a little bit lower. I still think they, like, injuries could happen. Things could go wrong. Their floor is 7. I don't think they're going to get anywhere near that. But if we're talking worst-case doomsday scenario, I think they're a 7-win team this season. At the worst.
4: I was going to say,
2: talking glass all the way empty.
4: And I don't even – my glass for them empties out at, like, 9.
2: Yeah.
3: Jeez.
2: I'm just talking random road game.
3: Josh Hoover goes down with a random injury. But, I mean, then again, that can happen for any team. So, like, the ceiling. But if we're talking floors like that, I mean, I feel like any team could have a terrible season. We saw what kind of happened with Nebraska last season.
2: I'm going to tell you this. If it happens in Columbus, the floor in Columbus is 9 wins.
3: Yes.
2: I don't think there's any way Ohio State wins less than 9 games this year.
3: They have 5-star backup quarterbacks all around. But that's Ohio State, and that's a very select group of programs.
2: It's not. I'm about to tell you why in a second.
4: They've got enough Toradol to go around.
2: Yeah, I think the ceiling is obviously an undefeated run for Ohio State during the regular season. I think 9's the floor. I also think that's the exact same scenario for Oregon. I think Oregon's going to win 9 games. They actually have one of the more favorable schedules in the entire Big Ten this season. But I think they could play for a national championship, and I think they could win 12 games during the regular season as well.
3: I think they should. I think they should win 12 games. Like you said, it's so favorable.
2: Maybe the team I'm the most intrigued by in the entire Big Ten Conference is Michigan. I think they went out and got a hell of a coach. I think with the talent you can attract at Michigan with Kyle Whittingham at the head, I think you could win 11 games.
3: Yeah.
2: I don't think they're going to, but I think if all the stars align, that's where they get to, and they lose that one last game at the end of the year that seems to matter. But I think the floor is 7, and a lot of that is because of the new coach of it all, and if it does take them a little while to get things going, that's where I have Michigan.
4: Well, and they've got a beater of a schedule this year, too,
2: yeah,
4: which I don't think helps. I mean, Iowa is always going to be Iowa. They somehow can figure teams out like that middle of a game and just readjust just a little bit to, you know, give them the willies. Penn State, there's always a chance. Indiana, probably going to be a pretty good team. They still have to play Oregon, and of course, they have to play the Ohio State University at the end of the season. So,
2: maybe the second most intriguing team behind Michigan is USC. There's just bad vibes around Lincoln Riley in this program. It has been for the last 2 years.
4: Lincoln Riley is a bad vibe.
2: But they just continue to win. And that's keeping his job safe. The media hates him. He seems to hate the media. He doesn't seem to like living in L.A. With that being said, I still think the ceiling for that team is 10 wins.
3: I feel like it's more than 10. I feel like it's got to be 11 with a returning talent.
2: I would say it would be higher if there wasn't so much cross-country traveling for them this year. That's always going to play in a factor, which is the same reason I think the floor is 7. They have too much talent to go 6-6. Their coaching staff is too talented to have less than 7 wins, in my opinion. Which brings me to the team that I think needs to win this year for their head coach specifically, and that's Washington. We talked about this in Something or Nothing last week with, like, is there something to Jed Fish not officially working out all the way in Washington yet? Because it seems like every year is the year where we go, well, they got Jed Fish, so he might be able to put it, this might be the year. I think their ceiling is 10 wins, and that might even be a little high. I have their floor at 5. Ooh. Because if there's so much promise and the head coach is getting all this attention, it's really easy to lose a locker room and lose a locker room quick. And if that happens, you could see it go like that in Seattle.
4: Well, yeah, and they've got the unfavorable position this year of having to go home away.
2: Yep.
4: And that's I know a lot of hay has been made. Pull up any Mick Cronin clip that you want.
2: Sure.
4: But traveling from the West Coast all the way out to the East Coast, essentially, or to the Midwest, in the Big Ten right now, is starting to kill some of these, you know, middle-of-the-road teams.
2: Moving on to Iowa. I'm gonna rope Iowa and Illinois in together because I think they're the same team. I think the ceiling is 9. I think the floor is 6. They're going to beat somebody they shouldn't. They're going to lose to somebody they shouldn't lose to. And that's why I think, it wouldn't surprise me if we're talking about either of those teams being 6-6. It wouldn't surprise me if we're talking about either of those teams being 9-3 by the end of the year. Wisconsin. I think Wisconsin's ceiling is 7.
3: 7.
2: I don't think that team's very good. I don't think that coaching staff is very good. I think the floor, and probably the more realistic, is 4.
4: Oh, wow.
2: And okay. I don't think it's going to work out for Luke Fickle, and it sucks because I like Luke Fickle, but I hate Wisconsin, so I'm not that sad about it. And I think you can kind of rope 2 other teams into that same exact category, but I think both of these teams scale higher to the higher end. Are we going to be that surprised if we're talking about Minnesota or UCLA being an 8-win team this year?
3: See, I think UCLA is one of those teams that could have a really big ceiling in the Big Ten, especially with Bob Chesney. I think he's a dark horse kind of guy. He's coming from James Madison. Obviously, it's not what Cignetti had, but he's kind of coming into this West Coast system. He's brought over a lot of guys. He's already got a quarterback in Nico, who's been starting for a couple of years, and they're just kind of adding on top of it. And so I think that UCLA, they could, like you said, they have a really low floor. Don't get me wrong. They have a really low floor, but they also have one of those ceilings that if everything works out well, I think UCLA could be a dark horse in the Big Ten.
2: Yeah, and that's why I think their ceiling's 8. I think they can absolutely get there. I think Minnesota can absolutely get there because they got Fleck. But if they turn around and lose 8 games this season in both those schools, would you be that surprised either?
3: No.
2: I think they both fit into that Wisconsin category where I think they're both better than Wisconsin totally, but they're in about that same middle of the pack. Would it surprise me one way or the other?
3: Yep.
2: Rutgers, Maryland, Northwestern, I'm going to throw into the same group. I think they're all 3. I'll even include Michigan State. I think they're all floors 3, ceiling is 7. It's just they don't have the talent right now, and they don't have the head coach yet that at any of those schools that I think can overcome being at best the middle of the pack.
4: Well, in Michigan State specifically, they don't know what they have.
2: Right.
4: Just kind of like trip over their feet every single year. It seems like they get Aiden Childs. Everything looks like it's going to be looking up. And then it's just a comedy of errors in East Lansing.
2: Yeah, which brings me to the bottom of the totem pole in Purdue. I think at best they're a 5-win team, and that's if like everything goes right. And worst case scenario, they're a 1-11 squad. I don't think either of those things happen this year. I think they're probably a 3-9 team.
3: Yeah.
2: But man, when we talk about the split and the haves and have nots of college football, I really worry. Like, I worry more about Purdue just because they don't have the facilities, they don't have the money, they don't have the donor base, more than I really worry about a Rutgers or a Maryland. Wow. Like, they have legitimately one of the worst playing surfaces in all of college football. They don't seem like they're in any hurry to fix that situation.
3: No.
4: God, it's so funny because I'm like,
2: trying to find wins on that schedule?
4: Yeah.
2: It's not good.
4: It's Indiana State and maybe Maryland, but I still have a lot more confidence in Maryland than I do in Purdue.
2: Uh-huh. I think Maryland wins that game by 3 touchdowns. I really do.
4: And Wake Forest probably wins by 2.
2: Oh, Wake Forest is going to blow
3: more
2: out.
3: Than that.
2: Yeah. That brings us to the last team on the list, the beloved Nebraska Cornhuskers. And I am genuinely worried about the turnover happiness that the quarterback that's going to be taking snaps this year has had at his previous stops, including in a situation where he won his conference player of the year in doing so. With that being said, I have a ton of faith in the way they're going to be able to run the football this year, specifically because of what they've done up front. And Dan, you've heard me say this. I'm not going to start drinking the Kool-Aid until they invest in the trenches and we start to see development on the offense and the defensive line. I think we're going to see the offensive line take a massive step forward in several different ways this year. I think we're going to see actual legit depth behind the starting five. I think they're actually going to go 8-10 across the board and feel comfortable with it. I think we're going to see more athleticism from those front five guys. And this is why I'm not as worried about the running back rotation. I do have some concerns with the freshman running back being the starter. If it does end up being Jamal Rule, I do think he's going to be the backup. But there's a lot of people that are very high on him because of what we saw in the spring game. But from the first 10 plays we saw of the bowl game, I think that should give you a little bit of faith in what these running backs could be without Emmitt Johnson. I don't think any of them have the talent level that Emmitt has at the experience level he had a year ago. But I think they've got some real athletes on defense too. And for the personnel they have, I think the 4-2-5 is better fitting for the group of guys they have. I don't think the scheme, I don't think the 3-3-5 was the problem last year. I think it was the personnel they had in the 3-3-5.
4: Yeah.
2: And I'm not saying that those players were bad. I just don't think they fit what they were trying to do from a scheme standpoint. The guy I'm maybe the most excited about this year is Williams Winery, because I think him in a four-man front is where he plays more naturally, and I'm excited to see what that looks like. A guy that I hope returns to the level that we saw him at his freshman year is Cam Lenhart, that I think everybody's just kind of been waiting on that to happen again, and I think in this system he'll even look better and have the ability to rush the passer more. So with that being said, I have Nebraska's floor at 5, strictly based on the schedule that they have and the slate that they have to run through in the later part of the season. I think the ceiling's 10. I think they could win 10 games just running the football and tackling well. I mean, that'll win you 10 games in any program in the country.
3: Yeah.
2: And I think they have the ability to do that this year. I think they have the athletes to overcome turnovers. And I think Anthony Calandria has got enough gunslinger in him. If he does put the ball on the ground or turn the ball over, he doesn't have the mental hurdles of players we've seen at that position in this program previously, and can get you there to win games if you need him to in the moment, if he doesn't turn the ball over.
4: Yeah, I mean, it's just, I'm still a little bit early.
5: Oh, wow.
4: I'm still a little bit early this year on the, not at 10 yet.
2: Sure.
4: I want to see a little bit more practice footage. I want to hear from a few more of the players. I want to see what it looks like against Ohio to start the season, probably to get me up to that 10, because to get to 10 this year, you have to beat Indiana, Oregon, Ohio State, and Iowa. You've got those four teams. You're allowed to take 2 losses there. And then as far as I'm concerned, the rest of that schedule has to be nothing but wins.
3: Yeah.
4: And that gives me a little bit of pause for the cause.
2: This is probably the most make it or break it year in Dana Holgorsen's entire career, too.
3: Easily.
2: Like, I don't think anybody felt like that in his last year heading into Houston. They definitely certainly didn't feel like it in his last year heading into Morgantown. And he's under a lot of pressure this year. And it feels like they got him the quarterback that he would want for this system. You've got high-level assistants around you now and guys like Jeep Wade, and you've got a former offensive coordinator as your tight end coach. And it feels like this is the year you've got to have a prove it in Dana Holgorsen. So we can get into more of that tomorrow night. If you missed any of the show tonight, check it out on our radio replay page on 1620thezone.com. It was brought to you by Aloe Fiber. Across Nebraska neighborhoods, it's clear. It is clear. There's no place like our great state. And just like so many of us, Aloe calls Nebraska home. 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
2: One guy gets called daddy after a credit card approval. 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One guy has only mopped a hall. Does this seem weird to anybody else?
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1: Here on the Odd Couple, Fox Sports Radio, Rob Parker, Kelvin Washington, on a Worship Wednesday. 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And don't forget to check us out on YouTube. If you're watching, you know what we're talking about. If you're not, you can actually search Odd Couple FSR on YouTube, and you can hit that subscribe button. That's right. It's that simple. Watch us, listen to us, all that good stuff. If you want to watch the show, go to YouTube and check us out.
2: We look good.
1: Just search Odd Couple FSR and subscribe. And I dressed up for the occasion today. You know, like I did. Put on a button-down shirt. I'm trying to look halfway decent. And don't forget,
2: you know, it's hard to wear white with our chocolate complexion.
1: But it's not white, though.
2: That's what I'm saying. Yeah. It looks, so what happens is, look on the YouTube.
1: Yeah,
2: they think
1: you're
2: having a white shirt. That's
1: it's like
2: gray-blue kind of thing going on. I hate that. That's because the lights have to go so high on us.
1: Can I admit how much I paid for the shirt or no?
2: Well, you gave us the $9.99 rundown on your Nike bag over there.
1: On the yellow
2: Nike bag.
1: Backpack.
2: That you gave us all the discounts. 24%, 25%, and 50%. What's the shirt?
1: $8 marked down. That's not bad, right?
2: No. $8. Are you going to walk us down the walk markdowns?
1: Yeah, it was $29.99.
2: Okay. Then it was half, then marked 24%.
1: Down. Yep, and then the last markdown, because if it stays in the store for a long time, they have to mark it down again. Mm-hmm. So it went all the way down to $8. This is a must-have. When you go and you find a shirt and your size, even if I only wear it two or three times and toss it out, or leave it at a hotel.
2: School shirt.
1: Yeah, I wore it
2: under
1: that
2: a blazer
1: today.
2: Shirt. Come on, man.
1: Yeah everybody. You can wear this on Spectrum.
2: Yeah, I'll wear it under a blazer for sure.
1: Right?
2: Especially on my no-tie days when I'm under the suit with no ties look.
1: Yeah, so it's all good. What else we got going on hour number three? Rob G, any odd mob or we're
2: it's either Monty or
1: no, people on Twitter asking about the MLB Bro T-shirt though.
3: No, they're not asking about the shirt at all. They're asking about Monty.
2: They want that shirt.
3: Yeah,
2: they don't want.
3: They want game.
2: They want
3: worn,
2: the game show, worn jersey.
1: Show worn
2: jersey is what they want.
3: They're like, you know, turn the AC down in there. Monty sweaty, and tell him to send it.
1: Wow.
3: GetRob.com.
4: This one's a special. I just caught off a volleyball game. A77.
2: Is she in there?
3: Yes.
2: Okay, Monty, come so I can see you. All right. Now you're laughing at the idea, right? It's outrageous, but.
5: Laughing
2: stop
5: at what idea?
2: That we want the
1: if
2: game.
1: If I gave
2: worn.
1: You an extra,
5: well, no, you, no, this is the only one I own. I can't give this one away.
1: No. I'm gonna bring a bunch in. You wear them to bed, right?
5: Okay.
1: You wear them, and then you wake up in the morning, put them in,
2: and package them off,
1: and you get $20 for each show worn T-shirt.
5: We can talk about it.
1: Okay.
2: I said it last time, Rob G. I guarantee you, them comments are saying no, but like for real, how much? I guarantee.
1: And Monty, of course, has worked for MLB Bro, so it's not fraudulent. She's done voice work for us, so it's not a fraudulent. Monty, sorry.
2: I feel like I've worked for
4: MLB
2: Bro.
4: Must be nice. Must be nice. Nah, it's all good, Rob.
2: Dang.
4: Monty, you pot up my. You pot him up.
2: Dang, Alex.
4: You take Rob out of breaks. Go for it. Nah, it's all good, Rob.
2: King,
4: I get it.
2: King Fluffer can't get
4: Alex,
2: a job.
4: Alex, we've been here.

0: for 9 years together, right? Yeah, okay, keep trying, MLB.
1: Alex.
0: Keep trying, it's okay.
1: Alex, how many videos are you on where you did the voice work?
2: I did a good amount.
1: Okay.
2: You're right.
3: Have it's the one clip over and over. That
1: no,
3: doesn't count.
1: No, it's not. You
2: You're
1: did,
2: right.
1: You did the Radio Rob. Yep. You did the one that we, the intro into the new 40 years of Major League Baseball. You're
2: true,
1: on that intro.
2: True. Thank you.
4: By the way, I ain't doing no more unless you pay me in wings or something.
1: Yeah, it was a lot. That one
4: this
1: you
4: man
1: did.
4: That had, no, it was in a couple.
1: What was the other one you did?
4: I can't remember. I did
1: he did. I was going to launch a TV show. I mean, a TV network. And I came up with an idea. And Kelvin, I wanted his voice to voice it. It was a good idea.
4: It was a good idea.
1: It really was. You remember
4: know.
1: That?
4: You never know about it.
1: I wish you could. You know what? Check
4: you
1: your
4: said you
1: email.
4: Lost it or
1: it is one of the ones that pay me. Because I lost.
4: Because you never lose anything.
1: You know I have everything.
4: Mm-hmm.
1: I cannot find that. And I don't
4: see.
1: I don't know.
4: Right now.
1: I bet you if you looked in there and put my name
4: oh,
1: in there.
4: Oh, the level of bribery that's about to happen.
1: Because I sent it you it for you to take a look and see how it was.
4: Oh, a big time bribery.
1: All
4: you
1: right.
4: better hope I have it.
1: All right.
4: I hope I have it. No, yeah. I'm about you'll, to. Y'all want to eat out. Good?
1: And then my email might have been the other one, so you let me know. All right. All right, Rob G., Mookie Betts, who, you know, is going through a lot of injuries, had an uneven year last year, scuffling this year, was on an injured list. He's come back. He bounced back in a big way, right? He's been scuffling all year. Two home runs yesterday. But, Rob G., we found out something about his social media.
3: Yeah, maybe one of the reasons why he jumped out of that slump last night is because he, according to himself, deleted his social media accounts from his phone early in the week, saying he was losing sleep over some of the comments that he was getting from fans. Here's what he said, quote, "It's hard. Some things I used to do naturally don't come naturally anymore. Some things I have a knack for, figuring things out aren't the same. It's all new experiences I'm trying to learn." And then he says that it's one thing, let me get the exact quote here, because he says that Dodger fans were being, quote, negative, which is not a surprise. But he said, obviously, there's a lot of pressure on the outside, pressure on the inside for me, my teammates, coaches, front office, super supportive, trust to believe I can get it done. But I know on the outside right now, not really the case. A lot of negative out there, so much hate out there. It's kind of unbelievable. It's like, how can you go cheer and then go and be so negative to somebody? But that's the world today, and it just sucks sometimes.
1: And that's all good and well, and I hear you. I mean, if you don't want to be on it, I'm not going to sit here and tell you you have to be on it and have to be a part of it. But Mookie Betts is en route to the Baseball Hall of Fame if he gets
4: for
1: healthy
4: sure.
1: and continues. You know what I mean? Like the
4: he got four rings. He's going.
1: Right. And if he continues to do what he's doing, right, like get back to – because he hasn't been himself for 2 years. Could you admit
4: that's
1: that?
4: True.
1: Like 2 years.
4: And I think him getting sick, he lost some power.
1: Yeah, and that's where fans are frustrated because Mookie Betts was a in-route Hall of Fame player, right? And when he was going good, the Dodgers were going good and winning. And I understand fans being disappointed, right, that Mookie's not. When you're batting under 200, you're Mookie Betts. Are you serious?
4: Right.
1: This is a big guy. But the other thing is, and I think this is where people get caught up in the social media. And maybe you could explain because I'm an older guy. Mm-hmm. For Mookie to think that the reason he's struggling is because of the negative energy from outside is no more the reason that when you were playing well and everybody was, what do they call
4: cheering
1: it?
4: Cheering you.
1: Yeah, cheering. And
4: not jeering.
1: And what was the other thing? What do they call it? When you glaze somebody?
4: Oh, glazing. Yeah, that's the kids glazing.
1: But when they were glazing him, that's not why you were going to the Hall of Fame or why you won an MVP and why you won won four World Series. Yeah. Do you know what I'm saying? I think we give people and that stuff too much power and energy over us. I'm not mad at him for putting it down and saying I don't want to be a part of it anymore. The nature of people is negative.
4: You're not wrong.
1: Especially when you're anonymous. Like
4: that's the key.
1: You're
4: part.
1: Anonymous. You're not Mookie. They're not coming to your face and telling you this.
4: So I told Rob G this before. My first instance with kind of what you just said was back when I was at the other place doing radio.
1: That terrible show.
4: Yeah,
1: go ahead.
4: No, stop it. This amazing show. And people would, you know, just say stuff. You know how it goes on social media. They say stuff. And I'll kind of ignore or say something, or I was looking to have like a real dialogue. If you think I think Steph Curry's not playing well, let's have a dialogue. And then one day I responded to somebody. I was kind of like a mid clapback. I didn't full on, but I said something. And you know what he said, Rob? He goes, "Wow, you actually responded. I actually love your show, man. You and Marcellus are great." He realized, and it taught me something early on. Negativity is louder than positivity. right? And I had to learn this. Let's be real. All of us are like that. You post something today. I'm just saying, let's say you did. Say I posted something. You get 100 comments. 99 are, hey, Rob, love that shirt. Great shirt. What a steal. Looks good.
1: $8.
4: Mr. Parker.
1: Right.
4: One person says, that's an ugly shirt for an ugly man. Which one works with you the rest of the day?
1: Are you looking at your Twitter?
4: That's the one that we think about all day, right? That's the one that ruins everybody else. Oh, good shirt. Nice. Looks good. Clean. Ooh, suave. It's the one that, hey, Kelvin, you blah, blah, blah, blah, blah. You're like, dang. And that stuff lingers. And I don't know what it is about the human brain, the psychology of us humans, but that's the one that will bring you down. Mind you, 99 people either said something nice or praised it. The one. So to get back to you, I think where we are is when it's the negative comments, who can have the snarkiest, nastiest, rudest, quote unquote, dark humor, funny on a page now, right? So that's all we do. We get on a page and who can say the darkest, funniest, rudest thing. So therefore I can get all these likes and people like my comment and comment under my comment and all that good stuff. And I think you say, why does it hurt people? You know baseball. Baseball players, I mean, it's the razor thin that makes you go from average to good, from good to great. And I think if there's one little thing, one little ounce of negativity, one little thing you can't get past, one thing you're harping on, one thing that you've been thinking about too much, it's already too much. It's already messing with you. And I think what a Mookie does, what a LeBron does when he goes zero dark 30, and a bunch of other players talk about it. I turn off social media during playoffs, is to turn down any added noise. It's already difficult what we're about to do.
1: But you don't know any of these people, and the idea that you love to feel good and stroll and read the comments mm-hmm. when you're playing well, and then as soon as you're not, they're not. Mookie Betts isn't batting .320 and they're being negative. I'm not trying to pick on Mookie Betts, but I'm trying to make the point that it was okay when you were winning the MVP and the four World Series. I don't think he went off of social media when he won the back-to-back World Series. Did he? Did he not read it and go, oh, I'm not reading this stuff because this doesn't matter to me. I just don't understand.
4: But I think
1: for all
4: the
1: success that you could have and you've had, that you allow some people to take away your sunshine.
4: But
1: it's okay.
4: Don't you think it's the opposite? I'm not allowing. Meaning social media is a voluntary thing. I know we all feel obligated, but meaning you choose to now, especially somebody on his, you know, any professional athlete, right?
1: I get it.
4: Allowing thousands to potentially hundreds of thousands, potentially millions, depending on who you are, unsolicited microphones in your world.
1: Yeah, but
4: like
1: but,
4: you today, but, let's say you didn't look at anything. Clearly, you're gonna hit the three, four of us, whatever it is, talk to you. You had a couple of students and a couple of people, and that's like your day. And if you want to make a phone call to a buddy, a family member, like that's it. No one else jumped into your world, let alone had people to, you post a picture with your kids. Oh, thank God it looked like this or da da da da da. You post a picture of your wife. That's all you could do. You could do better. Like, never in life. Because to your point, no one did that in real life. No one walked up to you and be like, this is your wife. But now we.
1: Or if you have a hot wife, they go, my God. Oh, my. You
4: know, but like, even then, they might don't put too much sauce on it.
1: No, but I'm just
4: trying.
1: Don't
4: have a file of my wife in your phone like you.
1: It's deleted now.
4: Okay. Well, you have my wife, Rob, Jesus,
1: no,
4: Alex, girl.
1: It's deleted. It was a mistake.
4: Okay.
1: No, but you can't.
4: But you get what I mean? Like, you open your, if you're him, you go, oh, let me just open my phone. You suck. Trade him. Terrible. Trash. Your wife's, your mama's, your dad. Like, God. Dude, that's a lot on the human brain. That's all I'm saying.
1: Okay. I'm just saying.
4: Money don't change that.
1: No, I'm not. But if you're scrolling and reading during
4: you're
1: the good
4: great.
1: Time.
4: We love you. You're the best.
1: Then why are you putting stock in that if you can't put
4: it's
1: in.
4: It's human nature.
1: No, but this is what I'm saying. All I'm saying is the negativity isn't the reason why you're scuffling.
4: Well, I don't disagree.
1: Okay?
4: I think
1: you know what I
4: to
1: mean?
4: Keep
1: like
4: any added extra negative pressure out of your life. But I'm already mentally going through it. The last thing
1: I need.
4: But
1: they don't have that kind of impact on you. That's
4: Rob
1: what,
4: G.
1: That's what I'm saying.
4: Can you read some YouTubian comments and watch how Rob gets sad? Bro, they trashing me.
1: No, but I don't.
4: Why they so mean to me?
1: No. It's okay.
4: But that's what I'm saying.
1: But I get it. Like I get it. Like I'm not.
4: And you'll be having block parties too. You'll be out here, Rob Parker Mutombo, out here blocking people when they say something.
1: Yeah, but I'm
4: blocking.
1: But I'm blocking people because
4: they're being rude and mean and nasty.
1: No. Because if they have an opposite take of mine, they're not engaging in a conversation. I'm not going to go back at them and go crazy on them.
4: Right.
1: I'm
4: if just they gonna, had an intelligent, hey, Ron, they, I disagree, Jalen
1: and this is right.
4: I'm with you.
1: We can do that. But when you say idiotic or clown or whatever, right there, we're not going to have a dialogue. You're not here for a dialogue. But that doesn't stop me from getting on the radio or stop me from talking
4: right.
1: about it.
4: But
1: or
4: I'm
1: going,
4: saying that's my point of for that how crazy and wild of a place it is. And
1: but
4: when you're,
1: that's what. But my point is that shouldn't be A. Why are you surprised by that? And B. Why do you allow them to affect you when you don't? When life is going good and things are going great,
4: I get what you're saying.
1: You embrace them. You embrace those same people. Now you're telling me they're bad people.
4: I had somebody tell me right? once when I really got specifically on this side. When you do music radio, you know this. It's nothing but either love or indifferent. No one like hates a music radio person. Yeah, you love you. I listen to your show. I love you. And once I got into talk in sports,
1: it's totally different. Right.
4: And somebody told me what you just said. They said, hey, man, come on, big dog. You got to take some of that negativity with the pro. Oh, you sound great. I love your show. You got to take the, yo, who's this guy? He's whack. You're just stupid. He's like, you got to take that. And I learned, like, oh, wow, that's just a part of it. So I'm much
1: everybody's
4: more okay with
1: not going to like you 100%. And everything. And the same thing in Mookie's case, everyone's not going to love you. And then they're probably, he doesn't know. Are those some Red Sox fans still mad that they traded him?
4: It can be Dodger fans, that's just how they overreact.
1: Right, right. Because he's not the player that he had been, and he's scuffling.
4: He's going to for four tonight. They're going to talk, you know, like, get mad, trade this dude. They don't really mean it, just mad, and they're reacting.
1: Exactly. All right, 877-99 on Fox, 877-996-6369. Real simple. Do you believe that Mookie Betts deleting his social media accounts were much to do about nothing? Like, would you have done that, what Mookie did? Or would you look at it and go, I'm really okay, I'll take the good with the bad, move on. I still got to get my three knocks or get up to the plate and do what I can. We'll continue that conversation next with you. It is The Odd Couple, Rob Parker, Kelvin Washington, where we deliver insight, not noise, and we welcome your phone calls every day, all day.
4: Don't do that because Jason Smith in there.
1: Okay. 877-99 on Fox. 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
0: Especially if you're over 40 and feeling a little low in the U.S. of A.
1: No doubt.
4: Oh, yeah.
1: That's right. Hey, Kelvin, I'll say this. When M Drive first came to me, I'll be honest. Never heard of him.
4: Nor had I, but then I started paying attention to what was going on my body. And speaking of, by the way, shout out to Alex. He made us some right here, a little concoction of the M-Dry powder.
1: That's right. 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After 40, energy drops, weight won't move, the gym stops giving back what you put in.
4: Yeah, and then you start to think, Robin, hey, man, is it me?
1: 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It's testosterone. Did you hear me?
4: Yeah,
1: it's testosterone.
4: On fire.
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4: Thank you to Joe Theismann who joined us earlier. 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
0: Yes. Got one more for you.
4: What's that?
0: Never seen Sam Smith or Adele in the same room. Both losing weight, too. Kind of sus. You want one step closer?
4: I didn't have Adele and Sam Smith in my bingo card, Monty.
0: Kelvin, speed up Sam Smith's record. Tell me what you hear.
4: Okay. Well, when Sam Smith became a baddie is when I had to check out. Like, Rob G, I wasn't ready for that. When Sam, I was like, all right.
3: I seen him in concert.
4: He was on one of them awards,
3: the
4: Grammys, I think, going crazy. And I was like, hold on.
1: Look at you guys, man. Look at you. Why are y'all doing that to Sam?
4: No, when Sam became a baddie, you know what I'm talking about.
3: We're not talking about Iowa Sam. It's a different Sam.
1: Oh, okay. Okay. I thought you were talking about
3: Iowa Sam been a baddie. What are you talking about?
1: Okay. I'm just trying to.
4: Where is he? I know he's here somewhere.
0: Hey, Rob, the fridge in there and your lunchbox.
3: I took your bag out. Don't worry about it.
4: Can you imagine what Iowa Sam's going to be like when he's like 70?
1: Yeah, how old is he now?
3: Bro, did you know Iowa Sam is 52?
4: But I would believe it. Hey,
0: no, he's not.
4: You put your water on.
3: He's older than me. I know that for sure.
4: Is he really?
3: Yeah.
4: I would have lost. But that's the thing. I don't know how old
0: Let's bring in Fox Sports age reporter, Monty Bolaños.
25: I'm pretty sure Sam is 36.
3: Okay. No, he's not.
4: But don't tell me, though. No. I don't want to know. Like, seriously, I thrive on that. It's fun. It's
25: 37.
4: Fun, I know.
25: He's not 40.
1: He's okay, he's an old 36.
4: But sure, he's also young. He's also like a college kid.
1: No, but he's an like, old 36, right?
4: He is between 19 and 59.
0: 40. I think he's early 40s.
3: I'm pretty sure he's early 40s.
1: All we got, Monty, just go back there. He's moving furniture in the back.
3: He's in the back. He's cleaning out the fridge. He's making sure it's good for you.
4: Yo, let me tell y'all something. I owe Sam don't play. Hey, no big deal if you get your cup there. If you could just use a coaster. Yeah.
1: We're like, is this your crib?
4: Every day is something. Every day. I know that's trash, but the recycling bin's over there. If you could just recycle
3: it. I love that Sam has punked both of y'all on separate occasions. Y'all just took it. That's my favorite thing.
1: Separately.
3: He's like, I'm going to get Rob back there. I'm going to get Dub right here. Hey, and they ain't going to do a damn thing about it.
4: I know it's, you want to put that back there, but the headphones
0: go
4: there.
0: That's so
4: it's
0: good.
4: Like, man, if you'll go home, Sam.
1: Go home.
4: Leave me alone.
1: He is home. That's the problem. All right. Truck or Don in Boston, save us. You're on the Odd Couple Fox Sports Radio. Where you at?
26: I just getting into Kentucky.
1: Nice.
4: Two.
1: We hear you, my man.
4: Hey, I shouted you out earlier. Did you hear that?
26: I did hear the shout out, and I called to thank you. I appreciate it always.
1: Where in Kentucky? What part? I used to live in Kentucky, northern Kentucky.
26: I'm getting ready to go by the Corvette Museum here pretty soon, so...
4: I have no idea where that is. Lexington? I don't know. Louisville?
26: Louisville,
1: okay. All right, what you got, Trucker Don? How you doing tonight? What you got?
26: Real good, thanks, guys. I wanted to remind you, Rob. 2004, Derek Jeter, what did he do? He wore a gold thong under his uniform to break out of a slump.
1: Right.
26: Did
1: but
26: he not?
1: He did wear, and it was, who was the lefty? Who played for the A's? Why am I? Who played for the A's?
4: Where are we?
1: What's that?
26: Barry Zito.
4: Barry Zito.
1: No. It wasn't Zito's thong.
26: Oh, Giambi.
1: Giambi. Jason Giambi's thong.
4: Okay.
1: But now he said that he wore the white, undershorts, and then the thong was over It wasn't skin to skin. He went out of his way to say.
4: No, that's doing too
26: right.
4: much.
26: Right. He said he ran the bases faster than he's ever run because he right. didn't want anybody to see the gold thumb. He heard that it got your attention at Magic City, so he didn't want none of your attention, is what I was hearing. So
4: I just need Trucker Don to meet you in Atlanta.
1: Trucker Don.
4: At this point, y'all just need to meet there.
1: That's got to happen. That's got to happen. Wings, drinks.
4: Now, neither one of y'all better come back with a new child on the way.
26: No, I can't have three generations of women from the poll. I just can't do it.
1: No. And the other thing, too, is that we'd have to wait for the paternity test to figure out whose baby it is.
4: Okay. You know what I'm saying? All right. And let's get to Monty.
26: All right, guys. Thanks
1: take it
26: a lot
1: easy.
26: For taking my call. You have a good night.
1: All right,
26: thanks
1: buddy.
26: For the great show. We'll see you.
4: That might be a show right there. You and Trucker Don and driving through America, y'all would be out of line. It would have to be on, like, HBO.
1: But it would be too raunchy.
4: It would be way too raunchy for sure. Monty, please save us. Get us back on track. Monty Bolaños now.
1: What is she? Amtrak?
25: Back on track?
4: Back on track. And YouTube.
1: Monty, this is the only question I have for you.
25: Okay.
1: After you work our show, how do you do the other show?
4: Oh, you know Jason's here, right?
1: Oh, you still got to work Jason, later on? Are you not
4: Jason's
1: done?
4: Here.
25: No, I'm not
1: done.
25: I'm
1: sorry.
25: In fact, I'm filling in tomorrow for Mike Harmon, so I'll be in with Jason Smith tomorrow. So there you go.
1: I never miss that.
25: I know you don't. Trust me. I know you don't.
4: Monty, I'll tune in.
25: Thank you. Thank you so much.
1: Only you're on. And Alex is quiet because he wants to see if Jason's buying wings or not tonight.
4: Don't put that man in a compromising position.
25: He's very generous. At least once a week.
1: Is he buying wings tonight? Really?
25: Yeah.
0: Yes, he is.
1: So
0: yes,
1: maybe I might stick around and listen.
25: Oh, will you?
4: Oh, wow.
25: So rude.
4: Now you put yourself back in the wing culprit.
0: Hey, K-Dot, how many times you bought a wing for us?
4: A couple times.
0: One time, right?
4: Yeah.
0: Hey, Rob, 9 years, how many wings you bought for us? Okay.
4: Well, also,
25: hold on.
4: I brought the pizza from Marbury's. Remember that? Give me a ding. I brought in Porto's a couple of times. Give me some dings.
1: I bought in 300 wings. 300 wings. Which supersede all the wings that Jason Smith has ever bought you guys.
4: Hold on, Rob, you look like you got some intel. Give me some intel.
0: You didn't pay for those wings, Rob!
1: Did I bring them in?
4: No, we wanted to be out your hard-earned money.
1: I also brought in cupcakes, half-eaten, but they were cupcakes.
25: Yeah.
4: Okay. You set yourself back with that one,
2: I want Rob to buy the wings.
4: Yeah, we want to see
2: And then give us the receipt, because I want him to expense it to MLB Bro for double what he paid for it.
4: I'm agreeing with you.
0: Rob, the cupcakes one is still the best of all time. Eats
25: really
0: half
25: is.
0: Of them, brings in the last six, and eats one more.
4: He ate one and left none of us, all of us couldn't get one.
25: Good.
4: Monty couldn't get one because you ate hers.
0: That was so good.
4: You're ridiculous.
0: Rob, you're amazing. Okay.
4: In fact, we next time, let's do pizza on me. Pizza on your boy. It's about that time. I'll do for one.
25: Let's do it.
1: Yeah, it is about time.
25: It is about time.
4: It's only 9 years.
25: That's it.
4: And I never bought you the pizza.
1: I bought food other times, Monty. I can't believe they would do that. When we went out with Chris, I bought a second meal, didn't I? Oh, no. Chris,
0: you first bought the second meal.
2: Hey, when we went out with Chris, Chris didn't pay for his own food.
4: You're not helping yourself. You want to go half with me? Want to do that? Look at.
0: Yeah, I'll take half your pie.
1: Yeah, okay. All right, go ahead, Monty.
25: Back to you. Okay, the Stanley Cup playoffs continue. It is game four between Carolina and Montreal. Hurricanes are up 3-0 halfway through the second period. They also lead the series 2-1 in baseball. Cubs holding on, and they may snap out of their 10-game losing streak. They're up 10-4, bottom of the ninth inning, about to start against the Pirates. Mets lead the Reds 4-2, bottom of the seventh. All White Sox against the Twins, 13-1, bottom of the seventh. Yankees have added some more runs. They're blanking the Royals 5-0, bottom of the seventh. Lastly, here, guys, just in golf, Sports Illustrated has a story that Tiger Woods did not submit an entry for the Open Championship, indicating that for a second consecutive year, Woods will miss all of the season's major championships.
5: I did pull out.
4: Yeah.
25: Thank you.
4: I'm okay with that. Thank you, Monty.
25: Yeah, not super surprising, but.
4: Bruh.
25: You know?
4: Bruh, listen.
25: Bruh.
4: You can't be falling asleep. You can't be. I'm not being funny, but Tiger Woods can't routinely roll his car.
1: He's got to get his life together.
4: Monty, see? I said,
0: what
4: I'm
0: you
4: not
0: mean routinely?
25: Right. Look, I'm not trying to be funny.
4: Monty.
25: Proceeds to say something funny.
4: No, seriously, like, bruh has rolled his car several times.
25: Yeah.
0: Kelvin, I've gotten in a few accidents in my lifetime. Should I not be driving?
4: Have you been ludicrous roll out?
0: No.
4: He's rolled out like 3-4 times.
25: And made it
4: out. Brother fell asleep at the car. God keeps watching over him. Not getting anybody hurt. None of that. He's falling asleep in car. But Tiger needs to get some things right.
25: Yes.
4: And not worry about golf. He needs to pull out of tournaments.
5: I did pull out.
4: Of tournaments.
0: Raymond Burr, Tiger Woods.
4: What's the question?
1: Raymond Burr all day to hang out with. Who do you want to hang out with?
0: Who do you want to hang out with?
4: Wait. You done lost the marriage because of Tiger Woods. Now you don't want to hang out with him?
1: No.
4: No.
1: He's too dangerous to get in the car with.
4: I ain't going to lie. Tiger got
3: to
4: relax.
3: I at least tried to ask, who would you rather have driving you, Raymond Burr or Tiger Woods? I'm like, Raymond Burr's dead. He's like, oh.
0: I'm still going with Raymond Burr.
4: What is this, weekend at Raymond's?
1: Yeah, all I got to do is get into the casket with him. I'm okay.
4: Well,
1: with
4: you
1: that.
4: Could, technically, you could just order a Waymo and just ride with them.
1: Right.
4: For those who don't know, I don't know if they're
1: and
4: they're
1: the worst
4: anywhere.
1: Part
4: Autonomous
1: about
4: cars.
1: It, you don't have to worry about Raymond Burr stiffing the guy. I'm just saying, in a way.
6: Rob, caution.
4: A little worried.
6: Good one.
4: I get a little worried when you throw that around there like that.
1: He stiffed him.
4: Yeah. Well, you didn't stiff our driver. Where was that? New Orleans Super Bowl.
1: Monty, I had the money. The guy wanted cash for our drive in from the airport. What do? I reach in my pocket and pull out money for the cab driver.
4: Do you want to continue? Your allotment of singles. This man pulled out about 50 singles. And paid a taxi because we know where you needed your singles.
1: I needed them, but he was like, you got cash? You know what I mean?
4: Yeah,
1: so
4: he was.
1: I was like, all right, I got you.
4: Yeah.
1: And then he goes, all singles? What is this?
4: And he knew what was going on. I'm surprised he didn't tell you where to go down there.
1: Tight pants.
4: Rob G, every time I hear that, you sound like the president.
3: Well, Rob, would you like to share how much the receipt was and how much you paid for that taxi?
1: No, I would not. Okay. What are you trying to do?
4: Every time I turn around.
3: I hope the IRS is listening.
4: Every time I turn around, Rob G, I'll be like, hey, servant, waiter, thank you. I was my receipt. No, I left it on the table. I'll be looking around like, where's
3: Kelvin, you pay for it. Like, I'll take your receipt. Don't
4: hey, Rob G, I'm about to really make you mad.
3: You still haven't turned yours in at
4: I haven't done mine.
3: You rich bastard. You don't even care about the thousands of dollars you're out.
1: You haven't turned what in? Your
4: Alex, I need sad music.
1: Your Super Bowl receipts? Oh, you crazy. You know what?
0: Well, Rob,
3: the money company, falling out of his
1: the
3: pocket.
1: Company can say it's too late.
0: Yep.
4: No, they took
0: yeah, they can.
1: They can.
4: No, no, no. Last time was way later than this. Rob G. Last time was like October.
3: Yeah, he made it to the wild card weekend before he submitted his.
1: I have friends who have gone on trips, whatever, and they're like, nope, it's too late. Like, you have a 60-day window to return.
4: What are we in?
25: Friends? You said your friends?
1: Yeah, not me. But I'm saying.
4: That's a great point.
25: So not work. Not work, your friends.
1: No. Work. Not here. I'm not saying here. They work for other media companies.
25: Oh, I see what you're saying. Gotcha.
1: Friends who work for other media companies who got turned down.
4: We are in there. It's been, what, 3 months? I'll be all right. I'm about to do it. I got them all filed up. Rob G, you want to do it for me again?
3: Sure.
4: All right. I was so proud of
3: you. If I was short $40, I'd be all over it. You've been out like. $1,500, and you're like, I'm good.
0: Yeah, you know, it's funny. Once I get gas, I ran into Ray J.
3: Let me
0: crazy.
3: Tell you about it.
0: Crazy.
4: We live in L.A. Why is it a big deal?
0: No, it's the way you said. There's only one gas station by me.
4: Well, that's true.
0: It's a long drive down the hill.
3: Yeah, we don't allow your kind around here.
4: I can't stand you up. Rob G, I'm about
3: let
4: to
3: me tell you
4: it.
3: About this refrigerator I'm about issue to... that I got going right now.
4: that was a private conversation between me and you.
0: When's the last time you walked to get your mail, Rob G?
3: Yeah, you ever have so much food in your fridge that you just can't even close it?
1: Wow. That's the kind of life he's living. That's good.
4: What do you mean me?
0: Rob Parker has nothing in his
4: yours
0: fridge.
4: Yours is worse than mine.
1: My refrigerator.
4: Actually, that's a good point.
1: And
4: I will give you that.
1: Right now, I've got nothing
4: that's
1: in
4: there. That's only because I have
1: I'll
4: kids.
1: I'll send you a picture tonight. You look in there, there's nothing in there.
0: You're just paying for cold air?
1: Yeah.
4: Well, no, he goes to Ralph's daily.
1: Yep. Wow. I do. I go to the supermarket every
0: really?
1: Day. Yep.
4: That's some real 1950 stuff.
1: On my way home,
4: stuff.
1: I'm going to have tilapia tonight.
4: Do you get a French baguette?
1: Salad. Like, and green beans. So I get fresh. I don't want my fish sitting around all day.
4: I respect that.
1: So I go get my fish, which is near my house, pick it up, and I'll bake some fish tonight. A salad, green beans. I'll be done eating by 8 o'clock Pacific time, and that's it for the night. No pistachios, no walnuts, nothing until I wake up the next day and eat. And now what I'm eating for breakfast? Hard-boiled egg, one hard-boiled egg, and a salad with just a little dressing on it. That's all I've been eating.
0: That's crazy.
1: And I went from 234, as you know, down to 200, and I'm going to be at 180 by the time August 10th shows up.
4: I believe it. Now, November 10th.
1: I'll be 300 pounds.
4: I'm not going to lie, bro. It has been remarkable to see you move weight like this. 45-50 off, 45-50 right. on.
0: He's better than most actors I've seen.
4: It is remarkable. Matt Damon ain't got nothing on you when it comes to moving weight. Oprah Winfrey in the 80s night ain't got nothing on you.
0: Brendan Fraser had to put a fat suit on. Rob Parker's like, give me 4 months.
4: I told you, when he retires, the whale.
1: I'm going to be the whale when it's all over.
0: The whale, too.
1: And Monty's going to be like, Rob, what happened?
4: You're going to be like the movie WALL-E, a little scooter motorized joint.
1: I want you, when you see me or whatever, and I'm like, you know, coming through L.A. just for the weekend, just pull me aside and go, Rob, what happened?
25: What happened? You want me to say that to you?
1: Okay. Because it will mean it matters to you. You know what I mean? Other friends will just snicker behind my back. They won't say anything.
4: Well, I'm big snicker behind
1: your
4: back.
1: I want you to be like.
4: I told you, the lady asked me, I love y'all show. Where Rob? I didn't know he was thick. We was in.
1: Thick!
25: Which I've never thought Rob was thick.
4: Nah.
25: Not once.
4: Massey, you were at the Super Bowl with us?
25: Yeah,
4: you didn't watch
25: he's
4: him
25: tall.
4: Eat.
25: He never looks.
1: I'm just nah. right. I'm not
25: he
1: thick.
25: He never
4: nah,
25: looks
4: Super
25: thick.
4: Bowl, you go crazy, bro. You literally started the show. You said, and just threw your stomach on the desk. I said, Rob, what you doing? See, I'm bullying you into keeping it off. Staying 180 for the rest of your life.
25: No, what fun in that? There's no fun in that.
1: There's no fun. I want to be able to go out with Monty and them and have a couple of adult beverages. I want to go, right, Alex, in January or December when I go over and get cheesecake for me and Alex.
4: 210.
1: Like that.
4: 210. I'm maxing you at 210.
1: All right, that's better. I got out of control at 234. I've never been that heavy.
0: That's crazy.
1: Yeah. You know that. I'm usually around 210, and then I drop.
4: It was just amazing to watch you at Super. Me and Rob G would literally pull ourselves to the side. Like, yo, this is crazy.
1: The wings were free.
4: Wings. You would have bags of chips. You would have sets up like gyros and subs.
3: Rob G, what they giving away over there? Go check it out.
4: Monty, the man said, hey, yo, I'm about to eat more lamb chops than anybody ever.
25: You know, I was sitting next to him. I saw the plate.
4: And then the best part is he's always, Alex, he's always so dumbfounded why his stomach hurts. And I walk home. I don't know why my stomach hurts. You just had 14 lamb chops.
0: Monty, did you get the meat sweats?
25: But a little bit, I think so,
1: they
25: actually.
1: They were so good, though, those lamb chops.
0: Oh, God.
1: Oh, God.
4: And who was next
3: to
4: him?
3: We wouldn't know because nobody got
4: that didn't
3: got
4: get any.
3: Any?
4: Who was it?
25: No, Lorena, that got everything possible but didn't eat it. So I had this guy leaving cadavers on his plate, and I had
3: and then
25: Lorena
3: Dan Byers on my
25: animals.
3: Left getting heated because they kept walking past him with the food he wanted and then to give Rob 17 lamb chops.
4: That was funny. Yo.
0: Rob, you're so funny. Waiter, come here. Call Mary. I'm going to need another lamb.
1: I need another
4: lamb. No, when you see Rob do the whisper, you know he up to some bull.
25: Come yes.
1: And I'm like,
25: yes.
4: When I saw him whispering you, Alex, hey, how many wings did Kelvin order?
0: Hold on, Alex. He's ordering pizza. Come here.
4: Put 20 more wings on that order.
0: Come here. I heard they
4: How
0: had
4: you
0: the
4: gonna put
0: nuts.
4: More wings on my order? I'm ordering for us.
0: So my favorite was when he's looking at the menu. He's like, "Hold on, go down. They got drinks."
4: Who Let me does see. That?
0: They got the 2 liter.
4: Who goes to the Fogo de Chao server? Hey, don't even bring lamb chops for nobody else. Just put them right here.
0: I swear, he looked
25: That's
0: right
25: what
0: in my
25: exactly
0: eyes.
25: What he said.
0: Monty
4: I know.
0: Right in my eyes. He's like, "Wait, Kelvin gave you the car. Go down.
4: Go down. You already got the car. He put it in
0: they
4: already.
0: Got dessert."
4: Alex, you were supposed to have my back. You were supposed to fight.
0: I tried. You ever seen Robin Thicke and not the singer?
1: Wow. All right. We're going to wrap up this bad boy. Can we do that?
4: I'm crying. We said all that to say, you're doing great. You're about to get to 180. And I'll be jealous because I ain't going to be at 180. But it's all good.
1: You'll be fine at NABJ.
4: Oh, yeah.
1: You're married with three kids.
4: Ooh, I already got a new suit, bro.
1: You got to go?
25: What color?
4: Burnt orange.
25: Nice.
4: The vest nice. Is like double breasted with the little lapels pointed up. I found a guy. I got a red one coming, red plaid one coming. Crazy.
25: Like a red, like a brick? Or like a red, like Santa
4: more
25: Claus?
4: More red, actually. More red. Yeah, more Santa Claus.
25: Okay.
4: And then it's like, ooh, I'm ready.
1: All Killing right. Them. Can't wait.
4: All right. Last call, 877-99 on Fox. 877-99 on Fox. 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
27: Partly sunny and warm this evening with the temperature in the mid and upper 80s. Partly cloudy tonight. Lows will drop back in the low to mid 60s. And then partly to mostly cloudy on Thursday, but still pretty warm with highs in the mid and possibly upper 80s. I am Chief Meteorologist Bill Ranby from KETV News Watch 7.
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0: the Cubs win, they must be. Yeah, there it is. 10-4, they beat the Pirates. They're excited.
1: Finally won, my God.
0: Yeah. Odd Couple, Rob and Kelvin on a worship.
2: Cole Wright,
0: no. That's my guy.
1: Yeah.
0: Yeah, when he left some spots with the Dodgers pre and post game.
1: Okay.
0: He was doing those, you know, 10, 15 a year. That's how I got in. His wife used to work there with us. Great people. That's my guy. Shout out to Cole Wright out there in Chicago. That's his dream job. He's back home.
1: Oh, no, this is perfect.
0: Yeah.
1: Man.
0: So if
1: Cole used to pitch. He was a pitcher.
0: Yep.
1: And loves baseball. I'm
0: for
1: always
0: sure
1: in touch with
0: him. Shout out to Cole. All right, let's get to it. It's now time for Last Call.
3: This is the
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1: All right, Kevin in Culver City.
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6: Kevin!
7: God is good.
0: All the time.
7: Hey, I want to add to that Spencer Haywood story. So his response to that was his agent actually got him in trouble with that because he said, you got to pay some bills. And he said he didn't even know about the percentage stock. And the agent just took the cash and said, hey, you need the $100,000. And he just took the money for him. He said if he would have known that, he would have took the stock. But he said his agent just said, take the payout.
1: But you know what? Anybody in that situation, if you just if you really need cash, I'll take $50,000 and the five. Do you know what I mean?
0: Yeah, take just whatever you need.
1: Like what you need, emergency to pay. Like, what are my bills? Well, you owe $30,000. We need to pay tomorrow. Give me 30
0: and
1: give me 70 or 8%.
0: Do
1: you know what I'm saying, Kevin? Like, seriously. Yep.
7: Absolutely. And I got another one. 50 Cent, they said he was offered the Beats by Dre too. And he said, I don't want to do another headphone. I think it's going to be lame. And they did the deal with Apple. So he did the vitamin water deal too, but
0: yes,
7: he had the Beats by Dre. And then another one was Kobe, OG Kobe, RP Kobe Bryant, looking out for the young fellas, the young bucks. He told James Harden, hey man, why don't you put some money in this body armor thing?
1: Yep.
0: Oh, yeah.
7: Look at it now. So Kobe looking out for the LA brethren. But yeah, those are some of the good investments.
0: Yeah,
1: thank you,
0: buddy. Mentioned,
1: thank
0: no
1: you,
0: doubt,
1: Kevin.
0: Kev. Thank you. 50 got in. Chris Lighty was his manager, and they were trying to pay him. You know, 50's a white hot, the hottest thing going in hip hop. And Chris Lighty's like, hey, man, I really think you should just get some equity in this. He's like, all right, fine, whatever. They sell the Coke for $1 billion, and he ends up getting like $50, $70 million, whatever it was from that. So, yeah, get some equity in some of this stuff, young athletes and entertainers and players. All right, Jason Smith.
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21: Game four of the Stanley Cup playoffs between the Hurricanes and Canadiens continues, and after two periods, the Hurricanes are up 3-0. Carolina also leads the series 2-1. In baseball, it was a good day for the Orioles and Pete Alonso.
22: Orioles have a chance for a crooked number here in the first. Alonso with base hit number 1,000, ripped into left center field. Rutschman stops at second base, and for Pete Alonso, that is career hit number 1,000 in his brilliant Major League career.
21: You heard it all on the Orioles radio network. They crushed the Rays 11-2. Blaze Alexander also hit his first home run of the season and had six RBI. Gunnar Henderson homered twice. The Cubs

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2: Greetings, happy Wednesday. Welcome inside the Jason Smith Show with my best friend Mike Harmon. Where's game five? Game five of the Analytics Eastern Conference Finals tips off in about a half hour. Monty's going to have a big preview for us of the Analytics game. I just hope before the game starts, we know who's actually leading the series.
3: Yeah, I mean, I saw she rolled in a giant abacus.
2: Yeah.
3: And a whiteboard the size of our back wall here.
2: I mean, maybe it's just as simple as asking Kenny Atkinson, okay, so who leads? Just tell us who leads the series. Just tell us.
3: Where
2: just
3: do you think he's vacationing?
2: Just tell us.
3: I mean, not that you'd pick him out of a lineup walking down the street. That's the one thing about being the coach for the Cleveland Cavaliers. They know your voice now, they don't know your face.
2: Do you think Kenny Atkinson is booking vacation and they quote him a price? Like, it goes all-inclusive resort, right? Okay, and here's your price. And he says, oh, you know, instead of that price, I'd like the analytics price of it, which is a lot lower. Like, I know what you said, it's $15,000 all-inclusive. I want the analytics price, which I think is like $9,000 all-inclusive.
3: Well, I think that he would come back and negotiate and say, well, you've included things as part of my overall package that I know I won't use, so let's just get that out of the way. And then he wants to wear like 14 wristbands. Like when you go to a concert or something, it's like, all right, I may drink or I may not drink, so you've already checked your ID.
2: Or he's with a Swiftie. You never know.
3: With him, there's no drinking. 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
3: Rip the knob off! Now did you... Wait, I have to ask one other question.
2: Yeah, go ahead.
3: You look really well rested.
2: I am very well rested. Are you kidding? I am very well rested. I feel great today.
3: No stress at all.
2: No, all the
3: life
2: stress
3: is good. Ooh. Well, I mean, the Mets are the Mets.
2: Yeah.
3: And they're actually winning.
2: Well, look, everything is coming up Smith right now. Like, I have the Knicks in the finals. I have the Carolina, my Hurricanes are one period away from going up 3-1, going home up 3-1 against the Canadians, right? Even the Mets are winning. Like, everything's coming up Smith right now. It's like this. Frostburg texted me earlier and he said, this is the greatest sports week of your life. I go, it might be because to think about this, of all my teams and how bad they've been for so long, I could be in the mix of right now on the verge of in the four major sports, two of my teams making the finals in 1 year. So I guess I got to take the Jets and the Mets, you know, sucking, which I'm like, okay, that's a fair trade. If I can get my team, that's a fair, I am not going to complain. Oh, this is bad. No, if I get my basketball, my hockey team in the finals, like I'm pretty happy.
3: No,
2: man.
3: I mean, you got to have balance in the force, right? Monty Bolaños gave us the update and you had Pete Alonso as one of the highlights.
2: We did not need that highlight.
3: We got Geno Smith is your quarterback.
2: Mm-hmm. Yeah.
3: So we've got, no, it's just still, it's still completely unbalanced.
2: Yeah, bring up the positives.
3: Because going to the final and finals,
2: it's
3: still far better. I have one question for you for the third period of this hockey game.
2: Mm-hmm.
3: How many fights?
2: Oh, lots of fights. It's gotten chippy. Canadians like to raise their sticks in the second period when they're still coming back from that 3-goal blitz in 3 minutes that the Hurricanes put on them. So the quicker Carolina can get out of this game, the better off they'd be. It's gotten chippy really fast.
3: I really like the move of driving the player, the Hurricanes
2: stall off the face off
3: to the ice with a stick to the back of the neck to where the announcer like, there's not a lot there. I'm like, are we watching the same thing?
2: Well, that's also hockey. Yeah, it's not a lot there. No, it's really bad. It's really
3: other
2: bad.
3: Than, you know, no blood. I mean, it seemed like a lot.
2: Yeah, now the Canadians have gotten chippy. This series has gone to, a close series to, hey, we are 20 minutes away from basically knowing who's going to be playing in the Stanley Cup final against the Golden Knights.
3: Desperation.
2: Now, I say this.
3: Yes.
2: And again, I am full of positive, and people were asking me this last night and earlier today if I meant this, right? I can't believe how big the story has gotten the last week about the person who ate my wings out of the refrigerator last week.
3: Oh, it's huge.
2: Like 8:15, all the shows here, I was on with Dan and Monsi earlier in the week last week, and they were talking about it on 570. It's been a whole thing. Like, people on the weekends want to know. Like, I'm glad because I want to find out who stole and ate all my wings. That's a $30 dinner of wings that we're taking.
3: Yeah, my daughter took that to school, and it became a talking point where I had

0: People okay. texting me.
1: Okay, good.
0: This is nonsense.
1: All right, now.
0: Those are bad coworkers.
1: Good. I hope so. I hope whoever is
0: Thieves.
1: Feeling nervous right now.
0: Yeah.
1: Feel nervous, but because I'm about positivity.
0: Yeah.
1: Because I'm a happy guy, right? The Knicks are in the finals. Hurricanes are up 3-0.
0: Mets almost closing out a game
1: I know. Even the Mets are winning. Right?
0: Yeah.
1: That's how everything's coming up, Smith. The Mets are winning. Wow.
0: Even Devin Williams might not blow this.
1: Stop. The Reds have the time runs on in the ninth inning. Stop. It still could happen. I will offer amnesty to the person who ate my wings if you come forward to me by Friday night, 11 o'clock, when we do our final show of the week.
0: So no repercussions whatsoever.
1: I will not say who you are on the air. I will not tell people.
2: Not even public shaming?
1: No public shaming.
0: But he's got the shame bell ready.
1: No.
3: Shame.
1: We can play the shame bell now.
3: Shame.
1: But I promise I will not out you on the air. I will not even tell people here at work who you are. If you come forward to me that you ate the wings by Friday night, 11 o'clock, because then next week is NBA Finals week,
2: yep.
1: and I have no time for that anymore. So while I have no games, it's my version. You know, this is me. I'm like Xerxes in the 300. I'm kind. I'm a kind God. I'm kind. I'm being kind. All right. Come forward by Friday. Let me know. Send me a text. You get my number. All the stuff is here. All the information is here. You come forward, and I will offer you amnesty, and everything is cool. I'm already the investigation is going somewhat well. I already have a couple of my lead investigators telling me who their number one suspect is.
0: Oh, yeah, yeah.
1: And I will
0: say
1: right now.
0: It's a game of Clue.
1: Yeah.
4: Rob Parker.
1: No, okay, I got to say. I got to say. Rob Parker is the guy because you know his love of wings.
3: Did I do that?
1: He's the guy in the beginning of the mystery when the dead body shows up. Like, he's the guy. Oh, he had all the motive. He had opportunity. He's the obvious suspect. But I know it wasn't Rob Parker because Rob was here. I was here. There are certain people I can eliminate. Not everybody, but there are certain people I can eliminate Rob Parker. But again, he's the obvious guy, but then later on in the movie you realize, oh, it's not him. And, you know, maybe he turns up, something bad happens to him in the movie. But it's not Rob Parker. There's a couple of people that have, hey, can I do some investigating? I said, sure, right, because I got people now. And both of the people that are gumshoeing this thing have given me the same name in the last 24 hours.
0: No, I dig this. We're taking the old terms of gumshoe and bringing them in.
1: One of my lead gumshoes is here tonight and has told me that name. Another one of my gumshoes has told me that same name. So just so we know, I've heard the same name two times from my lead detectives.
0: See, and I was going to go to the old... Remember in Jaws? Let's go all the way back to 1975.
1: Okay.
0: If you keep putting food in the water, like the swimmers...
1: Chum.
0: Chumming the waters with swimmers. And
1: you mean
0: bathers.
1: Like people partying late at night that shouldn't be in the water?
0: Correct.
1: Oh, okay, sure.
0: The shark's going to stay, right? Territoriality.
1: Yeah, that's true.
0: That was the theory he's working on. It's one he happens to agree with. I'm going full Richard Dreyfuss. I was going to kind of go down that road and maybe procure some wings today as well as a rat trap.
1: Oh, so we're going to get wings tonight and then put some sort of identification
2: like a trap?
1: Yeah.
2: We gonna air tag the wings?
1: No, I think Harmon's thinking like you put your hand in to get the wings and a mouse trap closes on your
0: no,
1: hand.
0: No, exactly.
1: And we just have to look and see who's got a bruised hand.
0: Gotta figure out who the rat is.
1: Hey,
0: I don't think it would be enough of a deterrent
1: put my hand in sight unseen. Ow! I shouldn't have done that. Now mousetrap, it's got me. This is terrible.
0: But no, I mean, this was the thing. Telling my daughters this story.
1: My younger
0: daughter was incensed and was on a call with her buddies, and they immediately started screaming, going, foul.
1: Yeah.
0: Absolutely foul.
1: I mean,
0: just because, and it goes back to the old rule of thumb, right? The law of building salvage, if it's not chained down, it's free. Well, no. And I understand that here in sports radio, say, well, you know what you get when you go
1: your
0: to
1: work
0: the
1: refrigerator.
0: Community,
1: you, but
0: community.
1: You understand, your work refrigerator, you want to think that you work with people that aren't going to steal stuff. And hey, if it's a soda, if it's a mini cupcake or something, like, okay, I kind of, still not cool,
0: no,
1: but
0: no,
1: it's
0: you,
1: like, okay.
0: You still replace
1: this was a,
0: it.
1: This was a $30. This is like a misdemeanor almost. Like, this is like stealing cash out of my wallet.
0: Well, nowadays it's a felony.
1: Yeah.
0: But, you
1: was
0: know,
1: it
0: in,
1: felony,
0: Cal-
1: really?
0: Well, in California, they're not going to prosecute you.
1: Wait,
0: they're just going to smile.
1: If you steal a certain amount of wings from a refrigerator, that's a felony?
0: Sure.
1: Wow. Oh, I like,
0: wings are expensive
1: oh, all
0: now.
1: Right. I like living in California. Yeah, let's go get them.
0: No, there's no prosecution in California.
1: Yeah.
0: It's on the books as such a law.
1: Yeah, but they walk around with that. They walk around. Like,
0: because remember,
1: it's they have to identify themselves.
0: But it's also
1: that.
0: The $900 threshold that you can walk out of a store and they don't really care.
1: No,
0: it's like so. I mean, that's less than $900 a wing. So I mean, you're screwed.
1: It's like when they tell Caffey in A Few Good Men, if he takes on Jessup, and you'll be dishonorably discharged, that'll be stapled to every job application you ever fill out. That wing thief will be stapled to every job application you ever fill out. It'll say wing thief. Tell me about the wings. Oh, I'm sorry. I'm sorry. We can't have you, man.
0: Yeah.
1: I was going to hire you, but I found out you stole the wings. You ate all. You ate 15 wings of somebody's? Wow, man. But I'm telling you. Hey. Amnesty. Amnesty until Friday night, 11 o'clock.
0: See, you're nicer than me.
1: Tick-tock.
0: Because the other part TikTok. With it is, you know, just the blanket thing. And for all of you out there, wherever you work, even at home, right? Sometimes you have food.
1: Mm-hmm.
0: You brought home leftovers. I intend to eat that. What happens when you go the next day? Gone. Now, family, I mean, you fight amongst yourselves. But at a workplace, just because, and I speak specifically to this place for the 20 years that I've been around these parts.
1: Sure.
0: Just because it used to be okay doesn't mean it ever really was.
1: Yeah.
0: Just because you dismissed it.
1: Yeah.
0: Like a lot of things in our society, it's like, just because people go, what are you going to do? That's the way it's always been. No. It can still be categorically wrong. And we can all agree that we live in a society. Now I'm going George Costanza.
1: Wow.
0: We live in a society. And we have to be able to trust each other.
1: Yeah.
0: And stealing wings.
1: Yeah.
0: You left
1: not
0: poor Jason hungry.
1: Oh, yeah.
0: You left him mad. I don't know. Yeah. I go back to Thursday's show. Did he seem a little bit off and ornery? Did he have a little more hot takery because of it? And maybe he owes an apology to one of those subjects because they may have gotten a little more harshly critiqued than they would have if he'd had a belly full of wings. I don't know.
1: If he had his wings, he wouldn't have said that about me.
0: Maybe not so tersely.
1: That wouldn't have come up. It wouldn't have kept saying Nixon 4 if he didn't have those wings stolen from him. No, I still would have said Nixon 4.
0: But you were coming in to watch the Knicks and celebrate with some wings.
1: Yeah.
0: So I think it actually dampened a little bit of your excitement about the Knicks because you didn't have the belly full of wings.
1: Well, I did.
0: I think you were on a 9 instead of a 10.
1: Yeah, maybe like 9.5 instead of 10.
0: Well,
1: but then once
0: but
1: the game
0: enough.
1: Was over, and now, okay, what's my next thing? My next thing is wings, and there's no wings.
0: That's it.
1: And that's not there. I mean, really.
0: Well, I mean, the game really didn't have to be over because it was over in the third quarter.
1: That is true.
0: Yeah,
1: I mean,
0: you were looking for the wings.
1: I didn't know that was a felony. Now that's okay. So
0: no,
1: now,
0: we've ratcheted
1: can I,
0: it up.
1: Can I offer amnesty? On a felony?
0: You can, because in this case, it's the court of Jason Smith.
1: Right, okay.
0: I've upped it to a felony because I think it was a great sign of disrespect to the show.
1: It is.
0: And the way we try to operate here, right? We're a big family.
1: Yeah.
0: We try to bring everybody in a big old hug.
1: See, but here's the thing.
0: And if you're part of the family, have wings with us.
1: There's
0: Come
1: a,
0: on in.
1: But, there's
0: but when
1: a,
0: they're gone, they're gone.
1: But there's a wrinkle here that may make this even a little bit more layered, right?
0: Okay.
1: When we ordered the wings...
0: Mm-hmm.
1: Alex Teichert ordered the wings.
0: Mm-hmm.
1: So the name on the order and the name on the side of the bag of wings, the name on the side of the tray was Alex Teichert. And the wings were there. So I'm wondering if there's somebody here that hates Teichert and saw his name and ate the wings thinking it was his wings, not realizing they were my wings, and now they're really in trouble.
0: Do you think they had a webcam fixed in there, too, to get a reaction of this of your face maybe Teichert's face
1: when
0: he tried to reach in and grab what became an empty tub?
1: Yeah, I asked, Teichert, did you come up with your list of enemies yet of people who would want to do that to you?
2: I mean,
0: a Nixonian kind of list of enemies.
1: All right, so who's your list?
2: I'm still waiting to write the first name.
1: What do you mean?
2: No one hates me.
1: Dude, there's lots of people here that don't like you.
2: Name one.
1: There's four people here tonight.
2: Wow.
1: Yeah.
2: Are they all on the show?
1: Yeah. Some of them are, yeah.
2: Is one of them doing an update?
1: Yeah. No.
2: Is the other one wearing a hat?
1: Okay, yes. One person's wearing a White Sox hat. One person's doing an update. One person's sitting next to you.
2: And let me guess.
1: I mean, what?
2: The other one might be working from home.
0: How about that? It all comes together.
2: It makes sense.
1: I'm telling you, man. I'm telling you. You don't realize. Wait, look.
0: But that is a layer to things that you have to consider in the process.
1: When you steal people's credit card numbers to buy Pokemon cards,
2: don't do that.
1: Eventually, that's going to get back to people. They're not going to like that.
2: I would not do that.
1: Or you just upset you got caught.
2: No, I'm upset you think people hate me still.
1: Oh, okay, okay. Well,
2: the card thing somehow.
1: It's very easy.
2: I think you're doing the wrong show about the credit card theft thing.
1: Listen, when I came in the other day, and we had brand new editor Mike who's working tonight.
2: Love
1: Mike.
2: And
1: I'm like, oh, Mike's a great guy. And I come in, and you have him up against the wall with your hands around his T-shirt telling him that you eat from Whole Foods or nothing at all.
2: Yes.
1: Like, you can't do that to people,
2: Why
1: man.
2: Not?
1: You got to let them eat what they want to eat.
2: He spit in my face and said Erewhon. Do you know that means nowhere backwards?
1: It's actually not even spelled nowhere. It's nowhere spelled incorrectly.
2: That's true.
1: Yeah, I mean, really.
2: I'm very upset about that.
1: For a place that's spelled
0: nowhere
1: backwards.
0: I met Josh Hart there.
1: That is so incredibly expensive.
2: Because if you want to spend $19 for a smoothie, don't tell me about it.
1: Yeah. No, I'm telling you, Whole Foods. Man. I mean, you can't do that to people.
2: Why?
1: It's frowned upon now in the workplace.
0: Oh. But I got my $19 worth because I met Knicks legend Josh Hart outside of an Erewhon.
1: It's not the 90s anymore.
0: How about that?
1: Okay, it's not the 90s anymore. There's certain things that don't fly anymore.
2: I can only think of one person who tried to get me fired.
1: Okay. Are they still here?
0: Multiple times.
1: Were they working? Could they have worked in that 24 hours?
2: They could have.
1: Okay. Put them on top of your enemies list.
2: They do like to eat.
1: Okay. Well, I think everybody likes to eat.
2: Yeah.
1: All right. Put them on top.
2: Why don't I fast sometimes?
1: Oh, that's true. Put that name on the list, and I'll see if that matches the name of my lead investigator.
2: Okay.
1: All right, very good.
0: Ooh, this is deep.
1: 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TikTok, Clarice. Young Catherine is waiting. TikTok, TikTok, TikTok, TikTok. Coming up next, got the play of the day coming your way. A very special play of the day that could have us on the cusp of breaking one of the biggest records in all of sports. Plus, with Game 6 of the Western Conference Finals tomorrow night, I will tell you who I would absolutely rather play in the finals if I'm the Knicks. And I'm not going to sit here and say whoever. No, there is absolutely one team I would much rather play. Break down why next right here. Jason and Mike, Fox Sports Radio.
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0: 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Jason Smith Show with my best friend, Mike Harmon. 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Well, TJ, it might not be former Met Joel Youngblood, but... But when you are now within shouting distance of one of the greatest records of all time in Major League Baseball, you get to be the play of the day.
1: Orioles have a chance for a crooked number here in the first. Alonso with base hit number 1,000. Rutschman stops at second base. And for Pete Alonso... that is career hit number 1,000 in his brilliant Major League career.
2: Great setup, Jay.
3: Brilliant.
0: That was really well done.
2: You did set that up.
0: You set
2: an accomplishment, an achievement.
3: Huge.
0: Pete Alonso's 1,000th hit in Major League Baseball is not a big accomplishment.
2: It's huge.
3: Yeah. 10 home runs on the year. Another hit.
0: He projects to hit like 25 homers and knock in 80 runs. Yeah, come on, man. I mean, I told you Alonso would have a down year. He left the Mets. He goes, he's going to be a 25-80 guy. I'm not going to give a guy $40 million a year to go 25-80 on the wrong side of 30.
3: Yeah, like the money's the problem.
0: Okay. Well, eventually they run out of money. There is only so much money.
3: Not right now. Major League Baseball. At the end of the year, there may be an issue with how much money you can spend. So, but right now, he was worth every dime of that $40 million in your heart.
0: Yeah.
3: And you're still sad.
0: Yeah.
3: You're in denial.
0: It's not like anything else. The one thing I will say is this. The moves the Mets have made have been terrible. They've been awful.
3: Absolutely.
0: But it's not like the guys they let go have been lighting the world on fire. I mean, Edwin Diaz may never pitch again. Okay, Alonso's been somewhat okay with the Orioles. He's still hitting about
3: 200. I want to do more segments on the cockfighting ring, man.
0: Yeah,
3: let's go.
0: Well, when he's ready to play again, I think we'll get to that.
3: Okay.
0: So, Orioles Radio Network. That is the because I'm in such a great mood with the Knicks.
2: Yeah,
0: I will make that the co-play of the day.
2: Can I get amnesty for that?
0: Sure, you get amnesty.
2: Thank you.
0: What do you need amnesty for?
2: For trolling you.
0: Okay, sure. I will give you amnesty for that.
2: Thank you,
0: I'll
2: Jason.
0: Give you amnesty.
2: It was an honest mistake.
0: It was really.
2: Said an accomplishment.
0: Don't lie though. Amnesty. Don't lie.
2: You don't know if people are lying.
0: It was an honest mistake that I
3: was really kind of hoping
0: he would
3: say amity instead of amnesty to go back to my Jaws line from earlier.
0: But
3: you know, amity.
0: When you
3: means friendship.
0: Are now potentially within two games of breaking one of the greatest baseball records of all time. Well, you get to be. The play of the day.
4: Two balls, two strikes. Sanchez ready. He kicks and a pitch. Swing and a miss. He got him. And pounding his fist into his mitt, Christopher Sanchez puts up another scoreless inning. It's 7 scoreless today. And he finishes with a strikeout on Ty France.
0: Phillies Radio Network on the call. His scoreless inning streak now at 44 2/3 innings. Now less than 15 innings away from Oral Hershiser's all-time record of 59 innings. He is two starts away, potentially, probably in third. Like, to ask him to say another 7 innings and the 8 innings after that, like, maybe not. So maybe you're two starts and a little bit of the third game away from breaking one of the records that we thought was unbreakable. I never thought that Don Drysdale's record of 58 2/3 was going to be unbreakable. And here's Hershiser breaks it, and then by a third inning, then he gives up a run. But
3: your favorite guy is probably shaking in his boots right now.
0: Yeah.
3: He might be looking to go after him.
0: I mean, he is probably 2.5 starts away from breaking the record. All he's got to do is give up a run and not get there. But at 44 2/3 innings, I know I predicted Shohei Ohtani to win the Cy Young this year in Major League Baseball. That race might be over. I mean, you are at 44 2/3 innings. I mean, we don't see guys get this high, right? Yeah. Chris Sale had a big streak, a little while ago. But, like, we don't see guys get to this point where, hey, we're talking about Oral Hershiser and getting his name ready there. The Cy Young race in the National League may already be over.
3: Well, maybe Shohei Ohtani has a little extra incentive when he hits the mound as they get going tonight here playing this evening. He's on the mound with his .74 ERA. For the Phillies, great run under Don Mattingly, right? That change, and you saw the juice that that's given to the squad. And, guess what? Sanchez gets to play pitch against the Padres the next time out. He'll miss the weekend series against the Dodgers, right? Because what's it, Wednesday, Thursday, Friday? Yeah. No, he won't pitch in that series. And then based on the schedule, he would then probably either face the Blue Jays or maybe they give him that extra day in the off day, the 11th, which would put him up against the Brewers on the road. Okay. So maybe we could have him and the Miz facing off, and then it becomes one of the greatest and watch games of 2026. But, yeah, just a ridiculous run, and the beauty of it also going deep into games. Already stretched out to where it's not, all right, nickel and dime, three, four innings, and then the bullpen. So really putting in his work and really impressive what the Phillies have become and him leading the charge. But he and Shohei Ohtani get to battle it out for that Cy Young.
5: So if that's the crazy thing is that with Ohtani pitching as well as he has, his MVP odds, even though he's not been great so far, his MVP odds have risen. Like, he's now still the favorite because of what, because not only is he, you know, obviously hitting, but because of what he's doing pitching, he's now the favorite for MVP. And I'm like, yeah, okay, he's got to pick it up a little bit hitting. He can't just have a, you know, an average, the worst year he's had in baseball hitting and still be the MVP. That's a tough one, man. That's a tough one.
3: We've seen it before. It hasn't happened a lot, but there could be the, yeah, he was so great, he just decided to be a great pitcher. And eventually he's going to have that three-week run where he's hitting the ball out of it. Because eventually, one would think the Dodgers actually get healthy, both in their rotation and in their hitting order. Here's your odds for your top five in the National League. Ohtani at -450.
5: Yeah.
3: Babe Schwarber second, 12-1. Matt Olson at 17-1. Eli De La Cruz at 25-1. And Bryce Harper at 28-1.
5: He's creeping up slowly, Bryce Harper.
3: They're having a hell of a run.
5: Slowly.
3: Mattingly, the GM, I think, and his dad have pulled together.
5: Maybe it was Rob Thompson's fault.
3: It kind of looks that way, doesn't it?
5: But. Looking ahead now, we have Game 6 of the Western Conference Finals tomorrow night. We got a lot of stuff to get to on this coming up in about a half hour. We have Wemby potentially ordering a Code Red.
3: kind of a big deal.
5: Going into Game 6, you know, we talked to Mark Stein last night, NBA insider. He's, look, I picked Thunder in 7. I fully expect this to go 7. Going back to San Antonio, I expect San Antonio to win Game 6, a big day for Wemby. And then we're back in Oklahoma City for Game 7. Who would I rather face in the NBA Finals? I'm not going to sit here and say, I want it to be 7 games and the 7th game to go 17 different overtimes. No, I'm not going to give you some kind of crazy-ass stupid answer like that. I'm not going to give you some crazy-ass answer.
3: I like that you gave it a voice, too.
5: Well, you know, I hope that, you know, SGA winds up getting ruled ineligible for the NBA Finals. No, 150%, I would rather play the Spurs. 150%, I would rather play the Spurs. Why? The Spurs right now look like they are not quite on vapors, but Wemby looks like he's getting tired. You know, we talked about it last night that, look, Wemby's minutes were kept low in the regular season, but now having to play 40 minutes a night, especially moving around on offense as much as he does, it looks like he's getting a little tired. He's shouldering way more responsibility than he ever has. You have a banged-up De'Aaron Fox, Dylan Harper. Are these guys 100% healthy? This is kind of a wounded, tired San Antonio team that I'm hoping has enough for 2 more games, and then they get to the finals and suddenly, hey, that gas tank is on E, right? This is also a group that's never played it this deep in the playoffs before. The NBA Finals is a completely different animal now. Hey, yes, you have a lot of attention now, but the NBA Finals, the world stops to watch you. All of these things are very much pro-Knicks and don't go in favor of the Spurs, whereas you have an Oklahoma City Thunder team that just did this last year, is playing well without a couple of their top players. They're still getting SGA to the free throw line. They are still finding a way. It still feels like they have an extra gear to get to. SGA's not been shooting well the entire playoff. They know how to navigate the NBA Finals. I absolutely would rather play the Spurs over the Thunder, 150%. In fact, if I had Spurs gear, I'd wear it tomorrow. I'd wear it Game 7. I'm with the Knicks fans yelling, we want Wemby outside of MSG.
3: Yeah, we'll do a deeper dive on the whole Wembanyama side of things as the show goes on, for sure. But Just as a collective, the inconsistency, the errors that they make, and, you know, to just use a little of the Wemby analysis, I don't know which guy I'm getting on a night-to-night basis, and that's a problem when you've got to be the head of the proverbial snake. And it's fine that you're coaching on the sideline. It's fine that you're the rah-rah guy to your teammates, and that's great. At 22, you don't necessarily expect that, but it is his team and his time. But we look at the inconsistency that we've seen, some lackadaisical play in terms of really just silly and bad turnovers and inconsistencies in that regard. And the injuries are an issue, and they are for both. I mean, missing Williams and still Mitchell on the OKC side is kind of a big deal. But we've seen their depth, and to your point, they've been there before. They know how to navigate things, navigate the energy, and other guys step up when SGA is not shooting particularly well. But for San Antonio, still a lot of questions about what they are. And it has been a great ride thus far, but if you're the Knicks, absolutely. You'd rather have the untested, untried, maybe the New York lights are a lot brighter.
5: Yeah, I don't think all of a sudden the Spurs are going to hit another level. Like, this is still the Spurs trying to figure out after a long playoff run. Now, things are going to be different. Things will be different next year at this time with the Spurs and the experience they're gaining now. I'm just hoping, hey, they can have a big game in Game 6, and Wemby gives everything he can and has a Game 1 like he had in Game 7, and the Spurs go to the finals, and that's where that gas tank just hits E, and they have nothing left, and the Knicks being fresh, being able to go through, they run their offense like they have, and they just start rolling through again. They already beat them once. They already beat the Spurs for the championship once this year, right? I saw the IST. The confetti coming down.
3: It took 38 right? minutes. I knew the IST coming would down. Get into the conversation yeah. somewhere.
5: We're trying to be Texas State champions now. We're trying to beat San Antonio twice.
3: But we talked about it. One of the things with Mark Stein is how judicious they'd been with Wembanyama's minutes and the every other day nature of the series, and particularly if Chet's going to play like he did in Game 5. And I think that was the big thing to take away from that game was he was assertive. He disappeared. Remember, we talked about the SGA comments after Game 4 when they asked, well, how do you get him more involved? And he paused and he just kind of giggled, and he had no answer. And then all of a sudden for Game 5, Chet came out like a house of fire.
5: Mm-hmm. Mm-hmm. Time to find out what's trending in the wide world of sports. Someone who's been called the Chet Holmgren of Fox Sports Radio. She comes out like a house of fire every night. It's Monty Bolaños.
6: You know, I like Chet Holmgren. I like him. But he has not been that great in this series.
5: But he is a one-name star.
6: He is.
5: You're kind of a one-name star. We have Chet, we have Monsi.
6: Yeah, like
3: but
6: Cher.
3: I like Sam Bolaños.
5: Yeah.
3: I mean, there's flavor there.
5: But it's not like when I say Monsi who? You know another Monsi? Like, I mean, you know, you're a one-name star.
6: That's fair. That's fair. Yeah. So, but I like Chet. He's a little, you know, a little soft right now for me.
5: Wow.
6: Yeah, he's a little soft.
5: Okay.
6: You know what I'm saying?
5: So
6: guard Wemby.
3: She gave it with the W.
5: So what you're saying is you bet Chet Holmgren prop bets and if not, come through for you.
3: Well, I mean, he hit the over in Game 5.
6: Okay. Yeah, I just bet the Thunder to go back-to-back, and he's not helping my cause.
5: Okay.
6: You know
5: All
6: what
5: right.
6: I'm saying? You
5: All
6: know
5: right.
6: what I'm saying?
5: Okay.
6: No NBA Finals tonight, or NBA Playoffs Finals are almost there with your Knicks. By the way, Madison Square Garden Sports and the New York Knicks announced that they're going to donate hundreds of free tickets to underprivileged youth in the New York City area for the NBA Finals. So 250 tickets per game. So that'll be for 3 and 4. And if there is a 6 at Madison Square Garden, they'll do another 250 tickets. Love that.
5: And you can do that when all the other tickets are $4,000
6: apiece. Oh, I know. That's what I'm saying. Yeah, absolutely. Yeah, they know what they're doing.
3: They
6: still
3: didn't capture all of that money, though.
5: I have my free ticket yet, but I don't have a seat number on it. No, there's no seat.
6: There's
5: you're
6: no,
5: just
6: you're
5: in the building. You're just walking around the
3: is
5: building.
3: Is this like one of those concerts, like a pop-up, like when the Stones do a small thing or something, where you have to walk straight into the venue? Because if I'm that kid getting that ticket, who needs one?
5: I got one.
6: That's fair. That's also. Go. But no, it's not. That's not the point. Kid, get your ass in there. Kid, this is not the point. Get your ass in there.
3: I need $3,000.
6: Get your ass in there. The Stanley Cup playoffs are happening. It's Game 4 between the Hurricanes and Canadiens. Carolina is up right now 3-0 with less than 7 minutes to go in the third. period. Carolina also leads the series 2-1. In baseball, Shohei Ohtani on the mound. Also a leadoff home run by Shohei Ohtani. The Dodgers lead the Rockies 2-0. Bottom of the second inning, Astros currently up on the Rangers 4-3. Bottom of the ninth, about to start in Texas. What has wrapped up? Well, the Yankees shut out the Royals 7-0 and completed a four-game sweep. The Cubs snapped out of their 10-game losing streak with a 10-4 win over the Pirates. The Mets snapped out of their five-game losing streak with a 4-2 win over the Reds, while the White Sox blew out the Twins 15-2. Rookie Munetaka Murakami, 20 home runs, the most home runs by a rookie before June since 1901. Lastly here, guys, just a little NFL news for you. Colts quarterback Daniel Jones did say that he expects to start the regular season opener. Even though he tore his Achilles last December, he participated in individual drills today at OTAs. Also, Packers edge rusher Michael Parsons expected to open training camp on the physically unable to perform list, according to head coach Matt LaFleur. Back to you guys.
0: Thanks a bunch, Monty.
6: Yes.
0: The Jason Smith Show with my best friend, Mike Harmon. 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
12: Partly to mostly cloudy overnight, low temperatures will drop back in the mid-60s. And still partly to mostly cloudy for Thursday with a high temperature in the mid, possibly upper 80s. More clouds and a chance of showers on Friday. I'm Chief Meteorologist Bill Ranby from KETV News Watch 7.
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27: We got spicy sauce, we got regular sauce, we got pesto sauce.
0: Hurricanes are 3 minutes away from going up 3-1 in the Eastern Conference Finals in the NHL. We'll have more on this coming up. But it is clear after today what is coming in college football. Everybody's worried about, do we have a 12-team playoff, a 16-team playoff, 24-team playoff? The ACC wants 24 teams. Of course, they want more than one team in. Well, we don't think we should have 24. We like 16. We like 12. All of the different commissioners are all over the place. But two stories today tell you not to even worry about that. First of all, you had Georgia head coach Kirby Smart, who weighed in on the playoff situation and said that if there's no deal for the college football playoff, the SEC could leave it. They could leave the NCAA and leave and go do their own thing. You also had SEC Commissioner Greg Sankey say today that the SEC is still the best conference in football, despite the fact the Big Ten's won the past three national titles. He said the metrics to compare the Big Ten and the SEC are, quote, a pretty narrow band, and the SEC, quote, still stands alone. What does this mean? This means that what we are going to get is that sometime in the next year or two, the SEC and the Big Ten are going to leave the college football playoff. They will form their own super conference, or the SEC and the Big Ten will form their own playoff, and that will be the elite level of college football, and the ACC and the Big 12 and all the other conferences, now that's going to be the second tier. They will leave because there's no rules, right? There's no rules. There's no commissioner who can rein stuff like this in. Again, college football is the Wild West. You think something can't happen, you are wrong. Everybody is grabbing money. The SEC and the Big Ten will play this rivalry and say, okay, now let's see. They will form their own conference. And maybe they stay the SEC and the Big Ten, but they will form their own playoff. They will play against each other. Maybe they play some games out of
1: that their togetherness to say, oh, we keep a little bit of our rivalry going. We're going to play a team here. We get to play here. But that's what it's going to be. Within a couple of years, Big Ten, SEC will be together. That will be one playoff. And then the second tier of the playoff will be the ACC, the Big 12, and whoever else you want to figure out stuff around. That's where college football is going. Today tells you that 100%.
2: Where it gets fun and interesting is the next part of the recruiting and transfer part. If you become part of the SEC or Big Ten in such a scenario, what happens if you're not happy with your playing time? What are the means, right? Are you excommunicated from the NCAA in the last vestiges of what it's been in their power and structure in that regard? So I think that'd be a curious recruiting tool. I'd love to hear what coaches would start to, well, you go over there. I mean, you're not part of whatever's getting built on this side of things, and the rules of engagement are different, contracts or whatever else. So that'll be interesting to watch. But, yeah, the power play to push your way into as many guaranteed spots and thereby the massive revenue streams. Look, if you've got the power and clearly based on years of results, right? SEC titles, Big Ten run right now, and the number of teams that are at the top of these polls and run roughshod across college football, it's you're not doing your job as the commissioners of those conferences if you don't push in. It's like that guy pushing the dude down on the ice, pushing the back of his neck. That's what I'm expecting. If I've got clout and I'm winning a fight, I'm trying to ask for everything I can. It's negotiating 101, and you're going to be as brutal about it as you need to be.
1: Look, it's if I thought there was anything that could stop it, I would say, hey, if they do this, they do X, Y, and Z. But you can see that because they can't come together on a playoff, that this is what's going to happen. And in the end, the Big Ten and the SEC are going to say, we're holding up. We're carrying the rest of college football. Why are we doing this?
2: You all make money based on what we do.
1: We're going to split this together, because no matter how you want to slice it, we think we're the best conference. They think they're the best conference. We're going to get together every year. And the Big Ten is nearly 20 teams. The SEC the same way. They'll be able to play an incredible series and schedule against each other, have their own playoff, whatever kind of team it's going to be. And again, they can still play a couple, instead of, the FCS games that teams play beginning of the year. Hey, they'll play one game against an ACC opponent. They'll play one game against a Big 12 opponent. Like, we'll get that. But that's what's going to happen. You see, these are threats. These are promises. This is getting the ball rolling because they know they can do it. And that's where college football is
2: going. This is where we need the analytical skills of Kenny Atkinson at their finest.
1: Ooh.
2: I mean, it's fuzzy math.
1: Yeah.
2: But he likes to go with what they bring him. And if you're all the other conferences, you're trying to prove your value. And I just go back to, remember that episode of Seinfeld where Kramer was really trying to push the idea of making your own pizza pie, where you actually make your own pizza pie?
1: Not just decorate it, but
2: actually are shoving it into the oven and going near the, 850 degrees. That's kind of the thing. Do you want part of a massive pie, like the extra large that can be done if the SEC and Big Ten are on, or do you want a little personal pan that doesn't really feed everybody? It's really what all these other conferences have to figure out.
1: I like that.
2: Do I get my slices of what is one big ass pizza?
1: That is a good pizza.
2: Or do I get the little personal that doesn't leave me satisfied, like someone stole my wings?
1: Yeah.
2: No.
1: That's nice. I like that. Now I want pizza.
2: Hey, we did that the other day.
1: Coming up next, we have a crazy NBA final story coming your way next, Fox.
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1: 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And here's what you need to know.
7: At the Stanley Cup playoffs, game four between the Hurricanes and Canadiens has wrapped up as Carolina has taken a commanding 3-1 lead in the series, beating the Canadiens in this game 4-0. In baseball, the rookie does it again for the White Sox.
8: Last night, Murakami hits one deep. Left field, number 20. 14-1.
9: Get out of here. Way back and straight away left field. When he starts hitting the ball that way, opponents are going to pay dearly.
7: You heard it all on the White Sox radio network. They blew out the Twins 15-2. Right now, Shohei Ohtani on the mound and had a leadoff home run as the Dodgers lead the Rockies 2-0, bottom of the third inning in L.A. Yankees already shut out the Royals 7-0 and completed a four-game sweep. Cubs snapped out of their 10-game losing streak with a 10-4 win over the Pirates. I'm Monty Bolaños.
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0: subscribe button. After you've done that, tap the thumbs up icon, comment away. Whether you agree or disagree, let us know what you think. Again, just search Jason Smith Show on YouTube and subscribe. Well, everything coming up, Smith. Carolina Hurricanes. Ba, ba, ba, ba, ba, ba, ba, ba. Shut out the Canadians 4-0. I am one game away from seeing my basketball and hockey team go to the finals and final in the same week. This may be, it really may be the greatest sports week of my life. I don't know I have a better sports week than two teams going to the final. Well, in 2 weeks when they both win. But like for now, like this is could be the greatest sports week of my life.
1: Can we already start the idea that the next game out, the Canadians will quit? Casting aspersions upon the French, and away we go.
0: Is Donovan Mitchell playing for the Canadiens? Oh, too soon.
1: He wasn't alone though.
0: It's a 3-1. It's a 3-1 Hurricanes lead. But if you're doing the analytics, Canadiens Hurricane series, like is it 2-2 or the Canadiens up 3-1?
1: No, it's 3-1. I don't need Kenny Atkinson's fuzzy math to get me there. My eyes tell me what I need to see. You know, the Lakers hired a rocket scientist that we actually know.
0: An actual rocket scientist.
1: Yeah, like
0: a rocket scientist.
1: To their front office.
0: Yes.
1: Who actually worked with my ex.
0: Yeah. Wow, really?
1: Who I'd met a couple of times along the way.
0: So basically, if there's a player that underachieves, they can put him on a rocket and send him to space.
1: That is exactly it. I think that's part of it.
0: Hey, Reeves. You have another couple of games like you did at the end of the playoffs. You see that rocket right there? How'd you like to get on? You have a one-way ticket, and you can go meet that Russian dog they put in space like 50 years ago.
1: Nice.
0: What if the dog is still around?
1: If Cosmo's still
0: out
1: there?
0: What if Cosmo's still there?
1: That would be something.
0: That would be great, right? Because he's now morphed, and now he's like a walking, talking dog, and now he can do all kinds of things.
1: As long as he doesn't take out any number 8 prospects in a baseball organization by trying to retrieve a bat.
2: Hello, comrade. Can you please tell me, who has won Westminster Dog and Kennel Show the last 50 years?
1: Do you think they've had like Russian TV shows just playing for the dog as he circles? Catching up on all the comedic legends.
0: Like all the jokes when someone's away for a long time, the first thing they ask is, how did my sports team do?
1: Oh, absolutely.
2: Who won Westminster Dog and Kennel Show? What is Multipoo? Multipoo? What is a dog? Two different breeds. Whoa, that is much different. Much different than when I went through space in the 60s. Much different.
0: Just been watching a lot of Hidden Figures the last few days. That's been on a lot.
1: Start going all the way back. Now we're going through the history of the when did it change?
0: I don't know. What if I went into space and met a talking dog? I don't think I'd be that surprised. Like, of course I'm in space. It's a talking dog. Like,
1: yeah.
0: If I met a talking dog walking down the street, I'd go, "Whoa, this is a talking dog." But if I met a talking dog in space, I would say, "Yeah, of course, it's space."
1: If nothing else, you would at least have the technology of Doug.
0: Yeah, that is true. Yeah.
1: I think we should squirrel. I mean, we would at least be to that point. We don't know what's out there.
0: No, that is true.
1: I mean, every once in a while, to try to distract from other things, we get the, hey, by the way, aliens are real. Yeah, nobody cares. Once upon a time, we used to buy millions of copies of the weekly world news that had pictures of Bat Boy. Now nobody cares.
2: Mr. Reeves, can you please tell me who won gold medal 1980 in hockey? How much did we win by? Did we win by? I got reports we won 10-3 before Olympics began. That was last cutoff I got from Russia. What happened after that?
1: Jason making friends with the former Soviet Union here on Fox Sports Radio.
2: Oh, that'd be awesome. Who is this Mike Ruzioni that I keep hearing about? Who is he? Who is he? Tretiak was benched? How dare he do that?
0: No, that's not like Triumph, the insult comic.
1: And then you explain to him that Tretiak became the greatest goaltender coach of all time and all that. It's like, yeah, yes, but he did not play.
2: Mishkin. They put Mishkin in. Mishkin. Wow. Okay. I need to make phone call. I need to call into Russia Sports Talk Radio Show and talk about 1980 team.
0: I wonder if they do that in Russia, if like people bring that up. You know, people bring that up and go, hey, how you doing? You know, first time, long time. I know we're talking about whatever, you know, World Cup coming up, whatever it is. Yeah, but hey, listen, I got to go back to 1980. Okay, so second period, you know, Johnson scores with a second left on the clock. Hey, really, the decision to bring Mishkin in there, let's talk about that.
1: That is a... That would be a dark.
0: Oh man!
1: You're trying to have some positivity, and then you get that.
0: Yeah, a little bit.
1: Yeah, well, I mean.

0: Way to bring people down. Yeah. Look what you did to our Russian community to the show.
1: I want to see the talking dog in space, man. That's what I want. That's the whole thing I want.
0: We can make that happen.
1: Yeah.
0: We're just down by the sound stages.
1: Yeah. We're shooting Austin Reeves off out into space, and we got talking dogs. Like, this is...
0: He had a good run.
1: This is Space Jam 3. Austin Reeves came back with a dog that can hit threes better than he can. Really? Oh, yeah.
0: Who do we cast for three? Is it, since we're going to outer space, is it Wembanyama?
1: Oh, yeah. Webby would have to be. Yeah. Well, his nickname is the alien.
0: He signs trading cards with pictures of aliens.
1: Yeah, it would have to be Wemby. Wemby would come back.
0: Yeah.
1: We'd find out that Wemby is made on another planet from, super materials.
0: Well, remember, the Coneheads were from France. They used to tell everybody.
1: Oh, that is true. Yeah. Not the Coneheads, not the Miracle on Ice Coneheads.
0: No.
1: The Pavlovich.
0: The actual Dan Aykroyd Coneheads. They always said they were from France. And now we have Wembanyama, the alien from France. See how that works? I connected the dots, America. I cracked the case. Nothing about wings, but about aliens.
1: The case
0: France.
1: Cracker. You found it. So the last 10 hours has been a pretty difficult one when it comes to somewhat of New York trying to celebrate the Knicks and people trying to, hey, I'm getting a part of this championship, which could be just a few days
0: everybody
1: away.
0: Wants in, absolutely.
1: So it was yesterday that President Trump said that his plan is to go to Game 3 or Game 4 of the NBA Finals, right? Because that's the Knicks come back, Game 3 and Game 4. He's gone to games like this before. That's the plan. And Kathy Hochul, who's the governor of New York, Democratic governor, obviously we talked about this, Democrats and Democrats and Republicans would never, ever come together on anything ever in life. She had a bit today where she was asked during an interview about President Trump wanting to go to a Knicks game. And so here's the back and forth from earlier today where... She was asked about President Trump going to the Knicks game, and this is what Kathy Hochul said.
2: Governor, what do you make of President Trump wanting to come to the NBA Finals? If the Knicks are possibly playing, do you think that you would go and you would also sit?
3: No.
2: What do you think of him saying he's a lifelong Knicks fan? I think that's how the Times reported it.
3: I ask him to name the starting lineup from 1993 championship team and see how he does.
1: Oh, no.
0: And then he turns and he says, Michael Jordan. Scottie Pippen, coached by the great Phil Jackson.
1: B.J. Armstrong.
0: Was a Knick.
1: B.J. Armstrong.
0: Who was on the Knicks' last championship team, I'll have you know.
1: Bill Cartwright started with the Knicks. They got Ewing. Didn't need him anymore. Got rid of him. Pushed him out of New York. Bill Wennington, St. John's. Right. So here's Kathy Hochul trying to burn President Trump because the question was, hey, what do you think about him being a lifelong Knicks fan? Now, Trump lived in New York his whole life. Obviously he's a Knicks fan. And she says, ask the members of the 1993 championship team. And I sit here and go, oh, wow. Because when I hear 1993 Knicks, all I see is Charles Smith getting blocked time after time after time. The Knicks didn't win in 1993. They won in 1973.
0: Yeah.
1: In 1973.
0: Yeah, and see what I did there with the Bulls and Phil Jackson. I got your link back to your title.
1: You did.
0: I did pretty well. I didn't even need 6 degrees of separation.
1: John Paxson off the bench. He was at...
0: instrumental and Cliff Good News Levingston, such a key contributor.
1: Didn't need Kukoc when he came in. A couple of years later, he walked away. We had Kukoc. He got the shot. Scotty had the migraine. I see. Trump saying he wants to go, and Kathy Hochul now jumping in saying this. And I just want to say this. Everybody, please stay away from my Knicks. Please let the Knicks do their thing. Please don't get involved. Don't try to play this as any sort of thing. Just please leave the Knicks alone, man. This is a big deal, man. This is not just, hey, this is the Super Bowl where two teams are playing. This is the World Series. Two teams. This is the Knicks, man. Just let them play. I don't want to. I don't want to hear stuff like this every single day. Just let the Knicks play, man. The Knicks are uniting everybody in the city. Everybody's a Knicks fan. The Knicks are going to unite the entire country against the Thunder if they play. Because SGA, nobody likes. Everybody hates the Thunder. SGA flops all the time. I saw a flop, flopped here, flopped everywhere. Like, it's uniting. The Knicks are uniting against the Thunder. The big market, evil empire Knicks are going to be the people's favorite against the suddenly evil Oklahoma City Thunder and all the flopping. Leave the Knicks, let the Knicks do their thing. Just let them do their thing. Just let them go. Let them play. Let's just I know there's a bunch of days between now and when the pesky games actually have to happen. Let's party for the next few days while the Knicks lock down and get ready for whoever they're going to play coming off this. Let the Knicks just do their thing. Just let them do their thing.
0: Yeah, but it's the well-known and well-established fact, even with those dopey bets that mayors do and governors do, whatever. Hey, I'll send you our, you know, whatever our favorite pie is in our city to. What do you guys got? We got sandwiches. Okay, cool. We're betting this. There's always the I want a part of it because it makes me look like one of the people.
1: Yeah.
0: Right?
1: Oh,
0: I want to be a man
1: every,
0: or a woman of the people.
1: Every politician wants a part of it because it's uniting.
0: Right? I mean, right? Mamdani doing uniting. The, hey, we got to open up every big venue and have these watch parties to bring New Yorkers together.
1: Yeah. It's easy. It's publicity.
0: Easy.
1: Right?
0: Absolutely.
1: Because that's the big thing is politicians always look for and say, okay, what can I really come across on the side of that everybody agrees upon, whether they vote for me or not? And you know, certain things, okay, they want this. But sports teams are it, man. And the Knicks, and luckily, the Knicks are really New York team because every other team is split. There's nobody that the Nets fans. Just stop. That's nobody knows the Nets fan. But like you have the Yankees and Mets are split, right? And Giuliani always was, hey, I'm a Yankee fan 100%, right? Not a Mets fan. But the Yankees and Mets are split. The Jets and Giants are split. Islanders and Rangers are split. The Knicks, they're the one team that everybody roots for, that has united everybody. So, okay, yeah, I see where everybody wants a piece of this. Let the Knicks play, man. Everybody, just let the Knicks play.
0: That's why I always laugh.
1: Let them play.
0: I think back to Chicago, right? Obviously, far more Cubs fans than White Sox fans. So what did President Obama do when he was sitting there? It's like, oh, White Sox guy, right? South Side, whatever. And then University of Chicago and everything else. Who's your favorite White Sox player? And you can see, and you might as well splice in a few good men. Hal, and then finally comes up with Frank Thomas.
1: Eddie Seacott, before he was an 8-man out, near 30-game winner, would have won had Kid Gleason not benched him the entire month of August in 19. Saw the movie.
0: Very 29 good. Is not 30.
1: Saw that. Gandel, softest hands in the league, first baseman. You had lots of guys there. Lots of guys. White Sox were great. Fixed. Back in, allegedly fixed.
0: But it's just that idea. It's like, in that case, it was grabbing onto the underdog and trying to run with it with as much success as trying to swipe President Trump away by citing the 1993 Knicks.
1: Was a big fan of the short shorts in the 70s? Ralph Garr, those guys.
0: Nicely done. The short shorts. Yeah, the Eric Soderholm years.
1: But
0: yeah.
1: too many. You cut your knees pretty badly with sliding with no protect. So I see where that went away now. But Southside.
0: Southside.
1: just leave everybody, please. Leave the Knicks alone. The Knicks are ours.
0: Everybody wants their piece and is climbing on from media members to politicians. And sometimes it gets a little bit odd, but you know, that's the price of success, man. Everybody wants a piece.
1: Exit up out of Fresca, exit Swollen Dome. The Jason Smith Show with Mike Harmon live from the Fox Sports Radio studios. 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
1: Well-dressed hobo.
0: Big happenings going on in Major League Baseball. Could we be just two starts away from one of the all-time great records falling? How is Shohei Ohtani this far in the lead for MVP? Nobody better to talk to than a man who covers it all. Insider for MLB Network, John Palmarosi, also covering the NHL playoffs, watching my Carolina Hurricanes move one win away from the Stanley Cup Final. He joins us now. John Paul, what's happening, bud?
1: Carolina's looking really good. I know it was a disappointed crowd there in La Belle Provence in Montreal this evening, but Carolina right now seems to be the better team. A convincing start. They had the early 3-0 lead. I tell you what, a couple names that we haven't talked about a lot. Jalen Chatfield, huge fan of his. Jackson Blake as well. They've got a very deep roster. They look like the better team. We could be seeing the Hurricanes and the Golden Knights in the Stanley Cup Final.
0: I'll tell you, the difference in this team from this year, the last few years, when every year was, okay, we're a Stanley Cup Final favorite, we're getting the clutch grind timely goals that we haven't gotten the last 4 years. And it's, you know, it's the bounce of the puck. It's in overtime. It's, but they're getting the goals this time around where they haven't gotten them in the last few years. They built their team to be deeper than it was. Let's get the one goal scorer that's going to be the difference maker. And it's just simply, it's the bounce of the puck right now. They're getting the clutch goals, and that's how you move on.
1: They are. And they've also brought in the right kind of personnel. You look at playoff scoring, Taylor Hall, someone who's played in a lot of postseason series, and then those that have, I think, just shown themselves despite being a pretty young team in a lot of ways. Stankoven, I still look at as a pretty young player. Jarvis as well. Ehlers, a veteran. He's certainly had a big impact on this series, too. And then you've got the outstanding Jacob Slavin there on the back line, who is an Olympic gold medalist, and people that are watching the Olympics know how important he was to Team USA. And then Freddie Anderson in goal. So a combination of guys that you can expect and have relied on for a long time, like Slavin, and then someone in Freddie Anderson, who was certainly not known as a great playoff performer in Toronto. So, my goodness, the fans in Toronto, they could be about to see either Freddie Anderson or Mitch Marner be a Stanley Cup champion, which, not sure if they're ready to handle that, but hey, at least the Jays won today. They're playing a little bit better, and so all is well now in Ontario.
2: Yeah, it's been a lot about Jason Smith for the last many, many days. Now hockey's involved. The Mets actually won a game tonight. So it's about me. How great is Munetaka Murakami? I mean, can we just come up with a bunch of superlatives there?
1: He is the biggest reason, I believe, Mike, that the White Sox have a winning record right now. And you know this. If you have a winning record in the American League in 2026, you are on your way to the dance.
2: Let's go.
1: Let's go. The White Sox, hey, listen, the Tigers did win tonight, so maybe it's all about to turn. But at last check, the Tigers with a very robust 393 winning percentage still below the New York Mets. So the Mets and Tigers, we thought they'd both be at the top of their divisions. Quite the opposite right now, but be that as it may, with Murakami, I was actually talking to someone today about this, and he made the point that he really wanted to credit Murakami for the choice that he made to go to a big market team, certainly in Chicago, but not one where he was going to have a ton of pressure right away. So he was able to settle in. There were not a ton of expectations on this team, but there was also a lot of talent. And you've seen him, Mike, watching it every day. It was just a matter of time. The pitching has gotten better. I think offensively they're a little more dynamic than we expected them to be. And Murakami, I'm telling you what, he'll be an all-star this year easily as a rookie, which we were not necessarily expecting, but the White Sox may well have more all-stars than perhaps even the Mets and the Tigers at the rate they're going. And Murakami, I would say, clearly is one of those choices.
0: All right, but John Paul, I mean, let's be honest here. I mean, there's 15 teams in the American League. Four of them are over 500. I mean, four. Four teams are over 500.
2: Look how great
0: John Paul.
2: We are. Guess stop what? The presses.
1: The White Sox are one of them.
0: Four teams.
1: The White Sox are
0: one of
1: them. And that right there, if you were to say that by after Memorial Day, that the White Sox would be one of the four American League teams above 500. My goodness. Now, on some level, it might level out, but this is not, remember here, this is not the days of yore when you had the unbalanced schedule and it seemed like the Red Sox and Yankees played every other week. It's not that way. So we could seriously see a scenario in which the National League is just far superior to the American League in record and the number of different teams above 500, which all, of course, means that the National League is going to be swept by the American League in the World Series, because that's just how it goes. Just when you think you have figured out baseball, baseball then makes you feel humbled, and that may well be the way that October ends.
0: All right, so we talked about this earlier tonight. It was our play of the night tonight. Christopher Sanchez, his scoreless streak is now at 44 and two-thirds innings. He is now within shouting distance of Oral Hershiser's mark of 59. We haven't talked about this, John Paul, in probably 30 years. You know, someone right. really threatening this mark that we thought was untouchable. This is something 1988. I know it's probably a little bit over two starts potentially for Sanchez to get there. Give me the possibility. If one is it's not happening at all, no way, or 10 is absolutely I can see him breaking this record. Where are you on Sanchez with that?
1: I'm at a six, which may feel high, but let me just point this out. If anyone is doubting the possibility of this happening, feel free, not now if you're driving, not now, but later, when you have some time at home, just go home and queue up a video of what it looks like when Christopher Sanchez faces left-handed batters. Just take a look at that for a while. Because I don't know how anybody gets a hit off this guy. There is a little bit of Randy Johnson in him. And he maybe doesn't have that nastiness that became such a huge part of Randy's personality when he was pitching. By the way, it's not the way Randy Johnson is now, but certainly when he was pitching it was. And he has that ability to just make good hitters look silly. So depending on how it plays out, and how Mattingly sets up the rotation now going forward, if he is facing a lot of teams that are left-handed heavy, good luck, guys. Good luck. I mean, I have it a little bit better than a coin flip. I've got it on a six on a scale of 1 to 10 that you asked, because I just think his stuff is that dominant. I love Oral Hershiser. I think Sanchez's stuff is more dominant than Oral's stuff was in terms of just the sheer ability to make pitches, the devastating nature of the slider. He's special, and I'm thrilled for Christopher that he's getting this kind of credit. He's always been a real gentleman and just a joy to watch work. And for the Phillies, who have turned things around a bit since the managerial change, Christopher Sanchez right now is the avatar of what's going right for the Phillies.
2: It's funny, we're talk about this, right, he brought up Ohtani a little bit earlier, JP, in the conversation. He's currently got a 3-1 lead as we talk here in the middle of the fifth inning. But we talk about the MVP and what the Phillies have now done. Schwarber's second in MVP odds. And his nemesis, Bryce Harper, Jason's that is now fifth. By the way, he also has beef with Oral Hershiser, so you might now be tagged onto that.
1: Wow.
2: By saying that Sanchez has
1: amazing.
2: Yeah, by saying that Sanchez has better stuff than him, you might get on the list.
1: My apologies, and again, I reiterate, I'm a big Oral Hershiser fan, but I would expect that Oral would even probably say that Sanchez's stuff at the moment is a little more electrifying than almost any pitcher in his prime.
0: Just in case Oral does hate you as well, John Paul, don't worry. We have jackets. We're a club now.
2: Oh, now it's like fun. A club, yeah, or a gang. Yeah. Well, once upon a time, Jason was doing a take talking about the change in pitching and starting pitching, and waiting on the hotline was Oral Hershiser.
0: Yeah, he didn't like what I had to say about starting pitching.
1: That is amazing.
0: So elsewhere with superlatives now, Shohei Ohtani not having the greatest year hitting the ball, but, you know, better night tonight, right? Nice night starting, had a home run to lead off the game for the Dodgers tonight. Yet he is the overwhelming favorite to win MVP because of what he's doing on the mound. I get it, and I understand. I understand what he's having, and maybe, you know, I thought he was going to win the Cy Young, but maybe Sanchez now has a stranglehold on it. I got a hard time, John Paul, if he has a really down year hitting, for him to win another overwhelming MVP if he has a great year pitching. It's kind of it's basically saying just because he can do both, he's the MVP. I really need him to pick it up if I feel like he can be legitimately be the MVP in major in the National League again.
1: It's a very fair question, and he you're so right, because we now he's been an MVP in years where he was effectively not even pitching, right? So like he can still get it done when his offensive numbers are crazy in a great way, and at that point the pitching numbers were non-existent. So now you look at it and say the pitching numbers are great, but they're not necessarily the same bulk where he's got the same number of innings as for example Christopher Sanchez does right now with 72 and a third for Sanchez. So Ohtani might not have enough innings to be able to overcome what I think is just the excellence of Sanchez at the moment. Mizorowski might end up factoring in there too. I'm with you that the portal is open, that there is a space for a hitter, and maybe it's someone like a Matt Olson, given how good his team is playing. But you're going to have to you're not just going to be able to have a great offensive year, because Schwarber showed even last year it wasn't all that close between Ohtani and Schwarber, and I actually thought that there was a little bit better case for Kyle. I mean, again, not better than Ohtani's, but just better to make it more competitive. You're going to have someone that is really just extraordinary, slam dunk, good defensive player on an excellent team. And there are a few of them out there, but I think the reason that you're describing and why Ohtani remains the favorite is we're just not seeing a National League version of Aaron Judge that would be able to take that trophy away from Ohtani. I just think it's a fascinating debate. I'm waiting, and I think there's a path. We just haven't seen the clear favorite step into that path and declare himself to be that number one suitor to usurp Ohtani as the Lord and protector of that National League MVP award.
2: Going down the five a little bit, the Angels 21 and 35. You've got shirtless people in mass buying tickets, so Artie Moreno wins and loses at the same time. What would you say to any chance that Mike Trout would either quietly ask to be traded, or the Angels would be so bold to ask him to accept one?
1: You know, it's a really important question. Trout's having a great year, and I think that's the first and foremost thing, is to credit Mike for getting back to being a durable player. He's already played in 55 games this season. OPS is up at a level we haven't seen in years for him. I would be surprised. I still would. And not the least of which is his contract is still pretty big.
2: Mm-hmm.
1: And so it would require a lot of conversations back and forth. There are going to be bats. I mean, certainly not someone as good as Trout, but there will be bats available that are rentals, that are a lot cheaper in terms of what price you'd have to pay. I just think for Trout to get moved, you're going to have to get a significant prospect package back and potentially find someone that can take most, if not all, of the money. Again, if the Angels kick in half the money and pay down half the contract, maybe he becomes a more appealing player. But again, he has the full no-trade clause. So I would be surprised. I know some have wondered, would he go back to the East Coast? Would he go back to the Phillies? I'm not seeing it now. I give the chances of a Trout trade at somewhere around 20% for this year's trade deadline.
0: He's on Twitter at John Morosi. That is at John Morosi, MLB Network insider extraordinaire, and making Canada feel better after the Blue Jays won tonight. John,
2: yeah.
0: Paul, as always, buddy. Appreciate it, man. Enjoy the games this week. We'll talk to you next week.
1: You got it, guys. Canada's feeling better, but then, of course, tomorrow morning, 10 a.m. Eastern time, U.S.-Canada in Men's Ice Hockey World Championship. So will we see the shades of that amazing game in Milan with the U.S. winning again? So we got to stay tuned on that one. So Canada feeling good, but all contingent on that result tomorrow.
0: Take it easy, John Paul. I know he may not even sleep tonight.
2: No, no, right into jacked that up. Game. Way to go, JP. Game. All right, current odds: Sanchez +150, Mizorowski +270, mm-hmm. Otani +460, mm-hmm. and the leader in quality starts is Chris Sale. He's at +750.
0: Exit out by the Fresca exit, Swollen Dome. We got more coming up in a couple of minutes, but first, Monsi Bolaños has what's trending.
3: Yeah.
0: In the wide world of sports, her and her pink headphones are spectacular.
4: Thank you.
0: She's got the Knicks news of the day right
4: That's
0: now.
4: That's right. The Knicks news of the day, if we want any, is that the Knicks are being awesome. They're going to donate a bunch of free tickets for the NBA Finals at Madison Square Garden. 250 for each game, so it could be up to 750 free tickets because Timothy Chalamet will probably pay about $250,000 to sit courtside.
2: Someone else is paying money.
0: Yeah,
2: that ain't
0: coming
2: out of his pocket.
0: I'm sure.
4: It might come out of his pocket.
0: I'm sure. I bet you Chalamet buys all those tickets that they're giving out. Like I'm going to give you all kinds of money, and then he gives them out for free again.
2: Chalamet!
0: Yeah.
4: Chalamet.
0: His posts on social media are just off. He put a post on Instagram when they won. He goes, the Knicks are in the mother blanking finals. That's it. That's the post.
4: That's the post.
2: But it's funny because, folks, I had to explain this to Arnie on Monday, but for those that missed it, I bring you back in.
0: Who Timothy Chalamet is?
2: One, who he is, but also the fact that he was a kid outside the garden shagging autographs and being buddies with you guys when he was like 12 years old.
4: Right. Yeah.
2: Like, so he is...
4: He's been there.
2: The younger version of Ben Stiller in terms of a guy that's been around.
4: Right, right. Well, the NBA Finals don't start yet because we have to wait to see who comes out of the Western Conference Finals. But at the Stanley Cup Finals, in the East Final, it was Game 4 between the Hurricanes and Canadiens, and Carolina shut out Montreal 4-0. They now take a 3-1 series lead. Right now in baseball, Dodgers lead the Rockies 3-1. Bottom of the fifth inning, Shohei Ohtani on the mound also started things off with a home run. Speaking of home runs, Munetaka Murakami with his 20th home run of the season. White Sox blew out the Twins 15-2. Yankees shut out the Royals 7-0 and completed a four-game sweep. Yordan Alvarez homered twice for the Astros. He's also now at 20 home runs as well as the Astros took down the Rangers 4-3. Tigers shut out the Angels 4-0. Red Sox blanked the Braves 8-0. When it comes to men's college hoops, guys, Michigan State point guard Jeremy Fears is withdrawing from the NBA draft and is returning for his junior season.
0: TJ, clearly he feared not getting selected in the draft.
4: Correct.
0: TJ.
4: That's what it was. And lastly here, The Athletic has a story, but Underdog Sports, a sports prediction market, everybody probably knows about it, fantasy sports company, received a cease and desist letter regarding a promotion that makes fun of Shea Gilgeous-Alexander's efforts to draw fouls. I don't know if you guys saw that they made like an operation game, and even Dylan Brooks did a promo for it. Mm-hmm. They were auctioning off or giving away 100 of them. I just signed up because the website is still up. So the cease and desist letter has not worked yet.
0: Wow.
4: Because I just signed up to see if I can win one of these operations.
0: All right. Well, good luck. Hopefully you win that.
4: Thank you so much.
0: All right.
4: Yeah, that's it.
0: Cease and desist. I don't want anybody talking about me flopping anymore, man. I don't like getting on social media. I used to love that, man. Now I don't, man. Can't have that. Again, and I say, hey, good luck getting those flopping fouls called against the Knicks in Madison Square Garden in the NBA Finals.
4: Oh, it's going to be great.
0: Not
2: Remember the word she used last hour? Soft.
0: Thank you, Monsi.
2: There it is.
0: Coming up next, a very simple question. Last night, did Wemby order the code red? That's next. Jason and Mike, Fox Sports Radio.
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7: Partly to mostly cloudy overnight. Low temperatures will drop back in the mid-60s. And still partly to mostly cloudy for Thursday with a high temperature in the mid, possibly upper 80s. More clouds and a chance of showers on Friday. I'm Chief Meteorologist Bill Ranby from KETV NewsWatch 7.
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2: That's a Carolina Hurricane goal! Woo! Woo! Woo!
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4: I can't begin to know.
0: I leave no stone uncovered here. My best friend, Mike Harmon.
21: You selfish bastard.
0: So,
4: wasn't the spring.
0: Ahead of Game 6 of the Western Conference Finals tomorrow night.
11: Yeah.
0: The big question is, coming at the end of Game 5, did Wemby order the code red? Hands, did Wemby order the code red? Touching hands, did Wemby order the code red?

0: hard, so hard, so hard. So, big rotation today. You sent me the video last night, and we got off the air starting to make the rounds. Wemby leaves the game last night. Game was out of reach for the Spurs, and it looked like he whispered something to both Biombo and Plumlee as they came into the game. Look, these guys end of the bench coming into play. And right after you see Wemby whispering to both of them, both Biombo and Mason Plumlee both fouled Jared McCain pretty dirty, right? We got Plumlee pushing him from behind. Biombo blocks a shot but throws his whole body into McCain. And now the whole question, did Wemby order the code red? Did Wemby order his teammates to deliver dirty hits to Jared McCain? Was the whispering there? You go take care of that guy. You go take care of that guy.
1: Sweep the leg.
0: You go take care. You have a problem with that? No, sensei. Okay. And the thing is, right, whether Wemby did or not, the bigger question, because, of course, Wemby, you didn't talk to the media last night after. You did not, didn't meet with the media after.
2: Again.
1: Soft.
0: The big takeaway from this is, you think, oh, did Wemby order it? Did he not? No, the big takeaway is that, and I'll tell you a big bold prediction for Game 6 and Game 7 and beyond, the officials have lost control of this series. From the continued flopping calls going SGA's way, Tony Brothers a night ago, the Mitch Johnson situation where he wouldn't allow him to review a play and then gave him a T, the officiating here at the end, it has gotten out of control. And it's all on the officials because they have not curtailed or figured out a way to not put SGA on the line every single time he flops. And if you think last night was something, the end of the game, you wait and see what Game 6 is going to be. I mean, when I tell you the referees have lost control of this series, it's going to get way worse tomorrow, Game 7. The likelihood of a brawl tomorrow in Game 6, can I go to Kalshi and go to, hey, what's the likelihood there's going to be a brawl that we're going to see players fight?
2: They might send you a cease and desist because I was trying to insinuate such a thing.
0: No, I don't mean flopping in a brawl. I don't mean like, oh, here I pretend to get hit. I'm flopping during a brawl. No, I mean an absolute, hey, here are the players on the court getting at each other.
2: Somehow Adam Silver's antenna just went up too.
0: If I could bet that, I would bet that because the Spurs are incredibly frustrated with the way the series is being officiated. You know the Thunder want the series to keep being officiated the way it is, but the frustration level, because again, when the officials lose control of a series, this is what happens. And you're seeing last night the end of Game 5 was just the tip of what you're going to see. It was the tip of what you're going to see in Game 6 because now the Thunder are pissed. Coming off a game they won, you know the Spurs are going to be more physical in Game 6. You're going to see SGA. If you're going to send him to the free throw line, we are sending him to the ground. So you are going to see, again, the odds of some sort of potential, not bench clearing because that would result in suspensions, but seeing the players on the court all get involved in something, I think that's at like 75% for tomorrow night.
2: Yeah, I mean, we watched it. And we have throughout these playoff series where you're going after the big men and trying to frustrate the hell out of them. We watched the Lakers do it with Nikola Jokic. You saw Wemby get batted around a bunch where he finally throws an elbow in a series. I mean, there's been all these flashpoint moments. There's a supercut that made the rounds late in the midnight hour and into the morning of all the fouls on Wembanyama that preceded those hard fouls on McCain at the end of the game, right after he allegedly orders the code red. I would have liked him to go to the podium and answer questions about such things, about the officiating, and certainly for SGA, we get into the, and we did, you go find the podcast, the artistry of drawing the foul. Right? What mm-hmm. do you see? What's real? What's imagined? Yeah. Landing space, those little discs that are on the, and shadows on a guy on a video game, all of those kind of things. But for Wembanyama, there were a bunch of hard fouls that were called, mm-hmm. and there were a number of pushes from behind and running through him that were not called. So he certainly was frustrated as hell. He got to the foul line 12 times. Should it have been at least 17? Maybe. Would it have changed things? We talked about the officiating on that review that didn't go the Spurs way, which is just unconscionable and should be more than, what are you going to do? Yeah. Here's your 2-minute because it wasn't in the final 2 minutes, and that's the problem.
0: Right.
2: That doesn't get the full exposure in the post. So, yeah, I think we'll get some physicality and some chaos. Chet better eat his Wheaties.
0: You might see it in the first 2 minutes of the game, the first time SGA goes to the rack.
2: Slap!
0: You might see that. I'm telling you, officials have lost control of the series. We have more on that. Game 6 coming up next hour, but straight ahead, the latest drama involving one NFL team is insane, Fox.
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8: At the Stanley Cup playoffs, the Carolina Hurricanes shut out the Montreal Canadiens 4-0 in Game 4 of the Eastern Conference Finals to take a 3-1 series lead. Right now in Major League Baseball, the Dodgers lead the Rockies 3-1, top of the seventh inning. Shohei Ohtani was on the mound, pitched six innings, also started things off with a leadoff home run. The Yankees shut out the Royals 7-0 and completed a four-game sweep. The White Sox blew out the Twins 15-2. Munetaka Murakami hit his 20th home run of the season, which is the most home runs by a rookie before June since 1901. The Cubs snapped out of their 10-game losing streak with a 10-4 win over the Pirates. Mets snapped out of their 5-game losing streak with a 4-2 win over the Reds. And the Astros topped the Rangers 4-3. Yordan Alvarez homered twice, bringing his total to 20. And in men's college hoops, Michigan State point guard Jeremy Fears is withdrawing from the draft. He's returning for his junior season.
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14: Extra cockfight.
13: There's no update on Edwin Diaz.
15: There is not.
13: Do you have an update, Tyson?
15: I do.
13: You do? Okay.
15: The wings are 2 minutes away.
13: Yeah, I kind of feel like we are we're tempting fate, ordering wings again, knowing full well what happened the last time.

0: get it if he can make an exchange and send coffee to us.
1: Mm.
0: He'll say he stole the wings.
1: He just wants to send us coffee?
0: Yeah.
1: Oh, yeah, sure. Okay, yeah, that's fine.
0: But he says, I'll admit to stealing the wings if you guys will talk.
1: That's fine.
0: You know, leave the wing gate alone.
1: And now, again, I have offered amnesty to whoever here at Fox Sports Radio ate my wings last week, as long as you come forward
2: Jason,
1: to me.
2: Jason, I have a confession.
1: Hey, whoa. No, you don't eat wings. You
2: dang it!
0: You the confessional? Is this what we do? Is this like, what is that, Big Brother? Where's the confessional?
1: Unless, which of those shows? Unless it's such a long play by Tyshirt. Like, this is like a 10-year play.
2: The long con?
1: A 10-year long con of, hey, I don't eat meat, to now suddenly, just so I can take these 15 wings here in 2026. Like, you and Monsi, this might be a long con from both of you guys.
2: Should be my partner in crime.
1: Vegetarian, vegetarian, vegetarian. And now I'm picturing like this.
3: He eats meat. What are we talking
0: about? No, but
3: that's
0: just it. He's had spurts. He goes back and forth, man.
1: But he's not.
0: That door swings both ways. Like, and the pendulum.
1: He's not just gonna go. Okay. He's not just gonna go eat random wings. He's not gonna. He's not gonna ruin his whatever the faux vegetarian.
0: What? It was a dual hint. What are you talking about?
3: What are you talking about? He eats wings with you guys every week.
1: No, but he doesn't eat the wings that I get.
2: I don't really eat.
0: He gets
2: it.
0: He gets his own. He gets the processed nuggets. Yeah, that are really hot.
1: He gets the hot nuggets.
0: Defeat him.
2: I just eat a few wings.
3: Okay, so he eats meat.
0: Yes.
3: Okay, yeah.
1: Once in a while, yeah.
2: No, randomly.
3: No, it's all the time!
2: No, it's not. Ask me last time I had meat.
1: When's the last time you had meat?
3: When we had wings last week.
2: Yeah, last week.
3: Okay.
2: So I don't eat all the time.
3: But you eat meat.
2: I never said I don't anymore.
1: But I was also here with him the entire time. So
2: yeah, I
1: wouldn't
2: do that.
3: Well, I know he didn't do it.
1: Yeah, no, I know he didn't. Yeah.
3: Yeah, I just don't think there's a long con when he eats meat.
1: Okay, like
3: that's my point.
1: But you might have the long con.
3: Sure.
1: Yeah, because you could be
3: do what I want.
1: For 5 years, you could be saying, hey, yeah, I'm a vegetarian, but maybe that you're waiting
3: for
1: this time.
3: And maybe I just wanted to stir stuff up in here.
1: However, I do want to say this. I will say this. I told you earlier in the show, amnesty if you come forward by midnight, by 11 o'clock Friday night.
0: Yeah.
1: Tick-tock.
0: I will wait with bated breath as I come back on Friday night from my trip to hear if there's an update.
1: I'm not going to say who you are. I'm not going to say on the radio. I'm not going to let people know here who you are.
0: I might wear a shirt emblazoned with their picture.
1: But I will say, my two investigators that I have out on this.
2: Who are they?
1: One is working tonight.
2: Oh.
1: She just so happens to be wearing pink headphones right now.
2: Oh.
1: She has
0: there goes the anonymity.
1: She has given me one name, and it matches the name I got from my other investigator on the day side here. I'm not saying it yet, but they have both given me the same name of the person they believe in their investigations ate my wings.
2: Hmm. Do we believe in the innocent until proven guilty?
3: No.
2: So guilty until proven innocent here?
3: In this situation.
2: Okay. Jason, who would have it out for you is my question.
1: No.
3: Everybody.
2: People know I don't order wings. People know we order wings on the show all the time.
1: But your name on it, people might, because your name was on the order, people might think, oh, yeah, that Tyshirt. Yeah, I'm going to get back at him.
2: Nah, because nobody hates me here. Like
1: sure
2: that.
1: They do. Dude, again, I saw you the other day. You were going through Monsi's bag, taking out the Chipotle she got, and you were putting in just protein powder that you got from Whole Foods.
2: It's not true, Monsi.
1: That is absolutely true.
3: Am I going to be stronger?
2: It was sponsored by M-Drive.
3: Oh, okay.
0: Well, yeah, I mean, that's the debate, right? And goes back to the athlete that you are. I mean, you need your protein.
3: Am I going to be like that girl in Dodgeball?
1: He actually had the quarter cup that he was like scooping and putting it in.
0: The unibrow?
1: Oh.
3: Is it, no, not that one. The other one. The one that the like beaver tranquilizer or something.
0: No.
2: Oh, God.
0: Now we're going back to the prelims.
3: You know what I'm talking about?
0: Yeah, yeah, yeah.
3: She's like,
0: she
3: crying.
0: Tested positive.
3: Yeah.
2: And I'm looking out for you, Mons.
3: Yeah. Thank you. I appreciate you. You do. He does keep me healthy.
2: See?
1: Okay. All right. Very good.
2: No, Jason Doe, I do have a confession to make.
1: What's that?
2: So I did eat someone's food from the fridge once before.
1: Okay.
2: It was a long time ago.
1: Okay, but it wasn't mine.
2: I thought it was mine, but it wasn't.
1: How do you... Okay, I thought it was mine.
2: Can I tell you why?
1: Yeah, sure,
2: okay,
1: go ahead.
2: So this is like the whole like thing where...
1: Mine.
2: Sometimes you can get confused, but your wing, somebody definitely doesn't like you.
1: Okay.
2: So long story short, I came in and covered a weekend shift, and I remember Harmon buys me those chicken bakes sometimes.
0: Yeah.
2: So I left one in the freezer. I thought it was mine. I came in, had no food. I was hungry, warmed up, ate it, came in for my shift. There was a board op working before me. Mm-hmm. Who also apparently had a chicken bake in the freezer. Mm. Now, this is the long con. Because I was sitting here, 15 minutes go by, he comes back in, he looks at me, he's like, hey, By chance, did you eat a chicken?

0: bake before the shift. I looked him dead in the eye, didn't hesitate, and said, I don't eat meat. And he was like, yeah, yeah, you're right, you're right.
1: Oh,
0: walked
1: wow.
0: out. I looked at said producer, and I said, I totally ate the chicken bake.
2: This weekend, said board operator thinks it's another person that okay. stole what? Your wings because oh. he thinks that other person ate his chicken bake. And all of us know, we know it was Alex.
0: It was me.
2: And then we don't know what to say to him.
0: You don't wow. tell him.
2: We don't.
0: You can't tell.
2: This whole weekend.
0: Long con.
2: It was a long con.
1: Wow. Okay.
2: So if this board operator is listening.
1: Okay.
0: No way.
2: All yeah, right. I don't think so.
0: No.
2: Huh.
1: I mean, if you ate my wings, you are feeling really nervous right now seeing the coverage that this got. You didn't think this was going to happen, but now the net is closing around you.
3: Dan and Monsi Covino.
1: Closing around
3: Rich,
1: you.
3: I mean, there's been a lot of coverage. Yeah.
0: Jason,
3: weekend
0: if I had
3: shows.
0: Guess.
1: I will say this.
0: Who I are, think it's somebody nobody thinks it is.
1: Okay, well, here wow. are my. I'll okay. tell you who my lead investigators are. My lead investigators okay. are Monsi okay. and Rich Davis.
0: Those are good ones.
1: I've gotten the same name from both of them. Okay.
0: Really?
1: I've gotten the same name via both of them. Yes.
0: Oh, that's good.
1: Yeah, I got the same name.
0: Make it tell me what it rhymes with. like Schmo Schmack.
3: You do like to play that game.
1: It rhymes with Schmalen Schmunson.
3: Because no. I had someone theorize that it was something that would rhyme with Jason Smith.
1: Okay. All right. No, I'm
3: although
1: not,
3: Smith was very tough to do the
1: I'm not
3: rhyme game.
1: I'm not gaslighting myself on this. I wanted the wings. I'm not.
3: Well, maybe you just decided to make it about you.
1: I wanted
3: the Knicks
1: to eat
3: weren't
1: the
3: enough.
1: No. Oh no. The Knicks were plenty that night. The Knicks. It would have been great for the Knicks and the Wings, but I didn't.
0: Oh,
1: get
0: this
1: the
0: is
1: wings.
0: Juicy. I asked your lead investigator if the other investigator said the same name. I won't yeah. say it publicly, but that's a juicy name.
1: Yeah, juicy like wings.
0: How do
1: wings.
0: We prove that?
1: Yeah, well, that's the thing. That's what my investigators have to prove. They can't just walk around like Benoit Blanc. I suspect foul play. Where would all? Why was I hired? I don't. When the Wings were here, they were ready for Jason Smith to eat. Then the Wings had disappeared. I don't know what happened. Holland was still alive when the wings were put in the refrigerator. I mean, I feel like, again, the net is closing. The net is closing around you. It's best to come forward now.
0: It's true.
1: Again, amnesty, if you by 11 o'clock Friday night, which is the last show of the week, because next week I got the bleeping NBA Finals, man. I got no time for this tomfoolery.
3: Well, you got Monday and Tuesday.
1: But it doesn't matter. It's Finals week. It's finals week. It doesn't matter.
3: So are you going to do Primal Scream at 9 p.m. On Sunday night like you do on a college campus?
1: This is like Stallone. This is Stallone and Over the Top. When I put my hat on backwards, I become a different person. When it's finals week, everything is different. You've got to come forward. You have 3 days to decide. You have today, tomorrow, Friday night, 11 o'clock. If you took the wings, tell me everything. Again, I will protect your identity. I'm not going to tell anybody you ate the wings, they ate my wings. I'm not going to go on the air and say it. I promise your identity stays safe. Now, we'll have a little conversation, obviously,
3: yeah.
1: but it'll be fine. Trust me, it will be fine. Best to come
0: I'm home. A little worried, though.
3: Well, eventually we get that sit-down interview, Alex.
1: Why are you worried?
0: I think we blew our opportunity, though.
1: How?
0: I think you gave this too much coverage too
1: you
0: soon.
1: You see the coverage that's out on this, man?
0: But I'm like, saying, man, like, follow me. If the person
1: he's like,
0: has...
1: He's
0: but,
1: like Jason Bourne, man. He's running for his life right now.
0: But just hear me out. If we didn't say anything and then did it again and set up, like, cameras or something...
1: Yeah.
0: We could have caught him.
1: Oh.
0: Now they know there's too many eyes on
1: him. You're going to set up cameras?
0: Why not? I would have left wings in different rooms and see what happens.
1: I'd have left wings in the bathroom and see what came out of it. I'd have left a wing, like, dangling from a string from the ceiling, and someone grabs it, and, like, one of those traps comes from the bottom and snatches them up, and they're hanging from the tree in the net. Yeah,
0: we could have proven so many things. We could have done another tray with your name on it this time and wings in it to see if someone still hates me.
1: Okay. Oh, okay. Oh, we could. Okay.
0: See?
1: Oh, that's a good idea. It's a good idea. But I'm just thinking about that scene from Return of the Jedi when Chewie went and he pulled down whatever that meat was and the net came up to the bottom. Like, if we could have done that, that'd have been really cool.
3: Come in and then we unmask him like a Scooby-Doo episode.
1: Oh, yeah. And he would have said, I would have gotten away with it, too. It wasn't for that snooping Monsi Bolaños.
2: Was that me?
1: Easy, Chewie.
0: No, that's the guy that got caught.
1: That was Chewbacca.
0: Yeah.
1: What?
0: Was that me?
1: Do you have a Chewbacca impression?
2: No, I don't. I don't.
1: If you had to, give me a Chewbacca.
2: Can you give it to me one more time?
1: Do you need to hear Chewbacca?
2: There you go.
1: You just kind of rolled your tongue.
2: I know I can't do it. That's why I told you I can't do it.
1: Okay.
2: You see?
1: Right.
2: And then
1: but
2: I still try.
1: A little bit more guttural. Like a little bit more... Yeah, there you go. I mean, I've had more time to work on it. Yeah, I've been working on that.
2: Please, you've been working on that
1: like
2: your whole life.
1: 1981.
2: Exactly.
1: Yeah, I've had a long time. Yeah, it's okay.
0: Spock, why?
1: No, that's okay. Oh. Different impression. Spock, where are the wings, Spock?
0: Why?
1: I asked for the wings, Spock. You don't know where the wings are. The wings are. So again, I feel like I'm being pretty, I feel like it's a pretty good deal to offer somebody. And like, I mean, it went like when President Bush said, okay, if you rip music from Napster, if you, you know, admit it, there's no penalty.
3: Like, no, see, I feel like I this is going to be like when all thing. Those criminals would get caught in a sting of, hey, come down and get your free tickets to a game or the Super Bowl.
1: What was it,
3: and
1: Serpico? Then,
3: yeah.
1: We're all full up today, fellas.
3: And then they nabbed their asses for all the stuff they did. Ah, you had like 18 outstanding warrants and you showed up to this thing, you moron. And one after another, they lead them straight to the back of a paddy wagon.
1: Hey, my kid wants to meet Reggie Jackson. We got all the food we can do, fella. He shows him the badge. He walks away. Yeah.
3: It always comes back to Reggie Jackson, though.
1: Now, Billy Martin. Is it a Billy Martin? Is it a, what is it, a Billy Martin? Is this what we're going on here? Now I jump from Serpico into Ocean's 13. I believe it's a Billy Martin now? This is what it is now you're telling me, George Clooney?
3: See if you can break the bank. Whoops.
1: I see they're doing a Facts of Life reunion, maybe. Maybe you're not involved anymore. I don't know.
3: You could have made an Ocean's movie every year, and I would have been the first guy with his fat ass sitting in the squarely in the middle of a theater. Every time.
1: Okay, I got to be honest. The ending of Ocean's 12, you want a hot take? The ending of Ocean's 12 might be the most disappointing, worst ending of a movie in the last 25 years.
3: It's what? Up there.
1: It goes through this. Okay, so spoiler. They go through this entire scam of trying to, you know, the entire movie, and the bad guy is able to somehow, because it doesn't make sense, he's able to beat a non-pattern of laser light that's not doesn't
3: come on, the
1: in a
3: fox was awesome
1: to get the jewels. Yeah, like, okay, there's not a pattern, but someone's able to beat a non-pattern. Okay, they go through all of this, like, that's how sophisticated the guy is, but at the end, they're on a train, and one guy's got a Yankee hat, one guy's got a Red Sox hat, and they fake a fight, and that's how that really, like, that's the end. Like that, is that something?
3: The Yankees rule.
1: You know, that's the thing. If AI wrote that right now, AI would say, wait, sorry, that is an awful thing, even for me, artificial intelligence. I'm giving you a new ending involving something better than that.
3: But it's like my opinion. I went and saw The Mandalorian and Grogu last Thursday night.
1: Yeah.
3: Was it necessary? And I know a lot of folks had their big thought pieces all angry and whatever else. Yeah. Like, it's a popcorn movie.
1: Oh, it was fun.
3: Everybody smiled. Everybody cheered. We loved the Babu Frink and his cohort of Frinks. They were great. If you could interpret what they were saying, you were laughing your ass off. If you didn't, you looked to the person going, what did I miss? Right? Yeah. And on and down the line. You just go and have fun. It's okay to just go and have fun, because the whole point is it's supposed to be stupid and incredulous, and you're supposed to suspend your disbelief. Same thing here. Yankees and Red Sox, they hate each other. It's enough to get distracted.
1: They fun in a plane, and I get distracted, and I lose the briefcase or whatever. I mean, come on, man. I mean,
3: you were
1: really
3: excited. Maybe you were a Tampa Bay Rays fan.
1: I'm one of the smartest con men in the history of the world, but two guys get in a fight because they have a Yankee and a Red. Meanwhile, where was it? In Italy? And these guys are getting a fight on a train with the Yankee. Come on, man. That's
3: hey,
1: all
3: man,
1: you had?
3: You could take that. It's a global battle.
1: It's one of the worst endings of a movie the last 25
3: years. And at the time,
1: years.
3: People still cared because you had the unbalanced schedule. We just talked to John Pomerosi about it.
1: Yeah, just really quick, the thing, Mandalorian and Grogu, it was fun. I liked it. A little long.
3: A little bit, yeah.
1: It got a little long in the middle, but it was still fun. It was.
3: I had a good time with it. The references to action figures and games, and I can't wait to see what Favreau has started talking about, random figures that nobody bought, which are always the most expensive. Like, go back to the original starting line of basketball figures. Everybody had a Jordan. Everybody had a, go find the Utah Jazz. They did not distribute the Utah Jazz. So the Stockton and Malone are worth a lot of money. Same thing here. But it was fun. I liked all those little nods.
1: Exit out by the Fresca. Exit Swollen Dome. The Jason Smith Show with my best friend, Mike Harmon. TikTok, Clarice. Friday night, 11 o'clock comes soon. TikTok, TikTok. Coming up next, we get back into the biggest story headed into tomorrow night. We preview Game 6. I will give you an absolute guarantee for Game 6 of the Western Conference Finals. Plus, got that NFL story to get to, too. But wanted to talk about amnesty, because amnesty is very important.
3: Huge.
1: That's next right here. 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

0: 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Again, that's Jason Smith Show. Hit the subscribe button after you've done that. Tap the thumbs up icon. Comment away whether you agree or disagree. Let us know what you think. Again, just search Jason Smith Show on YouTube and subscribe. Mike and I love putting this content out for you every single night. So, Game 6 of the Western Conference Finals tomorrow night. And we talked about first bold prediction last hour. The officials have lost control of this series. Both teams are really frustrated. The Spurs' frustration, whether Wemby ordered the code red on Jared McCain at the end of the game last night. You know the Thunder are mad coming off of that. The odds of there being a big-time fracas tomorrow are huge. Absolutely huge. Outside of that, Game 6, I fully expect us to be going back to Oklahoma City for Game 7. I can guarantee you Wemby has maybe not his best game of the series. It's hard to top that Game 1 and the Big 3, but Wemby has a Wemby-like game where he imprints his will onto the game, mainly because the Spurs are going to keep him, I assume. Again, this is me. This is me coaching the game a little bit for Mitch Johnson, but he might need a little bit of help. They're going to keep him closer to the basket on offense. When we talked to Mark Stein last night, he said, look, Wemby's minutes being down in the regular season, you know they're going to jump up in the postseason. Mm-hmm. And eventually, even if you're 21, 22 years old, you're not used to it. That gas tank is going to flash E. And making Wemby be as active as he is on both ends of the floor, catching up to him a little bit. Now, obviously, defensively, he's got to be Wemby, right? Because if that's okay. That's 100%. You're going to continue to play the same way. You're going to range out. You're going to get back under the hoop. But offensively, I don't think you're going to see him breaking out, taking threes, mid-range jumpers. You're going to see him play much closer to the basket tomorrow. You're going to see him be more physical. You're going to see him get more chances with the basketball, closer to the hoop. He's not going to be that jump-out Wemby that, hey, I'm 4 out of 8 from three-point range. No, he's going to play close to the basket because this is what the Spurs need to do. They need to be able to preserve him tomorrow night, his energy as much as possible, and they need to be able to physically assert themselves. It will be a Wemby game. It'll be a Wemby down low. You're going to see the shot chart, which you know is so popular now. Here's where all the shots are coming from. You're going to see that Wemby shot chart, and it's all going to be 15 feet and in inside the paint. It's going to be dunks. It's going to be alley-oops. That's where you're going to see the majority of Wemby's action tomorrow for those reasons.
1: Well, the shot chart, as we would learn from the analytic genius Kenny Atkinson, at least gives us confirmation or a true reflection of what we think we saw, right? Mm-hmm. He either confirms or refutes it. And for Wembanyama, what I want is also on the defensive side. What the hell's he doing in the rebounding world? Because if you're that big and can impose your will, how are you coming in with 5, 6 rebounds? How am I going to the fourth quarter? You've got 3. I need more activity there. And we've seen what Caruso's been able to do with him offensively and making shots and drawing him out to where you do see a little bit of a change in coverage there. And they're beating him up, right, to where he's back down to this point. And I think that's one of the things that's going to have to improve for him long-term, right, to become that player that – we see those glimpses of, go back to that ridiculous Game 1 stat line and where he basically dominated from pillar to post. But the guy that we've seen be so passive at times, like, I get it. You're being required to do more, but this is where you need to be the star. This is why if you don't come out that way tomorrow, you think about the poison pens that every other star in the league gets. You're not going to get a pass when you're 7-6. And everybody wants to anoint you as the all-powerful being, right? When you didn't show up at the post-game podium, mm-hmm. you lost any of that leeway, any of that privilege. So that was a bad move and a bad calculation because you lost all benefit of the doubt because you didn't even answer your critics after that game.
0: You know, the thing is with Wemby is that, and just to draw the similarity, right? We talked about this earlier this week, right? How many years it took Jordan to make it through the Eastern Conference to become Michael Jordan,
1: sure.
0: right? Because he was a flashy scorer that, hey, the Bulls are fun, but in the end, they're going to go home to a Celtic squad or a Sixers squad or whoever else is going to come out. The Pistons are going to send them home. And then they make it all the way to the finals. The Lakers are going to send them home. And then, oh, no, all of a sudden, wait a minute, the Bulls turn into the greatest team we've ever seen, and they win three championships in a row. Jordan retires, comes back, they win three more championships. It took Jordan the learning curve until he was 29 to win a championship. Right now, he did have injury problems very early in his career, the broken foot, coming back and everything.
1: Mm-hmm.
0: So, but a lot of it was, hey, Jordan had to learn, apprentice, what do I need watching these other teams? What's my education going to be like before I start teaching the class, right? And it took him a little bit longer because the NBA was a little bit different back then. Teams stayed together longer. It's a different era, right? The Celtics were the Celtics for a long time. The Pistons were the Pistons for a long time.
1: And you can look around the ancillary parts around Jordan.
0: Yeah.
1: In the first few years,
0: yeah,
1: like the Spurs are a much better built roster than what you're sitting on.
0: You could build rosters easier back then, and keep them. You would keep them for longer. It was it was easier year to year now than it was back then to bring in what you needed.
1: Mm-hmm.
0: Teams didn't think that we had to, you know, we make changes every few months. It was let's give this a couple of years and see if it works. They didn't win till they got Scottie Pippen. And part of me sees that that's what Wemby is going through right now. He's getting, but it's more of a crash course, and his learning curve will be quicker. And this may be the final year before Wemby rips off three in a row. Like his entire playoff education might be encapsulated in this year where, hey, I see what I'm capable of, but I saw that when it was me and I had all the stuff on my shoulders, because he has all of it on his shoulders in this playoff series, his supporting cast has not been great. I saw what I need to do now to punch through for next year. I see exactly what the Thunder are doing. I know what we need. I know what I need to do. So as we see, as time goes on, you know, hey, Jordan, it took him a few years. Maybe for Wemby, it's this year. But I kind of see that with him as he's learning a little bit of, hey, you want to be the face of the NBA. This is what it's like. You take everybody's best shot every night. Sometimes it's fair, sometimes a little bit below the belt, but this is what you want. This is what you need. And so part of me sees it as that this is Wemby's education before he gets to the point where now I'm teaching. I've learned enough in the class. Now I'm teaching the class.
1: Yeah, but we go back to the Jordan stuff. It was Jordan and all those guys. And there were some good players, don't get me wrong. But when we got through the Western Conference and into these playoffs, predicting that this finals would happen, right, all those months ago into the preseason, looking ahead, going, all right, if this breaks right, they've got enough depth. And we've extolled the virtues of that depth.
0: Mm-hmm.
1: Thing is, they don't have the same depth as the Thunder, right? That's the thing. And this is even with Williams and Mitchell hurt, that you're saying, all right, there's still a system that's been put in place.
0: Mm-hmm.
1: And the rest of these guys, I mean, there's several top five picks in here. I mean, they're literally changing the lottery because of this team's ascent and what the process was supposed to be.
0: Mm-hmm.
1: But we look at it now that you do have ancillary parts. You probably need, you think we need one more going back to the Ocean's 11?
0: Yeah, probably.
1: But yes, the baseline is there for them to compete for a very long time. It's also going to be incumbent upon him staying healthy, which is going to be a big question mark, as we've seen that with the big guys throughout their careers.
0: Yeah, and his minutes being able to increase, being able to use that. But
1: and the every other day thing is really a big deal, right?
0: Yeah. I mean, I see it, but it's more like, and the Thunder doing a great job, did a great job pushing him out last night, not letting him get down
1: low.
0: He's going to have to stay there. He's going to have to stay there. He's going to have a big game tomorrow night. We're going back to Oklahoma City for game 7.
1: Look at you.
0: Time now to find out what's trending in the wide world of sports with someone who's been called the Caitlin Clark of Fox Sports Radio.
2: I have been.
0: Because she brought in Uncrustables for all of us to eat tonight in addition to our wings. It's Monsi Bolaños.
2: And yet we're just sitting on them. Oh, no. I'm the only one that hasn't had one.
1: I haven't eaten any.
2: Oh, good. Thank you.
1: You gave me two. They're
2: look at
1: held
2: that.
1: Above my
2: head. Do you still
1: head.
2: Have
0: to,
2: one?
0: To pull the, yeah, I do. To pull the curtain back, we talked about this last week when Caitlin Clark missed a game and was eating Uncrustables on the sideline. I said, you know, that's kind of my jam. I've never had an Uncrustable before. Monsi decides to bring in Uncrustables for all of us tonight. She's handing them out.
2: Yes.
0: Like you're like such a mom. Here you go. Here's Uncrustables.
1: You know what, though?
0: You know?
1: I got to pull the curtain back, though.
0: Yeah.
1: She takes care of everybody on Sunday mornings every week. She brings in breakfast burritos and makes sure everybody's ready to go. So, I mean, this is not this is not out of character. This is in line with the Monty Bolaños that takes care of her teammates.
0: So she brought in Uncrustables. I had my very first Uncrustable, and I got to say, it's pretty good. I was worried it was going to be too much jelly.
2: Okay.
0: Because my ratio of peanut butter to jelly has to be like twice as much peanut butter as there is jelly.
2: Okay.
0: You can't have even peanut butter and jelly because it sounds like a jelly sandwich. And this has a pretty good ratio.
2: Right.
0: I'll be honest, the peanut butter and jelly Uncrustables, it's pretty good.
2: It is really good.
1: Labeled as unbeatably soft bread.
0: And it is.
1: Fresh in the USA.
0: It is unbeatably soft bread.
2: Yes. No, it's incredible how good it tastes. Even like Alex was like, it shouldn't taste this good.
1: And
2: again, like you just keep them in the freezer. I threw them in my purse. I threw them in my bag coming here at like 2:30 p.m. And I've done nothing. I've just kept them in my bag. And I handed them to you guys.
0: Wow.
2: And it's delicious.
1: It's pretty tasty.
2: Right? Like, and again, 2:30, so 7 hours ago. And it's delicious.
0: It's like Ferris Bueller's Day Off. Mr. Rooney, do you want some gummy bears? They're warm. They've been in my pocket all day.
2: No.
0: You want some Uncrustables? They're warm. They've been in my bag all day. Here's my Uncrustables.
1: Well, it just means they're thawed out and delicious.
2: But
0: like,
2: and delicious.
0: It's almost like Monty's like walking around.
1: It's
0: like the person at the game throwing T-shirts to the crowd.
2: Yeah.
0: Here's Uncrustables. He's throwing Uncrustables. And she gave me an Uncrustable, and I ate it so fast. She goes, hey, I got another one. And she threw me another one. I was like, all right, two Uncrustables.
1: She was a little frightened by how quickly you Hoover vacuumed.
0: We have wings and Uncrustables tonight. We are winning tonight. We are the Knicks of sports talk radio shows when it comes to wings and Uncrustables.
2: And last week I said you would eat it in three bites, and I think that's exactly what happened.
0: I think I did do three bites.
2: I've been there, done that.
1: I'm a little afraid of how quickly he inhaled that and how quickly the bag of wings discarded.
0: But I'll be quite honest, if I wanted to, I think I could do it in one. Like, I think I could jam it all the way in my mouth. I think I could jam it all the way in there.
2: Yeah, you can probably jam it all in there.
1: How do we get this? Can Brandon, can we get the socials together to make this a branded kind of thing?
2: But you're going to have to smash it in there.
0: Yeah, oh, it's definitely. Yeah. It's not like I could just do it. I'm going to have to, like, do, like, the Blue Man Group when they're throwing all the marshmallows in their mouth.
1: No, that's good.
0: I'd have to do that.
1: Yeah, I was thinking that we get the branding from Uncrustables and Smash Mouth. Because that's what you're going to need to do.
0: Yeah.
1: Hey now, you're an all-star.
2: Hey now.
0: Eat Uncrustables.
1: Hey now.
0: Get your Uncrustables and go eat. Hey now.
2: All right, guys. When baseball game's still going on in L.A., Dodgers currently lead the Rockies 4-1. It is the top of the ninth inning. Shohei Ohtani pitched six innings, gave him no hits. In his outing, there was a combined no-hitter happening for the Dodgers, but it was broken up last inning. Other baseball games that wrapped up, well, the Cubs snapped out of their 10-game losing streak with a 10-4 win over the Pirates. Yankees shut out the Royals 7-0, completed a 4-game sweep. White Sox blew out the Twins 15-2, winning Taka Murakami with his 20th home run of the season. Yordan Alvarez has also reached 20 home runs. He homered twice today as the Astros topped the Rangers 4-3. At the Stanley Cup playoffs, the Carolina Hurricanes shut out the Montreal Canadiens 4-0 in Game 4 of the Eastern Conference Finals to take a 3-1 series lead. When it comes to the NFL, Colts quarterback Daniel Jones told reporters today that he expects to be there for their season opener after tearing his Achilles last December. Packers edge rusher Michael Parsons is expected to open training camp on the physically unable to perform list, according to head coach Matt LaFleur. And guys, tomorrow will be National Hamburger Day. So there's a bunch of deals all over the places.
3: Okay,
4: what we got
2: for you to. 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But tomorrow is National Burger Day. You want to go to Carl's Jr., buy one famous star, get one for a penny in the app.
0: Oh, that's buy one.
1: Got to be in the app. Got to give them their information.
2: Right. 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At Sonic, love Sonic. 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
0: What do we got for In-N-Out Burger?
2: Nothing.
0: On National Burger Day?
1: They don't need it.
2: They don't need it. And I double-checked, actually, to see if somebody else had it. But no, like, even Del Taco is participating in this one.
0: Del Taco has a very underrated burger. Yes. Most underrated burger in fast food, Del Taco.
1: I'm having flashbacks 100%. To our giant burger conversation. What, about a year ago?
2: I think I was here for that one, too, which
1: rankings?
2: Was with the rankings of it. Yeah.
3: Sure.
2: So yeah, tomorrow burgers.
0: All right, so we'll have to do National Burger Day tomorrow.
2: Yes.
0: Okay.
2: Yes.
1: You'll owe me a burger.
0: Oh, I'll get a burger. You know what? I'll keep it in the refrigerator for you. I'll put your name on it.
1: You know, if it's McDonald's, you can just leave it right there for the next 7 years. And
2: probably
1: it won't
2: the same. Yeah. Yeah.
0: Here's how we'll know if people like Harmon or not. I'll get you a burger. I'll put your name on it. I'll put it in the refrigerator. And if it's here when you come back on Sunday, you know people like
1: it. Oh,
0: you.
1: Get that rat trap like no. I talked about for this. We got you.
0: I put it on a mouse.
1: We know
0: trap.
1: What you, yeah.
0: That would see how desperate are people to want to steal food, where if you put a burger on a mousetrap going, can I pull it away and eat it before it comes down to my finger? Can I do it?
1: Can they do the Indiana Jones bag of sand against the weight of the burger kind of thing? Yeah. Da, da, da, da.
0: Mm. Dr. Jones, throw me the idol.
1: Alfred Molina. Doc Ock, getting after
0: farewell.
1: It.
0: What is a farewell, Dr. Jones?
3: You cheat.
0: No, that's
3: you cheat, Dr. Jones.
0: No, that's
1: short
0: a
1: round.
0: Different movie.
1: Yeah.
0: Different movie.
1: Oh. That was a big part of the Fantasy Freaks way back in the day.
3: Oh, you're talking the Crystal Skull one?
0: No, that's the second one.
3: Oh.
0: The second one. With Kate Capshaw, Anything Goes, it opens up. Okay.
1: That
0: maybe,
1: was a great opening to a movie, though.
0: Maybe the best opening scene of a movie.
1: That was pretty good.
0: In the last 50 years. The beginning of that.
3: I like Shia LaBeouf?
0: Shia LaBeouf is not in the opening
3: scene.
0: No.
3: Oh.
0: You keep girl, Dr. Jones. I find another.
1: Yeah, that opening is pretty...
0: Nice try, Lao She. And he closes the door. Lao She Airlines is with, gives him the nod.
1: The
0: see
1: wave,
0: you later.
1: Yeah.
0: Oh, man. The Jason Smith Show with Mike Harmon. Yes, now on the verge of National Burger Day.
1: I mean, it's already Burger Day on the East Coast. Congratulations,
0: okay.
1: You made it.
0: All right, well, you made it to National Burger Day.
1: Hey, I mean, it's like Elf when Will Ferrell's saying, hey, it's the world's greatest cup of coffee.
0: Oh, that's
1: congratulations.
0: Yeah, yeah, yeah. It's a crummy cup of coffee. No, it's the world's best cup of coffee. Coming up next, we get into a big NFL story from today that doesn't paint a really rosy picture for one Super Bowl contender. That's next. 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
0: Big goings on in the NFL.
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12: Partly to mostly cloudy overnight. Low temperatures will drop back in the mid-60s. And still partly to mostly cloudy for Thursday with a high temperature in the mid, possibly upper 80s. More clouds and a chance of showers on Friday. I'm Chief Meteorologist Bill Ranby from KETV News Watch 7.
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0: Fox Sports Radio, the Jason Smith Show with my best friend Mike Harmon. We have a huge college football story coming up in about 15 minutes. But the big NFL story of the day revolves around everybody's favorite offseason topic of what the hell is going on with the Eagles. It was just a week or so ago, we got the story that A.J. Brown, who has been on the trading block for a long time, everybody thinks...
1: At least we think he is.
0: When it hits June 1st, he will be let go, he will be traded, he will be gone. He got married... and didn't invite anybody from the Eagles to his wedding. This is about a week or so ago. Even though Jalen Hurts is godfather to one of his children already, didn't invite anybody from the Eagles. Did invite Darius Slay, who is no longer an Eagle. So he got invited, but nobody else got invited. So we've gone from, why did nobody go to Bo Callahan's party to, why were no Eagles invited to your wedding? And the guy that played Meatloaf has to figure this out. So this has been a big thing now. With the Eagles and what's going on and how are they going to try to continue to deal with all of this dysfunction involving Jalen Hurts and Nick Sirianni and A.J. Brown and the relationships and does he want out? Does he not? Is he going to get traded? Is he not? It's been an absolute mess of an offseason. Well, today, Jalen Hurts met the media and was asked about his question, was asked about his relationship with A.J. Brown. Now, luckily for Jalen Hurts, as you're going to hear him say right here, when he was getting asked the question, he took a sip of water, which gave him extra chance to think before he wanted to answer the question.
2: If A.J. was traded, how would that affect the offense? How would that affect me?
3: Pick the right question to sip on, huh? You know, I think for us, we're focused on learning the offense. It really doesn't change in terms of our approach to improve. You know, there's an if. Obviously been a lingering thing, but, you know, nothing can replace all the greatness that we achieved together.
0: Okay, so there's Jalen Hurts really talking in the past tense about everything going on with A.J. Brown. There's an if.
1: Yeah.
0: Obviously, it's been a lingering thing, meaning A.J. Brown's trade status. But nothing can replace all the greatness that we achieved, past tense, together.
1: No, see, he had a good veteran move with the sip of water, which was great. Pause. It's like when you're in Spanish class and you're struggling to find the words, you just keep going, pues. Pues. Like, all right, spit it out, Junior.
0: Me llamo Jason. Yeah, I know, I called on you. Me llamo Jason. Stop saying your name is Jason.
1: We once had a teacher who would have us do skits to really get into. So you'd have the scenario of, all right, you're running a bodega, or you're working at a car wash, or whatever. So you would learn all the vocabulary.
0: I'm running a bodega.
1: So that's what we did. And I would talk, and I would speak in Spanish with a stick.
0: How do I say Canadian club and whiskey in Spanish?
1: But it was the idea of
0: a bodega.
1: How do you buy something? Where's the bath? Like, yeah, all sorts of...
0: You're in charge of the bodega!
1: Different names for the foods, whatever. Things you might actually use in everyday conversation.
0: How do you say Schlitz in Spanish?
1: All right, now you're just being a jerk. But we had a girl who decided she wasn't going to learn the vocabulary.
0: Okay.
1: And she just kept yelling, "Que ganga," in response to anything anybody said.
0: Right.
1: So it was "What a bargain" repeatedly, and it now became
0: full
1: on an SNL skit with one of our teammates who had obviously not prepared, who would randomly scream "Que ganga" in the middle of a back and forth. Here's my grocery list. Here's what I need to buy. Whatever else. That's kind of what Jalen Hurts is doing, and then he did it in past tense. He did a good job of filibustering with the water sip, and then, you know, really betrayed everything by going, "Oh, that was a good run."
0: All right, so we're going to role play the bodega. You play the owner of the bodega. You are the customer that comes in that buys a six-pack of Coors Light and some carrots that are fresh, you know, right in the front right there. Oh, okay, so... El arroz, correct. El arroz.
1: But, like, she didn't even do the pues. She just yelled, "Que ganga."
0: Que ganga. What a bargain.
1: Like,
0: what a bargain.
1: You at least have to try to buy yourself second of, all right, what do I remember from what we talked about the other day? And that's what Jalen Hurts, he failed. He failed the test.
0: It seems obvious now and apparent that A.J. Brown's going to be an ex-Eagle. And we've heard about that. Look, Adam Schefter has talked about it. As soon as June 1st hits, he's going to be gone, maybe to the Patriots.
1: Likely to the Patriots, but yes.
0: If you're the Eagles, I don't know that it matters anymore. You're so dysfunctional, and you lost three starters off your defense in the offseason that you didn't really replace, right? You lost Phillips and Dean and Blankenship. If you had to say to me right now, give me a contender that takes a dive this year, I'll give you the Eagles. Saquon Barkley's not going to suddenly find the fountain of youth again at 30, even though, you know, he needs a year to get back from the heavy usage from 2 years ago when he was the best running back in the game. There's so much everyday dysfunction with Philadelphia that to think that suddenly we're just going to kind of run it back and we're going to bring in some lesser weapons at wide receiver, which is what they've done, and they obviously absolutely have to make a move because they brought in like three new wide receivers to go along with Devontae Smith, so you know A.J. Brown's not going to be there. I don't know that what they've done and what they're doing is enough to stop the backslide. Look, everybody's dynasty ends. Everybody's run ends. And if you had to say to me, okay, next year, okay, the Giants project to be better. The Cowboys project to be better. Commanders are going to get Jaden Daniels back for a full season. Yeah, it's been a great run for the Eagles. They've won a Super Bowl. Maybe you could say they could have won two, but there's too much controversy, too much stuff has gone on, and you're still dealing with the guys at the top of Sirianni and Jalen Hurts, and you wonder how much the Eagles like Jalen Hurts. We've heard reports, not the most liked teammate in the locker room, plus losing what they've lost off their defense. Yeah, not going to surprise me if suddenly the Eagles take a big dive this year.
1: Yeah, your tackles have gotten older. They're into their second decades, and you did draft their eventual replacements. You bring in Lemon to your receiving core along with Hollywood Brown, and maybe there's still something there. Goddard's there for one more year. But your narrow favorites in the division only because nobody trusts the Cowboys, and the Commanders and Giants are such wild cards. Giants, we've got a lot on
0: them. Wild card!
1: And the Commanders had their huge step back. What are they in 2026? There's a giant Riddler outfit on all of them. So,
0: exit out by the Fresca exit, Swollen Dome. You thought that story is something? Hey, the downfall of the Eagles? Wait till we tell you the college football story coming up next. Fox.
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10: Here's a 1-1 from Sugano. Ohtani hammers it to dead center. This ball heading back. It is gone. A home run. A leadoff home run, the 28th of his career. Ohtani makes it 1-0. Shohei Ohtani knows how to bring the fans to their feet.
9: AM 570 LA Sports, Dodgers Radio Network. He also pitched six hitless innings as the Dodgers defeated the Rockies 4-1 to complete the three-game sweep. The Yankees shut out the Royals 7-0 and completed a four-game sweep. White Sox blew out the Twins 15-2, and Munetaka Murakami hit his 20th home run of the season, while the Cubs snapped out of their 10-game losing streak with a 10-4 win over the Pirates. At the Stanley Cup playoffs, the Carolina Hurricanes shut out the Montreal Canadiens 4-0 in Game 4 of the Eastern Conference Finals to take a 3-1 series lead. I'm Monty Bolaños.
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8: Where we have officially figured out a way to get past the worrying about putting wings in the refrigerator and having somebody eat them the next day, which has been a big deal in our shows and in Fox Sports Radio the last week or so. We're eating all the wings tonight.
15: Yeah, they didn't stand a chance.
8: There's not going to be any wings left to put in the refrigerator. We are eating them all.
15: Well, came in extra hungry. I mean, it's a Wednesday. We were not satisfied with the sports that were put in front of us.

0: And I said you're going to miss tomorrow. You're going to miss National Burger Day tomorrow.
1: Yeah, I'll have to buy my own in Boise, Idaho.
0: Okay. I believe you could probably get a good burger in Boise. I'm sure you can.
1: Good ranches there. We found a restaurant that is one of those places that tells you exactly where everything on the menu comes from.
0: Oh, that's nice.
1: Here's where the potatoes come from. Okay. Here's where the greens come from. Here's the ranchers we work with.
0: Here's where the burger comes from.
1: Beef, exactly.
0: All right, very good. Okay.
1: Here's where, you get some lamb. I mean, there's where the lamb. Lamb is delicious.
0: Come on, man. Why do you got to say it? Just don't say it. Just don't say it. It sounds so bad. No,
1: why?
0: Don't say it. Don't talk about lambs. Don't talk about little lambs.
1: It's like when John Travolta's talking to Samuel L. Jackson in Pulp Fiction about pigs.
0: If you thought the Eagles story a few minutes ago, right, here's Jalen Hurts talking about A.J. Brown in the past tense, all the drama. The big story in college football the last few days has been, well, what kind of playoff are we going to get? The ACC wants 24 teams. Of course, they want 24 teams. They want more than one team.
1: Well, they want to verify that they'll actually be eligible to participate.
0: The SEC and the Big Ten, hey, maybe we want about 16 teams, maybe 12. You can tell that all the conferences are not on board, right? And we've been taught what's the best one to go. And look, first of all, don't listen to anybody who says the 2014 playoff is going to ruin college football. Is it the greatest thing? No. Do we need 24? No, but I'm pretty sure college football will be fine. It's not going to ruin anything. But the double barrel of stories we got today tells you that you're worried about the wrong thing if you're thinking about a playoff in college football. Kirby Smart, head coach of Georgia, said today that, hey, the SEC could leave the NCAA if they don't find the college football playoff deal that they want, that they could leave and do our own thing. Okay, that was interesting, Kirby Smart. Then you had Greg Sankey, who is the commissioner of the SEC, say that, hey, our conference is the best by far, despite the fact the Big Ten has won the last three national championships, and the Big Ten right now is seen as the best conference in college football. He said, quote, the metrics you're using are, quote, a pretty narrow band, and his league still, quote, stands alone. Okay, no, that's fine. He's standing up for the SEC. I get it. If you're thinking about college football playoff and whether it's 12 teams, 16, 24, that's not what you should be thinking about. Because after today, there is no doubt in my mind where college football is headed. You had head coach at Georgia say, we could leave if we don't get the playoff deal we want. The SEC saying, we're better than the Big Ten. In 18 months, you are going to see the SEC and the Big Ten leave the NCAA and form their own mega conference or their own mega playoff, where they're going to stay the SEC and the Big Ten conferences, and they're going to play against each other, and that's going to be the elite level of college football. There is nothing to stop this. There are no rules. There are no guidelines. There's no emergency break in college football. There's no one to say, hey, wait a minute, because it's all every single conference is out for themselves. And if you think they're not going to go there and, oh, that's a nuclear option, no, they are absolutely going to go there because they know we are the two best conferences, the ACC, the Big 12, these other conferences. They drag us down. We don't need them. We can do our own thing. We have the best schools. We will continue to be the best schools. And if we ever want to go back, like live golf, hey, okay, oh, sorry, it worked out. We went for a money grab. It didn't work. We can always go back and reunite with the rest of college football. But the money is there. The opportunity is there. The Big Ten and the SEC in the next 18 months will say, let's go at it together. And it will be the D1 of D1, the D1-1, whatever you want to say. They'll be the top level of college football. Then you'll have the second level, which will be the ACC, the Big 12, however you want to reorder things at that point. And that's going to be the second level of college football, D1. And not that the conferences will play every game against each other. They'll play the bulk of games against their teams in their conference. They'll play other, like the Big Ten will play their regular Big Ten schedule. They'll play a couple of SEC teams. They'll also play a couple of teams. Instead of playing the FCS teams, they will play some teams from the ACC or the Big 12. That's where they'll be dropping down a level to play these games. But that's where college football is headed. The SEC and the Big Ten have been moving this way for a while. And there's no reason to share anything with other conferences when they believe they are inferior to them. And honestly, on the field of play, they are, right? The SEC has been the best conference for the past 20 years. Here comes the Big Ten the last year. They're not going anywhere. Michigan, Ohio State, Wisconsin, Penn State, none of these schools are going anyplace, right? Indiana just

0: win the title a year ago. They're not going anywhere. They will team up together, and that's going to be the top level of college football. This is sounding the trumpet for it right now, but this is not one of those, hey, last chance to figure out the playoff we want to, or we're going someplace. This is Kirby Smart saying, we could leave, and this is the commissioner of the SEC going, we're better than the Big Ten. Why? Why do you need to say that unless you are pushing to say, hey, us in the Big Ten, hey, why not bring everybody around to it? This is bringing the public around to the fact that what's better, the SEC or the Big Ten, so when they get together and form a big super playoff, everybody's going to say, yes, that's exactly where we should have been all along.
1: Well, but I mean, that's just a microcosm of the argument we've been having forever, right? The SEC run of dominance in terms of titles and college football playoff participation going back to the BCS era. And then you look at what the Big Ten and the run they're on now. You reference Indiana and where we're at in the Wild West. Where I think it's interesting is if you do have that divide, all the other conferences, now it becomes all right, you have to really have to band together because now you got to insert some other transfer rules and recruiting rules and whatever else to try to keep them at bay. Right, kind of like the LIV Golf and PGA Tour tried until the LIV Golf guys realized they had to come back. And that's where this falls apart, is that college football has always been a regional sport anyway.
0: Yeah.
1: Like with the PGA, they were all in the same league.
0: Yeah.
1: They're all in the same group. Yes, yeah. You have your individual golfers that people love and the guys that are buddies and whatever. And then the strata in terms of top to bottom. But they're all in playing in one league. Here, it's always been separate. It just merges back together for, as you say, the preseason games or the FCS and then the non-conference one or two, and then you'd have Notre Dame with the amalgam of what they've always done. But it didn't come back together till the bowl game, and that's where you had the interesting, all right, does the speed and the power and everything of the SEC in the old world, yeah, it was a stark difference to the recruits and the style of play in the Big Ten. And then Joe Tiller, Drew Brees, and people showed up, and it started to change, and eventually we get to where we are now. But I used it a little bit earlier. I come back to it is, for all these other conferences, you may not like it, but this is where you got to swallow your pride and recognize what funds everything. Those two conferences dominate all of it. And that doesn't mean that, you know, your leader in conference X, Y, or Z isn't a great team. But let's be real about what we're talking about here in terms of what drives this television revenue, what drives clicks, eyeballs, the fights between personalities and everything else. It's those two conferences that predominantly eat up the discussion.
0: Mm-hmm.
1: It's like having your giant pizza, because we had pizza on Monday night. Tomorrow's burger night. Today was wing night. It's a food fest around here. But that giant pizza, you got to decide whether you want a slice, which, like the place down the street, those slices are pretty damn big, right?
0: Yeah.
1: Huge slices. And that's a huge pizza. So, yeah, or do a Chicago deep dish, however you want to do the analogy, but walk with me. It's a big pie. And it keeps getting bigger, right? It is expanding because the thirst for this kind of content continues to go up. We see it time and again. The NBA, with some fugazi numbers, got 11 years, $76 billion. Okay?
0: Yeah.
1: College football keeps growing. Do you want a piece of that large, ever-expanding pie, or do you want to build your own? Right? Like your little easy bake oven.
0: Yeah.
1: Here you go. Maybe the dough rises. Maybe it doesn't. And it's a small thing where you're looking around going, what's still open that I can go supplement? What do we got in the fridge? Because that pizza ain't going to be enough. Yeah. And when everybody's got to get fed off of that much smaller slice, you still have a lot of takers.
0: Yeah.
1: But the big boys are coming and competing for the broadcast rights to the SEC and Big Ten and partnering with them. And you realize, you know what? We probably need to acquiesce on some of this playoff stuff to keep them around.
0: Yeah.
1: Because we all get fatter if we do so.
0: I mean, look, just think about today, right? Because think about today where you first had the Kirby Smart story. We could leave if you don't give us the right playoff. Well, okay. But then in Sankey's interview, I mean, just to tell you about how he's sounding the alarm and he's trying to stoke the SEC Big Ten rivalry,
1: mm-hmm.
0: right? Why is he even talking about this? But it's not like he was just asked about the Big Ten and he just said, oh, you know, the metrics are a pretty narrow band and the league still stands alone. He was asked about it, and he went into great detail about Michigan beating Alabama in the 2024 college football semifinal at the Rose Bowl. He talked about Ohio State semifinal win against Texas in the Cotton Bowl, Miami beating Ole Miss this past season in the Fiesta Bowl, and he's talking about how the attempts to score a touchdown in the last play, the small margins between winning and losing. Like, why is he doing this? What is there? There's no win here. It's not like, hey, if I prove that we're the bigger conference, we're getting more money. What is to prove here other than to stoke that rivalry, Big Ten SEC, Big Ten SEC, so you can move towards, we know we're the best when we are competing with each other. The SEC probably knows they can't go and do it by themselves. Maybe a few years ago they could. They could say, listen, we're the best conference. Nobody else is close. Now that you can't ignore the Big Ten. You can't ignore three national championships in a row, so I'm sure it pisses the SEC off, but they know we need the Big Ten. We need these heritage programs that have become some of the best schools in the country. We can't go by ourselves and say we're the best, because people are going to say, the Big Ten's won the last three national titles. You can't go and say you're the best. They know they need each other to be able to do this. Now, whether the Big Ten has this idea themselves, say we would like to do it ourselves, I think they know they need the SEC as well. So even though they're both rivals, they know, hey, we'll shake hands and smile behind closed doors and come out saying how we're going to beat the crap out of you, you're going to beat the crap out of us, but this is where we're going. There's no reason for Greg Sankey to stoke the fire like this when there's nothing at stake other than let's make sure people know we are kicking off this season with the Big Ten versus the SEC. So we go through a whole year, the Big Ten and the SEC again at the end of the year. Hey, we've proven again we're the two best conferences. Hey, we're going to go at it together. Again, 18 months, and college football will look completely different. Not going to have to worry about the playoff and everything else, because what do I always tell you about college football? You don't like it? Wait 5 minutes.
1: Yeah, Greg Sankey to me is insert your favorite carnival barker from the WWE here. In this case, I'll use Paul Heyman, who's very good at, for the last 30-plus years when he was running ECW all the way to what he's doing now with WWE. You want a guy that can push all the right buttons from the business side and stoke the energies? That's the guy. And that's Greg Sankey. You don't like the SEC? Too bad. Right? He's Vince McMahon in the 80s as the WWF decided to go national instead of staying in their little region. And they went and started to gobble up territories and properties. Right? It's that kind of thing. And that's what Sankey comes off as. And you like it or don't, he's telling you the truth of where the state of things are. And he's giving you some of those metrics to your point of, hey, this is how we get you on pay-per-view next month, and we get you to subscribe to our eventual spin-off service of college football and college athletics between the SEC and the Big Ten. By the way, Wildcats, lacrosse, women's champion, go Cats. But all of that to say that it's the inevitability, and it's pushing all the other commissioners, no doubt we're on a conference call at some point today, just going, what the hell are we doing? Like, what's the percentage that makes sense? What's the metric that keeps them as part of this? Because if they leave, the revenue stream dies in so many markets.
0: Yeah. I want to give the SEC and the Big Ten credit because they have seized an opportunity, they see it, and they know where this is going to end. They know that they're not giving up the power, and they know the most likely path to successes. Now, it may not be great for college football, but again, do they care about the rest of college football? No, they don't. They don't care at all.
1: But go back to the origins of how broadcasting started to shift. Go back to the Big Ten Conference and what a success it's been, right? And how it's grown through the years. And then you look at what the Pac-12 did. And then they folded, and now they're reconstituted and coming back to life like a zombie and trying to push back into relevancy and to having a full conference. A lot of it was the smarts of your front office folks. Even if you didn't like a lot of what they did, the broadcasting part of the equation was always first and foremost to Sankey and to Phillips and those guys in the Big Ten. And that's why they now rule the world.
0: Exit out by the Fresca Exit, Swollen Dome, the Jason Smith Show with my best friend Mike Harmon. Coming up next. Well, with Game 6 of the Western Conference Finals tomorrow night, you think I'm going to sit here and say as a Knicks fan, oh, I want the series to go 7 games. No, there is one team I absolutely would rather play over the other. Who is it?
1: Cleveland!
0: We'll tell you. I wish
2: Knicks in 4!
0: I wish we could play Cleveland again. That would be
2: Knicks
0: awesome.
2: Knicks in 4!
0: We'll give you that answer coming up next right here. Jason and Mike Fox. I
2: get one done. You know we have what you want. Yeah.
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2: 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And you tell us where this show lies.
18: Taylor and I, we leapt into news gathering mode, and I started, because he wanted to get some Knicks on, former Knicks on, and I just started emptying my clip. Like, every Knick contact I have, I just started shooting them over to Taylor. At one point, I sent him Mark Jackson. At one point, I think I sent him John Starks. Perhaps there was a Stephon Marbury in there somewhere. And I sent him Rory Sparrow. And Taylor, please go ahead and tell Mikey A how he responded when I sent you Rory Sparrow's phone number.
19: So Rory Sparrow was a little before my time. I just responded with a who?
18: And why and why are you giving me a number in China for Stephon Marbury?
19: Yeah. The number he sent me for Stephon Marbury, Mikey, was like 45 digits. Yeah. I just looked at it and I go, he's not in China anymore.
18: Yeah, I know he lives there. I mean, I believe he does. I have no idea. So I was sending him every Knick contact that I, you were amazed by that, right? I sent you Oakley. I think I sent you Mason at one point.
19: So I was impressed by it until I started texting everyone, and then every message was just green, and I'm like, so none of these numbers are active anymore.
18: Even Bernard Kings?
19: Especially Bernard Kings.
18: Did you try Sparrow at all?
19: We didn't get a response from Sparrow.
18: I got to be honest. I'm not quite certain what I would have done with Rory Sparrow if he were on.
6: We sure it wasn't a landline he sent you?
18: I don't know, man. I have Tom
6: rotary phone.
18: I have Thibodeau's number. You want it? I mean, good luck asking him to come on.
19: No,
18: yeah.
19: No.
18: Bad times.
19: Bad
18: times. He's not enjoying this. So, Taylor.
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1: Yeah.
0: Where well, everything's coming up, Smith. Hurricanes beat the Canadians tonight. 3-1 lead in the Eastern Conference Finals.
1: Did you like that Ric Flair quote that we pulled out?
0: Yeah.
1: That would actually play in arenas for year, in that arena for years.
0: I could have both of my teams reaching the final or finals in the same week. Like, I have to live with the fact that the Mets stink and the Jets are going to really, really stink. But I think that's okay. I think I'm all right with that. Because I got the Knicks in the finals, and I'm one game away from the Hurricanes in the Stanley Cup final. So I'm feeling pretty good, right? I feel like I can't really ask for a lot. I'm like, okay, well, I went. No. If my other teams stink, two teams this in the final in the same week, like, this might be the best sports week of my life.
1: Just think, even if the and when the Hurricanes get swept.
0: Whoa, what are you talking about? Why are you going to jump to something so negative and bad?
1: Balance,
0: man. Jump to that,
1: now
0: man.
1: There's balance.
0: Why can't?
1: Because those other teams don't matter at this point.
0: No,
1: Jets aren't playing.
0: No, that's true.
1: And really,
0: no,
1: neither
0: no.
1: are the Mets.
0: No. Well, even the Mets won tonight.
1: They got to win.
0: Everything's coming up, Smith.
1: We came in and Devin Williams came walking in, and we're just sitting there going, wait for it, and it never came. 4-2, your final.
0: Yeah.
1: Leaving two runners on base.
0: No, he left the bases loaded.
1: Oh, did he get the bases loaded? I looked away for a minute, and I saw him celebrating.
0: He walked the bases loaded with one out, and I said, "This is going to be awful."
1: Okay.
0: But he got the
1: yeah, because we made the nod at runners on first and second. All right, so yeah. Loads him up and finishes the job.
0: Yeah.
1: I just saw the celebratory handshake. Oh, no, they finished.
0: Hey, we'll win one out of every five or six games, whether you think we're going to or not. Don't think about that.
1: Like, yeah. Very rare do you get a team in those less than 60 wins. Takes a lot of effort to get down there,
0: but. When it comes to the NBA Finals now, and tomorrow night's Game 6, we talked about this last hour, firmly expect the Spurs to win back at home, Wemby to have a great game, probably play a lot closer to the basket than he has played, especially in the last couple of nights. You know he's probably getting tired a little bit too, playing more minutes, longer playoff now, didn't
1: getting
0: have
1: beat
0: a lot
1: up
0: of minutes
1: a lot
0: during
1: too,
0: the
1: though.
0: Season. He'll probably, again, I don't expect him to take a lot of threes tomorrow. His offensive game will be close to the basket. What am I rooting for the Knicks in the finals? I'm not going to sit here and say, I want a seven-game series, and I want game seven to go 17 playoffs and into overtime and all. No, I'm not going to give you that crazy-ass stupid answer.
1: Well, I mean, it's true. It goes without
0: but,
1: saying.
0: Yeah, although
1: yes.
0: the law, but it does, you know, look, it's not like, you know, the Thunder or the Spurs would have to turn around from game seven to play
1: the following
0: 24
1: day. Yeah,
0: hours
1: I know,
0: later.
1: Exactly.
0: I mean, there's enough time. The NBA likes it. I think the NBA final schedule goes Wednesday is game one, Sunday is game two, the following Thursday, 10 days later, is game three, game four is Sunday, a week later is game five. Like, the NBA finals takes a month to play seven games. All right, so I think the teams will be okay.
1: What is insane, though, is, like, there's no weekend. There's a Saturday game.
0: Yeah. Yeah. The NBA final schedule is just nuts. But 100% I want the Spurs over the Thunder. 100%. And I'm not jinxing anything by saying it. I'm not saying it to them. No, 100% I want the Spurs over the Thunder. Now, why? Number one, you would have a Spurs team in the final. None of them have played on this level before. None of them have played. The Knicks have played deeper into the playoffs, not in the finals themselves, but the Spurs are younger. They've not played on this kind of stage. The Thunder, they were just here last year. They kind of have a dynasty going. They'll be more than comfortable on this stage again, where the Knicks will be the newcomers. And after 9 days of people telling the Knicks how great they are, okay. So, number one, Spurs on the stage be a lot more easier to handle than the Thunder. The Spurs are a team that's a little beaten up right now. De'Aaron Fox is not 100%. Dylan Harper's not 100%. Wemby is getting tired. I'm hoping that the Spurs have enough gas left in the tank for a Game 6 win and Wemby can have another legendary Game 7, and then the gas tank hits empty for the NBA Finals. But the Spurs are the more beat up of the two teams, and yes, the Thunder are playing without a couple of their best players, but it doesn't matter. The Thunder are still playing at this high level. And they also feel like they have not played at their highest level yet. SGA is shooting horribly for the playoffs, right? He's getting to the free throw line. He's getting his points. But every game, he's 6 for 19, 7 for 20. He's shooting terribly. Right at this point, again, I wouldn't defend him. Just have a 3 feet halo and say, "Hey, go ahead, take a shot. You're going in to make contact, just to make contact to get to the free throw line. You're not shooting well. We're going to give you all these crazy ass shots and watch you shoot 7 for 28, and we're going to wind up winning games and not send you to the free throw line for all of your points." But the Thunder still feel like they have a level to get to. Chet Holmgren certainly feels like he has another level to get to. So, yeah, 100%. If I had to pick who I want the Knicks to face in the finals, it's the Spurs. We already beat them for the title once. It would be, you know, they beat them. You know, they're in the Spurs' head. We won the IST already. You know, we beat them once. Now we're going to go back-to-back here against them. Like, all of those reasons for the Spurs, seeing that it seems like they're maybe running on fumes and knowing what the Thunder are going to have in the finals with their experience and being used to the spotlight, yeah, I 100% want the Spurs over the Thunder.
1: Do you think they have a banner being designed in New York that's like the girl on fire dress in Hunger Games, to where it burns off all of the inner I'm trying to give it its proper term.
0: Sure.
1: The in-season tournament, the IST championship.
0: No.
1: And then it would be the finals, and it'd be like glowing and everything.
0: No, I think because Cena is probably spending his time doing that Landry Shamet mural that's near MSG. I think they're worried about that.
1: Or he's eating kale. Yeah. I mean, I'm not sure.
0: Because I think in the Landry Shamet mural now, because he has a mural, right? This is the Knicks. This is how great the Knicks are. He's got a mural near MSG. I think it moves like in Harry Potter. You can see the mural, like if you walk, you see him, he makes the three that bounces off the rim and the backboard and the rim again against the Cavs that tied game one. So I think you actually see, if you go really fast, you can see it in real time. You run by again.
1: Makes a snarky comment and then goes back to stone faced. No, I got like that. Shai Gilgeous-Alexander for the playoffs, 6 more free throws made than field goals as we go through. He's shooting 38%, 38.8. Let's round up to 39. For this series, he was at 47%. Last series, 56 in that opening round. But you look at its difficult shots, the contortion, and a lot of attention, of course, to how many times he goes to the foul line. But I'm with you. Mm-hmm. You want to take long range twos or distance shots? Have at it.
0: I will do the first couple of games. Show me that you can be that guy. Show me that you can shoot 48% from the floor, 45% from the floor. Because if he's still shooting 37%, yeah, give him up. Because guess what? He'll score 25 points, but he's gonna score it going 8 for 30. And guess what? That's a huge advantage for the Knicks. It's not slowing the game down, getting to the free throw line, and it's more turnovers. It's more possessions for the Knicks. That's a huge win. Quite honestly, I'm telling you, I do have Mike Brown's phone number. Like, I would text him and I would say, "Hey, you play the Thunder, let him shoot. Point away, he's not shooting well. Each round has been worse for him during the playoffs, to where it's at the point now where I don't know why the Spurs put any defenders near him. Hey, go ahead, shoot. We'll give it to you. You got to prove that you can make the shots before we start D-ing you up like we normally have.
1: He's averaging 3 more assists per game during this series than the series with the Lakers, who did a good job of defending him, right? He didn't get a lot of clean looks there, and the Spurs have tried to implement that. The key to this game 6 is Alex Caruso. Right? He's been a gnat to Wemby.
0: Western Conference Finals MVP.
1: 40-1
0: Alex
1: last
0: Caruso.
1: We looked at the odds. third favorite behind SGA and Wembanyama. But, you know, Wembanyama, curious, how many minutes can he carry you? Can you fight through when he's off the court? How much do you lose? Because we saw the plus-minus differential going into game 5 was absolutely immense. Right? It was, what, minus 38 when he was off the court. And so you're losing those second unit. You lose your intimidator at the rim, and certainly we talked about his rebounding hasn't been there. But Caruso disappeared in game 4, had a big fat 0 in terms of the points column, still contributed in his other ways, but you didn't have everybody else because Williams shot terribly. The other Williams still isn't playing. Mitchell's not available. So, yeah, for you, you definitely want to see the Spurs, right? We talk about them rotationally and the youth factor, and we've seen a lot of bad turnovers, unforced errors along the way, and the frustration to where with the physicality that OKC's brought, even game 5, Chet got a little chesty,
0: yeah,
1: as it were,
0: yeah,
1: after playing
0: you saw them, yeah.
1: you know, disappearing for the first, wearing the cloak of invisibility, to go back to your Harry Potter analogy. he showed up big in game five. He's got to be big once again. Or if he goes chesty in San Antonio, is he suddenly in foul trouble? And so all of a sudden, Wemby has an even clearer spot to the basket. So it'll be a curious checker game, but I'm really excited to be able to watch this one to see the SGA part of it.
0: Yeah, I mean, I would like to be able to say that I feel confident with the Knicks and I can feel confident the Knicks and the Thunder. First two games in Oklahoma City, I can see the Knicks absolutely have to get one of the first two games. The one thing I keep coming back to is that, to be quite honest, I keep coming back to this, is that does SGA really think he's going to go to the free throw line in the finals against the Knicks like he has been over the course of his career? That is not going to happen.
1: Who's refereeing?
0: Can you imagine? Patrick Ewing. Patrick Ewing.
1: Is he going to wear that cool jaunty hat, Charles S. Dutton rock-like thing? And
0: knee pads?
1: Well, yes, he has
0: officiating crew will be Patrick Ewing, Bernard King, and John Starks. I would say Marbury, but he really does a great job with the crowd, so I'd like to keep him there.
1: No.
0: He's kind of like an unofficial coach.
1: He's found his new calling.
0: So he's got a thing there. But those will be your three referees for the game.
1: Current odds, +110 to +135 for the Thunder to win the title, implied about 45%. The Knicks, your second favorite, about a 30% probability, and the Spurs thereafter. So it's the curiosity of, for your squad, yeah, you'd love to see the Spurs, especially Wemby, because he disappears, man.
0: Yeah,
1: he's not playing. He's Bruce Banner too often.
0: Tell me, man,
1: you got to listen to the whole show. I mean, that was the analogy from the end of last week. Might have been the best cinematic one that we pulled, because he has played that way a couple of times.
0: Yeah.
1: And then there's yesterday where you couldn't even get him to show up. You know, like trying to elicit the come on, big guy, come on. No, he didn't even show up at the podium.
0: No, and look, and if I could see the Spurs, if they get out of this round, all of a sudden, hey, they hit a new level in the next round, but they're not. Again, they look like they are just holding on at this point. So I don't see it where, hey, Wemby's going to suddenly get rejuvenated for the NBA Finals. Again, they've been running him around a lot. I'm sure Mike Brown is seeing what the Thunder are doing, saying, yep, this is kind of what we have to do to Wemby. We got to run him around, exhaust him. So the fourth quarter, he doesn't have the energy needed. This is what we're going to do. I don't see this as being a, hey, the Spurs are in a rough patch and they hit the finals and suddenly we're a new team. I can see that for the Thunder, but I can't see that for the Spurs.
1: No, I mean, we keep talking about, you know, the longevity and history of these Knicks players together, right? They know each other. They go through the ebb and flow of this season, right? January sucked. You were calling for trades, and Karl Anthony Towns was going to get shipped out of town. Even in that series against the Hawks, you were firing everybody.
0: Oh, yeah. Game
1: you weather
0: three.
1: The storm, sure. And you come back through, and there's no panic in this squad. Whereas we've seen several instances, the young guards for San Antonio were suddenly the moment looked really big. So.
0: Exit out by the Fresca, exit Swollen Dome, the Jason Smith Show with my best friend, Mike Harmon. Time to find out what's trending in the wide world of sports from someone who brought in Uncrustables.
1: Yay!
0: For all of us tonight.
2: Show did.
0: It's Monty Bolaños.
2: Yeah, if I can't lose 3 pounds, neither are you guys.
0: So you got to eat the Caltine bars, I'm telling you.
2: It's all
0: water weight. You're going to put on the water weight, and then it's all going to come off all at once.
2: Okay. Can't wait to do it. I also can't wait for the NBA playoffs to continue Thursday, later today. If you're already on the East Coast, Game 6 between the Spurs and the Thunder is going to tip off from San Antonio at 8:30 Eastern Time. I know you're waiting for the actual finals because of the Knicks. Knicks Muse is an account on Twitter. I don't know if you follow it, but they posted a video from somebody else and gave the person credit of Pope Leo, and the Pope Leo clearly acknowledges the guy in the video and gives him like a blessing and a thumbs up, and the guy is wearing a Knicks shirt. So everyone's like, the Pope has blessed the Knicks. He's blessed the Knicks. He's on board.
0: Did he do the sign
1: he
0: of the
1: did.
0: Cross?
1: He did. Yeah.
2: He did.
0: Now, he may have also said, I want you to take that Knicks shirt and get your friend and get the hell out of here.
2: That's
0: like
2: not,
0: he
2: no,
0: may have done that.
2: I don't think that.
1: That's blasphemous. And now the Knicks will lose.
0: Like just making the sign of the cross. You get that Knicks shirt and your friend and get the hell out of here.
2: Leo has like a smile. He gives him a thumbs up. Okay. He's like all for it. He's just like me. We are all just Knicks fans. All of us at in. Trust me. He has jumped on board. I'm more of a Knicks fan because Madison Square Garden Sports and the Knicks are going to donate hundreds of free tickets to underprivileged youth in the New York City area for the NBA Finals games, all at Madison Square Garden. Things not so hot for SGA, though. Underdog Sports, a sports prediction market, received a cease and desist letter regarding a promotion that makes fun of Shai Gilgeous-Alexander's efforts to draw fouls, specifically an operation game that I'm trying to win. Okay, who else is trying to win? Well, the Carolina Hurricanes are trying to move on to the Stanley Cup Finals, and they shut out the Montreal Canadiens 4-0 in Game 4 of the Eastern Conference Finals. They now have a 3-1 series lead. Baseball on Wednesday night, Ohtani pitched 6 hitless innings, had a leadoff home run as the Dodgers defeated the Rockies 4-1 to complete the 3-game sweep. LA has also won 5 in a row. Yankees shut out the Royals 7-0. They completed a 4-game sweep. White Sox blew out the Twins 15-2. Rookie Munetaka Murakami hit his 20th home run of the season. Orioles crushed the Rays 11-2. Blaze Alexander with his first home run of the season and ended with 6 RBI, while Pete Alonso reached 1,000 career hits. I know Jason cares about that one. Cubs snapped out of a 10-game losing streak with a 10-4 win over the Pirates. Mets snapped out of their 5-game losing streak with a 4-2 win over the Reds. Golf News Sports Illustrated reports Tiger Woods did not submit an entry for the Open Championship, indicating that for a second consecutive year, Woods is going to miss all of the season's major championships. No major surprise there. In men's college hoops, lastly here, guys, the following players have withdrawn from the NBA draft. Baylor wing Tunde Yesufu. I think I said that right. He withdrew and committed to St. John's, so he's on the move. All SEC point guard Tyler Tanner withdrew, but he's returning to Vanderbilt. Point guard Jeremy Fears returning for his junior year at Michigan State. Woo!
0: No, clearly, TJ, he had nothing to fear but Fears himself in
2: but
0: going back to school. Very nice.
2: Thank you.
0: All right. And thank you for the Uncrustable.
2: My pleasure. Yes. My pleasure. Thanks for the food, guys.
1: Victory.
0: I think that's like the rejected name of a Disney superhero animated movie. How about the Uncrustables? Yeah, I don't know about that. Nah, I don't know.
1: Might be out there.
0: No, we have one hero who's all peanut butter and he's sticky, and the other one who's all jelly and people slip and fall. Yeah, I don't know. The Uncrustables. Yeah, I don't know. Yeah, it's a tough one.
1: We could get that to
0: Uncrustables.
1: What is it on the evening swim?
0: Adult Swim.
1: Adult Swim. Adult Swim. Adult
0: and
1: Swim.
0: One would be bread, where it'd be really soft because Uncrustables is soft bread, and some like if someone was falling, like the bread would run and it would cushion their fall like a big. Oh no, maybe we have something with the Uncrustables here. Oh, we might be something.
1: Or he's soft and he just complains about everything.
0: Oh.
1: Because then we don't have to put as much money into the animation. It's more about the comedy writing.
0: Exit out about a Fresca exit Swollen Dome. Jason Smith, Mike Harmon live from the Fox Sports Radio studios. Coming up next, boy, an NBA final story you got to hear to believe. That's next, Fox.
3: 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You want to see Harmon's Cavs? How about Jason's Jets or Knicks onesie? It's all there, plus more.
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7: We have avoided it long enough. just how much trouble is Packers running back Josh Jacobs facing over this domestic violence arrest in Wisconsin? So my observations on this, I've got saltwater crocodile, doggy bag, and fax machine. First of all, listen, you can't be beating people up. So obviously if he did it, you know, he should pay a price for that. You can't be putting hands on people. That goes without saying. However, you can hop, skip, and jump around misdemeanors. Happens all the time. We get all worked into a lather in sports talk radio about people getting arrested, and then it's misdemeanor. It's nothing. In the big picture, if you're rich and you get a misdemeanor, it's nothing. Right? You know, felonies, they don't do a recess. There's no recess on a felony. All right? So in the grand scheme of the legal system in this country, misdemeanors are like a mosquito bite. I don't really worry about a mosquito bite, although the deadliest thing in the world is the mosquito. And yet, they don't make any movies about deadly mosquitoes, right? There's none of that. There's no intimidation or anything like that. The mosquito kills more people than anything. The context is like a mosquito bite. Now, a felony, unlike a mosquito bite, which is a misdemeanor, a felony is like a saltwater crocodile, an apex predator, flesh-eating monster of the sea, if you will, the sea of misery. And that's what this could be. And it's not just a legal hiccup. It's a legal...
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13: Have some decorum. 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
1: I'm standing up in the studio!
0: So, I think people have a little too much free time. And I have an open letter, something I need to say.
2: Oh, okay, I was going to say, you swept the Cavaliers. Yeah. That gives you a lot of idle hands out there.
0: It's great. We saw, the Knicks going, as everybody excited, right? President Trump says he's going to go to game 3 or game 4 of the NBA Finals when the series comes back to Madison Square Garden.
2: Now, it's reports I haven't been able to corroborate, but I'd seen a couple of people kind of floating out that some of the Knicks players thought it would be cool to have, big-time people around, right?
0: Yeah, they're used to that.
2: But
0: Chalamet's got to say, what, I'm not enough?
2: No.
0: I'm Chalamet, man.
2: No, because you were on board
0: Danhausen,
2: when you were...
0: Hey, Danhausen, come on in.
2: Because you were 12. Danhausen has gotten you all the way through.
0: So, President Trump says he wants to come to Game 3 or Game 4, one of the two games. And, he's been a New Yorker his whole life. He's a Knicks fan. And then today, we've talked about this, about how, each side of the aisle is never coming together on anything. Democrats, Republicans, just not happening. We're so fractured. New York Governor Kathy Hochul wanted to weigh in on President Trump coming to Game 3 or Game 4. And she gets asked in an interview today about the president coming to the game, and she says there should be a stipulation for him to come to the game. And then she said something that just makes everybody go, oh my goodness, what is happening? So here's the Q&A where she's asked about Trump coming, and this is what she says.
3: Governor, what do you make of President Trump wanting to come to the NBA Finals? If the Knicks are possibly playing, do you think that he would go and you would also sit with him?
4: No.
3: What do you think of him saying he's a lifelong Knicks fan? I think that's how the Times reported it.
4: I ask him to name the starting lineup from 1993 championship team and see how he does.
5: Oh my God,
2: Georgia,
5: the 1993
2: Pippen.
5: Championship team.
0: Wait, did the
2: Horace
0: Knicks,
2: Grant?
0: Did the Knicks win an analytic 93 championship?
2: Maybe
0: we won. Kenny Atkinson looked back and said, "Oh, hey, 93. Charles Smith actually made one of those dunks, those shots that he got rejected 17,000 times.
2: This is
0: the Knicks actually won.
2: Like the Spider Verse.
0: I mean,
2: it's the multiverse. It's the Doctor Strange holding up a one finger. Maybe she's part of that universe.
0: Name the members of those winners. Bill Wennington was St. John's. Then he went to the Bulls. He was great. Bill Cartwright, former Knick. All that. I mean, what do you mean? What do you mean? Championship team in 1993? They didn't win in 1993. They won in 1973. Don't go all the way back. Phil Jackson was on the team.
2: Well, I mean, that's how you tie it together, though. Because he was a coach of those 93 Bulls.
0: I just beat
2: the Knicks.
0: I know that it's a very exciting time right now. This is really exciting. But let me just say this, please. Let the Knicks cook. Nobody go to the games. Nobody try to jump in and try to grab publicity on things. And I want to say this about championship teams. Just let the Knicks cook. Let them do their thing. Okay? Let them go and play. I don't want to have to worry about, what people are saying about the teams and going into the games. What do you think about this? And what do you think about this? Just leave the Knicks alone. Let the Knicks do their thing. Let the Knicks cook. Right?
2: Well, there were a lot more receipts from folks who didn't like the acquisition of Jalen Brunson. I'll let you guys all go and look at that.
0: Hey, Becky Hammon is courtside at the game.
2: Wasn't her. Somebody a little louder who professes to be a Knicks fan and now has beef with, or maybe he loves Danhausen.
0: I don't know. Well, I know Reggie Miller says the Knicks are the favorites. I'd make the Knicks the favorite. Stop, Reggie. I know what you're doing. Just stop. Enjoy the lottery with the Pacers.
2: See, the bandwagon gets really, really big and really loud. And certainly the political side of things.
0: We don't need any.
2: Everybody's jumping on board because it's an easy win. I support our local teams.
0: I know, right?
2: Look,
0: it's the easiest thing for politicians to say, hey, where's everybody gonna love something I say or something I do when I talk about a team that everybody loves, right? So I get that. I get that's an easy thing. But please, I know there's 8 days until the next game. Just let the Knicks be.
2: They become public enemy number one when they say we got to use a bunch of public funds for a parade and security. It's like, no, who's funding that? We shouldn't be paying for that.
0: The Knicks are the number one market evil empire, but they're the people's team because people are going to root for them against the evil Oklahoma City Thunder and they're flopping.
2: And the French.
0: Let's keep that. Let's keep that narrative going, okay? Let's keep that narrative going.
2: Either
0: the
2: flopping or the French. They're cheering against them. USA.
0: Exit out by the Fresca exit Swollen Dome. For Mike, I'm Jason. Coming up next is my buddy Ben Mallett. 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
10: Partly to mostly cloudy overnight, low temperatures will drop back in the mid-60s. And still partly to mostly cloudy for Thursday with a high temperature in the mid, possibly upper 80s. More clouds and a chance of showers on Friday. I'm Chief Meteorologist Bill Ranby from KETV Newswatch 7.
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8: Well, that actually got Tyler to write us into the Equitable Bank inbox. He's using the analogy of eating meals that are prepared for us by unpaid people. This happens more than you may have realized. Big family meals, Thanksgiving, going to a dinner party, weddings, maybe our significant other. Even strangers host dinner parties. These people make the meal for the joy of it and because they value the experience that comes with it, and not because they are getting paid, because paying the people who fed us in these circumstances would cheapen the experience. This is even in the context of money exchanging hands in all of these situations. Food is purchased, facilities were purchased, yet we don't necessarily pay the people making the food. These are a completely different experience from going to a restaurant, just like college is different from the NFL. Adding the same revenue systems into college football is akin to paying your grandma for her home-cooked meal. It cheapens it. And you might as well just go to a restaurant with professional chefs, in this case, the NFL. I know the analogy isn't perfect, but I do think it captures the mystic allure of amateur sports, with people playing because they value the competition and the fans and the idea of winning something that would last generations. I know athletes were never truly fully amateur, but they were more like a can for donations at a church potluck than professional chefs. Which is an interesting way to see this argument. And I'm sure there's some holes you could probably shoot into the analogy, you know, of Tyler's. But I do agree that there is a sentiment that there are people who enjoyed watching college sports because you felt like you were watching athletes who, for lack of a better term, were playing for the name on the front of the uniform, not for the name on the back of their uniform.
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13: Once again, Shohei Ohtani does a little bit of everything for the Dodgers.
14: Here's a 1-1 from Sugano. Ohtani hammers it to dead center. This ball heading back. It is gone. A home run. A leadoff home run, the 28th of his career. Ohtani makes it 1-0. Shohei Ohtani knows how to bring the fans to their feet.
13: AM 570 LA Sports Dodgers Radio Network. Ohtani also pitched 6 hitless innings as LA defeated Colorado 4-1 to complete the 3-game sweep. The Yankees shut out the Royals 7-0 and completed a 4-game sweep. White Sox blew out the Twins 15-2. Munetaka Murakami hit his 20th home run of the season, while the Cubs snapped out of their 10-game losing streak with a 10-4 win over the Pirates. And at the Stanley Cup playoffs, the Hurricanes shut out the Canadiens 4-0 in Game 4 of the Eastern Conference Finals to take a 3-1 series lead. I'm Monsi Bolaños.
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So we'll have more on this later, but this is not your normal night. Why is this night different than most other nights on the show? Well, thank God we didn't have pro bouncy ball to break down. That's the first thing. We've had nothing but that in recent days. No NBA game, thanks to the Cavaliers quitting in the Eastern Conference Finals, so there was no game on Wednesday night to worry about. So we wash our hands with that. And it's newbie night. Hooray for newbie night. Yeah, it's newbie night. Now, if you don't know what newbie night is, that means you're not a regular listener to the show. We do this, we try to do it every month. Woo! I think we've already effed that up this year. We've missed a month, but we're going to pick it back up here. The May newbie night. So that means no Blind Scott, no Hollering James, Leprechaun. Yes! All the brown nosers have the night off, right? And so we're going to try to find the next bombshell group of callers, the next wave, the next celebrities. Now, if you're a regular and you're upset because the regulars really get jealous of the newbies, they get really annoyed by the newbies. So this is your opportunity to hide behind your device, and then you can react to the newbies as they call up there. And so we'll have a lot of, and who knows, maybe we have no new listeners. We always say that. We don't know. I mean, it might be just the same people that listen every night. Hopefully there are people that are, I believe, the silent majority that do not participate. And having gone out and done a lot of these meet and greets, many people do not call the show, and they just, like, listen. That's what, you know, you work and whatever. You have insomnia. And we'll just play it by the book, and we'll see what happens here. All right, so that'll be coming up later on when we open up the phone lines. So the lines are not open now, so do not call, but it is a newbie night. Our lead this hour, though, from Baltimore, where Lamar Jackson, he talked. Oh, it's so exciting. He showed up to the offseason workout, something that doesn't happen all the time for the multi-time platinum MVP quarterback, Lamar Jackson, saying about his contract that he will continue to keep the contract talks private while talking about them publicly. He also made it clear that he still envisions himself with the Poets, of course, lately the Dead Poets, the Ravens, for the long term. So if you didn't hear about this, perhaps not. Lamar gave a filibuster. The most shocking revelation is he revealed that he knows my buddy Sports with Coleman. As he said his name, which was rather shocking. Anyway, back to the point. So Lamar said, quote, absolutely, I love the Ravens, he said. I love this organization. I love this city. As he repeated off the boilerplate response, this is the team that drafted me. They got a lot of love for me, Lamar said. I believe I got a lot of love for this city and this team as well. Blah, blah, blah, blah, blah. He then went on to say, like I told you, the reconstruction is done, meaning for the upcoming NFL season. I am cool with that. And he then repeated for a second time, I love Baltimore. Everybody should know that by now. It's almost like he got in a bathtub with Old Bay seasoning there and some fish and just had a good time. All right, so that is a good jumping off point. Let us discuss the question. What do you think the holdup is in Lamar Jackson getting a reworked deal from the Ravens? What do you think the holdup is on this? So I've got extended warranty, vampire, and Shakespearean. And we will combine all of these things together, and everything will be peachy keen. All right, so A, the holdup, as I use some psychobabble to analyze and overanalyze through the powerful microphones of Fox Sports Radio, the holdup in Lamar Jackson getting a new deal from the Ravens is simple. All right, it's very simple. Baltimore is staring at a franchise quarterback whose game is built on the traits that historically do not age well. They just don't age well, right? We're here for a good time, not a long time. And while Lamar is staring at a contract market that pays for future value, it's all about not what you have done. Who cares about your MVP trophies? What are you going to do in the future? So that tension is really what this is all about. Lamar's 29. He's not old. He's in the athletic prime of his career. He is, though, toeing the line, as we have seen in the last generation of quarterbacks. Generally, don't get more durable once they cross the Rubicon at age 30. And his game is built on things that generally have evaporated, you know, very fast. Raw arm talent takes a little longer.

0: we've seen this movie before. I'm old enough to remember there's this guy named Cam Newton, the guy that wears the funny hats and says stupid things on TV. Now, Cam Newton was known as Superman until he wasn't. And that cliff, it's like a Looney Tunes cartoon. You don't even see it. And whoop! Just down. And that's happened to just about every mobile quarterback quicker than the guys that are just cannon arm quarterbacks. And running QBs age like running backs. Everyone knows it. Very few people want to say it. I don't even think it's controversial. It's just the reality. It's the Mahler math on the situation. 2025, if you look at last year, and there are some that will say, well, that was a blip. Was it a blip, or was this a preview of coming attractions? The regression of Lamar Jackson last year. We're talking less explosion for Baltimore. More hits, played fewer games. You got the bad hammy that went whammy. Oh, my aching back, the ankle, my neck, my back, my ankle, my neck, my back, my PCL. So that's a lot of stuff that's happened in recent years. And so is it all just bad luck for Lamar? And it appears this is the body telling you a message. Lamar, if it was a car, the automobile would have the odometer flashing. And the Baltimore group, like trying to say, we're not sure, what are we going to do here? Do we want to buy the extended warranty? Do we want to go down that road and get the extended warranty? And what do we always say? Don't let a falling star fall on you. And right now the Ravens are the ones holding the umbrella. And I believe that is why the pen isn't hitting the paper yet. It's a total quagmire, because here's the decision. You either pay him if you're the Ravens, and you risk paying a guy that is going to completely collapse and come apart at the seams, or you don't pay Lamar Jackson, and then you risk online scorn and public backlash and think tanks and people lobbing Molotov cocktails metaphorically at you. Now, that said, based on the recent climate in professional sports, these NFL teams have notoriously no self-control. So even though the smart thing, the pragmatic thing would be, let's hold off on giving Lamar another contract, we fully expect them to eventually cave, because that's how almost all of these things operate. Now, meanwhile, we go to Denver, where long ago, Super Bowl MVP, way back in Super Bowl 50, Von Miller is publicly campaigning, if not begging, to go back to the Denver football team. Von Miller said that he is for sure going to play for somebody in 2026, and that he has lobbied privately and now publicly the Broncos and their coach, Sean Payton, to sign him. Miller is 37. He can be yours if you just offer him a contract. He's an unrestricted free agent. He played for the team formerly known as the Redskins last year, and had 9 sacks, and, of course, known as a Bronco, spent over a decade in the Mile High City, and then was traded to the L.A. Rams just before the trade deadline, way back in 2021, and he's bounced around the NFL with Buffalo and Washington and whatnot. Now, Miller did a recent interview where he was very braggadocious that he can, quote, roll out of bed and still rush the quarterback. He also said he's still a great guy and in the locker room and brings great energy. Okay, so that is a good spot to break that down. The question, why wouldn't? We know the argument for Von Miller, but why wouldn't Sean Payton bring Von Miller back to the Broncos as a feel-good, end-of-career, complete-the-circle situation? Well, there's a couple reasons. The obvious one is feel-good reunions only work in Hollywood movies. In the NFL, they end up with these awkward news conferences and finger-pointing and just in sports in general. For example, the People's Team signed Chris Paul, and he sucked. He was washed up. He couldn't play anymore. He was a stiff, so they had to get rid of his ass. And then a bunch of people condemn them and all that. So how could you get rid of this guy? Well, he can't play anymore. But he's a legend. I know he can't play. So they got rid of him, and then they played actually better without him. And they still took a lot of crap. So that's what happens. But that's only part of the problem with Von Miller. Sean Payton is not a let-me-share-the-spotlight guy. He's the, I'm going to rent out the spotlight by the minute, and I am going to charge late fees. That's how Sean Payton rolls. And you don't bring in a Hall of Famer, right, into Sean Payton's little team there, unless you've already you've already decided you're going to let him rearrange the furniture. And Payton, he claims that he would rather have the grinder-type player, not the glitter. And Von Miller, one thing he brings, even at age 37, is the razzle-dazzle. And I believe he is sponsored by Bedazzle, which is shocking, unless he's not. Von Miller, a one-man parade. And right now, Denver, if you look at it, I was thinking about this when I was coming into the studio. I was like, Denver does not have a face of the franchise, like a legitimate, big-time, everyone-knows-his-name player. They got a collage of B-list guys. Like, Von Miller's not a B-list guy, obviously, even at his age. Bo Nix is not, you know, he's a mediocre quarterback. He's not the face of a franchise. The guy they just picked up, Jalen Waddle, while electric, is a co-star. He's not the guy on the movie poster. And then you've got the other thing, the vampire drama-o-rama, that Von Miller is an energy vampire. He doesn't walk into a locker room. He absorbs the locker room, and the Broncos' marketing arm is going to have to twist Sean Payton's arm to get this done. All right, last word. We go to Dallas. Well, the greater Dallas area now, where 90s star Michael Irvin, who's so old. How old is he? Thank you for asking. He's so old that he played on a Cowboy team that won the Super Bowl. Yeah. Like, can anyone under the age of, like, 40 doesn't even remember that? So Michael Irvin recently did some interview on a podcast for friends and family, and he did not bite his tongue when asked about his former quarterback. That's my quarterback, Troy Aikman, who is going to be, for the second year now, contributing to the Miami Dolphins front office in some highfalutin consulted advisor role. And Irvin said the following. He said, quote, "It pains me," he said, "that Aikman didn't get an opportunity to do the same job with Dallas. The playmaker called it, quote, criminal not to glean as much as you can from Troy Aikman." And we know that Troy Aikman himself had publicly campaigned for a front office job in Dallas, and Jerry Jones snickered. So the question on this one, is it, quote, criminal, close quote, that Troy Aikman never got a shot to run the Dallas Cowboys front office? All right, so I don't fall into the sentimental category on things like this. Like, Michael Irvin calling it criminal is sweetness. It's like a kindergartner yelling treason because there's some juice that spilled. Well, it's cranberry juice. Who cares? Well, it's treason. You can't spill my cranberry juice. What's wrong with you? I get the whole locker room brotherhood thing. We don't have that in talk radio. We don't. We're all at each other's necks all the time. But this is classic cowboy drama. You turn a non-story into a Shakespearean drama. Like, Troy Aikman wanting the job doesn't mean that Troy Aikman deserved the job. And just because you played quarterback and you're a broadcaster doesn't mean you are going to be a front office savant. I would like to present, Your Honor, my evidence. Tom Brady, who's run the Raiders into the ground, the worst team in pro football last year under the tutelage of Tom Brady. Horrific executive. Nobody wants to say that because he's Tom Brady. And as a broadcaster, passed over by the number two guy at Fox. He's not even good as a broadcaster. Anyway, Troy Aikman's resume is basically good player, not great player, good player, unless you consider handing off to Emmett Smith greatness. Solid broadcaster. I see zero evidence of him being some kind of whiz kid. It's not like he's the lead guy for the Miami Dolphins. The idea that he's secretly a genius because he says nice job on TV is wild. He's been on the air for 20-plus years in broadcasting, saying about five phrases. That's about it. And is that the scouting department? Michael Irvin, again, claiming it's criminal, is peak Cowboys. where everything is either a parade or a crisis, and mostly over the last 30 years, just a crisis. And Jerry Jones, we're pretty sure he did not buy the team to hand the steering wheel to a former employee. That's the family business. This is his toy, and this is how he is famous, and people know who he is. He's not just another old rich guy that's, you know, living out in the Hamptons or somewhere in Florida. And Jerry has one rule, and that one rule is that Jerry Jones runs the Cowboys, period, stop. That's it. And I promise you, if he can figure out a way with AI, Jerry Jones would be the general manager of the Dallas Cowboys from the other side, across the pearly gates in the afterlife. If he could figure it out, he would still run the Cowboys after he crosses the mortal coil. It is the Ben Maller Show. If you would like to be part, you can join us right now at 877-99 on Fox. Now, I mentioned it is a newbie night, so keep that in mind. Yeah, hooray for newbie night. Hooray for newbie night. Now, that means that the regulars have the night off. It's the payroll, we spend so much money. All these guys are paid callers. We don't, I mean, you know, wink, wink. We spend gobs and gobs of money. Gobs and gobs of money on this. And so we're just going to see what talent's out there, see what we can find. And if you've never called the show, if we don't know your backstory, like if we don't know your backstory, chances are you're not a regular. So this is your opportunity to call up, and you get intimidated by some of these guys that call all the time. So this is your shot. Give it a go. And
1: welcome to the show there, idiot.
0: Yes, 877-99 on Fox. That's 877-996-6369. Also on X, at Ben Maller. That's at Ben Maller.
2: Meat's very tasty.
0: Well, it depends how you cook it. Obviously, it could be well done. We all know that. Well, one of the biggest names in all of sports sending off a cease and desist letter in a very important time in their sport. One of the big names sending a cease and desist letter. What is that all about? We will attempt to get to the bottom of that mystery as only we can. And we will do it next. However, let's see. I know it's the A block. However, what hour is it? Let's see if we can find out what hour it is.
3: Number one.
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17: OKC, we don't like them being the focal point, the team in the NBA, because they're not fun. They're not must-see TV. We loved Golden State. You know, we love the Heatles when LeBron was there. Like, we like those types of teams. I think this Knicks team is really entertaining. OKC, we've seen it. It's not exciting. It's just efficient. And I can't sit here and go, well, I'm not going to watch because they don't play fun basketball. Because, of course, I'm going to watch. I want more people to watch to then maybe realize some of these other players who are playing. Like Dylan Harper. Like, you get a chance to see, you know, Stephon Castle. You're seeing players that you wouldn't normally see during the regular season. But now you get that opportunity. I know we're going to focus on SGA. And if they go to the finals, it's going to be one of the big topics there. And that's unfortunate because there's so much more going on. You're going to have back-to-back champion, perhaps their favorite to do that. You got back-to-back MVP. But I think we love style points. This has got to be exciting. This isn't exciting. Yes, Dylan.
18: Yeah, it does feel like it cheapens it a little bit when you see it a 32-point night and exactly half of those came from the free throw line.
17: 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And then you go to the free throw line 17 times. Nobody wants to see somebody shoot free throws. They don't. Unless they're entertaining and how bad they are.
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0: Miller and you. It is the Ben Maller Show. You are locked in as we just begin the journey on the overnight, as we'll be hanging out together all night on a newbie night. Yeah, hooray for newbie night. Hooray for newbie night. It's all new callers. You give us some of your time, and chances are you are going to hear a new voice. Not the same old, same old. Not that we don't love our regulars that are part of our little family here overnight. And, well, we don't love all of them. They got the night off. Now, we always ask, will any of the regulars use phony voices to get on? Who knows? We haven't had that in a while. Yeah, some real jackasses out there. If you want to be part, 877-99 on Fox. That's 877-996-6369. Also on X at Ben Maller.
1: Yes, we follow can.
0: Follow that account. I have not sent the little preview, the menu for the night. I'm very busy.
2: Hell no.
0: One-man band here, so we'll get that up in a little bit. In the meantime, you can still send messages in on X at Ben Maller. That's at Ben Maller. And you can say hello to Lorena, FSR Tech Queen.
3: Bill, I've missed you.
0: Don't talk to me. And right over there, the Coop Da Loop. Say hello to the Coop Da Loop there.
4: At,
0: Bronco fan, your comments can and will be used against you in the court of sports media, so please act accordingly. All right, back to it. And we will get to the newbies at 877-99 on Fox. Late Night Drug Tester writes in, says, I'm sure the pain that Michael Irvin is feeling is the withdrawal of all the party favors he enjoyed during the Miami Hurricanes playoff run.
5: You smoke crack, don't you?
0: Well, he did not enjoy the end. I know he seemed like he was enjoying the end. He was skiing away, it looked like, based on some of the clips online, man. He was having
3: skiing
0: a
3: skiing is
0: time.
3: A great sport.
0: Well, yeah. Even in the summer you can ski and all that. Wayne in Duluth is bitching like a child. He says, get the Knights rundown going for crying out loud. Well, listen, Wayne, as I say, every freaking night it's an add-on item. Gunner at the Walmart in northern Minnesota gets it. Gunner's not complaining. He's just listening. You're such a bunch of spoiled little pampered babies. I need the rundown. I can't get the rundown. Yeah. What else do we have? Ferg Dog writes in from that winter wonderland in Fullerton. He says, if Vaughn Miller wants to play for the Broncos again, he should get their most famous fan on his side. Unfortunately, after Parker the Snow Dog crossed the Rainbow Bridge in the sky, is now Koopa Loop. So do you want Vaughn Miller back, Koopa Loop? Well, come on.
6: Yeah, I'm up for it.
0: Of course. Come on, Ferg Dog. It's like asking a fat kid if they want a candy bar. What do you expect? What do you think? I don't want Vaughn Miller. How many Vaughn Miller jerseys do you have, Coop?
6: Just one.
0: Just one. Okay, I got you. There you go. All right, Lawn God Larry. You know it's a big night if Lawn God Larry is writing. He says, I just retired last Friday, and now I can listen to your show live instead of the podcast. Now get off my lawn. Oh, this guy could be a star. Lawn God Larry. Spent his whole life working there, busting his ass to retire and listen to overnight talk radio. What a life. What a great life that is. Yeah. Chip in the Queue says, A-plus on the monologue. Funny how quickly Cam Newton went from being Superman to being Stupid Man. There you go. All right. The Baltimore Freeloader account writes in and says, I think you should have Lamar Jackson on or his mommy negotiate your next contract. Yeah. Likely would not be much worse. Likely would not be much worse. I'm just saying. I'm just, you know, it's, I'm pointing that out. That's all. What else do we have? Let's see here. Random Ryan in Carolina says the only NASCAR track left in California. Rest in peace, Rowdy. Boogity, boogity, boogity, boogity, boogity, boogity, boogity, he says. All right. Very good. And let's see here. Supermarket Steve writes in, says, I am spending the night moving stuff into my new condo. And Lorena's bumper music coming back in had me dancing while carrying boxes. I'm not even mad that the rundown is not posted yet. Keep up the great tunes, maybe like a little Teddy Swims sometime. God's work. See, Now, this is just a this guy, Supermarket Steve, is just a giant troll. He's a big, supersized troll. Because he knows that that comment right there was an assault against this show. That nobody ever listens to Top 40 radio and calls in and says, you know, I really love that stop set between the songs, that you really entertain me with that 45-second bump.
3: Ben, I do want you to know that was a minute and 40-second bump that we had come back, and it is a classic from the 80s, because tonight I am doing all 80s music classics. So, no Teddy Swims tonight, sir, but maybe on another night. That's where I got the dig, is where they go, oh, I love your music, but maybe you can play this. It's that but we talk about all the time.
0: Yeah.
3: This is not Top 40 right now, Ben. This is 80s Top 40, which is very different.
0: I wasn't even alive in the 80s, so I don't know what anything about the 80s. That's before my time, as you know. I'm a young
3: dinosaur,
0: young man.
3: Whatever.
0: I am a very young man, and I would never admit to being alive in the 80s. My God. Shane in Des Moines says the only thing Stefan Castle accomplishes by calling out the officials was a mention on the Ben Maller show. And, oh, what a wonderful mention that was. So it is a newbie night, and it's all new callers all the time, new voices that we haven't talked to before, and it's always dangerous because you never know. We might have no one call in. This could be just us talking, and how awkward would that be? Let's say hello to Sean, who's in the leadoff chair on newbie night in Jersey City. What's going on, Sean? Welcome.
1: Ben. Long time listener, first time caller. This is a thrill for me.
0: Well, welcome, sir. It's good to talk to you. Welcome to
1: so good
0: beautiful
1: to talk.
0: Jersey
1: hey,
0: City. With that,
1: before we get into it, just on what you were saying before, the problem that these young guys have, these people texting in that they want Teddy Swims, you got to appreciate the music of the 80s. You don't even listen for 5 seconds before you start complaining about it. You got to appreciate it. Take your time to listen to it and start appreciating it.
0: Well,
1: discover
0: as you
1: what it's all about
0: as
1: if
0: you
1: never
0: know,
1: heard
0: Sean,
1: it.
0: Now,
1: you're like
0: Sean,
1: a child that doesn't want to try new food.
0: Sean, as you know, though, what is the number one pastime we all share as human beings? We love to complain. Everyone wants to complain.
1: I love to complain, but we like to complain about sensible stuff. This is just irritating.
0: I hear you. I hear you. All right, what's
1: hey, but there I go, complaining.
0: Exactly.
1: Yeah. Now listen.
0: Yeah.
1: The New York Knicks is the reason why I called today.
0: Okay.
1: I want to ask your opinion on this matter that I had. We started off with the Atlanta Hawks, yep. It was a little scary, but we got by. Then we got the Philadelphia 76ers over the Boston Celtics. That was a treat. And then we got the Cleveland Cavaliers. They soft those Cleveland Cavaliers.
0: Yeah, they're bad. They're bad. Yeah. So let me shorten this for ratings purpose. So the issue here is the Knicks are obviously wonderful. I'm not going to rip what they've done. I just don't believe it's authentic because of the competition. That's my concern. Like the 76ers are a joke. The fact that Celtics lost to the Sixers, somebody should lose their job. In Boston, Atlanta obviously is no good. We can all agree on that. And then once the Knicks found their mojo and they started kicking some ass and he played playoff Harden, it's been a very good run. It's like it's the kind of thing where you expect, I don't know if you're like me, like this is like that magical thing where the parting of the Red Sea, Sean, where you almost expect whether it's Oklahoma City or San Antonio, if it's OKC, then Gilgeous Alexander will get hurt or Wemby will get hurt. And they'll just, the Knicks will win because that'll happen. And this is just, everything's lined up for him. So, you're blown away by that take, Sean.
6: He hung up.
0: He hung up. All right. Well, it's newbie night. You know, that's how you, old school. He called up, he gave his point out, and then there you go. That real estate, by the way, in Jersey City, holy crap. Right on with the view of the Hudson and then the skyline of Manhattan.
3: Is it affordable?
0: If you're a billionaire or a millionaire, it's very affordable. If not, not so much. Let's newbie night. Let's say hello. Another newbie. It's all newbies all the time at 877-99 on Fox. Let's say hello to Lawrence, who's in Vancouver. Hello, Lawrence. Welcome. Lawrence on a newbie night. Hooray for newbie night. Hooray for newbie night.
2: Nice. I had a lot of fun there in Vancouver.
0: Vancouver's great. I love Vancouver. I'd love to go back. We had a great time. It was wonderful. Everyone was very nice. And Stanley Park. There were a few shady parts of downtown, but that's every city. So what do you
2: think? Well, that's part of the tourist attraction.
0: Yes. Look at the people doing the fentanyl fold in downtown Vancouver. Come on down.
2: I know.
0: No. Yeah. Outside, though, beautiful.
2: It's right
0: beautiful.
2: Between Chinatown and Gastown, which are tourist traps, but in between, you got to cross Hastings, the bad part.
0: Yeah, yeah, you might want to wrap yourself in something to protect yourself.
2: Yeah, so I said I'd call the show, and it's been a long time. It's because, as I told Coop, I had stage 4 cancer, and I beat it.
0: Yeah, that's my man. Look at you. Hey, way to go, bro. Yeah. That's great. Mazel tov. Congratulations.
2: Oh, yeah, I'm back drinking now.
0: Well,
2: what the hell?
0: Whatever it takes, I guess, yes.
2: Well, as I told Coop, I said I won't die until the Leafs win the Stanley Cup and the Lions win the Super Bowl. So I think I'm going to live a long time.
0: Yeah, I think you'll be around for another 100 years at least. I don't know. I don't think you're going anywhere. You're going to outlive all of us. You're going to be calling in whoever replaces me someday and be, hey, when are the Lions going to win the Super Bowl? Yeah, of course, their window was like 3 years ago or 2 years ago or whatever. So, yeah.
2: I don't know. I think they did a good job this year, beefing up, and they got an easy sked.
0: Well, that always helps. But ultimately, you're going to have to beat good teams, as you know, in the playoffs. That's the problem.
2: That's when it counts. But you know what no one talks about in that game they blew against San Francisco? They went for the 1 point. They didn't go for it in fourth down. They kicked the field goal at the end of the first half. Yeah, they were up 17, but they could have gone up 21 if they were true to form. If they were up 21, I don't think San Francisco ever comes back.
0: Well, as I remember, didn't my guy Jared Goff ride the vomit comet a bit in the
2: second
0: half
2: there? Yeah. Yes. Yeah. But, like I said, if they were true to form and went for fourth down and perhaps got the touchdown at the end of the first half, they would have been up 21 instead of 17 kicking the field goal. And then maybe he can, you know, vomit all he wants. And they still
0: Yeah, the other issue, the other problem is that at home, when the Lions had the home field against the Washington Commanders a couple years ago, and you lost that game. What was that about? That was another, I figured you win that game, they were the better team and all that, and they get the upstart Commanders. Hey, we'll see what happens. Listen, I'm glad you're doing better. You called in.
2: Thanks, man.
0: Very important. I appreciate it. It was great, seeing you and all that in Vancouver, and we'll hopefully come back someday. So thank you. All right, be well. Look at that. Lawrence in Vancouver. Yeah, that's a great story. Beat stage
3: I love
0: four
3: hearing
0: cancer.
3: Health miracle stories. That's so
0: that's
3: great.
0: That's great. That's wonderful, man. That cancer. What a freaking piece of crap that cancer is. Scrooge writes in, says, as another jackass who loves to complain, these types of calls are why I hate newbie night. You're a young guy, and you're so angry. Why are you so angry? As a young dude, you always brag about it. I'm in the younger demo and all that stuff. Like, chill out, dude. Now, Trucker Joe is already starting with a conspiracy theory. Trucker Joe calls up, and he wrote in. He thinks that Sean in Jersey City is actually, he says he sounds like Steve in Manhattan. And what you're showing there, Trucker Joe, is your East Coast bias. You think all those guys from the tri-state area in New York and New Jersey sound the same. You think they all sound the same and there's no different voices or any of that stuff. Well, it is a newbie night. All new callers all night long. And if you'd like to join the parade, 877-99 on Fox. Well, SGA, the back-to-back MVP, you've made it when you have an army of lawyers to send out cease and desist letters. The Oklahoma City Thunder star preparing to play Game 6, a T-shirt and hat game where the Thunder will get a T-shirt and hat and balloons if they win because they're going to the NBA Finals if they can beat San Antonio. Well, we found out that SGA has sent a cease and desist letter to the one of the gambling outfits, not one of our sponsors, thank God. According to The Athletic, cease and desist letter issued to a gambling site for promotion for a fantasy sports. It's a fantasy sports company / gambling company, and they have a game they call Unethical Hoops. And anyway, apparently they used SGA's likeness and in this, and that's not allowed. So they got a nice lawyer to write a letter. SGA did to write a letter. They used his image in some marketing, like a giveaway type thing. And I actually saw this. I didn't think much of it. I think, well, who cares? And then you know who does care? SGA's lawyers, because they sent that nice letter, that form letter, and demanding the removal of said you know, image and all that stuff. So, anyway, it is the Ben Maller Show. Time now for the Who Am I game. This is where we pretend to be somebody else, thus we call it the Who Am I game. It seems like every night we have a Who Am I game that involves Shohei Ohtani. So why would this night be any different? So Shohei Ohtani is the first pitcher. Now, he did this on Wednesday night. The first pitcher with a homer and no hits allowed in the first five innings of a game since me. Again, the Dodgers, Shohei Ohtani, the first pitcher with a homer and no hits allowed in the first five innings of a game since me. Who am I? That's the question, the answer. We'll get to it, and we will do it next.
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18: All right, so Aaron Rodgers went out and said, hey, this is going to be the last season. And so I always felt when Aaron was in his prime, because he was such a pretty player. I mean, I always thought Elway was better than Marino, but Marino was prettier. The aesthetic, the way he let go of the ball, his release. I mean, Marino was just like magical to watch. Same with Aaron Rodgers. And I don't think Favre's the comp. I always thought Aaron's comp was Dan Marino. You want more titles. You want more trophies, right? Marino didn't get any. Aaron got one. But, God, they're beautiful throwers of the football. I mean, Aaron, like, throws with his feet not on the ground. It's like a magician. It's wild. But I always thought he was a little overvalued in his prime, where people were saying he's better than Brady. I'm like, Brady's stacking trophies. What are we doing here? This is not baseball where we care about your stats. It's football. Show me your Lombardis. But now I think Aaron's actually massively undervalued. So I want to remind everybody, especially the media that keeps telling me he's washed. He did win the AFC North last year over a stacked roster in Baltimore and Lamar Jackson and Joe Burrow, who played a handful of games, but he did win the North. By the way, at 41, he almost threw as many touchdown passes as Bo Nix, Josh Allen, and Sam Darnold, with an awful receiving core. In fact, Aaron was the only quarterback in the league with this stat line. At least 65% completion percentage, at least 24 touchdowns, and 7 or fewer interceptions. He was the only guy in the league. Bad receiving core, broken offensive culture.
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20: I don't want to hear about the Cavs and the Cavs quitting and the Cavs that they put maximum effort. I told you the series was over when Donovan Mitchell, it was over before it began. Taylor, when Donovan Mitchell comes to the podium after winning in the Eastern Conference semifinals and says, whew, I can breathe now. I've made it to the conference finals. That was a destination for the Cavaliers. It would have been a disappointment had the Knicks season ended in the conference finals. For the Cavs, great season. I can breathe now. The point is not to make it to the Eastern Conference Finals. 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I knew this series was done when Donovan Mitchell was satisfied just making it to the Eastern Conference Finals.
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0: On a newbie night, it is I, Bill Miller. You're locked in on the Ben Maller Show. It's all new callers all night. You give us a few minutes of your time, and you're most likely going to hear a brand spanking new caller. Now, this show uses X a lot during the live broadcast. However, people are much nicer on the other social media platforms. So if you would like to follow the show, if you're not on X and you're on the other big platforms, you can go to Instagram, Ben Maller on Fox. There's Maller monologue clips that pop up there.
1: Thank God
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0: 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And that's Ben Maller on Fox on Instagram. And also Ben Maller Show on Facebook. We thank you in advance. Back to it. All right, back to it. Play of the day, and let's go to Dodger Stadium. It's got some corporate name, but they don't pay me to say it, so it's just Dodger Stadium to me. And let's see, some guy named Ohtani. What did he do? Let's see if we can find out what he did here.
2: Here's a 1-1 from Sugano. Ohtani hammers it to dead center. This ball heading back. It is gone. A home run. A leadoff home run, the 28th of his career. Ohtani makes it 1-0. Shohei Ohtani knows how to bring the fans to their feet.
0: AM 570, Dodger Radio, Ohtani, the home run. 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Time now for the Who Am I game, and it's all tied together. It's the magic of radio. So the Dodgers, Shohei Ohtani, becoming the first pitcher with a homer and no hits allowed in his first five innings of a game since me. Who am I? That is the question. What is the answer? And let's see, does anyone in the Maller militia know the answer? Page down here, page down. Let's see here. Dr. Seuss, guessed by Alf, the alien opiner. Very funny, good art. John F. Kennedy from Femi, the Uber Eats driver. B. Arthur from Rob, the Goatman. Jerry in Rhode Island's going with Babe Ruth as her answer. Rockies legend Mike Hampton from Milkman Mike in Colorado. Here's a great name, Billy Joe Robidoux from Mr. Nice Guy. Can't read that. Cal Ripken from Scrooge. Walter McCarthy, or McCarty, rather, from Shane and Moy. What say you, Lorraine? Up!
3: Bart Simpson, duh.
0: No, it's Madison Bumgarner, the Giants, back way back in 2017. Bumgarner, the Mad Bum.
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11: Partly to mostly cloudy overnight, low temperatures will drop back in the mid-60s. And still partly to mostly cloudy for Thursday with a high temperature in the mid, possibly upper 80s. More clouds and a chance of showers on Friday. I'm Chief Meteorologist Bill Ranby from KETV News Watch 7.
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12: We are in the NIL, where it has never been easier to flip teams.
1: It has never been easier to acquire players. It has never been more accessible to watch film, to watch a player, to say, that player's good, that player will fit in our system, and then acquire that player. Gone are the days where all the previous success mattered so much to the point of your recruitment. It still matters, but it does not matter as much as it does. What matters is money and dollars and evaluation and development. And it's never, ever been easy to go from having your team being average to them making them really good, or having your team going from bad to making them very competitive. It has never been easier. Indiana won a national championship, everybody. When I ask somebody, what are your expectations for Nebraska football if there were to be a 24-team college football playoff, and you go, well, you know, they haven't been top 25 since 2013, or they haven't been able to have this success in this decade. I don't give a damn about the past. And Nebraska football has invested enough resources, whether it be through coaching, or whether it be through acquisition of players, or whether it be through facilities, or whether it be through nutrition, to year in and year out be one of the best 24 teams in the country. The bar to make the college football playoff is not that high when it's 2014. I don't agree at all with making the college football playoff two every 6 years. It's a 2014 playoff. Viewing it from the macro perspective, Nebraska is good, invest enough to be in the top 24 year in and year out.
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2: 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Ohtani hammers it to dead center. This ball heading back. It is gone. A home run. A leadoff home run, the 28th of his career. Ohtani makes it 1-0. Shohei Ohtani knows how to bring the fans to their feet.
10: AM 570 LA Sports Dodgers Radio Network. Ohtani also pitched six hitless innings as LA defeated Colorado 4-1 to complete the three-game sweep. The Yankees shut out the Royals 7-0 and completed a four-game sweep. White Sox blew out the Twins 15-2. Munetaka Murakami hit his 20th home run of the season, while the Cubs snapped out of their 10-game losing streak with a 10-4 win over the Pirates. And at the Stanley Cup playoffs, the Hurricanes shut out the Canadiens 4-0 in Game 4 of the Eastern Conference Finals to take a 3-1 series lead. I'm Monsi Bolaños.
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0: Well, you can call it purple problems, which is good for business in these parts. Welcome in the beginning of another hour of the Ben Maller Show. We are in the air everywhere. Face to face. The golden ticket to taste, coast to coast, border to border, and beyond. On the vast and unfathomably powerful microphones of FSR, emanating live from The Take. 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Hooray for newbie night. Hooray for newbie night. It's all newbies all the time.
1: Spicy.
0: I know. It's so amazing. 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And I believe it was Queen Roxanne. It could have been Johnny O from Grand Rapids. They wanted to know about Express Employment Professionals. Well, if you're skilled in manufacturing –

0: You've got the – there's really no incumbent. J.J. McCarthy was there the last couple of years, didn't play his rookie year. Some would argue he played worse when he actually got on the field. So you had McCarthy, who's there, and then the little fella, and that's Kyler Murray, Alligator Arms Murray, and that's the quarterback competition. So we've heard from both of the candidates this week, and the messaging, very different messaging on the campaign trail. And really good stuff, really good stuff. So if this did not cross your radar, perhaps not. We're going to start with Alligator Arms Murray. Good old Alligator Arms Murray. So Kyler Murray was asked about the back and forth relationship with J.J. McCarthy. And what did he say? So Kyler Murray, describing the situation with McCarthy, said, "It's been great," he said. "Obviously, he's a younger guy, so any way I can help him, I feel like I played 7 years going on eight. I'm considered a veteran, even though I don't see myself as that. Giving him any knowledge that he needs," close quote. All right, so that's pretty standard. Can we all agree on that? I don't see anybody disagreeing. So that's pretty standard. That's what you'd expect. That's sportscliche.com. It's like, I'm a veteran. Everything's great. Oh, he's a younger guy. I'll give him any knowledge he needs. All that. So then J.J. McCarthy entered the chat. And let's juxtapose what J.J. McCarthy had to say. I don't know. Do we have the audio? I don't know if we do or not. But anyway, here's McCarthy. We do have it. Okay. Here is McCarthy and his response when asked about Kyler Murray. Take a listen.
1: You know, it's just like two guys in a classroom. You know, he sits on one side, I sit on the other side, and it's the coach's responsibility to teach us and coach us. So,
2: is there any awkwardness, like, between you two?
1: Awkwardness, you know, it's just like the same feeling, you know, when you're in high school and there's another person on the other side of the room. That's just kind of how it is. So I wouldn't say there's any awkwardness.
0: Wow. All right, so that's much different. Am I hearing it wrong? It sounds much different on this side. I'm wearing headphones. Much different. So it's a he said situation. You've got polar opposite takes here, and that makes for good talk radio. It's a solid jumping off point. So let's discuss the question. You've got Vikings quarterback Kyler Murray giving us sportscliche.com, saying all the right veteran things. He wants to help J.J. McCarthy any way that he can. And then you've got J.J. McCarthy, who described the relationship like high school, that he sits on one side of the room, I sit on the other side of the room, and that's it. So whose quote is more believable? Are you going to go with the little fella, Alligator Arms Murray, or are you going to go with the guy that can't play, the Michigan man, J.J. McCarthy? So my observations, I've got Clam Chata, San Diego Zoo, and Crest Toothpaste. And we will combine all of these together, and we'll go A, B, C, and 1, 2, 3. We always start, though, with number one. Number one, number one, number one, number one, number one. All right, stop. Don't want to chase away the newbies. So Kyler says, like, mentorship, that's the vibe. Like, he's a mentor. And JJ's like, no, no, no, this is assigned seating. It's high school. And we know which one sounds real. So I use the Maller Scales of Sports Justice. And I do recommend buying these. You can buy them on I think it's on Temu. They're on sale right now. I think so. So the Maller Scales of Justice. And we believe J.J. McCarthy. Now, this is some high school cafeteria level drama. And what McCarthy did was provide a little shot of truth serum. In theory, this is a quarterback competition in Minnesota. In reality, it is a foe race. Alligator Arms Murray has the job. He can play his way out of the job. He can get hurt. Until then, though, he has the job. So Kyler spit out an assembly line, a smorgasbord of sports cliches. And, of course, the lapdog sports media swallowed all of that, and it's like communion wafers. And Kyler, he wants to help J.J. McCarthy, just like I would like to help NASA land on Mars before I die. This is not a mentorship. It is a cold war with shoulder pads. Welcome to Kyler's leadership vacuum. Vroom, vroom.

0: Murray is not a leader now. He's never been a leader of men. He's a solo Q gamer with a tiny helmet. That's what he is, and a very large joystick. Meanwhile, you've got J.J. McCarthy, who is unfiltered. He talked about his maturity. He said, well, this is immature because he didn't give the cliche quote. I love it as a talk show host. And at one point, he was considered the golden boy, the perfect quarterback, drafted in the first round. And because he got hurt, he got to have that red shirt season. And so all you idiots tell me, if you don't play as a rookie and you just sit back and watch, you'll be good to go. So the Vikings didn't play him as a rookie. He watched. He learned by osmosis. J.J. McCarthy, he was given not one but two stud wide receivers, and he went out there and commandeered the Vomit Comet. He went from the golden boy to the po' boy. Nice sandwich there in New Orleans. And his quotes, you know what they are? They're like Campbell's homestyle New England clam chowder. Extra salty, extra chunky, and extra petty, and I love it. I love it. The gloves are off. And it's not even a guarantee that McCarthy's on the Vikings. There's still a shot that he ends up getting traded, and there's going to be a second wave of transactions before training camp and then during training camp. Now, that said, J.J., I do have some advice here, some friendly advice for J.J. McCarthy. He better maintain a fiber-rich diet because he is going to get hemorrhoids sitting and watching Viking football this year, the way things are looking as of today. Now, page two, to the NBA. It has been a constant conversation over the last couple of months. This nonsense involving the Floppy McFlop. Now, Adam Silver was on some YouTuber show on Wednesday night, and he was asked about concerns surrounding Floppy and the way NBA games are officiated, specifically regarding the Thunder and SGA in the Western Conference Finals. Many believe that Shai Gilgeous-Alexander is chronically exaggerating contact for foul calls, because he is. Silver attempted to make a distinction between embellishing contact to draw a foul, a genuine part of basketball, and actually deceiving his officials. Adam Silver said the following. He said, quote, the players falling down, reacting to a call, if they are not fooling the referees, it's okay, the very odd-looking commissioner said. Players are taught to sell calls these days. Actually, it's been going on for 40 years. The art of embellishing contact to draw fouls, according to Tyrese Halliburton, has been taught at the lower levels of basketball, like the AAU level of basketball when players are being developed. Now, Silver said, and this is the part which is, we call it the money quote, he says he doesn't see it as a pressing issue, does not see the flopping as a pressing issue, and called the NBA's officiating, quote, incredible. Yeah, it's like an old show in the 1980s called That's Incredible. Question, why doesn't Adam Silver believe that flopping is a big NBA problem? Because the NBA, listen, the NBA has become a wink and a nod type of league. We've got a flopademic, and the commissioner's acting like it's allergy season and threading the needle between selling contact and deceiving officials with these gymnastics-type moves. And the other thing is, and this is the reality, that any publicity is good publicity, for the most part, unless you're Subway back in the day. But any publicity is good publicity, for the most part, and this is getting people talking about basketball. And it's a self-fulfilling prophecy, because every time you get on social media or call a talk radio show or gas bags and blowhards like myself rant about flopping, we're talking about basketball, and that's all really Adam Silver cares about. And Silver openly admits players are taught to manipulate calls, and then he just kind of shrugs, gives the old shoulder shrug, calling the officiating incredible. And, yeah, they're incredibly inconsistent. And, saying players are taught to sell calls is like saying kids are taught to color, right? It does not mean you turn the court into Cirque du Soleil, right? And if you look at Shai Gilgeous-Alexander, SGA does not just draw fouls. He creates this black hole where any contact, within 5 feet. Remember in Tampa, I remember my buddy Tony Bruno, when he was doing the show here at Fox, there was a story in Tampa where they had a 6 foot rule for the strip clubs in Tampa, and everyone mocked it. Like the stripper, you had to stay 6 feet away from the ballet dancers there in Tampa. So it's kind of like SGA. If you defend SGA, it's like a 5 or a 6 foot rule, and if you get in that zone, you get sucked into a whistle. Right? And he's the poster child for a league rewarding exaggeration over execution, parlaying SGA has parlayed that hack, that cheat code, into back-to-back and belly-to-belly MVP awards. And Adam Silver is doing cosplay at the San Diego Zoo. There's no NBA team in San Diego, but he's doing that cosplay as an ostrich. And his head is buried so deep, he's tasting sandstone, and he's ruining the product by rewarding the very deception he refuses to fix. And he's like, well, not really a big deal. All right, now, final point. To big tech we go. We go to big tech. Again, Adam Silver, he announced that the NBA plans to implement an AI automated replay system, very similar to the sport of tennis. They call it the Hawkeye. Shout out the Iowa Hawkeyes. They call it the Hawkeye, where they use cameras fixed around the arena for instant alleged objective calls, such as out of bounds and goaltending. So they're going to use the Hawkeye system. The change, they claim, will aim to remove challenges for those particular calls, allowing the referees instead to focus on not calling flopping. Wink, wink, nod, nod. They're worried about the subjective calls, which is most of basketball. Is it a block or is it a charge? You know, is it a block? Is it a charge? What is it? You know, that whole thing. And so the question on this one, do you believe that AI, automated replay, will help fix NBA officiating? So I would like to quote my friend Billy from Hollywood, Florida. You got to be joking. Hawkeye in the NBA is another El Clasico move by Adam Silver. You fix the symptom, you ignore the disease. Adam Silver keeps trying to put the Crest toothpaste back in the tube after he squeezed it out, and he's selling AI as salvation. I go back to my earlier point. A lot of these people in professional sports are not that bright, and you get some of these nerd guys involved, and they get into a room with these people in sports, and they can sell them anything. You know, it's that old line, you could sell snow to an Eskimo, right, back in the day. And that's the way it is. And the NBA doesn't have a replay problem. They have, obviously, a credibility problem. And if you think the NBA is not going to somehow tweak the AI to get the desired result that it wants, if you don't think that's a possibility, you have not been watching or paying attention to the product over the years. You can automate out of bounds. However, you can't automate a league that is seemingly addicted to the star treatment. So the Hawkeye's a little different if it's Jason Tatum as opposed to Joe Blow. It's just a little different. So the NBA is trading, here's the other thing, they're trading human error, the human mistake. They're trading that, and they're like, all right, we're going to upgrade to a different kind of chaos, this tech chaos. A system, by the way, and I'm not a tennis person by any means. I have some friends of mine that are tennis people, and I sent a few texts off. I was like, hey, what's this Hawkeye? You love this Hawkeye. Everyone talks about this Hawkeye. I was like, well, some of the players complain about it. They say it's with a 3-millimeter margin of error deciding games. However, according to some other research, it's actually much bigger than 3 millimeters. So what could possibly go wrong? What could possibly go wrong? And Hawkeye, it's not a silver bullet. It's like a shiny Band-Aid, like a Hello Kitty Band-Aid is what it is. And this is Tech Bro Optimism. What up, bro? Tech Bro Optimism meeting NBA reality. And reality always wins. So it's not going to fix officiating. It'll just give fans a new thing to scream about, to bellyache about, and all of that. It is the Ben Maller Show as we press on. And it is a newbie night. Hooray for newbie night. All new callers, all the regulars, we gave them the night off. I know that HR is, I don't know if they're happy about that or not. Big payroll here, all these celebrity callers. They will not be calling. You will not hear from Hollering James. You will not hear from Blind Scott
1: and
0: the Leprechaun and all these other fine human beings that are our regular core of the show. And you'll hear some new people. We had a good start last hour. A pretty good start. We had a couple of guys that we haven't talked to. Sean in Jersey City and wanted to rant about the Knicks. And we had Lawrence from Vancouver who got on there. And Lawrence kicking ass. We met him at the big Vancouver meet and greet we did. And he's knocked down. He gave a body blow to stage 4 cancer. How about that? What a big stud. So who knows who's coming up here this hour. That's the magic of the show. 877-99 on Fox if you're a newbie. Also on X, at Ben Maller. That is at Ben Maller if you want to be part. So last hour we told you a story about SGA and his lawyers sending off a cease and desist in the middle of the Western Conference Finals, where another massive name in that sport now acting like a French soldier. Who's acting like a French soldier? We'll get to that, and we will do it next. However, it is the A block, and what hour is it?
2: Number two.
0: Oh, yeah. 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
2: Here they are.
4: Their morning show is funny.
6: Kind of set the tone for my day.
3: This is the show that has two pros and a cup of Joe.
4: Who is Joe?
3: LeVar Arrington, Brady Quinn, and Jonas Knox.
10: The tale of Brendan Sorsby.
11: The gambler.
10: His request to be reinstated for the 2026 season has been denied, which begs the question, why the F would he think there would be a different response from the NCAA based on the evidence that we have?
12: Yeah, I mean, look, I don't know that anyone expected him to get his eligibility back with what they had presented to the NCAA. This goes to court. A court of law is going to determine whether or not he should be able to go back and play this upcoming season for the Texas Tech Raiders. I don't foresee it happening. I know each and every case is different. But this one seems, even with him coming out of a rehab stint, I believe he was in there for, 30 days, 35 days?
10: Yeah.
12: He was in a gambling addiction center. So it's good to see him getting the help that he needs and helping to remedy some of the issues he's got. But it doesn't change what you did wrong. And I'm just, again, I feel like it's pretty clear cut based on the evidence they're going to have against him. And I'm not sure it's going to change just because he's gone through this, you know, rehab stint.
11: How can you be in a situation, your quarterback, it's the position of the sport. You're in great position. You had already placed yourself in a current situation where you were making great dividends off of what your talent presented. You're a year away from being in...
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3: There are so many reasons why you listen to us. 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

0: Man, I don't know. Is this an 80s song? I don't know. What year did this song come out here?
1: 1981, Bill.
0: Really? Wow. It's very 70s still in the early 80s. It is I, Bill Miller, and you are locked in on a newbie night. Hooray for newbie night. Yeah! And if you'd like to be part of this newbie night experience, all new callers, the regulars have the night off. We do this, try to do it once a month. You can be part of the show at 877-996-6369.
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0: That's 877-99 on Fox. Also on the X machine at Ben Maller. 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
3: He's a weapon.
0: Help us out on that. Do us a solid. Yes. All right. Very good. And you can be part of the program that way. Or say hello to Lorena, FSR Tech Queen.
1: Slide into my chat box.
0: And you can find her at FSR Tech Queen, as we said. And Koopaloop, a Bronco fan. That's a Bronco fan. And your comments can and will be used against you in the court of sports radio, so please act accordingly. All right, back to it. So the Knicks announced that a bunch of NBA final tickets are going to be donated, and that they could, that's a weasel word, could be valued at over $3 million, which sounds to me, the cynical nature that I have, like a very nice tax write-off for the New York Knicks. Like, hey, let's donate these tickets, and we'll save a little money, actually a lot of money, on the taxes. That'll be the way to go. Yeah, absolutely. Dean writes in, says, hey, I'm a newbie. From Southwest Minnesota, when are you joining the power trip again in Vegas? Go Vikings. Well, I haven't talked to those guys in a while. I don't think I did well on the appearance because they haven't reached out to me. So I think that was like a one and done situation. That was amazing though, Dean. The power of the power trip. I'd done the overnight show in Vegas. It's like, I got done like 3 a.m. and then I cruised over. They were at a hotel near New York. I think they were at New York or adjacent, one of the hotels over there on the strip in Vegas. And so we went over there, and me and the wife, and we're like, there's probably like 10 people here, you know. It was packed, absolutely packed with the fans of the show. It was wild. I was like, wow, that's awesome. That place was jumping. People were getting, you know, completely hammered right there. Reggie from Minnesota writes in, says, J.J. McCarthy will be traded, I believe, Reggie says. Murray will be the starting quarterback and lead the Vikings to the playoffs. Bookmark this. Okay, I'm going to bookmark it, is what I'm going to do. All right. What else do we? Let's take some. That's a newbie night. What am I doing? I read these dumb things. Let's go to newbie night. And let's say hello on newbie night. Eeny, meeny, miny, mo. Let's say hello to. Let's go to Dave, who's in Minnesota. Hello, Dave. Welcome. You're on a newbie night. Hi, Dave.
4: Hello, hello.
0: Hello, Dave.
4: Yeah, Reggie's probably right about Kyler Murray. We will make the playoffs, and then we'll sign him to 5 years and be stuck in averageness for five years.
0: Well, you'll be average, Dave, but if you ever start a Minnesota Viking video game team, you'll dominate because this guy's a great gamer. He's really good. He's all pro as a gamer, Kyler Murray.
4: Well, I think he's got a cheater booster seat. Kind of helps.
0: Well, he needs that. He needs that for sure. And you know, the joystick, a lot of those joysticks are made for younger people. He's got little hands, so he's able to do that. The thing about Kyler Murray is, watch out, Dave, for the false start, meaning in Arizona, he had some years where he played well for 5 or 6 games to begin the year, and then right around the turn of the season, week 8, week 9, he fell off into the abyss. It happened a lot.
4: That's perfect, and it's JJ time to carry it out.
0: Well, unless they trade him to somebody, and then he trade him to the Colts or something like that, and then he's somewhere else. But, Well, thanks for listening, Dave. It's great to have you on a newbie night. I appreciate it. Thank you.
4: Well,
0: there goes Dave. He hung up on him. Terry is in Minneapolis. We're dominating the power of K-Fan in Minnesota. What's going on, Terry? Welcome.
5: Hey, Ben. How you doing this morning?
0: If I was any better, I'd be James, but not hollering James, because he's not allowed on the show tonight. I know he's complaining about it.
5: Oh, that's awesome. Hey, I called in last winter, right before the winter, and I took the oath, and I was the I state your name guy. So But I'm a truck driver, so I during the winter I drive through the day, and then I'm back now driving through the night during the summer. So I just wanted to say thank you for the podcast. I listen to it every day during the winter, and now I get to listen to it live. So thanks for
0: all
5: you do.
0: Well, welcome, Terry. So is it awkward for you to have to change your body clock? It must be, right? You work during the day now, but or now you work at night, but then you work during the day, so it's got to be a little confusing, yes?
5: I mean, not confusing. It's more annoying, but, you know, driving at night during the summer, at least I avoid all the construction and all the idiots on the road. So, and then, you know, in the winter, there's black ice. I'm in the Midwest, so black ice and blizzards at night, it's just not fun. So I'd rather, you know, better be safe.
0: Yeah. No, I hear you. Yeah, for sure. Absolutely.
5: And speaking of the power trip, they talk about you frequently, by the way. They mention you a lot. I think they listen to you while they're on their way into the show, and then they do talk about you. So
0: oh, well, that's good.
5: They have not forgotten about you.
0: Well, I like those guys. Good dudes. Good guys. So hopefully I'll see them again at some point there if I come back to Minnesota or they go to Vegas. Let me know if they're in Vegas again. Yeah, let me know, Terry, and I'll try to meet them in Vegas.
5: Yeah, it's coming up soon. Yeah, it's coming up soon. They're about to announce it. So, but anyway, I'll let you go. I know you're busy,
0: all right,
5: man. So,
0: all right, thank you. All right, there you go. All right, buddy. Thanks for listening, Terry. That's a sworn member of the Mallet Militia. He's seasonal caller, Terry, because he works, as he said, he works during the day part of the year, and right now he's working at night. It's newbie night. All new callers all night long. How lucky are we to be together on a newbie night? It's amazing. Absolutely amazing. Supermarket Steve, not a newbie, he writes in. He says, don't listen to that stupid Bill Miller. I don't care what decade the music comes from. You got me dancing while moving into my condo. Again, he's bragging about moving into the condo. He's bragging about that. Like, what are you doing, dude? And did you take a U-Haul, or are you just putting stuff in the back of your car? Like, how deep is the move going? Did you rent a car from Home Depot, like one of those trucks, or U-Haul or something like that? Ferg Dog writes in, says, calling Alligator Arms Murray a solo Q gamer was based as F, no cap. You've got Riz, Ben. 676767. Well, thank you, Ferg. Although I don't think I read that properly. Yeah. Alf, the alien opiner, says, when asked about your hour two monologue, all I can say is, that's incredible. Yeah. All right. Well, listen, that was old school. Back in the day, every old guy's like, I remember that show. It, wasn't Fran Tarkington part of that show? I believe he was. Let's say hello to Bill Miller in Denver. It says Bill Miller in Denver. Hello, Bill Miller.
2: Ben, long time listener, first time caller here.
0: Welcome.
2: I want to take the oath.
0: Listen, you want to take the oath. I'm here for the oath. Are you prepared mentally and physically? This is a big moment in a man's life, or a woman. We almost never have women do this. So is it a big moment in a man's life? Are you prepared for this?
2: I think I'm prepared.
0: Oh, it does not sound like you're prepared for this. I'm concerned that you might not be prepared for this.
2: Listen, I just drank some of my juice. I'm now prepared.
3: It got turned on and it scared me.
0: Is that vodka flavored juice? Is that whiskey flavored? Is that bourbon? What are we looking at?
2: We're looking at some potato flavored juice.
0: Okay. Well, you're potatoes. That's what I say. When the officer pulls you, what have you been? You been drinking? No, just having some potato juice is what I've been. Yeah, that's it. Anyway, all right, here we go. The Mallet Militia oath. We'll do this one time. Just repeat after me. It's very simple. All right, and here we go, Bill. Here we go. I, state your name.
2: I, Bill.
0: Do solemnly swear.
2: Do solemnly swear.
0: That I will support and defend the Ben Mallet Show.
2: That I will support and defend the Ben Mallet Show.
0: Against all enemies.
2: Against all enemies.
0: Foreign and domestic.
2: Foreign and domestic, especially that Captain Kirk.
0: And that I will obey the orders.
2: The orders.
0: To peacefully fight back. Against hostile attacks from rival sports gas bags and blowhards.
2: Wait, hold on. Oh, shoot. Repeat that one.
0: Okay. Here we go. I said I was worried about this. This potato juice is affecting you. All right, here we go. Against hostile attacks.
2: Against hostile attacks.
0: From rival sports gas bags and blowhards.
2: From rival sports bags, gas bags and blowhards.
0: So help me God.
2: So help me God.
0: By the powers vested in me by the state of the Ben Maller Show, I now pronounce you a sworn member of the Maller Militia. Congratulations, Bill Miller. Enjoy your potato juice. You're a member at large. You have been sworn in here, Sergeant at Arms. And in honor of the great late Skeeter in Montana, who said, we need to have an oath. I said, Skeeter, it's just a dumb overnight show. He said, Ben, I served in the military. I would like an oath. And so in honor of the late great Skeeter in Montana, we now swear in Bill Miller. How amazing. How amazing is that? Let's say hello. I'm going to butcher this name. I know I am. Adriel. Am I saying that right? Adriel in San Antonio. Hello, Adriel. Welcome.
6: Hello. Thank you.
0: It's a newbie night. It's a newbie night.
6: Yeah. Thank you for taking my call. I know you always say it's just an overnight radio show, but it's a little different. It's church to me. I have a little savings jar where I need to pay the therapist bill because sometimes you save my day. So, first of all, I appreciate you. And then I just wanted to say, no matter the day, how annoying the kids are, the wife is, that when I'm a delivery driver at night, and when I hear "Welcome in," it all washes away. And I just wanted to say, you also helped me with the truth. So after game one, when the Spurs went double overtime, when game two was starting, I heard my kid. I was saying, "Man, everybody looks tired," and my kids were like, "Dad, you tried playing 53 minutes, and you helped me because I said, okay, they played 53 minutes. It wasn't Welcome Home Soldier. It wasn't 53 days." So they all started laughing at me, and they told me, "Well, you get tired at the church, Dad, when we go play." I said, "Yeah, but I'm not." They're 20 years old. So I was like, they acted like Lieutenant Dan came and rescued everybody. Forrest Gump rescued Lieutenant Dan. I was like, calm down. It's one game. So I thought it was just hilarious how you always, hit us with a little bit of truth sometimes. So it's always so funny
0: thank you. Listen, I appreciate that. You're obviously hustling, right? You got bills to pay. You got those kids need to eat, right? You got to go out there. You got to work, deliver crap, make money. I love that. That you listen all the time, and that's awesome. By the way, did you see that Wemby? I was going to use this in a monologue. I didn't do it. But Wemby got issued a warning. Your guy, the great savior of San Antonio sports, Victor Wembanyama, he got a warning from the NBA. He violated the media access rules after the previous game. He did not follow the guidelines, his media obligations following the loss in Game 5 to the Thunder. So he got called to the carpet by the NBA, and that's a bad look, Adriel. And here's why: because if the Spurs had won the game, he would have been out there talking. He played terribly in Game 5. So to me, you got to be a man of honor. You got to show up. You know, and I really respect the guys that talk after they lose. I still goof on them, but at least they have, you know, they follow the contract. They're supposed to do that, and that's a bad look for Wemby.
6: It is. You teach us too much, but that's what I'm saying. Because as excited as we want to get, that's what I told the family today. I said, man, I go, if LeBron or if LeBron skipped on his media obligations because he was mad or whatever, we'd be writing him and saying, hey, you know, why didn't you do this or that or whatever. So yeah, like the way Wemby escaped out, like it's the same thing. I agree.
0: Yeah, there you go. All right, listen, thank you for listening. You said very kind things. I got to expand my headphones because my head's about to get another size bigger. So thank you. Be safe out there and call anytime. All right? Thank you. That's Adrian from San Antonio, a loyal minion. I appreciate that. Am I now allowed back in San Antonio? I thought I was banned after I used to rip Manu Ginobili back in the day. They didn't like me for a while. Became fodder for the local news there in San Antonio. Very upset with me. Time now for the Instad trivia. And here it is. The Miz. Nobody beats The Miz. Brewers ace Jacob Mizorowski has gone more than a month without allowing an extra base hit. In fact, he's faced 138 batters in that span, struck out 56 of them. He's one of only three pitchers in the last century to go six straight starts of five or more innings pitched and no extra base hits. He's the first pitcher to do it since blank. That's the Insta Trivia, the answer, and Maller to the third degree next.
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7: There are some shows you don't want to miss.
18: This is going to be fun.
7: And there are some shows you can't miss.
18: Let's not overreact.
7: This is Covino and Rich.
18: I'll call it the Dickey Trifecta.
19: The Dickey Trifecta.
18: Question number one. Give me a look. Sam, we got a little ding for every question.
19: Question one.
18: Based on, not to get political, but based on what happened when Mayor Mondami visited the Mets, and remember, that was when it all went south?
19: Yeah.
18: And they said he's been
19: bailed out. Keep that guy away from the Knicks.
18: Are there people in New York like, keep him away from the Garden?
19: You know what? I feel like he has to stay far away.
18: Just, all right, point number two of the trifecta.
19: Number two.
18: Who do you think blew it more with a chance they took? The Mavs by really trying to go after Kyrie and letting Brunson go.
19: Totally blew it. But Brunson wasn't that guy.
18: Or, wait.
19: He was all potential, but he became this guy in New York. Not a lot of people could say they became that guy. So, yeah, they blew it, dude, in retrospect.
18: But you didn't listen to part two. How are you supposed to answer a question if you don't listen to it?
19: Oh, man, I'm sorry, Dad.
18: To your room, Ben. To your room.
19: You do believe me, don't you, Dad?
18: That's my best Alan Thicke. Remember Alan Growing Pains? Ben, to your room.
19: It's a good one.
18: The Mavs banking on Kyrie more than Brunson and going in that direction. Or as much as the late Jerry West liked SGA, letting him go to make the Paul George thing happen. Which franchise regrets it more? That's question two. And the trifecta number three. This is the best one of all, I think.
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7: 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Ladies and gentlemen, this is The Odd Couple with Rob Parker and Kelvin Washington.
23: Dan Gilbert, this is for you. 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
23: 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Kelvin was against it last year, but I wasn't. And guess what? The Knicks went to the Eastern Conference Finals, lost the first two games, including blowing game one. And what did I say, Kelvin? That Tibbs needed to be fired. And guess what? They fired him. Now, I'm not a Mike Brown fan, but they needed a new voice and a change. Guess what they did this year? They went to the finals. They weren't afraid to make a change. Sometimes you gotta make a change. 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
27: Matt Stafford. One-year deal, $55 million. The Rams can do that and pay that because they've drafted so well that in about 2 years, they got some really good players. 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But what the Rams are doing, and this is why I defended the Ty Simpson pick, and I was shocked by the people that didn't quite understand it. They're trying to master two timelines. The number one timeline is win a Super Bowl now and next year. The second timeline is to have their quarterback in place without getting in a bidding war and giving up massive draft capital to get it in 2 years. 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

0: Bill Miller in you. It is a newbie night on the Ben Maller Show. Off to a great start this hour. Good to hear some new voices and people that genuinely appreciate the show. Now, I'm not saying the regulars don't appreciate the show, but they don't appreciate the show. Meanwhile, you can find this show on YouTube. Yeah, you're on there anyway, not being productive. So add the Ben Maller Show page, the Ben Maller Show page on the YouTube. And you'll get access, VIP access to Maller monologue highlights that you likely did not see. 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We need to increase the numbers, so please support the Ben Maller Show YouTube page. I thank you in advance. Thank you, thank you, thank you. Back to it. We'll have Maller to the third degree. That'll be coming up here momentarily. However, first, the Brewers ace, Jacob Mizoroski, has gone more than a month without allowing an extra base hit. I believe that's good. He's faced 138 batters in that span and struck out 56 of them. Seems pretty good to me, too. He's one of only three pitchers the last century to go six straight starts of five or more innings pitched and not allow an extra base hit. He's also the first to do it since blank. All right, since blank. That is the question, and what is the answer? So let's see, does anyone know the answer? We go to the Maller Militia here to find out. Rolf Bernerski from Doc Dan, Shabuzi from Bobby in Florida, Kathy Lee Crosby from Alf the Alien Opiner, Robin Yount, Brewers legend from Scrooge in the Bay Area, Jack Burton from Milkman Mike in Colorado. King Roy says the released from jail Josh Jacobs. Is that going to be on his football card next year, that mugshot? What else do we have? Mike Tyson from Femi, the top Uber Eats driver in Minnesota. Bill Lee, the spaceman from Alf the Alien Opiner. Jack Tripper from Rob the Goatman. Nolan Ryan gets by Eek in Roseville, Minnesota. Mark the Bird Fidrich from Brian in Worcester. Who else? Chubby Cox, Kobe Bryant's uncle. Chubby Cox from Trucker Joe. Wild Thing Rick Vaughn from Elmo After Dark. Kool-Aid Man from Mediocre Kabuki. Do you have an answer, Lorena?
1: I'm going with James Dean.
0: James Dean. Is it James Dean? No. Didn't he have his last meal at Farmer's Market? I think he did. Anyway, the correct answer would be none other than Bob Welch in 1980 for the Dodgers. Bob Welch, good starting pitcher. Had a huge year with the Athletics. Here we go. Here we go. The old Oakland
2: it's
0: days.
2: It's Maller.
0: How about that?
2: To the third degree. Yeah. This is when Big Ben gets grilled.
0: Koopaloo.
3: Dolphins running back Devon Achane said he got paid, and now on a recent podcast appearance, he said, "I'm not trying to hear we rebuilding for 2 years." He went on to say that he expects the team to win the division and win a playoff game. Ben, do you think Miami can be competing for the division within 2 years?
0: Well, he can expect whatever he wants. They're not trying to win this year, so this is a throwaway year. They're just throwing everything out and all that, and they've got a minimally viable team. They're just going to, you know, try to lose enough to get a top draft pick and all that stuff. I don't see it. Now, the thing about the NFL, though, you can overperform expectations, and they have zero expectations this year. So they're not, forget this year. If they reinvest the money after this, yeah, there's a shot they can be competitive. But to go from that to a Super Bowl contender, no. Next!
3: Todd Bowles was asked about losing a franchise legend in Mike Evans, and he said that the Buccaneers have talented receivers and guys need to step up to replace Evans. Ben, how much do you think Tampa Bay will miss him on the field this season?
0: Well, as a program director told me in radio, the ratings come out every quarter or whatever. So whatever you've done, it's all in the past. It doesn't really affect what's going to happen here. So other guys do need to step up. I think Tampa's going to be about where they were last year. They'll be mediocre. Next!
3: Georgia coach Kirby Smart said recently that the SEC should consider breaking away from the NCAA to set its own rules, including a possible SEC-only playoff. Ben, is this crazy?
0: Well, it's crazy now because the SEC's fallen behind the Big Ten. Like a few years ago, you would have said, okay, it makes sense. But the SEC's not as good as the Big Ten right now, so it seems wackadoodle is the word I'll use, Coop. How do we do? That is a win. Put it on the board. What a win.
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9: Partly to mostly cloudy overnight, low temperatures will drop back in the mid-60s. And still partly to mostly cloudy for Thursday with a high temperature in the mid, possibly upper 80s. More clouds and a chance of showers on Friday. I'm Chief Meteorologist Bill Ranby from KETV News Watch 7.
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19: Once again, Shohei Ohtani does a little bit of everything for the Dodgers.
20: Here's a 1-1 from Sugano. Ohtani hammers it to dead center. This ball heading back. It is gone. A home run. A leadoff home run, the 28th of his career. Ohtani makes it 1-0. Shohei Ohtani knows how to bring the fans to their feet.
19: AM 570 LA Sports Dodgers Radio Network. Ohtani also pitched 6 hitless innings as LA defeated Colorado 4-1 to complete the 3-game sweep. The Yankees shut out the Royals 7-0 and completed a 4-game sweep. White Sox blew out the Twins 15-2. Munetaka Murakami hit his 20th home run of the season, while the Cubs snapped out of their 10-game losing streak with a 10-4 win over the Pirates. And at the Stanley Cup playoffs, the Hurricanes shut out the Canadiens 4-0 in Game 4 of the Eastern Conference Finals to take a 3-1 series lead. I'm Monsi Bolaños.
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0: Can you call it Taylor and the Tribe? Welcome in the beginning of another hour of the Ben Maller Show. We are in the air everywhere. One on one, as we believe that you got to roast it, toast it, and coat it. That's what you got to do. Coast to coast, border to border, and beyond on the vast and supersizedly powerful microphones of FSR emanating live from the deep as we get our opponent out of position. Guaranteed human from the world-famous Fox Sports Radio studios where Inca Terror, a show legend, a classically trained musician. 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I gotta go out and see Inca Terror perform. 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No, it didn't come from him. It came from, that's it. It was Reggie from Minnesota, the Army veteran there, Reggie. I think he sent this, and then it was 00 Mexican in San Diego. 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And this night, different than all other nights. Why?

listeners who just want to bust my chops, and they get so freaking annoyed. So annoyed. All right, anyway, our lead this hour, we will have later this hour where we're going to have Ask Ben and your questions and our answers. So if you want to send a question in, hashtag Ask Ben, that'll be coming up a little bit later in the hour. Our lead this hour from baseball, where an NFL player, tight end Travis Kelce, I've heard he's kind of a big deal. He plays for the Kansas City football team. The Kansas City football team. I think they're called the Chiefs. And Travis Kelce has decided, I've made a lot of money. I would like to spend some of that money, so I'm going to purchase a minority share, a little slice of the team that happens to play there in his hometown, the Cleveland Guardians, the team formerly known as the Indians when he was growing up. Kelce is set to marry some famous singer. I think her name's Taylor or something like that. Yeah. This summer. Did I see? I was reading the tabloids the other day. I think they said, let me say, July? Is it July 3rd? Is that the date I read in one of the tabloids? The Daily Mail or People or one? I forget. Well, one of the tabloids said it's July 3rd. Anyway, it's going to happen sometime in the next couple of months. Taylor Swift and Travis Kelce. And that has led to what? You know? You think you know, you don't. Well, you might know. Yeah, there's an obvious connecting of the dots. Well, if Travis Kelce is going to marry Taylor Swift, and then that happens, and he owns part of a baseball team, well, yeah, put the jigsaw puzzle together. So that is a good jumping off point. Let us discuss. So the question, is it true? Will Taylor Swift automatically, the most famous woman in the world, will she automatically become a part owner of the Cleveland Guardians through marriage? Is this going to happen to Travis Kelce? So I've got Hogwarts, Turtle Wax, and Sweet Science. And we will combine all of these things together. And we're going to rattle some cages is what we're going to do. That's because there we go. Eeny, meeny, miny, mo. Which cage should we rattle? So first of all, to answer the question, is it true Taylor Swift will automatically, when they're married here, get to own part of the baseball team? That would be, can I get an N and an O? Please. Taylor Swift is not becoming an MLB owner. Unfortunately for baseball, and I know Rob Manfred, the people at baseball are very upset because they are really annoyed they're not seen as cool. The people at baseball will have to deal with this. This is not Hogwarts inheritance. And you know, marriage does not grant you a franchise and a wand. It does not happen. Major League Baseball wants this really badly. Like they're practically writing some fan fiction. And the paperwork, though, says, again, ixnay on the Taylor ownership A. And if you look at the fine print here, Taylor Swift's future husband, Travis Kelce, bought the stake. That's Travis, T-R-A-V-I-S, not the Swifties, not the Eras Tour, T-R-A-V-I-S, Travis. So this isn't a joint checking account. That's not how any of this works. And the only automatic part of this, is, according to some research and what I've known, I don't know how much of this is in the mainstream media or not. We're not part of the mainstream media, so I'll take this for what it's worth. The only automatic thing here is going to be a prenup with a capital P. And she's the one that wears the pants in this relationship. She's worth billions, and he's worth millions. So these agreements commonly keep the assets, the premarital assets, as separate property. The Guardians are not getting a pop star. They're getting a guy that grew up in Cleveland Heights with a lawyer. That's what they're getting, right? The thing that baseball can hope, and they can prey on it and all that stuff and get some magic beans. The thing they can hope for is that Taylor Swift ends up attending some games. Maybe she'll mention the team in a song. You know, she's writing songs right now, so she'll mention the Guardians of the Galaxy. And she'll say, well, that's the Guardians of baseball. That's it. Now, granted, her attending games would be the biggest marketing win since, she attends anything. It's a marketing win. Regardless, until then, she remains the only person loosely connected to Major League Baseball other than Shohei Ohtani with actual

0: Oh, global reach. Everyone else in baseball, other than Ohtani, does not have global reach. Aaron Judge, good player, doesn't have global reach, right? Anyone else? You think Bobby Witt Jr., some of the young stars, the next wave of stars in baseball. Mike Trout has been around forever. These guys don't have global appeal. Obviously. Ohtani, yeah. Taylor Swift, yeah. Could she play for the team? Could she? Yeah. All right, secondly, to New York, where the miserable Mets actually won a game. Congratulations. They beat the Cincinnati Reds. It was a bad defensive play there by L.A. De La Cruz. I was watching some of this game. So the Mets are stinking up Major League Baseball, National League, all that stuff. Now, recently, when they were getting smoked by Cincinnati in a previous game this week, the New York starting pitcher, a guy named David Peterson, whose earned run average, I believe, is north of 5 this year. Well, not only is he bad in terms of ERA, but David Peterson failed to back up home plate. That's a no-no. There was an errant throw by Bo Bichette, who sucks defensively, and that allowed the Reds in that game a couple nights ago to take an extra base on a double and all that stuff. So this led to a meltdown, not by Carlos Mendoza. No, no, no. All right, 1986 Mets starting pitcher. He's a darling man, Ron Darling. Ron Darling, and he directed his rage towards Carlos Mendoza and the coaching staff. He, while broadcasting the game, said that really tells me, he said, when the pitcher didn't cover the mound, this has been going on for a while, says it tells me that the coaches really don't have as much influence on the players as they think they have, because someone should rip someone at some point, but they don't. Ron Darling complained because they don't want to upset anyone. You have to back up bases every single time. Now, then the Mets houseman broadcaster, Gary Cohn, stepped in and said, well, don't you think that'll be addressed post-game, as he tried to defend and soften and sugarcoat the rant by Ron Darling. Now, Darling then continued, he ranted more, saying, it will not be addressed the way it should be addressed, Darling said. Because if it was addressed, he said, it wouldn't happen. It happens every game, Darling continued. We just don't point it out, close quote. All right, question. How does Ron Darling's recent rant about the Mets coaching staff and Carlos Mendoza and the lack of accountability strike you? So a couple things. It's a self-incrimination because Ron Darling's admitting that on many nights, the Mets broadcasters do not report on the frailties of the Mets players. So Ron Darling's admitting they're not really doing their job. They're not doing it because it happens all the time, and they don't talk about it all the time. And look, Ron Darling didn't just walk into the Mets locker room, clubhouse, whatever, with a blowtorch. He performed a long overdue exorcism. He finally said what pretty much every diehard Mets fan in Queens and out on Long Island has been screaming into their steering wheels when they've paid attention to this team. And Darling is paid, essentially, this year to polish turds. That's what the Mets are, a bunch of turds. And he ran out of turtle wax. And he ran out of patience. And while the house is on fire, the manager, how did this guy keep his job? How did Carlos Mendoza not get whacked the way the Mets have played the first couple months of the season? Anyway, serving warm milk and giving the players blankies. That's Carlos Mendoza. And the Mets aren't just bad. They're coddled. Like, Mendoza is the chief happiness officer, the CHO. And there is an infestation of this that is widespread in big sporting. Now, I'm going to do old guy radio. I'm going to complain. Right. And this is therapeutic for me. And if you're younger and you were raised soft, I get it. I understand. I wasn't raised that way. I was raised with accountability. I was raised with do your job, shut up, you're not a victim. That's my generation. That's, you know, we probably were raised improperly by our parents, but that's how we were raised. Right? In the NBA, in the last couple of weeks, Kenny Atkinson, while his team blew a 22-point lead with 8 minutes to go in the fourth quarter, he praised James Harden's defense that literally killed the Cavaliers. He then praised him after the game. You had Pistons head coach J.B. Bickerstaff, whose team hosted a Game 7 and got run off the court by 31 points in Motown, and then claimed that it was not a disappointment that his team that was favored lost by 31 points at home and gave up. And all I'm saying from the bully pulpit, enough with the warm fuzzies. Can we stop with the warm fuzzies? Can we call some people out? Can we have accountability here? And these teams need a cold shower and a mirror. And every time they lose, many of these teams, they hit 7-Eleven for another Slurpee-flavored excuse. It's a slurp fest, is what it is. And Ron Darling basically told them to grow a pair, and he wasn't whispering. And I love it. And it's, you know, time to stop managing feelings and start demanding a pulse. And if the players can't handle it, if the players are such you-know-what, then get rid of them and find some guys that can handle it. And realize this is the way to, when I started covering baseball and sports, you know, as a radio locker room guy, which is one of the worst jobs you can have because the players hate you and everything stinks. They don't want to talk to you. And I was there. I put microphones in front of some of the biggest a-hole managers and coaches of all time. And they would sit there and read the riot act to their team. And then I'd go into the locker room like an evil media schmuck. And I'd say, you know, your coach said this about you. What do you say? And then they would have to answer that. And they didn't like it. And what they did is they did answer it, a lot of the guys. And then as soon as the mic turned off, they'd MF the coach or whatever. That's how it was done. Now they don't even get to that point. All right, meanwhile, to the boardroom we go. So we are told that Major League Baseball players fired their opening salvo to the owners in what is expected to be a very long and painful labor negotiation, which many doom and gloom people are expecting to wash out the 2027 season. And so they're asking for expanded free agency, salary arbitration rights to be limited, along with almost doubling the Major League Baseball minimum salary and increasing the money high-revenue teams share with less wealthy clubs. They also want a salary cap floor, essentially. So this is a day before the owners of baseball are expected to make a salary cap. Later today, the owners are expected to make their salary cap proposal. I'll be sleeping. I'll see it when I wake up. The union outlined the initial economic proposals during this bargaining session. They're trying to get this thing started. And so this happened in the Manhattan bubble in Midtown Manhattan at the Players Association's office. So it included what it called a competitive integrity tax. That sounds like a bunch of bullcrap lawyers made up. That would penalize teams dropping below a payroll floor. So they want to have a floor. And they called for the luxury tax threshold to rise to $300 million next year. Now, the labor contract expires December 1st. Which means after that, there'll be no free agency, no hot stove league. Everything will shut down. Baseball is planning a lockout of the players. Management has been putting a war chest together for a couple years to save money. So if the players, the owners have more money. So the players have vowed that they would rather die than accept the salary cap. So that's where we are. Question. What did the players accomplish by releasing publicly their opening labor proposal to the owners of Major League Baseball? So the long answer is nothing. Nothing. The union knows that this proposal is DOA. It's dead on arrival, and every man, woman, and child knows that. This is what's known as a setup move. If you've ever studied the sweet science, and I'm not into the whole UFC thing. I'll watch it. I got a buddy of mine who loves UFC, and I'll watch it. I was raised with boxing, big boxing matches, right? That was my thing. So the sweet science, right? And, you know, early in the fight, there's that feeling out process and, you know, jab a little bit. You know, you do the old, the okey-doke, you know, sandbag and all those things. So the first punch, think of it like this, in a 12-round fight. Just a little jab. You know, kind of get your footing underneath you. Kind of get into the fight a little bit. Keep in mind, a salary cap floor won't do what the players think it will do to fix the sport. I'm going to tell you right now. Salary cap floor, what you're going to have is teams like the Pirates and the Athletics and the Rays, and those are going to be the teams that teams like the Dodgers and the Red Sox, well, not the Red Sox because they don't spend a lot of money anymore, but the Dodgers, the Yankees, the Mets will try to just pawn off bad contracts on these penny-pitching teams, and they will get to the whatever that salary cap floor is, they will just be able to put their nose and mouth right above the water, and that's it. So it's not going to be like these teams are going to be, oh, we're going to spend a lot of money. No. And this isn't collective bargaining. It's really collective branding, They're not negotiating the players with the owners. They're negotiating with you. Like, not you, the casual fan that really doesn't pay attention, kind of scroll their phones and all that stuff. However, this is the court of public opinion. And the jury is already wearing the merch of the billionaires who own the teams. The public has been brainwashed. It's very odd. In every other scenario, nobody roots for Walmart. They root for the employees, right? In sports, you root, you've been brainwashed over the years to root for the oligarchs. And viewing billionaires as underdogs, millionaires versus billionaires. Now, I hate all of them. You pick billionaires like it's instinct, and you just have to do it. So the players are just planting flags for the next battle in the war. Ultimately, it's not about competitiveness. It's about who gets a bigger yacht slip. That's what this is about. And the owners don't care about the sport. They care about the spreadsheet. They want to make the asset more valuable. And so welcome to Major League Baseball's labor talks, where everyone's Richie McRich. No one seems to be all that happy, and nothing ever really changes. It is the Ben Maller Show on a newbie night. It's a newbie night. Hooray for newbie night. Woo! And if you'd like to be part, yeah, 877-99 on Fox. That's 877-996-6369.
1: Oh, yes!
0: Also,
1: yes! Yes!
0: On X, at Ben Maller. That's at Ben Maller if you'd like to be part. We have Ask Ben coming up later. Hashtag Ask Ben on X. Hashtag Ask Ben on X. Time now for the Maller Riddle of the Day. And here we go. All right, so Maller Riddle of the Day. DoorDash has offered free blank to celebrate the Knicks reaching the NBA Finals. This is in New York City. DoorDash has offered in New York City free blank to celebrate the Knicks reaching the NBA Finals. That is the Maller Riddle of the Day. The answer, we'll get to it. We'll do it next. However, it is the A blockity, blockity, blockity. And on this newbie night, what hour is it?
2: Number three.
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3: You must have been busy. But The Odd Couple with Rob Parker and Kelvin Washington. We're breaking this down.
12: Every day I'm shuffling.
13: You can't bring back a situation where two of the three main cogs, Donovan Mitchell, James Harden, and Kenny Atkinson, I have major concerns with, right? And this is for me, I was like, we talked about this. I just couldn't see a backcourt of James Harden and Donovan Mitchell getting to the finals. They could absolutely have proved me wrong. I would have had to have seen it. They didn't.
14: They did prove you wrong in the Pistons series.
13: I ain't talking about the Pistons series.
14: No, but you didn't think that they could do that.
13: You didn't think the Knicks would get there.
14: I know, but I'm saying
13: that. But you're talking
14: about the backcourt.
13: I said they can't get to the finals.
14: You didn't think they could beat the Pistons.
13: And they got swept. And not only swept.
14: You didn't think they could beat
13: the Pistons.
14: Why can't you acknowledge that? You didn't think that backcourt could beat the Pistons.
13: I didn't think they could.
14: Okay, and I thought that they could beat the Knicks, and I was wrong. Just admit it.
13: I've been admitting it when they beat the Pistons. I'm on the Knicks right now.
14: Just go ahead.
13: And I absolutely thought they had no shot getting to the finals because I don't believe in James Harden. And I don't believe that Donovan Mitchell can be the one to singularly lead you. And Kenny Atkinson, who I was pretty much indifferent about, they say he's a good coach. He's had some good run. Okay, we'll see. The problem I have with him is that when it was crunch time, or when it's time to make decisions, or when it was time to own up and fess up, he never did it. Game one, they're up 22 with 7.5 left. They end up losing that one. And then instead of being like, hey, I'm not going to lie, I messed up, I should have used my timeouts, or I messed up, we should have, had some better defensive rotations, he doubled down on it. He's like, oh, I will put James Harden in any situation like that. That's how we want to do it. And then, I like to keep a timeout. He doubles down on it. Then you go into it, what else does he do? As you just mentioned, he starts talking analytically, and then James Harden comes out.
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0: We celebrate Newbie Night with all new callers, and we also have Ask Ben later this hour. If you'd like to be part of that, you can send a question in on the hashtag AskBenOnX. You want to call into the show, you can do that by saying hello at 877-99-ON-FOX. That's 877-996-6369. Also, just the regular X at Ben Maller. That's at Ben Maller.
1: Ben, say, I love you.
0: Hello to Lorena. She's known as the FSR Tech Queen.
2: Hi, Bill.
0: Don't talk to me. And Koopa Loop right over there, a Bronco fan. 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
0: So please act accordingly. 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The longest-running continuous comedy club in overnight talk radio, open every Friday in the late, early morning hours of the show. So we have that to look forward to. And again, Ask Ben coming up later this hour, which will be great. Got to pay off the Maller Riddle of the Day. And here's the Maller Riddle of the Day. So DoorDash offered free blank in New York City to celebrate the Knicks reaching the NBA Finals. That is the question. What is the answer? Let's see. Does anyone in the Maller Militia know the answer? I mean, if somebody... No, you don't think anyone knows the answer? All right. Bobby in Florida says, Key Lime Pie Bobby says, Lorena's Pickles. Deep fried pig's wings from Late Night Drug Tester. Vagisil from Stevie Meatballs. Three Maller cheeseburgers from Femi, the top Uber Eats driver there in Minnesota. Free deliveries on orders over $200. How generous of them.
1: Wrong.
0: Leftover pickle juice from McDonald's. That's from King Rory. There you go. This is, McDonald's giving leftover pickle juice to football players to prevent cramps. Very nice of them. Free front row seats from Analog Al. Gas station sushi, guessed by the Sawman in Mississippi. Alf the Alien Opiner says oodles of noodles. Now, you got to tag Marcel in Brooklyn because Marcel will really appreciate that artwork that you did on the AI. What else do we have? A three-pack of recycled condoms from Milkman Mike in Colorado. Tapioca pudding from William. What do we have here? Andy in Lionel Lakes, Minnesota also said DoorDash is offering free delivery on oodles of noodles if you mention Marcel in Brooklyn as the discount code. Free books from Donkey Sausage. Well, that's a good book. What else do we have? Slices of pepperoni from Dante. How kind would that be? Let's see here. Trucker Joe says gender-affirming surgery. We've got Katz's Deli Pastrami from JT the Wingman, earlobe massages from Rebecca the Rams fan, SpaghettiOs and Frank's Jell-O Mold from Doc Nan. 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Free new cars from Courtesy Flusher.
1: Wrong.
0: The Devil's Blood Ranch Dressing from Filler Up Phil. Piece of celebration cake from Gunner. That's his answer. Timmy from Busco, Indiana says, they offered, DoorDash there, offered free urine air freshener to replicate the smell of New York City in the summer. Now, there's nothing quite like the smell of the Big Apple around 5 o'clock in late July, August, or September.
4: I'm out.
0: When that trash has been rotting for a few hours out in the sun there and the humidity. Oh, is that just, that's the essence of the Big Apple right there. That's it. Pizza Papa says free recently expired Hostess Ding Dongs.
5: What do you say we order a pizza?
0: Is the way to go. All right, do you have an answer, Lorena?
2: Yeah, I think they were giving out hot sauce.
0: Hot sauce. Free hot sauce. Well, turns out DoorDash offered free brooms in New York City after the Knicks swept the Cavaliers to advance to the NBA Finals, so... Get your own broom. Is it a witch's broom or is it just a regular broom? And do witches use brooms other than those classic wooden brooms? Do they use a plastic broom? Or could witches only use the traditional wooden broom?
2: Would a Swiffer sweeper count?
0: Fair point. You'll have to go back to Salem and get to the bottom of it. Okay?
2: Yeah. On it.
0: Let's go to Sean. He's in beautiful Newport Beach. The great places on God's green earth. Hello, Sean. Welcome.
3: Hello, Ben. How are you tonight?
0: Sean, if I was any better, I would be an angel, but not a Anaheim or L.A. Angel or California Angel because they stink.
3: Yeah, I went to an Angel game a couple weeks ago, well, maybe a month ago, and it was quite boring.
0: Yeah, they're not.
3: You know, I'm a
0: good
3: basketball fan and a football fan anyway, so, but it was a nice day, so. Hey, what happened to Angry Bill? I haven't heard from him in a long time. I haven't heard him on the radio.
0: Yeah, so Angry Bill had some health problems. He did call in last week, though. He hasn't called in a long time. He called in last week, and he sounded better.
3: I think I got the tail on this, but.
0: Yeah. He's not a regular caller anymore, and he called in, and it's great because normally when guys are going through health problems, I try to say, oh, you know, I feel bad for you and all that stuff, and I tried to do that with Angry Bill, and he was still a total schmuck. So he even though he's not doing well, he's still an a-hole. So that's good.
3: Well, there you go. What do you think of this Fernando Mendoza? Is he going to bring any kind of sensibility to that wonderful franchise?
0: the silver and black, the Raiders. You're dating yourself if you're a Raider fan because you remember when they were good and they haven't been good in a million years.
3: Absolutely.
0: I'm not optimistic. I'll put it that way. I'll believe it when I see it with Fernando Mendoza. He seems very average to me. Now you could coach him up, and supposedly we'll see if Kubiak's as good as advertised. I know the Seahawks fans think he was great and wonderful and all that stuff. So we'll see if that's the reality. I'm not real optimistic. He was not highly rated coming into college. He really didn't do much of anything in college until the end there in Indiana, and then he lit the world on fire. So, and there's not a lot of playmakers. You're a Raider fan, so you know better than me. There's not a lot there at the wide receiver
3: position. Yeah, well, you know, as LeVar Arrington says, it's the culture. Well, you know, one man can't change that.
0: Yeah. Generally, that's a problem. So, anyway, thank you. Yeah. All right, there you go. All right. Thank you for calling it. Newbie night right there. It's a newbie night. It's Sean in Newport Beach. Let's go to Craig, who's hanging out in Utah. What's going on, Craig? Welcome, Craig. It's newbie night. Today. All new callers. There he is. I hear his voice.
4: How you doing today, Ben?
0: Craig, if I was any better, I would be the guy working at the Utah Jazz team shop at the Salt Lake City airport, unless I wouldn't, because I've been to Salt Lake a few times to the airport. I've never seen anyone in the store buying any Utah Jazz merchandise. So,
4: oh, just wait. Next year's our year. That's what we've been saying for about 10 years. So,
0: yes. It's good to know Danny Ainge is up to his old tricks, the hoarding draft picks. That's good. He did that in Boston. It did work for the Celtics, but we'll see if it works for the Jazz. So who knows?
4: Anyways, Ben, I just wanted to call tonight to apologize to you.
0: What have you done?
4: I am a lifelong Raiders fan, and I'm also an Angels fan, so the last call kind of hurt me trashing on both of my teams. But anyways, I moved to the night shift about a year ago, and you did a segment on Pete Carroll and Geno Smith, and you were talking all this trash about Geno Smith, and I was listening. It was one of the first times I'd listened to the show, and I was thinking, this guy has no idea what he's talking about. Geno Smith is analytically a top 15 quarterback. And then Geno Smith was god awful. And I've been listening to the show ever since. And I'm sorry that I ever doubted you. And I love the show. Keep it up. You do an amazing job.
0: Well, you're very kind. And it's very polite of you to apologize. You didn't have to do that. That's right. You see that, Coop? My takes are 100%. I never get a take wrong. I want more take respect, and Craig is giving me the proper amount of respect I need to craft these takes in the middle of the night. All right. Thank you, Craig. I appreciate that.
2: Make sure let's. Never mind.
0: What were you going to say?
2: Well, you know.
0: What? Are you guys getting annoyed? Everyone's
2: like a
0: being
2: suck
0: nice.
2: Up. What do you call them? Where they
0: no. That's not a
2: maybe
0: brown
2: he
0: nose.
2: Needs some knee pads.
0: What are you
2: called?
0: Talking about? I would never. This is respect.
5: I also don't think what he said proves that your takes are 100%. I don't know how you got to that.
0: Well, he could have said 110%. He was not pandering to me at all, by the way. He was not. He was not trying to appeal to my emotions. It was absolutely wonderful. So I don't know why you guys. Everyone's getting upset with me now because people are being nice.
2: I just want to make sure your hat can still fit your big ego, Ben.
0: Wow, Lorena. You know, I thought women were the kinder gender.
2: No.
0: What is going on? Why can't people butter my biscuits? I don't mind that every once in a while.
2: As long as they're freshly toasted.
0: All right. On that note, I guess we'll just why don't we
2: put some butter on cause. It.
0: Yeah. All right. Take a shower here. Man, yeah. Can we extend the show a few more hours? This is going so great. It's amazing. My God. Yeah. All right. Anyway, we have Ask Ben. What the F is Ask Ben, you ask? Well, that's your questions, our answers on the X machine, hashtag Ask Ben. Now, we don't do sporty. We really don't do sporty on Ask Ben. We ask questions about the movies or food or travel or get to know us a little bit more because we're so interesting because we're gas bags and blowhards. So if you want to be part of that, hashtag Ask Ben. Your questions, our answers for the rest of the hour.
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19: OKC, we don't like them being the focal point, the team in the NBA, because they're not fun. They're not must-see TV. We loved Golden State. You know, we loved the Heatles when LeBron was there. Like, we like those types of teams. I think this Knicks team is really entertaining. OKC, we've seen it. It's not exciting. It's just efficient. And I can't sit here and go, well, I'm not going to watch because they don't play fun basketball. Because, of course, I'm going to watch. I want more people to watch to then maybe realize some of these other players who are playing. Like Dylan Harper. Like, you get a chance to see, you know, Stephon Castle. You're seeing players that you wouldn't normally see during the regular season. But now you get that opportunity. I know we're going to focus on SGA. And if they go to the finals, it's going to be one of the big topics there. And that's unfortunate because there's so much more going on. You're going to have back-to-back champion, perhaps, their favorite to do that. You got back-to-back MVP. But I think we love style points. This has got to be exciting. This isn't exciting. Yes, Dylan.
20: Yeah, it does feel like it cheapens it a little bit when you see it a 32-point night and exactly half of those came from the free throw line.
19: Yeah, he had 7 field goals, 2 were three-pointers, and then you go to the free throw line 17 times. Nobody wants to see somebody shoot free throws. They don't. 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
21: 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I don't mean the New York Knicks. I think they can handle whoever wins out of the West. Brunson really shining on this stage.
15: really identifying and resonating with the New York fan base. A guy who was good with the Mavericks, but really grew into the player that he is right now in New York. The hard work, the grit. I feel like that resonates with a lot of the New York fans. 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He's the guy they've been waiting for, and he's the guy that's stepping up when it matters most. When I say, can New York handle it? I mean, New York fans haven't seen the Knicks in the finals since 99. I think if the Knicks win, man, the city's going to go wild, dude, because they've been waiting to erupt for so long. Like, it's going to be wild to see how New York and the fans handle it.
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22: I don't want to hear about the Cavs and the Cavs quitting and the Cavs they put maximum effort. I told you the series was over when Donovan Mitchell, it was over before it began. Taylor, when Donovan Mitchell comes to the podium after winning in the Eastern Conference semifinals and says, whew, I can breathe now. I've made it to the conference finals. That was a destination for the Cavaliers. It would have been a disappointment had the Knicks season ended in the conference finals. For the Cavs, great season. I can breathe now. The point is not to make it to the Eastern Conference finals. It's take a deep breath and get ready for the Eastern Conference finals and make it to the NBA finals. I knew this series was done when Donovan Mitchell was satisfied just making it to the Eastern Conference Finals.
18: 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Colin Cowherd. Stu Gotts and Company, live. Covino and Rich. The Odd Couple with Rob Parker and Kelvin Washington. The Jason Smith Show with Mike Harmon. 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

0: Bill Miller and you. It is the Ben Maller Show as we hang out together. 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This is Thursday. New episodes drop every Friday, Saturday, and Sunday. 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We thank you. Thank you.
1: 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Time for...
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0: And away we go. It's Ask Ben. Your questions are answers for the rest of the hour. These are actual questions by actual listeners of the show. And let's get right over to the Koopa Loop for the reading of the questions. The reading of the questions. Koopa Loop.
3: All right, we're going to start off with a question from Milkman Mike.
0: Hi, Milkman Mike.
3: He wants to know, do you prefer pre-made chocolate milk, Nestle Quick? Was that what it's called?
0: Yes,
3: yeah, Nestle Quick.
0: Yeah.
3: Or Hershey chocolate syrup?
0: Yeah, so when I was a kid, we went with the Nestle's. Every once in a while, we got the Hershey's. If my parents made a little extra money that week, we'd get the Hershey's. But we were Nestle's, and Nestle's Quick powder. And I didn't like drinking milk as a kid, and so my mom convinced me that chocolate milk was amazing. It was okay. You know what was a rare treat? Was the strawberry. That was like a special thing. And that was extra chemicals in the strawberry. We didn't get that very often. Every once in a while, we'd get the strawberry. I thought, well, that's really good, Mom. Thanks. I must have done something good to get the strawberry. Lorena?
4: I agree. Strawberry is that little extra treat. But when it comes to chocolate milk, I prefer Dutch-style Umpqua dairy chocolate milk first, and then I prefer Nesquik, and then I prefer chocolate syrup.
0: Mm, very bougie. Very bougie. That's
4: you've got to stir it with a spoon.
0: Cool.
3: Not a fan of chocolate milk. Never have been.
0: Yeah, it says a lot.
4: Okay.
0: All right. What's next? What do we have? What's next?
3: Late night drug tester wants to know.
0: Late night drug tester.
3: What have you gotten more of in your lifetime? Traffic tickets or lottery tickets?
0: Yeah, it's got to be traffic tickets. Traffic / parking tickets. When I lived in Hollywood, I got a lot of parking tickets because I didn't have parking, and I'd park on the street, and then I'd have to leave by a certain time, but I didn't leave. So if you combine parking tickets and speeding tickets, last speeding ticket I got that was in Minnesota, so it's been a few years. But, yeah, definitely that. I'll bet on sports. I don't really play the lottery. My dad used to play the lottery all the time, and I guess when I get older, I'll play it. What about you, Lorena?
4: Yeah, it's got to be tickets over lottery at this point in my life.
0: Yeah, we're not Sir Scratchoff over here. We used to call. He's retired as a caller. What about you, Coop?
3: Well, I'm a degenerate gambler, so I'm going to have to go with lottery tickets.
0: You play poker, though. You play a lottery, too?
3: I mean, I've purchased plenty of scratchers in my day. So, more than I've gotten traffic tickets. I mean, I've had maybe 10 traffic tickets in my life. Definitely purchased more scratchers than that.
0: I got you. All right, what is next here? What do we got?
3: All right, we have a question from the King Rory. He wants to know,
0: King Rory.
3: Do you need noise to fall asleep or dead silence?
0: Yeah, I need ambient noise. And I've been traveling a lot this year, and it's a real nightmare because I usually have fans going. I got all kinds of crap in the room. I cannot sleep if it's quiet. There's nothing worse than quietness. So I need fans blowing air around the room, good air conditioner, blackout curtains. There's a lot of... I'm a diva. I'm a sleep diva. I need a lot, so I cannot sleep if it's quiet. I will lose my frickin' mind. What about you, Lorena?
4: I need it to be dead quiet. I even put in, like, earplugs to make sure I block out any ambient noise that might come through. Even like movies and television shows bug me these days.
0: Yeah. Okay. Wow.
4: Maybe it's because it's daytime sleep and I'm just like, I need it to be completely quiet. If the gardener's outside, I might lose my mind.
0: Wow. All right. I'm angry there, man.
4: Yeah.
0: All right. What about you, Coop?
3: I'm like you, Ben, and that's why you get the ambient noise, Lorena, so that you can't hear things like the gardener and other
0: exactly.
3: things, because it's just drowned out by your ambient noise. And
4: no,
3: I'm not sure.
4: You wake up in the middle of a movie.
3: That doesn't count.
0: You know, by the way, the TV, Lorena, there's a thing on the remote control that's called the sleep button. You can set it for like an hour, and then it'll turn off, and you'll be asleep, and you won't even know it's off.
3: I'm not sure if you know this, Ben, but I've used this while traveling. It's been a savior. Your iPhone can be like a sound machine. There's...
0: Oh, is it? Yeah?
3: Yeah, you can choose like waves or rain or, you know, all those different things. And I put that every time I go to a hotel right next to the
0: next
3: to the bed.
0: Yeah, that would help for sure. All right. What is next? Is Ask Ben Your Questions, Our Answers for the rest of the hour.
3: We've had this question in the past, but I'm going to go ahead and ask it again because you have new listeners all the time. Stevie Meatballs would like to know, what was your first legit concert that you attended without your parents?
0: I was a young guy in radio. Wango Tango. Kiss FM's Wango Tango. And I worked security. Yeah, and I was there. I protected Hootie and the Blowfish. I did. It's true. What about you, Lorena?
4: That's really hard. It would probably be a Warped Tour concert with like multiple bands. Yeah.
0: Were you like in high school or something?
4: Yeah.
0: Oh, okay.
4: Junior, cool. Senior.
3: Mm-hmm. System of a Down.
0: Solid. All right, what is next? What is next?
3: Doc Dan wants to know, grill choice, gas or charcoal?
0: I use the griddle. That's what I use. Gas. I'm that way. What about you, Lorraine?
4: I gotta go with the charcoal flavor.
0: Too much work. A coop?
3: Yeah, I've never used a charcoal grill before, so I'm gonna go gas. Propane.
0: I was raised with charcoal, but I've advanced.
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11: Mostly cloudy, warm, and breezy for your Thursday afternoon, with the high today in Omaha of 87 degrees. East southeasterly gusts possible up to 20 miles an hour. Tonight, remaining cloudy with a 30% chance of spotty showers, a low of 66. 50% chance of showers and non-severe thunderstorms for your Friday, staying mostly cloudy at the high of 79. I'm meteorologist Caitlin Harvey with KETV News Watch 7.
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10: I'm not like into theft or anything, but it's like, you
13: what
10: know.
13: Were you stealing? Were you stealing high street signs?
10: No, but occasionally there would be a sign that we, you know, thought was ripe for the taking, and you know,
13: like a political sign?
10: No, not like a political sign. Like maybe like some sort of a yield sign,
13: okay,
10: or something like that.
14: Connor Stallions would be proud.
10: J-Man writes in, Happer, I'm not into theft, but occasionally, you know, famously there is a couple, I'm very forthright with you all, so I tell you when, you know, I own up, I fess up to things, you know, I've already told you, and frankly taunted Pancheros in Des Moines that I am the sauce thief.
13: Ah!
10: But they never do anything about it. They don't really seem to mind all that much.
13: And now, apparently, you need to steal some more sauce.
10: And now I need to steal more sauce. I'm due. I mean, we're a couple months away from the sauce.
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10: I got an email last year when this information was spilled on the air that it was like, I am really mad about this. I'm calling the Pancheros, and I also think that you need to be fired. Or like suspended or something like
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10: 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And it got to our bosses and they were like, hey, what's going on here? Are they talking about your like, and I'm like, yeah, it's okay. I think, I mean, it's up to you. I guess you could fire me if you want. But I was like, it's all right.
13: I guess if you're going to go, the way that you want to go out is to be let go for stealing sauce from a restaurant.
10: I don't know. I don't know the way I want to go.
13: Yeah.
10: I'm not sure. Maybe it'd be from an angry mob of people who are mad at me because they thought I was John Bishop.
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4: The NBA playoffs continue with Game 6 on Thursday between the Thunder and the Spurs, and it all tips off from San Antonio at 8:30 p.m. Eastern Time. Baseball on Wednesday, Shohei Ohtani pitched 6 hitless innings and even had a leadoff home run as the Dodgers defeated the Rockies 4-1. L.A. has won 5 in a row. The Yankees shut out the Royals 7-0. They completed a 4-game sweep, while the White Sox blew out the Twins 15-2. Rookie Munetaka Murakami hit his 20th home run of the season. The Cubs snapped out of their 10-game losing streak with a 10-4 win over the Pirates. In men's college hoops, Baylor wing Tunde Yesufu withdrew from the NBA draft and committed to St. John's. All SEC point guard Tyler Tanner also withdrew and is returning to Vanderbilt. And at the Stanley Cup playoffs, the Hurricanes shut out the Canadiens 4-0 in Game 4 of the Eastern Conference Finals to take a 3-1 series lead. I'm Monty Bolaños.
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It is being called the NFL's Watergate. Well, it's not about a hotel, though. Kind of. Welcome in the beginning of another hour of the Ben Maller Show. We are in the air everywhere. Head on as we elevate your sporting snack game. Coast to coast, border to border, and beyond, on the vast and extravagantly powerful microphones of FSR emanating live from the box. What's in the box? The penalty box. Guaranteed human from the world-famous Fox Sports Radio studios where Texas Jack says, hey, Ben, can you let the people know about Tire Rack? I said, you know what, Texas Jack, if you want that, and if Daniel, America's favorite crossing guard from Fort Wayne, Indiana, wants that, although he's on summer vacation, we'll do it. 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So our lead this hour is from the NFL. We'd like to alert all the affiliates down the line. That always sounds more impressive than it is because most of these stations are automated right now. We'd like to alert all of the automated radio stations down the line that we will have Newbie Night. Hooray for Newbie Night, which is going on right now. It's not Newbie Morning. All new callers. And everyone is pissed off. The regulars are upset, guys like Hollering James and Blind Scott and Mike the Leprechaun, because they're not allowed to call in, Marcel in Brooklyn, all these guys are very upset. Everyone's been very nice. They're upset. I checked my email. I got an email from Reggie, who almost never emailed. Reggie's from Detroit, and he

0: don't care. Women call, who cares, men? I don't, whatever. Anyway, our lead this hour is from Philadelphia. OTAs are underway, spring practice. As an NFL coach told me years ago, this is a hype week. These workouts are mostly for free publicity to feed the content machine in a relatively down time. You have the media, the writers obsessing, the bloggers, social media. I love the videos of some quarterback completing a pass against no defense, and people have their pants down. They're so excited. So great. Anyway, we go to the Delaware Valley where quarterback Jalen Hurts was asked about A.J. Brown, who technically is still part of the Philadelphia football team. Wink, wink, nod, nod. When he was asked about this, Jalen Hurts picked up a drink. They're drinking a little water there. I don't know if we have the audio on this or not. I'm not sure we do. Probably not. But anyway, he was asked about A.J. Brown, and he said, hey, I picked the right question to sip on that, huh? He said, obviously acknowledging the Komodo dragon in the room, which has been the story. I guess we have it. All right, well, let's see if we have it. We'll play what we, you know, the editors are there, and we'll see if we have it. This is supposedly Jalen Hurts asked about A.J. Brown. Let's go to the audio tape. We'll take a listen.
1: Jalen, a lot's been made of your relationship with A.J. in regards to his trade. Where are you two at, I guess? I know friendship is complicated.
2: Yeah, none's changed since we last spoke at the end of the season. We're really good, and I saw how beautiful the pictures came out at his wedding. I'm very happy for him and his wife and his family, and it's a beautiful thing to step into covenant. So I was very excited and congratulatory towards that.
0: All right. So I guess the editors took out the part, which I thought was the most interesting part, because when he was asked the original question, that was the follow-up. The original question, Jalen Hurts, just trust me, bro. So Hurts picked a glass of water. He took a little sip of water. He said, I picked the right question to sip on, huh? And everyone kind of chuckled because they, you know, the funniest comedian is not Kevin Hart or Shane Gillis or any of those guys. The funniest comedian is an athlete or a coach surrounded by a bunch of dorko beat writers. They laugh at everything. They're funny. These are the funniest people, according to the writers. Anyway, so Hurts sidestepped the original question. He stated that he was focusing on learning the new offense under the first-year coordinator, Sean Mannion. The Eagles change coordinators every year because Jalen Hurts has a lot of weaknesses. He said, we're focused on the offense, the original part of the quote. And, you know, it doesn't change anything. You know, we got to improve. And, you know, as far as the trade, he originally said there's an if. He said, obviously, been lingering, a lingering thing and all that. So you heard the second part of the quote you heard. And he talked about having fond memories and what they achieved together and all that. So it's all a good jumping off point. Let us discuss the question. Eagles quarterback Jalen Hurts, who avoided with a cup of water called Watergate, avoided discussing A.J. Brown's likely trade from the Eagles to the New England Patriots, which is expected in a few days here. What does this say to you? So I've got Mushroom, Retro Arcade Game, and Doctorate. Yeah. And we will combine all of these things together, and we are going to go gaga on a newbie night. Hooray for newbie night. All right, so, and we'll also have some gabagool. We'll have that for Attilo in Florida and the Baba Ganoush. To kick off, I'm relatively confident you do not need some highfalutin NFL insider. You don't need some kind of locker room leak. You just need your eyes and your ears that, trust me, Jalen Hurts, when he originally was asked this question, we didn't get the audio because the editors, I guess, edited it out because they didn't think it was that interesting. I thought it was the most interesting thing. He paused to take a drink, and then he said, I picked the right question to sip on, huh? He said. All right, so very uncomfortable, very uncomfortable. When Jalen Hurts initially avoided discussing the likely trade of A.J. Brown, that was what's known as an NMC, non-verbal mushroom cloud. The body language, you know, I'm a big body language guy. Most of our communication is often done with the body language and not the spoken word, which bothers me because I only have the spoken word here.

0: been studies. I read these dopey studies, and they've said that this is the thing, that people's the way your posture is and your the way your eyes are looking, that's a lot. And so the body language didn't speak. It detonated. Kaboom! As he was making a classic movie, initially, Jalen Hurts, a remake of Dodgeball, desperately avoiding the three-headed, fire-breathing monster in the room. And instead of an answer, he took, again, a sip of water. And let me tell you, that sip was not for hydration. That sip was a confession. Right? That sip of water, when he initially was asked the question, was the single most incriminating act of the NFL offseason, other than Josh Jacobs. So this is the posture of a man who knows, Jalen Hurts, that the divorce papers are already signed. They haven't gone public. They haven't told the kids about it, but they're getting divorced. And Jalen Hurts and A.J. Brown are no longer in the friend zone. No. They are no longer buddies. They have been unfollowed. Now, what is my evidence? Jalen Hurts revealed that he has not spoken to A.J. Brown since January. Now, we're almost into June. That's 5 months of radio silence. The VU meter is not moving at all. He even skipped A.J. Brown's wedding. There's a debate whether he was invited or not. So they're not drifting apart, Jalen Hurts and A.J. Brown. They're in separate galaxies at this particular point. That relationship is not strained. It is buried in an unmarked grave, and A.J. Brown will run off to the Patriots, barring some kind of collapse on that trade. And then we'll have A.J. Brown, who will do a bunch of podcast interviews and likely send some subtle shots back at Jalen Hurts. So we have that to look forward to, likely this weekend. It's expected at, May 28th today. The month's almost over, so I'll get to June. That's when that happens. Furthermore, to the ATL we go. And that is where Falcons head coach Kevin Stefanski was ranting and raving about the quarterback situation in Atlanta. And he said that accuracy is the most important trait for a quarterback. And he then called Tua Tagovailoa, who's now with the Falcons, if you're not keeping score at home, the former Dolphin quarterback's now in Atlanta. And Tua said, or Stefanski said of Tua, that accuracy of Tua is innate, God-given ability. Oh, you have it? All right. Well, here's Kevin Stefanski just to prove I'm not lying. Here we go. Let's play the audio.
1: Well, I think it's the most important trait at the position, as we've always talked about. Some guys get better at it with tweaks to how they throw the ball, tweaks to how they their lower body, those type of things. But there is an innate ability of all, and all of our guys have this, all of our quarterbacks have this, to be able to let the ball go, and it's going where you want it to go. And not to say that you're not going to miss throws in this profession, you're going to miss throws, but all of our guys possess that innate quality of letting it go and knowing where they want it to go. But yeah, I think Tua, just in his career, as you've seen, just has that innate God-given ability.
0: All right, so he said everybody, then he specifically said Tua, innate God-given ability. That's the money quote. We bounce off that. Here we go. Question, how do you read into Kevin Stefanski, whacked as coach of the Browns, now in Georgia, and his endorsement of Tua Tagovailoa's God-given accuracy and ability? So holy Tommy in Atlanta, Batman. If accuracy is the foundation, right? And obviously, that I agree, that's the most important thing. But if accuracy is the foundation, Tua's house has been in Italy. It's like the leaning, Tower of Pisa there since 2024. He has got God-given accuracy. However, Lucifer has been running his turnover department the last couple of years. The man, Tua Tagovailoa, has served up 22 interceptions in his last 25 NFL starts. That's almost one for one, which I just do the overnight show. I don't think that's good. Oh, you're being mean, Maller. That's why you're stuck on overnights. You're being mean. Okay. Don't tell me about God-given accuracy when the contemporaries in the turnover department for Tua are Geno Smith, who sucks, as our friend in Utah, the Raider fan who called in last hour, Craig from Utah, finally saw the light on Geno. Kirk Cousins, and Brock Purdy. Those are the only guys that had more turnovers as far as turnover rate than Tua. And let's look at the elements, right? Tua in warm weather, he's like Gordon Ramsay with a football, perfection. Tua, when the weather's under 40 degrees, it's like a toddler playing with a plate of spaghetti is what that's like. Plus, the injury tent is basically Tua's second home. Mailing address, right? So, okay, well, where are we going to send the mail to? Okay, let's send it to the injury tent. He had one somewhat magical year way back in 2023. I was barely alive then in 2023, and so were you. And everything else has been total humdrum for Tua. He's getting worse, not getting better. That's why he's not with the Dolphins. If he was good, he'd still be with the Dolphins. And that said, let's give a reality check. All right. When you talk about the quarterback competition for the Falcons, which is not broadcasting, it's narrowcasting, think of it like this. Tua is playing a retro arcade game. He is in the pole position at this point, and it's not really a competition. It's not. Michael Penix Jr. is rehabbing the ACL, so that means that Tua is winning by default. Penix Jr., the old Washington quarterback and Indiana quarterback, hasn't even put the key in the ignition. Like, that hasn't happened. All right, last thing. We go to Cleveland. Boy, I'm trying to kill the ratings here. Falcons and Browns. I think there's a good story, though. So Browns wide receiver Jerry Jeudy has impressed everyone except Ohio Al and Dick and Dayton. No, he's impressed. He's impressed with his teammate, Shedeur Sanders. He gave a glowing rant about Shedeur Sanders this week here. Said he's more comfortable, more confident, just comes with repetition, Jerry Jeudy said. Having the first year to the second year jump, he said you can see him out there in the field just being a lot more comfortable, confident, command, all that bullcrap. All right, so the comments come as the Browns have their own quarterback drama-o-rama between Shedeur Sanders and the creepy quarterback, Deshaun Watson. So the question, how much weight does Browns wideout Jerry Jeudy's comments endorsing Shedeur Sanders carry? So how much does all this carry? So if it's boxing, you would say it's a lightweight. Right? It's a lightweight is what this is. Jerry Jeudy, who is a mid-level wide receiver, the endorsement has the same weight as getting a fortune cookie at a steakhouse and saying, I believe that's my fortune. Well, first of all, why would a steakhouse give a fortune cookie? Yeah, that would make no sense. And secondly, it is mass-produced. What are you doing? However, all right, it does carry maximum comedic value in the circus that is the Cleveland quarterback room. Jerry Jeudy saying that Shedeur Sanders looks confident is the NFL's version of my dog is very brave. Okay, you don't really know that until later on. Now remember, Deion's kid, the spawn of Deion, the Nepo baby, Shedeur Sanders, he came into the NFL, if I'm not mistaken, with a documentary film crew and highlight reels of himself. He was literally kissing himself, it seemed like. And so, and weren't his people very braggadocious? They were bragging about Shedeur Sanders being the faux 2025 Pro Bowl quarterback with more interceptions than touchdowns and all that. He already mastered the check me out jog. And I'm pretty sure that Shedeur Sanders has a doctorate in look-at-me guy behavior. Look-at-me guy. Meanwhile, the Browns quarterback situation, on brand for the factory of sadness, the dumpster fire inside, a tire fire inside the Cleveland winter, even though we're now heading in almost into June. So the Browns, if you look at the bingo card, bingo! And they have a free space right there at the quarterback position. So imagine deciding between Shedeur Sanders and Deshaun Watson is like picking between the devil and the deep blue sea. You know it's not going to end well. You know it's not going to end well. It is the Ben Maller Show, which will this end well? Who knows? Who knows? But we are hanging out together on a newbie night. Hooray for newbie night. Woo! All new callers all the time. Yeah. So if you want to be part of Newbie Night, It's not that hard. Just call in, 877-99 on Fox. Reggie, as I mentioned earlier, he emailed in. He said, no women. I said, yes, but I don't really, who cares? If women want to call up, they can call up. We're not blocking anyone from calling up. 877-99 on Fox, on X, at Ben Maller. That's at Ben Maller. And straight ahead, Mike Vrabel back in the headlines again. And is it World Cup justice? What is it? We'll get to the bottom of that, and we will do it next. Traumatic pause. We now go to the Lorena Theater with that neon sign emanating in the nighttime and early morning hours. And let's go over to the Lorena Theater and try to find out what hour. I know it's the A block, but what hour is it?
2: Number four.
0: Yeah, talk about playing to a packed house, and she'll be performing, I think, in Kenosha at the Cheese Castle on Saturday, so it's very exciting. 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
11: These guys are sick, man.
12: Look, and Harden says they're the better team. Like, he still feels really confident for the rest of this series.
13: It's Costanza, man. You're not lying if you believe it's true.
12: I thought he'd be beaten down with it, you know, hey. But no, he feels like, hey, they feel like they're the better team. These next three games, man, this analytics Eastern Conference. The NBA's got to come up with some rules, man, and tell me exactly when this got instituted.
13: No, but one of the things you have to remember with James Harden is you take with the giant, giant flake of Himalayan pink salt is that he's now in control of a $42 million player option for next year.
12: Mm.
13: So nothing is wrong in his world.
12: Yeah.
13: No matter how poorly.
12: Well, and they're winning the series,
13: And Kenny Atkinson said he was one of the great defenders of the series.
12: And they already announced, look, they want to capitalize on all this. They're bringing Kenny Atkinson back next year, right? They're talking about LeBron. Like, the Cavaliers are doing things, man. They can still win this analytics series. I mean, this is a... Man, I'll tell you, I underestimated the Cavs. I really did.
13: But I mean, on another Earth, it may actually be 2-2.
12: Well, no, it is on this Earth.
13: No.
12: I want to know the analytics. What the analytic thing is.
13: Living, this might be a Kenny Atkinson from another planet that beamed in for that press conference, whereby he's still talking analytics and seeing it that way. Because on Earth, whatever number you want to ascribe to it out of the Marvel Cinematic Universe, he might actually be living in an even series.
12: But I think, like, you know, like, the watching the Knicks make way more shots than the Cavaliers did, and then to hear him say, yeah, but when they're shooting more and making more than you expect, and we're not making as much, well, that...
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1: No, no, it's Bill Miller, and you are locked in on the Ben Maller Show as we hang out together here on the early morning hours on a newbie night. And we thank you for listening. A lot of you only hear this hour of the show. You get up early, I get it. So you're not here all night with us. And you can go back and listen to the Ben Maller Show podcast. We ranted and raved about Lamar Jackson's contract. Vaughn Miller begging to go back to the Broncos. Michael Irvin saying it's criminal, something the Cowboys did. He knows a thing or two about that. Also, Vikings quarterback Kyler Murray called out indirectly by J.J. McCarthy. Two opposite quotes. Adam Silver endorsed flopping, says it's not a problem. Taylor Swift, some people think, is going to own a baseball team. That's not technically true. And obviously this hour about Jalen Hurts. All that available on the podcast. You can be part of this show on Newbie Night, 877-99 on Fox. Also on X, at Ben Maller. That's at Ben Maller.
2: I have no knowledge of anything.
1: Lorena from the Lorena Theater Company is here.
3: Hi, Bill.
1: Don't talk to me, please. FSR, Tech Queen. You can say hello to Lorena, although she's on Instagram much more than she is on X. And the Koopaloop, a Bronco fan. Your comments can and will be used against you in the kangaroo court of the Maller Militia. Back to it we go, and we'll reset the board on a newbie night and tell you that Mike Vrabel is back in the headlines here. Yep, that Mike Vrabel, as the Patriots having some workouts this. Yeah, well, Vrabel back in the spotlight, you know, canoodling with Diana Russini. Of course, that was the big story over the last couple of months. And he told reporters at a news conference on Wednesday that his efforts to balance his family life alongside coaching an NFL team have been really good. Says, I appreciate that my family is great. Mike continued his rant. He says, I love Jen. I guess that's, is that his pet name for Diana, or is that, I guess that's his wife. Okay. He loves Jen. He says, I love the boys. I love my personal friends, he said. He added that the coaches he works with go out and find a way to make it better. There you go. That's Mike Vrabel. More bullcrap from Mike Vrabel. Last we saw Diana Russini, she was at a Bruce Springsteen concert in New York. Yeah, we saw that there. So the tabloids are having a field day with this. That Mike Vrabel. I'm kind of over it. Like, yeah, so we'll see if anything else pops up. I feel like every photo ever taken of Vrabel and Diana Russini has already ended up on TMZ or the Globe or the Daily Mail or any of these places. All right, let's go to the phones on a newbie night. Hooray for newbie night. Let's say hello to, let's go to Chance, who's in Alabama. Now, Chance has been calling more recently, but not officially a regular yet. So we're still allowing him to take part in newbie night. Hello, Chance. Welcome.
4: Hey, I appreciate it. Let me still be a newbie. I don't mind being a newbie. There's no shame in it. Just means that I'm fresh blood, you know.
1: That's right. You're a young lad. You're on your way.
4: I mean, I think Jalen Hurts dodging the A.J. Brown question was the right thing to do. Why would he, you know, comment on it? It's just, it's a lose-lose if he says anything about it. I mean, he's going to get criticized no matter what. I mean, no comment or dodge it. Whatever he wants to do is take a sip of water. Hell, that's probably what I'd do. I got no issue with that. I don't believe a word Kyler Murray says. And he's saying, what did he say? I believe he said he wanted to mentor McCarthy. Stay away from that, bro.
1: Yeah, I mean, he didn't specifically use the word mentor, but he's like, he used. He danced around it about how, like, I want to, you know, anything I can do to help him, and, you know, I'm a veteran now, and that whole thing. So, yeah.
4: Yeah. That was mean, maybe he's changed. I don't know. Maybe a change of scenery has changed him, but.
1: Nah, Chance. He just changed laundry. That's all he did. He's wearing different colored laundry now. That's it. You know, he's got to wear different laundry detergent. That's the whole thing.
4: That's what I believe as well. I totally believe the same thing, man. And one last thing, I'm sick of hearing Mike Vrabel's name in the news. I don't know why he still has a job. It's ridiculous, and I mean, I know technically he didn't break any NFL rules, but man, he's just not a good guy. He's just a bad dude all around for the things he's done. And he's just gross.
1: Chance, I hate to tell you, if you got rid of everyone that you deem not morally pure, I don't think there'd be a lot of job openings in the NFL. Let's put it that way. How about that? You know what I'm saying?
4: Yeah, the head coaches are easy to replace. If it was a starting quarterback, I'd be like, okay, yeah, we're gonna go with the starting quarterback. You know, if he's good, anyways. But a head coach like him, I mean, he's not Belichick. He can be replaced. He's a good coach. He's not a great coach. You know what I'm saying? He's not irreplaceable.
1: Well, no one's irreplaceable. You can get rid of anybody. We're all replaceable because we're all going to be replaced, and we all replace someone else that was before us. So that's kind of the way life works. All right, thank you, Chance. Appreciate that. There he goes, the great Chance from Alabama. Yeah, Kyler Murray, his quote, it was really funny. We did a rant in hour two? It was hour two. We ranted a riff because Kyler Murray came out, gave all the sports cliches about, with J.J. McCarthy, our relationship's been great, you know, younger guy, you know, and I can, you know, veteran, and giving him any knowledge he needs, you know, all that kind of crap. And then J.J. McCarthy's like, oh, no, it's like high school. He sits on one side of the room, and I sit on the other side of the room. So good. Just absolutely the opposite of what Kyler said. So depends who you believe. Let's go to Chuck. Chuck is in Ohio. Hello, Chuck. It's newbie night. Hooray for newbie night. Welcome, Chuck.
0: Hey, what up, what up, what up? Hey, talk about that little Shedeur Sanders.
1: Yeah.
0: You were talking about earlier. I don't know what Stonehands Jerry Judy's talking about, but he probably just needs to stay in his lane instead of trying to work about, like, thinking that he's already picked the quarterback. If I had to guess right now, Deshaun Watson's probably still going to be the leader in the room. Considering that he, massage watching, hasn't been on the field for about 2.5 years. I don't think Shador's still ready, even though he was a Pro Bowler, which is a joke, but that's beside the point.
1: Yeah, there is no Pro Bowl, as you know, Chuck. They play tic-tac-toe at the Pro Bowl.
0: Football, yeah. It's like
1: bad.
0: Like field day back in the day when you're growing up as a kid. You remember field day?
1: Oh, yeah, I remember field day. I remember going to camp. How about summer camp? Like a little summer camp action, you know? Yeah. That's pretty much
0: but,
1: it.
0: But
1: it's
0: like, hey, let's have a tug of war. Let's do the relay race. Let's do the sack race. Let's do the football toss or baseball toss. That's what the Pro Bowl has turned into, which is
1: that's pretty bad. Pretty bad. Yeah. I don't even watch it, to be honest. I'm not into it. You know, it's not for me. People that like it. It's really for social media. That's what I was told by somebody at the NFL. It's where they can go viral on social media and have these viral clips on TikTok.
0: But it's all about connecting with the youth about all this, how many hits we going to get, what we going to get with this, what we going to get with that.
1: Yeah, it's all about the kids. You got to worry about the kids, those damn kids. How dare they?
0: Yeah,
1: I got you. All right, well, thanks for listening. Hey, the great Chuck.
0: Thank you for
1: appreciate it.
0: Since I'm a newbie. Got you.
1: Welcome. Yeah, Chuck the newbie from Ohio. Yeah. That. So I'm told this is a big deal, the World Cup. Which we'll talk about. I'm not going to avoid it. It's a big global event. It's happening here in North America, so we'll pay attention to it. And I saw that before the event even starts, officials in New York and New Jersey have announced that the state prosecutors have subpoenaed the people at FIFA because of price gouging. Yes, ticketing practices, price gouging involving the World Cup. There was a story the last couple of days about ticket prices going down. No, I just did say. And so they're investing. Can you imagine that? Like the World Cup happens and they're like arresting some big robber barons of the world, the oligarchs. be outstanding. That Manhattan, lower court of Manhattan, man. That'll be where it's at. Also, the judge at New York City preparing to host the World Cup, a federal judge, blew the final whistle on corruption charges against some executives. There's some questions about broadcasting and whatnot, so they believe they put an end to that. Let's go to Mark in Queens. Hello, Mark. That's your legal update. Hello, Mark in Queens. Welcome.
2: Ben, thanks for taking my call. I was lucky enough to speak to you on a newbie night very near about 3 years from now. I might have mentioned Jim Rome tour stopped at Moose McGillicuddy's Red Onion, brought up Tony Bruno.
1: Yeah.
2: Not expecting to remember my call, but you amaze me with the amount of calls that you remember. What I will mention, on the night that I called, I'm glad I didn't complain about something in my life, because the call before me and the call after me were both homeless people, so I'm glad I didn't bore you with any of my problems that night. I would have felt pretty bad, but thank you.
1: I'm glad. Mark, let me just point out that we are number one in overnight radio and all of radio with the homeless. They love our show. We dominate. Can we monetize the homeless demographic? Because we do very well with the homeless. We do that. Alcoholics love us. They're very popular with alcoholics. And the blind, we lead. It's the blind leading the blind. As you know, Mark, but I'd love that you mentioned again Moose McGillicuddy. I used to hang out there in Pasadena back in the day, so it's a fond memory. What do you have today, though, Mark? What you got?
2: Okay, just on a prior episode of your show, you brought up that you were interested in, like, use of language. I'm not trying to buddy you up. And the call that I made, I actually asked Coop to cue the brown nose. Well, you know, because I've mentioned in some of my tweets, you're a funny dude. I don't want to give you a big head right now, but when did you become interested in language? Because, I'll pay you another compliment here. Your use of synonyms and antonyms is pretty freaking superlative, dude. Let me tell you.
1: Well, thank you. Very kind. I want you to know, Mark, that I did not pay any attention to any of that when I was in school. I was a terrible student. I barely made it out of high school. I was horrific. And it's really as an adult, as I had a boss, one of my early program directors in radio, who's like, listen, we're all saying the same crap all day. Like, Fox Sports Radio is 24 hours a day, right? Dan Patrick and Cowherd and those guys are doing the same stories I'm talking about. So the only way to stand out is you got to change it up a little bit, put your own spin on it, and then change the language. And so that's what I've worked on over the years, and so I appreciate that. You're very kind, and you've pissed off Coop and Lorena, Mark, which makes me happy. So thank you, and I do appreciate you're very loyal. You don't call in every few years. You're very loyal on the X machine, so I
3: we
1: do
3: should
1: think.
3: Sell Ben Maller knee pads.
1: Lorena, just because I'm getting the proper amount of due respect that I don't get from these dweebs that call, these dingleberries that call up every night, the Mama Lukes of the world, okay? Ferg Dog says, he sent this a few minutes ago, says, the last newbie made a great point, Ben. All of Ben's takes age like fine wine. Disagree with Ben now, and he'll make you a fool in the future, is what he says. So there you go. What else do we have? See, can't read that. Perito's upset. You are wrong, Ben. You need to be an NFL insider to break headlines. I see. It's a little bit of a joke there from our buddy Perito, who has informed me, sources close to the situation, that he is planning another big box of candy for our favorite friend in Miami, well, not Miami, Hollywood, Florida there, Billy, better known by his stage name, Weed Man Hippie. So it is the Ben Maller Show. We are moments away from you. Yep, that's right. Fact or fiction. I need some judges. 877-99 on Fox. I did want to point out, I looked at the high-speed transaction wire, and the New York Jets have decided, which way are they going? Are they going up? Are they going down? Are they going right? Are they left? They're going the Young Way. Young Way Koo. That's the same guy 5 months ago that had a comically bad field goal that saved somebody's life when he was playing for the Giants, and he is now signed with the Jets. So he's bounced around. He played with the Falcons for a while. The great Young Way Koo. Wow. All right, it is the Ben Maller Show. We got Fact or Fiction next. 877-99 on Fox. That's 877-996-6369. We'll get to that, and we will do it next.
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14: They are. Their morning show is funny.
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17: Who is Joe?
16: LeVar Arrington, Brady Quinn, and Jonas Knox.
18: The tale of Brendan Sorsby,
19: the gambler.
18: His request to be reinstated for the 2026 season has been denied, which begs the question, why the F would he think there would be a different response from the NCAA based on the evidence that we have?
20: Yeah, I mean, look, I don't know that anyone expected him to get his eligibility back with what they had presented to the NCAA. This goes to court. A court of law is going to determine whether or not he should be able to go back and play this upcoming season for the Texas Tech Raiders. I don't foresee it happening. I know each and every case is different, but this one seems, even with him coming out of a rehab stint, I believe he was in there for, 30 days, 35 days?
18: Yeah.
20: He was in a gambling addiction center. So it's good to see him getting the help that he needs and helping to remedy some of the issues he's got. But it doesn't change what you did wrong. And I'm just, again, I feel like it's pretty clear cut based on the evidence they're going to have against him. And I'm not sure it's going to change just because he's gone through this, you know, rehab stint.
19: How can you be in a situation, your quarterback, it's the position of the sport. You're in great position. You had already placed yourself in a current situation where you were making great dividends off of what your talent presented. You're a year away from being in what...
16: To get the rest of LeVar Arrington, Brady Quinn, and Jonas Knox, podcast by searching Two Pros and a Cup of Joe. 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
23: Patrick Mahomes was on field for the Chiefs their first day of OTAs. We told you then, no doubt in my mind, he'll be back under center week one because he's that kind of motivated player to get back in. 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And now I can guarantee you he's starting week one. This story, which I thought was going to go through the summer, now basically ends because you're not taking reps on the field day one of OTAs unless you're going to be the starting quarterback beginning of the year, right? If there was still a question, he'd be off the field. Now, they're not in their big, serious mode of OTAs yet where it's a lot of offense versus defense. Just the fact that he's on the field, you're starting week one.
16: 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Ladies and gentlemen, this is The Odd Couple with Rob Parker and Kelvin Washington.
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24: 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The Knicks went to the Eastern Conference Finals, lost the first two games, including blowing game one. 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

0: 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It is the Ben Maller Show as we hang out side by side here. Reminder, this show is saved for posterity's sake. 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It's omnipresent. Subscribe, download, listen. I think we need 1 to 3 minutes of your time. We'd like you to listen to all of it. There's a full podcast, the whole thing, the full Monty. And then it's all cannibalized. You can listen to hour three if you want, or hour two. There's a best of version, which is 4.9 seconds long. We went long today. So check that out. Thank you. 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
0: All right, let's do it right now. Let's welcome in our panel of judges that have come together here to form Voltron and solve the riddle. And we'll start out with Ambrose in Pennsylvania. It is newbie night. These are all new callers. Hello, Ambrose. Welcome.
5: How you doing?
0: Good to talk to you. Thank you. You just getting up, or you been up all night?
5: I start work at 3 in the morning. I work for Frito-Lay delivering.
0: Oh, I love Frito-Lay. I've been a big customer. I've kept you in business over the years. Yeah. love the products. All right, Ambrose, hold on, buddy. You're going to play our game, and we have Jake in Minnesota. Good morning, Jake.
6: Hey, Jake. Ben. Hey, crew. How's it going tonight?
0: Hi, Jake. No, it's morning now. It's morning time, right? Morning time.
6: Yeah, it is morning.
0: Yeah. If I was any better, I'd be a twin, but not a Minnesota twin because they suck. You already knew that, Jake. All right, hold on. We have Carol in Connecticut. Hello, Carol. Welcome.
7: Welcome to you, too.
0: Hey, Reggie, are you listening, Reggie? In your face, Reggie. Thank you, Carol. I'm glad you called up. I'm going to stick it to Reggie in Detroit.
7: That's why I called.
0: Thank you. See, representing all of the beautiful women, Carol. You sound like a lovely lady. It's here for the ladies. All right. Well, Carol, are you being up all night, or do you just get up right now?
7: No, I just got up.
0: All right. Well, good morning. It's a beautiful day today, unless it's not. All right. You're going to play our game. Here we go. Very simple. Listen to all three stories. Figure out which one isn't true, separating fiction from fact. Story number one, Sophie Rain. I am told she's a very successful, in air quotes, model on OnlyFans, reportedly making over $40 million a year. Last week, she shared a message from her DMs. She claims a basketball star offered her $15 million to take the V card away from her, she claims she has. TMZ caught up with her this week, tried to get her to reveal the player, and she did not say. Story number two, former LSU gymnast and current Paul Skeens girlfriend, Libby Dunn, making her acting debut on Baywatch. Fox is rebooting the classic old-school lifeguard show, and they recently released footage of her wearing the iconic red one-piece swimsuit. Now, no word yet on if Paul Skeens will make a cameo. And story number three, masterpiece in marketing. New York Knicks still 4 wins away from the title. They haven't won one since the early 1970s. That has not stopped some of their most famous fans from being inspired. Spike Lee announced earlier this week that he is teaming up with Timothy Chalamet to make a new documentary focused on Jalen Brunson and the 2026 Knicks. That's just what we need. All right, which of those stories is not true? Ambrose, the Frito-Lay guy, been up since 3 in the morning in Pennsylvania. Which one is it, Ambrose, the fake story?
5: Number one.
0: All right, thank you, Ambrose. Jake, one, two, or three, Jake?
6: In honor of Marcel, number two.
0: Number two. There you go. Good shot at Marcel. And Carol, representing all of the women, one, two, or three, Carol?
7: Two.
0: Two. All right. No, it's number three. That's a fake one. Number three, the Spike Lee one. That's the fake one.
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13: Mostly cloudy, warm, and breezy for your Thursday afternoon, with the high today in Omaha of 87 degrees. East, southeasterly gusts possible up to 20 miles an hour. Tonight, remaining cloudy with a 30% chance of spotty showers, a low of 66. 50% chance of showers and non-severe thunderstorms for your Friday, staying mostly cloudy at the high of 79. I'm meteorologist Caitlin Harvey with KETV News Watch 7.
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15: Well, that actually got Tyler to write us into the Equitable Bank inbox. He's using the analogy of eating meals that are prepared for us by unpaid people. This happens more than you may have realized. Big family meals, Thanksgiving, going to a dinner party, weddings, maybe our significant other. Even strangers host dinner parties. These people make the meal for the joy of it and because they value the experience that comes with it, and not because they are getting paid, because paying the people who fed us in these circumstances would cheapen the experience. This is even in the context of money exchanging hands in all of these situations. Food is purchased, facilities were purchased, yet we don't necessarily pay the people making the food. These are a completely different experience from going to a restaurant, just like college is different from the NFL. Adding the same revenue systems into college football is akin to paying your grandma for her home-cooked meal. It cheapens it. And you might as well just go to a restaurant with professional chefs, in this case, the NFL. He says, I know the analogy isn't perfect, but I do think it captures the mystic allure of amateur sports, with people playing because they value the competition and the fans and the idea of winning something that would last generations. I know athletes were never truly fully amateur, but they were more like a can for donations at a church potluck than professional chefs. Mm. Which is an interesting way to see this argument. And I'm sure there's some holes you could probably shoot into the analogy, you know, of Tyler's. But I do agree that there is a sentiment that there are people who enjoyed watching college sports because you felt like you were watching athletes who, for lack of a better term, were playing for the name on the front of the uniform, not for the name on the back of their uniform.
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18: 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Ohtani hammers it to dead center. This ball heading back. It is gone. A home run. A leadoff home run, the 28th of his career. Ohtani makes it 1-0. Shohei Ohtani knows how to bring the fans to their feet.
17: AM 570 LA Sports Dodgers Radio Network. Ohtani also pitched 6 hitless innings as LA defeated Colorado 4-1 to complete the 3-game sweep. The Yankees shut out the Royals 7-0 and completed a 4-game sweep. White Sox blew out the Twins 15-2. Munetaka Murakami hit his 20th home run of the season, while the Cubs snapped out of their 10-game losing streak with a 10-4 win over the Pirates. And at the Stanley Cup playoffs, the Hurricanes shut out the Canadiens 4-0 in Game 4 of the Eastern Conference Finals to take a 3-1 series lead. I'm Monsi Bolaños.
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0: And away we go. It is Two Pros and a Cup of Joe here on Fox Sports Radio. LeVar Arrington, Brady Quinn, Jonas Knox with you here.
1: Hi.
0: 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Now, live, we are going to be taking you all the way up until 9 a.m. Eastern Time, 6 o'clock Pacific. 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How are we feeling here on a Thursday morning?
1: Why not?
0: Why not what?
1: Why not?
2: That's right.
1: You said, how do we feel? I mean, why not feel? You know? Whatever it is you're going to feel, whatever you're going to choose, just feel it. You know what I mean? Feel
2: yeah.
1: it. Yeah, there we go. All
2: right. Yeah.
1: Ooh, yeah.
2: Yeah.
1: Woo! I don't even
2: know. Write it down.
1: Yeah, okay. It's false enthusiasm, but it's okay.
0: That's how you get through it, man.
1: I mean, I don't feel like this is something you got to, like, get through. You know, we're here.
0: Yeah.
1: And we're doing radio, man.
0: Off and running.
1: I love it.
0: Now, this is going to get... a little dicey here.
1: Uh-oh.
0: All right. Because the SEC is having their media days. And
1: they out there getting spicy.
0: Huh? Well, they're just, you know, you got to, Greg Sankey, the commissioner, has got to do his part, man. He's got to be the windshield. And he's got to field all the questions. And he's got to handle all the conversation. All the Big Ten versus SEC stuff is out there. They can no longer hide from the fact that, you know, they're not the big dog in town when it comes to college football, that the Big Ten is starting to actually win more often than them. And the whole complex, the whole complexion of college football just feels a little bit different. And so when they're at SEC Media Days, the blowhardery, for lack of a better term, just hits a little different. It lands a little different in my mind in compared to recent years where they kind of ran the show and you couldn't tell them differently. And, you know, we've got some, you know, stuff we'll hear from Greg Sankey throughout the course of the show and others in the SEC. But from your guys' standpoint, don't you kind of get the same impression that it's almost like, well, now cat's out of the bag. So now we're trying to figure out a way to spin it to where we could still position ourselves as the king of college football? Because that's what it reads like to me.
2: I would say this about the SEC and everything we've heard coming out of their media days or spring meetings, whatever we're going to call this, is if this is how they're going to approach the issues in college football, the issues within their conference, and this is how they identify themselves, then if you're the Big Ten or any other conference for that matter in the Power Four, the Big 12 or ACC, it's a good thing because they either are delusional, are lying to everyone, or they just don't want to admit and acknowledge the fact that they're not the top of college football anymore. That is just the reality. That is what's taken place over the last few years now since NIL. And I think it is a secret that they don't want to get out. They want to keep perpetuating and beating you over the head with the fact that, oh, you know, we're the better conference. Well, not really. Like, not when it comes to actually the teams that win a national championship, not when it comes to the college football playoff record.

0: L is it the TV media rights, which we'll get into because there's a lot of nuanced conversation about, people talking about the TV ratings and how valuable the SEC is. And if it's the most watched conference, which according to Greg Sankey in the
1: He
0: SEC,
1: threw it
0: that's
1: out
0: what they
1: there.
0: would tell you.
1: We have 30, what did he say, 36%, 30 something
0: Yeah.
1: percent? Yeah.
0: If that's the case, and LeVar, I'm not a brain surgeon, so I'm not sure if I'm capable of figuring this out.
1: All right.
0: Should your rights be the most expensive then?
1: That would be 1 + 1 = 2, but some people like to get 1 + 1 = 3 some way, somehow. So,
0: And
1: but yeah, you're right.
0: maybe they're saying this, all right, and really it's the bed that they made for themselves. Like it was your choice to go in with one network, that is Disney and ESPN. So if you're upset about the difference in what the Big Ten's getting paid out, and teams like Rutgers or Purdue are making more than your Alabama and your Floridas and your name LSU, whoever else you want to throw into it, that was your doing, Greg. You chose not to bring in more TV media partners
1: Dang.
0: that could have upped the actual offer for the conference. That was your choice. And so now you're living in a world where money matters. In the last 3 years that we've had NIL, it's allowed the Big Ten to distance themselves. And not just in football, but you could go with pretty much every single sport. So it's funny, the SEC has made some of these problems for themselves. And if you're a fan of another team in another conference, you should be super excited about the way they're handling it. Because they're one of those people who, we all know those types of people who they've got a problem and they don't want to look in the mirror and find out what the reason is for that problem.
1: When is their contract? When do they start negotiating their
2: It's a 10-year deal, right? I think it was a 10-year
1: What
2: deal.
1: year are they in on it?
0: I think they're more than halfway through now. I have to look that up though.
1: See, I think this is a starting of negotiating of sorts. Or maybe they're already in lockstep with Disney. Because it seems like to me with the expansion
0: So
1: of
0: 2033, 2034.
1: 2033, 34. Yeah, so it's like seven more years left on. Six, seven more years.
2: That's
1: Yeah,
2: fun.
1: that's still a long ways to go.
2: How many more
1: Yeah.
2: deals does the Big Ten would have by then?
1: I wonder
0: By the way,
1: if
0: the Big Ten's actually comes up next at 2029, 2030. And given
1: Oh,
0: their
1: wow.
0: ratings, given the success of the conference,
1: They're going to clean
0: when
1: up.
0: we go up.
1: Yeah.
0: Yeah.
1: Well, that's kind of where I'm kind of getting to is I wonder if there, because you got to believe that there is strong communication between the commissioner and whoever it is that's running the account with the conference. So I wonder if this is more of they're in cahoots or this is the SEC's strategy to drive the price up. If indeed we are the highest consumed by percentage, and you throw the percentage out there, if you do believe and you are putting out content on Netflix in the off season and having these conversations at your SEC media days, saying that you are the proclaimed best conference in all of college sports, college football, sounds like to me either you're trying to drive the value up as Disney so that you can continue to leverage it the way that you're trying to leverage it. Or, and maybe both can be true without one being false, or you have the SEC positioning themselves to get a bigger deal. If we are indeed that, then we should be getting more money, as you've mentioned, than the Big Ten. And so I wonder if again, with that amount of time left on their contract, I wonder with the fast-paced changes that are taking place in the college sports level, are you going to be forced to negotiate? Is Disney going to be forced to negotiate a deal earlier? Will the stakes get so high? Will the landscape change so much that they're forced to negotiate a deal earlier? And I just wonder, is this posturing or is this teamwork? Or is it both? Is it teamwork with a little bit of posturing. I just, that's kind of what I felt when I was looking at the story.

0: Now, Greg Sankey, we do have a little from him yesterday at SEC Media Days, being asked whether or not he thought the contract and the deal they have with ESPN is undervalued.
1: Yes, they probably have great value. I mean, keep in mind, we were really undervalued before. Like, really undervalued. The move to ESPN was based on modern metrics for 15 games. I think that's held up well so far. We've had increases. We had the ability to expand and add to that. We've had a ninth game that's built. So, you know, to be big picture, everybody would say they're undervalued.
0: So,
2: sounds like posturing.
0: And
2: we're letting you know.
3: Well, I can tell you exactly where the posturing is coming from. If they add on an additional conference game, that's more to the inventory, right? For you'd say the, you know, ESPN, Disney, where they're gonna want more in exchange. So when you say posturing, and maybe those metrics are already in play, maybe they've got that within their contract where they feel like it will increase because of the additional game now going to nine conference games. But is it going to increase by the amount that they want it to? And if they increase that amount more for that extra game, to your point, maybe they want to say, well, let's rip up the whole thing and just redo a new deal because this hasn't helped us. Now, here's the problem with that. Is ESPN going to be willing to do that? In order to try to get the SEC back on top, I mean, hell, they've done the best. ESPN's done the best they could politicking for them, trying to get as many teams ranked as possible before the season and hyping them up, trying to talk about them as favorably as possible in a 12-team expanded playoff. I mean, they've done everything they could trying to help get as many teams in. And people can say, well, the committee's going to operate on its own. Okay, that's fine.
2: They're influenced.
3: But they have to be, right?
2: Yeah, absolutely.
3: I mean, all you hear is ESPN talk about how great the SEC is. There's very little. And by the way, I'm not trying to make the case that the SEC is not a deep conference. There are good teams. There are good coaches. There are talented players. It just hasn't been what the Big Ten has been the last few years. And if you want to start comparing the 5th and 6th and 7th best Big Ten team versus the 5th, 6th, and 7th best SEC team, okay, have at it. We can have those debates. But the truth of the matter is, in the playoff, in the postseason, the last few years,
2: not 10.
3: The SEC hasn't showed up. They have not won those games.
2: And an independent.
3: Well, I was going to say that they sound like Kenny Atkinson. Maybe you won the expected score. You know, maybe you won the analytical national championship the last 3 years, but you haven't actually won it. So that's why we are where we are. So to your point, it could be about this additional conference game, which has been somewhat controversial with the coaching staff we can get into, or the coaches of those teams. But it could also be about, you know, hey, they are undervalued if that's the ratings. If that's what the ratings say, they're undervalued. But you made this bet, Greg. Like, yeah. Greg Sankey and the SEC made that bet by not allowing anyone other than ESPN to have a stranglehold on it and be able to keep their price down. They could have bid this out to multiple conferences, and the price would have probably been enormous, and it probably would have been more than the Big Ten. But they didn't, and that was their choice. Now they've got to live in that.
2: Well, and you best believe that Disney and ESPN – are cashing in on it. So whatever that undervalued that undervalued gap is, that gap is, it's being delivered. You best believe that those sales, that inventory is probably being sold at the value that Sankey is thinking it is.
0: I don't have a dog in the fight. I watch Hawaii football. Like, I don't, they got their own problems, okay? So I don't have a dog in the fight when it comes, well, which conference do you prefer? Which conference is better? But you just, if you're just being objective, if you're just standing on the outside of this whole thing, it feels like the Big Ten's doing it on the field and the SEC's doing it through the media.
2: But wouldn't you say that's kind of cultural? The South versus, you know,
0: I don't
2: Midwestern, just, you know. I mean, I guess we've expanded, but wouldn't you say, like, historically speaking, wouldn't that be kind of the contrast of personalities? Like the SEC is very colorful. They like having, you know, cocktail parties, you know, as a, an official part. Like they're very, very driven that way.
0: And I love the SEC. Like getting to go to an SEC game back at like that, a couple of SEC games, that was fun, man. Like it's a great environment. They love their college football. Their passion for college football made me fall back in love with college football because I didn't see it to that level until being around it. But it just feels like everything you hear, one side's really trying aggressively to tell everybody how great they are, and the other one's just doing it when the fall comes around.
2: And they have had a ton of success. Yeah. They had a period of dominance. They did. And that's fine. I would say it's been one to two teams that have led the way on that, that being Alabama and Georgia. And listen, you throw in, sprinkle in a couple of the other teams. Okay, you see LSU here and there. Okay,
0: sprinkle some LSU on.
2: Sprinkle a little bit on me, homie. But again, I think all of these things and all of these elements are on the table. They're at play. And I think one of the maybe major questions become, if this is indeed you coming out and just making it very plain and clear that we are undervalued and you're letting ESPN know, you're letting Disney know we're undervalued, I wonder if this is a pressure move where it's like, okay, we are undervalued. We're letting you know we're undervalued. You have a ton of time ahead of you to be able to correct this undervalued situation state that we're in. And because they do so much in the media, I wonder, does it come out that there's a blockbuster deal that's done with Disney? Because at the end of the day, if you get to the end of the contract and they are indeed as valuable as Sankey proclaims them to be, and you can prove that, then don't you believe the floodgates open, the conversations with those other, you know, entities that can jump in and be a part of it and throw their money at it lessens any type of leverage or foothold that Disney has and exists with the SEC right now. In other words, we're letting you know, don't mess up our relationship. Don't mess up the relationship. We're giving you time to figure out and understand that we as a conference feel like we're undervalued. Now I think that puts the ball in Disney's court and they have to, you would assume, address it properly.
0: And I mean, where does it fall in the pecking order of, you know, NFL rights, NBA rights?
3: Well, and
2: that's a problem with ESPN.
3: That's the problem, and the NFL rights will come up before the you know, any of the college football rights. I believe. I mean, the Big Ten will be somewhat synced up, but I think the NFL's coming up sooner. I think we all know the NFL's going to be prioritized over the rest. Now, what's interesting about that is ESPN, with their most recent deal, has ESPN ABC and for Monday Night Football and everything else, I think they pay annually about $2.7 billion a year. And so if you look at how hard it is, because right now I believe ESPN pays somewhere around $1 billion a year for the SEC media rights, somewhere in that ballpark. I could be off. It might be a little bit less. I know this much. I mean, if you look at what Fox, NBC, and CBS pay the Big Ten a year, they're making about $1.15 billion. Okay. So think about it this way, like when we're thinking about networks and what they can spend and how this impacts the conferences and everything else. Fox is with three other partners. Those other partners are each paying around $350 million. All right. But that's for their rights. That's for the 30, you know, some games they get a year. With their college package and, you know, a rotating Big Ten championship, et cetera. So if you think about it, Fox makes more money off college football than it does off the NFL. Like we could talk about media rights and how valued they are and stuff. But the problem is if you can't turn a profit, what are you really in it for? The prestige of it to say you have it? College football is actually the more profitable sport as of right now, because as Greg Sankey talked about, even with their media rights, they're undervalued. You can make the case that all of the football media rights are undervalued at this point. Because there's a big delta between, for example, Fox paying, what, $300 million a year for their piece of the Big Ten. Well, meanwhile, they're paying, what, $2.2 billion for the NFL package? And the
2: large
3: ratings
2: discrepancy.
3: There is a discrepancy, but again, and the ratings aren't apples to apples because, you know, you've got national broadcasted games versus regional and competing windows with affiliates. So there's a lot of nuances to this. But if you look at how much more expensive the NFL is, how much harder it is to turn a profit with that, that to me is where you look at the college football landscape and go, oh, there's a lot of room to grow here. You know, like now some of that profit's going to get eaten away because they've had free labor forever. And we're starting to see more and more of that money going to the players. And that money's going to only keep going to the players unless the government steps in and Congress, you know, creates a bill that's going to protect them. And that was some recent news yesterday, so we can talk about that. But the way I see this is whether it's the SEC wanting to re-up their media rights, whether it's the Big Ten when theirs are up, even the Big 12 ACC, all these media rights are going to go up. It just comes down to what fashion or form are we going to see? Are we going to see 138 FBS Division I teams pool together their media rights? Are we going to see that continue on where different conferences are going to go to different networks? Are we going to see a conference like the SEC say, you know what, solely being with the SEC ESPN, you know, that relationship hasn't really worked. Like maybe we need to invite more people to the party. You know,
2: It might work
3: that,
2: in reverse.
3: That would be more beneficial probably for our schools and really our bottom line in being able to generate more revenue.
2: It might be in reverse, though. They might not, you know, the major powers might not want that. You know, they might allow that inclusion.
3: There's two schools of thought. The networks still want it because they know the rights are going to go up and get more expensive. Like there's different, you know, law for this that's gone into place that have allowed other professional sports leagues to pull together their media rights, and that's upped, obviously, the price. Now, there's other thoughts of like, well, you know, if Alabama could solely do their TV media rights, aside from, you know, Arkansas, for example, they would fetch a much higher number. And so maybe in the next round, you know, you're not seeing as many teams get an even cut of that. But the problem then in the league is there's not as much parity. You know, there's already a gap between Alabama and Arkansas. And if one's getting $20 million more a year, and as we've seen as evidence of the Big Ten and the SEC, the Big Ten team's getting more each year, it's going to lead to a greater discrepancy in the plays. There's not as much parity in the league. So that's the problem is like, do you want this thing to be competitive? Do you want all these teams to be able to compete on a level playing field or not?
0: Yeah, it's this is fun, you know, a lot of blowhardery going on. I don't even know if that's a word, but I just made it up earlier, so you're welcome.
2: It's a Jonas-ism. You know all about that.
0: Yeah.
2: Hey, them birds is happy as hell in Q's neighborhood, aren't
0: what
2: they?
0: What do you mean?
2: Them bitches is chirping like a son of a gun right now. I can hear them. I have bird ears, man. I can hear them.
0: Really?
2: Yeah, I can hear birds.
0: I
2: don't
0: hear any
2: birds.
3: Yeah, I don't.
2: Yeah, I can hear them.
3: There's no birds right now.
2: Oh, they're chirping like hell. Happy. You're going to hear them now. I can hear them. I like bird noises. Something. I don't know. I can hear them.
0: I didn't hear them.
2: Oh, maybe I was
3: smoking. I've got a humidor that just kicked on, maybe.
2: Oh, no. No.
0: Oh,
2: that was singing birds, you know. But that could be the THC, though. You know what I mean?
3: Is this Lorena, maybe?
2: I had an interesting night
3: last
2: night.
3: Is Lorena singing?
4: It wasn't me.
0: Damn. What happened?
2: Maybe I'm just hearing things.
0: What happened last night?
2: Nothing. Just. We were on the beach volleyball. Got a last little workout in before man leaves for school. Like, well,
0: from the SEC to the THC.
2: Hey man, anytime I do anything physical, I'm not popping no pills, but I'm a holler out to Uncle Bob. I don't bong it up. More old school.
0: By the way, it is. We are brought to you by the University of. Yeah, what is a joint drop?
4: I don't have one of those.
2: It would have to sound like something was like burning. You
4: could make it, Jonas. You always need a little.
2: Wouldn't it be like.
4: Yeah, something like that.
0: Yeah, I don't know.
2: Yeah, it's like a burning piece of paper or a leaf.
0: I'm a weed virgin, so never.
2: Never smoked weed?
0: Never smoked a cigarette. Never smoked a cigar.
2: I never smoked a cigarette. Why would you smoke a cigarette?
0: Nothing.
2: Oh, okay.
0: Yeah.
2: You went straight to harder, huh?
0: Yeah.
2: Booger sugar dude.
0: just straight there.
2: You was taking bumps off the booty.
0: Stay awake. 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So we are going to have the usuals coming up later on. We got another edition of In Case You Missed It later this hour. We're also going to catch up with our guy, Albert Breer. We're going to hand out an award at hour two of the program. We got the leftovers. All of it is yours here on this three-hour extravaganza. Up next, though, we are going to tell you about somebody rising above. Rising above all the criticism, some of which has been heard on this show, and that's yours here on FSR. 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
13: 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It has never been more accessible to watch film, to watch a player, to say, that player's good, that player will fit in our system, and then acquire that player. Gone are the days where all the previous success mattered so much to the point of your recruitment. It still matters, but it does not matter as much as it does. What matters is money and dollars and evaluation and development. And it's never, ever been easy to go from having your team being average to them making them really good, or having your team going from bad to making them very competitive. It has never been easier. Indiana won a national championship, everybody. When I ask somebody, what are your expectations for Nebraska football if there were to be a 2014 college football playoff, and you go, well, you know, they haven't been top 25 since 2013, or they haven't been able to have this success in this decade. I don't give a damn about the past. And Nebraska football has invested enough resources, whether it be through coaching, or whether it be through acquisition of players, or whether it be through facilities, or whether it be through nutrition, to year in and year out be one of the best 24 teams in the country. The bar to make the college football playoff is not that high when it's 2014. I don't agree at all with making the college football playoff two every 6 years. It's a 2014 playoff. Viewing it from the macro perspective, Nebraska is good, invest enough to be in the top 24 year in and year out.
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15: 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I told you the series was over when Donovan Mitchell, it was over before it began. Taylor, when Donovan Mitchell comes to the podium after winning in the Eastern Conference semifinals and says, "Whew, I can breathe now. I've made it to the conference finals." That was a destination for the Cavaliers. It would have been a disappointment had the Knicks season ended in the conference finals. For the Cavs, great season. I can breathe now. The point is not to make it to the Eastern Conference Finals. 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I knew this series was done when Donovan Mitchell was satisfied just making it to the Eastern Conference Finals.
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0: Two pros and a cup of Joe, Fox Sports Radio. LeVar Arrington, Brady Quinn, Jonas Knox with you here. Coming up in about 15 minutes from now, we are going to have another edition of In Case You Missed It. But right now, it is time for the Tire Rack Play of the Day.
1: Empty netters just aren't special enough for Ehlers. He prefers overtime winners. Well, here we
2: now he's going to get another chance. And here we go, coming in. Bingo! Mr. Empty Netter, Andrei Svechnikov, puts the cherry on top of the sundae. It's 4-0. Carolina here in Montreal.
0: 99.9 The Fan on the call. 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So there's a quarterback situation in Minnesota when it comes to the Vikings. You got J.J. McCarthy, who they drafted. And they said, we're going to go that direction, and we're going to let Sam Darnold walk. And he just went on and, you know, just won a Super Bowl.
3: Yeah.
0: Big deal. And then you've got Kyler Murray, who was given his walking papers by the Cardinals. He signs with Minnesota. And so you've got this quarterback battle going on. Each of them spoke yesterday about their relationship with each other. Let's first listen to 9.
4: You know, it's just like two guys in a classroom. You know, he sits on one side, I sit on the other side, and it's the coach's responsibility to teach us and coach us. So,
5: is there any awkwardness, like, between you two?
4: Awkwardness, you know, it's just like the same feeling, you know, when you're in high school and there's another person on the other side of the room. That's just kind of how it is. So I wouldn't say there's any awkwardness.
0: So I'm to see here. No,
3: that's awkwardness.
6: Well, hold on. Can we get Kyler Murray's opinion of how things are going?
7: It's been great. Obviously, I know he's a younger guy, so any way I can help him, obviously, I feel like, you know, I've played 7 years now, going on 8, so I'm considered a veteran, even though I don't see myself as that. Give him any knowledge that he needs. Again, you know, we're both competitors, and I know, you know, we both want what's best for the team.
8: Been receptive to hearing criticism?
7: Of course. Yeah, he's overly receptive, you know, and he's always communicating, asking questions, stuff like that, so it's been good.
3: That's confidence.
6: Well, yes, but also, who's lying?
3: That's what I'm saying. So, I don't think
0: McCarthy.
3: I don't think he's lying.
6: I don't think McCarthy's lying. I actually think Kyler's being the veteran. Kyler's saying the right things.
3: He's saying the right things.
6: 100%.
3: Yeah.
6: And you know, are there times when JJ's receptive to criticism potentially, or maybe he's listening to him? You'd think he would. I mean, at the end of the day, it's a very delicate situation because, again, you only get one that plays. That's it. It's a unique room. It's a unique situation. Everyone who's in there should be wanting to play. And, again, I've always said there's a lot of guys who played for a long time who did not want to be. And they found a backup spot where they were friendly with that starter, and they were just able to kind of cruise and you know, avoid getting exposed. But most quarterbacks, they all want to play. They don't like holding a clipboard. They don't like standing on the sidelines. And both these guys want to be in there. Unfortunately, JJ has not stayed healthy, not played well enough during the time he's been given to give him a shot. And that's why Kyler's there. And if Kyler would have played well enough in Arizona, he obviously would still be in Arizona. Now, he's played good to a point, but he's also been through some turmoil. That's why I think I look at this opportunity for Kyler Murray, and I think he'll do well in the system. I think Kevin O'Connell was a great play caller. Justin Jefferson is a hell of a player, so he's got a target to throw to, and there's other talent than just him. But if you're listening to all of this, and you're just as a head coach, this is how I would see it. Kyler Murray seems mature. He seems poised for it. He understands how to handle this, and he is handling this. J.J. McCarthy is saying stuff that seems immature, timid, and weak. And even if it's truthful, he should know that we're talking about this right now because of J.J. McCarthy's response, not because of Kyler Murray's.
3: 100%.
0: I mean, how could it not be awkward? Like, J.J. McCarthy's in a spot to where he knows almost everybody in the organization thinks they made a mistake, and that was him.
3: Dang.
0: Like, they think he was the mistake. But that's the truth. I mean, Kwesi Adofo-Mensah, if J.J. McCarthy worked out last year, do they fire their GM? Probably not. Sam Darnold was there.
3: Sam Darnold doesn't have the success that he has.
0: But if J.J. McCarthy had a good year last year and Sam Darnold went and won the Super Bowl, you'd be like, yeah, man, listen, but at least we saw something and there's some development there. They don't know what they have.
3: They were bad last year. Justin Jefferson, he had, wasn't that a career low for him? Like, he didn't have a great year. And listen, people were trying to pin it on McCarthy, and you know, Jefferson stayed strong. He was very supportive, but you don't want to have back-to-back years where this is, you know, you're wasting a year with the type of talent you have on this roster. Thus the reason why Kyler Murray, which, you know, many felt like this was a very, very tight free agent market or trade market for that position this year. To come away with Kyler Murray as your solution to what you had going on last year, I feel like they addressed it well. Kyler Murray now is aware of the fact that whatever it is that took place in Arizona will lead to him having to go somewhere else to try to figure out how to win. It could be the best thing that's ever happened for Kyler Murray. It could also be the best thing that's ever happened for the, I won't say ever because that's a long time for a franchise, but in this moment in time for the Minnesota Vikings, Murray should be motivated. Murray should be aware of, again, what it is that he did wrong. I guess the biggest question mark would be, can he stay healthy? If Kyler Murray can stay healthy when he's on the field, when he's dialed in and when he's, you know, healthy, he's a really, really, like, he's a top-tier franchise quarterback.
0: It's fun to watch, man.
3: So the possibilities here are very, very high, and you gotta know, if I'm J.J. McCarthy, you gotta know that's the handwriting on the wall, because even if it doesn't work with Kyler Murray, then what does that mean for you? You know, I still think that it doesn't clear him as, okay, didn't work with Kyler Murray, it's my team now. Like, I don't think that that's the scenario. So one way or another, J.J. McCarthy, if he does get an opportunity, which I don't see that happening with Kyler Murray there if he stays healthy, but if he goes down, which is very possible that could happen, then J.J. McCarthy's got to understand that this move, They've used Sam Darnold over you. They chose him over you. They gave you the opportunity for one season, and you did not do what you needed to do. If you get another opportunity, it's going to be through a circumstance, and he's going to have to show that he can be that guy. So I wouldn't worry about Kyler Murray being in the room. I'm worrying about the moment I get the opportunity to play. I'm going to put my best foot forward. I'm going to do that in practice and make sure that I'm prepared and ready to go.
0: I feel like you're being a little dismissive,
3: Why?
0: To be honest with you.
3: Why?
0: I mean, Carson Wentz is sitting there, too. So,
3: yeah, all right.
0: We're just going to dismiss him.
3: Yeah, I don't think, I'm going to dismiss him.
0: Maybe Kyler Murray looks so good that, you know, they unload J.J. McCarthy and just go with Murray and then Carson Wentz.
3: Well,
0: and decide, hey, better to cut ties here and just walk away. I mean,
3: dang.
0: I'm just saying, like, it feels like they're at a point where there's going to be a decision made, and it just doesn't feel like it's trending in the direction that's a positive one for J.J. McCarthy. That's what it feels like to me. And their win total for the season is 8.5. How do we feel about 8.5?
3: That's not very positive.
0: I'll take the over.
6: Here's what I'd say is we know defensively they're going to be really good. Brian Flores is one of the best DCs in the game. They've still got a ton of talent there. So we know that personnel-wise, scheme-wise, they're going to be set. Offensively, I mean, it really comes down to who ends up being quarterback there. You know, what's the learning curve for Kyler Murray if he's the starter in learning Kevin O'Connell's system and then continue to grow from there? And then if it's J.J. McCarthy, you know, what's his ceiling? How can he play that way consistently well, and can he stay healthy? You know, he's struggled with that. So all those things, I think, make for a season that's going to teeter on being a 9-8, 8-19. That's why it puts it right there. I would lean towards 9-8 because I think they've got the pieces defensively. If Kyler's in there and he's a version of him that we saw at his best, and I do think Kevin O'Connell brings out the best with Justin Jefferson and other pieces. Like, to me, that wins you 9 games. And you got to think, like, the Bears are going to take a step back, right? And the Packers are dealing with something with Josh Jacobs.
3: I don't know that they're going to take a step back. I actually think Chicago might go forward this year, honestly.
6: For our show, I would like to think they take a step back.
3: You know what? You're right. Let me. You're right.
6: Not sure where the Lions are, really.
3: Not sure where the Bears are either, man. You know? Yeah. Just not sure. They may take a major step back.
6: But, hey, the Cubs got to win.
3: So you know, that. Over the Pirates of all teams. It's ridiculous, man.
0: You know,
3: upsetting.
0: Every scam starts with one thing. 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Up next, we are going to have another edition of In Case You Missed It right here on FSR.
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0: Two pros and a cup of Joe, Fox Sports Radio, LeVar Arrington, Brady Quinn, Jonas Knox with you here. Coming up top of next hour, a little over 10 minutes from now, we're going to tell you about, maybe some dishonesty in the world of football. If you listen to some people, that'll be yours right here on Fox Sports Radio. 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
0: Guys, in case you missed it, well, this happened.
3: Ian Happ batting with men at second and third. And he drives one in the air to right field. If it's fair, it's going to be gone. That ball is a three-run homer for Ian Happ. Right down the line and right, and the Cubs take a 7-4 lead. That is a big one.
0: Yeah, why don't you put that in your pipe and smoke it, Brady Quinn. Cubs radio on the call. Cubs are back.
4: You know what? I knew you were going to do this, and that's why I tried to ruin and spoiled your little surprise there. So eat it. We already talked about it. Happy for the Cubs getting a win. This provides a great opportunity to start another 10-game losing streak.
0: Oh, yeah, it starts today. Oh, they're facing Paul Skeens. It starts later tonight. Yeah, absolutely. But you know,
4: which what? it would have been 11 had Skeens been on the mound last night. So.
0: That's all right. We'll have to deal with that when it comes to it.
4: Hey, buddy, at least the bats woke up. So.
0: They did.
4: Why don't they try going back to what Tampa Bay's doing? Playing small ball, baby. You know, everyone wants to just swing for the fences, take big hacks at it. Meanwhile, Tampa Bay, they're kind of plugging along, getting guys on base, doing it the old school way.
0: Yeah, that would be nice. Unfortunately, that's just the way they want to operate things now. It's a little odd. But, hey, you know, you just keep losing enough games. Who knows? Maybe some stuff will happen. Guys, in case you missed this, Mike Vrabel spoke to the media yesterday at Patriots OTAs and was asked about the work-life balance that he had discussed trying to have in dealing with that little fiasco that took place in Arizona. Let's take a listen.
5: You were talking about the balance of family and football. Just how would you describe how that process has been going?
6: Oh, really good. I think that's, again, I appreciate my family is great. I love Jen. I love the boys. I love, you know, my personal friends, and then, you know, this spring is focused on really the coaching staff, players more importantly than the coaching staff.
7: Well, hold. I love my personal friends.
0: Yeah.
7: Well, some things never change.
0: But he found out. He found out who his real friends were.
7: Somebody probably should have said.
0: I mean,
7: stay away from saying personal friends.
0: I have noticed that story's gotten a little quiet. It's almost like that's not going to be around when the season gets here.
7: Right.
0: I don't know. I mean,
7: you just never know. You just never know, man.
0: We have heard nothing about that. It's gone bye-bye.
7: You just heard about it just now.
0: No, there was no other details or evidence or anything like that. You know, we're just past Memorial Day.
7: I hope y'all are right, to be honest.
4: LeVar's going to throw a Hail Mary and keep bringing it up.
7: No, I didn't.
4: See, we're still talking about it.
7: I didn't have anything to do with this.
0: He's getting an AI. We're still talking about it.
7: Who brought it up? Who brought this up?
4: Jonas.
7: Okay. LeVar had nothing to do with this.
0: You're right. You're right. Okay. You know, the story's done.
7: Go to break. LeVar had nothing to do with it.
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10: mostly cloudy, warm, and breezy for your Thursday afternoon, with the high today in Omaha of 87 degrees. East, southeasterly gusts possible up to 20 miles an hour. Tonight, remaining cloudy with a 30% chance of spotty showers, a low of 66. 50% chance of showers and non-severe thunderstorms for your Friday, staying mostly cloudy at the high of 79. I'm meteorologist Caitlin Harvey with KETV Newswatch 7.
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0: 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Happy summer.
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0: 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Connor and Mike and Joey with you this morning. Unbelievable.
1: That was awesome. The rare executive decision on this show that we were playing that at 8 a.m. before I have an opinion today.
0: Okay.
1: For people that haven't gotten the chance to hear it.
2: We'll do that.
0: We're going
1: to
0: run it back.
1: We're running it back at 8 a.m.
0: Good.
1: That was incredible.
0: And so now you know we've been trying to will it into existence and we've been, you know, kind of dancing around it, but now you know officially it's summer. When you hear the Heffern Schaefer open, and then when you hear the Heffern Schaefer regular open again, it'll be back to fall. It'll be football season or something.
1: Wah, wah, wah. So good.
0: Just so unbelievable. Good. Unbelievable stuff. Unbelievable stuff from our tremendous music producer. Personal.
1: I love it.
2: We're so fortunate. We really are. To have someone with such great talent.
0: And we have Joey's songs too, of course, which are just good.
2: Oh yeah.
1: The week hits a little different when you don't have Monday and you don't get the Brunsons back in town.
0: I know. Do we have any? Well, we have BC. We have the Thimble Man today. Yeah.
2: Well, we have Snip singing City of the Days open. Mm-hmm. We learn the city.
0: That is true. That's tomorrow, though.
1: Yeah,
0: right?
1: we got to pick a city.
2: I put that on the rundown. City of the day? Question mark.
0: Well, we'll come up with one. We'll figure one out. Maybe it'll be Lincoln, Nebraska, host of a regional. Unless we have a chance to do one next weekend for the super regional in Lincoln, Nebraska. All right. We'll figure it out from there. Today, coming up on the show, our regular Thursday guests, Brian Christofferson and Max Olson, will join the show at 8:30 and 9:15, respectively. And I figured since everybody else was having them on, we would too. Kyle Peterson's coming on at 7:30. He's doing the Lincoln Regional.
1: Yeah, no, he is. He'll be there.
0: He would appreciate the city of the day.
1: He and Carl Ravitch.
0: And they'll be inside of the cubicle, the ESPN cubicle, which is very, very different from the large studio area that they have inside of the Chuck Box.
1: I am a little concerned
0: about the press. Me too.
1: One, it's going to be overtaken by just Nebraska people in general, which it already is for a regular weekend game.
0: I can't imagine that they have they granted that much room.
1: I would hope they didn't.
0: I would hope not, because there's only about four open seats up
1: there. You've got Brunts, and you've got Evan Bland, and you've got people from the, other recruiting websites, and
0: they might have to make that whole, because there's that whole press box area that is, or the space up there that is just the broadcast cubicles, but then there's also, some food and stuff up there. Maybe they just clear that whole thing out and do media.
1: I'm going to be really interested. I'm going to make Brunts send me a picture of what that looks like.
0: Brunts is just going to be moaning and groaning the entire time. He is not going to be happy about this.
1: I think
0: this.
1: He sort of has been the last couple of years. That place is just not designed for the amount of media that now covers the team.
0: Oh, yeah, by the way, we forgot
1: visiting media.
0: We forgot to mention one of the four seats that is available in the main press box is behind a giant pillar.
1: Yeah.
0: A giant load-bearing pillar.
1: I have
0: pillar.
1: Covered games from behind that pillar before.
0: Oh, yeah.
1: So I am very familiar with the pillar. When you end up in that spot, you're basically like, all right, third through the fifth inning, I'm just going to go down and walk around.
0: Take a stroll.
1: It's covering a baseball game. Nobody wants a straight recap as it is anyway.
0: Exactly. So. I can't stand sitting up there for more than 30 minutes at a time. But, when we're doing the radio, we're trapped up there. But,
1: a lot of times you're up there in the March and April because it's better weather-wise being in there than it is being outside. It won't be that way this weekend, though, where it will be tremendous.
0: Yes, the weather is supposed to be good this weekend. But Wes writes in, he says it wouldn't be normal if we didn't have chances of some rain and storms for a baseball tournament.
1: It's like 25% is what I
2: saw. It's like that every day for the next week, pretty much. According to my weather app over here, I'm not sure about Lincoln.
1: Weather app do you use, Joey?
2: I use the one that's on the iPhone.
1: Oh, just the weather.
2: Yeah, it's just whatever.
1: New

0: No, I use the Weather Channel is what it is. Mm. That's basically the one I downloaded like 15 years ago, and I've just used it ever since.
1: Last week in Cincinnati, I pulled out my free radars that I use and that I analyze sometimes, and you know, somebody looked over my shoulder and they were like, "What is this piece of garbage?" Like, look at all that interference in there. I'm like, "Nah, I'm pretty sure it's raining. I'm pretty sure it's telling me the truth."
0: Well, and it rained when you were in Cincinnati. All right, rained. So you guys get here like 45 minutes before I do.
1: That's yes. not true.
2: I get here 45 minutes before.
0: Okay.
2: Connor's like 20 minutes
0: before. So Joey
2: before.
0: Probably wouldn't have seen this. The skyline driving in
1: purple.
0: Was awesome.
1: It was purple.
0: Purple, and then it became orange and pink in parts, and very, very pretty.
1: I have to
2: definitely
1: show you.
2: Love the purple for the Minnesota Vikings. That's for sure.
1: Oh, they were talking about the Vikings on the radio.
2: Oh, who cares?
1: Show before
0: really?
1: This.
0: Who the cares? The JJ McCarthy, it's not awkward thing.
1: No, they were talking about JJ versus Kyler, and who?
0: It's not a competition.
3: Nine.
1: Some people think it is.
0: So, look, those people will be very surprised to learn it'll end up being Kyler Murray.
1: Yeah, it is going to end up being Kyler Murray. Speaking of, I'm glad you said this because I saw this last night. This is the only good thing that came out of the Royals game last night.
0: No, do they lose again?
1: Oh, yeah.
2: Pretty bad.
1: 7-0. So 0-6 against the Yankees. They got outscored 50-10 this year. 50-10 in six games.
0: Way rougher than I was expecting.
1: Not good. But there was this, if you're watching along with this on YouTube, you'll be able to see this. This is taken by excellent photographer in Kansas City, team photographer for the Royals, Jason Hanna. I don't even know how this is possible, but this is the photo he took last night from the first base camera well. Up into the sky, you could see the shadow of downtown Kansas City is like peering over the awning at Kauffman Stadium.
0: Yeah,
1: which,
0: how does that angle work?
1: With it, which is both symbolic and unbelievable all at the same time. He explained it on his Twitter last night. He said, foreshadowing, the shadow of downtown KC casts onto high-level clouds above the K, one of the coolest pictures I think I've ever gotten lucky enough to take at the K, especially with where we will be moving to. So cool.
0: Do we know what these buildings are?
1: Those are the downtown Kansas City.
0: Right, but are they famous enough buildings you actually know what they are?
1: No, I just know what the downtown Kansas City skyline looks like. And it looks like that. Except
2: that's
1: for
2: really let's cool. look on the map real. And see what buildings are down there.
1: I don't think that's probably worth anybody's time, but you know, it's that is
2: one of them's gonna be T-Mobile.
1: Maybe. It's very possible.
2: If they have like
1: but
2: a tower
1: T-Mobile
2: over there. They have an arena, but I don't know if they have a tower down there.
1: That's right. It used to be AT&T and now it's T-Mobile. And then they changed a bunch of stuff. Anyway, text for the 515, you're up, and it's purple, question mark? Put it in the song. Put it in the song for next year. But yes, that is the setup for the show today. I'm Connor Happer, along with podcaster Mike Schaefer, and we are off and rolling. Today, coming up, also, it is I Have an Opinion Day, so get in your opinions, 402-951-1620 on the Prairie Flower Casino Zone Hotline. 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And we say good morning to the YouTube streamers this morning. All of those places, you could get in your opinions during I Have an Opinion Today. Also, it is opening day for the Women's College World Series.
2: And the Huskers will be on the zone tonight.
1: That's right. Now, speaking of weather, there's, I believe, a situation in Oklahoma City.
0: That is not surprising.
1: No, it's not. I don't know that it's any more or less surprising than it would be if we said we had weather here.
0: Sure.
1: But maybe slightly less surprising, I guess. But there's weather.
0: There's a reason why it feels like Oklahoma is the epicenter of just weather.
1: All weather.
0: Which it doesn't seem like it should be, because it just seems like it should, you get outside the city and it just seems like it should be dry all the time.
1: Mm.
0: But it's not. It's never that. And no, so I'm not surprised to hear that there's a situation brewing in the skies around Oklahoma.
1: Yeah, I know only a couple of the teams got their practices in yesterday at the ballpark, so we will keep an eye on that. Nebraska is scheduled to have the final game of the day, which is even worse as it pertains to the weather situation. So you will know. But when the Huskers do play tonight,

0: they will play on 1620 The Zone. You'll be able to hear it on 1620 The Zone. And we're one day away from our final bracket sim of the day today as well. Nebraska will play football games at designated times.
1: Did someone say schedules?
0: Someone did say schedules.
2: Whoa.
0: In fact, and
1: I went 0 for 4.
0: Well, it's tough. There's so many times.
1: I know.
0: There's so many times that you could potentially play and so many networks that you could potentially play on. This would be a lot easier for you if Nebraska was in the SEC.
1: It would be.
0: Move Nebraska into the SEC. Or, if you're in the SEC, you could cry loudly about about your setup this season for one particular week.
1: Yes.
0: That is what the Arkansas AD is doing. We'll get to that conversation today. Also, we'll talk about this next. There was some movement in the basketball transfer portal overnight. A lot of the guys came out of the draft, came back into college basketball, and there's going to be about four or five guys out there who, like, changed college basketball completely, who came out of the draft and are now going to go back to into college. And
3: hope you saved your money.
0: Yeah, you better have some money left over. You better have some money left over.
3: Pretty small pot of teams that are probably looking at these guys too.
0: Yeah, exactly. It's so weird though. And we'll talk about this next. Like, you go the entire portal season, you put a roster together, and then if you are one of those teams, you are thinking, well, if that person doesn't go back into the pool here, then what are we? Are we hosed? Or, you know, whatever it is. So we'll talk about that when it comes up in just a couple minutes. And a variety of other things today. But we're pretty loaded. Kyle Peterson, Brad Christofferson, and Max Olson will join the show today. And once again, get your opinions in for I Have an Opinion. Off and rolling on a Thursday. We'll take a quick break and return right after this on 1620 The Zone.
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6: Mostly cloudy, warm, and breezy for your Thursday afternoon, with the high today in Omaha of 87 degrees. East, southeasterly gusts possible up to 20 miles an hour. Tonight, remaining cloudy with a 30% chance of spotty showers, a low of 66. 50% chance of showers and non-severe thunderstorms for your Friday, staying mostly cloudy at the high of 79. I'm meteorologist Caitlin Harvey with KETV NewsWatch 7.
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7: From the Plumrite Time-Saving Traffic Center. Right now, traffic in the metro looking pretty good on this Thursday morning early on. Not seeing any major delays popping up and no accidents as well. And looking like yet another good day of weather. Nothing that will impact driving conditions throughout the day. So if you have an early drive on this Thursday, should hopefully be a pretty easy one. I will get updates to you. 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
0: So I guess I didn't know that yesterday was like the last day for dudes to come out of the draft before the NBA draft actually happens. To go back to college basketball, you're seeing a large trend of this over the last couple of years, obviously, because they can go back to college basketball, transfer to wherever they want, and make a whole boatload of money for another year before they go off into the NBA or start their professional careers. And then, I suppose they could probably come back. Even if they do start their professional careers, they could go back to college basketball, but that's a different thing. So I was surprised to wake up this morning and angered to wake up this morning when I saw a tweet from Shams Charania that said Tunde Yesufu is going to go play for St. John's next year. This is not a welcome development for me. That guy is good. He averaged like 18 points a game at Baylor. He was their best player. I watched him play with my own eyes. I also, that was the same game where the horse crap call happened, I believe. And
19: horse crap call!
0: Yeah, that guy's going to be an absolute savage at St. John's. He's going to be really, really good.
20: Yeah, well,
0: this is not good. I don't like this.
3: Rick Pitino loading up.
0: Yeah. And so...
3: Honestly, I don't know what else St. John's has done in the offseason with basketball. Like they lost a few guys from last year's team.
0: They did, but they're gonna continue to, you know, add, and they've added already in the transfer portal this year. And then this was the main one from last night. Milan Momcilovic from Iowa State. Yes, the 6'8", 50% 3-point shooter who made 130-some threes last year. 130-some threes. 6'8", he is coming out of the draft. He is not going to be drafted into the NBA this year. And he entered the transfer portal several weeks ago. He's not going to go back to Iowa State. Apparently, the schools expected to be involved in his recruitment are Kentucky, Louisville, St. John's, and Arizona.
3: I am shocked.
0: This is not good.
3: There's like one school not included that I'm like somewhat surprised by. But otherwise... If you were like, hey, give me
0: Money whipping teams. Boy. Arkansas?
3: No.
0: One of the big wigs.
3: It's got part of Arkansas in its name.
0: Kansas.
1: Arkansas State. Oh.
0: Kansas. Yes, Arkansas State, the buddy whipping
3: known
0: team
3: for throwing their money around the SWAC conference or wherever they're at. No, Arkansas State would be Sun Belt. I was thinking Alabama State. Yeah, so I figured Kansas would be involved in that. I am not at all surprised to see the Kentucky and Louisville front and center in this thing. St. John's and Arizona.
0: How many more players did Louisville need?
3: Louisville is probably one of those where it's like, how does that even work? Kentucky was the one that I thought of immediately because they've sort of had a disastrous offseason that has now righted itself, mm-hmm. and then it's all probably going to end up fine.
0: So both of these guys would have been either back end of the first round guys or early second. I mean, they would have been draft picks,
3: yep.
0: each of them. Mamchilich and
3: conceivably would have played. Like, I don't think they'd be straight to G League development.
0: I mean, think about it. Yesufu, like, is not, he's not skilled enough yet to be like a real player at the NBA level, but the body, I mean, the body is
3: could he?
0: He's basically LeBron, you know, that's what his body type is.
3: Wow.
0: And like,
3: you could find something for him to do.
0: Exactly. Know? And same with Mamchilich. Who,
3: yeah, that guy.
0: He's 6'8". He shoots 50% from three. I don't need to know any more information. Okay. Yeah.
3: You come in 6 minutes a game. You shoot a couple threes. You get a foul and a rebound. You know.
0: Yeah.
3: We'll call it good.
0: So those guys would have like been on NBA rosters, and they are going to
3: tells you
0: they're going to play college basketball for like $8 million next
3: year. Yeah, exactly. Like there's much more of an incentive to return to college basketball to play on a 1 year deal like that than there is, you know, where you're going to play a lot more. You're not going to harm your future ability to get drafted or play in the NBA either. Like, it's a. It definitely has created an environment where college basketball is better or more interesting. I don't know, better is subjective, but certainly more interesting because you have these guys returning to play in it versus, you know, chasing end of bench or G League scenarios.
0: Illinois, so I'm glad Mike mentioned Illinois. Like, Illinois somehow got all their guys to come back.
3: Yeah.
0: You know,
3: they're going to be absolutely.
0: They're going to be freak.
3: Well, they won't have Wagler.
0: They won't have Keaton Wagler, but they already weren't going to have Keaton Wagler last year.
3: Like, right, yeah. No, I mean, they fell into having the guy who ended up being the engine of their offense. And then now you replace him with what? Is it Stephen Vox?
0: Vox is unbelievable from Providence, who came out of the scene out of nowhere.
3: And then Mirkovic, I still think, has a ton of upside as a college basketball player because he's just like this barrel-chested, you know, guy that can sort of move through the lane, can score on all three levels, is annoying as hell to you know, try to defend and to play. I thought he was really good.
0: With a name like Mamchilich, you would think that he would end up in Illinois, but Mamchilich is actually from like Wisconsin. Like he'd
3: be like the one guy from Illinois where it's like, oh, he's definitely he's from Indiana.
0: he's like from the Midwest somewhere, or maybe in the state of Iowa or something like. Because I remember when I did all that the research earlier on in the season. So these guys are coming back
3: Milwaukee? I've heard of Milwaukee.
0: Pewaukee?
3: Yeah. I've never heard of Pewaukee.
0: I don't know. Yeah, Pewaukee.
3: Joey, where's Pewaukee? Has that been?
0: Check out Pewaukee.
3: No. Is Pewaukee
0: city of the day?
1: How do you spell it?
3: I don't hate the idea of it being city of the day. Pewaukee.
0: Pewaukee.
1: Yeah, it's in Wisconsin.
0: It is just outside of Milwaukee. It appears to be just a suburb of Milwaukee. Suburb.
3: Less exciting.
0: And just north of Waukesha.
3: Heard of Waukesha.
0: People love saying Waukesha.
3: They just had a lot of basketball players, I think, come from that area.
0: Waukesha?
3: Yeah.
0: Waukesha. And it's also close to Oconomowoc.
3: That I have not heard.
0: I love all these Wisconsin towns. Remember when that show Making a Murderer came out?
3: Oh, yeah. Manitowoc?
0: Yes.
3: Manitowoc County?
0: That is when I learned about all of the different Wisconsin towns. Because it's in Backwood, Wisconsin.
3: There was a Sunday night game. Maybe it was a playoff, but it was a Sunday night game. It was in Lambeau. And one of the signs that somebody was holding was, these officials are from Manitowoc. And it killed me. Like, I was laughing so hard.
0: Manitowoc is south of Green Bay. Like, it's not even
3: remember
0: as far
3: watching
0: north.
3: That, and the older brother was always wearing like Packers gear and like the,
0: that's right.
3: the archival footage.
0: Yeah.
3: And then one
0: Didn't they like really love wrestling or something like that?
3: No, the two guys accused and ultimately convicted.
0: They wanted to go to WrestleMania.
3: The kid
0: he wanted
3: was,
0: to
3: like,
0: get out of jail because he wanted to go to WrestleMania.
3: He didn't want to go. He wanted to watch it. He was like 16. No, it's super sad.
0: Super sad.
3: Because that guy, just sort of judging based off of, 14 hours of footage, but I don't know that guy mentally was
0: not
3: comprehending
0: equipped.
3: What no. was happening to him as it was all going down, which is what makes the whole thing, horrifying to me. But yeah, like that county is right outside of Green Bay. I almost think the brother, does one of them work for the Packers now?
0: Oh, no. I'm not sure. I don't know if I heard that.
3: I thought that was
19: I'm not sure.
3: But
0: that's been, when did that come out? When was that a big craze? It was pre-COVID, wasn't it?
3: It was 2015-16.
0: Wow.
3: The reason I remember this so well.
0: Because the Guardians were
3: Blair
0: in the World
3: Walsh,
0: Series.
3: No. When Blair Walsh missed his field goal against
19: Seattle.
3: The Seahawks, that day, it's like 10 degrees in Lincoln. Slider and I go for like an hour and a half walk, just walking around Lincoln, because this is what I do after devastating
0: loss. Yeah, you're going to blow off steam.
3: I came back. I watched like 4 hours of Making a Murderer. And then listen to the new Adele CD that had come out, or album that had come out, like, within the last week or so.
0: And then
3: it was an incredibly depressing Sunday.
0: What state of mind did you find yourself in afterwards?
3: Depressed. depressed for society, depressed for Brendan, depressed for...
0: So these things were not, like, you didn't do these things because you wanted to feel better. It was.
3: I just leaned into being
0: sulking.
3: Depressed.
0: Yeah.
3: I love that 2015 team. That was Teddy Bridgewater. That was a loaded defense. They completely outplayed Seattle and then can't make a 27-yard. Brutal.
0: Joey, what were you going to say about your day that day?
19: No, that was a great Sunday until I have to deal with Larry Fitzgerald the next week after the double Aaron Rodgers Hail Mary.
3: The Packers would have beat future Vikings quarterback Kirk Cousins that day in his one playoff game with the
19: They won in the wild card.
0: Oh, wow.
19: Yeah, they were down 11-0, and then...
3: Because that was a late afternoon game, I think.
19: Yeah, that was a late afternoon game.
3: Because the Viking-Seahawks was the early one.
0: Would that have been the week after You Like That? Would that have been that season, the You Like That season?
19: Yeah, that was the You Like That season.
3: Yeah, but I think that was earlier in the year.
0: Oh, okay. I felt like it was after a playoff game, but maybe...
3: No, he only played the one playoff game, and he didn't play that bad. The team just got dismantled.
0: Remember Kirk Cousins versus RG3? That was a weird time.
3: They drafted both in the same
19: draft.
3: It's like the most amazing foresight ever to know that you're going to have this incredible automobile.
19: Was it Cousins?
3: And you're going to wreck it, so you just buy yourself a nice, like,
0: It's a great insurance policy.
3: I was trying to think of, like, a mid-level sedan, like, I guess a Corolla or something like
0: nice.
3: That.
0: Nice. Toyota Corolla. A Hyundai Elantra.
3: Yeah, I was trying to think of, like, a Honda Accord. Like, I for Good some luck. Reason couldn't think of, What's is it Chevy Cruze? Is
0: Chevy Cruze.
3: And then what's the Ford?
0: Fusion.
3: That's the one I was trying to think of, but I was putting Ford Cruze, and I was like, that is not right.
0: Ford Fusion is
3: That's not alliterative.
0: It's perfect.
3: They won't do it.
0: I mean, like 50% of the people in Omaha have a Ford Fusion.
3: What did you used to drive?
0: Me?
3: Yeah.
0: Like my first car?
3: Yeah, your sedan that you had when you were working in Lincoln.
0: Oh, I had a Chevy Malibu.
3: Okay.
0: For a period of time, and I also had a Hyundai. What's the name of that car? It's not Elantra, Sonata.
3: Sonata.
0: Yeah, that's a good one. That's a good one too. Also, speaking of guys that went back into college basketball, but not into the transfer portal, everyone's boy Tyler Tanner, the Vanderbilt All SEC point guard, he decided to not go into the draft. He is going back to Vanderbilt. Maybe he'll miss some more half-court game-winning shots and things of that nature.
3: Yeah, that'll be an interesting team with Bearcat and Bangot Doc and whatever else they have going on there.
0: That's right.
3: Yeah, that'll be a very interesting Vanderbilt roster. I can't. Every time I look at that guy,
0: he's so tiny.
3: He looks like he should be just coming out of like eighth grade. Like, his face is so baby-faced and young-looking.
0: And then he just...
3: And he nearly murdered an entire fan base.
0: And then he just kills you.
3: Yeah.
0: And that dude was impossible to
3: stop.
0: Yeah,
3: people were calling him a baby-faced assassin, and that's exactly what I mean, he was.
0: Absolutely. He was absolutely killing it that day. So there you go. A nice little influx of talent back into college basketball last night after the draft.
3: Do you have any predictions on Milivojevic? Sure, I kind of botched that.
0: I know what you're saying. Probably.
3: I'm just going to go Kentucky because that was the first thing I thought when you put this on the rundown before I had even clicked on the link.
0: If St. John's gets him, I'd be a little terrified. I mean, they haven't had like sharpshooter three guy.
3: That's not really how they build their team, though.
0: No,
3: right?
0: But I mean, he would be a great fit. Yeah. he'd be a tremendous fit because he's a giant person.
3: Yeah.
0: And he,
3: again, 6'8", 50%
0: like,
3: 3-point.
0: Like, there's no place in the world where he's not a fit. Like,
3: right.
0: He's 6'8" and he shoots 50% from three on like high volume. He makes half of the 3-pointers he takes. It's impossible. Like, you can't not find a fit for him. I'm worried about him going to potentially St. John's. Go anywhere else. And I don't want him to go to the stupid Louisville team either, because I like Momcilovic, so I want to continue to root for him.
3: Okay.
0: And so I don't want him to go to Louisville.
3: That's fair.
0: Okay. So,
3: well, is it
0: Kentucky or Arizona
3: that you want to root for him, or is it also because he might make Pat Kelsey look better?
0: Right. That's a problem. Like, if he ends up on that team, all of a sudden, I have to start believing in that team.
3: Well, you don't have to believe in the team or the coach. You can just believe in him.
0: Yeah, but there...
3: I mean, you can go about it how I've done often with the Cleveland Guardians, where it's, I don't believe in any of this just, for Jose Ramirez.
0: The argument gets harder, you know? When they win, it's like, I guess I have to say that he's a good coach. It sucks, but
3: we're
0: going to
3: do,
0: true.
3: Like, check-in segments on, hey, how's it going at Louisville?
0: We should. What's Pat Kelsey up to today? By the way, Cody, we'll get to the game times here after a little while. Cody writes in on the text line, what time is the Big Red Overreaction schedule release breakdown? So Joey had a suggestion yesterday of when to do the Big Red Overreaction draft.
19: I removed the tweet, but it's going to be, I would say 4th of July.
0: Why did you delete it?
19: I don't know. I usually delete stuff that doesn't gain traction. That's the type of person I am.
0: Interesting. Joey's got
3: what? Okay.
0: He's spoiled. He needs the numbies.
19: I need the numbies.
3: Is there like a certain threshold that has to be met then?
19: I don't know.
3: Do you go back through and delete something if it's been up for like an hour?
19: Yeah. That's usually. I usually tweet things out of frustration during football season, and I sometimes delete them. I kind of use that as my thought.
0: Well, the right people saw it, I think, in this case. And
19: but,
0: there was somebody,
19: but it's there.
0: And there was somebody who made a fake Big Red Overreaction schedule.
3: Yeah, I saw that. That
0: it was actually Cody, the person who asked about what time is the Big Red Overreaction schedule release.
19: And that was another reason. I thought something was decided already.
0: So the problem with the draft is that we don't exactly know what our late year, end of the year situations are.
3: With like, basketball and
0: everything. Yeah, when basketball starts to come into play, we don't like...
19: Especially with the Iowa game.
0: Where is John?
3: Currently, the problem with the draft is that one person is holding it hostage because he claims he might have stuff to do on weekends.
0: Who's that?
3: Josh.
0: What do you mean his
19: spotting
3: job.
19: Yeah,
3: he claims he's going to be working for the polo that or the quarter zip that you're wearing right now. He doesn't know for sure, but he might.
19: He wants the spot.
3: And then he would be unavailable for everything.
0: For every Big Red Overreaction? I don't think
3: That's
0: so.
3: That's what he claims.
20: They're
0: that
20: terrible.
0: That is not legal. That's not legal.
3: That's
0: You're
3: I
0: an idiot.
3: About it.
0: That's not legal.
3: But I'm last man in, so I get no opinion.
0: Matt did 100 Big Red Overreactions last year. Josh has to give up a weekend of doing spotting to...
19: He has to give up a few weekends of spotting.
0: Yes, that's right. And we're probably, I don't know what we're going to do for the Oregon game, if we're all going to be partying or whatever, and, you know.
3: Yeah, that one has to be
19: figured out. He could spot during Big Red Overreaction.
3: I promise you, I will be doing the Ohio game, which is at 11 a.m.
0: Why are you promising this?
3: Because I've already submitted a proposal for what we could be doing as a station for the Ohio game.
0: Well, I mean, I guess the other option here is if we have a bunch of, I mean, maybe Big Red Overreaction is changing. Right
3: well,
0: before
3: that's
0: eyes.
3: The idea on the Ohio one is it's going to be a live Big Red Overreaction where people can come out and watch as it happens.
0: Yeah, and maybe that
3: and
0: happens.
3: And just watch football in general with myself and whoever else is fortunate enough to be with me that day.
0: Maybe that happens a few different times.
19: There should be a theme song for Big Red Overreaction. Make it happy for any bad result for Nebraska.
0: Mm.
3: They were playing, I was listening to the afternoon show this is a few weeks ago, and they were playing the different opens that were available for Big Red Overreaction based on wins and losses. Oh. And I realized I'd never heard these, and then they claimed like they had sort of been buried for a while.
0: I didn't know that there was different ones.
3: Well, I think they're like really old. I don't know where they like suss these things out.
0: Text from the 515, which Big Red Overreaction is Schaefer going to be stuck with? Well, that's what the draft is there to find out.
3: I mean, a lot of them, it sounds like.
0: Yeah, well, there seems to be a tax, a bit of a tax. If you're new, then you get taxed, and you'll have to probably do one or two that you really, really, really don't want to. And now that we have multiple, we'll get to this in the 7 o'clock hour, we have multiple later than 6 o'clock kickoffs earlier in the season, yep. Two of the first 3 weeks.
19: And we now have noon 30 kicks.
0: And we now have what?
19: Noon 30 kicks. Have you seen? Have you heard of this?
0: What's this? What are you talking about? What's a noon 30 kick?
19: It's game starting at 12:30 Eastern time. Ohio State has their first game against, I think it's Ball State. It's at 12:30 Eastern.
0: So 11:30 on what network?
19: BTN.
0: Interesting. So yeah, they changed up the times on
19: certain weeks. They are changing times. I know Nebraska has a BTN game against North Dakota at 6:15, yeah. Which is new.
3: Which the kickoffs usually on those are like 6:10 to 6:15, anyways. Yeah. So maybe that's more of a actual time. But
0: I don't know. Maybe they're changing. I've never seen that. I've never seen it advertised.
3: I saw the 6:15, and I was like, yeah. That's different. But I haven't heard of noon 30.
20: No, I haven't seen that.
0: Thank you, Dana. Matthew writes in on YouTube, is it really considered overreaction? In my opinion, the reactions are spot on the majority of the time. Oh, no. Some of the reactions are definitely overreactions.
3: Yeah, it's going to be rough.
19: I will miss sitting in this chair for Big Red Overreaction.
3: Where are you?
0: You can still do it.
19: I'll leave it to Peter and Jake.
0: Oh, you're going to miss it. And then also volunteer to not be here.
19: I'll listen to it.
0: Oh, Joey.
19: I will listen to it.
0: Just remember, you could sit in that chair whenever you want. You are the godfather and the producers of Big Red Overreaction at this very moment.
3: Yeah, this is like Joey talking
0: about.
3: And
0: so you can't sit there and be like, no, I'm going to miss it. I'm going to miss it. And then volunteer to not do it.
3: Yeah, this is Joey like talking about Blue Jay overreaction time.
19: I'm being thoughtful for my coworkers. They need hours.
0: Oh, yes, of course. Of course. Thank you, Joey.
19: I will supervise them at home listening to it while watching more football.
0: And with a
3: beverage. Or you can join for the, live overreaction somewhere where there will be football on the television.
19: Yeah, I'll show up.
3: You can be there in person. You won't even have to produce.
19: I'll be in the audience.
3: You can just be there. You can hackle.
19: I'll grab a beer and
3: watch.
19: There
3: you go.
19: Enjoy.
3: And an old-fashioned.
19: Yes.
3: Get yourself a beer old-fashioned.
19: Yes.
0: Those turned into scary times for Joey.
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0: All right. 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

0: Wow. While you guys were talking about whatever you were talking about, TVs and living situations, I was diving into something that I just learned about. Okay, so Daniel Jones, the quarterback of the Indianapolis Colts, he apparently has a girlfriend. And it is Nicole Elatracci.
1: What?
0: So, you know Neil Elatracci, the surgeon guy?
2: Baseball surgeon, yeah. He's the famous Tommy John guy.
0: His daughter is Nicole Elatracci.
2: When you were saying that last name, I was like, I know that for some reason. And then you put it together for
0: me. Here's another one for you. Neil Elatracci, the Tommy John guy, the arm guy, the surgeon, he is brother-in-law with Sylvester Stallone.
2: Whoa. What a weird world.
0: Whoa is right. Whoa is right. So famous surgeon, famous arm surgeon.
2: Yeah, have you ever seen that an athlete that you like or your fantasy player is going to see Neil Atrachi? It's not.
0: It's not good.
2: Just go ahead and get your IL or IR spot.
0: It's right. Either him or James Andrews. So you don't want to see either of those
2: guys.
0: Yeah,
2: I feel like James Andrews has gotten older to where he's not used as much anymore, right?
0: Yeah, I definitely hear less James Andrews, now more Neil Elatracci.
2: Yep.
0: Or Elatracci, whatever it is. So, if your favorite pitcher is going to see Dr. Elatracci, you're probably not in good shape.
2: But there's a chance they could get an autographed 8x10 of Sylvester Stallone.
0: That would be awesome. He probably has a stack of them sitting in his office. He's got, you know, instead of like the kids' dentist, you know, stuff that happens at the dentist's office, you know, the, what do they call those magazines? The little kids' magazines where you have to like find the stuff in them. What were those called?
2: Like Weekly Readers? Or
0: there was like a special kind of magazine.
2: When I think of kids' magazines, it's Weekly Readers, SI for Kids, or Boys Life, which is like a Boy Scouts magazine.
0: I don't think it was either.
3: Highlights?
0: Highlights!
2: Never heard of it.
0: Highlights, yes. Highlights. Instead of highlights, it's just 8x10s of Sylvester Stallone knocking out Drago.
2: I like the idea of if you do this, you get a complimentary X-ray that's signed by Sylvester Stallone of like what's being fixed or something. Like some kind of imaging of where the surgery is going to be.
0: Tremendous idea. I love this idea. Apparently, people know
2: and
0: about
2: it. It's like he just signs it off, come back stronger.
0: Fucking change. You can change. Mike apparently knows about Nicole Elatracci. She is a quote-unquote influencer.
2: Everyone is an influencer.
0: Now she's dating Daniel Jones.
3: She baking sourdough?
0: She might be baking sourdough. Who knows? No, but so that's what I was reading into while you guys were talking about what you were talking about. But what we were going to do this segment is give a shout-out. Not a Friday shout-out, but a Thursday shout-out.
2: Whoa.
0: To a local Omahan. Congratulations to Omaha 8th grader Sarah Fernandez, who went all the way to the semifinal of the Scripps National Spelling Bee, but was then tripped up, of course, in the semifinal. Now, this is where we get to have some fun with it. So nice job, Sarah, 14-year-old who went to the Scripps National Spelling Bee semifinal. No longer televised on ESPN, sadly, which I miss those days. So it would be a sure sign of any that it's summer when the Scripps National Spelling Bee was on, and that same administrator of the spelling bee with his dryness, you know exactly the guy that I'm thinking of. He'd be sitting there saying the word repeatedly over and over and over again. We don't get that anymore. I don't know where it is located on television these days. Probably like ION or something like that. But anyway, congratulations to Sarah for making it all the way to the semifinals. She was tripped up on Manaman, or Manoman, which is a word that means wild rice. Would you like to take a crack at it? Manaman?
2: M-E?
0: Nope. You're right, on. Ding, ding, ding. You're buzzing. See you later. That is M-A-N-O-M-I-N, Manaman. And she correctly, in the quarterfinals, to advance to the semifinals, spelled Mantia and Akita, and correctly identified the definition of inhibit, which I didn't know that was a part of the spelling bee. So nice job by Sarah, who attended St. Stephen the Martyr Catholic School and reached the National Spelling Bee by winning the Omaha Sports Commission Regional Spelling Bee back in March. It was her third time in the National Spelling Bee.
2: Look at that.
0: And made it to the semifinal round in 2024 and to the finals in 2023. We have a world-class speller.
2: That's terrific.
0: In our city limits.
1: That is awesome.
0: This was, of course, the last year she was eligible to participate in the National Spelling Bee. And she'll be going to Duchenne in the fall.
2: When you were off, eating Skyline Chili and visiting TJ Maxx or Marshall's to get a belt, whichever one it was.
0: It was Marshall's.
2: We had a headline from Joey that was the most commonly misspelled words.
1: Oh yeah.
2: Had been released. And so that was sort of fun to go through. Now I cannot remember what any of those words were. So hopefully Joey and his steel trap memory has it.
0: Got anything?
1: I'll look for that.
2: Restaurant was one of them. What it did is it was like it had this every state and their most misspelled word.
0: Okay,
2: and then so there was.
0: I like those maps. There was I don't know if they're accurate, but I like them.
2: It wasn't a map so much as it was like a. I don't know if it was a Google had released people that frequently misspell them based on their geolocation, and then they comprised all that data.
0: Okay, all right.
2: So, but there was different ones like. One of them was like education.
1: One of them was school.
2: Florida can't spell school.
0: Pretty classic.
2: And then Michael and I were trying to figure out how one would misspell school.
0: It's very confusing.
2: It doesn't seem like a word that should be misspelled.
0: By the way, I'm glad that you mentioned Skyline Chili because I wanted to take a quick dive into another MLB broadcast from last night. We'll just take a quick lean into this. The Reds are visiting the New York Mets.
2: Yes.
0: And the Mets this week put on a new menu item at one of their stands. Of course, it's a tribute to their opponents in the Reds. So they decided to put Skyline Chili inside of an egg roll. Here is a intrepid broadcaster attempting to eat that egg roll last night on Cincinnati Reds broadcasts.
3: Let's say Chinese food, an egg roll. It's something of the opponent's Skyline Chili. So there is a Skyline Chili egg roll in the house, and we have our best on the scene. Jim Day, how is it?
4: Well, since you guys have absolutely no guts whatsoever, and since I'm a team player, I'm going to try it out.
2: He absolutely does not.
4: I can't imagine this is true Skyline. First of all, it's very greasy.
3: It's not the world's most ringing endorsement when it opens with a long
0: And so then they just basically laugh for like three consecutive minutes.
2: About... I was hoping it would be Keith Hernandez. That was the one that.
0: No,
2: was...
0: it was on the Reds broadcast.
2: Oh, okay.
0: It was on the Reds broadcast, which they obviously have a high standard
2: sure.
0: for Skyline Chili. And the guy repeatedly through his laughs through the entire thing said, I love Skyline. Like, yeah. I hold Skyline in a high regard. It did not sound like he really enjoyed the egg roll much.
2: They couldn't nail it.
0: No, it's not. He repeated, it's not real Skyline. It's not real Skyline, which I don't know. I made it at my house because I got a can of it one time, and it was very similar to what I had at the restaurant when I had it last week.
2: Sure.
0: So, I don't know. They hold their Skyline in a high regard. There's no doubt about it. All right. Let's take a break. When we return, the 7 o'clock hour is on the horizon, much like the purple sky this morning. Nebraska will play football games at designated times, and a certain athletic director in the SEC is very, very unhappy with seemingly a very normal thing. Also, Kyle Peterson will join us at the bottom of the hour. Plenty to come. 1 hour down on Happer and Schaefer on 1620 The Zone.
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6: From the Pumrite Time Saving Traffic Center. Traffic flow still looking good early on. No indication of any delays and no accidents at this time either. One thing of note, some overnight road work on the 156th Street exit from Dodge eastbound. That should be wrapping up any minute now. Elsewhere, things are looking good, and I will get updates to you throughout the rest of the morning. I'm Peter Krenzer. 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
15: Got a tweet from The Highlander. Tweets that happened, Schaefer, on the Liquid Trucking Zone Twitter feed. You guys aren't talking about the real issues this morning. RIP Harambe, 10 years gone now. In fact, the Highlander is correct. 10 years ago today, Harambe was shot at the Cincinnati Zoo. And what a moment to relive again. And then we could talk about how Mike Francesa would keep saying the gorilla over and over and over and over again.
16: Totally forgot about that.
15: This incident was, it has its own Wikipedia page. I'll read it to you. Harambe was a Western lowland gorilla who lived at the Cincinnati Zoo. On May 28, 2016, a three-year-old boy visiting the zoo climbed under a fence into an outdoor gorilla enclosure where he was grabbed and violently dragged and thrown by Harambe. Now, wasn't the argument that he wasn't being violent, that he was being nice and playful with the child.
16: Yeah, I think there's probably an issue of determining what playful is when right. it comes to a gorilla, but, yeah. you know.
15: Yeah, I mean, obviously the child is in massive danger, but there, like, there was a lot of people who were like, well, you have, I mean, come on, we didn't have to do this. He was being very nice to the child. Sure. Fearing for the boy's life, a zoo worker shot and killed Harambe. The incident was recorded on video and received broad international coverage and commentary, including controversy over the choice to use lethal force. Several primatologists and conservationists wrote later that the zoo had no other choice under the circumstances and that it highlighted the danger of zoo animals near humans and the need for better standards of care. Harambe became the subject of internet memes, a statue, songs.
16: Cincinnati, right?
15: And other tributes and recognitions. That's right. The Cincinnati Zoo.
16: Did you consider going there when you were in Mason?
15: I had forgot that existed. I forgot.
17: We just discovered the 10-year mark just recently.
15: I forgot that was a zoo, a famous zoo.
16: Yeah.
15: That something big happened at.
16: It more of sets me up to basically say this. Like, if you live in Omaha or near Omaha, why would you really go to a zoo anywhere else?
15: Great question.
17: That's true.
15: I know people who go to the Lincoln Zoo, and I'm like, what are you doing over there?
16: It makes sense if you're there because it sort of works as something to take your kid to, and you sign up for a pass, and it's like, for a small age child, works really well. You're right there, especially if it's in your neighborhood or whatever. But yeah, I mean, it's... I think we took Hudson twice, and one of them was for, like, the lights thing that they did.
15: Oh, you could walk through the lights.
16: December. I have always wondered if Nebraska people, when they travel elsewhere, if they look at, like, you go to the zoo, and it's like, well, why would I? You know? Everything I need to see is basically right here.
15: I'll
17: be over there on Sunday.
15: Maybe you go.
16: You're going to the zoo?
17: Yeah.
15: Wow.
17: Might as well spend a Sunday
16: over
17: there.
16: You going with Matt?
17: No, I'm not going to go with Matt.
15: How do you approach a zoo, Joey? What do you do?
17: The first thing to do is to do the jungle. That's usually like a first thing.
15: Love just the jungle.
17: Work our way around, kind of a deal.
15: How long are you there usually?
17: I would say up to 3 hours.
15: That's a good trip.
17: I haven't gone over there in a couple of years.
15: Oh, my birthday's around. See some new stuff.
17: So my birthday's around the corner. So that's usually a birthday thing I do. Didn't do it the last couple of years.
15: That's a good tradition.
16: Yeah.
15: Little taste of Omaha. A little reset.
16: We still need to get a pass so I can go with my kid.
15: The zoo pass absolutely rocks.
16: Yeah.
15: The zoo membership absolutely rocks.
16: She's probably listening right now as she's driving. My wife is anti-zoo.
15: Whoa.
16: Which, anti-zoo is probably strong. She just doesn't care about the zoo or like the zoo, which is a weird
15: thing. What about now with child?
16: I think she wants to go if only because Hudson would enjoy it.
15: Absolutely.
16: But, you know, other than that.
15: And then she might realize, this is pretty good.
16: No, I doubt it.
15: This is a good zoo.
16: Maybe, she's pretty committed to her take.
15: Maybe you need to go see other zoos to realize how good we have it here at
16: this
15: zoo.
16: That's probably true.
15: We go to San Diego and be like, this zoo, they always say that they're the number one zoo. Horse hockey. Garbage. We are the number one zoo.
18: Horse crap call!
15: Yeah, exactly. Cincinnati. I don't know if they're staking any sort of claim to having the best zoo.
16: I'll look into where Cincinnati feels like their zoo should be.
19: Good luck with that, Dan.
15: I don't know. Yeah, what is the third zoo? Nobody ever talks about the third zoo. What is America's third zoo? We know about one and two.
16: It's probably some innocuous. Maybe that needs to be the city of the day if we can figure out who the third zoo is.
15: All right. Should I Google it and see?
16: Are there zoo rankings?
15: Oh, definitely.
16: I guess there's rankings for everything.
15: America's best zoos. It sort of depends on the source, I guess, that you get out of this. But I am on a list that 10best.usatoday.com. Omaha's Henry Dorley Zoo and Aquarium, number one. Number two, the Cheyenne Mountain Zoo.
16: Okay.
15: Number three.
16: Is that just Yellowstone, though?
15: I don't know.
17: I could look that up.
15: Great question. Number three, Cincinnati Zoo and Botanical Garden.
16: Okay.
15: Wow, where is San Diego? San Diego is getting absolutely jobbed.
16: People don't want the San Diego Zoo anymore.
15: Unbelievable.
16: They're out on it.
15: Wow, that was a ranking as of just a couple months ago.
16: Cheyenne Mountain Bronx Zoo, which I had...
15: famous zoo.
16: Yeah.
15: Interesting.
17: Cheyenne Mountain Zoo is in Colorado Springs.
15: Okay.
16: Okay. So not even in Cheyenne. I was thinking Wyoming.
15: A blog here says the Arizona Sonora Desert Museum in Tucson, the Alaska Sea Life Center in Seward, Alaska, and then Omaha at number three. See, Omaha seems to be St. Louis. St. Louis tied with Baltimore.
16: The problem with the St. Louis Zoo is that you'd have to be in St. Louis.
15: But you could think about Arch Madness if you wanted to.
16: So you were talking, this was probably a couple weeks ago, you were talking about the places of which it just fills you with sadness when you think of these because of Creighton basketball.
15: Mm-hmm.
16: But you, like, so you went through the places that were safe, but you didn't say St. Louis. Wouldn't St. Louis be one of the places that's safe for you?
15: St. Louis is safe, yeah.
16: Okay, all right. It must have just been an oversight.
15: St. Louis is always a safe spot. I mean, they've had some bad losses there, but, I mean.
16: And then I was like, well, maybe it's a Cardinals thing that he wouldn't. But I didn't.
15: I am anti-Cardinals. That's right. True. There's no doubt about that.
16: Which is understandable.
15: So Cincinnati does seem to be vying for, you know, potentially a top spot.
16: Okay.
15: On the zoo list, so maybe we should go there. And
16: well, you had an opportunity.
15: Compare.
16: Maybe the next

0: We have zoo calls.
1: Yeah, we get zoo calls, which is good. It's right up our alley. Here is Sal on the Prairie Fire Casino Zone Hotline. Morning, Sal.
2: Morning, guys.
1: What's up?
2: I'm here to give a ringing endorsement for why our zoo is the best zoo.
1: Please.
2: Yesterday, they had an unadvertised giveaway. They had many free kiosks. Some of them you could get ice cream. Some it was pop. They were giving away three free plushy little animals that would cost like $30 otherwise. All of the rides, the Skyfari, were free.
1: Wow.
2: So it was unadvertised. They did that on purpose, but it was awesome. We just totally cashed in, and that's just another reason we got the best zoo in the nation.
1: Incredible.
0: That is terrific.
1: Sal, thank you for the call. Thank you for the call.
0: That is great.
1: I don't know how often they might do that. I've certainly never heard of everything's free day at the zoo.
0: I love that idea.
1: But
0: though,
1: it sounds like a lot of fun.
0: You just spring it on people.
1: You walk in, you're like, yeah, everything extra is actually free today. There is no extra. It's just
0: your
1: child
0: who wants that $40 manatee, it's free.
1: That's amazing. Now that is the time to go. But you got to luck out, I guess. John writes in, he apparently did not luck out. We took our grandson to the zoo on Memorial Day. Apparently no one in Omaha cooked out in their backyard because everyone was there.
0: Yeah, that's another reason why I think Shelby is less interested.
1: Well, you got to go on like a Tuesday afternoon or something. You know, everybody knows that. Same time you go to Costco, that's when you go to the zoo.
0: But you can only pick one.
1: Fortunately, you don't need to go to Costco or the zoo every week. Here is Michael Severe on the line. Hello, podcaster Michael.
3: Hello, I am... big zoo guy. Our family goes to zoos wherever we're anywhere in the country. We go to the zoo. But the Cheyenne one was amazing. So they have a bear enclosure where they take the bears out of the enclosure and they let the little kids go in and hide food around the enclosure. And then they move the kids out, obviously.
1: Whoa.
3: Send the bears back in and you watch the bears go find your food. It was...
1: That's awesome. Wow.
3: An amazing adventure we took when we went there in Colorado Springs.
1: I would love to put food down for the bears to eat.
0: Would you be pushing the kids out of the way? So
1: what kind of food were they allowed to put?
3: So I don't know if you've been in any zoo stories ever, but they have this meat stuff that looks like a giant chub, and that chub is just ground up whatever, and they give them that in these little cups, and they take that out and they hide it around the area.
1: No kidding. That's awesome. So you're saying...
3: You know, though, they also have a bunch of eagles that got injured that are in a big enclosure there, and all kinds of really cool animals that have gotten hurt that they have at the sanctuary. It's a really cool zoo.
1: Michael, I will. Are you okay? Are you taking a walk? What's going on?
3: Yeah, I'm almost back. I take a 6-mile walk in the morning, and so we're almost home. And apparently, when you talk and you walk, it doesn't sound great.
1: Okay. I just wanted to make sure everything was okay.
0: You did sound like there was some shortness of breath.
3: Connor, 57. I'll be 57.
1: I'm impressed. 6 miles every morning? I mean, great job.
3: Dog's in great shape. I'm not.
1: All right. Thanks, Michael.
3: Bye-bye.
1: Go to the Cheyenne Zoo and take walks. Be like Michael.
0: Be like Michael.
4: Be like Michael.
1: It's pretty good.
0: Joey, your family's not over by Colorado Springs. I keep getting that.
4: They're not
0: terribly far, but
4: about 2.5 hours because I have to go around the mountains.
0: So you could check out the Cheyenne Zoo sometime.
4: Yeah, I was in Colorado Springs for a day trip when I was in Colorado for a couple weeks during the winter break. So there is the option. I don't know when I'm going to be in Colorado next. It's most likely in December again.
0: Put it down on the list.
1: Cheyenne Mountain Zoo. Check it out. I'll go to Cincinnati. You take care of that one. Schaefer, you can go to San Diego or something.
0: Okay, man.
4: I was at
1: that sounds like a great deal for you.
0: I was like, okay, I'll go to the Bronx Zoo. Like, I haven't done that yet.
1: Oh, yes. You can go to the Bronx Zoo when we go to the Big East Tournament.
4: Yeah, I was just going
1: to
4: say, Big East Tournament, you can spend a day over there.
1: Awesome.
4: Go to the Bronx School.
0: That would be great.
4: Bronx Zoo, then go to Cat's Deli. That's a hell of a day.
0: Right, yeah.
1: Schaefer seems interested in all of this.
0: Who do we need to talk to get this on the books?
1: We just need to go. Anything's possible in New York. We can fly through the beautiful LaGuardia Airport, which is spacious and not at all stressful.
0: The two different experiences could not have been, you know, because the second time was like right after it had gotten done.
1: Unfortunately, you do have to take a car to get to the city.
0: You still have to get there?
1: Yeah, and it's impossible to do this, but...
4: So when I flew in to New York 10 years ago, we flew into Newark, and then we left through LaGuardia, so at least I did not have to experience that airport twice. But
1: LaGuardia 10 years ago would have been in bad shape.
4: Yeah, yeah. It was in bad shape.
1: LaGuardia right now is in great shape.
0: Yep.
1: We love it, folks. It's good.
5: They're terrible. Speaking

0: of things that are in great shape. I guess it would be dependent on your view on these things. Nebraska football, they have games in which they have now assigned times for.
1: Did someone say TV times?
0: Someone said TV times indeed, Joey. They will begin the season on September the 5th against the Ohio Bobcats at 11 in the morning on FS1. A season opener at 11, that's not particularly common.
2: No, I was thinking about this. I don't think they have kicked off at 11 to start a season in some time.
0: It's always been 2:30 or nighttime for
2: my memory.
0: They've
2: had so many,
1: last time I think was that South Alabama game.
2: Because they've had so many games since then where they're playing a Power 5 opponent or they're, in Ireland or whatever.
0: UTEP was 2:30, right?
1: Yeah, it was.
2: Where they're playing on a Thursday like they did with Minnesota or Cincinnati.
1: Yep.
2: So they just haven't had like the common, Group of Five opener or whatever it is. So it's a little bit unusual to have that 11 a.m. kickoff. I kind of actually, obviously I like 11 a.m. kickoffs in general. I like it especially with the opening week, though, where it's not like a prime opponent because football starting, you're just going to get right in there.
0: Yep.
1: The last home opener that opened at 11 a.m., it was obviously the second game because you had the week zero against Illinois, but Fordham.
0: Yeah,
1: it was an 11 a.m. kickoff in 2021.
0: I remember that Fordham game. That guy had like 40 tackles.
2: Yeah, he did.
0: That was awesome.
2: He did.
0: That was a fun one.
2: It was trying to think of the running back who had the really big day that day.
0: Oh, boy. It would have been 21, right?
2: Yeah. Was that...
0: Yant?
2: He wasn't on the team yet. It was the guy from USC.
0: Oh!
2: Where we were hoping that he might
0: Marquise
2: be the answer.
0: Stepp.
2: Yeah. You're hoping that he might be the answer at running back. He and Gabe Irvin both had, I think, pretty big days.
0: And both ended up just being
2: not
0: injured.
2: Really ever
1: Stepp had 18 carries for 101 yards in that game.
2: What did Gabe Irvin do?
1: He had 6 carries for 17 yards.
2: Okay. There was another running back that I thought had a good day. But
0: was there another running back that had a good day?
1: Savion Morrison had 9 for 31. Marvin Scott III had 6 for 30.
0: Oh, my God.
1: Yant had 5 for 25.
0: Ramir
1: had 5 for 19. Then
2: do we
1: Cooper.
2: Do a running back tiers?
0: Like running backs from the last...
2: Running back sense of mirror.
0: Oh.
1: Oh, boy.
0: There's so many.
1: More faces
2: like
1: on it.
2: Johnson.
0: Fan base number one, Mikael Wilbon.
2: Oh, my God.
1: How many tiers are we going to have this
2: Severe
1: time?
2: Might call back because we mentioned Mikael Wilbon. He might.
0: He's too out of breath.
2: Joey was here. He was talking about him in the off-air last week.
0: Love Mikael Wilbon. Yes. All right, so Ohio's at 11. Bowling Green is the next week, September 12th at 6 o'clock on FS1. September 19th, the third week of the season, is against North Dakota, 6:15 on the BTN. And we got the Iowa game on Black Friday, which will begin at 11 a.m. And it'll be on CBS.
2: The other kickoff we know is it's going to be, a 7 p.m. kick against Illinois on a Friday?
0: Yep. It will be a 7 o'clock kick against Illinois on a Friday. And for the homecoming game against Maryland on October 3rd, it will kick off no later than 4. So it'll be either 11 or 2:30.
1: Okay. I would love to see a 4 p.m. start time. Just a random stupid time on
2: why
1: the schedule.
2: Why do they know that, by the way?
0: I don't know.
2: Why wouldn't they be able to do homecoming at night? They've done it before.
1: They usually would have like 3 different times, like 11 a.m., 2:30, and 3 o'clock. Then now you got the 4 o'clock, no later. I guess 4 p.m.
2: Yeah, I'm just saying.
0: But
2: like,
0: why? Yeah, why?
1: I'm not too sure.
2: A heck of a night.
0: It must be a request from Nebraska, I would imagine, that they're just willing to.
1: They might have some activities going on. Who knows?
0: Honor October. Is there like a concert that night?
1: I'm going to check the volleyball schedule and see if there's a
0: game. That could be. But if you're starting it at 3...
2: It's not going to help.
0: It's not going to help you, really. I mean, I suppose 3, get out of there by 7.
2: Yeah, it's funny, the people that do the double dip where you have the 2:30 kick and then you've got to like haul
0: those
2: to get over.
0: Always
2: to
0: sounds
2: Devaney.
0: So exhausting
2: yeah.
0: to me.
2: Yeah.
0: Such a long day. Nebraska gets their tails whipped in football, and then you're like, let's go watch volleyball.
2: Yeah, my friend basically is always like, yeah, it's great. You get to spend 3 hours being depressed in the football stadium, then go as fast as you can over to volleyball. Watch them murder a team and then go home and be like, okay.
1: Things aren't so bad after
0: out?
1: All.
2: Yeah.
1: Things aren't bad after all.
2: Yeah.
0: Did you figure it out on the volleyball schedule?
1: No. They don't have the conference schedule yet.
0: Oh, okay.
1: Which I'm surprised.
2: Weird.
0: So there you go. They will play those games at those assigned times. A couple night games in 3 weeks.
2: North Dakota at 6:15 is weird to me. That should just be an easy 11 a.m. game.
0: Wow.
2: But I guess they've got to hit certain quotas for BTN or something. I don't know.
0: No idea. No idea why
1: Nebraska is going to be. Well, it's just hard to kind of spread games out when you have 18 teams in a conference. You have to spread them out through FS1, BTN,
2: six TV,
1: and then now Peacock's got like 3 games in week 3.
2: That's a Peacock game.
0: Eventually, we can make predictions on what's going to happen with the Indiana, Oregon, and Ohio State games. But today is not that day.
2: No.
1: We got until September.
0: I wanted to go over to, speaking of scheduling, let's go down to Fayetteville, make the 6-hour drive south here real quick.
2: Hi, Hunter.
0: Hunter Yurachek is the Arkansas Athletic Director, and they learned parts of their schedule yesterday. And they learned that in a specific 7-day portion of their schedule, they were going to be taking a trip to Utah for a 8:15 Mountain Time kickoff against the Utes on the road, which is challenging in its own right. And then coming home the next Saturday, once again, Saturday, a normal day to play college football, and play Georgia in their SEC opener. That game has now been assigned a kickoff time of 11 o'clock in the morning.
2: A normal kickoff time.
0: Here is Hunter Yurachek's statement yesterday, where he was roundly made fun of by basically everyone, deservedly so. He says this:
3: I am extremely concerned and displeased about the recently released kickoff times for our football program in consecutive weeks this September and the impact that it will have on the well-being of our student-athletes.
0: I'll go out of baby voice now, but you get the point. He was crying this entire time as he penned this letter. ESPN has set our game at Utah for 9:15 Central on September 2nd. We anticipate returning to campus at approximately 6 o'clock in the morning on Sunday, September 13th, followed by an 11 a.m. home kickoff against Georgia 6 days later on September 19th. Once again, a whole 6 days. This will cause great
2: anguish.
0: Great anguish to our student athletes. And it, according to Yurachek, it demonstrates a clear neglect for the well-being of college athletes. I am confident that there are not many other programs in the SEC that would be placed in a similar position, and I will not quietly accept it for our program. I have formally requested that the SEC office and ESPN aggressively pursue an alternative solution for one or both kickoff times during these consecutive weeks. The focus must be on the well-being of the game's participants, not the bottom line of our media partner. Thank you, Hunter.
1: I didn't see him complaining about Arkansas playing their game against Nebraska at 8:30 tonight, 45 minutes earlier.
0: Hunter, dude, like, what's the deal here, man? Did he not read the room at all?
2: Can we just real quickly discuss that this statement was put on, like, a graphic? They took the time.
0: He didn't notezap it.
2: And it amazes me because I'm sure that they have a comms department and everything in their athletic department down there, and no one was like, hey, just no.
1: Just stop.
0: I mean, maybe he just unilaterally released the graphic.
2: You think he made the graphic?
0: Maybe he made the graphic. Whoa. Maybe he's got a background
1: kinda
0: in graphic
1: like
0: design.
1: Kind of like Auburn when they were making their case for the NCAA tournament with 16 losses.
0: That's
1: similar vibe in the SEC. That's kind of a norm for that conference.
0: Yeah, they
1: make graphics begging.
0: Great point. They make graphics for everything in the SEC. And they make graphics for the athletic director complaining about a very normal period of time in between games.
2: I don't
0: understand this.
2: I don't at all.
1: I don't see Purdue complaining about playing an 11 p.m. local kick against UCLA. I'm sure fans are upset about it, but I haven't seen anything from Purdue's athletic director regarding that.
0: Everybody has if the point was, hey, look, man, we are put in a tough situation because our TV partners all the time, and the conferences, it requires an absurd amount of travel, and like if we're talking about this in an overarching sense, okay, I could go along with you. And frankly, I could go along a little bit with the final line of his statement, which was, hey, look, not everything needs to be about TV. I get it, and I think that is absolutely correct. But number one, that is not what this is about from Hunter Yurachek. It's just a normal period of time. Like, he is misjudging the length of time, I think, in between games. And number two, that ship has sailed a long, long time ago. You should consider yourself lucky to have like that set up to where they didn't make Georgia on a Friday, or to where they didn't make the Georgia game on a Thursday or something like that. Yeah, it's going to take them a while to get back from Salt Lake City. Not that long, by the way. It's not all the way across the country. They're just jumping one time zone. It's not like they're jumping three. You know, so it's wild to me. And he was immediately roasted on the internet, deservedly so.
2: As everyone with a brain knew that he would be.
0: I can't tell. I don't think that there was anyone who was like, you know what, Hunter, I think you got a really great point here.
2: Yeah, I don't
0: know.
2: Keep
0: it rocking.
2: Maybe you don't want your $72.4 million that was distributed to you in the 2024-25 fiscal year that you get largely by being an affiliate of ESPN and not affiliate, but a partner with ESPN as your media partner and everything else that comes along with being in the SEC.
0: Yeah, Hunter.
2: And when you accept that money, with that comes the sort of idea that you were kind of at the mercy of how the television schedule will work by forces that go beyond whatever works best for you.
0: And so when I hear coaches and ADs talk about this crap, I just roll my eyes now. Because like you said, Schaefer, I mean, this ship has just sailed long ago. If we really want the true, real-life answer to, hey, this is neglecting the well-being of our student-athletes, it is. Like, it is. But we've been doing that for a long time now.
2: Yeah. You aren't going to, you know, put the, what is it, toothpaste back in the bottle,
0: yeah, it's
2: or
0: over.
2: Whatever it is. Like, look around. Everything that's nice is largely because of these contracts that your, you know, conference has signed.
0: Honestly, Arkansas is probably just experiencing this for the first time because they've never had a primetime game before. So, sorry.
4: They're terrible.
0: Roasted. Get roasted, Hunter.
2: Maybe his real complaint is that they're going to be so bad they don't want to be televised.
0: They don't want to play Georgia at all. Yeah. Like, remove Georgia from the schedule. It is dangerous.
1: They want cupcakes.
2: The opposite of RPI massaging or whatever.
0: He should have released a statement that said, it's just dangerous for our student-athletes to play Georgia, point blank, period.
2: That would work better.
1: Bring back the cupcakes.
0: Also, we're going to get massacred.
2: I know we need to move on. Real quickly, though, when did we start covering the coaches' meetings, things like this? So
0: a couple years ago.
2: This has gotten ridiculous.
0: Bad.
2: Like, there's so much that has come out of these SEC and the Big Ten things where it's just like...
0: Feinbaum set up a stage there like 2 or 3 years ago, and it's gone way downhill
2: since.
0: Like
2: complete whining. That's all it is. Everything that's come out of it is whining.
0: Because that's what
2: something.
0: They do. They get together in Destin, and then they complain.
2: You're in Destin because of all of this.
0: I know. The Big Ten meetings were on top of a mountain in California.
2: At some point, just be thankful for this insane existence that you have.
0: Yeah. It's shocking. They were talking about the money that they don't have, and they were at a 5-star resort. It's great. We'll take a break. Kyle Peterson, who will be on the call this weekend for the Lincoln Regional. That's right. The Lincoln Regional. Also, college baseball expert will join us on the other side. On Happer and Schaefer on 1620 The Zone.
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7: Mostly cloudy, warm, and breezy for your Thursday afternoon, with the high today in Omaha of 87 degrees. East southeasterly gusts possible up to 20 miles an hour. Tonight, remaining cloudy with a 30% chance of spotty showers, a low of 66. 50% chance of showers and non-severe thunderstorms for your Friday, staying mostly cloudy at the high of 79. I'm meteorologist Caitlin Harvey with KETV Newswatch 7.
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9: From the Pumrate Time Saving Traffic Center. Traffic flow is still looking good early on. No indication of any delays and no accidents at this time either. One thing of note, some overnight road work on the 156th Street exit from Dodge eastbound. That should be wrapping up any minute now. Elsewhere, things are looking good, and I will get updates to you throughout the rest of the morning. I'm Peter Krenzer.
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0: All right, so one thing about me is, you know, I get FOMO. And so if everybody else is talking to Kyle Peterson, which everybody else has this week, we assume he's going to be in high demand because he's doing the Lincoln Regional coming up this weekend. So we had to do it too. KP, good morning. What's going on?
24: Good morning. How are we?
0: Yeah. So you've gone on every other radio show, so we figured that we would invite you to this radio show. So thank you.
24: Yeah. No, it's all my buddies at work are like, people actually like you for like 3 weeks a year. Yeah, I know. This is the like me time of year, but for a little bit at least. So no, I'm going to take it as long as I can get it.
0: So, by the way, let's go back to the selection show real quick. As the as you're just sitting there and then all the Schick and Nick drops are just happening around you, what are you thinking in those moments?
24: Well, so here's the deal. Like, I'm just not really a big podcast guy, so it's nothing against Schick and Nick. I've listened to it, but I don't listen to it all the time. I listen to it maybe 5 or 6 times a year, which is probably the most I listen to any podcast. I don't even know they're happening. And you know, they have like their own little language that they speak. And I just kind of nod my head and go along with it because I know it's funny. I just don't totally get it. It's like when you were the kid and people were telling jokes and you didn't really understand it, but you laughed because everybody else was laughing. It's kind of like that when I do it. But man, I love sitting with those guys. That's a fun show to do every year.
0: It adds to the dynamic because you come off as like the straight man, like, and everything else is kind of happening around you. It's
24: I just happen to be there.
0: So as it's unfolding in front of you and the bracket is unloading, you know, I think, you know, obviously there's the local ties here, but when this Lincoln Regional came up and it was Ole Miss and Arizona State, I mean, immediately I would think that college baseball's eyes were sort of drawn to it a little bit with three, you know, powerhouse names, or at least two plus Nebraska, I suppose, here. Is that right? I mean, given from a national college baseball perspective, that this is one of the biggest ones this weekend?
24: Yeah. Yeah. I mean, you know, that's why we're going to try to keep it on ESPN and ESPN2 as much as we possibly can. Listen, you got former national champs on the other side that are playing each other. Granted, it's been a while for Arizona State, but regardless, an insane amount of baseball history. In a setting that is going to go crazy. And Nebraska's really good. So when I saw it, I mean, full disclosure, we get it. When did I get it? I got it at probably midnight, the night before. Mm-hmm. And you're going through it. And then with our production folks, the next morning you're talking about, okay, where should we focus? And that was the first one for me. I mean, I think there's a handful of them that you can look at and say, I think Southern Miss is really tough top to bottom. I think KU is really tough because a lot of times you can look at a four and figure out if the one going to be able to not throw their ace day one.
0: Right.
24: And I'll see Will here in a couple of hours. I don't know what they're doing, but if you're KU, you probably have to because Northeastern can beat anybody. Nebraska's probably got a decision to make.
1: So, you know, we're tracking all of this all spring. Is Nebraska going to get a regional or not? And it's been so long for it. When did it kind of come onto your radar that this could really happen in Nebraska at a place that, you know, in Lincoln, where it hasn't happened for 18 years to host this event?
24: I think when they swept SC. When they swept SC, then it opened. There's people paying attention to it across the country, don't get me wrong. But when they swept SC, then everybody looked at it a little bit differently. In the run, I mean, going out, I know that they got beat 2 out of 3 to Oregon, but they didn't beat Oregon once. And they weren't going to play UCLA. So, for me, it really came down to those two. And, I mean, they played a real schedule early in the season, and then to finish where they did in the Big Ten. But particularly those two series. And you go 4-2 against SC and Oregon, then it starts to – that's when the host stuff starts to really get loud.
0: KP, when was the last time you've been to Haymarket Park?
24: So I was actually talking to a buddy of mine last night at dinner. I think the only game that I've ever done there, or games, was during the NHL strike in whatever year it was. It had to be, my son was born in 04, so it was probably 05. And Sean McDonough and I did 2 or 3 games of Nebraska-Texas when Augie was still at Texas.
0: Oh.
24: My son was 6 months old.
0: Wow.
24: He's now 21. and goes to school at Nebraska Wesleyan and Lincoln. So it all kind of comes full circle. But I think that's the only game that I've ever done there. And it's probably the last time I was there.
0: That's crazy. And then you get to, so you're going down today for all the stuff that goes on beforehand. And then of course the games tomorrow. Everybody around here is looking forward to it quite a lot. And it's also very cool that you and Ravitch are doing the games too, because like you said, I mean, that's another piece of significance of like, whoa, this is the number one spot to be.
1: It feels like all eyes on Lincoln.
0: What is like the quick rundown on Ole Miss and Arizona State for the uninformed around here? How difficult of a challenge is it for Nebraska this weekend?
24: They're good. They're real good. I would say, you know, Ole Miss up until If Ole Miss makes a run at the SEC tournament, they're in the host discussion. You know, which is one of the reasons. I mean, they're one of the highest twos, so that tells you they were fairly close. They can be very offensive. They can swing and miss a lot, but there's a ton of thump. And they're real, real arms. I think I saw the other day that average fastball necessarily means that you're automatically good at pitching, but it does help. I think their average fastball velocity as a staff was like fifth in the country this year. So they get some guys with real stuff and a rotation that they're going to have to figure out. I mean, Hunter Elliott will probably throw game one if I were to guess. Hunter Elliott pitched when Ole Miss won the national championship.
0: Yep. Seems like a long time ago.
24: Battled, that's my point. And I mean, he's battled some stuff. And then Arizona State is super dangerous, man. I mean, it all revolves around Hairston, and it should, because he's probably one of the three or four finalists for the Golden Spikes. When you break a single season home run record at a place like Arizona State, you've done something. I mean, you know, we're talking about Bonds and Bob Horner, God rest his soul, and Pedroia, and I mean, they've had some dudes roll through there. Nobody's ever hit more home runs in one season than he has. And the Carlone kid that I would assume will go tomorrow is a big leaguer. It's big time swing and miss stuff, but they're good. They're good. They're tested. Obviously, that league was good this year. It was KU and West Virginia were at the top, and A-State was right in the middle of it. So, yeah, man, it's going to be fun. And the brands are awesome. Like, the Arizona State brand is the one I grew up with. Ole Miss is the one that my kid grew up with. So that part makes it fun, too.
1: Kyle, you've been in this game for a long time, specifically college baseball. I mean, as a player, now as a broadcaster. We had a discussion way earlier in the year, Connor, if you remember, sometime in February, where we were just sort of discussing, is college baseball kind of having this moment? Like, is the sport just seems to be on an upswing. What would you kind of attribute some of the popularity and the rise of college baseball to?
24: I don't know if it's one thing. This is not meant to be self-serving, but I do think that it has a hand in it. I think the accessibility of it now, you know, whether it's on Plus, whether it's on ESPN Plus and digital, or whether it's on Big Ten Plus or whatever it is. But
0: yep.
24: I mean, if you go scroll through on the ESPN app on a, you know, Friday in April, you can probably watch 70 games. I mean, when I started doing it, the first year I did this was the first year that we did Super Regionals, and that was in 2003. We put them on TV that time for the first time. And the only reason I got the job was because they needed humans. They had never had to staff eight different college baseball sites at once. So they gave me a chance. I thought I was going to go do two games, and that was 20 whatever years ago. So I think the accessibility and the ability for people to see teams all over the country, and then to tell some of those stories throughout the year instead of jamming them into 2 weeks out of the year, has really helped. I'll tell you the other thing too, is Major League Baseball treats college baseball differently now, drastically different now than it used to. It's why you see less rounds in the draft. It's why you see, to some extent, less minor league teams, because they are drafting more college guys because they're more prepared. They can move quicker through a system. And it's not the end all. The high-end high school kid is still going to sign. But it's a great development program for Major League Baseball, and that's why you see some of these guys get there so quick.
0: KP, a couple tournament things here before we let you go. So the top three seeds have, in this tournament have really been the top three teams in the country for a while now, UCLA, Georgia Tech, and Georgia, each champions of their leagues in the regular season and in the postseason tournaments. Who would you be least shocked if I told you they didn't make it to Omaha? One of those teams didn't make it to Omaha, who would you be I suppose it's a very convoluted question. Who would you be most shocked by if they didn't make it?
24: Who would I be most shocked?
0: Yeah, that's officially the question now, yes.
24: We got it. We just missed our exit, then we came back and we got there.
1: Just did a loop, yeah.
24: Probably UCLA. given the draw. Like, if Georgia Tech draws Arkansas or Kansas, Kansas can be really offensive in that ballpark. A lot of things can happen in supers. Georgia could draw Mississippi State, you know, and State absolutely has the ability to beat them 2 out of 3. I think it's a lot tougher for West Virginia. Now, if Wake gets there, if Kentucky gets there, any of those get there, they got a real chance against UCLA. The one thing about UCLA, and it's not just in the Big Ten tournament, but if you look over the last month or so, they weren't just hammering people. They were winning, but they weren't hammering people. I think it was 3-1 run wins at the Big Ten tournament.
0: All comeback, late comebacks, yeah.
24: Yeah, and I mean, Washington beat them once the last weekend of the season, I think. You know, Oregon had a chance to win 2 out of 3 in Westwood. So I would say UCLA because of the draw, but it wouldn't, and this is just the way the game is, like, it wouldn't shock me if any of them, I think at least one of those is going to get to Omaha, but it would surprise me more if all of them got there, as opposed to if one of them gets knocked off.
0: Right. And then this is a discussion that we're going to have for tomorrow before the regionals all start. Is there a regional two or three, I suppose, for that matter, that you really have your eye on?
24: Oklahoma State is a two. Go look at their last month, and they're playing as good as they've played the whole year. They're second in the country in home runs. They got a real ace, like the things that you would look at. The three, Jacksonville State can be interesting, and I think that's a winnable regional for them. Virginia's a two. Virginia's healthy, and they weren't for kind of the middle part of the season. But if you want to see where Virginia looks like healthy, look at the first 3 or 4 weeks of the year, and that's, I think they were top 10 in the country. But Southern Miss is going to jam it down there. But if I had a three to pick, it would be Jacksonville State.
0: Kyle Peterson from ESPN will be in Lincoln this weekend, and of course for the College World Series as well. KP, always appreciate talking to you, my friend. Enjoy the weekend in Lincoln this weekend.
24: I'm really looking forward to it, guys. It was good talking to you.
0: Kyle Peterson from ESPN, of course, the voice. Oh, and does he have the voice all right?
1: Yeah.
0: He so most deep. Certainly does.
1: So deep.
0: It's very good. And he can navigate his way through my very, very difficult and convoluted questions.
1: I think you confused yourself halfway through the question.
0: I think I did. I was doing a double negative, and then it turned around, and I think we got there. We got there at the end of the day. I have an opinion, by the way, coming up in about 15 minutes here, so get your opinions in. But before we do that, we will hit the headlines with Joey next on 1620 The Zone.
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9: Well, that actually got Tyler to write us into the Equitable Bank inbox. He's using the analogy of eating meals that are prepared for us by unpaid people. This happens more than you may have realized. Big family meals, Thanksgiving, going to a dinner party, weddings, maybe our significant other. Even strangers host dinner parties. These people make the meal for the joy of it and because they value the experience that comes with it, and not because they are getting paid, because paying the people who fed us in these circumstances would cheapen the experience. This is even in the context of money exchanging hands in all of these situations. Food is purchased, facilities were purchased, yet we don't necessarily pay the people making the food. These are a completely different experience from going to a restaurant, just like college is different from the NFL. Adding the same revenue systems into college football is akin to paying your grandma for her home-cooked meal. It cheapens it. And you might as well just go to a restaurant with professional chefs, in this case, the NFL. He says, I know the analogy isn't perfect, but I do think it captures the mystic allure of amateur sports, with people playing because they value the competition and the fans and the idea of winning something that would last generations. I know athletes were never truly fully amateur, but they were more like a can for donations at a church potluck than professional chefs. Which is an interesting way to see this argument. And I'm sure there's some holes you could probably shoot into the analogy, you know, of Tyler's. But I do agree that there is a sentiment that there are people who enjoyed watching college sports because you felt like you were watching athletes who, for lack of a better term, were playing for the name on the front of the uniform, not for the name on the back of their uniform.
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0: All right, don't forget to get your opinions in. I Have an Opinion comes up in just a couple of minutes. But first, the headlines. Joey, what are we cooking today?
10: Pittsburgh area man accused of tearing down home with excavator after wife says marriage is over.
0: Okay, interesting. He just said it's actually over and we're going to blow this thing up. All right. Fascinating.
10: All right, second one, Illinois tourist gets DUI after stealing Key West police cruiser. Pretty self-explanatory.
0: Okay. There's nothing in there that's like, all right, what's going on with this person?
10: Yeah, the guy is drunk. He wants to be a cop, so he takes a police cruiser, just rides around.
0: I think we go to Pittsburgh.
1: I'm surprised it's a cruiser in Key West. A lot of it is just people are on scooters and bikes in that community.
0: I know.
1: And that one's kind of probably
0: you know, and sometimes it's, you know, drugs, too.
1: Yeah.
0: That situation.
10: I read that headline on purpose just so we could get to this one.
0: The first one?
10: Yes.
0: All right. Pittsburgh area man accused of tearing down home with excavator after wife says marriage is over. Police say a Butler County man snapped after his wife told him their marriage was over, then climbed into an excavator and started to partially demolish the family home while she and their two daughters, come on, were still inside.
1: This guy sucks.
0: Eric, 48 years old, allegedly used a Kubota excavator to rip apart the rear of the family's home Investigators says the damage was so severe that there are concerns about now the home's structural integrity. Police say the incident unfolded on Tuesday morning in Martin Road in Buffalo Township. I think he's crazy, quote, "That's why I don't drink," one nearby resident told KDKA-TV. Drone video shows the massive damage left behind after police say an argument between the husband and the wife spiraled out of control. Quote, "I'd like to know what she said to him because I'll make sure I don't say it," another man said. 42 years I've been married, but I've never threatened to tear the house down. The quotes from the bystanders are the best part
1: stuff here.
0: According to the criminal complaint, the husband's wife told police that her husband arrived at the family home after drinking all night and began arguing with her. When she told him the marriage was over, investigators say he responded with a chilling threat. "If it's over, I'll tear the house down," he said. Police say moments later, he climbed into an excavator and began tearing into the house while his wife and two daughters were still inside. The criminal complaint said dispatchers could hear yelling and the sound of the excavator during the 911 call. Investigators added that after the destruction stopped, the man went back inside, grabbed a gym bag, and took off toward Fawn Township before eventually being taken into custody. Neighbors who spoke with KDKA-TV say they're still struggling to understand what happened. One man who says he knows the guy personally has hunted with him before, described him as a big outdoorsman, and said he was shocked by the allegations. He is now facing several charges, including causing a catastrophe, which I didn't know was a crime, reckless endangerment, and disorderly conduct. Court records also show his wife planned to seek a protection from abuse order following the incident. He is due in court on June 9. I'd say appropriately so.
1: Where did he get the excavator?
0: I don't know. Maybe he
1: just
0: had
1: an excavator sitting around his house.
0: Maybe he's an excavator himself.
11: I wonder how much those cost.
1: I mean, they're huge. So, like, he'd have to drive it to the house if it's not in the area. And if it's in the area, he'd have to have keys.
0: He just started smashing the thing with the front, like, you know, the wrecking ball.
1: This is where you want, like, the true crime level detail where it gives you the exact timeline and it shows you, like, okay, the argument happened at 5:15.
0: Uh-huh.
1: And then whatever this guy's name is.
0: Excavator.
1: Eric gets the excavator by 5:36. He's back home. You know, by 6 p.m.
0: He grabbed his gym bag and said, "See you later." Excavator hits door 5:36.
1: So, hypothetically, he works in construction or has access to this equipment, but I'm fascinated by the time.
0: Me too. But that's what we know right now from KB whatever in Pittsburgh. We'll take a quick break. I have an opinion coming up next on 1620 The Zone.
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12: From the Plumrite Time Saving Traffic Center. Heads up, an accident at 108th and 370. All directions approach that area cautiously. Elsewhere in the northbound direction at 72nd and Western, there is a stall in one of the lanes. And JFK northbound morning traffic is starting to pick up a little bit. Slow right now between Q and F streets. Elsewhere, things are looking good right now. I'm Peter Krenzer. 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

0: All right, if you're new, that is our new open. If you're not around at 6 o'clock, which I can't imagine very many of you are, if you're listening right now, that is what will happen every day for the remainder of what we declare to be summer.
1: Set your alarms.
0: We are not sure what date we're going to end summer yet.
2: Yeah.
0: But it is not yet in sight.
2: Nope.
0: And so
2: we don't need to worry about
0: that. Is our summer open. Enjoy the Beach Boys vibe.
2: What a vibe. Like, if you just happened to have us on and you were driving and you had no idea that was coming, there's no way you weren't drumming on your steering wheel or enjoying that this morning.
0: Incredible stuff.
3: That's a good idea for the drive home. I'll just play that song on repeat and just drum it down.
2: The wah, wah, wah, wah.
0: So it's like, what, 90 seconds?
3: Yeah.
0: Depending on how long your drive...
3: It's about 70 seconds.
0: Yeah, okay. So... The minute
3: how
0: long your how long is your drive home, Joey? Like 15?
3: Yeah, it's about 15.
0: All right,
3: so
0: you're gonna hear it
3: about,
0: like 10 times.
3: Yeah, 12.
0: 10, 12
3: I'll,
0: times.
3: I'll play it a few times and I'll switch to my other stuff.
0: Okay, that is your choice. If you'd like to do that, you could feel free to do so. It is time for I Have an Opinion. We know that you all have an opinion. We share our opinions all week long. Now it's time for you to share your opinions, and we will read them on the air. We might make fun of your opinions. We might agree with your opinions. Who knows what we will do with your opinions, but we'd appreciate if you sent them in.
2: We'll respect your opinions.
0: I mean, I've been known to disrespect some opinions.
2: Sure, yeah, but... For the most part,
0: we will respect.
2: We respect your ability to have an opinion.
0: That much is definitely true. We definitely respect that. Here is Wes. I have an opinion. For the Kansas fans complaining about being a lower seed than Nebraska, don't schedule so soft in the beginning of the season. Play better competition, like Nebraska does. Are the Kansas fans mad about this? The Kansas fans are mad about being lower than Nebraska? Do they know how baseball works?
2: They do not.
0: Okay.
2: I can't imagine that
0: Nebraska had a better resume, point blank period. That's it.
2: The real complaint is that they're matched up with UCLA, right? Like, that has to be what it is. But even if you weren't, you'd be matched up with Georgia Tech, or you'd be matched up with...
0: Kansas isn't. Kansas is...
2: No, yeah, Kansas matched up with Georgia Tech.
0: Yeah, Georgia Tech, yeah, the two.
2: So
0: yeah.
2: What is the difference between a 15 and a 13? Like, why do we care?
0: Maybe they specifically pointed out Nebraska because they beat Nebraska this year, I suppose. But that's not how it works. That's never been how it works.
2: Generally not.
0: So just wanted to make sure that was clear to everybody. So thank you, Wes. Text from the 402. I have an opinion. If you say birthday instead of birthday, you are a dummy. Your mother did not give Bert. She gave birth.
2: Who says birthday?
3: I don't know. Did I accidentally say it earlier
0: today? Sometimes I say birthday, like, hey, happy birthday, you know, like, but it's a joke.
2: Okay, I've never heard you say this. I don't know that I'm trying to go through my brain to think if I've heard anyone say this.
0: Different variations of the way you could say the word birthday.
2: Whenever we get, like, a pronunciation
0: How about
2: thing?
0: Birthday? I've said birthday before.
3: I've heard that a lot.
0: It's like since barf.
2: Barf. Big birthday day.
0: This texter is not happy about this. They do not want to hear anything, any other alternate pronunciations of the word birthday.
2: Is it bad of me whenever we get a pronunciation thing? I don't generally think it's one of anyone in this room. I think it's the show that comes on after us.
0: Ooh.
3: Shots fired.
0: Matt, not a pronunciator of things.
2: Sometimes. Yeah.
0: Most words. Here's Pedro. Hi, guys. I have an opinion. The luggage carts in a hotel are the dumbest designed and best thing in the world. Why do you have the swiveling wheels on only one side of the cart? Or maybe have a sign on the cart that shows which side that has the wheels that swivel. Most times, you have to pick up one side of the cart to manually maneuver the dang cart into the elevator. Arg, he says. I usually decline the luggage cart.
2: I think I've only ever used it once, and it was like we were on our honeymoon. We just had
3: usually
2: more
3: if you
2: luggage
3: have...
2: than usual.
0: So sometimes,
3: that's usually the case.
0: When I'm a VIP at Circa, which does happen occasionally from time to time, you know, I'll go down to the check-in, and they'll be like, just leave your stuff right here. We'll deliver it for you. And I'm like, great. Talk to you later.
2: Then you give them a $5 bill when they bring your stuff in, and you give them a $5 bill when you drop it off or whatever.
0: I mean, I don't have to deal with the luggage cart at all.
2: Great.
0: Very rarely, in fact, have I ever been like given a luggage cart, and either I don't need the luggage cart at all, or they're like, we'll just do it for you.
2: I legitimately think the only time I've used one is my honeymoon. That's it.
0: Just the once.
2: Yeah. Because like any other
0: time. They didn't offer to bring it up for you?
2: Well, most of the time I'm not staying at somewhere where it seems, one, it's usually just me, and so I can handle taking my one suitcase and book bag.
0: Absolutely.
2: And even if it's not just me, we're usually staying somewhere where you're probably not like a luggage cart accessible anyways. So, you know, like I just don't have enough experience. Or if you're somewhere nice, like you're at a resort or you're at a casino or they have people that's jobs are specifically to handle the luggage and get it to the room.
0: They deal with the luggage carts.
2: And so then I just give them money, which is my favorite part of anything.
0: Here you go.
2: I make money to give.

0: I'm making $12 for this game. Would you like to come do this? I'll just leave. And you can have my $12. He didn't talk the rest of the season because I just embarrassed him in front of everybody. Just shut down. It was great.
1: Nice.
0: It was like one of those where it's like I'm 19 years old. And it's like, oh, this was cool.
1: Yeah.
0: I returned the tables on someone.
1: I don't like that precedent though, because then I could that would lean to the idea that customer service is allowed to be bad if the people who are serving you don't make enough money. You know, well, I still want my customer service to be good. I don't want any waiters coming up to me and being like, hey, look, I do this for $4.
0: Yeah.
1: You know, look, I don't want
0: that. At the end of the day, I am umpiring 14-year-olds playing baseball who might have a tough time making the Legion team in a few years.
2: And you're doing 8 games in one day as well. So you know,
0: I never did tournament stuff. It was just a local little league. It was like 24 bucks for four hours of work.
1: The idea is don't yell at these people. Don't yell at any umpires, really. You know, I think that is an important part of
3: it. You're an idiot!
1: They're doing their best. They're trying really, really hard. And especially in a youth sports environment.
0: You
1: can hear everything.
0: High school, youth, like all of that, leave that alone. After that, I'm a little more lenient on it, clearly.
1: Jim, I agree with you in this specific case. John writes in, I have an opinion. If Nebraska softball fans want to be taken seriously, they need to run Oklahoma City out of Busch Light again like they did in basketball. Is this true?
0: I'm going to be really interested, like, how many actual Nebraska fans are down there for this. Because...
1: Me too.
0: You know, you're going to get the softball parents, you're going to get maybe some diehards. Like, I don't know that it's going to be a giant caravan of people who are going to be in Oklahoma City, especially when you have another event right here in Lincoln that's going on where people are excited about that as well.
1: Yeah, so, I don't think
0: I think the Busch Light is safe in Oklahoma City.
1: This will not be a giant pilgrimage, I don't think, to Oklahoma City.
0: I could be entirely wrong.
1: They'll get great support. They'll get better support than anybody there, but not.
0: Will they get better support than in Texas? Is probably the...
1: Texas or...
2: Texas Tech
1: or...
0: Alabama, maybe.
1: Alabama.
2: Arkansas. Yeah.
0: They don't travel because they have to take some 14 weeks to get back to Arkansas if they leave Fayetteville. That's what Hunter tells us.
1: Rattlesnake Ron writes in, I have an opinion. Rule is a rat for renegotiating this $5 million deal for Nebraska to purchase his bad podcast and appear on the McAfee show. And Dannon is an idiot for agreeing to this and increasing his buyout. Rule spoke about needing to increase Nebraska's NIL when he was more concerned about how much money he could milk from the idiots who run UNL. That's from Rattlesnake Ron. Am I missing something?
0: He's getting the money either way. Yeah. It's just how they chose to split it up through the contract. So I don't think there's anything.
1: Okay.
0: That's just where I am.
1: Am I missing anything? I don't think anything really changed here. He just wanted to play.
0: The structure of it goes through his LLC.
1: He wanted to put a quarter of his of his salary into a different bank account, basically. Right. That's what happened.
0: Yes.
1: There shouldn't actually be any opinions on this.
0: And then Nebraska owns the distribution rights or whatever of,
1: great.
0: You know.
1: They could produce this podcast.
0: Then they can try to monetize it however they want to try to monetize it.
1: Awesome.
0: So I don't see it as a problematic thing.
1: I don't either, but whatever. Here is, let's see, Matt. Everything is aligning perfectly for having an opinion. I literally just switched over to the zone right as the Beach Boys song was playing. My goodness. Way too long of an intro. Had no clue what was going on with the radio. Thank goodness it ended, so I realized it was just you guys. But goodness, cut it shorter.
2: It's half as long as the normal.
1: That was short. Anyway, here's the original opinion from Matt. I have an opinion. Unless you are a semi-truck or a truck with a long trailer, you do not need to turn left in order to turn right. Oh, this was from a couple weeks ago.
0: We've had that opinion.
1: Right. Never mind. I was just reading back in the text.
0: Ah.
1: Aaron writes in... this is an opinion. My birthday text reminded me that birthday text reminded me how much I hate when people say, it's my birthday week. No, it's not. You have a single birthday. You are not born over a week. I've seen people proclaim birthday months. You people are way too self-absorbed. I don't even tell people my birthday.

0: day at work because I actively don't want lots of people emailing me or texting me during that day. Maybe I'm a curmudgeon. Go have a fun day. Don't have a week. You are not that important. Even Jesus doesn't get days. I know because they don't give us more than one day off.
1: Yeah. Look, I subscribe to any of this. Like, I'm very much not a birthday week or birthday
0: month
1: person. Keep it tight.
0: I was very excited that my birthday was on a day.
1: Did you have a nice birthday on Monday?
0: It was fine. I mostly just rested the entire day because I was coming back from the long week in Chili Town. But, yeah. So I spent most of the day being triggered about work the next day and being not excited to re-ingratiate myself into all these different topics that we talk about all off-season long and resting. So I was just mad mostly the entire day, which I felt like was just a normal day.
2: Very reasonable.
0: Just a normal day for me now. But yes, it was my birthday, and now it's over, so you can't wish me happy birthday anymore.
1: So you get a whole year to your next one.
0: I think it's a good take by Aaron, to be quite honest with you.
1: I cuss on it.
0: Here is John. I have an opinion. Speaking of yelling at umpires, I have an opinion. It is 100% okay to yell at Angel Hernandez.
1: Yeah, no, professional umpires, fine. Whatever. I don't, you know. Mine is more the youth sports and, like, high school. Like, don't do that.
0: Definitely not. Jasker Todd writes in, I have an opinion. Matt's idea of a clam chowder chimichanga is the dumbest thing I've ever heard.
3: You're an idiot!
0: You know, it's hard to argue with that, Jasker Todd.
1: I just like the mechanics of biting into it and hot soup.
0: I think it was just one of those things where he was like, he just went down a hole and just kept saying.
1: And then
0: things.
1: He kept digging in on it.
0: Yeah.
1: Yeah.
4: Sounds like something California Pizza Kitchen would do with their toppings.
1: When you weren't here, Michael yelled at Joey about California Pizza Kitchen.
4: Yeah.
0: It's just a fight that I've decided to not pick.
1: With Joey?
0: With Joey.
1: Yeah.
0: Yeah.
4: Yes.
0: It's clearly not going anywhere.
4: It's not. You're not.
0: He's not moving.
1: I side with Michael on it though, where it's like hard to have this opinion when you've never actually had it from the store.
0: Absolutely true. So, but I'm not going to fight with him. On it.
1: No. Look, it's Joey's opinion.
4: Paint me a picture on the actual stuff, especially the barbecue sauce on a pizza.
0: Once again, I'm just not going there. Here's Chris on the Equitable Bank inbox. I have an opinion. Chris writes. By the way. Special appreciation to the people who do the I have an opinion. They draw out the I in the letters. Thank you for that. Good day, chaps. Chris says, I have an opinion. If the temperature is at least 65 degrees, sunny, and you own a convertible, you must have the top down at all times. Failure to do so should result in you having your convertible redistributed to those who would use them as intended. Thank you for your attention to this matter, Chris.
1: Have you ever wanted a convertible?
0: I have never wanted a convertible.
1: I haven't either.
0: I've always felt like convertibles are useless.
1: I don't understand the appeal.
0: I don't understand the appeal.
1: Thought I was on an island with that, but I wonder if there's more like us.
0: Even more so, there was a moment for convertibles. That moment has passed.
1: Like, when was the moment?
0: It was probably like 2004.
1: Why?
0: I don't know.
1: Why are you stating that there was a moment?
0: Well, there was more convertibles. There was a lot of convertibles in 2004. Poll question, were there a lot of convertibles in 2004? There were. There's not anymore.
1: This is very anecdotal, but I don't have a reason to argue against it.
0: No, I think I'm right. I don't think...
1: Generally, that's the case.
0: There's got to be 65% less convertibles right now than there were in 2004.
1: Joey is researching this, I hope.
0: How many convertibles were there in 2000? Or is he typing out a poll question?
1: Or he's building a graphic of us in a convertible.
4: I'm Googling.
0: Okay, I would like to know what you get off of this, actually. But
1: are there less convertibles?
0: There absolutely is. It's just anecdotally.
1: It's never been like an appealing thing to me. Like the open door Jeep, maybe a little bit more
0: even
1: so,
0: there,
1: but
0: maybe
1: not
0: either.
1: Really.
0: I don't like the idea of stuff having the ability to blow around everywhere.
4: Okay, so in 2004, according to Al on Google, Americans bought approximately 315,000 convertibles.
0: Okay.
4: Which accounted for about 2% of the total vehicle market.
0: Okay.
4: So that's 2004.
0: All right, 315,000.
1: Just look up 2012. Just on random. Give us another sample to work off of.
0: Yeah, and then we'll go. And then we'll go 2026 after that.
4: Hold on. I'm not getting an answer. I have to rephrase the question. Keep talking.
0: We'll work on it. Here is Bad Takes Doug on the Equitable Bank inbox. When you stay at a hotel that has a free breakfast, you should tip the worker who is providing that breakfast. They work hard. If you went out to breakfast, you would tip the server. So why is this any different? It's not. Give them a dollar or five. Bad Takes Doug, I think that sounds like a great idea. I don't know why it's not commonplace to do that.
1: You just leave it on the table?
0: I think you just leave it probably on the table.
1: Is there like a basket? I haven't had like a continental breakfast in a long time, now that I think about this.
0: Mm.
1: One, I'd never seem to stay anywhere.
0: You haven't had some nice runny
1: eggs?
0: Or if
1: eggs. I do, like we're... I'm trying to think of the last time I was in a... Even in a hotel. It feels like it has been a while. I guess... So we were in Oklahoma City. The breakfast you had to pay for down there, we never got it. So we just went somewhere else for breakfast. So yeah, I feel like I just don't end up with continental breakfast.
0: There would be no reason... Really, unless you were in a pinch for time to pay for the hotel breakfast. You would just go to a
1: it
0: breakfast.
1: It never place. Looks appealing.
0: No.
1: It never seems better than an option that I could get within 4 minutes walk. It's never better than finding a convenience store and getting something there, too.
0: Jimmy
1: the hotel
0: says,
1: breakfast feels like a waste of money.
0: I kind of agree with you, unless it's free. Then obviously you're not wasting any money because it's free.
1: You're not wasting it when you give the tip either.
0: Let's see.
4: I do have the answer, by the way.
0: Okay, tell us about convertibles.
4: So 2012, Americans bought between $120,000 to $150,000.
0: That's like 50% reduction.
4: Then 2020, just for COVID's sake, $70,000 to $100,000. And then this year, 70 to 75 units.
0: I was right.
1: Wow.
4: 70 to 75,000.
1: So
0: well, that's like a significant reduction.
1: But now we need to go the other way of 2004 to know if it's just been falling.
0: That's true. It was the peak of convertibles was probably the 90s.
1: It does seem like a 90s thing.
0: Yeah.
1: Or even an 80s thing. I don't know.
0: But. It definitely got into the 2000s. That's why I said 2004. All right. More opinions from the 402. I have an opinion. Your kid isn't as good as you think. Your kid isn't as smart as you think. And your kid isn't as honest as you think. Ooh. Stark reality for us fathers in the room.
1: Wow. Hudson,
0: I disagree. My kid is the best.
1: My 2-year-old is not honest. This is a problem.
0: This is not breaking news to you.
1: No.
0: You're like, really. Yep. I'm willing to accept these terms, actually. Yep. Nope, my kid's the best and the most honest and the most athletic and all those different things until proven otherwise. From the 402, I have an opinion. In reality, more of a fact, Texter says. Better Call Saul was a better series than Breaking Bad. Hard stop.
1: I agree with this opinion, but I think it's a minority opinion.
0: I disagree. I just disagree, but I loved them both.
1: Yeah, same.
0: They were both very, very good.
1: If you're like, you can only pick one to watch, I'm probably picking Better Call Saul.
0: They were very, very good.
1: we have a lot on the StreamYard.
0: I'll go there. Texter says, damn it, I need to go inside, but I want to find out the statistic now on convertibles and not on the replay. Well, now you can go inside. Jace Curtada, I have another opinion. Ducks on Jeep dashboards are stupid. Absolutely.
1: I didn't know that was a thing until I learned this probably a couple weeks ago.
0: Me neither.
1: Has that been a thing for a while, or is it a new thing?
0: It's been a while.
1: Is it
0: now.
1: A TikTok thing?
0: I don't think it's a TikTok thing. I think it's a real Jeep thing. And then Cody says, I have an opinion. Connor and Mike are hotel elites as they do not move their own bags or stay at hotels with breakfast. We might be. We might be hotel staffs.
1: No, we move our own bags unless you're at a hotel where you just drop it off and then pay someone to move it for you.
0: Right.
1: Which is maybe once a year, for me anyways.
0: No. Okay, what do we got on the YouTube over here? Did you have any specifically that you wanted to point out?
1: From Nathan Zajasker, I have an opinion. There's no such thing as a Kansas baseball fan. Let's see what else we have. I have an opinion. If you cannot handle a luggage cart, you should not be driving.
0: There's so many opinions about luggage carts.
4: Matthew said, I have an opinion. Omaha needs to start building up, in parentheses, vertically dash tall buildings rather than sprawling out west.
0: Hey, we're working on it, man. We're going up. We got the big Mutual of Omaha wiener-looking thing downtown.
1: Here's an important one for us. I have an opinion. I'm glad Schaefer hung something on that nail on the wall, on the stream, it looked like there was a spot on the camera.
0: That's right.
1: We're glad we hung it to the crown forever. Let's see.
0: I have an opinion. Don't flush the toilets after going number two.
1: I have an opinion. T-tops are better than convertibles.
0: What's that?
1: The vehicles that have, like, the bar that runs across the back to the front. Like, you.
0: Oh, okay.
1: It's like a convertible, but there's still, like, a little thing that runs over the top of it.
0: I understand what you're saying. I could picture that. I mean, if you were going to go to a convertible, wouldn't you just want to have nothing there? I do like the idea of having something to grab onto.
1: It's a bar.
0: It's not a bad idea. I like the bar. Don't flush the toilets after going number two at away venues. That is a stupid opinion.
4: That is stupid.
1: I'm not sure who they is here, but I have an opinion. They need Venmo, and then followed up by no one carries cash anymore, which I understand. I never have cash.
0: Sindelar says, Happer at 12, convertibles are so cool. Happer at 34, where are the convertibles? I've been wondering recently. I saw a guy in a convertible.
1: Did you think convertibles were cool at 12?
0: I thought they were cool because everybody else thought they were cool. You know, it was
1: just that I ever was in on them.
0: It was just a cool thing.
1: Yeah, I think I'm such not a car person that I don't know that I've ever cared.
0: Yeah, no, I mean I understand that. I think there's probably some truth to
1: like
0: that.
1: You've been somewhere, you've been to a restaurant or whatever, and someone pulls up in a really fancy car, and like you see a McLaren or whatever, and it's.
0: I just kind of roll my eyes. Yeah.
1: It's like, why?
0: Yeah. I'm like, what's the point?
1: I don't know. I'm such not a car person that it just does nothing.
0: I agree with you
1: like
0: there.
1: Like a classic car, maybe. Like that's more likely to elicit, oh, that's really cool.
0: There's like a but low like point, though. There's a threshold. Like I want to have a nice enough car to not have people comment on how bad my car is.
1: Yeah.
4: That's nice enough to take you from point A to point B.
1: I want my car to be nice and nondescript.
0: Nondescript is the most key part of that entire thing. Mark writes in on Twitter, one more. I have an opinion. If you are blowing your newly mowed grass into the street, it's not recycling, it's littering. Grass is different than snow and does not melt. Also, you are an ass.
4: It's no different than leaves falling down from a tree in the fall.
0: Yeah, unfortunately, you got to bag them up, man. You
1: just
0: really
1: bag up the grass.
4: Just know where the bag is at.
0: Yeah, or find a way to mulch in your grass. Don't put it on the street.
1: Yeah, I mean, I mulch and then I blow the grass back into the grass.
0: Into the grass. Yeah, that's fine.
1: I'm not just like down the street.
0: Some people are putting it out onto the street, apparently.
1: Yeah. I don't know.
0: And apparently, according to Mark, those people are ass.
1: I don't know if it's in the grass and then the wind blows and it blows away. Is it all that different? I guess you're not doing it, so nature is taking its course. But
0: well, I mean, the point for Mark is it
1: seems like
0: it's
1: he's
0: there.
1: Just saying you should bag your lawn anyways.
0: I think so. I think it's the general opinion. All right. That's I have an opinion. Thanks to you for sharing. I always find it fun the things that we end up talking about the most. In this
1: luggage
0: case,
1: carts
0: it was luggage
1: and
0: carts and convertibles. We'll be back with Brian Christofferson coming up next on 1620 The Zone.
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7: Mostly cloudy, warm, and breezy for your Thursday afternoon, with the high today in Omaha of 87 degrees. East, southeasterly gusts possible up to 20 miles an hour. Tonight, remaining cloudy with a 30% chance of spotty showers, a low of 66. 50% chance of showers and non-severe thunderstorms for your Friday, staying mostly cloudy at the high of 79. I'm meteorologist Caitlin Harvey with KETV News Watch 7.
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9: From the Plumrite Time Saving Traffic Center. A pretty quiet morning thus far. However, there is an accident in the southbound direction on 42nd Street at Grover. No new accidents elsewhere. Seeing that Dodge eastbound morning traffic picking up between 180th and 156th, as well as approaching 90th. Elsewhere, things moving smoothly. I'm Peter Krenzer. 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
7: And we're joined now on the Prairie Flower Casino Zone Hotline by our good friend Brian Christofferson from Husker 24/7. BC, good morning. How are you?
8: I'm doing well. How are you guys?
7: Good. What year do you think convertibles hit their peak?
8: I'd say 1996.
7: Yeah, late 90s. Would you agree with the idea that they have gone away a little bit? They're not completely extinct, but they are possibly endangered, the convertibles.
8: I haven't thought about it, but I think there could be some truth to that. There's probably some concern in the convertible market.
9: They've gone the way of the calzone.
8: Yeah, where things are trending with that. But that's something to ponder throughout the rest of the day for me.
7: Yeah. To be fair, nobody has thought about this except for me for some reason.
8: Well, today's the day we can start changing that, I guess. Do we want to get behind the convertible movement? Like, are we the guys to start that?
7: I'm certainly not pushing for it. I don't need them to be there. Schaefer and I both talked about our sort of confusion with convertibles at times and how impractical they seem, but we've just noticed that they've gone away, so maybe the public thinks like us.
8: I've never been a big open air driver. I do have fond memories of when I was in college at Harper Schramm Smith at UNL, of a guy on our floor on our broomball team, and we won our broomball championship, by the way, won the T-shirts over at the icebox. He would drive us over to the icebox at 2 a.m. when you played those games in a Jeep, and I remember fondly that experience. He was kind of a wild man with that Jeep and being out of the air, hitting your face as we were about to go dominate some broomball. So I do have good feelings about it. And I have good memories of putting down my window and listening to like Everlong by the Foo Fighters and stuff like that. But I've never been a convertible guy in full.
9: So like when you had the parade to celebrate your broomball championship, was a Jeep part of that as well? You know, you guys sitting in there as a team going through downtown Lincoln.
8: We should have done that. No, I don't remember that, but I do remember a dramatic championship win where a goal was scored with like 5 seconds left, and there was a debate about whether there were like a college ref had to make a call on if it counted or not, and it ended up anyway. We won it, and if there's anybody listening who's on the other side, that's too bad. I think the guy made the right call, but I don't remember a big parade.
9: BC, when you were working at the Daily Nebraskan or even at the Journal Star, like, did you ever really have much to do with Nebraska baseball coverage? Like, were you, because you're, the way it would sort of timed out, like, you were in college kind of during the heyday of Van Dorn and all of it, or Van Horn, not Van Dorn.
8: Yeah, I didn't cover baseball at the DN, but when I got to the Journal Star as both an intern in my early years, that was the heyday. That was when Nebraska, you know, made the three CWSs, and we were all in on it. Like, I mean, our whole sports staff would be over there writing sidebars and stuff about, you know, the whole experience. We covered it like we covered a Nebraska football game day. You know, that's how big a deal it was. And it'll be interesting to kind of compare a little bit, like, the sort of the media part of it this week and how that goes. But I'll be over there with Bronson. I'm not going to pretend like I know more than those guys in the room about this team and all the inside stuff that has gone on with this season. There's guys like Bronson, Evan Bland, and others I'm forgetting that have done an amazing job, you know, chronicling the whole season. And so they're the first guys to turn to. But I definitely have an excitement level about this weekend and a little bit of nostalgia mixed in, to be honest, because I do remember the last regional in 2008, and I was covering some of that stuff, and it's a cool thing. Like, it, so I hope it's a similar environment. I think it will be, actually.
7: It does bring back some memories, that's for sure. We talked about that a little bit yesterday. Brian Christopherson from Husker 24/7 is with us. BC, let's go to football a little bit here. A lot of conversation this week about Jeep Wade and sort of what he's done on the recruiting front. And leading to the, you know, he's put together a pretty good transfer group as far as the offensive line is concerned. I think people are quite bullish on that position. When you put the whole picture together on Jeep Wade, a few months into the job now, I mean, it can't. What's the letter grade so far, even though we're a few months away from our first football game?
8: Yeah, it's understood. They got to go now, put it on the field. But the letter grade so far would be an A, I think. I mean, I don't see how it couldn't be, because you think about what they did in the portal, and obviously those guys have to produce, but we know that, like, Paul Mubango was a prospect that, like, three or four SEC schools were heavy on, including Alabama was one of them, and Nebraska won that fist fight. And I think Jeep's relationship with Paul and his family was big there. Obviously, Lonnie Teasley needs mention here, too. Like, his connection with Tree Babalade was important. And Jeep also had a pretty good relationship with Brendan Black. So he brought in three portal guys that, yes, they look like they might do something on paper, but also they're not just guys that he's meeting for the first time where there were name tags that needed involved. Like, he recruited those guys for a few years and sort of knew what they're about and how they might fit. And so I really like their portal work on the O-line, not just because those guys have some experience and seem like they can upgrade that unit, but also because Jeep knows them a little bit. And there was some research beyond just the 2 weeks in January that was put into the thought of those guys coming aboard. And then obviously this last week, you know, those are some big wins. There's a couple four-star guys in there. And I know KD Jones is like a player that Jeep has in particular sort of seen as maybe profiling at center. And if you've listened to Jeep do interviews, like, that's something like he makes that is important, or he puts emphasis on, is finding those guys out of high school that can play that position. And so that was a big deal too. It's huge to get it right on O-line high school recruiting, because if you can develop those guys and get them in your system, we've seen on the portal market, you're going to have to overpay for guys in the trenches a lot of times. So if you have like a guy, for instance, like Justin Evans in your program, and he grows and grows, and then we hope like his senior year here is going to be, you know, an all Big Ten type of player, that's a pretty big deal in this era where if Justin Evans had got on the market, not that Nebraska didn't have to pay him, but he would have been worth a lot of money. We know that. So it's a big deal to get those guys in right now and see if you can keep them here.
9: Brian, Trey Taylor set to compete in the Elite 11. This will be the third time that Matt Rhule's had a quarterback that they've recruited that is competing out there. You know, whether it was Daniel Kalen and Dylan Raiola, or if it's TJ Lateef, and now you have Trey Taylor. So how much does the Elite 11 matter? Because there was a time, you know, not in the too distant past, where it seemed like a huge deal for Nebraska to have a commitment involved in this event. Now it feels like this is a little less of a big deal this time around. I mean, what do you think the Elite 11 says, and does it still kind of matter?
8: Yeah, I mean, it's a good question, because I do think people are right to be like, you know, it's just another one of those off-season things where, you know, we can get a little too hyped up about stuff. That said, I think Trey has the best chance by far, that includes Raiola, of going to that thing and maybe being the overall MVP. You know, like, he could very well do it. Like, you know, I mean, Schaefer, you know, like, Tom Loy and Andrew Ivins and the 24/7 Sports Network, and those guys did a draft where they went through the 20 quarterbacks there. And by the way, Braylon Warren's there too, and congrats to him for making it that far. But of the 20 QBs and how they might fare this weekend, Tom Loy had the first pick and he took Trey Taylor, and Ivan said he would have done the same. And so, you know, we don't have to go overboard with it, but I think there can be some legitimate excitement about a QB who I think is probably further along in his quarterback understanding than any of those QB commits who have come before him. And yes, that does include Dylan Raiola. I mean, he's somebody who was like studying like QB tape when he was like in fifth grade. I mean, that's sort of just how Trey Taylor is. Like, he is that sort of like QB football dork about it. And so, I wouldn't surprise me at all if I don't know if he's going to win it or not, the MVP, but you look at the list of guys who have done that, it's the who's who, and it's the guys we talk about on Sundays now that have been at that event and won it. And so if Trey Taylor goes and does that, he's in pretty select company, that's for sure.
7: Brad Christopherson from Husker 247 BC, always appreciate it. Enjoy the weekend with both baseball and softball. Looking forward to any and all the coverage.
8: All right. Thanks a lot, guys.
7: Brian Christopherson from Husker 247. When we come back, we will get into softball a bit as they open up their run at the Women's College World Series tonight. First, a couple things. Yannick Sinner, the number one seed and number one player in the world, I think, in tennis, is about to lose because he is hobbled and can't move.
9: He is about to break, which would really make things interesting here.
7: It just feels like it's going to be a long crawl back for
9: him. Oh, no, it would be super long crawl back for someone who's struggling with cramps.
7: He cannot move. And if he gets moving sideways or really at all, it is not going well for him.
9: The thing that's happening, though, is this guy isn't getting his serve in, so he's just hammering the second serve.
7: Maybe this Cerundolo guy is bad enough to where he can not actually beat the guy who's not able to move on the other side.
9: The guy who's not able to move is still the number one player in the world.
7: He is. Well,
9: but those drop shots.
7: That's going to hurt.
9: Those drop shots are going to be a problem.
7: All right, so we'll keep an eye on that one. 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
13: From the Plumrite Time Saving Traffic Center. A pretty quiet morning thus far. However, there is an accident in the southbound direction on 42nd Street at Grover. No new accidents elsewhere. Seeing that Dodge eastbound morning traffic picking up between 180th and 156th, as well as approaching 90th. Elsewhere, things moving smoothly. I'm Peter Krenzer. 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
7: If you want to listen to our new summer open in full, you can find it at Ian Aleo on Twitter. I-A-N-A-E-I-L-L-O. He posted it Did you know, by the way, I wasn't going to tell you this until after. Did you know that a professional singer was doing the vocals on the song? And that's not a joke. It wasn't Mike Stibbs.
9: No, I didn't. Well, I had no idea who did the vocals.
16: Well, Schaefer, you mentioned last week that there was mention that there was issues trying to get Stibbs into the studio to record.
9: That's just what I was told at the Phoenix on a Friday a few weeks ago.
16: Okay.
7: Well, we have...
9: While in front of Stibbs, so it felt very pointed.
7: He wasn't on this song.
9: Wow.
7: And instead, it was a member, the lead singer of an actual band.
9: Look at that.
7: The Kickback out of Chicago is... So this song was sung by Billy Yost.
9: Thank you, Billy.
7: Thank you, Billy! You have made history.
16: Yeah. There's an early Friday shout-out.
7: And made an excellent, excellent song. Along with Ian. So check that out. Ian does an incredible job. And get Ian to produce any of your music for anything. He'll do a tremendous job. Black Cat writes in, are you saying Stibbs isn't a professional? No, I'm not saying that.
9: I am saying he's not a professional musician, right?
7: That's right.
9: Yeah. I mean, he's a professional individual.
7: He's a professional music, I mean, kind of producer. He's a professional producer in general. But...
9: He's of music.
7: We had the real deal.
16: He's talent.
7: He is of music. That's true. Much to some people's
9: chagrin
7: and dismay. That is right. Great question from Dave. Is 1620 allowed to use music that does not involve Stibbs? Apparently, Joey's made songs.
9: Yeah.
16: Yeah.
9: That's Joey's vocals on The Brunts Is Back in Town.
7: That's right.
16: Yeah, that's true.
7: We should get some professionals to sing those songs and see what they think. Send them the lyrics.
9: We should just bring it on Brunts sometime.
7: We learned this city.
9: Yeah, exactly.
16: We'll send that to Jefferson Starship. Yeah, see if they can sing it for us.
7: They're still available. All right. Nebraska softball tonight at the Women's College World Series. And you can hear it on 1620 The Zone. People forget. Is Nebraska going to win a national championship?
9: Happer, I think they are. I think they are going to win it.
7: Mike Schaefer has a prediction.
9: I mean, I don't know that I'm telling anyone to take it to the bank or anything like that. I think the way that this is lined up, the side of the draw that they are on, I feel good about it for them. They absolutely dismantled Oklahoma State.
7: They did.
9: A good team.
7: The vibes are good.
9: They
7: obviously have the best player in the country,
9: yeah,
7: which helps in these scenarios.
9: And then a pitcher who maybe isn't as good but is very good in her own right, throws with the opposite hand, so it's a different look. They have a lot going for them. The hitters are playing well. Their confidence is through the roof with that team right now.
7: It is. And, you know, a lot of people have pointed this out. This is without knowing much about the softball landscape. Alabama is the number one overall seed in the tournament. They are on your side. Nebraska has beaten UCLA this year. They're on their side. Arkansas is the team that you play tonight. And there is no big bad Oklahoma waiting in the wings anywhere in this tournament, which has been an impossible team to take down in this particular tournament for the better part of the last decade.
9: And all the T's are on the other side. No Texas, Texas Tech, or Tennessee on your side of the draw.
7: Tennessee was, of course, the team that took Nebraska out last year. Tennessee, you know, and I think Mitch pointed this out on the podcast that we did for today. Like, you know, Nebraska went into that super regional last year, and it just, you know, it didn't really feel like they belonged. Now they very much, I'm projecting a little bit,
9: yeah,
7: but like, it looked like maybe they
9: very
7: didn't
9: much
7: belong.
9: Belonged in the super regional. I mean, they lost by one in the final game.
7: I'm just thinking, like, they're approaching it from a place of confidence, and they could legit say out loud, like, hey, we're the best team in the country.
9: So they were an upstart, if you would, last year.
7: Right.
9: This year, they're like, through the door, you don't want to play them.
7: It's a different approach.
9: Yeah.
7: It's a vastly different approach.
9: From a mental side of it.
7: That's sort of what I mean. And so there's no runaway favorite in the tournament or anything like that. And so you can roll out there and be like, yeah, we're the big bad dogs here in this one. Like,
16: don't forget, you get the home crowd as well.
7: You're going to get a crowd. That much is for sure.
9: No doubt.
7: So Schaefer's saying they're going to win a natty.
9: I think they're going to win a natty.
7: Where would they do the parade?
9: Ooh. Do you have to do the, like, so you have Jordy Fromm and Alexis Jensen, and they're tied over in the Papillion Gretna area?
7: Well, if we do it...
9: You do it on 370 somehow?
7: I think the only street that is paradable in Lincoln is 84th Street, so I...
9: Or does it have the only street, is it still under construction?
7: It's the only street that is paved, actually, in that town. But we can make work on that as we go on throughout the next couple of days here.
9: Otherwise, you have to deal with the cobblestone.
7: This old, it's very old. We'll take a break, and we'll be back 9 o'clock hour after this on 1620 The Zone.
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13: From the Plumrite Time Saving Traffic Center. A pretty good morning traffic-wise, minimal delays and no new accidents to get to. Just the earlier wreck at 42nd and Grover in the southbound direction that is still being cleared out of that right lane. But aside from that, things looking good in the metro and another great day of weather ahead. Have a great rest of your day. I'm Peter Krenzer. 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
13: By the way, thank you for mentioning this, whoever it was, before all the idiotic comments started coming in on the YouTube stream. But something about, did you see the video yesterday that Nebraska softball put out? So Tanya Tucker called in, yes, musician Tanya Tucker, who did not sing our open, by the way, called in to... No,
14: but probably would have if asked.
13: If asked, yes.
15: Probably would have sang the Brunson's Back in Town if she had the chance.
13: Called in to Nebraska's team meeting yesterday. So Nebraska softball has been singing Delta Dawn after, like, basically all their games this year. They were singing it after the Super Regional win. And Rhonda Revell, you know, that song has taken on a new life because... it's gone like kind of viral in the SEC and whatever. Rhonda Revell has been a Tanya Tucker fan since day one. And she like called into this team meeting and Rhonda Revell was like speechless. Like, oh my God, what is happening?
14: I want to know who at Nebraska set that up.
13: I great question.
14: Great job by them.
13: I don't know who set up the Tanya
14: Anytime
13: Tucker
14: you can
13: thing.
14: Shock a coach in their own meeting. That's good job by you.
13: It was unbelievable. Yeah. It was unbelievable. It was a great video. And so now they'll have Tiny Tucker on their side as well at the Women's College.
14: So do you think they'll win a national championship? Do you think they'll reach the national team?
13: I feel like no, but I have no reason to say, like, I have no reason.
14: You got no barometer on it.
13: One way or the other. Yeah, I really don't. I mean, I just feel like they won't win.
14: Okay. That seems like the answer then. The answer is no.
13: I mean, yeah, you're giving me yes or no. I guess I'll say no.
14: Okay.
13: I'm basically playing the odds here. That's all.
14: I get it.
13: But I can see the argument for it because they have the best player in the country. They do. Yeah.
14: And they are just playing really, really well right now.
13: Is that enough, though, against, you know, some of the nation's other top pitchers and top offenses?
15: I think the playing late thing will definitely distract Arkansas, that's for sure.
13: It won't distract Nebraska.
15: It won't distract Nebraska. They don't care. Arkansas, they are distracted. If they're distracted with the college football time in week three, they're going to be distracted with this game tonight, incredible, starting at 8:30 at the very earliest.
13: Hey, I guess if they start off 1-0, I mean, that increases your chances.
16: Our friend, Arkansas Athletic Director Hunter Yurchek, he was the college football playoff committee chair at point in time, right? Do you think he studiously went through and looked at how much rest time was given for each of these teams week in and week out when making big decisions?
13: I'm sure.
16: As to how to rank things out?
13: I can only imagine. And he's
16: it's such a vitally important part of everything.
13: And he's probably not going to be in Oklahoma City this week because it is too far, like you said before. Too far and too late at night to be playing sporting events.
15: He's got to go to bed early.
16: What happens if they attempt to start the game and then it gets delayed like happened in Lincoln and then they try to play it at like 4:00 the next day? Is that enough rest for the Arkansas student athletes?
13: I think that is just an obvious neglect of student athletes' health and well-being. Obvious neglect. Even though they play sometimes like 6 softball games in one day. So you're going to have to explain this one to me, Schaefer. I saw this going around yesterday and I couldn't make any sense of it, mostly because any time that politics get involved with sports, it just goes in one ear and out the other.
16: Sure.
13: Nobody has ever made any difference as it pertains to this stuff.
16: Historically.
13: But bipartisan college sports bill proposes salary cap and transfer limit. This is a bill that is being noted by Ted Cruz and Maria Cantwell. That is bipartisan, like you said, a Republican and a Democrat, would provide the NCAA with antitrust exemption to enforce several rules that have been challenged in court in recent years. Those rules would include limiting athletes to transferring schools only one time without penalty, limiting athlete eligibility to a maximum of 5 years, prohibiting professional athletes from playing in college, and prohibiting schools from poaching a coach from another school during their sports season, all of which seem, you know, difficult to enforce. But if the law is the law, then the law is the law. Is there any sort of reason to believe that this would potentially be used or make a difference whatsoever?
16: What's I don't think on? There is. Like, I don't even know how much the NCAA would even be supporting some of this. And then it becomes, you know, a matter of does the governing body of the land actually, like, what is the level of jurisdiction they have to dictate athletic movement?
13: No idea.
16: And so then that becomes a court conversation. It's obviously it's a bipartisan bill, but I just don't know that there's that much support for it or it actually accomplishes what the NCAA wants.
13: My experience with this is anytime the president, whatever president it is, says something about how they're going to try to fix college sports or, you know, there will be some sort of thing that they create or that it gets put on their desk or whatever. Like, I hear about it one day, and then I never hear about it again. And that's what I think this is. I heard about it yesterday because I saw Ted Cruz's face plastered over my Twitter. I was like, hey, this is not how I curated my timeline. This is wrong, incorrect, and then I will never see it again. That is my full expectation with this situation.
16: You don't want to see Ted Cruz's face plastered all over.
13: I really don't.
16: You really, really don't.
13: Really no politicians for that matter.
16: No, it's just problematic, though, because you need to get to a final solution, whatever that is. You need to get lots of people that have different opinions and different wants and desires to agree on something. And what would be good is if you did have a governing body that could just simply do this. I just don't know that this is what the NCAA wants or how they want things to go or, you know, their actual involvement in this bill as it was all put together.
13: So what do you mean? Well, I mean, what do you think they want?
16: I think it's unclear. Like I think they talk sort of out of both sides of their mouth. They want athletes to be able to be free to do what they do. I think the ultimate thing is the 5 for 5 would solve a lot of their issues, like right off
13: the
16: bat.
13: Feels like it's going to happen anyway.
16: Right. And so I think they have enough support for that. The idea of capping transfers, I think, is where things get really difficult, because if you go somewhere and your coach leaves, you know, like, why are coaches allowed the freedom of doing or going wherever they want all the time, but players are not? Like, that's a really difficult thing.
13: This is what's happened with the waiver system that we have in place right now to get eligibility or get extra eligibility. There's always going to be a case out there with extenuating circumstances. There's always going to be a case that is just a little bit different, and there will be grace that goes to one player and maybe isn't designed for another. And then that door gets kicked open a little bit more and more and more and more. And then all of a sudden, all around the country, people are challenging for eligibility that they absolutely do not deserve. You know, they're challenging for money that they have, you know, but the door has been opened, right? And so that's –

0: this is what happens. And so, you know, we talk about all the time how we need rules and we need a basic set of guidelines to work off of. Yeah, that sounds awesome, but it's just going to get challenged right away in courts. So I don't know what the right answer is.
1: Yeah, part of it is I don't know that anyone has an answer that's going to be just unilaterally agreed upon. One of the things in this bill, it does not address whether college athletes should be considered employees of their school. The NCAA has asked Congress to prohibit athletes from being employees, a classification that would make it possible for athletes to form a union and bargain for additional rights. Cruz previously told ESPN that banning employee status was absolutely critical to building a sustainable future for college sports. So that is not actually in there, which I'm guessing is part of why it has bipartisan support.
0: It's a bit of an undertaking.
1: Yeah, well, and that is one of the things the NCAA is absolutely seeking out, and they wouldn't have it here.
0: I don't think anything's going to happen.
1: No, I mean, that's the big thing is you have people are endeavoring, but it doesn't, I just don't think that we have an answer yet. And the problem that I have is I don't even know what the answer is.
0: What's another
1: thing? Half the time, I don't even know what the question we're trying to answer is.
0: That's a great point.
1: Because for me, and this is where I come down on a lot of it, I don't want to think about any of this stuff.
0: I don't either.
1: I just want there to be sports and for me to watch the sports, comment on the sports, enjoy the sports, be annoyed when my team does not win the sports, be elated when my team does win the sports. That's what I want out of all of it.
0: Well, I
1: don't want to care about court cases. I don't want to think about Brendan Sorsby's court case down in Lubbock.
0: I also want to know, I want to know the rules.
1: That is a big part of it.
0: I would like to
1: and
0: know.
1: Imagine being the coaches of this thing. That's what I can't even fathom. You're supposed to be building a team and a roster and playing a game and being competitive. And you don't even know what half the rules are. You don't know what your competitors are doing. You don't know how they're doing it. You don't understand why there's a spending cap, but people are now doubling or tripling it. It's just, that would be so difficult to me.
0: And coaches are coming up with different things to complain about every day, including tampering.
1: Which would be true even if this wasn't a thing.
0: That is definitely
1: That is a
0: true.
1: Very whiny bunch.
0: So there was the SEC meetings over the last couple days, and Pete Golding has come under fire over the last several weeks. Because who is it? Dabo, who was like, look, man, this guy was tampering. It was him.
1: It was him.
0: we signed a guy, and he got a literal text from Pete Golding who was like, will you leave Clemson right now and come to us? It was an issue
1: What's
0: that we talked about with Max several weeks ago. Right. What's your buyout? Addressing media members at SEC spring meetings on Wednesday, Pete Golding made it clear he's not caught up on what everybody else's opinion of Ole Miss is. Quote, I couldn't care less what everyone else thinks of us. I think our players understand. There's a bullseye and circle on them now based on their success and what they've done on the field. They've got to be able to block out the noise. And so, obviously, there's the whole Lane Kiffin thing. I'm reading from an On3 article. Golding stepped in as the Ole Miss coach when Lane Kiffin left. Kiffin's departure remains a topic. Golding has to navigate the offseason. He said on Wednesday that he's still in communication with his former boss. Earlier this week, Kiffin suggested Ole Miss could have won the national title if he coached through the playoff, and Golding stayed on as the defensive coordinator. Quote, I don't think that had any impact on why we didn't win the Miami game. He said, this Pete Golding guy is turning himself into a bit of a villain, I think, in college football. He does not seem to mind.
1: Did you see his takes on basket weaving?
0: No.
1: Do you remember this? Steve Sarkisian
0: underwater basket weaving?
1: You can, you know, it's easier degree. To go to Ole Miss because you can just take a course in basket weaving. And he says, I told him I appreciate it, Golding said. I know if I'm a transfer, I'd much rather take basket weaving than biology. We appreciate his help and support. That's exactly what you want to hear if you're an administration of a college.
0: These meetings, I cannot emphasize this enough. I get it. You want to send a reporter down there to see what the main topics are from the big box. Every conference, by the way, just got done with their conference meetings. The Big Ten was on top of a mountain in San Diego or the San Diego area or something like that. The SECs are in Destin. The Big East just had theirs in Florida last week, too. And, you send a reporter down, you see what the topics are on the agenda. If there's any rule changes or adjustments that come out of it, great, let's pass that piece of information along. These coaches and these athletic directors do not need another space

0: talk about the problems that they have with things that are going on in college athletics. Like,
1: you gotta feed the content machine.
0: It just starts stuff.
1: You gotta feed it.
0: It just starts stuff.
1: If you don't feed it, people get bored.
0: Oh, it's
1: getting
0: fed.
1: Their attention starts to wander. They might watch a baseball game.
0: It is absolutely getting fed.
1: You gotta feed it.
0: Oh, there's no doubt.
1: Feinbaum needs an opinion.
0: The meetings just keep on happening. There is there's no doubt about that. Let's see here. Well, this is from the folks at the regional today in Lincoln are arriving. There is some media, so we'll find out officially from Nebraska here shortly. But South Dakota State, I guess, put out their notes, and they said that Carson Yasa is pitching on Friday against the Jacks, which we will see. We will see officially. That would be the assumption.
1: Well, that's not what we were thinking.
0: Well, I guess who is... Oh, here it is. Here it is from Nebraska. The Lincoln Regional preview and notes. It will be Carson Yasa against Sam Schlecht Friday at 3. All right. Cool. Get him out there for 12 pitches.
1: Get him a bullpen in front of fans.
0: Yeah, I mean, whatever. You come back. You could really approach it however you want to approach it. The game one is a big deal, as always.
1: It makes you wonder if you're trying to get like 3 innings, but you still gotta. You have to win 2 games.
0: You're also probably thinking about Sunday and Monday too.
1: Yeah,
0: we're talking about a pretty quick turnaround. I don't know. It'll be interesting to see how they approach it. I don't mind the idea that you throw out your ace. It just feels like there was a real opportunity to throw off here for Nebraska. So we will see what Will Bolt says about that today. When we come back, Max Olson will join us. We'll talk about the issues of college athletics and more on 1620 The Zone.
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4: Mostly cloudy, warm, and breezy for your Thursday afternoon, with the high today in Omaha of 87 degrees. East, southeasterly gusts possible up to 20 miles an hour. Tonight, remaining cloudy with a 30% chance of spotty showers, a low of 66. 50% chance of showers and non-severe thunderstorms for your Friday, staying mostly cloudy at the high of 79. I'm meteorologist Caitlin Harvey with KETV NewsWatch 7.
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0: Another day, another set of issues in college football. And we're joined now on the Prairie Flower Casino Zone Hotline by our good friend Max Olson from ESPN. Max, good morning. How are you?
18: Good morning. I am swell. Appreciate you having me on.
0: Good. Okay, so now we have this whole made-up bill that people want to put into play with the NCAA, which, I don't know, does it seem helpful? Does it seem hurtful? What's happening with college athletics these days?
18: Pass. Go to the next one.
0: All right. Let's just talk about quarterbacks instead.
18: I will say, like, I don't know how you guys feel about this stuff. Like, there's so many different lanes of covering college athletics now. And, like, I kind of like to joke that, like, man, like, Ross Dellinger and Dan Murphy and the folks who cover the DC stuff on this do such a great job. And as Austin Powers would say, that's not my bag, baby. You know what I mean? Like, it's just, like, can we just fast forward to the end? And what's the, you know, we've been doing this for years and years. I mean, certainly this is, this bill that's been put forward, which is like, you know, more than 100 pages, is I think it's being viewed as like the most promising effort so far. I would not read into it as like this is going to be the law of the land yet, because there's a lot of steps to getting to the finish line here, and could be a lot of revisions. I mean, even in the process of putting this together, there was a lot of compromising, including on one-time transfer rule and things like that, that they had to kind of figure out to even just get a draft like this together. So I'm, you know, interested to see. Certainly, I think it's, as you would expect, the framework of this is pretty favorable for the adults. It's pretty favorable for the conferences that, you know, they want the antitrust protections and, you know, being able to enforce the house settlement and things like that. And so, I think that's where I'm interested to see the pushback on, like, is this just too unfriendly towards the player to take away unlimited transfers and some of the abilities to make unlimited money, basically, and stuff like that. That's where I'm interested to see if there's enough pushback, and can they actually secure enough, like, support and votes for this to try to get this to the end.
1: So your colleague David Hale put together just an incredible list of the 138 quarterback.
18: Here we go.
1: The 138 quarterback situations, which referring to it as a quarterback situation is tremendous, by the way. But yeah. So he puts this whole thing together. I don't know how much back and forth he would have with the rest of you over at ESPN, or if this is just 100% sort of where he lands on everything. As you saw that list.
18: Oh, it's 100% Hale. It's unilateral for sure.
1: Okay, so yeah. you won't get any of the blowback on it. How, like, as you look at it, who would Max Olsen put number one, or like, what would your, you know, you can do it like him. What would your tier one be?
18: I think, you know, and that's where you also get into the, like, okay, do you want to just go on resume? Do you want to go on who you think the best will be in 26? Like, do you want to, you know, there's a lot of different ways to look at it. I legitimately do think that Arch Manning will be the number one pick and will be the best quarterback in the country this year.
0: What?
18: Like, I do think that. And part of that is that he is,
1: surrounded, you know, by so much talent, he can't fail.
18: Team this year, yeah, absolutely. Like, I think when you have Cam Coleman and Ryan Wingo, who I think are two top 10 receivers in college football, when you have, you know, two of the most coveted running backs in the portal, like, obviously they have to fix the offensive line, but they got a first round pick and Trevor Guseby to come back. Like, I do think that there is, like, all hype aside, you know, if you go watch the way that Arch Manning played against A&M and Michigan and the way he finished that year after losing at Florida, I do think there's, like, a pretty good case for him. But certainly if you want to, like, go by the guys that have more playoff experience and have achieved more, you know, you can make the pretty good case for Dante Moore or others at this time.
0: So you would have, I don't know that we've talked about the Julian Sayin of it all.
1: Oh,
0: with Max yet. So in
1: the most boring quarterback in America,
0: in the Arch Manning versus Julian Sayin game, which is happening early in the season this year, you would take Arch out of that group.
18: I would. Also, can I interest you guys in a little Tavian St. Clair? Like, if you watched Ohio State spring game, you're like, man, the number two guy might be even better than Julian Sayin.
0: Oh, you're in Schaefer's territory then.
1: There's weird, I don't know if I'd say vibes, but, like, yeah, I think there's people that are like, okay, Julian Sayin was really good. He was up for the Heisman, but, you know, this other
18: it's
1: guy.
18: It's not totally Jalen and Tua, but, like, it is one of those situations.
1: It has that feel.
18: Like, man, that number two guy is, like, he's coming. And, like, if he has to wait till next year, so be it. But, like, I think Julian Sayin, you know, it, to some degree, it's like, man, you kind of have to improve because this guy has got incredible potential, and I think we'll be talking about St. Clair as one of the top guys in the Big Ten next year. So, you know, I think Julian Sayin, like, again, there's another guy who's surrounded last season by incredible talent. You could say maybe offensive line wasn't good enough or whatever, but, you know, I want to see a lot of growth from him. I don't think he was bad last year. I certainly don't think he was, like, a guy that belonged to my Heisman ballot either. You know, I think that and Jeremiah Smith is so special, and Carnell Tate is a top five pick and all that stuff. Like, there's a lot of good around him that you kind of just have to distribute and take care of the ball and be good enough, and you're going to be really successful against the schedule they played. But, yeah, to say, like, Julian Sayin on his own is a top two or three quarterback in college football, like, I'm not totally there yet.
1: I want to ask you about a guy that just reminds you how long a college football career is and sort of the ebbs and flows of stardom and expectations. You have to go all the way down to tier 9 to find Avery Johnson.
0: Avery Johnson!
1: Right. Like, what level of curious are you about how this looks with Colin Klein now at Kansas State, and maybe if there's a boost that potentially comes from a different head coach, a different system with Colin Klein in place at Kansas State, with a guy that Avery Johnson, a couple years ago, people were thinking was going to be an absolute star in this sport.
18: That's right. And you know, in his, you know, he was recruited to Kansas State by Colin Klein and picked K-State over, like, Oregon and Washington and, like, some pretty good options. You know, he's certainly been, like, the face of the program since he showed up, and that includes when Will Howard was there, and, like, a guy that's, you know, been probably one of the highest paid guys in the Big 12. And, like, you know, everybody's really rallied around Avery Johnson at K-State over the last 3 years as, like, man, this is a blue chip guy that we can really build this thing around. I'd say the last 2 years, you just haven't really seen a lot of improvement you can point to. And you can certainly look at it and say, like, okay, well was Matt Wells asking him to do the wrong stuff? Like, were they trying to turn him into more of a pocket passer than he should be? And, like, you just need to let him, you know, let it rip as a rusher. I think something to that. And I think for Colin Klein, like, it's very exciting for him to be able to take a senior year Avery Johnson and be like, I can unlock all the stuff that we haven't really seen yet. And so I think there's a lot of reasons to, like, believe Avery Johnson could get better under Colin Klein, but I think people are probably viewing him right now as, like, he is what he is. He's a really talented athlete. I wouldn't call him a complete passer. Wouldn't say you've seen a lot of growth over his sophomore and junior year. But I think that they did a pretty good job of reloading on offense in the portal. And, you know, I think Avery Johnson is going to be set up to be successful in his final year. I don't know that anyone's, like, talking about him as a draft pick type of guy, but, you know, he still needs to kind of make that leap from, you know, great athlete to great quarterback.
0: Here's the thing that Avery Johnson has going for him. He does not start the season this year in Ireland.
1: Yeah.
0: If you lose the Ireland game, sure, your season is completely dismantled, as history has shown. So, let me ask you about a team.
18: By the way, K-State, like, that was an all-time bad Ireland curse last year.
0: It was.
18: That completely
1: lingered forever.
18: K-State last year. Like, never would have thought when you go kick off in Ireland that, like, this is going to be an awful season, that it will be so awful that Chris Kleiman's ready to quit by the end of it. Like, that just, you know, that was brutal last year.
0: Out of nowhere, for sure. Now, this wouldn't be particularly out of nowhere, but what are the vibes on Bill Belichick's North Carolina Tar Heels, who do open up the season in Ireland against TCU this year?
18: Well, I have visited TCU this spring. Sonny Dykes has told me he feels like this is their best team since the Max Duggan senior year when they went to the national championship game. Like, I think they feel like they're being slept on as a Big 12 title contender. And they brought in a quarterback from Harvard, Jaden Craig, who they're really high on. They're changing what they're doing offensively and going more pro style and bringing in the OC from UConn. So I think TCU, like, this could be an ass kicking once again, as it was last year in Chapel Hill. I think for North Carolina, like, it couldn't really get worse, could it?
0: It was so bad.
18: It was so bad. And obviously, like, yeah, over the course of a year one, like, you're going to make some improvement in October, November, and stuff like that. And they were just so horrible in September that everybody just kind of moved on and had no reason to turn them on. I think they built a really bad roster last year in the portal. This year, they took a ton of high school recruits and are trying to kind of take the long-term approach. They took some good pieces in the portal. They're hoping that Billy Edwards from Wisconsin can be the guy that kind of turns things around for them offensively. He missed pretty much all of last season at Wisconsin, so that's quite a gamble. I wouldn't expect a massive improvement from North Carolina this season, but again, can't be worse, I don't think.
1: Max, like, when you go beyond the Josh Hoovers and the Darian Mensahs and the top end guys that transferred, is there a quarterback that you're pretty intrigued by what it looks like in his new situation?
18: Well, kind of sick that Kenny Minchie was the first one that came to mind. Why don't we get that? Why don't we go to a different one?
0: Tony!
1: We were discussing how weird Nebraska's offseason would be if it had been Minchie and you really have nothing to go off of for his career, and then you have, you know, everything else about Nebraska in addition to this offseason.
18: Yeah, it's true. I remember watching when for that, like, 48 hours when it seemed like he was going to be the guy for Nebraska, like, watching the limited tape on him from Notre Dame last season and thinking, like, yeah, I could kind of see him playing kind of like the Clayton Tune role for Dana Holgorsen, like they did it at Houston, where it was like a dual threat guy that can really spin it. And I think he's going to do well with Will Stein at Kentucky. There's no doubt. I mean, certainly he was hyped up, but, like, I do think that there's, and I mentioned Jaden Craig already at TCU. I think that was a really good take, and he was one of those guys that, like, if you talk to a few different staff, they were like, yeah, he was like our number three option. Like, if we couldn't get one or two, like, we would have loved to get him. Certainly, like, if you're like Duke, that you would have prioritized him if you knew Mensah was leaving. I think another one that, like, again, like, super productive last year, but I in terms of becoming a household name, I think, you know, Drew Messemaker is just going to go crazy this year. And, part of that is just that, they did a great job of getting all of his North Texas teammates to come with him, getting some really good receivers out of the portal. They think Justin Bowick from Illinois and Chris Barnes from Wake Forest are going to be pretty special this year. So I think that, yeah, he led the country in passing last year at North Texas. I think it's all going to translate in the Big 12, and I think they're going to have a chance to be one of the most improved teams in the country. So in terms of him becoming, like, you know, yes, he was hyped in terms of the portal, but in terms of him becoming, like, a household name, like, I think he's really about to take off.
0: All right, should we make some sort of promise going forward that we only, maybe, like, one one question about the quote unquote topic of the week, which is inevitably going to be about some sort of legislation or rule breaking or something like that.
1: No more than one question about legislation.
0: Is that, I mean, I'm sure Max would sign up for
18: possible. I think to me, it's funny that like how hard you sigh as you even start to ask the question. Like, I know you don't even want to do it either.
0: I don't. I really don't. But we have a great college football guest on, so I figured I'd get his opinion. But I'm glad you don't want to talk about it either. So it's great. All right, Max.
18: We'll see.
0: Yeah,
18: we'll see if that continues to. I'm sure it will continue to dominate our attention. But yeah, between that and 2014 playoff, man, exciting.
1: I have a real quick one.
0: Sure. Wait, what is it about? Is it about football?
1: No, it's about blind transfers. Has there been any real discussion on this, or did what they put together really just shut that down entirely?
18: Yeah, they really shut it down. You know, I think that
1: that's great. They solved something.
18: Yeah, kind of, you know, you can't point to a lot of other examples of like, man, the NCAA was like really ahead of what this trend was going to be and was able to kind of put up some barriers before it even began. So credit to them on, you know, kind of understanding where the market was going on that stuff. And, you know, I definitely talked to agents in February who were like hearing from schools who were like, hey, we want to do a Jake Retzlaff. We want to get, you know, you just got to unenroll him from the school. You don't have to put his name in the portal. And he'll just enroll at our school and as a walk-on, and then we'll pay him, and it'll be fine. And, you know, teams were already kind of figuring that because you have needs post-spring. And so, you know, that was definitely going to happen until they put that rule in place. And so, yeah, really, right now, schools are sorting through the guys that are still stuck in the portal. There's, you know, their agents who are, like, trying to push D2 guys into the portal to try to, like, fill up some of these spots. And you've got JC guys that I think are going to have good opportunities. But, yeah, they really kind of killed the spring portal. And I think that it's going to be interesting to see who that ends up being a problem for, because there's certainly going to be some of these teams that have injuries in fall camp and are going to be like, man, we really should have resolved this in the spring and we couldn't.
0: Max Olson from ESPN. Max, great stuff. We'll talk football next week. See you later.
18: Thanks, guys. Appreciate it.
0: Max Olson from ESPN. Great, great stuff. I very much enjoyed the quarterbacks conversation. I had more on the table that I wanted to. I wanted to ask him about Hoover, at Indiana this
1: year. I apologize.
0: Who's just expected to be the, you know.
1: The next guy.
0: The next guy. And honestly, I don't have any problem with that. Honestly, I probably think more highly of him than I did of Mendoza coming
1: because
0: in
1: because Mendoza
0: year.
1: Like, isn't that funny? Like, Mendoza walked so Hoover could run?
0: If it would have been this year's Hoover who ended up, like, in that spot last year, if you could do that, which you can't because time.
1: circumvent the entire time.
0: I would have been more confident in this year's Hoover.
1: Really?
0: Yes.
1: Interesting. I feel like people, like, last year there was enthusiasm for Mendoza.
0: Yeah.
1: And it was because, oh, this is an efficient quarterback.
0: I guess I've just probably seen less of – I had seen less of him.
1: Well, I think a lot of it was he was, like, not in the top 10 list of when CBS Sports and everybody was putting their quarterbacks list out, but he was, like, somewhere between 10 and 15 – or 11 and 15.
0: Right.
1: So there was at least an acknowledgement that it could go well. And part of it is I'm just – Brunt's watched so much Cal and talked about him.
0: Yeah. And I watched apparently
1: a
0: lot of
1: CCU. I have that coming into one ear all the time that I've probably felt more aware of it.
0: Quick timeout. We'll be back with our bracket sim and get you out of here on a Thursday after this on 1620 The Zone.
19: 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And no line for the bathroom.
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10: All right, so once again, as announced by Nebraska, they will be starting Carson Yasa, their frontline starter, tomorrow against South Dakota State in the regional. Hear more from each of the regional teams in Lincoln today as they go through the car wash and get their practice in and everything like that, which is always a fun day and a very fun session of BP for the kids. I was reading D1 Baseball's one fact about every team.
11: Oh,
10: it's pretty good. So the one they use for Nebraska is their .958 home win percentage, which is a stat. Ole Miss's 32.8% whiff rate from their pitching staff.
11: That's pretty good.
10: It's a little concerning considering Nebraska, when they run into problems, they can get a little strikeouty.
11: Oh yeah.
10: And so that is across their staff, not just their front line starting. And then Arizona State's 204, that is WRC plus for Harry Bonds, Landon Hairston,
11: who
10: 204. So WRC plus is a 100 is average. That is basically telling you how much better than the rest of college baseball you are, and they are saying twice as good for Harry Bonds.
11: He gives me real Andrew Vaughn vibes because he's not that big. He's like 5'10", 5'11".
10: Yeah, not at all.
11: And that's what Vaughn was coming out of Cal as a first baseman.
10: 104% better than the league average, which is the same number, by the way, as Aaron Judge in his 2025 AL MVP campaign. So he was twice as good as everybody else, and so is Harry Bonds right now with his 28 home runs, and I thought it was 98 driven in this year, but they wrote 79.
11: Mm.
10: I thought he had almost 100 runs driven in this year. Anyway.
11: What's South Dakota State?
10: It is 10 innings thrown by senior right-hander Ty Madison across
11: Man
10: three
11: of the weekend!
10: Appearances in the Summit League tournament.
11: They must be listeners.
10: To get them there. Maybe they are.
11: They couldn't have found that stat themselves.
10: Well, they're not. I don't think the boys are in town yet at Drover, but they will be very, very, very, very soon. KP contributes sometimes. Maybe he listens. Okay? He was on the show earlier today. Yeah, I had something caught up there. Hmm. Let's go to our bracket sim. And we have one more of these ever. Maybe the bit will be dead.
11: I don't want it to be dead.
12: No, we'll bring it back for the CFP.
11: What else It'll has brackets there. That can be simulated? We're too late for the French Open unless we just go with the Sweet 16.
12: There's a tab for CFB, so I'm assuming they'll have something for college football. We'll see once
11: Seems
12: we get to November.
11: Seems too early to start that.
12: Well, yeah, we'll see once we get into November, once they do the rankings.
10: You might have to get creative and come up with a new bit, a new idea that we could repeat every single day. But for today, we have this, and as I hit simulate, Nebraska does advance out of the Lincoln Regional.
11: Whoa!
10: And they lose to Auburn in the Super. UCLA wins the national championship. Congratulations to the Big Ten, another national championship.
11: It is a Mississippi State title in a Connor World Series where Nebraska does not win the Lincoln Regional.
10: Ah. Oh, I want to see him make it. I want to see him.
11: You want to see Nebraska-Auburn?
10: I mean, don't get me wrong. Like, I want to see Nebraska have success. I just think their presence in the College World Series
11: supersedes everything.
10: Takes over sure. the entire thing and changes it. But I want them to win.
11: Yeah, no,
10: but
11: I didn't mean to imply that you didn't want
10: yeah,
11: them to
10: unfor- like, but I think people
11: I was
10: have
11: trying
10: taken
11: to
10: it that
11: say
10: way.
11: That there wasn't Nebraska in the College World Series yeah. by calling it a Connor.
10: People have taken it that way, of sure. course, normally. That's going to happen.
11: You're famously popular.
10: At the same time, I understand that we cannot have both. We cannot have Nebraska win all of their games and them not make the College World Series.
12: So we do have a College World Series. Nebraska beats UCF in the Super Regionals.
11: Whoa.
10: In Lincoln.
12: Yes. So we have UCLA, Southern Miss, North Carolina, Nebraska on one side, then Georgia Tech, Florida State, Oregon, Georgia on the other. Georgia Tech over UCLA
10: okay.
12: in the championship game.
10: That would be a fun title series.
11: That would be.
12: Yeah, I got back-to-back with those two.
10: I don't know
12: teams
10: if anybody would attend,
12: off.
10: But that would be a fun title series.
11: I have never met someone who's a Georgia Tech fan. I've been to Atlanta many times.
12: Nebraska famously had Jeff Sims from
11: like,
12: Georgia
11: yeah,
12: Tech.
11: Yeah, like I don't know anyone that's a Georgia Tech fan.
10: A rambling wreck guy.
11: I think there's a lot of people who are like, oh, I hope they do well.
10: I was watching Georgia Tech play, and I think it was the ACC semifinal, and they kept showing a lady with a rambling wreck hat.
11: She was wearing the
10: Her hat was a car. Yeah, it was awesome. It was very, very cool. I appreciated it.
11: Maybe she'll be here at the College World Series.
10: Maybe she will be. Maybe she'll be the new Vandy Whistler, except for without the whistling. Vandy, of course, not in the NCAA tournament, and we are not particularly
11: Bye-bye.
10: Displeased by that information. All right, that'll do it for us today. We appreciate you all listening. 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
28: 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Oh, killer crossover.
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30: 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Absolutely.
31: 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Cross him up and sit him down.
10: 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Hello, Matt Josh.
32: Hello.
10: What's up?
32: I love you, Connor Happer. I do.
10: Thanks.
32: And I love you, Mike Schaefer.
10: I love you, too.
32: And the reason
33: feels like
32: why...
33: there's a butt coming.
32: Oh, big time. And the reason why is because, yeah, oftentimes, like, when you guys leave, I do reflect on, okay, what was said today to Connor and Schaefer, and... did they have certain points in terms of how I live my life and how I should maybe adjust things? I will be honest with you, too. Oftentimes, sometimes I do adjust. Sometimes I'm like, you know what? Take a step back or be a little more self-aware. Like, you don't have to do this weird thing to, you know, just do this weird thing, okay? I have a point of contention, though, today. Because I told you I'm moving next Friday.
10: Mm-hmm.
32: Okay? I am not moving.
10: You really want to do this?
32: I do.
10: You want to know what my problem is?
32: Yes.
10: Okay. First of all, they're taking this woman's blood pressure at the tennis.
32: Oh, it's like Jewel Oscar.
10: Is she okay?
0: It must be hot.
10: It looks very hot there.
32: Did you do the blood pressure thing every time you went to the grocery store growing up?
10: Yeah.
32: Yeah.
10: Definitely. Press a button.
32: It's so sick.
10: The thing tightens up on you.
32: You're like, oh my God, my beats per minute.
0: Gets, for a split second, it gets too tight.
10: I did it when my wife was pregnant. I was like, I want to do it too.
1: You wonder if the machine's just going to take over and you're never going to get your arm back.
32: I remember being jealous of my bigger brother because he could do it, obviously, before me. And like Chris used to like go and take his blood pressure. And I wasn't big enough to get my blood pressure taken until I was like 6 years old. And when I could do it for the first time, it was a big deal.
10: Did your arm get chopped off?
32: I was like, yeah, I want to feel it. And then I got scared.
10: So you're moving soon.
32: I am.
10: Congratulations. And you...
32: It's actually a big deal. I'm very
10: disclosed to us that you have begun the process of moving, which is a very normal thing to do. And to begin that process of moving, you've decided to pack up and store most of, if not all of, your clothes.
32: 70% is probably where I would put the number currently. Of my clothes are packed. Okay. I don't intend...
10: Now, can I ask another question?
32: Go ahead.
10: What, in the 70% of your clothes, how much of them would you say the 70% of the clothes that are packed...
32: Great
10: what's
32: question.
10: Getting used?
32: I have...
10: None of it?
1: I assume all of your winter stuff is packed. That's the easiest thing you start
10: That's
1: with.
10: Fine.
32: Bang. That's what I was trying to... That went first.
10: No problem with that.
32: Yesterday was the first bag that was packed of clothes that I would actually like be wearing right now.
10: Okay.
32: So I would say that 50% of the clothes that I would probably be wearing during the summer
10: really?
32: Are being packed up right now.
10: So you've cut yourself off.
32: I mean we're whittling down right now.
10: My second question
1: up, like you have this to wear for the next few like
32: okay,
1: you already
32: know. Okay, so that is a question I have. Like should I cuz I have another load that I'm going to do today that I'm going to unpacking today. Should I start lining up my outfits for the next 8 days?
10: I mean, I would hope and think that you had maybe subconsciously thought about this before you packed up 50% of your clothes.
32: My subconsciousness was keep the underwear, all right, and like make sure that I have enough shirts to just consistently
1: Socks.
32: Be cycling out.
1: Socks so too. Are you gonna do laundry between now and when you move?
32: Okay, no. So it's like I'm doing all my laundry now. Like they're all getting washed and dried before they get packed. I'm washing them all and drying.
1: So what you're wearing right now will eventually be washed, dried, and packed before next Friday.
32: I think I'm in the process of like you will this as soon as I take this off. This will be put in a hamper and then it will be washed. And yeah, exactly that.
10: So my issue, my big issue.
32: Okay,
10: I needed to get more information, and I think I have almost enough now to make fun of you. So. My big issue
32: is the first 10 minutes of the crossover, just you collecting data and information and just processing.
1: Often it's before the crossover even happens.
32: Like often it's just coming through. It's like, all right, what do I put in what bucket? Like,
1: just
32: can't
1: a giant
32: hold it against
1: data
32: him,
1: center.
32: Can't
1: over
32: hold
1: there,
32: him. Connor. I mean, yeah. I mean, this is how his brain works. He's like I'm sorting my clothes. Connor is sorting through his insults.
10: So, I mean, there's many things. I mean, first of all, when you were talking about going back and replaying the things that happened, you're overthinking it, so that's a problem. And then the second thing, I move a lot. I've moved a lot in my life.
32: Yeah,
0: recently.
10: And I've moved recently, and like the clothes are the last thing for me. They always have been. Mm-hmm. The clothes are because you need the clothes to live. Right, you yeah. Like and so the things that you use.
32: I'm just laughing on how you said that.
10: The things that you use on a daily basis are the last things to go.
32: Yeah.
10: Slash might not ever even get packed at all. Like you you just toss a bunch of clothes in the car last thing, and you know you move them to where you're gonna
0: go. Trash bag.
10: Yeah, trash bag.
1: Do you have a closet? Do you have hangers? Do you use hangers?
32: Yes. Yes. Yes.
1: Okay.
32: Yes. I am.
1: Look,
32: I am young,
1: you
32: but I'm not. I'm not a heathen. Yes,
1: no
32: I
1: judgment. Don't know how you live.
32: Mm-hmm. I mean, Connor Happer has famously said that my clothes are never wrinkly, so I do take pride in hanging up my shirts.
10: I said that?
32: Yes, you did.
1: He does not agree with what he
10: No, I do. That sounds right. I've never noticed
32: it. He's told me before. He's like, I've never seen you in like wrinkly clothes.
1: So I'm assuming all the stuff that's hanging because you'll have access to the next place while you still have access to your current place.
32: Yeah, I have a 48-hour period So that's actually a great piece of advice because I was thinking of like, do I start taking my clothes off the hangers and then... You know,
1: I think that's what he's talking about when you put the clothes in the car.
32: See, this is what my counterpoint to your point is.
10: I just don't have enough information.
32: I'm not a very clean. I don't have a clean room. Okay,
1: that is shocking.
32: And no, it's not. And
1: everyone here is surprised.
32: And so part.
1: Look at Josh's face. Right now.
32: Part of this moving process is. If I do all the clothes first, I get all the clutter out.
10: You know? Oh, so you're just taking some layups.
1: Okay. Exactly. I just assume all the clothes are in different piles on the floor. Like you have a pile that's clean, and then you have a pile that's dirty, and sometimes in your brain, you'll forget which one is which.
32: It really
1: you'll
32: is
1: have
32: just.
1: To smell your clothes.
32: I'm really good at keeping my room clean until that first trip. Like until I take like a trip elsewhere, because then I come back and then I just get backed up. On the laundry, and then I feel like I'm just perpetually backed up, and it's just easier for me to put in a pile and knock down the piles. I also have too many clothes. I have way too many clothes.
10: Is a great time.
32: I have way too many clothes, and part of this process
10: it's
32: is
10: like purge.
32: I am
1: you
32: washing
1: pick out 20
32: every
1: items.
32: I am washing
1: away.
32: Everything.
10: This is another reason to get a wife.
32: And
10: they love taking stuff to Goodwill.
32: Yeah.
10: In my experience.
32: I am taking this.
1: I don't know that I have the same.
10: Well, here's the other thing. Like, you're in a shared closet space.
1: I'm the one that's physically taking it.
10: Like, you're in a shared closet space, and so there's only so much room, right? Mm-hmm. So most of the time she's like, hey, you don't wear like 90% of this stuff. I'm like, you're right. Just take it. You know?
32: Dan,
10: pack her up.
32: Roommate Dan has said this to me before, for months, actually. Mm-hmm. Roommate Dan has told me over and over again, dude, you have too many clothes. Like, he's like, part of the reason your room is a mess is because you have too much laundry to do. Like, you need to limit what you have. I've been told by multiple people that I have too many clothes, and I'm going to be real with you.
1: You have too many shirts?
32: I have not purged my wardrobe since junior year of high school.
1: Yeah, you got to do
10: that. Oh, yeah, you got to get that out of there. You don't wear that stuff.
32: I still
1: those
32: am wearing...
1: Those free shirts you got in college,
32: still
1: just
32: have
1: get rid
32: them.
1: Of them.
32: I still have the free shirts I got in high school.
1: Get rid of some
32: I
1: of them.
32: Still have the green free shirts.
1: Keep the sentimental stuff, which minimize that.
32: So, like, the Brothers, like, my t-shirts from Brothers, like the bar t-shirts.
1: Out.
32: No, I want... Those are sentimental. Those are... Come on. I'm only a couple years removed from college. Those are sentimental.
1: Yeah, I mean,
32: like,
1: I remember so your bar, the time when I had to look at the
32: my
1: stack
32: bar shirts.
1: Of
32: I have to keep
1: old Chicago shirts that I had from the beer tours, and I thought to myself, "I'm never going to wear these again." And then
10: see,
1: I threw them away.
10: Part of the problem is when you're moving, you go through all of these things and you see them, and you're like, "Oh, I have this."
32: Yeah,
10: and then there's that thought
1: but
10: that
1: it
10: comes
1: needs to
10: up.
1: Be, I have this, right? Not, right. I have. This.
32: I think you. I think I just need you two to help me purge my. I think, honestly,
2: that's why you need a wife. Because
32: I just
2: your
32: need
2: wife
32: someone
2: will say,
32: else.
2: No,
32: to
2: no,
32: do
2: like
32: this.
2: Dan you're getting rid of this.
10: You're not going to want to hear this.
32: Dan
10: but
32: could definitely do this.
1: You're not. You let Dan pick out 10 things to get rid of for you.
32: I think Dan's going to need to pick out like 40 things.
1: Well, whatever the number.
10: You're not going to want to hear this, but I mean, you could get rid of almost 100% of your clothes and not notice right now.
1: Well, he wouldn't have anything to wear.
10: But he would make do. And then there would be more shirts that just come out, and then they would be your shirts. You know what I mean?
32: Oh, I get like what you're saying. I could throw
10: the
32: away.
10: Better way to do things would actually be now. This isn't possible for most humans, including myself. So I wouldn't. You're obviously not going
1: to
10: be able to do this.
1: Is what he's going
10: you're
1: to
10: not going to be able to do this. But like, what you could really do is pick like 15 things that you do like and throw the rest away.
32: I could not do that.
10: You're not going to do it.
32: No,
10: you're obviously not there.
32: Yeah, so here's part. I am using this process of moving out, fully washing all the clothes, to then, when I unpack and I'm in the new room, I'm going to put a bunch of them in a pile and then send them to Goodwill. Like that
1: you do
32: is
1: it before.
32: Happening.
1: Don't ever bring them to the room.
10: Don't bring them to the new house.
1: Take it from two people that have moved in the last year. You do not bring anything to the new place.
10: Yep.
1: With the idea that you'll eventually get rid of it because it'll get put somewhere.
10: And frankly, you have this great, you're blessed.
1: This is the time.
10: You are blessed with a great gift right now. How many days until you?
32: Eight.
10: That's a long time.
1: You got a weekend coming.
10: I can't imagine that you have that much stuff either.
1: Or that you're busy.
32: No, I would say that I'm probably 40% done.
10: Okay, so it's time. Right now. Today.
32: I can't today, but I could Monday. I'm hosting. Here's the
10: That's
32: worst
10: a long
32: part.
10: Time.
1: He's got a 4-day weekend.
10: Yeah.
32: Well, I'm hosting people. Like, there are people who are going to be staying in my apartment this weekend.
10: So even more reason to get the crap out.
1: Yeah.
32: Well, that's why I'm washing all the clothes right now. So you're saying even before. So
1: there's floor space for people to sleep.
32: I have a lot of clothes packed in a suitcase right now. Are you suggesting that I just currently unzip the suitcases and then I just do it right now before I even?
1: Well, yeah, because it'd create more room for you to put clothes that you're going to need to move in.
32: That's
1: suitcase.
32: A good point. Great point, Schaefer.
1: I have a question.
32: How many
1: pairs of shoes do you have?
32: 15.
0: Whoa.
10: Like 15 of regular use?
32: But I bought a lot of them this year.
1: Well, then get rid of the old ones.
10: What about your new Jordans from Shields?
32: I wore them for the first time at the Husker baseball game. They were a little uncomfortable.
1: Did you immediately go to Twin Peaks to show the waitress?
32: No, I did not.
10: I thought you said these were nice.
32: No. I did not go to Twin Peaks and show the waitress. I did not.
1: You have 15 pairs of shoes. How many are dress shoes?
32: Oh, I guess I have like 20 pairs of shoes then. Whoa. I wasn't even counting.
1: You need to get rid of shoes.
10: I got an idea from a listener.
32: Oh, go ahead.
10: You could keep the clothes in the dresser and then wrap the dresser and just move the dresser.
32: I don't have a dresser.
0: I've done that before.
1: Yep.
32: I don't have a dresser.
1: Saran wrap.
32: I do think I need to buy a dresser. I do think I need to invest in a dresser.
1: So all of your clothes are in a closet or on the floor?
32: Yes.
10: Okay. A dresser might be a good thing for you.
0: Yeah.
10: The organizational tool.
0: Even like a plastic.
1: Will the
0: set
1: new
0: of drawers
1: closet have shelves?
32: I
1: you don't know.
10: How about little cubes, little know. Cubbies? You know, little just a sorting mechanism for you. That's
32: I think that would be great.
10: Yeah.
32: I have to buy. Okay, I have this question to ask three grown men. My socks.
10: Three grown men.
32: My socks.
1: What a show!
32: Have just disappeared. I feel like I've bought. 60,
10: You'll have to always buy new socks.
32: I've bought it's 60 pairs of socks. I don't know.
1: They disappear.
32: I have no idea where they could be.
1: They disintegrate.
32: Is my thing.
10: Yeah,
32: I think they just disappear into the ether. Sometimes they pack up and leave
1: the apartment.
32: I have done loads. I have done like 8 loads of laundry at this point. Okay, I'm nearly done doing everything. I have found like 6 pairs of socks.
1: Yeah, that's not.
32: And I'm through like 70% of my clothes. Where all of my other socks go, I have no idea.
1: I would check your car.
32: Probably. I honestly think you're probably right.
1: The vision I have of your vehicle is you have just gross socks that you took off at some point in time sitting in the back.
10: They're bags.
32: They're no
1: you
10: gym
1: seem
10: bags.
1: Like someone that plays golf and then you take the socks off and you set it in the back of the vehicle and you get your bag out later, but you leave the socks.
32: There definitely is like an unpacked bag from like a trip months ago that I totally forgot that's somewhere in my trunk. That'd totally
1: be like leaving a bag of Arby's on your desk.
32: Well, okay, I didn't leave the bag of Arby's.
10: No, we are not trying to frame you for the Arby's debacle. That was somebody else.
1: Who is claiming innocence on a text thread right
10: Embarrassing.
1: Now.
32: I don't have, like, clutter in my car. Like, I don't have,
10: Have you
32: like,
10: seen this? Have you seen this Arby's bag?
0: No, there was a debacle?
10: There has been a debacle.
32: Can I be real? It's starting to smell right now. Like, over there, it's starting
1: to,
32: like...
1: The bullpen smells like Arby's.
32: I can start...
1: Whoa.
32: I got up
1: We're
32: and I was like, whoa.
1: At, 20-some hours of
0: Arby's?
32: Yeah. Yeah.
10: In a normal spot, we would blame this on Matt, and then we would wait until he gets here to rub his nose into it and say, see what mistake you've done?
1: Then
10: he would throw it away.
32: Like I'm a dog with piss?
0: Yes,
32: like I just pissed on the carpet, and you're going to run my face into the piss? Is that what...

0: Because it's just like, in a way, it's like I need to be cleanly enough and to be, adult enough to have a girlfriend. And so I feel like this is part of making me
1: The
0: better.
1: current version of you is capable of having a girlfriend.
0: I don't. Not
2: to
0: not,
2: be honest with you, my perspective
1: you, like,
2: is
1: create this weird pedestal of how you can have a girlfriend.
0: I want to treat understand. A lady right. I want to treat her right.
2: That's a good. Drop.
0: I want to wine and dine her. All right. I want to take her to nice places. I want her to feel. Feel like every day is Sunday.
2: You can make a whole parody song out of this.
1: Current form.
0: I'm just saying. Like I mean, if I'm going to do it, I'm going to do it. You know, I'm not going to half-ass having a girlfriend.
1: Yeah, nothing you said is something.
0: I
1: want to
0: treat a lady
1: right.
0: I do. I want to treat her right. Like she should be treated. Like nobody else could treat her that way.
2: So my perspective on this. You know, what we've done to you on the crossover.
0: J-Man goes, Happer has a puppy finally named Matt.
1: No wonder he doesn't like dogs.
2: I'm not thinking about in the back of my head getting you to the point where you're capable. I think you're very capable of having a girlfriend right now. I think you could absolutely do that. I don't think it'd be any problem. I just want you to, I want you to be able to go through life and, kind of know what, But you'll be fine. You can be really. We don't need to do any of this for you. We're just trying to help.
0: I could.
2: You could do this without us.
0: I could be more cleanly. I could definitely be more cleanly. That could definitely take a step up. But I did get my oil change. On time, and
2: that's
0: I
2: great.
0: I filled up my gas tank completely yesterday, and
2: that's awesome. Nice job.
0: I've invested in. Apps that allow me to get reward systems, and I'm getting my S together. I'm getting my crap together.
2: You filled up your gas tank.
1: Being a functioning human.
0: Well, I was filling up. I was living my life a gallon at a time, but now I was like, bite the bullet, kid. And
1: you weren't literally just filling up a singular gallon, were you?
0: Yes, I was. It's 5:30 a gallon. But then
2: 5:30. Premium gas.
0: Yeah, you guys. All right, wait, real quick. You guys were talking about like you guys were talking about driving non-descriptive cars today, okay, on the show, and how it's like you don't want to.
2: That's right.
0: Have a car.
2: I know
0: it's rich for me to say it, but I agree with you. Okay, I love my car. There definitely is a part of me that wish I just drove
2: a car,
0: a regular Toyota Camry,
2: just a car, baby,
0: that didn't cost an arm and a leg to repair everything, that didn't have to buy premium gas, that didn't have to get the super synthetic oil. I kind of wish I just drove a just regular old Toyota Corolla. I don't need to be driving the car that I drive. I really don't. I don't need to own the car that I own.
2: Your car is also red. It's big and red.
0: I'm just saying
2: it's very descript.
0: It's a shiny red. That red, is a shiny red.
1: Three of my last
0: red.
1: Four vehicles have been red. I'd never wanted a red vehicle, and it's like keeps happening.
0: My parents, all they buy is red vehicles. I grew up in a red Jeep. My mom has a red, I grew up in a red Ford Explorer. My mom has a red Jeep. We had a red Pontiac Vibe. We currently have another red Ford Explorer. My dad bought that red Mercedes.
2: Wow.
0: We are
2: There's something in there. I mean, you could learn a lot about people by what color their cars are throughout their history.
0: Yeah, screw astrology.
1: Like, I've never really been in a position where I get to pick the color of the vehicle that I want. Like, I'm buying the vehicle, and it's like, this is what's available right in front of my face.
0: I want a blue.
2: Well, that's different. I mean, that's
1: red.
2: A thing, too.
1: And I don't have a vehicle because the police captain of the precinct in Lincoln hit me on my way to do a podcast with Trump in 2017.
0: He hit me.
1: So I don't have a car anymore, so now I have to buy a car.
2: It really hit. That's John Sterling when the foul ball hit him. Ow, it hit me.
1: You played me that clip the other day.
2: It's a good RIP.
0: Happer has about 8 clips that are just living in his head consistently that he is just waiting to drop at any given moment.
2: It's radio,
1: he's great. Sometimes
2: radio
1: he goes
2: show
1: break
2: host.
1: And he's immediately playing some video, and I can tell that halfway through the segment, his brain had started thinking about how he was going to play the video.
3: That's right.
1: So then as soon as he's like, it's like he has to get it out
0: it's
1: of
0: just,
1: his
0: It's just
2: a gorilla. I'm surprised we never watched the gorilla video today.
0: Just Happer just thinking about just how can I get Rex Hudler calling the moon a planet into any conversation at any point.
2: Mm-hmm.
0: What a great planet.
2: Beautiful planet. Well, but it's a moon.
0: It's so good. That's like on my YouTube recommended. Right now, like every time I go to YouTube, it's just like I'm only a couple.
2: Ryan the Fever
0: away
2: is the best.
0: From HUD.
2: Ryan the Fever, he hates the Yankees so much, and you could tell
1: it's a very American thing.
2: You could tell how much it pained him last night to utter the sentence, than the Royal.

0: Orioles are swept in the season series by the Yankees and are outscored 50-10.
1: Oh my God.
0: Like, it just, it hurt him coming out of his mouth. I could feel that through the television screen.
1: And you liked that a lot?
0: I did not like it.
1: Okay.
0: I did not like when he said that.
1: How? What record do the Royals have? I'm really just focused on my own tire fire right now. I haven't been able to pay attention to the
2: They won like
1: 15-4
2: yesterday.
1: They lost 10 games in a row, Mike Schaefer.
2: That happens.
0: It's oh, 10? Do you think you're special?
1: First off, it's only ever happened once. That you have two 10-game winning streaks and one 10-game losing streak.
2: That
1: team was the 2017
2: Dodgers. Two 10-game winning streaks?
1: And one 10-game
2: losing streak. So they're 10 games above 500 on streaks
1: alone? I would say that this streak of losing is more sustainable.
2: That man's team is like 14 games under 500, and you're crying.
0: And got outscored by 40 by the Yankees.
1: I'm a Cubs fan, all right? I'm going to be...
2: You're always crying.
1: Yeah, I'm always crying. I'm always whining, all right? I am, let's just be real, I'm one of the worst kind of fans when it comes to the Cubs fans, all right? I'm not a cool Cubs fan. All right, I'm not a great Cubs fan.
2: I don't know, like,
0: what about that one lady who streams herself?
1: I can't stand those people.
0: Okay, but we talked about this. But are you worse than her or better?
1: No, I'm way better than her. Anybody who streams,
2: I guarantee you a 1-to-1, he's going to be better than
1: her. No. Anybody who streams themselves and thinks they're cool and that people want, you honestly think that?
0: I don't know.
1: I want to watch you watch a game, buddy. You're not that entertaining. All right. You're no more entertaining than me on my couch, okay? I don't need the people who are so...
0: Stay tuned for the Husker Watch Party this fall.
1: They're a bunch of sociopaths who think that people want to watch them watch the game. You think you're so great that somebody's going to take their time to be like, oh, I'm going to watch the game. Oh, I want to see what this random person who doesn't know more than I know.
2: Great time to
1: watch
2: to mention
1: the game.
2: That,
0: I cannot wait for our
2: we'll
0: watch
2: be
0: party.
2: We'll having a live watch event for 1620 The Zone where you can watch the game
0: with us!
3: You also understand that if there's a woman on the screen, there is a subset of men that will just stare at it.
1: Yeah, that's those
3: it,
1: guys
3: it
1: are
3: doesn't,
1: losers.
3: It doesn't
0: more
3: matter.
0: Than one
1: they
0: subset.
1: Are losers.
0: Yeah. You know what I'm saying?
1: Just go to a bar. You know what my generation needs to do? We need to go to more bars and talk to more people. That's just what we need to do immediately. All right.
2: And own less shoes.
1: If you're right, well, I like that I own a lot of shoes. I like the shoes that
2: takes
1: I
2: takes up space.
1: Look at my Steph Currys. Fine. I bought insoles for my shoes.
2: Look at my generic black superstars. Move. They're the same as the last generic.
0: When
2: black
0: is the peak time of your life to have cool shoes? Is it like
1: now.
0: Seventh grade, eighth
1: oh,
0: grade?
1: Oh, it's, great question.
2: It's high school, middle school. Yeah. I think middle school actually.
1: I think it's middle. School.
0: I think it's like eighth grade.
2: If you have cool shoes in middle school, that's a big deal.
1: Maybe, I couldn't agree more.
2: You had cool basketball shoes when you were playing basketball in middle school. Big deal.
0: Absolutely.
1: I think right now though is a pretty big. Like, I need to have 20, his shoes.
3: He's
1: right
3: got
1: now.
3: His own disposable income.
1: Like, yeah, this is a great...
0: Are you saying right
2: you
0: now...
2: have to care about
0: right
2: shoes.
0: Now in your life or right now in society, like 2026?
3: Oh.
1: In my life. I'm more so talking about my life.
0: Okay.
2: But this seems like the
1: I actually
2: where
1: think society's opposite. I think society's opposite. I think society is
0: You're
1: more,
0: saying society has never valued shoes less.
1: I think we're more about the New Balances and the Adidas and the Nikes and the comfort. I think more people
2: I think you've
1: are,
2: just hit a different age group and you haven't quite
1: No,
2: reached.
1: I've kind of noticed that across. This is just me noticing people in society. This isn't me having my opinion.
3: I've had an odd number of young people walk up to me and say, cool shoes.
0: Yeah.
1: I think the young people care about the shoes.
0: Yeah.
1: I think Hap's shoe game is really good. I think you have a really good shoe.
0: So what happens now is there's so many options for shoes. Mm-hmm. Back in my day, there was just one cool shoe.
1: Yeah, great point.
0: And it was just whichever Jordan was coming out.
2: He's not that old. East Bay existed. Like, you had options to buy shoes.
1: But the options
0: but
1: now
0: what I'm saying
1: way
0: is they make more shoes.
2: Like, there was all the stores in the mall to get the shoes.
0: Right, so but what I'm saying is that like there are more shoe brands, like there are more.
2: Yeah, there's more brands now, but like everything had its moment. Like you're old enough to remember when the Iversons were the biggest thing in the world.
0: I do,
2: and my favorite shoes I've ever owned. I had a pair of black, third generation or third version of Iversons that I wore for basketball. Those got a lot of cool shoe content.
1: I do kind of understand the people, though, who are really into shoes because my shoe shopping process recently has been very rewarding in the fact that it's like I will look at 30 pairs of shoes and think they're all disgusting. And then you look at one, you're like, whoa.
0: That's the one.
1: That's it. And then you look at the price, and it's even better when you're like, wow, what a deal. You know,
0: that's my threshold for basically buying anything.
1: Yeah. Sir, I dislike 90% of all stores. I go to a store and I would not even think of buying 90% of the things.
2: So how do you have so many clothes?
0: It's amazing that you're in a store as much as you are. Yeah.
2: You spend way more time in stores than I do.
1: Well, just Shields is so great, you know.
0: But 90% of Shields is garbage, according to you.
1: I know. I don't want the Dallas Cowboy crap they got.
0: There is the internet where it'll just tell you what you want.
1: Someone did tell me that, where they were like, you know, you could go on Amazon and you could buy this or whatever. You could look up that. And I go, I don't know. It feels like cheating to me. You know, Zappos. Like I want to walk through the store and be like, oh, my God, I found it. I didn't think I would find it.
3: It's about the find. It's about the hunt.
1: Exactly.
2: Like with shoes.
0: I appreciate that.
2: I don't want to buy shoes online.
1: Like someone, I told somebody, I was like, I would love a Teenage Mutant Ninja Turtle head cover for my golf bag. Like I would love to have a TMNT, you know, cover.
0: But you want
1: to
0: find it?
1: And they were like, well, you can go to Amazon. I'm sure you could find
2: something. Do you want a Leo or a Raphael?
1: Raph. I want a Raph.
2: Is that your guy?
1: That's my guy.
2: Concerns me that we have the same guy when it comes to a teenage.
1: Why would that concern you? Maybe that's a compliment.
2: It could be.
1: Could be. He likes, you like Mikey, right? You're a Mikey guy?
2: Yeah. I assumed you were 100% a Michelangelo.
1: No. I go,
0: I don't have a favorite turtle.
2: I would guess would be Leonardo.
0: I have no turtle.
1: I love Donatello.
2: Okay.
1: I'm a Raph, then Donatello, then Mikey, then Leonardo. Yeah. I think Leonardo is a dweeb. So weak.
2: He's the leader.
1: Yeah, exactly.
2: He's like Fred from Scooby-Doo.
0: What's the difference between the Ninja Turtles and the Teenage Mutant Ninja Turtles? What's the difference?
3: How many words you want to say?
0: Okay, yeah.
2: They're the same.
0: They've always been teenage mutants.
2: Even when they're large.
1: I get. Was in the live action movie with Rickson. Were they teenagers then?
2: Yeah, they're still teenage mutant Ninja Turtles.
0: I've never known. I never got into it.
1: There is a pretty good cartoon out right now.
2: There's been great cartoons for that for most of the time.
1: But the cartoon movie on Netflix. I'm watching it right now, and they're much younger. They're like,
2: how many days is it
1: going
2: to take for you to finish the movie?
1: I started it like a month
2: probably
1: ago.
2: Probably only like 90.
1: Yeah.
4: You watch it like 3 minutes at a time?
1: No, but I haven't watched it in a while. But I know exactly where I'm at. I am. And where
2: well,
1: I'm
2: the show will, you know, when you're currently watching, it'll keep it.
1: Yeah, but I was watching it, and then the NHL playoffs started, and then I've been distracted.
3: No, like, NHL playoffs tonight, Matt. You can watch Memento.
1: I could watch Memento.
0: Oh, Lenny!
1: That's the crossover. 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
0: Lenny!
1: Medis with Matt coming up next.
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6: Mostly cloudy, warm, and breezy for your Thursday afternoon, with the high today in Omaha of 87 degrees. East southeasterly gusts possible up to 20 miles an hour. Tonight, remaining cloudy with a 30% chance of spotty showers, a low of 66. 50% chance of showers and non-severe thunderstorms for your Friday, staying mostly cloudy at the high of 79. I'm meteorologist Caitlin Harvey with KETV Newswatch 7.
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0: I'm not like into theft or anything, but it's like, you
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0: know.
2: What were you stealing? Were you stealing high street signs?
0: No, but occasionally there would be a sign that we, you know, thought was ripe for the taking, and you know,
2: like a political sign.
0: No, not like a political sign. Like maybe like some sort of a yield sign,
2: okay,
0: or something like that.
18: Connor Stallions would be proud.
0: J-Man writes in, Happer, I'm not into theft, but occasionally, you know, famously there is a couple, now I'm very forthright with you all, so I tell you when, you know, I own up, I fess up to things, you know, I've already told you, and frankly taunted Pancheros in Des Moines that I am the sauce thief.
2: Ah!
0: But they never do anything about it. They don't really seem to mind all that much.
2: And now apparently you need to steal some more sauce.
0: And now I need to steal more sauce. I'm due. I mean, we're a couple months away from the sauce.
2: But no loyal listener driving through Iowa has not done this on your behalf.
0: I got an email last year when this information was spilled on the air that it was like, I am really mad about this. I'm calling the Pancheros, and I also think that you need to be fired. Or like suspended or something like
2: what?
0: That. And it got to our bosses and they were like, hey, what's going on here? Are they talking about your like, and I'm like, yeah, it's okay. I think, I mean, it's up to you. I guess you could fire me if you want. But I was like, it's all right.
2: I guess if you're going to go, the way that you want to go out is to be let go for stealing sauce from a restaurant.
0: I don't know. I don't know the way I want to go.
2: Yeah.
0: I'm not sure. Maybe it'd be from an angry mob of people who are mad at me because they thought I was John Bishop.
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1: 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Matt McMaster, as always, joined by Josh Odson. Happy birthday, Josh.
28: My birthday's tomorrow.
1: No, it's not.
28: Yes, it is.
1: No, it's not.
28: Yes, it is.
1: No, wait, what do you mean it's tomorrow? It's today. Your wife texted me.
28: My wife texted you that my birthday's today?
1: Yes.
28: Interesting.
1: She goes...
28: I'd like you to read that.
1: Let me spell this out.
28: Okay. I think I know where the confusion stems from, but...
1: She goes,
28: read the message.
1: I go, is it your husband's birthday tomorrow? This was because I found out it was Happer's birthday over the weekend, and I knew that you two... we're close together. I go,
28: this is true.
1: Is it your husband's birthday tomorrow? She goes, no, Thursday, the 29th.
28: Mm-hmm. Yep. There was a long period of time.
1: It's the 28th today, isn't it?
28: That we thought that Thursday was the 29th, and even told people over the long holiday weekend, oh yeah, Josh's birthday is Thursday, not knowing that Friday is actually the 29th. So this one actually isn't your fault, Matt.
1: She then goes, before Marty leaves, ask him for two tickets for Robbie and I to surprise Josh on Thursday. I don't want Josh to know.
28: Not to out my wife, but she is a teacher. It is summer. She will not know what day it is until about August 1st. So, she will notice in a few weeks that I'm just not at home and wonder,
1: where's Josh?
28: Where's my husband? The College World Series, yes.
1: I forgot.
28: Of course.
1: Men are playing baseball. Totally yes. Passed my mind. Okay, so this is your wife's fault. I'm kidding.
28: Yes.
1: I'm kidding. You know, no, don't say that. No, I was making the joke for you not to say that. Mm.
28: She's listening. She knows.
1: Your wife is in the YouTube chat. I don't know what day it is. Mm-hmm.
28: That's right.
1: Okay, well... do I have to buy you Chick-fil-A tomorrow then, too?
28: No, okay. No, it was good today. Thank you.
1: I have, speaking about Chick-fil-A, I got a gripe. Real quick.
28: You have beef with Chick-fil-A?
1: I would have chicken with Chick-fil-A.
28: There it is. Thank you.
1: Can you put the thing up? Because I just want to. We got to give ourselves credit.
28: We got to celebrate the wins. No one else is going to.
1: Thank you. Should we play the video? Anyway, I go to the Chick-fil-A over by 76th Street, okay? I'm Rose Blumpkin, okay? So, for those who know, on Dodge, the Chick-fil-A on Rose Blumpkin Drive, if you go there, you pull in, and you come in straight, and you go over a bump, and then you take a left, and then you go into the drive-thru, okay? If you are following the rules of traffic,
28: okay,
1: that's what you would do, right? There are people who I'm going, and I go over the bump, and they're behind me, and they see I'm turning left. I always put my turn signal on. Turning left into the drive-thru. Mm-hmm. What do? They cut through all the parking spots.
28: There's that's a pronounced speed bump in that parking lot. So a lot of people will do the old
1: they just cut through
28: the do-si-do around.
1: today
28: that
1: I,
28: speed bump.
1: Today
28: yeah.
1: I purposely almost got into an accident to just be like, no,
28: yeah,
1: you don't cut out me of principle. Off. Mm-hmm. You don't cut me off. You go over that bump. You take a proper left. I'm not gonna. For some people, just I had a couple weeks ago when I went there. They were doing it because that's what they do, and then they saw that I was following the rules mm-hmm. of the law, and so then they kind of pulled back, and then they followed me.
28: Got
1: to
28: yield in that scenario.
1: Very
28: if
1: nice
28: you're doing
1: on
28: the do-si-do.
1: There's been twice, and one of them happened today, where somebody straight off saw me turning in and thought, "No, I'm going to cut this jackass off through the parking spots." One person got away with it. I was very upset about it. I did not allow this person today to do that. Don't be a jackass. Just go over the bump and then take a left. Just do what you're supposed to do. You can't cut through the parking spots, especially if I'm ahead of you. That's just rude. That's just rude. J-Man goes, Matt reenacting the movie Falling Down in the Parking Lot. Well done, sir. What's...
28: Falling Down is a movie starring Michael Douglas.
1: Okay.
28: From the year of our Lord, 1993.
1: Hank Pym?
28: Yes, the very same. I'll read you the synopsis here.
1: Go ahead.
28: A middle-aged man dealing with both unemployment and divorce, William Foster, is having a bad day. When his car breaks down on an L.A. highway, he leaves his vehicle and begins a trek across the city to attend his daughter's birthday party. As he makes his way through the urban landscape, William's frustration and bitterness become more evident, resulting in violent encounters with various people, including a vengeful gang and a dutiful veteran cop, played by Robert Duvall.
1: This sounds like a classic 80s movie where it's just like, oh, something very inconvenient happens to me and now I have to do something very funny, you know?
28: Oh, it is not funny.
1: Oh, well, it's not? It's not funny?
28: It depends on your take on the world, but yeah.
1: I'm still mad at you for saying that I haven't lived life enough to experience Denzel Washington movies. I still am a little offended.
28: They're adult dramas.
1: How many more years of life do I have to live before I can fully breathe, you know, really take in Denzel Washington?
28: Six.
1: So I have to be 30?
28: Yeah.
1: In order to really feel it? Okay.
28: Yeah.
1: Okay.
28: Or you know, get married at 19, have a kid at 22, which both of those things have passed you by, which is fine. I would not recommend doing those things so early in life.
1: Did you do those things early
28: in
1: life? Okay, I didn't know. I'm still learning about your life experiences. We're a little bit better along now that we're about 6 months into this.
28: Sure. Whatever.
1: I mean, when it came to my knowledge of Josh Hodgson, I didn't know my ass or my elbow, really, when we started doing the show in January.
28: But now?
1: Now I know.
28: Look at you.
1: Now I know that your wife, when the summer comes along, just forgets what day and dates it is. That's great to know.
28: Makes a lot of sense in our house.
1: It's summertime in the Odson household for everybody except Josh Odson.
28: And that's fine. We have different jobs.
1: But
28: she's accommodated a couple months off in the middle of the year.
1: She deserves
28: I am not,
1: it.
28: And that's fine. They're different.
1: By the way, I thought Josh time was a bit.
28: No.
1: It is not a bit. You only respond to me and really text me during the hours of 9:30 to 11:30. Like, if I text you before or call you before 9:30.
28: I'm probably doing something.
1: I'm not getting a response. No. I'm not getting a call back. I'm getting nothing. There was one time where you did call me back at exactly 9:30, and I was like, wow, Josh time. This is incredible. So there you go. Well, happy birthday tomorrow, Josh Hodgson. And don't cut me off in the Chick-fil-A parking lot. Okay?
28: Yeah.
1: And if you're a Chick-fil-A worker out there, bring it down a notch.
28: Bring it down a notch.
1: Bring it down a notch. All right.
28: All right. Could you be more specific?
1: You don't got to be so nice to me. Okay.
28: Okay.
1: I get it. I appreciate you.
28: That's their bit.
1: I don't like the bit. All right. Just take my order. Say sounds good. My pleasure. And when I say thank you, then you go my pleasure. But this woman that I was, you know, talking to, like, I don't need a compliment every fourth word from you, okay? I don't need you to sound so happy and so joyful that I'm ordering a chicken biscuit and a Coke Zero, okay? You can, you know, I don't want to say just put the fries in the bag, but like, literally and theoretically, Matt goes, you're too nice, typical Chicago guy response. Look, I'm not asking you to be rude. It was just a little bit too much for me today in the morning, okay? I just felt like I was hit with a tsunami of niceness, and I didn't really need to be hit like Ledsker goes, thank you. If refilling my pop is truly your pleasure, you should reevaluate your life choices. Well, I'm not making fun of them. I'm just saying, take it down a notch. You know, like Ross and Friends?
28: They kill you with kindness over there.
1: You know, Buff Scorpion, great comment. Is there anything you don't complain about? You'll come to find out on this show if you listen enough. Probably not. Jimmy the Greek. Matt is describing himself when he introduces a guest. That is true. What is his picture? Is that just a...
28: That's just a guy. Yeah.
1: Look at that plumber's crack. That's fixing the engine. Yeah, get a good look at that ass.
28: That
1: Josh
28: is...
1: Awesome.
28: Okay, his avatar, I believe it would be called.
1: Yes,
28: is a man working on the hood of his car, bent over,
1: Full crack.
28: On something. Yeah, we got a half moon in whatever city this is tonight.
1: Talking about licensed crack dealers. That guy's one.
28: Yeah. I don't know if he's licensed, but he's dealing it out, whether you want it or not.
1: The Chick-fil-A worker kept telling Matt how good his radio show is. No, don't be that crazy. PC goes, looks like an Iowa play.
28: I think it was. I actually noticed that
1: really?
28: As I was closing the...
1: You're really... Oh, Jimmy goes, saw this the other day when I was at a gas station in Council Bluffs. That would be a... Is that the horseshoe in the background, actually?
28: You would know better than me.
1: Dude, I went to the casino for the first time in months. And when I mean months, I mean like a month and a half. On Sunday. It was pretty popping for a Memorial Day Sunday, I'll say.
28: You know, the Sunday of a 3-day weekend like that's an extra Saturday.
1: They were rolling at the craps table. Roommate Dan had a 42 roll bubble craps.
28: Yeah.
1: 42 rolls. Insane.
28: Oh, okay. I do understand what you're saying.
1: 42 times.
28: How long did that take?
1: It took us 40 minutes on bubble craps. Because we were around a lot of people. They were pulling. They were like, mm-hmm. At one point, like...
5: Hey, you gotta get over here and see this guy.
1: Bruh. Like, and the thing is that the machine we were on, it's like this woman's voice. And she goes, hot shooter!
28: Everyone hears.
1: And everyone's
28: hearing. It's like a siren song.
1: And so it starts saying, like, hot shooter after, like, the 10th roll.
28: Oh, God.
1: So we went 31 rolls of this woman go, yo, 11, yo, hot shooter. And like people started crowding around us. It was insane. Did I make any money off of it? No, I did not. I didn't get in on it.
28: Okay. Let Dan have his thing.
1: I wasn't there in the beginning, right? And then I didn't want to come in. And I was convinced that as soon as I put money down, we were going to go 7 out.
28: Sure.
1: And I just did not want to be responsible for that. I did not want to be the jinx there.
28: Probably smart by you.
1: Dan, let me tell you something right now. Roommate Dan handled that board well. He handled that board very well. You got to trust a man who knows how to handle a craps board, all right? Maybe you young ladies out there, you want to find out if your man is the real man for you. See how he handles a craps board. Is he placing on the 6 or is he buying the 6? Questions you got to ask yourself. Let's get into the show.
28: Let's.
1: That was a good.
28: No, spot. That was no. I enjoyed all of that. I just had nothing to add.
1: The Save College Sports Act. I was telling Meg from Sweet 98, where my desk is now right next to their studio, so there's been a lot more interaction with Megan Spicoli for me. She was like, "Hey, how are you doing today?" I'm like, "I've been reading way too much about litigation." These last 6 weeks, I have read too many court cases. I have delved too deep into the Lubbock County Court. I know way too many judges now than I knew previously.
28: Yes, yes.
1: Like this is just, I'm just sick and tired of all of the antitrust exemptions and multimedia right deals. And like, I know way too much about this stuff now than I ever cared to know. But this is kind of the life of a man who, when you choose not to love baseball and you instead just really dive pretty too deeply into the other things that you like, you now find yourself just reading a bunch of court cases and litigation.
28: We could have talked about baseball this week.
1: Well, we're going to talk about softball today, Josh Otson. At 12 o'clock, Sydney Supley joins us, our Big Ten softball analyst, to break down the Women's College World Series. We'll talk about the Save College Sports Act. There's some pretty meat and potato things in the Save College Sports Act, all right? Pretty standard stuff that we've been talking about for months, honestly years to this point. 1 year transfer penalty, or the 1 year transfer, one time transfer without penalty, 5 year eligibility clock, you know, no current or pro or former pro athletes, you know, having a cap, you know, having the NCAA be able to really govern all of the other schools and their athletic directors and so on and so forth. There are some pretty standard stuff. And then there's some just like kind of weird caveats when it comes to, you know, what your out of conference game should be based on your top 10 most played teams. There's also some stipulations in terms of whether or not some teams can ever leave their conference based on regionality. There's some region-based rules in this as well. Then there's the media rights deal in terms of the pooling of media rights, where it's like, oof, I don't know if the Big Ten or the SEC would ever go ahead and do that. So there are some pretty interesting things that you can grab from this Save College Sports Act. Obviously, this is, you know, the bill is has been signed on. It's a bipartisan bill, right? You got to go. There's a lot more to go through before this thing could eventually get accepted and we can start rolling out with what this will end up looking like. It'll be a very interesting process. But just reading the rule and the fact that this could end up going through and we could have an actual governing body with this antitrust exemption that the NCAA could eventually get is a very interesting thing to talk about. We also have a quote from a senator, which I found very interesting, but also is kind of what all of the other pro leagues have been doing. Senator Chris Murphy, I believe he's from Connecticut, argued a little, like kind of pushed back a little bit against this rule with a certain argument, but I would argue that, honestly, the NFLPA and the MLBPA and all these other organizations have been dealing with the same things in the past. So we will have a conversation about that. Josh Hodson, I read this morning a college basketball NBA draft deadline winners and losers article.
28: Wow. You're disgusting.
1: No. That's not the point. I'm not trying to prove I'm a sicko. What I'm trying to say is, I don't know if there's ever been such things written. I don't know if I've ever seen a NBA draft deadline winners and losers article.
28: That's a new one.
1: Like, I don't know, maybe, you know, in the past, and I'm not going to be naive and act like this is a novel thing. Like, obviously, in the past, we've seen there have been some pretty, you know, up-in-the-air decisions of whether or not an athlete is going to go to the draft or stay back in school and so on and so forth. But the fact now that we can write a full article that has a bunch of different parties and a bunch of different winners and a bunch of different losers, I think represents just how different now with NIL and the transfer portal rules college basketball is. And then the fact is that, you know, it makes the game better. I mean, the quality of basketball goes up when you get to still have a guy like Tyler Tanner in college basketball, when you still have a guy like Milan Manchilovich in college basketball, when you still have guys like John Blackwell still in college basketball, the quality of sport goes up. But I do wonder, you know, so LeBron goes to Miami, okay, and we all got upset about it. But then a couple of years after that, when Kevin Durant went to Golden State, we had this then snowball effect of all of these different players were going to a bunch of different teams, right? Carmelo Anthony went from the Knicks to the Oklahoma City Thunder. Paul George went from the Pacers to the Thunder. Chris Paul went from the Clippers to the Rockets. Jimmy Butler went from the Bulls to the Timberwolves, right? We had this whole, and then the next year what happened? George went from the Thunder to the Clippers. Kawhi Leonard, who got traded from the Spurs to the Raptors the year before, ends up going from the Raptors to the Clippers the next year. Like, we had all these dominoes falling, and it was fun. For a little bit, it was fun to see all these different players going to different spots and, you know, the fact that you're all in, you're all out of whether or not your guy is going to, you know, declare for the NBA draft or not declare for the NBA draft, and everybody's having a jolly old good time. And then eventually, the kind of luster wore off in terms of different players going to different teams in the NBA and, you know, all of the kind of movement through trades and free agency. I think that a lot of people are writing about college basketball and following college basketball and reading about college basketball and keeping up with this stuff, and they're entertained in a way because, you know, college basketball is keeping a lot of really high-quality players, and this is movement we've never really seen before. I do wonder if, like, the NBA, though, like, we got tired. I mean, people got really tired of players moving to different teams when Kyrie Irving went from the Celtics to the Nets, and when James Harden forced himself to, like, four different teams in five seasons, and Russell Westbrook was bouncing around the NBA like a pinball. Do you remember that? Russell Westbrook was a Denver Nugget. People do forget about that.
28: People do forget.
1: It's one of those things where it's like, I really do think people, and I'm enjoying it. I'm not pretending like I'm not enjoying it. I'm enjoying it greatly, and I very much enjoyed reading about all the different decisions that these players could make. And, you know, we're going to find out where Momcilovic ends up going. Will it be Arizona? Will it be Kentucky? Well, St. John's, who made a big splash yesterday, will they make another big splash with Patino and get Momcilovic? That would be massive for that team and massive for the Big East, especially considering, I think, UConn, hands down, after keeping Braylon Mullins, is going to be one of the better teams in the country this year. It's all great. I'm loving it. I wonder, though, do we get tired of it eventually like we did in the NBA? Just some food for thought. But we'll go ahead and we'll break down some of the movement we've seen around college basketball and ask a couple questions about some players and some coaches. Like I said, we'll bring on Sydney Supley from the Big Ten to talk about the Women's College World Series. Nebraska softball plays their first game of the WCWS tonight. 8:30 Arkansas. You can listen to it here on 1620 The Zone. We'll also talk to Stephen M. Sipple at 11 o'clock about all things college sports, college football, college basketball, so on and so forth. And we'll have Andy Kendi of KETV on the show today. We'll talk to AK, maybe not about sports. Maybe we do one of those interviews where we just talk about pop culture with AK. Should be a ton of fun. Don't forget, 402-951-1620 is the number to reach us. It's the Prairie Flower Casino Zone Hotline. 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
4: We are in the NIL era, where it has never been easier to flip teams. It has never been easier to acquire players. It has never been more accessible to watch film, to watch a player, to say that player's good, that player will fit in our system, and then acquire that player. Gone are the days where all the previous success mattered so much to the point of your recruitment. It still matters, but it does not matter as much as it does. What matters is money and dollars and evaluation and development. And it's never, ever been easy to go from having your team being average to them making them really good, or having your team going from bad to making them very competitive. It has never been easier. Indiana won a national championship, everybody. When I ask somebody, what are your expectations for Nebraska football if there were to be a 24-team college football playoff, and you go, well, you know, they haven't been top 25 since 2013, or they haven't been able to have this success in this decade. I don't give a damn about the past. And Nebraska football has invested enough resources, whether it be through coaching, or whether it be through acquisition of players, or whether it be through facilities, or whether it be through nutrition, to year in and year out be one of the best 24 teams in the country. The bar to make the college football playoff is not that high when it's 24 teams. I don't agree at all with making the college football playoff two every 6 years. It's a 24-team playoff. Viewing it from the macro perspective, Nebraska is good, invest enough to be in the top 24 year in and year out.
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1: 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I got a text from the Super Secret Society.
28: Ooh.
1: That we have some of our members of the Super Secret Society there right now, currently on the case. So Carson Yassa will be starting for Nebraska baseball against South Dakota State tomorrow. Some people are curious as to what the decision was going to be. Maybe you try and save him for Game 2 or Game 3 or wherever it might be when you go ahead and you play, hopefully, the winner of Ole Miss versus Arizona State. I also understand it from the perspective of, you know, I want to remind everybody that South Dakota State did only lose by one run the one time that they played Nebraska, and secondarily, they are very hot and had to, you know, run the table in the Summit League, in the Summit League Conference Tournament in order to get to this point. So I understand from some people's perspective being like, hey, you know, maybe you try and save your ace arm for when you play some high-octane offenses, and whether it be Arizona State or Ole Miss. At the same time, you know, you got to take advantage of, and I love what Connor Happer said on Happer and Schaefer a couple of days ago, like people talking about how tough the regional is going to be. You know, Happer said it best. It's like, well, you know, obviously the advantage of being at home is great, right? Being in your home park and having your home fans and having that support is awesome and definitely a way to rattle the other team, especially teams that maybe haven't played in those atmospheres before. But the real advantage is you get to play the much easier game to begin the regional as opposed to having to play a high, a really good, potentially really good two or three seed in that regional. So Nebraska having that advantage of playing the 1-4 game because they earned the right through the entirety of the year by winning 42 games to host their own regional. Yassa going to be on the mound tomorrow at 3, and you know they're going to try and take advantage of that, and we'll see what happens when it comes to playing Arizona State or Ole Miss. Other softball news, we will be talking to Sidney Supley today at 12 o'clock. Stephen M. Sipple is in California for the Elite 11 on three quarterback showcase, if you will. Trey Taylor, Nebraska's four-star commit for the class of 2027, will be there at the Elite 11 showcase. Definitely not only has a chance, definitely has a chance to come away with the MVP of the event. Reading Sean Callahan today, very interesting stat. Every single Elite 11 quarterback that Nebraska football has had has not started and ended their career at Nebraska. Every single Elite 11 quarterback Nebraska has had has either not shown up to campus, Blaine Gabbert, or they've gone ahead and they've transferred out.
28: Dylan.
1: But also, Danny Kalen was an Elite 11 quarterback. Yeah. He left. He did come back, but he left. Now, the only quarterback so far who has started, and we don't know what's going to happen with him, is TJ Lateef. He was an Elite 11 quarterback.
28: He's
1: on campus. He played four games. We do not know what might happen with TJ. TJ obviously going to be on the roster this year. I don't know what his future may look like. I mean, that'll be a interesting, probably conversation piece to have towards next year if Anthony Calandria ends up having a really good season, doesn't get hurt, and then, you know, we don't see TJ the entirety of the year. And then what's going to happen? I mean, I know it's a super, super far look ahead, and you got to deal with 2026 before you start talking about 2027. And that's a real thing, by the way. Like, they got to get results in 2027 or 2026 in order to dictate how 27 is going to look in a multitude of different ways. But just bear with me here. Let's do the look ahead, right? Let's just say things go fine, okay? And nothing drastic changes. They keep the 2027 class recruiting together. Maybe they even improve on it. The three-way quarterback battle for 27 considering or just assuming they don't get another transfer quarterback, could be very interesting. You could be looking at a full-on three-man race next year for that, for the quarterback spot, whether it be with Latif, Kalen, and Taylor. You could probably make an argument that one of the more under-the-radar conversations we will have this offseason will be the backup quarterback battle. Because in a way, you know, not only does it say, all right, who is the next guy up, who is, you know, one injury away from being the head man for Nebraska football, but also kind of puts you in pole position to eventually get that 2027 starting job. So I don't know how many Nebraska Cornhusker football fans really want to hear about 2027 right now. I think they just want to focus on the task ahead of them in 2026. But some interesting conversations definitely to be had in the future, and an interesting conversation will be had in the future with Steve Sippel at 12:20 when he gets his bearings in California. He will be on at 12:20, and then Andy Kendi will join us in a couple of hours at 1:20. Let's talk about the SEC meetings real quick. I don't like them.
28: Great take, Matt. Okay. That's topics done. Next topic.
1: All right, so college basketball.
28: Whoa.
1: No, I'm kidding. I've said this throughout the week that I haven't really enjoyed reading it. I haven't really enjoyed diving into it. You know, I'm not going to be apathetic to what's going on in college sports, right? Like, a lot of confusing, interesting, and frankly concerning things are happening in the college sport medium. And I will definitely not be the media member to ignore all of that and to refuse to talk about it and do my best to educate myself on it in order to have, you know, informative conversations with you about what's going on in college sports. But, like, do we really need more bitching and moaning right now? Like, do we need more and more people to just tell you how bad it is over and over and over again? Do we really need more and more be like, oh, it's so hard to make a 12-team college football playoff, and oh, we don't have governments. Do we really need more idle threats from coaches? Like, I love Kirby Smart. I love him, okay? I mean, his whole idea of, like, self-governance and, you know, we could break away, you know, and he didn't say that directly, but he definitely inferred, you know, hey, we could break away and do our own thing in the SEC if we wanted to. Like, it just solves nothing to me. You know, them all gathering and telling media members, obviously the messages they want to get out that has an ulterior motive, right? You know, you got coaches complaining about the fact they now have to play 9 conference games. Dude, get in line. Like, seriously. Like, you're complaining about something that's pretty standard? You're complaining about playing the same number of conference games that the Big Ten is playing? Really? The conference that you think that you are overall so much better than, you're complaining about you have to do the same things they have to do? It's just, it's one of those things where, you know, there have been some interesting points made by coaches in the annual meeting. I think the one that I always hearken back to was Kirby Smart, you know, being like, do we really want all of this? Like, we have to make sure that we're keeping an eye on all the other sports that can be affected by football. I liked what Sankey said about, hey, let's take a step back and evaluate all of our decisions and evaluate, you know, how the stakes might change and how the regular season might change if we make a 24-team decision. I loved Mike Elko's quote about, you know, yeah, what do I want? I want 40 teams so I can never get fired, so I can say I make the college football playoff every year. Like, I think there's been some interesting points made, but for the most part, it's just been a lot of moaning. Just been a lot of complaining, and I don't find that to be progress. Now, very interesting quote came out yesterday from Greg Sankey.
28: One of his coaches cut him off in the Chick-fil-A parking lot?
1: No.
28: Okay.
1: That would be, you know what? That would be great, though, if there was an SEC coach who started complaining about...
28: I'd like to use my time here today.
1: Actually, guys, the self-checkout lines at Target are way too long, all right? And by the way, we need to be better for the people who are managers at Target. If you see that my light is flashing, okay, you need to get over right away.
28: You got to be there.
1: You need to be attentive.
28: A beeline. You got to drop what you're doing.
1: I scanned an item twice and I voided it, all right? Mm-hmm. I need you to be ready and prepared to scan your device, put in your code so I can check out, all right? And by the way, Marshalls, Can we be better about cleaning up the mess that is your store?
28: That's their brand.
1: All right? No. I don't want it to be your brand. Pick up the pair of jeans and put it back on the rack, all right?
28: Who knows where it goes? Nobody.
1: And Hy-Vee, when did we start switching up the aisles, all right? The tortilla chips were always in aisle 8. Now they're in aisle 2. I don't know my ass or my elbow anymore. I don't care there's a smile in every aisle. I don't.

0: I'm a Hy-Vee man. I like the...
1: Good on you.
0: Baymon goes, good like a Costco, Matt.
1: Huh.
0: I think I'm going to zag where everybody's zigging. I don't know. I don't think I'm a Costco guy. It just seems like...
1: It's too much for
0: me. I'm not a buy in bulk man.
1: I appreciate it. I'm glad it's there. There's a few things we get from the Costco, but I can't go in there.
0: Do I really need 40 protein shakes all at once that I'm just going to keep unrefrigerated for multiple weeks?
1: They're shelf-stable.
0: I know they are, but then like I often forget to like take them and put them in the fridge. When then they're just not always consistently there. I would rather buy a 12-pack than a 30-rack. I'm a 12-pack of beer guy.
1: I like that.
0: 12-pack. Friday, drink a couple Friday, drink a couple Saturday, maybe have a couple soda pops at night on Sunday. We're good to go. I feel like when there's a 30 rack, it's like the Green Goblin mask, you know? You coward. What do you mean you're watching your calories?
1: More.
0: Drink me. Drink me. Get me pictures of Spider-Man. I'm just, Tay goes, couple 12-pack Fridays, couple 12-pack Saturdays, real casual. Like, I couldn't agree more.
1: Hell yeah.
0: A few small beers.
1: Small beers, that's right.
0: What was the Shane Gillis, couple of beers.
1: Mm-hmm.
0: I'm loose, I'm more relaxed, I'm funnier. My wife likes me now. Couple of beers really helped me out. Similar goes, Matt, please research the Hy-Vee militia during the break. What's that?
1: I'm unfamiliar. And okay. Not prepared to comment.
0: Wait, are you the leader of the Hy-Vee militia? No, you spoke as if you have a vested interest in said militia, Josh.
1: Hy-Vee's got deep pockets. If I don't know what we're referencing here, whoa. I'm not going to say anything.
0: All right. Are they like the Daily family in Chicago? You don't say Hy-Vee's name out of line?
1: That's right.
0: Okay. Good to know. Well, everybody's been saying the Big Ten's name out of line recently.
1: Yeah.
0: Tony, though, has been throwing his weight around.
1: He has?
0: Indiana, yeah, a little bit at those annual meetings. He was throwing his weight around.
1: I didn't hear a single thing he said in typical Tony Petitti fashion.
0: He said more than he's ever said before.
1: Really?
0: In terms of defending his conference.
1: I'm intrigued.
0: He did talk about self-governance as well. He was the first person to bring that up. But, I mean, he was just really laying down the line in terms of the 2014 playoff, which, you know, Tony Petitti would be a way better commissioner if he had good takes, you know?
1: If he weren't such an idiot,
0: yeah, he'd be
1: better.
0: Pretty good. Yeah, you know? Yeah, okay. If he had better opinions, I think he'd be pretty decent at his job. He just always finds himself on the wrong side of the aisle when it comes to some of these things. Yet his conference is killing it right now. His conference could end up getting a softball title and a baseball title.
1: Whoa.
0: Can you imagine that if the Big Ten won the national championship for baseball, the national championship for basketball, the national championship for softball, the national championship for football, and the national championship for track and field, and the national championship for wrestling.
1: Wow, that sounds pretty dominant.
0: Yeah, Oregon, Penn State, Michigan, Indiana. They won the women's lacrosse. Northwestern won it, so you can add that to the line as well. I mean, it would be, and by the way, UCLA definitely, most definitely has an opportunity to win the national championship for baseball, and look at UCLA for softball, and Nebraska for softball. Sidney Supley will join us at 12:20 or 12 o'clock to talk about it, but let's talk about Sankey real quick. So, somebody pressed Greg, okay? A reporter pressed Greg in terms of being asked, hey, what about like the Big Ten kind of taking over as the top conference? And reportedly on Twitter, Sankey was like, whoa. Show your work. Right? Show your work. And the reporter goes, well, the Big Ten has won the last three national championships. And you look at the head-to-head in college football playoff games, the Big Ten is 4-0 versus the SEC. There's my work. And, you know, you can also mention some of the other bowl games that have happened between the Big Ten and the SEC. Illinois would like a word. They've been winning bowl games against SEC teams the last few seasons. And Greg then said, if you look at the entirety of our league, we are by far –

0: the most competitive, strongest football league by far, is what Greg Sankey said.
1: A real Kenny Atkinson.
0: Don't listen to John Sumrall, who's complaining about the fact they have to play 9 conference games. Don't listen to that. They're the strongest league by far. Now, it is worth noting that the Big Ten has won the last 3 national championship games, and the SEC hasn't been to the national championship game in the last 3 years. Sankey pushed back, and this is from Ralph Russo. Great writing by Ralph here. It says that Sankey pushed back on the notion, based on that 4-game sample, that the SEC has fallen behind the Big Ten. I'm going to read you a lot of quotes here, and the point is there's a lot of reading to be done, okay? Because I'll get to my point in a second. Sankey said, that's a pretty narrow band. Sankey cited a last-second missed field goal as the difference between Ohio State and Georgia in 2022. The next year, Michigan beat Alabama in the college football playoff semifinal, 27-20 in overtime. Sankey cited the 2024 CFP semifinal, where if Texas executes in the red zone instead of having that Jack Sawyer pick six, that Texas would have ended up winning the game. He also mentioned the narrow margin between Ole Miss and Miami in the semifinal. The Hurricanes from the ACC scored late to take a 31-27 lead to advance to the championship game. Sankey said, in terms of Ole Miss threw an incomplete pass in the end zone into the end zone from Miami's 35-yard line on the final play of the game. Sankey said, that ball's in the air. Ole Miss Miami, I'm standing in the end zone. Pretty good grab. That wasn't a Hail Mary. That was an attempt to score a touchdown on the last play. And those are the small margins between winning and losing. We prevail on those small margins a number of times. At what point is Greg saying all of this? Where he goes, well, in 2022, you know, in 2024, in the Ole Miss Miami game, in the Georgia Ohio State game, in the Ohio State Texas game, in this game, yeah, we were all really close. That wasn't a Hail Mary. That was a really good throw to the end zone. During this entire, just soliloquy about all of the close games that his conference has lost, at what point does he go, wow, that's a lot of games. That's a lot of moments. That's a lot of margins.
2: I mean, if
0: that's
2: just
0: a lot of really close plays.
2: If you just take out the games we lost, we won them all.
0: Carol goes, excuse this, excuse that. We could all nitpick. Thank you. Thank you. Like, the guy's sitting there, and he's talking about a bunch of different plays and a bunch of different games as to why his team's buddy, your team's lost because they weren't good enough. Miami was the better team than Ole Miss. Now, what Sankey isn't going to say is, you know, if Lane didn't leave his damn team, they probably end up winning that game. That's what Sankey ain't going to say. Because then he's taking a shot at his own coach for... Now, I guarantee you, though, let's say, like, Lane left for Michigan, he definitely would have taken the pot shot there and Ole Miss not being able to beat Miami because their head coach wasn't there. But that's the point where it's like, it's just so, it's almost like a Michael Scott moment for him, in my opinion, where he goes, we are the strongest, most competitive league by far when it comes to football. And then let me go ahead and take about 5 minutes to name all of the games that we lost and why we shouldn't have lost them. This is why I don't like the annual meetings. You just got a bunch of coaches and a bunch of important people in the SEC, you know, some of whom who have good ideas and some of whom who have really good points. And we do need, you know, it, look, college football at this point is really coming down to, like, the best ideas have to win. And we definitely do need a lot of people to come up with different ideas and have different points of view in order to come up with the best system in the current position that we're in when it comes to college sports. So I'm all for, like, discourse of why we should do this instead of that. But when we get into this pissing contest over whose league is better and this and that or whatever, no one ends up looking good at the end of it. Like, who has come out of this annual SEC meeting looking all that great? Who came out of the Big Ten annual meeting looking all that great? Right? We still make fun of Tony Petitti. Everybody was still making fun of PJ Fleck. Steve Sarkisian's being dragged through the mud right now. you know, in terms of the fact that he thinks it's too hard to make a 12-team college football playoff, even though that guy has more money than anybody can even handle. I mean, like, when we're talking about the $40, $50 million rosters, we're talking about the Texas Longhorns. Rich for that guy to be complaining about anything when he's the one who's setting the standard or helps setting the standard along with Texas Tech and Oregon and other teams who have more money than God. So it's just, you know, when we have these annual meetings, it's just like, who's coming out looking great from this? Who's coming out benefiting from this? Well, this is a question to ask. And maybe they should ask themselves when they go back and decide to go to Rancho Cucamonga, you know, Rancho, where the Young Bucks friend?
1: Rancho Cucamonga.
0: Thank you. That would have, if that rolled off the tongue, that would have been really good
1: for me. It would have.
0: Where did they?
1: That's a funny name.
0: The Big Ten went on a mountain.
1: Yeah.
0: They were in like Palos Verdes, California, okay, where they were at. I actually looked at the hotel per night that they were at. About $1,100 per night to stay at that hotel.
1: Easy.
0: The
1: you guys can double up, right? Everybody can double up.
0: Who would be the best bunk mates for coaches in the Big Ten?
1: Bielema
0: David Braun. Dude, David Braun and Greg Schiano would come up being stepbrothers if they were bunking together. Like, you would come back and you would look at that room and there would be a bunk bed. And Schiano would be doing jumping jacks and David Braun would be hitting a heavy bag. That would be an all-time bunk bed situation between those two.
1: I'm Kurt Cignetti. I brought my drum set.
0: Oh, my God. Sig and Day in the same hotel room together, I think they would kill each other. I think they would rip each other's heads off.
1: Hey, Day, look at me. Look at me.
0: I own you.
1: You keep your Just for Men off the bathroom counter, okay? I don't want to see it. I don't want to smell it. I don't want to keep it in the Ziploc baggie.
0: Right. Ryan Day does seem like the guy who brings multiple toiletry bags on a vacation, right?
1: Absolutely.
0: Does every, by the way, middle-aged man have a fancy leather toiletry bag?
1: Is that something I have to invest in? Eventually, yes.
0: You're going to laugh, and this is me being a little kid, but anytime I bring toiletries, it's in a plastic baggie.
1: Same.
0: But how many toiletries do you really need?
1: What's your regimen?
0: Razor?
1: Like, what are you doing?
0: Shaving cream?
1: I don't even bring that when I go somewhere.
0: Really?
1: Yeah.
0: Razor, shaving cream, toothpaste, toothbrush, and then I get a sampler of cologne.
1: Oh, okay.
0: I go and buy a small sampler of cologne. I put it in a different baggie so it doesn't leak and then gets on all the other things.
1: Smart.
0: And deodorant.
1: Okay.
0: That's all I bring.
1: Seems like a normal list of things.
0: When I go home, though, to Chicago, I don't bring toiletries.
1: Just whatever's there from last time?
0: Yeah.
1: Whatever your mom's got in the house?
0: That family's always got toothbrushes and toothpaste lying around, you know? I go to Jewel Osco and I buy razors. And so I just switch out a razor when I use it. But I use the same, like, handle as my dad.
1: Oh, okay.
0: So it's just like, you know, is it a little wasteful? Sure. It is what it is.
1: This all seems normal.
0: By the way, the hotel that, for the Big Ten media days, now that we're talking about media days here, I think it'll be at a very nice hotel at the 2026 Big Ten Media Days. I think they're going to be in the Hampton in downtown Chicago.
1: Okay.
0: Which is a very, very nice place.
1: Is there an atrium?
0: No, I don't know if it's Mandalay Bay. but I do believe that there is a big old community center. Big Ten Media Day, Chicago.
1: There should be.
0: Big one. I've been inside of that Hampton if they're going to the hotel that they're talking about. It's a great hotel. Now, I'm a Four Seasons man, if you ask me. Mm. Or the W. The W Hotel on Washington. For those people going out to Chicago, you're really splurging. The W is very nice. Just putting it out there. They're going to be at they'll be the Hilton. They'll be at the Hilton. Very nice hotel. July 28th to the 30th. It'll be very interesting. What more people just piss all over their shoes in that one, too?
1: This is a metaphor, right?
0: Yes. Okay. No one's literally pissing on their shoes.
1: I don't know. Brett Bielema can get after it.
0: We really do have to make a graphic of, like, David Braun and Greg Schiano in a hotel room together. That place would be wrecked. It'd be ruined. All right, coming up next, let's talk some college basketball, 11:45. We'll do some odd news. We'll be joined by Sydney Supley of the Big Ten Network to talk about the Women's College World Series, followed up by Stephen M. Sipple. And don't forget, at 12:45, it's a This Week in Women's History Thursday loaded show for you today on Middays with Matt. Keep it a rolling here on the 1620 The Zone Radio Network.
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6: Mostly cloudy, warm, and breezy for your Thursday afternoon, with the high today in Omaha of 87 degrees. East, southeasterly gusts possible up to 20 miles an hour. Tonight, remaining cloudy with a 30% chance of spotty showers, a low of 66. 50% chance of showers and non-severe thunderstorms for your Friday, staying mostly cloudy at the high of 79. I'm meteorologist Caitlin Harvey with KETV Newswatch 7.
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10: Okay. So real quick, we'll talk about college basketball in a second. But we have some quarterback news in the NFL that we need to get to. First off, we haven't had a rift on this show before. Okay? We've gone close to 6 months of working with each other at this point. We really haven't had a dividing line in terms of things we vehemently disagree on. I think this might be the moment. I think I'm becoming a Chargers guy.
11: Matt, if you do not learn from the past, you're doomed to repeat it.
10: No, I know. And I've been pretty good about learning from past and not repeating things.
11: Mm-hmm.
10: At least I think I've been. But I've always been out on them. You know, like I've always been on the right side of history when it comes to the Chargers. Like I haven't been the guy to buy them before.
11: Okay.
10: So it's like, I feel like I'm a pretty good barometer for their success. It's like, well, when I think the Chargers are going to lose, the Chargers lose. When I've been sure of what Justin Herbert is as a quarterback, I've been pretty spot on. I think I'm becoming a Chargers man. Like, I really believe in this football team. Like, I believe in Mike McDaniel. I believe in Justin Herbert. I think Ladd McConkey.
11: Careful.
10: And, I know, sorry. And Quinn and Johnston, like, they took some strides last year. I think they could take more strides next year. I love the Charlie Kohler sign that they did at the tight end position. And then they also got Gadsden, who had a really, really good year last year, kind of came out of nowhere. And they made a pretty sneaky signing with David Njoku. So you got Gadsden, Kohler, and Njoku if you want to run that 13 personnel that everybody is so excited to run to go and counter those big-time packages from defenses. Like, they got that. Plus a Marion Hampton, plus Alec Ingold, who was another great signing. Plus they got their offensive tackles back, and they just signed Derwin James to another long-term extension. I really like what they got going in Los Angeles. I'm a Chargers man. But Justin Herbert got done dirty. Here's a headline. Herbert skips OTAs for Madison Beer's tour. Now, Justin Herbert is the boyfriend of singer Madison Beer. And
11: I'll take your word for it.
10: The Boomers are very mad right now, Josh Hodson. The Boomers are pretty pissed off.
11: They're mad at Justin?
10: They're mad at Jay Herbo for skipping OTAs.
11: Okay.
10: In order to, you know, go to his girlfriend's tour. He got done dirty by this quote. I just want to put it out there because now I have to defend my guy, Justin Herbert. He missed phase two of OTAs, and he returned to OTAs. He missed a couple of days.
11: Aren't we doing new install with Mike McD?
10: Jim Harbaugh said, and I quote, "What do you need a plane to travel?" He said he was happy. He told him he was happy he was going. Okay? Nobody has a problem with this except for the people who are hating on my man, Justin Herbert. All right? And he saw his girlfriend go and perform. It's no big deal. Why are we freaking out about it?
11: I don't know that I care, but I feel like...
10: You don't care. You couldn't care less. You don't have to act like you care.
11: I feel like maybe I should do the radio thing and...
10: No, don't
11: be
10: pretend.
11: Incensed by
10: Stop.
11: This.
10: You want to do your Florio impression? Do you have a Florio?
11: I don't have a Florio impression.
10: Do you have a Mad Dog impression?
11: I could probably do that, yeah.
10: Do you have a Stephen A. Smith impression?
11: No, I will not. You guys are way too comfortable doing that on the radio.
10: Well, we're just impersonating one of the best media members in this era, in this century.
11: I'm just saying, you wouldn't dress up like him.
10: No, I'm going to be Mr. On Blast for Halloween. All right? You just got put on blast. Do-do-do-do-do-do-do-do-do-do.
11: I talked to Big Rob. He gave me a gummy to calm me down because there's no way the charges are going to go where people want them to go.
10: I know what I said about Dion and the Buffaloes, but you know what, Big Rob? I want 10 dimes. 10 dimes. What Kenny Atkinson, he ain't no Red Hour back. That's my best Mad Dog. It's not very good.
11: Chargers under 9.5 wins, you double your money, by the way.
10: So, you're the worst. JJ McCarthy, Kyler Murray, do not like each other.
11: Tell me about this. What's going on up there? You told me this during the break.
10: They interviewed Kyler Murray, and they go, hey, how's everything going with the new guy? You guys are obviously competing for the same job. You know, like, how is that happening? And Kyler Murray gave a very impressive answer, in my opinion. He goes, look, man, I've been in the league for 8 years. I like to think of myself as a veteran. You know, he's a younger guy. If he needs anything like that, I'm willing to help him. You know, I've been around the block. I can go ahead and, maybe impart some wisdom on him. Right? Hey, pretty standard.
11: Yeah.
10: You know, run of the mill.
11: Yeah, that's what he's supposed to say.
10: Hey, right? I've been here pretty long in the league. He hasn't been here as long. He's a young, talented player. I can help him out. J.J. McCarthy was asked about his relationship with Kyler Murray. J.J. McCarthy responded with, it's just like two guys in a classroom. He sits on one side, and I sit on the other side. It's the coach's responsibility to teach us and coach us.
11: Woof. My guy takes some media training.
10: So good. So good. I mean, honestly, you could tell the difference between 7 years in the league.
11: Yep. Yep.
10: And a cup of coffee.
11: Mm-hmm.
10: Where it's just like,
11: I'm Kyler Murray, I will say nothing.
10: Do you know who's probably accurate? Do you know who's probably more right? JJ.
11: Yes.
10: JJ is the one who's telling you the truth. JJ is telling you exactly what it's like.
11: And I guess I appreciate this, having the job that I have, but...
10: Yeah. Dude, what are you doing?
11: I don't want anyone to derail their own career.
10: Also, too... You know, from one young man to another young man, JJ and I think I'm a year older than him. We actually went to the same group of high schools. He was in the WSCC, the Western Suburban Catholic Conference. We were in the Eastern Suburban Catholic Conference. JJ played at Nazareth Academy in LaGrange, Illinois. He actually played against us senior year of high school. I announced one of his games. They won 14-0.
11: Impressive.
10: JJ is saying this quote with like a half-shaved neck beard. And it's just like, you know, Oh, wow. I'm like zooming in on it. You got, I mean, just like, I don't know what he's going with the chin strap. He just doesn't look good. He just doesn't look very presentable in this. And he's got like the wavy hair with the hat on. It's just not a great look for him. Now, here's the thing. JJ is being truthful. That's probably how it is. Kyler Murray is trying to resurrect his career. He's trying to have a Sam Darnold moment. He's trying to take the job from JJ McCarthy. And if I'm JJ McCarthy, you know, I don't know if I've been given a fully fair shot or enough time to really develop as a quarterback, if we're being honest, right? He goes ahead in his first season. He's out the entirety of the year. Sam Darnold plays. Last season, it's riddled with injuries. I mean, it was mainly a lot of bad moments, but there are a couple good moments as well. And then after 1 year, you know, they get signed a veteran quarterback to go and compete with him. And it seems like the tone, and that doesn't seem like it, the tone has been it's Kyler Murray's job. Like, the tone has been that the expectation is for him to be the starter at Minnesota. So I understand, like, there being some potential frustration with J.J. McCarthy with his situation in Minnesota. And, you know, it's of my opinion that, yeah, maybe he should have been given more time, but you should be frustrated at yourself. You've been given a phenomenal situation, and you haven't been able to capitalize on it. But you can't, I mean, you can't say that. You can't say that, and now I'm sure the organization is like, geez, we're going to have to deal with this. You know, we're going to have to deal with the situation now.
11: You know, KOC is going to get asked about it, but just from a human perspective, if you're J.J. McCarthy, at some point this season you are going to suffer a debilitating injury, and you probably want people to be nice to you when you're limping around the facility in a cast.
10: You know,
11: you want people to sign your cast. Like, Kyler's not going to sign your cast now.
10: You say that half-jokingly.
11: I'm actually not joking. That dude is made of glass.
10: He's an orchid.
11: Yeah.
10: That MF-er wilts, okay? Like, he's been in the league 2 years. He's played, man, Mike Schaefer will know this off the top of his head. He's played, let me look this up. I'm going to guess he's played nine games.
11: Get it right, because Mike is shouting at his radio right now.
10: He is. He's played, I'm guessing he's played nine games. How good is my NFL knowledge? Yes, I am human. ProFootballReference.com makes me verify if I'm human now, all right? I'm not purchasing anything, all right? I'm just trying to find stats, dude, all right? You don't need to know whether or not I'm a robot. He's played 10 games. Mm. 10 games, 6-4 record, should be 5-5. No way we should have lost that game at the beginning of the year.
11: All right.
10: I'm just saying, I'm still pissed about that game. 11 touchdowns, 12 interceptions, 58% completion percentage, 1,600 yards.
11: Woof.
10: Yeah, guy gets hurt. He's played 10 games.
11: Oh, look at this, Nazareth Academy.
10: Yeah, well, he went to IMG his senior year.
11: Yeah, that's right there, too.
10: Yeah, and then he went to Michigan.
11: I'm familiar with that part.
10: He was dating the same girl, I think, that he had a kid with is the one he was dating in high school.
11: Are they still?
10: I don't know if they're married or not.
11: Okay. Not judging, just...
10: I think her name's, like, Katia or something like that. Are you looking this up?
11: I'm looking this up.
10: They were the it couple in high school.
11: McCarthy is engaged to his high school sweetheart, Katia.
10: Yeah, Katia.
11: I won't say her last name. No,
10: we don't want to dox her. They're married now? I think they had a...
11: They are engaged.
10: They're engaged.
11: Mm-hmm.
10: But they have a kid.
11: Yeah, September 12th.
10: What a
11: child was born. A son.
10: Yeah.
11: A masculine child.
10: What is it like? Hunter? Hunter McCarthy?
11: It doesn't say.
10: Oh, okay. Axel. Doesn't he look like the type of guy who would name his kid Axel?
11: I got it, honey.
10: Axel McCarthy. Yeah, I'd be like, all right, name him Carburetor while you're at it, you know? What are we doing? Carburetor McMaster? That should be my bit, like naming my kids after parts on a car.
11: Parts of a car.
10: You have that 11th kid. What? Ashtray is a great name. What? We could just name him AC. We don't have to put, like, you know.
11: It'd be AT, but.
10: Oh, no, I was going to say just AC in your car.
11: AC. Okay, I follow.
10: As soon as I pay off this medical bill, I got to get AC in my car, man. It is bad right now.
11: Back to the actual football.
10: Go ahead, please, before we hit a break.
11: Sam on the Twitter feed. Thank you, Liquid Trucking. He was historically bad. KOC watched him more than we do. If we're going great in practice, they wouldn't be signing Kyler.
10: No, I agree. Like, I'm putting myself in McCarthy's shoes, right? I was banging.
11: You gotta help yourself, man.
10: But Josh, I was banging on the drum for them to sign Kyler Murray. Like, I think Kyler Murray and KOC and the situation they have in Minnesota is awesome for the Vikings, and it's awesome for Kyler. Kyler is super talented. He was the number one quarterback for a reason. He brings that duality of having that awesome arm while also being super athletic. You got it. You cannot have a quarterback that fails to have any sort of chemistry with Justin Jefferson. Justin Jefferson is a generational wide receiver, and the fact that he has such poor chemistry with J.J. McCarthy is damning in of its own right. Okay, it was embarrassing to see how many mistakes J.J. McCarthy would make and then try and dap up Justin Jefferson on the sideline. Like, hey, we're good, bro. Hey, we're good, bro. Eventually, if I was J.J., I would have slapped him. I would have been like, stop it. Give me. I don't care that. I don't care about your fist pumps. Throw me the football accurately.
11: There's a lot of ball knowers out there who are like, yeah, Kyler Murray's not like the greatest quarterback in the world, but he's good enough for everything else the Vikings have.
10: The only two times that Kyler Murray, the only times that Kyler Murray had an offensive head coach, an offensive specialized head coach, was when he had Cliff Kingsbury as his head coach. Cliff Kingsbury was not a good head coach, but he got the best out of Kyler Murray. And Kevin O'Connell got the best out of a Sam Darnold that was given up upon. A Sam Darnold that, if Minnesota doesn't take a chance with Sam Darnold, I don't know if Seattle wins the Super Bowl.
11: Sure, yeah.
10: Sam Darnold got a lot of confidence from Kyle Shanahan when he had that 1 year as the backup in San Francisco. And by the way, Mac Jones is going to come at some point. All right, Mac Jones might be the next rehabilitation project when it comes to quarterbacks in the NFL. You mark that down. But I'm telling you right now, like, that was big for Darnold's career. And it was really big for KOC's career, too, because it proved, hey, look what I can do with a somewhat talented quarterback. I think the same situation will happen with Kyler Murray. I understand J.J. being frustrated. If you put yourself in his shoes, you're going to go, wow, you're giving up on me in 10 games. I agree with you, though, Josh Hodgson. What better situation have you been put in, J.J. McCarthy? You're given a full year to sit. You're given Kevin O'Connell as your coach. Justin Jefferson is your wide receiver. T.J. Hockenson is your tight end. Aaron Jones Sr. is your running back. What else do you need to be good? We'll see what happens when it comes to the NFL later this year. The Odd News with Josh Hodgson coming up next.
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21: Well, that actually got Tyler to write us into the Equitable Bank inbox. He's using the analogy of eating meals that are prepared for us by unpaid people. This happens more than you may have realized. Big family meals, Thanksgiving, going to a dinner party, weddings, maybe our significant other. Even strangers host dinner parties. These people make the meal for the joy of it and because they value the experience that comes with it, and not because they are getting paid, because paying the people who fed us in these circumstances would cheapen the experience. This is even in the context of money exchanging hands in all of these situations. Food is purchased, facilities were purchased, yet we don't necessarily pay the people making the food. These are a completely different experience from going to a restaurant, just like college is different from the NFL. Adding the same revenue systems into college football is akin to paying your grandma for her home-cooked meal. It cheapens it. And you might as well just go to a restaurant with professional chefs, in this case, the NFL. He says, I know the analogy isn't perfect, but I do think it captures the mystic allure of amateur sports, with people playing because they value the competition and the fans and the idea of winning something that would last generations. I know athletes were never truly fully amateur, but they were more like a can for donations at a church potluck than professional chefs. Which is an interesting way to see this argument, and I'm sure there's some holes you could probably shoot into the analogy, you know, of Tyler's. But I do agree that there is a sentiment that there are people who enjoyed watching college sports because you felt like you were watching athletes who, for lack of a better term, were playing for the name on the front of the uniform, not for the name on the back of their uniform.
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26: And now we've reached the point in the show where Josh Hodson reads the peculiar, the bizarre, the comical, the odd news with Oddson. Odd News, Oddson. See what we did there? The Odd News with Oddson.
10: Real quick, before you read an odd news story, Francis Tiafo, the American tennis player, won today. You know when the last time an American won a tennis major?
27: 2023.
10: 2023?
27: No,
10: 2003. 23 years ago? Yes. Unless I did that Google search wrong. Last time
27: this
10: American...
27: is just the men.
10: Yes. A men's tennis player won a major championship.
27: Who was it? Andy Roddick?
10: Yes.
27: Oh, no way.
10: Yeah.
27: Matt.
10: I'm being very for real with you.
27: That's
10: right
27: bad.
10: American men's Grand Slam tennis champions, 2003, Andy Roddick.
27: And we don't even care.
10: We don't care
27: that it's been a quarter of a century since an American man won a tennis major.
10: No one talks about it.
27: Yeah.
10: We talk about soccer way more. I've never been less interested in a World Cup. All right, let's do the odd news.
27: Normally, I don't do stories where someone ends up dying because, you know, somebody's only half listening to the radio and they go, oh, they were making fun of a dead person. We're not making fun of the dead. But you do need to be aware as it is patio season. You're going to catch a drink or maybe eat a nice meal with your family outside. Woman killed by flying restaurant umbrella in freak accident at South Carolina lakeside resident.
10: Why did you read this story?
27: Because now every time you sit down at that patio, you're going to jiggle that umbrella and you're going to go, wonder if a strong gust of wind.
10: This is now an irrational fear of mine.
27: That's right.
10: You just created an irrational fear. I have never looked at a patio umbrella and said, wow, that could impale me. But those are big umbrellas.
27: They are.
10: That
27: They're huge.
10: Once again, we're not making fun of people who pass away. That's an awful way to go.
27: Absolutely.
10: That is an awful way to go.
27: Dana, 56 years young.
10: Oh, no.
27: She was dining with her family at Lake Marion in South Carolina when a microburst dislodged the umbrella, authorities say, at the Driftwood Grill, home of the Lazy Gator at Lake Marion.
10: That's a long name.
27: Couple things.
10: Yeah. Who's the Lazy Gator? Is that the albino one?
27: Famous alligator that walks up on the shore and everybody goes, there he is.
10: The last time I saw that albino alligator at the Dorley Zoo, he wasn't even walking.
27: Right.
10: He wasn't doing nothing. He was just sitting there.
27: The umbrella struck the young lady in the neck.
10: Oh, my. Stop! Stop talking! That's awful!
27: That's what I'm saying!
10: Stop! I told you! For whatever reason, I felt totally okay by her getting hit in the chest. Now you tell me it's at the jugular. God! Okay, do we have a Harambe story for Odd News?
27: We do not. 10th anniversary of the Great One's passing, untimely.
10: Out in the ape cage.
27: We do have to end in Florida, though.
10: Oh, man,
27: mm-hmm.
10: Shirtless.
27: Yes.
10: Baby oil. And
27: TBD.
10: A law office.
27: No.
10: Okay.
27: Very close, though. About as close as you could get.
10: All right.
27: An elderly Florida man had the police called on him twice last week for allegedly exposing himself at an apartment complex he calls home.
10: Damn it!
27: On Wednesday, the second day in a row police were called, he was arrested on multiple charges. According to police, thong-wearing Tyrone James Causey, 79 years young.
10: Nice!
27: Told police officers he had a right to expose himself.
10: A right
27: himself
10: to party. Yeah, I had a right to party, brother.
27: To his exasperated neighbors. The 79-year-old then donned lipstick and called the police officer baby doll, saying, quote, don't you jump some rope for me, baby doll?
10: Pretty great. Pretty great. That's a man out of time. A man past his prime, but he should wear a thong anytime. Hit a break.
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10: It's a very special day as Nebraska will play in the Women's College World Series in Oklahoma City for the first time in 13 years. We bring on to talk about the Women's College World Series, which is happening right now in Oklahoma City. Texas Tech currently in action against Mississippi State. For the second time, we bring in Sydney Supley, the Big Ten softball analyst, amongst other things as well. Northwestern and Syracuse alumni. Sydney, how are you?
32: I'm wonderful. I woke up like this is Christmas morning, so I'm listening to you guys. I have game one on my TV right now, but let's go.
10: Absolutely. Absolutely. Well, this is a great question because what I was going to lead off with you is, you know, we've seen the rise of women's sports over the last couple of years. It seems like every single NCAA tournament for volleyball, NCAA tournament for softball, you see the ratings are going up. More and more people are watching the Women's College World Series. How big of a deal is it for softball that you have Najari Kennedy, Carlin Pickens, and Jordy Fromm all pitching in this Women's College World Series in Oklahoma City?
32: I mean, it's everything. We have generational players on our side, and that's why you're seeing the numbers reach an all-time high. Today, ESPN announced that the Super Regional was up 48%.
10: Wow.
32: I mean, you had three different matchups. You had ASU versus Texas lead the way, 1.3 million viewers, Texas Tech versus Florida, 1.1, and then your Nebraska versus Oklahoma State. That was also 1.1 million viewers. So just it goes to say we have generational players. We have all-stars right now, and we're taking advantage of it as a sport. And whether you got here last week as a softball fan or you've been here for years, I'm happy you're at the table seeing how good and talented these women are.
10: Absolutely, and I think you couldn't have picked a better field in terms of Alabama and the great season that they've had, UCLA, the history that they have being so great at softball. You have the Cornhusker faithful behind Nebraska, right? I'm sure Oklahoma City will be full of the Scarlet and Cream. And then, like I mentioned, Pickens, Kennedy, and Fromm, three of the best that we've seen in quite a while, all taking them out. I love this field. There's so many interesting storylines. You have the SEC versus SEC matchup with Tennessee and Texas, Alabama and UCLA, two powers, one power of the Big Ten, one power of the SEC, Arkansas, Nebraska, a lot of history there, and then Texas Tech and Mississippi State. What out of... Pick your favorite game today out of the four. Is it the one going on now? Is it the one going to happen right after it? Well, which one are you going to be most keen on watching?
32: Honestly, it's the two tonight, and I'll tell you why. The first matchup you have of the evening game at 7 o'clock Eastern, to me, you have such a pitching-heavy team in Alabama. There are 23 shutouts. That's the second most in program history. They only gave up one earned run in the postseason run. That's one less than Nebraska, which was very impressive. They only gave up two, but they're going to go against the UCLA Bruins, who are putting up historic numbers we've never seen possible by our sport. So I'm so excited to see, you know, what side's going to kind of step up. Is it going to be Alabama's pitching that continues to be dominant, or are UCLA Bruins going to continue their stance that you could hit your way to a national championship? Super excited for there. But then you have to look at Nebraska versus Arkansas, because I would argue that these two teams are coming in the two hottest teams. You have Nebraska on a 26-game win streak. They're going to go against an Arkansas team who is only one of two teams ever to run rule five straight games in postseason play to clinch their first ever ticket to OKC. So they finally got over that super regional hump, and they did it in dominant fashion.
10: It was announced Softball America, along with the NFCA, named Jordy Fromm the Player of the Year, a four-time All-American spanning 5 years, but four different seasons. Obviously, her knee injury kept her out. I believe it was 2024 would have been that year. Just her legacy at this point. I mean, how could you describe it?
32: Oh, she's one of one. And I look at, she's restored the greatness of what Nebraska softball is, and I believe she's going to take them to heights we've never seen this program go.
10: Yeah.
32: And her legacy is written there for life, and I think that's the most special thing. You look at Jordy Fromm, Oklahoma City is not a new venue to her.
10: Mm-mm.
32: She won back-to-back national championships her freshman, sophomore year. Her sophomore year, she was even named MVP of the Women's Cultural Series, and she could have easily chased a four-peat. But she decided to take the hard path. She decided to take the road less traveled, go back to her home state, go to a program that hasn't been to Oklahoma City for the first time in over 13 years. And it hasn't all been sunshine and rainbows. You look at year one, she tears her ACL in the very first weekend of a much hyped up season. Everyone expected and waiting to see what she was going to do. Then last year, she goes through the heartbreak of being a game away. And it just feels like with each roadblock, her love for the game has become stronger. She's playing more free. And I believe we're seeing Jordy Fromm at her very peak as a softball player. And I think that's really scary, because each game she's just getting better. And you wonder, how great can Jordy Fromm be this week? And I just think she's writing a story that we're going to repeat for decades.
10: You know, I think this is something that I think you can talk about in detail and have a lot of insight on. Nebraska has only two players on their roster. You mentioned one of them, Jordy Fromm, but also Hannah Coor, who went to four College World Series during her time at Oklahoma. Those are the only two players that they have on their roster who have been to Oklahoma City. And Rhonda Revell and her staff, it's been 13 years since they've been to Oklahoma City. How big of an adjustment is it going from playing the regular season to playing your regional, your super regional, to then going to Oklahoma City? And how big of a challenge can it be for some of these softball players who haven't been there before to kind of get acclimated and deal with the bright lights and all the attention that might be on them?
32: Well, I can tell you they're leaning on Jordy Fromm and Hannah Coor's experience. And they actually have the two of them speak up at practice at length about what the atmosphere is like. And for them, it's going to come down to how quickly can they settle in and play their game, because it is very different. You know, somebody who has experienced that crowd and playing the Women's College World Series, you can talk about it all you want, but until you're standing on that field, there's nothing like that buzz that is just so loud. And your adrenaline kicks in, the butterflies are at an all-time high, and these women are competitors. So for them, it's just going to be really getting steady with their emotions, which I think they've done a really good job. And Ronda Rivera said, I challenge myself in making sure I don't get too high or too low this week so that I can really be the model for our players to follow. Let's just stay steady and let's play the softball we've played all year long, because the teams who are able to settle in the quickest are the ones that have the most success.
10: Let's talk about Coach Rivel. You know, she's been at Nebraska for 34 years, I believe the winningest coach in athletic history for the Nebraska Cornhuskers, and now coming to the Women's College World Series, hasn't been there since 2013. A lot of attention has been put on her because of her relationship with Jordy, along with the fact that she's just a really, really good coach, and she's led this very special group to Oklahoma City. What would this mean for her legacy if she were to get that national championship in year 34?
32: Gosh, you look at Ron Revelle, she's already the winningest coach in Nebraska athletic history. She's somebody who has changed the Big Ten Conference, but she's also changed the sport of softball. And I think that's why you're seeing everybody root for her, because she has paved the way for so many to come in after her. And if she's already going to go down as one of the greats, but this weekend is going to continue to cement herself and legacy in Nebraska Athletics Hall of Fame, but also really somebody who has been the catalyst in moving the needle forward for our sport. She's somebody I learn from every single time I listen to her talk, just her wisdom, her experience. But she's got a lot of fire under her. She, you know, I think after she got the fields named after her, she told me right away, she says, this only happens usually when people retire. She said, I promise you, I have a lot left in my tank. So I think, well, we're all kind of wondering, is she going to ride off into the sunset after this? I don't believe so. I think she's going to fight tooth and nail to win a national championship. But I think you're going to see Ronda Rivel around for the next few years and keep this foundation of what she's built at Nebraska since Jordy Fromm has gotten there, because she's finally brought it back to kind of the greatness they were at back in 2013, and she doesn't want to just walk away after this year.
10: Well, you talk about foundation.

0: flying under the radar now.
1: Yeah.
0: The freshman phenom now leads the nation for first years in victories with 25. She was named an All-American yesterday to prove how she's really been the missing piece for Nebraska. And I just give Coach Rebel and her staff all the credit in the world, because people are coming after him in the offseason of, why are you not going to the portal to find a number two to support Jordy Fromm? And she was so steady, and I know the athlete that I have in Alexis Jensen. And she also knew the rest of her staff, Hannah Kamenzen, would be able to come in too as kind of that third arm. But I think the coolest part about Alexis Jensen is you're looking at somebody who went to their first Nebraska softball game at 8 years old. And when she was 8 years old, she went up after the game and she asked Rhonda Revell to sign her autograph. And I just think that is the neatest full circle moment, because Alexis Jensen in high school, she was a top recruit. She was getting looked at by all the SEC powerhouses, but it didn't last long. She knew very early on there was only one place she wanted to call home in Nebraska. And I just think, what better place to learn under than Jordy Fromm, and the amount of lessons she's learned. She's in turn just kind of developed this workhorse mentality that Fromm has, and she's constantly staying longer in the bullpen, doing things to prepare her mind, learning from one of the greats in her sport. And she's just been a sponge. And everyone on that team agrees that she's kind of brought this spiciness and fire to her that the team was missing.
1: Yeah.
0: And she keeps it loose. You see her, she's shaking it out, she's dancing on the field. This team really needs it, and Alexis Jensen.
1: What are we doing on ESPN right now? This woman just dipped something in ranch and is eating it. Did you watch that? Am I crazy? What is going on in the Mississippi State dugout currently?
0: So they are kind of coining broccoli, which, if anyone follows the Broccoli Man, he has been a longtime women's sports supporter. He was out at the Eugene Regional, originally supporting Oregon, because he lives on the West Coast, but fell in love with the Mississippi State team, as well as they fell in love with him. They helped fund his ticket to Oklahoma, where they bought 20 pounds of broccoli. They kept it in the dugout. He was dancing with it, and he's kind of come this huge motivator for him. And so this team has got a lot of broccoli and a lot of ranch in their dugout to power them through today's game.
1: I'm looking at Broccoli Man right now, and he's just currently dancing with a bunch of broccoli. That's great. Good for him. Oh, wow, they did a full feature on the broccoli guy on ESPN. This is crazy. We had no idea.
0: They had him in for media day yesterday. I mean, this man, he's getting as much love and attention and spotlight and photo opportunities as the players. So if you haven't learned about Broccoli Man, you can find him on Instagram. You can find him all over ESPN, too, right now.
1: They are just parading a bunch of broccoli right down the Mississippi State dugout. That is absolutely incredible. It's Texas Tech currently leading Mississippi State 4-0, bottom of the fourth. On ESPN. All right, we want to let you go ahead and watch all the games, and hopefully we'll bring you back if Nebraska ends up being in the championship series later in these next couple of days. But I'm not going to have you pick the winner, but pick your final, Sydney Supley. Who do you think will be the two teams playing the championship series for the National Softball Championship?
0: Gosh, you know, I've changed this pick so many times. I truly believe this is going to continue to be a magical run for Nebraska. They have to be my pick for at least one of the spots. And then if you look at the bracket, it's really interesting. It's a double elimination. But then the bracket flips once you go to semifinals. And I think that could shake up a lot of things. On the other side of the bracket, I really like Tennessee. I think a lot of people are sleeping on their pitching depth as well. I think Texas Tech's got a lot to prove. I think they felt disrespected as 11 seed, and they're playing with fire. You see it. They have a huge opportunity to even run rule this first game in game one. So I think I could see Texas Tech on the other side. We could get a rematch to what we saw earlier in the year with Nebraska versus Texas Tech, which would be a fun one.
1: Whoa. Talk about the numbers. The numbers on that would be massive and be awesome for the sport.
0: Record-breaking numbers.
1: I know. I'm just thinking about numbers, Sydney. All I'm thinking, I just want as many people as possible to watch softball so we can continue to grow the sport. And doing it with Kennedy and Jordy Fromm would be absolutely phenomenal. So thank you so much for joining us once again. We'll let you go. We'll let you enjoy your Christmas, the beginning of the Women's College World Series in Oklahoma City. And hopefully, if Nebraska makes the championship series, hopefully we'll have you on once again.
0: I would love that. Thank you guys so much for having me.
1: Thank you, Sydney. You have a good one. Sydney Supley of the Big Ten Network. Absolutely incredible stuff. The Broccoli Man. What are we?
2: I learned a lot in the tail end of that.
1: The guy, he's just, he's, you know, kind of a middle-aged, slightly overweight man.

0: who loves softball and who just is pushing broccoli. Broccoli, you know that one song?
1: Oh, I guess that's a healthier option than Georgia pushing sour strips.
0: What's just like
1: in the dugout? The Georgia baseball team eats.
0: Like the Airheads
1: sour strips.
0: Those Airhead sour strips back in the day, those were currency. Cosmic Brownies and the Airhead sour strips were like the two big movers. If you were pushing pee at the lunch table, you were pushing Airhead sour strips.
1: And we're all trying to push a little more pee in our life.
0: I didn't like Cosmic Brownies. I only had my mom pack Cosmic Brownies so I could trade them.
1: Oh, well, that's great for you because, I mean, you got this thing everybody wants, but
0: exactly.
1: You don't want
0: it. I didn't like them.
1: But you know it has value.
0: Exactly.
1: Yeah.
0: I was always two steps ahead in my life, right? And my mom, I'd be like, Mom, get the Cosmic Brownies. And she's like, oh, you like them? I go, I love them. They're great.
1: It's my favorite thing in the world, Mom.
0: I can't go a day without them. She goes, okay, it's a little high in sugar, but, you know, you're a kid, you need it. And then I go, all right, boys, who wants a CB?
1: Like a carton of smokes in the yard.
0: Just like in Shawshank Redemption. Mm-hmm. Come on, you got. I come back with tools. Mom's like, "How did you get a DeWalt?"
1: Trade it up.
0: Exactly. You got to go from first. They tried giving me Milwaukee items. I was like, "Get out of here! Get out of here! You're gonna give me a Ryobi? Are you kidding me? Are you out of your mind?"
1: Nope.
0: DeWalt, only DeWalt.
1: I know what I got.
0: I know the value I hold. Coming up next, a man who is very valuable to this program, and. Honestly, we might have him give us a suggestion for this week in women's history. We haven't done it before.
1: Oh, yeah.
0: I think this would be great for him to drop one for us because at 12:45, it's a This Week in Women's History Thursday. But first, Husker Online's and On3 Stephen M. Sipple joins us on Middays with Matt.
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4: Mostly cloudy, warm, and breezy for your Thursday afternoon, with the high today in Omaha of 87 degrees. East, southeasterly gusts possible up to 20 miles an hour. Tonight, remaining cloudy with a 30% chance of spotty showers, a low of 66. 50% chance of showers and non-severe thunderstorms for your Friday, staying mostly cloudy at the high of 79. I'm meteorologist Caitlin Harvey with KETV Newswatch 7.
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0: We now talk to a man who we thought was in California now, but actually will be in California tomorrow. Stephen M. Sipple of Husker Online and On3 going out to California to check in on the Elite 11 quarterback competition that On3 holds. How big of a packer are you? When you pack, are you one suitcase, one backpack? Are you no carry-on? Do you check a bag? I'm very interested on Stephen Sipple's routine and strategy when it comes to navigating airports.
18: Oh, God. I'm a mess. I don't pack heavy. I pack light. Two bags. I mean, especially for a trip like this, which is only 3 days. It's just Saturday, Sunday. Excuse me, it's Friday, Saturday, Sunday. So I'll take my computer bag and then another carry-on with my clothing. Not very interesting. I don't know how to make it interesting. That's it.
0: You have a favorite airport?
18: That's a good question.
0: That's one of my better questions to you.
18: That's a good question. They're not all the same.
0: No, they're not.
18: I mean, yes. I would say I've always thought the Indianapolis airport was excellent.
0: Whoa. Okay, I haven't been to that one. I've heard Indianapolis and Minneapolis gets a lot of love, too. But tell me about the Indianapolis airport.
18: I don't know. It's simple. It's clean. I think it's on the news site, or it seems like that. Maybe that's part of the trick.
0: Yeah.
18: I get a kick out of airports, though. There's one thing I've noticed over the years, that you'll be in an airport and there'll be some signage or something that says voted best airport in America, and you'll go to another airport and it'll say voted best airport in America, and you'll go to another airport and it'll say voted best airport in America. So I don't know what all that means, but sure. Indianapolis, I know, had that. They build themselves as that.
0: Yeah.
18: What would I say? The things you look for as a patron: clean.
0: Yeah.
18: the restaurant situation is really important, just the food in general.
0: Massive.
18: The navigation. Yeah, the navigate. And if it's easy to navigate, mm-hmm. I think Denver's really good, too, in those regards.
0: I agree.
18: Since I've worked with Sean, I've got the United Club experience, which is
0: elite, unreal. Ain't it? Ain't it incredible?
18: Yeah, I wasn't ever used to that in the newspaper world.
0: Well, also, too, the spreads they have. Some of the best soup I've had has been at the United Club. They got some great soup.
18: Soup. I'm not big on soup. But, yeah, they definitely do have soups.
0: Yeah. And they got...
18: Yeah, the spreads, I don't want to go overboard on the spreads. They're fine. It's mass. They're feeding masses of people, so mad. Come on. I mean,
0: they got to keep it simple, right? It's a lot of chicken ciabatta, you know?
18: Yeah.
0: It's couldn't agree.
18: Feeding mass, so it can't be that great, but it's fine.
0: Yeah,
18: that's where I first had what are those hard peas called?
0: Snap peas?
18: No, not they're
0: edamame.
18: They're served in like a container, and they're really hard and they're spicy. Come on, what are those peas called?
0: Hard peas?
1: Wasabi peas?
18: Yeah, wasabi peas. Thank you. Good job, producer. Rescue. That's where I first had wasabi peas. They're really good.
0: What the hell is a wasabi pea?
18: Your producer will help you with this.
0: Josh, what is a wasabi pea?
1: It's a pea coated in wasabi, and it's, you know, you get the vegetable, you get the spicy horseradishy flavor. Yeah.
0: Yeah.
18: Josh has always struck me as very intelligent. I imagine he got very good grades.
1: Your best take, Simple.
0: We're trying to get Josh into the Omaha Burke Hall of Fame. Do you have any poll at Burke? Do you have anybody you can call?
18: Without getting too personal. Maybe.
0: Okay, we should work with you. We you scratch our back, we scratch yours, all right? We'll help you out, and you help us get Josh into the Burke Hall of Fame.
18: What kind of hall is it?
1: It's a sign in the cafeteria, Sip. I need it.
18: It's a Hall of Fame for students?
1: Yeah, former students who have done past students who have gone on to bigger and better things.
0: Or they've donated a lot of money, Sip. Let's be real. It's a money game. We're being honest.
18: God.
0: I'm just calling a spade a spade.
18: Can you go five figures?
0: I don't know if we can donate
1: Sip,
0: three
1: I can't.
0: Figures.
1: I can't go $5.
18: Well, we'll see how that goes, okay?
0: Talking about a money game, let's talk about college football quarterback Stephen M. Simple. Out of the 20 quarterbacks that are at the Elite 11 competition, how much total money do you think those high schoolers are going to make? That's my first question.
18: Are going to make this year, like, as seniors in high school?
0: Yes.
18: Quite a bit, right?
0: Yeah.
18: Those dollar figures are not public, obviously.
0: I say it in jest, but I think it's joking on a bigger point.
18: How about this? More than we make. Let's put it that way.
0: Well, that bar isn't over, at least for me. I can't speak upon you, but that bar isn't too high to clear. I hope they're making more than what
18: I make. They're making good money. They're making good money. I don't know all of the participants, but I imagine I saw a list, and naturally I don't recognize the names so much because they're, you know, I haven't done anything, but Yeah, they're making money. They got to make money now.
0: Yeah. Now, a great article was written today. I love the weekly rundown, the 3-2-1 by your colleague, Sean Callahan. It's one of my favorite articles to read on Husker Online on a weekly basis.
18: Oh, thanks. I'll tell him you said that.
0: Seriously, the 3-2-1 and obviously Tunnel Talk are my top, but I think the 3-2-1 really just gives you everything you need to know. I do like how Simple hears it and sees it. That's a good one, too. When you get that column, that's always one of my good ones.
18: I'm not going to tell Sean you said that.
0: Okay.
18: I appreciate it. I appreciate it privately. Thank you.
0: Absolutely. But he had a great stat today. All right. So Nebraska has had 11, or let me get the correct number here. 3, 4, 5, 6, 7, 8. Yeah. So Nebraska has had 11 Elite 11 quarterbacks. None of them, not one Elite 11 quarterback has ever started and finished his career at Nebraska.
18: Oh my God, that is fascinating.
0: Fascinating. What do you take away from that? Is there any analysis for you to do on that stat?
18: Yeah, well, I need some names.
0: Okay. Brian Hildebrand, Harrison Beck.
18: Hildebrand that just never even came close to materializing. Keep going.
0: Harrison Beck.
18: Beck? I mean, they really, I remember vividly Bill Callahan saying he was so happy that they landed him when he found out he had to drive off the road and compose himself. That Harrison had a lot of arm talent.
0: A lot of other things going on, though.
18: I mean, yeah, yes and no. He was all right, but I get it.
0: Here's two interesting ones. They never made their way onto campus, Josh Freeman and Blaine Gabbert.
18: Yeah, that was a huge time in recruiting in the program because those were massive shifts when they decided not to go. Just massive. I remember where I was at. I was in Omaha.
0: Oh, wow.
18: Pumping gas at a Freeman decided not to go to Nebraska. I mean, those were huge moments when they decided not to go to Nebraska.
0: How about Gabbert? I mean, Gabbert ended up being a top pick in the NFL. Ended up being one of the best quarterbacks in college football.
18: Yeah.
0: And Freeman
18: panned out.
0: Yeah.
18: Yeah. Freeman panned out collegiately. Didn't pan out like Gabbert professionally, obviously, but they panned out, just not in Nebraska. Keep going.
0: Yeah. Johnny Stanton.
18: Stanton was interesting. Here's the deal on Stanton. I mean, I didn't find it out until later in when he was about done at Nebraska, but you know what his trouble was playbook and taking the playbook to the field. That's something we sort of take for granted in quarterbacks. It shouldn't ever be taken for granted. Some guys can't play the position because of it.
0: Yeah. I couldn't agree more.
18: Yeah. He just couldn't do it. He had a hard time, you know, playbook, huddle, getting to line of scrimmage and getting it all right.
0: Patrick O'Brien.
18: O'Brien had some talent, just overrated. I mean, he was.
0: Yeah.
18: He had good size. I thought he had pretty good feet. Didn't run, you know, he wasn't a runner, but when I say good feet, I don't mean as a runner, just good feet in the pocket. I liked him, but he just wasn't, and he, you know what, he ended up playing elsewhere. He did play, started in college, I think at Colorado State, double check it, but again, just didn't work out at Nebraska, got bypassed.
0: And then we get into more of a recent kind of run. Jeff Sims?
18: Yes. God, he had a ton of talent.
0: So much talent.
18: I mean, just, you know, raw athletic ability.
0: Talk about a guy who had a tough time bringing over the playbook, no?
18: I don't know about that. I don't know. Maybe. I guess
0: if you're just turning the ball over so much, you know, and it's just you're not on schedule. I mean, that was a big thing what I felt like with a lot of his turnovers. It just felt like he was either rushed or he just couldn't improvise. And, like, it caused him to hold the ball pretty loose, or he, you know, he was late on reads, or, you know, he would be scrambling and he wouldn't really be aware of his surroundings. And then sometimes it was just misthrows. But it seemed like he was always a tick off. He was just always a little.
18: That's a good way to put it.
0: You know?
18: That's a really good way to put it. Those kind of guys are really intriguing to me because of all his physical attributes.
0: I mean,
18: God, you think just with those physical attributes, you'd just be able to make it work. But he just didn't. He wasn't able really to make it work.
0: I mean, you remember that first drive against Minnesota where he was just running all over the field. And you were like, this guy runs like a stallion. I was kind of taken aback by his athleticism. And then it just didn't pan out. Dylan was an Elite 11 quarterback. I think we kind of know the story there.
18: Well, the story's not over. I mean, that's the thing with Dylan. That story's far from over.
0: And then, go ahead.
18: If it pans out, it'll be another one that pans out away from Nebraska.
0: Do you think it'll pan out?
18: Oh, I think it could, yeah. I mean, he's got to get some things together. But yeah, I definitely think it could. What I always say, and I don't mind saying it because I've said it a lot, and his dad would tell you the same thing. I think a lot of it's an I've said it since the Polynesian Bowl. I said it on radio. I've written it. I wish he would operate with more urgency.
0: Mm.
18: He's very talented, and those sort of uber talented guys, uber talented arm talent, farm talent, they can get casual.
0: Sure.
18: Because they're so talented. I always wanted to see him operate more with sort of an underdog mentality. Like, I'm not a big talent. I wish he'd operate like that.
0: Yeah.
18: You know, and just, and show some almost not like fear, but I don't know. More aggressive. Just be more aggressive.
0: Well, I feel like, and now it was a lot of checkdowns, but I feel like he operated at a very fast pace against Cincinnati. Like, in Cincinnati, it felt it was 1-2 out, 1-2 out. And then you didn't really see that through the rest of the year, did you?
18: Well, I think part of that, that's a good point now. I can tell you that part of that is the way Cincinnati played. They played that shell.
0: They did play that shell. Great point.
18: It was 1-2 out because it had to be 1-2 out. And he practiced that way the whole week. The whole week was, we're not going to be able to operate downfield much. Mm. We have to work well underneath, 1-2 out, like you said. And when he had those instructions and that was it, it looked pretty good. But I don't know. Like, I think sometimes, the other part of the discussion is, think about like playing against Rutgers and playing against Greg Schiano, a 58-year-old defensive guru. And I think he just got confounded sometimes.
0: Yeah.
18: I mean,
0: yeah, maybe. That's an interesting game you bring up. That's a very interesting game you bring up, because they got out pretty hot in that game. You know, they got up and they kind of just sat on that thing.
18: He ended up, they ended up scoring 14, Nebraska.
0: Yeah, was it 14-13 was the final score?
18: Yeah, I think so. And they just, it was a sort of a red flag game. Now it was windier than hell, but it was a red flag game because, what I said, Rutgers confounded him. I mean, I think he looked confused most of the game.
0: Well, was that after the Purdue game, right? That game was after the Purdue game?
18: I can't remember that.
0: Because I think the Purdue game was before that, and they had, like, they were shooting themselves in the foot in the first half. They were only up, like, 3-0 against a one-win Purdue team. You remember that one?
18: Yes, that was a weird game, yeah.
0: And then they ended up winning 30-0. But that was kind of the same way, where it felt like in that second year that offense would just get stuck. And bad teams wouldn't take advantage of it, but the good teams did.
18: I didn't think that Dillon was any problem against Purdue. What was going on? Remember with Purdue, how many flags they got for interference? They could cover them.
0: Well, it was Banks. Banks got all those flags.
18: Yeah, and downfield interference. Yeah.
0: I remember about that game how many jet sweeps they ran with Ja'Cory.
18: That's right.
0: They were spamming all over the field. All right, the last two are Danny Kalen and TJ Latif. I brought up this interesting, like, look, and you know this as well as I do, like, Husker fans don't want to talk about a season that isn't 2026. Like, we are past the time of, like, talking about 2027 or 2028 or the future, right? It's all focused on the here and now. But bear with me here. The backup quarterback competition, I think, will be very interesting to me, you know, this season. But if we're looking ahead to what could be the quarterback competition in 2027, I think that's wildly interesting, considering you're going to have Kalen, a former four-star, Latif, a former four-star, and then Trey Taylor coming in. Is that something that you've even proffered a thought to?
18: This is an interesting discussion. First of all, the 5-for-5 could be in effect, too. You might have Calandria back.
0: Might have Calandria back. Good point.
18: Yeah, and now think about it. You can't even have the discussion now, because you would be surmising that all those guys are going to be around. There's no way. If Calandria came back, I can't believe you'd keep them all. Now, I'm not
0: going to. No way. No shot.
18: But how would you have all those guys in a room in this day and age?
0: No shot.
18: Right. So that conversation is going to evolve, and it will really get interesting if the 5-for-5 goes into effect, which I think there's a decent possibility that a guy like Calandria could be back.
0: Yeah.
18: For two, with this year here. So then what? Then what's it look like? Who knows at that point what that room would look like?
0: I would have to imagine that whoever wins the backup quarterback job probably has some sort of inside track, considering Calandria doesn't come back. No?
18: Oh, yeah. I mean, it depends how you kind of structure that conversation. When do you really win it? I mean, Or is that competition ongoing?
0: Okay.
18: Is there just a designated winner, then it's over? Or is it

0: just no. I mean, they're competing not only in August. That competition continues.
1: Last question.
0: So I don't.
1: Yeah, I agree with that. Let me interrupt you just a little bit here and ask you this last question, because I think it'll lead to more of an answer from you, right? Yes or no, Nebraska's looking for a quarterback in the portal this next season?
0: I don't mind answering it this way. It depends on if that 5 for 5 goes through.
1: Yeah.
0: I think there could be a rare moment in time where if the 5 for 5 would go through and Clanger would get at that fifth year, then I think it would be a rare moment in time where you would not go into the portal.
1: Mm. It's interesting, Sip. It's interesting how they handle this quarterback situation, because it's the one position where they've been able to stack talent pretty consistently.
0: Yeah, and we're jumping ahead of ourselves. I'm jumping ahead. That's assuming that Calandria has a good year and they've won him back.
1: There you go.
0: You know, I mean, but if he does have a good year, here's the beauty of it for Nebraska. Think how much money you could save by not having to sign a quarterback for, $1 million at the minimum.
1: Yeah.
0: The kind of quarterback you need here is going to cost almost $1 million or $1 million plus. And then that money could go to, like defensive linemen, for instance.
1: That'd be a great recommendation from you.
0: Yeah, those are high-priced guys too. So
1: absolutely,
0: that would be a great. I think that would be a positive turn of events. Calandry has a good year, 5 for 5 goes through, and he's back.
1: I think you're kind of alluding to it. Development is cheap, baby. If you can get these guys in, you can develop them. It can be a lot cheaper than having to buy an already-made product, right?
0: Yeah, yeah. I mean, it's tricky, right?
1: It is.
0: It's tricky. That road is tricky because people aren't very patient.
1: No.
0: But that if you're having that conversation in year one, it's a lot easier in year four to have it.
1: Great point. Great point indeed. I'm excited for your coverage out there in California. I really am. You guys do incredible work. You, Sean, Rob, and the whole squad. Abby as well. Thought, by the way, Bobby Schneider, he's one of your young guys. I thought his coverage this year has been phenomenal, too. So I wanted to give the whole crew a shout out.
0: Yeah, all those guys do really well. Brian Munson, who's our recruiting guy, who knows an incredible
1: Munson,
0: amount.
1: Too. Yes, absolutely.
0: Yeah, Brian Munson.
1: Yes, he's great as well. You are the man, Sip. We'll talk to you soon.
0: All right. Thank you for the interview, Sue.
1: Of course. You're the best. I'll talk to you soon. I almost kid. I love you.
2: Thank you for the interviews.
1: Do you think if I said I love you, he would say I love you back?
2: Oh, absolutely not. No.
1: I kind of want to try it. But that would be very unprofessional.
2: He would giggle and say something like, oh, good joke, Matt.
1: Talking about good jokes, this week in women's history, coming up next here on Middays with Matt.
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2: 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We need to be doubly sure of our targets and our backgrounds before we fire our shots. 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Be safe. I'm Greg Wagner. Hey there, Greg Wagner joining you from the Nebraska Game and Parks Commission. 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We need to be doubly sure of our target and background before we fire a shot. And never ever wear the colors of the wild turkey gobbler: red, white, blue, and black. Plan your hunt and hunt your plan. Be safe out there. I'm Greg Wagner.
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5: Before we get to TWIH this week in women's history, I think I did that wrong.
6: TWIWH.
5: Thank you. Couple of comments from Will Bolt at Nebraska Baseball Media Days.
6: A man.
5: Coach Bolt said, Rob and I, Childress, the pitching coach from Nebraska, have been together for 8 regional championships.
6: Not the football coach.
5: Between coaches and players, and we've started our number one pitcher in 7 of those first games. He's referring to throwing out Carson Yasa for the first game against South Dakota State. Bolt continued, he gives us the best chance to set a great tone. He also said, we feel like sending Carson out there is the only option. So there you go. That's based on his decision. There's been some people on Twitter who disagree with sending out Carson Yasa out there in the first game between South Dakota State and Nebraska, just so you can save your pitching for the better teams like Ole Miss and Arizona State. But Will Bolt is the man in charge, and that is his decision. The man in charge in this segment is Mr. Josh Odson, who educates us about the women through the decades this week in women's history. We start with whom today?
6: We're going to start with Kelly LeBrock.
5: Kelly, I know her name.
6: You know the name Kelly LeBrock?
5: I mean, it's a pretty unique name. Kelly, she doesn't come up right away when I write in Kelly. Oh, okay. She looks very familiar.
6: Okay.
5: What was Miss LeBrock in?
6: She was probably most famous for the 1985 comedy Weird Science. She was also in the Steven Seagal movie Hard to Kill.
5: She married Steven Seagal, correct?
6: I'll take your word for it on that.
5: That's what it says on Wikipedia.
6: Okay.
5: Sure. Isn't
6: It is, right there, 87 to 96.
5: Steven Seagal, he's a big Aikido guy, right? He's a big, like...
6: he's a big guy, yeah.
5: MMA dude, though.
6: Probably sometime.
5: Okay.
6: I can't imagine now.
5: She's in a lot of films, good Lord. But none of them are good. I know none of these movies.
6: Weird Science is a fine film. Hard to Kill is a fine film.
5: Hard to Kill is the only one I recognize. I've never heard of The Betrayal of the Dove.
6: I haven't either.
5: Or Hard Bounty.
6: That sounds like a movie that would have Kelly LeBrock in it, yes.
5: Have you ever seen Xerophilia before?
6: No, I'm not sure what that is, even.
5: I don't think I want to find out what it is, if I'm being honest with you. Okay. Oh, it's got Hayden Christensen in it. What?
6: Wow.
5: Look at that. Oh, no, wait. No, it's Taylor Handley.
6: Mm.
5: He looks a lot like Hayden Christensen. All right. Kelly LeBrock sounds like the villain in, like, a Mean Girls movie, you know?
6: Yeah.
5: Kelly LeBrock.
6: I hear it.
5: You hear it. What is the next one?
6: Our next name is Gina Lee Nolan. Now, this is Gina spelled G-E.
5: Yeah, all these people with their weird spelling of names.
6: Whoa, I didn't know that.
5: Oh, wow, okay.
6: Big contributions.
5: Very big contributions.
6: Yeah.
5: In TV. Massive contributions, some would say.
6: That's right. A former Price is Right model. She made the jump to the 1990s syndicated television show Baywatch.
5: Yeah. Yeah, I see that. She was in 64 episodes. Is she
6: Sounds
5: like
6: about right.
5: Is she the Baywatch woman?
6: No, absolutely
5: okay.
6: not.
5: Okay, okay.
6: That
5: I'm
6: would
5: sorry.
6: Be Pamela Anderson.
5: I don't mean to offend you by saying. Was she like number 2? Was she Wade or Bosch? In Baywatch.
6: Bosch.
5: She was Bosch in Baywatch?
6: Yeah.
5: Jeez. Okay.
6: It was a deep cast.
5: Was it was that deep?
6: Who was
5: the Udonis Haslam on Baywatch?
6: Great question.
5: We need to find out. I don't know. I never
6: who
5: watched
6: was
5: it.
6: The UD40 of Baywatch.
5: Do you see they're coming out with a new Baywatch?
6: Yeah,
5: Dunn
6: yeah,
5: and
6: that's
5: Nella Sandeo and all those.
6: However many episodes that like they might not air them all. That's
5: oh wow, she was in an Oprah. Where Are They Now? That was my favorite type of Oprah episodes to watch. That
6: oh, okay.
5: And the gifts when Oprah would give out all the gifts.
6: Sure.
5: On Christmas.
6: Was she in anything besides?
5: She's a TV woman. My God, she played herself in a lot of things too.
6: She was in Sharknado 4.
5: I mean, who wasn't? What a star-studded cast.
6: Great question.
5: King Hasselhoff. She played herself, Gina Lee Nolan.
6: Mm.
5: She just plays herself in a lot of things.
6: Well, I imagine there's not a lot of range there.
5: Also, she was in Zig and Zag's Dirty Deeds.
6: I'm
5: not familiar with that. Doesn't even have a link on Wikipedia.
6: Yeah, I don't think you should look at that at work either.
5: I'm not. Well, I actually am on my work browser right now. Thank you for telling me that.
6: Mm-hmm.
5: Okay, we're going to take a break here. We're going to have one more women in history when we get back from break.
6: Okay.
5: One more. We didn't give ourselves enough time. But Gina Lee Nolan.
6: Now you know.
5: Should probably do a top 10 this week in women's history. Like who have been our top ladies through the decades in this week? I mean,
6: it's so hard to rank them, though.
5: Yeah, but this is not a ranking show.
6: It's not.
5: This is not a ranking segment.
6: We're not ranking women.
5: We are not. We've never ranked women. And we will probably not rank this week in women's history.
6: Depends on how slow a summer it is for Husker
5: dude,
6: football.
5: I mean, right now, May is just slogging right now. All right, we'll do one more this week in women's history and get to some important stuff. Sports coming up next.
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1: All right, we're going to be a little bit all over the map here this segment before we get to Andy Kendi of KETV. First off, let me go ahead and text Andy to remind him.
2: Very important.
1: Our schedule.
2: Where are they? Lawrence and Lincoln. Sacco's in OKC.
1: You know what? So his last game, I found out, is Sacco. Right?
2: Oh, no. Well, no. I guess that's not better.
1: No. Listen. Until that guy comes on our show, he's Sacco, okay? I'm sorry. I've been trying to book this guy. You think this guy's the Dalai Lama, all right, with how much I've been trying to book him and he can't come.
2: I got a former WWE champion on this show simply by asking.
1: Sacco's the hardest guy to book in the entire town.
2: Yeah.
1: You got, it's like Dorcia in American Psycho. It's like you got the reservation. You booked Sacco? Ooh. Who? Oh, my God. Where did a nitwit like you get so tasteful? Oh, my God. It's got a watermark. Look at the tasteful coloring. They call it bone.
2: That movie you've seen.
1: Yes. What is that? Hip to be square?
2: Yep, that's right. Oh. Huey Lewis. And the news.
1: Yes. Huey, this isn't Huey's best song. God, it's so good. He's Christian Bale.
2: Good actor.
1: Top five Matt McMaster actor.
2: Okay.
1: For sure.
2: We know Matt Damon's on
1: Matt
2: that
1: Damon's
2: list.
1: Matt Damon's number one. Austin Jacobson, by the way, I will never get out of my head where he just looked at me and goes, you look like the guy who would have Matt Damon as your favorite
2: actor. Oh, yeah.
1: Which he couldn't be more correct. Christian Bale and Matt Damon, definitely. Definitely up there. I would have to then go Mahershala Ali, definitely in there. Okay. Anything of Mahershala's that I watch, I think, is absolutely sublime.
2: Sublime? Look at you.
1: Absolutely.
2: Wow.
1: I mean...
2: Okay. No, you...
1: every
2: good take, Matt.
1: Every piece of work that Mahershala Ali has, it's hard for me to find a false note anywhere. I mean, he really is that good. Zoe Saldana, for sure.
2: Okay.
1: For sure, top five actor from actress. I mean, we're combining actors and actresses. And then Daniel Craig. Matt Damon won.
2: A good list. Man.
1: Matt Damon won, and then no particular order, Craig, Saldana, Ali, and Christian Bale. I probably would say that Bale would probably be two.
2: Okay.
1: Pretty easily. The other three, you know. Is what the PC goes, maybe Larry the Cable Guy knows him. Maybe. Wacky Guess Wednesday, Christian Bale.
2: No, I think he was talking about Sacco.
1: Oh. He's a hard guy to book, man.
2: Yeah.
1: Hard guy to nail down. Here we go. Andy Kendi has not gotten back to me, so hopefully we'll have him at 120. Before we get into the meat and potatoes of the segment, we want to remind you that we have a beautiful 2-for-1 deal. With cheeseburgers, a takeout joint. You can get two $25 gift vouchers for just $25. Cheeseburger's so good, man. Got so many great burgers, smash burgers, got crispy chicken, you got some great hot dogs, awesome sides as well. Been there a couple times in the Blackstone District over on 48th and Farnham. Go to 1620zone.com and don't forget to listen to USC for a chance to win some of those gift vouchers, two cheeseburgers, one of the better joints around town here in terms of getting some great grub. One more this week in women's history. For the crowd, we wanted an encore. We knocked it out of the park with Kelly LeBrock and Gina Lee Nolan. Just one more before we get out of here.
2: Daisy Fuentes.
1: Okay. Wow, she does a lot. She's an actress. She's a model. Mm-hmm, mm-hmm. A television host. What does she host?
2: She hosted America's Funniest Home Videos for a long time.
1: Really?
2: AFV, as the kids call it.
1: Wait. Who was the guy who hosted before, and he got killed on an episode of Castle? Before Ribeiro. Because Ribeiro now does it. Alfonso now does it.
2: Yeah.
1: But who was the dude?
2: I know who you're talking.
1: He hosted Dancing with the Stars.
2: Tom Bergeron?
1: Tom Bergeron. That guy was the guy. I like Tom Bergeron. You know,
2: sure.
1: I was a big Tom Bergeron guy growing up. He was all the way, you know, he would host Dancing with the Stars. Dancing the Salsa. Zac Efron and her partner, Danielle Caragosh.
2: Okay, you can do that voice really well.
1: Yeah. Carrie Ann Inaba. Lynn Goodman. Or is that Bruno San Martoli. Dancing the Paso Doble. Derek Huff and his partner, Zendaya.
2: Wow.
1: I love Tom Burke. All right, so Daisy Fuentes, she does a lot. What's the Heart Truth show? She was a model.
2: The Heart
1: Truth? Is this the thing? Is this you doing this game where you pick a bunch of Playboy models again?
2: No.
1: Okay. Well, she was a weather girl.
2: Really?
1: While still a college student, Fuentes was hired to present the weather at WNJU TV 47, a local affiliate of the Spanish language television network. Shortly after, Fuentes took a position with New York's Univision affiliate, WXTV TV 41, where in addition to being a weather anchor, she reported the evening news. In 1988, in addition to her weather duties, Fuentes hosted MTV Internacional, a one-hour Spanish language music show that aired in Latin America and the U.S. on the Telemundo network.
2: Daisy Fuentes, a product of JUCO.
1: Oh, did she go to Iowa Western?
2: No, she went to Bergen Community College in Paramus, New Jersey.
1: See, I knew I liked Daisy Fuentes. Do you know where she's from?
2: Cuba?
1: Havana.
2: Havana.
1: Incredible. One of our greatest exports, Daisy Fuentes.
2: Yes, in the year 2000, she starred opposite Steve Borden, a.k.a. Sting, in the made-for-TV movie Shutter Speed.
1: Okay, Shutter Speed. That just sounds like a Nokia camera.
2: Yeah.
1: Okay. By the way, that is one of the most underrated nicknames in pro wrestling. They called Alberto Del Rio Mexico's greatest export. Okay? Let me be very clear. Mexico's had some awesome exports, right? They've had a lot of, and I'm not just talking about people. The beer, too, has absolutely changed our lives.
2: Sure.
1: Modelo, Corona, Pacifico, Dos Equis, you know, just to name
2: Modelo is the number two beer in America.
1: Well, after Bud Light kind of fumbled the football at the one.
2: Mm-hmm.
1: I'm just saying, the fact that every week on the USA Network, you had John Bradshaw Layfield goes, Mexico's greatest export, Alberto Del Rio. Incredible stuff. There you go, Daisy Fuentes. Good one, Josh Hodson. Good crop.
2: Thank you.
1: This week. Good Thank crop.
2: You. Good we contributions.
1: Really, just real quick, great contributions. I mean, we're talking about a woman who was in broadcasting and in television. Incredible dual broadcasting athlete, if you will, Daisy Fuentes. How many more women do you have on the list? I feel like there is never a struggle for you.
2: We are not in danger of running out.
1: Okay.
2: Let's just say that. You can find the Daisy Fuentes, Steve Borden movie Shutter Speed on YouTube.
1: Okay.
2: In its entirety.
1: Is YouTube just the new straight to DVD?
2: Oh, great question.
1: Like, we used to, like, you know...
2: Mm-hmm.
1: You'd go straight to DVD and be like, oof, you know,
2: yeah,
1: tough.
2: Ooh,
1: you know,
2: it's on YouTube.
1: Ooh, the chaperone with Triple H. Oh, God, that's tough. Straight to DVD. My goodness. Oh, my God. Is that 12 rounds two with Randy Orton? I don't know. I like that. Is that now, it's just free on YouTube? That's embarrassing.
2: For me, yes. I don't know how everyone else feels about it.
1: You know, I actually watched the first two seasons of Cobra Kai when it was on YouTube. And that was originally a YouTube television series.
2: Yeah, it was, wasn't it?
1: It first came out on YouTube, and it was like, I think it was YouTube's first, like, dipping their toe in the TV, original TV type deal.
2: They were like, oh, maybe we could be Netflix.
1: And then they learned their lesson when Netflix got bought. Well, they gave up on it completely.
2: Pretty costly to make TV shows. Why don't you just post your videos of you falling down for free?
1: YouTube is in itself a gold mine. Why do they need to do anything different? Mm-hmm. They've done the thing the best that everybody wants, the ability to rewatch things. People want to watch new things as much as they want to rewatch things. We love rewatching as much as we love initially watching.
2: It's comfort. Like,
1: it's nostalgia. We're
2: it's
1: always
2: like a warm sweater.
1: What is your warm sweater when it comes to rewatching things?
2: Oof. I don't know. Probably Seinfeld.
1: Oh, okay. Mine's Casino Royale.
2: I just
1: pop that sucker on. That and Talladega Nights, The Ballad of Ricky Bobby. Those two, hand in hand. Same movie, some people say.
2: Definitely.
1: A couple of things here to touch on. First off, college basketball. Some important things that happened yesterday. Tyler Tanner going to return to Vanderbilt.

0: He's won 47-22 over his two seasons as the Commodore head coach. He's won, he's been to two NCAA tournaments and then made it to the round of 32 last year. Remember, he's the guy that had James Madison as a basketball team ranked all the way back in 2024. He's going to be a guy that's going to, people are going to go after him at Vandy. You know, if they have another successful year this season, like I said, they have a talented enough team to begin the year ranked in the preseason. I'd be shocked if they didn't end up getting into the NCAA tournament next year. He's going to be the ultimate, like, number one guy on a lot, like upper echelon guy on a lot of people's lists that I don't know how many fandoms are going to be very excited about. Like, I don't know how many people are going to be running around screaming, thanking God that they hired Mark Byington to be their top of the line head coach. I think, though, that he will get a better job than Vanderbilt and be very successful there. But Tyler Tanner ended up going back to Vanderbilt as opposed to staying in the NBA draft. One guy that people did not think was going to – people did not think this guy, this next guy I'm about to mention, really had a decision of whether or not he was going to the NBA draft. People just assumed Tunde Yesufu was going to go up and just be in the NBA draft. He was projected to be a first-round pick, borderline lottery-type guy, and yet Yesufu is going to end up going to St. John's. He was a guard, 6'5", freshman for Baylor, averaged 17 points last season. Really, really big pickup for St. John's and for Rick Pitino, who are kind of meddling around in what will be this kind of big sweepstake now as Milan Miličić, the Iowa State sharpshooter, shot 48%. 48% last year from the three-point line. Plaquette had a great stat. Momčilović and the only other guy that shot the ball as well as Momčilović did with those amount of attempts, 7.5 per game last season, the only other player to shoot it as efficiently as him was Kyle Korver. So,
1: hello.
0: Talk about a real sharpshooter. Milan Momčilović, the former Iowa State Cyclone, had a legitimate opportunity to go in the NBA draft, a borderline late first-round draft pick to a second-round draft pick, goes back to college. He's going to get paid a lot of money to play college basketball. Currently, Louisville, Kentucky, and St. John's have been jockeying for position behind the scenes with Momčilović's reps. But this recruitment is expected to shift into overdrive in the next coming hours and days, especially since the Big 12 stalwarts like Texas Tech and Arizona have also thrown their hats in the ring. UCLA was another school mentioned with Momčilović, but the Bruins are not in the mix anymore. That's all according to a CBS article released today. So Louisville, Kentucky, St. John's, Texas Tech, and Arizona are the players to go and get the kind of the final big piece in terms of the NCAA basketball transfer portal. Pretty big win for the NBA yesterday, in my opinion, when it comes to the fact that Koa Pete is going to end up going to the NBA draft. Pete averaged 14 points last season, 17 points in the NCAA tournament. He's like 6'8", 245 pounds, 35-inch vertical. Had a terrible draft combine, though, when it came to shooting. His spot-up shooting and three-point shooting, he was like 13 for 50. It was absolutely atrocious. And apparently, according to reps there, Pete changed his shooting motion. It was a different shooting motion he had at the combine compared to what he had in college, and people were kind of surprised by that. But at the same time, we're talking about just a pure athlete. I mean, Koa Pete is a man amongst boys. You could make the argument, hey, maybe he could have went back to Arizona for 1 year and rolled the dice and maybe have been a top 10 pick and tried to dominate more at the college level. But, I mean, a 19-year-old who was that highly touted out of high school, I mean, the guy had played in USA basketball for multiple years before he eventually went to Tucson. I mean, a top-of-the-line prospect. A guy like that saying, no, I'm going to go back to the NCAA, in my opinion, I mean, we kind of expected it wouldn't have turned heads because we've been learning, right? Or we've been hearing about his potential to go back to Arizona. But 19-year-olds who are that good of prospects coming out of high school, who played well at a very high level in college basketball, they're just not the type of guys who stay in the NCAA.

0: And I think it would have, you know, been very interesting if a guy like that says, no, I know that I'm a, you know, mid to late first round draft pick and that there are going to be plenty of teams who are going to want my services in the NBA, but I'm going to go back for another year. That definitely would have been a bit of a change of pace and kind of an accelerated version of what we're seeing here with more and more athletes going back to college as opposed to just entering the draft. I think now this is going to be pretty par for the course now, though, where you have guys who are in kind of the second round with a couple more years of eligibility. I think the second rounds of these NBA drafts are going to get a lot thinner, man. I mean, I think that if it was already pretty tough to hit in the second round, and don't get me wrong, there are some great second rounders in the history of the NBA, Draymond Green, Nikola Jokic, right? Those are kind of the two big ones. Isaiah Thomas, the last pick in the draft, had an incredible career. But even, you know, kind of recently where Malcolm Brogdon, second round pick, had a really, really impactful role on some great teams. Ayo Dosunmu, Ayo was a second round pick from the Chicago Bulls, made some pretty big strides for the Minnesota Timberwolves. Like, there's some value in the second round of the NBA draft if you know what you're doing. And yet now I think we're just going to kind of see the pool thin out a little bit because the guys who used to be no-brainers to be in the second round are now going back to college. Big pickup, or I guess big retention, you might say, for Illinois. Andre Skorjakovic going back to the Fighting Illini. Man, the top of the heap of the NCAA when it comes to college basketball is going to be fascinating this year. Illinois is going to be there. Duke is going to be there. Florida is going to be there. John Walker really likes Tennessee. Our guy Bigelow loves Texas. If St. John's can get Monchilovich, man, you add Milan now with Tunde Yesufu. It's a really big pickup that Rick Pitino and his squad has been able to do these in kind of these later moments of the transfer portal cycle. So very interesting scuff. I can't believe that I read a winners and losers of the NBA draft deadline article today, but that's going to be something that we're used to, man. That's going to be something that we're going to be reading every day. And as the NIL is every NIL, day. Not every day, sorry, every year, my apologies. But as we continue to, the price tags are going up and premium players are getting paid more and more in NCAA basketball, this is going to be more and more of a landmark day in terms of, is your potential second round draft pick going to come back to you and be a big benefit to your college basketball team, or are they going to go to the draft? It's not something like we've had in the past, especially when you date back to the early and mid 2010s. All right. Andy Kendi has not texted me back. So we're going to call him and we'll see if he picks up. And if we interview Andy, we interview Andy. If we don't interview Andy, we'll have a good segment. We're having a fun show today.
1: Oh, yeah. It's going to be a good segment either way.
0: Yes, it is. You don't have to worry about that here. Middays with Matt.
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4: Mostly cloudy, warm, and breezy for your Thursday afternoon, with the high today in Omaha of 87 degrees. East southeasterly gusts possible up to 20 miles an hour. Tonight, remaining cloudy with a 30% chance of spotty showers, a low of 66. 50% chance of showers and non-severe thunderstorms for your Friday, staying mostly cloudy at the high of 79. I'm meteorologist Caitlin Harvey with KETV News Watch 7.
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0: as someone whose NBA team traded for like 18,000 second round picks, definitely not loving the news of all these guys rather going back to the NCAA as opposed to being picked in the second round, if I'm being honest with you.
1: Maybe they just didn't want to be on the Bulls.
0: Why would you? I mean, why would you want to play basketball in one of the best cities in America, the third largest market, and one of the more historic brands, and not only just all of NBA basketball, but in all of sports? Why would you want to play on that team? Oh, I know why. Because Jerry's kid is a dummy. That's why. And Jerry Stackhouse might be your coach.
1: Yeah, that one's weird.
0: Everything they do is weird. Welcome to Bulls basketball. Okay. Bulls basketball pass, you know, post Michael Jordan has just been weird. And then they had a horseshoe up there, you know what, and they lucked into getting Derrick Rose with the number one overall draft pick, just like they lucked in that, you know, Hakeem Olajuwon was so good that the Rockets took him one, and then those idiot Trailblazers took Bowie. So they lucked into getting Jordan at three, and then they had six championships, and then they lucked into getting Rose at one, which allowed them to have some sort of long-term success. And outside of lucking into draft picks, they've done nothing worth anything in their franchise's history. They are one of the luckiest, most fortunate franchises. And the people who actually were good and who did good things for them, for the Chicago Bulls, they end up ostracizing. And they end up casting away and then making themselves to be a villain in a 10-part documentary series. Jerry, I'm sorry. Jerry Krause is the best general manager that the Chicago Bulls have ever had in their entire history. He's probably, outside of Bowman and the run that he had with the Blackhawks, probably the best general manager that the whole city of Chicago has ever seen. And yet he's now masqueraded around like a villain. He's treated like a villain. He's treated like an idiot. Because they absolutely buried him in The Last Dance, even though he did incredible things building that roster around Michael Jordan. Now you got me ranting.
1: Yeah.
0: Mark Pope, though, definitely.
1: Mark Pope.
0: Mark Pope. That's one bit that we won in divorce court. He's had a tough offseason, right? Like, he missed on Robert Wright III. He missed on Donnie Freeman. He missed on the number one ranked player in the 26th recruiting class in Tyron Skokes. Like, it has been well documented and well publicized that Kentucky has had a lot of swings and misses when it comes to getting players for this year's team. And, you know, they got Zoom Diallo, which was a pretty good pickup, but they end up keeping Malachi Moreno, who withdrew from the NBA draft at the deadline. And I think he did a couple days before the deadline, and we'll see what happens. If they get Monchilovich, that'd be a very, very big pickup for Mark Pope, but we might be heading into a college basketball season where the Kansas job and the Kentucky job could be open. We actually might be heading into a season with, what if Duke wins a national title and John Shire says, all right, I did what I needed to do. Let me go to the NBA now. I want to give that a try.
1: Yeah.
0: Can you imagine if we had a college coaching cycle where we had Kentucky, Kansas, and Duke all open at once?
1: And then just the dominoes after that. It would never end.
0: No, it would literally, there would be thousands of people in new jobs.
1: Yeah.
0: And it like, and when I'm not exaggerating when I say thousands, because you got to take your operations staff, right? You got to take your assistant coaching staff, maybe take a couple GAs, so on and so forth. Like, there would be a lot of shaking and moving in college basketball if that were. The fact that it's even, like, in the realm of possibility that those three blue blood jobs could all be open all at once is quite incredible. But the theme of this show has been talking about things that aren't going to happen for about 8 to 12 months. Talking about something that isn't going to happen for June, July, 2.5 months away from football season. How do you feel about that, Josh Johnson? I feel pretty good about that.
1: Friend of me, not an enemy of you, Joey Colbert, producer of Happer and Schaefer. 3 months away, and it's the ESPN graphic for Idaho and Cal Poly, Friday, August 28th at 9 o'clock.
0: So, Mike Schaefer does not like Week Zero. He made that abundantly clear.
1: I heard him walking down the hallway and saying, don't call it Week Zero.
0: It's so dumb. It's dumb. It's dumb.
1: I agree with him, but I'm not mad about it.
0: When Mike makes a good point in his head, he just repeats it over and over again. It's dumb. It's dumb. That's what he thinks about week zero. I don't think week zero is dumb. I'm fine with it. You know, I like that we get football a little. It's like an appetizer. Week zero is like the cucumber sandwiches of college football. Mm-hmm. You know, is it the best thing you're going to have all night? Absolutely not. Are you going to be talking about week zero? You're going to be talking about that cucumber sandwich for multiple days to come, for multiple weeks to come? Are you always going to remember where you were or how that cucumber sandwich tasted? Absolutely not.
1: I pick up that cucumber sandwich, I look it dead in its eyes, and I say, I don't even think of you.
0: Okay.
1: And
0: but
1: I eat it.
0: But when you're there, that first hors d'oeuvre, it's a good hors d'oeuvre. You're like, man, I'm hungry. Man, we've been having a lot of, like, you know, tequila soda limes, right, before this wedding started, and I was just sitting up there seeing these two that I know are going to get divorced in a couple of years. I know, just saw them, like, you know, do their vows. I need something in my stomach. I need to eat something. I'm just hankering something. And you have that cucumber sandwich, and does it taste good? Not really. It's kind of bland. They didn't put enough oil on it. Didn't salt it enough. But you go, hey, I'm glad that I put food in my stomach. That's what week zero is. It's not the best matchups. It's not the highest quality of football. You can honestly argue it might be the lower quality of football we have in the entirety of the year. But you've gone so long without football that you just need to put it in your stomach. You just need to feel it. You need to watch it. Am I going to be writing home about North Carolina taking on TCU at Aviva Stadium in Dublin, Ireland for years to come? Probably not.
1: To be fair, I didn't think I would care about last year's North Carolina TCU matchup, and I ended up caring a great deal about last year's North Carolina TCU matchup.
0: There were some freezing cold takes after that first North Carolina drive. You're like, oh my God, he's done it. He's figured it out. He's so smart. Bill Belichick. He's outsmarted the game.
1: Narrator voice, he did not outsmart the game.
0: They actually did end the season pretty okay, though. Like, they got better as the season went on. I do want to point out, I had a kid who actually went to the same group of high schools play for Bill Belichick, which is funny. He was, like, their center. He was a D3 center or something like that. Not D3. He played at, like, Holy Cross. And then we were like, really? Christo is going to be playing for North Carolina? And Bill Belichick didn't go as well as they thought it would. Same time, it's like, these matchups are terrible. San Jose State, USC, no thank you. Jacksonville State, North Dakota State at the Fargo Dome, I can do without. New Mexico State versus Florida State, it'd be funny if Florida State watched that. But am I going to really watch that on the CW? That's where that game is being broadcasted. The CW.
1: Fun.
0: Can you imagine being Florida State? Being one of, like, you know, the most well-known brands in college football history. Just having the tradition and history that they have. And you're playing your first game of the season in this era of college football on the CW.
1: That's pretty rough.
0: If there's ever, like, I feel like Clemson and Florida State every year go through the process of something happens to them, and they're like, we got to get the hell out of this conference.
1: Yeah.
0: Immediately. I did look through the week one schedule.
1: Week one.
0: Week one. I didn't go farther than week one. Apparently week two is terrible. The only games that I got to was Oklahoma, Michigan, and Tennessee plays Georgia Tech. I'll say this, like, I understand with the college football playoff that it's not as advantageous for you to play power non-conference games as much as you used to. This is quite a tough week one slate. This is a disappointing week one slate.
1: Oregon, Boise State?
0: No. Okay. Here's what I have circled. Colorado, Georgia Tech.
1: Okay, I haven't gotten there yet.
0: Colorado, Georgia Tech's an interesting game. I think Georgia Tech, like, Brent Key is 27-20 in his career as a Yellow Jackets head coach. He's done pretty well at Georgia Tech. Colorado, it's like they always play that game at the beginning of the year where you get fired up about Colorado or you're excited to see Colorado, and it seems like as the years have moved on, you get honestly, the super hype that we had about Colorado kind of died at that Nebraska game in week two. Like, they went on to win 9 games that year, and we really don't give them a ton of credit for that. We kind of just move on from that. We go, well, you had the Heisman Trophy winner and a guy who should have went higher in the NFL draft, along with Jimmy Horn, definitely a more underrated player on those Colorado football teams. So to say, Georgia Tech, Colorado, okay. LSU, Clemson.
1: Yeah. That's good. It was good last year.
0: Yeah, it was. And then we found out that both those teams were bad. Mm-hmm. Here's an interesting one. Like, I don't care about Wisconsin ND. I think Wisconsin is going to get absolutely pummeled by Notre Dame. That game will be at Lambeau Field, though, so that'll be cool for like 10 minutes.
1: Fun. You'll get to look at the pictures online.
0: For 10 minutes. Mm-hmm. And then it'll be like, all right, whatever. SMU, Florida State. Norvell's...
1: on Labor Day.
0: Mike Norvell very much still on the hot seat, by the way.
1: Absolutely.
0: Like, I feel like we've kind of just glossed over.
1: People forget.
0: People do forget how good SMU has been the last two seasons. I mean, they were a bad Wake Forest loss away from being in the college football playoff. I sound like Greg Sankey there. We almost beat these teams. Here's the one game I am very interested in. It's a super interesting matchup, in my opinion. Louisville versus Ole Miss. 6:30 ABC week one. Definitely not popping in terms of name brands, right? Ole Miss, you know, not one of the top brands in the SEC. Louisville, very much a basketball school. But we're talking about a Ole Miss program that, I mean... Is Pete Golding the beautiful, sexy SEC head coaching name? No. Pete Golding, by the way, had a great drop today. Lane Kiffin said that they would have won the national championship if he was still the head coach at Ole Miss. And Pete Golding said, we still would have lost to Miami. So, there you go. We got more SEC coaches taking shots at each other at these stupid meetings. Louisville, though, 28-12 over the last three seasons. Jeff Brom's got the Cardinals moving in the right direction.
1: A lot returning, if I recall correctly.
0: I believe that as well. Super talented roster from Ole Miss. I mean, they still shelled out a ton of money over in Oxford to keep this roster not only intact, but also add to it as well. We can't forget Trinidad Chambliss. As much as I bitch, moan, and complain about it, and he shouldn't be playing college football because he should not be playing college football, he is going to play college football. This season for Ole Miss. I think that'll be a wildly interesting game between Louisville and the Rebels. But
1: you get the Apple Cup Labor Day weekend as well.
0: Yeah, you get that. You get Washington State. Yeah. It'll be interesting to see how the Huskies will be. I can't wait to read about Washington and Brett Cianci's preview. Athlon, Lindy's, Phil Steele, please. Can you release the damn books already? I'm sick and tired of May. I'm done with this month. I'm officially over May.
1: You're over May?
0: I'm over May.
1: Okay.
0: I'm done. Not Drake. I like Drake. Drake May.
1: Okay.
0: I'm done with the month of May. May might be my least favorite month now.
1: Whoa.
0: What's so good about May?
1: The weather.
0: Oh, my God. The weather's better in June. It's better in July.
1: You like it hot?
0: I like the variety in April.
1: Hmm. Okay, that's a take.
0: I think April's a better weather month than May.
1: I disagree, but I see...
0: I like the variety. I like rain. I like 72 and breezy.
1: Nah, I don't need it.
0: I like rain. I'm a rain guy.
1: Rain guy?
0: I'm a rain guy. Okay. I like rain. I like a little drizzle. I do F with a drizzle, too, in terms of like cuisine. And they're like, oh, we'll give you like a black truffle drizzle.
1: Uh-huh.
0: Like, if you're giving me just a drizzle of something, that's how you know it's the bomb. Like, that's how you know it's impactful.
1: You don't need a lot of it. Here, like, we got you.
0: Don't call it six man of the year. Call it drizzle of the year. You know?
1: Oh.
0: It's because it's like you're coming off the bench, and you're not giving everything, but you're giving something, and it's very effective. I hate May. Can't stand May. I'm done with May. I want my college football preview magazines, please. And I want the Stanley Cup Final to start ASAP. And do you know when that starts? June. By the way, big win for Carolina yesterday. Boa constrictor against the Montreal Canadiens. Good goaltending can only take you so far, kids. It can only take you so far. You still need to play a physical brand of hockey. Carolina doing that. Hurricanes night's going to be awesome.
1: 20 days until Phil Steele goes to press.
0: Okay. I didn't know that this was you can look this up.
1: He's telling everybody.
0: Is he? By the way, Sankey had another quote just a couple seconds ago. He called the SEC a super league. So, talk about a guy who's always...
1: What? Just, every day he's got to talk?
0: I'm telling
1: you. Like, hey, what can I tell you today, press corps, that I didn't tell you yesterday? Get the hell off my lawn.
0: These annual meetings right now, I am so sick and tired of them. I am so over them. Paul Feinbaum is absolutely loving it. From Pete Nakos, Greg Sankey confirms Big Ten put forward a proposal this winter to move to a 16-team college football playoff for three seasons before transitioning to 24 teams. He did not have the appropriate information at the time to make a decision, according to Sankey. So, there you go.
1: Who's he in that scenario?
0: Who? What do you mean?
1: He didn't have enough...
0: Sankey did not have enough info to make a decision. You would think, could he not make a call?
1: Hey, can you elaborate on
0: this? Yeah, can you... Hey, Tone, can you add some more context, please? Brett McMurphy, 43 minutes ago. Greg Sankey on 16-team SEC. Quote, we are a super league.
1: Oh, okay, I mean, there's... Call whatever the hell you want. I don't care. You're one of the two. You're one of the two conferences that matter.
0: I know. Well, they're also making statements on now. Like,
1: why?
0: Do you know why I need? Can I be real with you? Do you know why I need a college football playoff magazine in my life right now? I am so sick and tired of reading about media rights. Mm-hmm. I don't want to read about media rights anymore. I don't want to read about TV anymore. I don't want to read about networks anymore. I don't give a damn about Fox or ESPN or what channel you have this thing on, all right? You know what I care? You invest in the product. You announce the product well. You have good promos, good stuff. Like, I care about you investing in the product, but I don't care what channel it's on specifically. I'm so done with multimedia right deals and pooling media rights together and who broadcasts what game. Stop it! All I care is that I know what channel it's on, you have good announcers, and you got a good picture. You know what I'm saying? I need these college football preview magazines so I can stop reading about the things that I really don't give that big of a crap about, if I'm being real. If I'm being honest.
1: These conference honks who are like, you have to wipe my butt and tell me I'm special. Like, you're the Big Ten, you're the SEC, like, you matter significantly more than the other conferences. What more do you need?
0: They're just a bunch of school children is all they are. It's just a little ridiculous. Your wife has a lot of comments on our last couple of segments before we hit a break here.
1: Hi, wifey.
0: Cucumber sandwiches, that's the appetizer you go with, Matt. You eat oysters every Friday. There are better appetizers. Did your wife just bro me?
1: She does. She does that.
0: Okay, first off, I'm talking about hors d'oeuvres. When I speak of hors d'oeuvres, I either think of cucumber sandwiches or the little grilled cheeses you dunk into the little tomato soup.
1: Oh, you can have oysters as an hors d'oeuvre. The guy comes out with the plate, you take it, and you...
0: Is it? But sometimes they're oysters Rockefeller, and I don't like cooked oysters. Okay. I like raw oysters. And then Amy goes, your wife goes, May gave us producer Josh. I like May.
1: Thank you, wife.
0: I guess that might be a redeeming quality, I guess.
1: It gave us Connor Happer.
0: It would be. You know what? If you like Josh so much, you would know that his birthday is on a Friday and not a Thursday.
1: That's right. I definitely didn't tell everybody all weekend long. Yeah, birthday's Thursday.
0: It made me look like a fool when I said happy birthday to you, and then you go, not my birthday.
1: I was wondering what the breakfast was for.
0: Middays with Matt on 1620 The Zone.
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0: I'm not like into theft or anything, but it's like, you
11: what
0: know.
11: Were you stealing? Were you stealing high street signs?
0: No, but occasionally there would be a sign that we, you know, thought was ripe for the taking, and you know,
11: like a political sign.
0: No, not like a political sign. Like maybe like some sort of a yield sign,
11: okay,
0: or something like that.
12: Connor Stallions would be proud.
0: J-Man writes in, Happer, I'm not into theft, but occasionally. You know, famously, there is a couple. Now, I'm very forthright with you all, so I tell you when, you know, I own up, I fess up to things. You know, I've already told you and, frankly, taunted Pancheros in Des Moines that I am the sauce thief.
11: Ah!
0: But they never do anything about it. They don't really seem to mind all that much.
11: And now, apparently, you need to steal some more sauce.
0: And now I need to steal more sauce. I'm due. I mean, we're a couple months away from the
11: but
0: sauce.
11: But the loyal listener driving through Iowa has not done this on your behalf.
0: I got an email last year when this information was spilled on the air that it was like, I am really mad about this. I'm calling the Pancheros, and I also think that you need to be fired. Or like suspended or something like
11: what?
0: That. And it got to our bosses and they were like, hey, what's going on here? Are they talking about your like, and I'm like, yeah, it's okay. I think, I mean, it's up to you. I guess you could fire me if you want. But I was like, it's all right.
11: I guess if you're going to go, the way that you want to go out is to be let go for stealing sauce from a restaurant.
0: I don't know. I don't know the way I want to go.
11: Yeah.
0: I'm not sure. Maybe it'd be from an angry mob of people who are mad at me because they thought I was John Bishop.
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0: Alrighty, what are we watching, brother?
1: Well, basketball is back, if you can call what Shai Gilgeous-Alexander does basketball. No reaction to that. Okay.
0: No, did you see that there was a cease and desist Underdogs to stop doing all of the things that make fun of Shai Gilgeous-Alexander? It's one of the softest things
1: Soft.
0: I've seen.
1: Thunder Spurs 7:30 on NBC. It is game 6 of the Western Conference Finals. Thunder lead that series 3-2. We'll see what happens tonight.
0: Yeah, what do you think?
1: Feels like it's going 7.
0: I have no earthly idea.
1: I feel like Wemby needs to
0: I'll say it like this. I don't care. He played like a wuss. He played like a wuss in game 5. He was not aggressive enough. He was not physical enough. He didn't get his lanky elbows dirty enough.
1: It's like
0: all right?
1: He forgot he hates Chet.
0: I mean, they look sluggish.
1: Mm-hmm.
0: In game 5. I was shocked. I was like, wow, this is an opportunity for you to come out here and take control of this series after having such a great game 4. And they just laid an egg. And Wemby laid the biggest egg, mm-hmm. if I'm being real.
1: And then didn't talk to the media afterwards. Baseball on our TVs, Angels Tigers right now on MLB Network, Braves Red Sox at 3. And then it is followed by Blue Jays Orioles at 6. Softball. One game in the books already at the Women's College World Series. Texas Tech run-ruled Mississippi State 8-0 earlier. Tennessee and Texas going on right now. No score in the top of the second on ESPN.
0: Straight up.
1: 1, 2, 3, 11.
0: No, ESPN
1: okay.
0: 1.
1: Alabama-UCLA at 6, and then Nebraska-Arkansas at 8:30. You can watch it on ESPN, or you could listen to it, the better broadcast, right here on 1620 The Zone. WNBA doubleheader on Prime, Vegas and Dallas at 7, followed by Indiana and Golden State. And Scream 7 is now on Paramount Plus.
0: Good God.
1: Oh, sorry.
2: I'm going to rip his throat out. I will pull this man out. I will step on his throat until the man chokes. Let me tell you how.
3: Dog.
2: Winners.
3: Dog.
2: Winners.
3: Dog.
2: Winners.
3: Dog.
2: Winners.
3: Dog.
2: Winners. I'm on a roll.
4: Dude, you got to love
0: yeah,
4: dogs.
0: Yeah, we're not on a roll. We haven't been on a roll in quite some time. Do you know who is going to start getting on a roll? The Chicago Cubs. Plus 144 to beat the Pittsburgh Pirates today.
1: You,
0: book it.
1: Whoa. You are quite literally betting against Paul Skeens.
0: The tide is turning.
1: Wow.
0: The winds of change, if you will. Colin Ray is going to shove tonight. You watch it. You watch it.
1: Paul
0: Take that.
1: Skeens.
0: He's overrated. He's
1: Whoa.
0: Not that good.
1: Whoa.
0: You know. He was just
1: These are takes.
0: He's just being carried by the Pirates, you know.
1: Yep,
0: just,
1: that traditionally strong, powerful Pirates lineup.
0: Yeah. I mean it's just
1: Marcell Ozuna and
0: You put Paul Skeens on the Boston Red Sox, he's just another guy, you know? By the way, 1620 The Zone and Arby's are teaming up for the Summer Sizzle Giveaway. 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USC coming up next.
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8: 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Oh, killer crossover.
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10: 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Absolutely.
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12: 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I'm just trying to get you involved in the conversation, buddy boy.
14: Are we going to have another butt-whooping in the softball today? The combined score so far through 1 2/3 or 1 2 innings...
12: 11-0.
14: 11-0.
13: So the first game's done already?
12: Yeah, we got run ruled in five innings.
14: What happened? Texas Tech rolled.
4: Yeah.
14: I turned it on. It was like, time to eat lunch. Let's watch softball. So it was like, oh, it's already over.
5: We had Sydney Supley on. She's like the Big Ten analyst for softball.
14: Awesome.
5: She's the second time she's been on the show. She said if Nebraska makes the championship series, she'll come on again. So that'll be great.
14: Look at you.
5: We were watching the game together. She came on while the game was going on. She was like, I'll talk to you, but we're also watching the game. And it was 2-0, and she goes, yeah, this is going to be a run rule. And we're like, oh, okay. And she's like, yeah, they're going to open it up here. And then they did. Literally, she got off the air, and then they hit a homer, and then it was 8-0, and it was done.
13: Can we just give a shout-out to some old-school, you know, 80s-type stuff?
5: Go ahead.
13: They still call them the Lady Volunteers.
5: Yeah,
14: they do.
13: It's the
14: cowgirls.
7: It's weird that they say lady volunteers because volunteer isn't a gender exclusive thing.
5: Good point, Nick. Actually,
14: nice job, Nick.
13: Or maybe let's give them the benefit of the doubt. Maybe they're very ladylike in their volunteering. Oh. Thus, we need the descriptor of
7: they do lady volunteering.
5: They
7: don't show helping with old people.
5: What, they don't show their ankles when they volunteer.
13: Yes,
14: nice. It's like
13: no showing of
14: like
13: the ankles.
14: Start of Jojo Rabbit. Like the women, you will do very important things. Yes. Like
5: that's the underlying,
14: of course, vacuuming and raising babies.
5: I hate reading that German book again. Bringing up Jojo Rabbit.
14: We watched
5: right
14: it for Movie Club last week.
5: Oh,
14: Matt.
5: What a great movie!
14: Sorry, I didn't watch an episode of Mad Men last night.
5: Shirt, by the way.
14: Oh, I don't.
7: Shirt kicks out.
5: Thank you. Thank you. It's Dale Jr. at the Brickyard 400.
13: I could have been at that race and I missed it.
7: Thank you for not packing that one up.
13: I couldn't go. We had to, what was it?
14: I don't know.
13: Oh, God, it was something work-related, and I want to say it was
14: here?
13: Something to do
14: here?
13: With Husker football.
5: I might go
13: no,
5: here.
13: That was 1995. I was at the very first Brickyard 400.
7: Really?
5: Where Gordon won?
13: Yes.
5: Wow.
14: So wait, real quick, this is the Brickyard 400 in 1995?
13: Yes, Dale Earnhardt won.
14: That was Saturday, August 5th.
13: Yeah, I know. I'm trying to remember.
14: Was it a Husker Nation tour?
7: Oh, it was a night race.
13: No, it was not a night race.
5: Look at the back. The back is way cooler.
13: They didn't have lights at Indian. They don't have lights at Indianapolis.
7: I didn't know that.
14: They didn't get electricity until 96.
5: I bought this at a thrift pop-up at the Rail Yard outside of Pinnacle Bank Arena. I was just with a bunch of people who liked that stuff.
13: Yeah.
5: I wasn't there on my own volition. I was just following them, and I saw...
7: You're being so defensive about being in a pop-up thrift
5: store. I'm going to tell you right now, pop-up thrifting is not...
7: It's not me.
5: Master.
7: It's not for me.
5: It's not,
13: swear to God, it's not me.
14: That's what Jack Mitchell is about.
7: I went with my friends.
5: I'm not those people, too, who like look out for like garage sales on Facebook Marketplace. Could be like, oh, I got to go and find all this.
14: Yeah. Jack Mitchell has very quickly gone from, why would I ever do that, to, I bought a DVD player.
5: Yeah.
7: Whenever,
5: I'm serious. Mr. Physical Media. Mitchell.
7: Whenever we're driving around on weekends, Paige will see an estate sale sign and she's like, estate sale, let's go right now.
5: God.
7: Why are you like digging through dead people's stuff?
5: Thank you.
7: It makes me sad.
14: It's cheaper.
5: So I saw this shirt and it was $40 and I go, nope.
14: Sounds like a
7: $40 t-shirt.
5: I go,
7: I'm in.
5: I go 25. And he was like, I'm not selling this for 25. I go, look around. You think anybody else is going to buy the shirt here?
14: You're going to have $25.
5: I was like, look
14: more.
5: At. I go, know your personnel. Look at all the people that are here. You think anybody's going to? I said this to him. You're going to buy the shirt.
13: He so goes, you talked him down.
5: And he goes 30. I'm like, done.
14: Wow.
5: Bought it for $30.
14: Look at you, man.
5: I mean, I was like, look at every. Does anyone
13: Josh,
5: here?
13: Because
5: look
13: he's reading
5: like,
13: all these books, would have a certain description for what you did. But
5: yeah,
13: I won't. Oh.
7: You can't say those words anymore.
14: I would never. I don't even know what words you're describing.
5: I went up, according to Josh. Josh's negotiation is like, I want 25. And they go, no, no, no. He goes, we will ask the questions.
14: I read one book about Germany.
5: We will set the price.
13: It was many.
14: No, it was one. It was just a really long book. I've only read one book about Germany. No, I'm reading.
5: That's all you need to read, though.
14: I'm reading.
5: It only takes one.
14: Now,
5: it only takes one.
14: It wasn't that book. I'm going
5: to. You don't have to read too many of them.
14: Boys, it's time for me to turn into the skid here because I am reading a new book that is based off of
5: Germany.
14: No, it's not based off of Germany.
7: Mussolini.
5: Poland in 45.
14: So, first of all, this is based off, or it's going to be a movie that is coming out in August. So I was like, oh, the premise of that is really interesting.
7: Oh, is it the Brendan Fraser movie?
14: I don't know what movie that is.
7: That's the one leading up to D-Day.
14: No, it's not that. This is a movie about, or a book about a serial killer who kills little kids.
13: Of course. Wow.
14: It's awesome so far. Oh,
13: that is terrible.
14: Not killing kids.
5: Oh, my God.
13: Yeah, but it's awesome. Oh, this guy kills kids.
5: Riss is like, hey, did you like your book? Yeah, in the last chapter, he killed a four-year-old.
14: I told her this morning, because I read a couple chapters for bed last night. I was like, you know, horror books don't really scare me most of the time. But, man, the chapter that I read last night, I was like, this is kind of
7: creepy. Yeah, it's because it's a horrifying thing to read about.
5: I thought you were going to say, yeah, I was sitting down with Riss last night, and I was like, you know what? If I would have done it, you know, I actually.
14: I would never.
13: Yeah,
14: that.
13: When is If I Had Done It? When's that going to be on your book list?
14: So this is called The Whisper Man. I recommend it. It's pretty sweet.
13: Oh, I'm sure you do.
14: It's awesome so far. I'm 150 pages.
7: Why would you recommend your book to other people to give away your tactics?
14: It's not. This is Alex North, Nick. Do you know me as Alex North?
13: I don't know. Does your cult know you as Alex North?
14: 200 reviews on Goodreads.
5: You want a Facebook?
13: And 199 of them are from your cult members.
5: Are you on a Facebook group about books?
14: No, I don't have.
5: Good for you.
7: I would have been.
13: Books he reads, I would not want to admit to that.
14: I put him on my Instagram, and then Matt gets all triggered about it. I can't wait to put this one up there this week.
5: Oh, my God.
14: You all right there?
5: No.
14: What happened? Was that an injury? I thought he, like, stepped wrong.
13: What did you do?
7: Was it your foot?
5: No.
14: I think he screwed up his knee.
7: Oh, no.
5: My groin.
7: Oh. Oh, no. His groin.
13: You racked yourself?
7: How did
14: he stretched it.
5: There's a piece of metal down here, I stepped on it.
14: I think, yeah, I was going to say, I think he really screwed himself up over
7: there. Oh, wow.
5: Hey, yeah.
13: Did it slide? Did it give way?
5: Yeah, I did the splits. Oh. I'm in no condition to do the splits.
14: Hmm.
13: Oh.
5: I'm good. I'm fine.
14: Odson writes, Happy New Year.
7: Yeah.
5: It hurt. It kind of
14: Kenneth
5: hurt.
14: Writes, great
13: we've had
14: radio.
13: References to Lady Vols. Josh is reading about mass murderers.
14: Just serial killers.
5: Why is there a piece of loose metal in the station?
14: Which
5: All
14: metal?
5: Right?
14: What is it?
13: I think it's a screen.
5: What
13: yeah,
5: is
13: it, it's a it's
14: oh,
13: a plate.
14: Yeah.
13: It's a plate for
5: sitting
13: the.
5: Down here.
14: Mm-hmm.
13: It's a plate for the rack.
14: Kenneth
5: God,
14: writes,
5: so
14: bubble
5: athletic.
14: Wrap McMaster. Yeah, you're really athletic.
5: I'm thinking I'm so athletic. I saved it there. I was able to push off.
14: My I got a new watch.
13: Well,
14: it's recently.
13: Not as much to hurt.
5: My
13: so.
5: Groin would be on the floor if it didn't happen.
14: I got a new watch recently, and one of the things that it has on there is your fitness age. And so, you know, the goal I think is always to be younger than your real age. If you had a fitness age, I think yours would be like 10 years older, maybe 30 years older.
5: I tweaked my back in bed last night,
14: dude. These are old man injuries. What is going on with you? You just hurt your groin at the office, and you're
5: well,
14: in radio.
5: Well, there's a piece of metal here, and it made me do the splits.
14: Wow, that
5: that's tough. That I'm not very flexible. I golf, guys.
14: Oxen writes, no loose metal in the palatial former Sweet 98 studio.
13: Well, no loose metal yet. I mean, they're still remodeling all this stuff.
14: I keep getting confused when I see Mike back there. I'm like, what is he doing in... Oh, that's right. That's the Sweet 98 studio now.
13: Yeah.
5: Yeah.
7: I love
13: now the
7: listening.
13: Best studio in the building is just sitting there empty.
5: I love listening to them every day.
7: I needed to use a prod studio
14: yeah.
7: today,
14: yeah.
7: and the other one's been
5: riveting
7: having issues,
5: stuff.
7: And then I remembered, wow. there's a prod studio in
13: a
7: thing
13: here?
7: That nobody's using.
5: It ain't a feud. It's just not my cup of tea. I don't care about what Disney's doing or, you know, music.
13: Well, I mean, admittedly, it's
5: who
13: not...
5: Who the man of the weekend, or no, who are the
14: Whoa,
5: man of the human
14: that's
5: of the...
14: That's
5: no, no, no, sorry. They talk about who's the greatest human alive. I don't really care about that
13: Well, I mean,
5: stuff.
13: And it's a... Their audience is more geared towards the Lady Vols.
14: Happer and Schaefer.
5: What is that supposed to mean?
7: Their target audience is different than... It's not you. You're not their target audience.
13: Yeah, you're not the demo.
14: 1834.
5: Clearly, I am not the
7: demo.
5: And
7: also parents.
14: Isn't it wine moms? Like, isn't that kind of what they're aiming for over there?
7: Yeah, more or less. Well, I don't know.
14: Sweaty moms of Omaha.
5: They were talking about Dr. Pepper coconut cream or whatever today, so maybe the white moms...
14: Wait, they're on that. What has been on that website to help with prep?
13: Dr. Pepper coconut cream? What is Dr. Pepper coconut cream?
7: Well, it sounds pretty
5: self-explanatory. I didn't know and I didn't care until I was prepping for my show and heard all about
13: it. Does a soda that already brags about its 23 flavors need to be adding more flavors?
7: Is that one of those dirty sodas that everybody's doing now?
5: You know
7: like
5: what?
7: The trend?
5: You know what? That
14: what
5: might,
14: is Dr.
5: That
14: Pepper
5: might be. Yeah. Like coconut Dr.
13: Coconut cream.
5: Coconut cream or whatever.
7: People are just putting cream in their pop and they're calling it
5: so
7: it's a trend now.
14: Oh, I think we talked about this
5: Nick
14: recently.
5: Grimm.
13: Yeah,
5: that
13: because
5: is the best take you've ever had.
13: Because people are now getting finally tired of, oh, I'm going to have cold coffee with
14: so
13: all this stuff
14: is.
13: In it. Now they're going to just turn it into...
7: You know
5: Dr.
7: what I do if I want cream
5: Pepper,
7: in a soda? I get a cream soda.
14: Dr. Pepper Creamy Coconut Soda. gross. That sounds awful.
7: Don't call it creamy coconut.
14: Yuck. I don't like regular Dr. Pepper. I don't like Diet Dr. Pepper. I certainly don't want no creamy coconut, garbage.
13: I would try it just to say I did, but
14: sure.
13: I wouldn't.
5: I'll be real with you.
14: Throw it away.
5: I'm in on coconut, though.
13: I used to not like coconut.
5: I used to not like coconut. Like, growing up, like, Almond Joy, get that out of here.
13: Love,
5: you know,
13: Almond
5: Mounds,
13: Joy.
5: Get
7: what
5: that
7: are you,
5: out
7: Starlight?
5: Of here. Now, I don't know, man. I'm a coconut guy. I like coconut.
14: I hate coconut.
5: I like coconut curry. I might have some curry today with coconut.
7: The only time I like coconut is, Josh, when I have German chocolate cake.
5: Mm. Oh.
14: Yum.
5: Let me tell you.
14: Not the coconut part.
5: I don't agree with a lot of the things.
13: How do you
5: that...
13: decorate your German chocolate cake?
5: No books on it,
7: so
5: obviously.
7: So he puts some frosting on one line here, and then he does another line going.
13: Then a 90-degree angle, then another 90-degree angle.
5: It's actually, the way that Josh eats his German chocolate cake is he eats a lot of it all at once. He just absolutely rushes in and eats a lot of the, it's a blitzkrieg, all right? That's what it is. No. That's what it's all about, the blitzkrieg. You got to be smart to know that.
7: You were doing, it sounded more like just a Tim Robinson bit than a blitzkrieg
14: reference.
7: It
14: sounds like... the song,
7: just eat it all at once.
14: It sounds like the song about the bones are their money. Like, that's what happened. It was like, Nick made a good thinking man's joke, and then you were like, I have a joke too! And it was like, I don't even understand.
5: Middays with Matt, every day, 10 a.m. to 2 p.m.
14: A great radio show.
7: I love it.
5: A phenomenal radio show.
14: I listened to it today. It gave me an idea for I Don't Care Later.
5: Oh my God, you're... Okay, I guess we're stealing segments here.
14: No,
5: I
14: was
5: station.
14: Listening and I said that gave me an idea. I'm not stealing anything.
5: I have an idea.
14: Yeah? Mm. It's stealing ideas. You called me last night and we had a long conversation about not wanting to steal ideas.
5: Well, I'm just adjusting ideas that you previously had because we're all trying to cover the same topics.
14: Yeah. You know how in August we do this like countdown thing and we preview teams? Mm-hmm. We were just having a conversation about that. He has a fun idea.
5: I was making sure we don't cross streams. You know, we are the Ghostbusters radio station.
14: No crossing. No
7: Asian crossing. Joe says, there's only one Reich way to eat the cake for Josh.
14: See, that's another funny one.
5: Okay,
14: what are you going to do
5: now?
14: I'm
5: going to shut my mouth. I've learned to do that.
7: What if you put the cake in a bunker?
5: Well, you know, it would only take Josh 2 shots to eat it.
14: There you go. That's pretty good.
7: You know what,
14: that's
7: Matt?
14: Good.
5: Bang! Don't give me a sympathy double bang. I'm not here for your patronizing sympathetic double bangs. You make 3 good jokes and you think you're, you know, the king of the castle.
7: Mm. No.
14: King of the
5: clearly,
14: castle.
5: Clearly, because now you're like, oh, I'm Mr. Bang. I can, you know, I can give out bangs whenever
14: Banks
5: I want.
14: Is his name.
7: Yeah. Is he recovered from
5: you know
7: his
5: what?
7: Weekend
5: yet? I'm not going to make fun. That's one thing I won't make fun of.
14: What happened?
5: His
7: your
5: dog.
7: Instagram post.
13: Well, that was nice. That's nice of you.
14: I gave him a bath last night, and he...
5: I'll make fun of your dog. He's more creative than Wrigley.
14: I don't know how
13: I didn't name the dog.
7: Good he also you. Didn't
13: I
7: want the dog.
13: I named neither
14: he
13: dog.
14: He didn't. Mm-hmm. People
13: I did.
14: Forget.
13: Would. I did not.
5: Sorry for interrupting.
14: No, so I gave Banks a bath last night. Banks normally, he's annoyed that he is in the bath. He's annoyed about it. But he just, he powers through, he gets treats, and then he gets out and he starts shaking himself. The shampoo was still on his coat. And bro is like, I'm going to hop out. And I'm like, what are you doing, man?
7: I'm done, dude.
14: Get back in. And so I had to lift him up, and then all four of his legs go like this. And so I'm

0: not even done with the shower. You're just like, I'm going to get it out of the way.
1: I have some questions.
0: Go ahead.
1: Okay. Why isn't the towel already in the bathroom?
0: Because I forgot it.
1: Okay.
2: No, but no, like, why isn't it live in the bathroom?
1: That's my question. Because I have definitely like, oh, I did laundry and I forgot. Yeah. Why don't you just leave the towel in the bathroom?
0: I have four towels and it's just easier to hang them up in the closet.
2: Four towels?
1: You hang your wet towel in your closet?
0: Well, I got a little hanger in the closet.
1: But it's like, and then the
3: you don't have a place to hang your towels in the bathroom?
0: There is, and it's very, it doesn't hold all the towels, so I gotta.
1: But you could
0: some,
1: hold one towel
3: you
1: there.
3: A towel, the towel. Yeah, but I
1: towel
3: there
1: for like three or four days, and then you change out.
2: You could also
1: towel.
2: Hang a towel from the shower rack itself.
1: So you only use one towel, and then you wash it. You only use it one time.
0: I mean, I rotate through them.
1: But then, you still would use it like four times and then
0: yeah,
1: wash.
0: Yeah, but
1: it.
0: You gotta so let it dry off a little bit.
1: I mean, mine is dry the next day.
0: Yeah, but yeah.
1: But you put it in your dark closet that you probably close the door?
0: I don't close the door. My closet doesn't have a door.
1: Close the door.
2: Is it a closet if it doesn't close?
1: Interesting question.
2: It's kind of part of the word.
1: People are roasting you in the chat right now, by the way. Oh, McMaster, no, please. I'm going to be sick. That's what Tay said.
0: What does that mean?
2: Brother, put them in the closet.
0: I don't. What is the difference between a closet and the bathroom? There's still the room.
1: Matt McMoldster.
0: It's not mold. I'm not molding my... Get out of here. You guys don't know my living situation. I don't close the door on the closet. I don't have a door to close on.
1: Close the door.
0: It's just I have all of my clothes that I hang up, and then I have the little towel. Like, I have a little towel area, and I put it there in the closet.
3: That's just, I don't know.
1: Aaron writes, I was totally on the understand of his side. Okay, that's a sentence. Totally on his side till he said putting it in the closet. Four towels in the closet, weird as hell. And a towel doesn't
0: How is
1: need
0: that
1: to be,
0: weird as hell?
1: Doesn't need
0: I
1: to be cleaned every time. Those people are weirdos.
0: I'm not cleaning them every time, but I don't use the same towel over and over and over and over and over again.
1: I use mine like five times and then I wash it.
2: Yeah, it's about what
1: Because it dries over 24 hours. It will dry.
3: Yes, it does
0: I know. That's why I put them. The area in which I put, guys,
1: I need a
0: it doesn't mold.
2: What's the airflow like in your towel closet.
0: It's the airflow in my room.
1: Can't be great.
0: It's just out.
1: There's no way there's air in the closet.
2: No.
1: Though.
0: Yes, there is.
1: No.
0: There's a vent right up there.
1: I do not believe this.
3: There's
1: closet?
3: A vent in the closet?
1: No way.
0: I don't know. I might be lying.
1: Exactly. Yeah. You're lying. There's no airflow in
3: that
1: the closet.
3: That would be a weird place
1: but
3: for a vent.
1: Every closet is like a little warmer or a little colder depending on the time
0: so
1: of
0: listen,
1: year.
0: So listen. You walk into my room and then you see the closet. It's just open right away and you see all the clothes immediately. You can see all of my clothes hung up
2: and
0: when
2: towels.
0: You walk in. Yeah, to the left. So I hang it up. I didn't think this was a big... But see, these are the things that I learned that people apparently get really upset about and have massive opinions.
2: It's not upset, it's confusing.
0: It's not confusing. I grab my towel from my room. I walk over to my bathroom. I wash up, I clean up, I walk back, I hang it up.
1: Matt,
0: how's that confusing?
1: We're looking out for you. If you bring home a nice lady and she's like spending the night and then she wakes up and she's like... Oh, I want to take a shower. Where's your towels? And you're like, welcome to my closet.
3: Yeah.
1: She's going to be like, ugh.
3: Yeah.
1: Never again. She's going to be like, you know what? I actually don't need to shower. I don't want to get mold on my body.
0: You, it takes a lot.
1: Matt McMusty writes, Kyle.
3: Matt McMusty.
0: This is awful. Sometimes I forget my towel. I hate it.
1: Ian says, sounds like you still live in the dorms.
0: I do.
1: It does sound.
0: This is an adult dorm.
1: All right, let's hope that the next bathroom, maybe in the new place, you could be a new mat.
0: The
2: two towel racks.
0: The
1: new
0: next,
1: house, new mat.
0: The next apartment, the bathroom is connected to my room.
2: So, but you're still gonna have a towel closet.
1: Oh, good question.
0: I don't care, Nick. I really don't. I really don't. I'll put the towels where I put the towels.
1: You
0: and they'll
1: ejected
0: dry
1: on
0: off
1: this
0: they dry
1: off. Fast.
0: Mm-hmm. Yeah, because it's so dumb to be clowned on. It's like I put my towels and they dry off. There's no mold on it or anything like that. You guys are weird.
1: Eric writes serial killer behavior.
0: Or it's
1: no,
0: not.
1: Now everybody is
0: not
1: saying this.
0: All.
1: So are we the weird ones?
0: Not at all.
1: Or are you like when everybody?
3: I mean, I would defer to Josh if we're talking about serial killer
2: true.
3: Behavior.
1: This sounds like something the character in my book would do, Matt. And then after he killed the kid, he went into his closet to grab one of his towels.
2: Now, do you think it would be weirder if he got one of those pop-up, like, drying racks to put his towels on? Or do you think that's weirder than the closet?
3: Pop-up drying rack.
1: He's talking about, like, you know how you dry your clothes? Like, workout clothes. I'd use that for my workout clothes. I don't. That'd be really strange.
0: I didn't know that this was a weird thing to do. My closet's not even a closet, though. It doesn't even open or close. It's just a part of my room. Just walk in and I hang it up there.
1: Okay.
0: They're all there.
1: For a few more weeks at least.
3: Yeah, I don't know.
0: Where am I supposed to put? So I'm supposed to fold my towels and put them under the sink?
3: No,
0: is that what
3: the
0: you want
3: one
0: me to do?
3: You just hang use, it up. You hang
0: but
3: it
0: I have
3: in
0: four towels. I can't hang then all four towels
2: you
0: up
2: fold,
0: at once.
2: You fold the other three and put them in the closet, but then the one that you use keep in the bathroom.
3: Correct.

0: That's what everybody in society normally does.
1: Yes.
2: Then if you need a towel.
0: You're trying a new thing over here that is just a little confusing.
3: It's not. It has not affected me in a negative way at all.
0: I don't know. You're always like, I wish I had a girlfriend.
3: I'm not saying I wish I had a girlfriend.
2: Okay, you said it's not affecting
3: you. If I wanted
2: you.
3: A girlfriend, I could have one in 3 weeks.
0: I want to fall in love.
1: Whoa.
2: Three weeks?
3: I could easily.
0: Challenge accepted. Prove it. All right. This is like a plot of a movie.
2: Put it on the list.
1: No. Yep.
3: Absolutely not.
1: Do it.
3: Absolutely
1: Do it.
3: Not. It's,
1: absolutely not.
0: Matt, it's going on the list. If I wanted to, I could have a girlfriend in 3 weeks.
3: I don't want to break this young girl's heart, all right? I don't want to make her fall in love with me and then be like,
2: oh, no, your towel is in your closet. That breaks my heart.
3: What are you writing?
0: I'm putting this on the list.
3: This is not going
0: to
3: happen.
0: Sorry, it's there. And now when we go over the list in December, we will get to this and we'll laugh really
1: hard.
0: Yes,
1: we will.
0: We'll say, did he get a girlfriend? We're going to say, no.
1: Nope.
0: Because that would mean you have to get a girlfriend by, like, near the end of the College World Series.
3: Mm-hmm. Well, you know, I could just call her my girlfriend by the end of the College
0: World Series. Otzen says, bring her to the OBV/CWS. Bring her to that Sunday
3: show.
0: Well,
3: I mean, the problem is that, like, if some of my friends who are women come to the OBV and say hi to me, everyone's going to be like, oh, you know, Matt's talking to girls, or Matt said hi to this girl,
0: probably.
3: Or whatever.
0: That
3: and it's
0: like
3: going to be,
0: us.
3: You know, it's going to be a part of the crossover every single day. Mm-hmm. What happened to that one? That's a sentence that happened on the morning show one time.
0: What happened to that one? Mm. And then we know the answer. McMusty.
3: Yeah, she saw my towels and skedaddled.
1: It smells so musty in here.
3: This.
0: Mm-hmm.
3: These are not problems that exist. I have plenty of airflow where I put my towels.
0: From LSD Will, how married Nick has changed. He can now give bathing advice.
2: It's true.
0: Seriously, back when Nick first started working here, Matt, he didn't shower every day. We gave him loads of crap for it. Now look at him. He can offer you advice.
3: I don't wash my hair every day.
0: Same.
2: You're not supposed to. It's bad for your hair.
0: Mm-hmm.
2: That's what actually got brought up. That's why I said
0: you're
2: I didn't shower.
0: You're not supposed to shampoo and condition your hair every day.
2: That's why I said I didn't shower every day because I like my hair. And you're not supposed to shampoo,
1: shampoo and condition every day.
0: I always love how there are things that we accept to, or we agree on, and then you're like, I don't want to agree on that.
1: No, I have never heard of that before.
3: Yeah, you're such a weirdo, John. So how have you not heard of that before,
1: what?
3: John? How can, dude,
1: cleaning
3: Mick
1: every
3: must,
1: day?
3: You are Mick too clean is what you are. Mick weird. You know, Mick tedious.
2: So I have a lot of friends who are hairstylists, and they have all said, you don't want to wash your hair every day.
3: Yeah, my cousin's aunt's sister's boyfriend told me your hair is going to fall out of your hair.
0: The Cleveland Clinic.
1: As the oldest person in this room who still has his hair, I would say
2: it is really
1: I
2: good
1: have
2: hair,
1: pretty
2: in
1: good.
2: In John's defense.
1: I have a pretty good track
0: the
1: record.
0: The Cleveland Clinic of Health writes, it doesn't hurt to stay clean and keep up with your hygiene. But you probably shouldn't wash your hair every day, especially if you have curly hair. Overwashing leads to breakage and damage over time. Plus, you could end up drying
1: a lot of
0: your
1: time.
0: Hair out.
1: And here's the other problem. My hair does not perform well if it's not washed.
0: Mm.
1: I have some of the worst bed hair of all time. I mean, it goes everywhere. And if I don't wash it, it's hard to get it to style if I haven't washed it. So, there's.
3: But you,
1: I don't care what the Cleveland Steamer Clinic or anyone else.
0: Hell yeah!
1: I'm washing that bad boy every day. I'll live.
3: You wear
1: with
3: a hat every day. Do you need?
1: I don't
3: to
1: wear
3: this?
1: A hat every day. I wear a hat a lot, but I don't wear it every
3: most
1: day.
3: Days.
0: Ian writes, Matt, don't listen to them. I met Hot Barb when I lived in the basement of a bar on Saddle Creek. Anything is possible.
3: New segment, Bath Mat, where your heirs is dirty laundry.
0: Oh, that's a good idea. It's a great idea.
1: Well, it's all.
2: I bet living in a bar basement would be fun.
3: Matt McMildew.
0: Wow, did you see what Odson wrote?
3: What did he
0: about
3: write?
0: You at the OBV? Now, this is going to be different this year. Matt's not going to do this anymore, but he said, she'll see your nuts on the YouTube stream and come on down like salmon to Capistrano. You remember this last year? We'd be doing the show and Matt would just lift up his legs with his shorts.
1: Yeah, I didn't see him.
3: Yeah, I needed to space out, all right? And by the way, I was getting loopy. I was like in, you know, hours.
0: You were doing that in the 10 o'clock show. Let's settle down here.
3: No, I wasn't. Was I man-spreading? Was I Timothy Chalamet spreading?
4: Like putting your legs up.
2: They were all over the camera.
3: I mean, Josh literally looked at me and we had basically just met and started working together. And he goes, I'll do all the prep. He was like, I'll put it all together. You were like, I'll put it all together. I was like, perfect, great.
0: Is that what I said?
3: Yeah.
0: That kind of makes me sound condescending.
3: No, you were just like, I'll put the whole show together.
0: Yeah, because you had your morning show today.
3: I was like, great. And I was chilling back. We had our magazines. And Josh was like, I think this team's going to be really good. I was like, nah.
0: Who was it?
3: Know. I don't know. Oh, I'm making generalizations. He was on the Clemson thing pretty early.
0: Thank you very much. People forget. I'm going to say it. Happy New Year.
2: Happy New Year.
0: I think in December, everyone should listen about Matt's hygiene.
1: Because who knows? By that time, we will have shamed him into a girlfriend and into hanging his towels up.
3: I don't
1: want to
3: be shamed into a girlfriend.
0: You definitely need to be shamed into hanging your towels up.
1: Yeah.
0: Oh, here we go.
3: I hang my towels up.
0: David writes, I will donate a command strip hook to Matt that he can put his towel on.
3: I put my closet has a lot of air coming in and out of it.
0: That's definitely not true.
3: It's not really a closet per se, you know?
0: This is changing by the second. It's a closet, then it's just a room, it has airflow. No, it doesn't. It's not even a closet.
3: It's not a pyramid scheme. It's not even a scheme per se.
0: It's just
3: right?
0: a pyramid. Happy New Year.
3: I get one
1: but
3: guy.
1: It's hanging next to all of your clean clothes.
0: Yeah, that's gross.
1: Mm-hmm. It just doesn't make a lot
4: of
1: sense.
4: Sometimes
2: put it in the bathroom.
4: Find out
1: and then you run into situations like you had, which got us into this mess in the first place, you forgetting to bring the towel in from your bedroom.
3: I didn't think I was doing weird
2: You don't
3: things.
2: Have to crab walk
0: now
2: to your room
0: we're trying
2: anymore.
0: To help you.
1: Yeah.
3: Yes, by calling me Matt McMuskie.
0: No, that was a commenter.
1: I mean,
0: John
1: it's a
0: and I and Nick are just trying to help.
3: Oh,
1: it's
3: yeah.
1: A good, it's a,
3: you guys,
1: it's a good nickname.
3: I'm just reading the nicknames, Josh.
0: Correct.
3: Right? I'm not making the nicknames.
2: You can say the word. It's song lyrics.
3: Why are you all looking at me like I'm not
0: I just think we're getting ready to say goodbye to you.
1: Yeah.
3: That was a really awkward moment where you're all staring at me.
0: Have a great day. Sorry I accused you of putting Arby's on my desk. I apologize.
3: Yeah, that was a real jackass.
0: Somebody put the Arby's on my desk and it sat there all night long.
3: Something dirty happens and we all think it's Matt.
0: Well,
1: this segment did not help your reputation.
2: How musty did the Arby's
3: smell? Here's the problem. Here's why I get annoyed with these crossovers, because now tomorrow's crossover with Happer and Schaefer is going to turn into this. Happer is going to sit here and be like, "You put your towels in your closet?"
0: I can't wait to listen. I'm
2: going
0: to make sure that he knows about it, because he doesn't always get a chance to listen.
2: Yeah.
3: Well, Schaefer's listening. Schaefer always listens to this crossover.
0: Shout out to you, Mike Schaefer.
2: Love you,
1: and
2: Schaefer.
1: Now Schaefer's got all of this material to use.
3: The amount of times that I've been told, the crossover, not as good as when Happer did it, but still great.
2: The best part about this is Schaefer's going to come tomorrow morning with so many better ideas on how Matt can have his
0: He's
2: talent.
0: The idea man.
1: He is the idea man.
0: Mm-hmm.
3: I just want to go to Shucks.
0: Hodson says
1: it's not even Friday yet.
3: Did y'all? I just want to get to Friday.
0: He said, "Did y'all leave the bags in the studio and after hours put them on your desk as an act of vengeance?" I thought we threw all of the bags away.
1: No, we took all the trash out of the studio and into exterior trash.
3: Don't you have to do something for vengeance? To like, what would they be vengeful for? Well, we don't control the sports schedule.
1: We don't say what it allows
3: or doesn't allow.
0: There was one time that somebody brought fried chicken to the afternoon show. John was not filling in that day. And apparently it didn't get thrown away, and so it sat here all night long, and Damon Benning was not happy about this. He texted the group chat, and he's like, "What in the world is the smell in here?" It's like, okay, you know what? That's a me problem.
3: That probably would be. Damon would probably be the worst guy, too, to walk in.
0: They were not happy about it. I'm sorry, Damon. I'm sorry for that.
3: Well, because Damon, doesn't he take, like, a couple showers a day or something like that?
0: Oh, yeah.
1: He's got his own little hang-ups.
0: Mm-hmm. Yeah.
1: Nothing to do with towels.
0: Mm-hmm.
3: Okay, but I have a I'll take a picture of my closet.
0: I want a video.
1: I think we need a visual.
3: Currently, the two of the other towels are in the wash right now.
0: We don't care about that part. We just want to see the closet.
1: Yeah, we want to be able to judge this.
3: I forgot to put my clothes in the dryer.
2: That's fine. You're used to musty clothes.
0: Nick, good joke.
2: Bang
0: yourself, Nick.
3: That's the only physical touch he's getting nowadays outside of his car.
0: Hey-o.
1: Wow.
3: That's what he said on the radio a couple weeks ago.
2: I never said that at all.
3: You said I needed more physical things to do, so I'm doing the car.
2: You know what I meant, though.
0: All right. Have a great day, Matt.
1: 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Is this the last day of the week in studio?
0: What? Huh?
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6: Mostly cloudy, warm, and breezy for your Thursday afternoon, with the high today in Omaha of 87 degrees. East, southeasterly gusts possible up to 20 miles an hour. Tonight, remaining cloudy with a 30% chance of spotty showers, a low of 66. 50% chance of showers and non-severe thunderstorms for your Friday, staying mostly cloudy at the high of 79. I'm meteorologist Caitlin Harvey with KETV Newswatch 7.
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0: Hollywood Sports Talk. Really, it is.
1: Oh, boy, here we go. It's a Thursday.
2: Wow.
1: It's the day before the regionals and the day of Nebraska ball.
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0: On

0: Welcome, welcome to another day of the program here from our soon-to-be ex-studios.
1: That's what they're telling us.
0: Well, maybe I shouldn't say soon.
1: That's what they're telling
0: Eventual us. Eventual ex-studio.
1: Someday, this will
0: Someday,
1: not be our studio.
0: This will be an ex-studio of 1620 The Zone. But for today, it is still the studio. Where we're watching Women's College World Series softball.
1: Through a game and a half, still two teams not scored a single run.
2: That was a great catch.
1: Texas making a nice play.
0: 3-0 Tennessee at Devon or Devon Park.
2: Probably Devon.
0: You think it's Devon?
2: Yeah.
1: I believe it's Devon.
0: Is it?
1: I believe so. Learn something new every day.
0: Guess we'll find out tonight.
1: Oh, yeah.
0: At 8:30 on 1620 The Zone.
1: Oh.
0: As we will be bringing you the Nebraska ball game against Arkansas.
1: Can we say exclusive?
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0: Exclusive coverage of the Westwood One. Yes, your home of the national championship.
1: These are
0: 1620 The Zone.
1: These are our colleagues at Westwood One. Because people forget we are of Westwood One.
0: Yes.
1: I got an email a little bit ago that said, you are approved. You have a credential.
2: You get a credential.
1: And I will be there. I'll be on the field this year. People are going to see my smiling face and my big teeth on their tellies.
2: Oh, are you going to shave your beard before?
1: No. I don't want to look like a freak.
2: So my credential, it said I'm a producer slash director, and I don't know if mine has said director in the past.
1: Well, that's because you're doing some special stuff this year.
2: I am doing some special stuff.
1: Shout out to Nick. I'm doing some special stuff this year, too.
0: Well,
2: except John and I are the ones getting steak.
1: Okay.
0: That only happened because we had the rain delay.
2: No, it's the other one.
0: Yeah. Oh, yes. Thank you.
1: I accidentally broke John's arm right now? What if I accidentally took a brick and I threw it at his elbow?
2: His arm only breaks for lawnmower bags, not bricks.
1: Okay. I wouldn't do that.
2: You're safe, John. I'll protect you.
1: Yeah.
0: The things that you won't do for free food. Speaking of the College World Series. We were asked yesterday nicely by Stacy, who used to be a lowly producer, and is now like one step away. She's like Kamala to Biden, right? One step away.
1: Yeah. Oh, I mean, yes. Vice. You're just doing a vice president.
0: Yeah.
1: I mean, I would say JD to Trump.
2: Well, don't call Stacy JD.
1: No, I'm just saying because they're the current
2: What's
1: people.
0: That is
2: you?
0: True. It's a good
1: oh,
0: point.
1: Oh, you were doing the women thing.
0: Well, I was, yeah.
1: Selena Meyer is what I would have gone
0: with. Yeah, anyway, she's the Selena Meyer to whoever the president was.
1: I don't remember the
0: guy. I don't think they ever, did they say his name?
1: We never saw him, but I believe they said his name.
0: It might have been, anyway.
2: Is that a Veep reference?
1: You never watched
0: She asked us yesterday if we could, you know, sit down for a meeting for the World Series. And
1: Stuart Hughes.
0: Mr. Free Food over here is like,
1: no.
0: I wonder if they're going to feed us.
1: For planning purposes.
0: Oh, yes, because as we know, Josh plans many days out what he's going to
1: be
0: eating.
1: I'm trying to decide. I asked her because I want to know, do I need to bring
0: Have you
1: lunch?
0: Already sent the email out asking what the meal is going to be for the next all-staff meeting?
1: No. Do we still do those? It's been a while.
0: Well,
1: last time we had one of those,
0: one.
1: That guy had that really funny shirt on. Remember that shirt?
2: That very intentional shirt that was 100% bought at JCPenney in the 90s.
1: People, we have big news today. I'm wearing this shirt.
0: I'm wearing this shirt.
1: So
0: oh,
1: I did,
0: by the
1: I
0: way,
1: asked her.
0: You have a new boss.
1: Yeah. That's what happened. I asked her. She said, oh, good question. I'll let you know. Because I'll bring lunch otherwise. We're on a budget, man. We're trying to save so we can buy a house. So I have X amount of money that I called fun money.
2: The funny.
1: Yeah, we have fun money.
0: I see.
1: So I'm trying to make sure that I can, eat.
0: Well, it's Grum Down time.
2: Grum Down.
0: Very busy Grum Down today. Uh-huh.
1: This is, and then Nick made the Harambee thing. There's a lot going on right now.
0: There's a lot going on in the Grum Down.
1: Uh-huh.
0: Nebraska opens the WCWS tonight on The Zone.
1: Exclusively.
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1: You won't hear this anywhere else in Omaha.
0: Correct.
1: Nowhere else.
0: No messing around. Nebraska has chosen their... Chosen? They're chosen?
1: Chosen.
0: They've chosen their starting pitcher.
1: Choosed.
0: For the Jackrabbits.
1: Who is it?
0: Well, it says on the graphic, it's Yasa.
1: Oh, I thought you were going to say the name.
0: But there's a lot of discussion around
1: it. Oh, I've seen lots of takes.
0: The SEC is still the best, and they'll tell you so.
2: Interesting. Just means more.
0: We're going to do something today based off, we had a conversation yesterday as we were looking over the college football TV schedule for the first 3 weeks.
1: Hell yeah.
0: And we both exclaimed, wow, there's some bad games.
1: Uh-huh.
0: We're going to do something called the GAC ratings.
2: What is this, a Nickelodeon show from the 90s?
1: Wow, good reference, Nick.
2: Yep.
0: Where we're going to look over the first 3 weeks of the Power Conference schedule and rate it on one of three criteria, because we're always about threes. You know, it's misses and guys.
1: It's misses and guys, RIP.
0: Tic-tac-toe.
1: Yep.
2: Could win, should win, might win. Oh.
0: Yeah. No, that was, that was four.
1: F, Mary kill.
0: GAC. Good, acceptable, or crap.
1: I love it.
2: It's good.
0: It's got to be fit into one of those categories. It's either a good game, it's acceptable, or it's crap.
1: And we're grading the whole weekend, right? Not each game itself.
0: Well, no, we'll do each game.
1: Oh, we were going to talk about every game that's on television in week one?
3: Every game.
0: It won't take long.
1: Well, I misunderstood the assignment. I was giving the weekends a grade, not the game.
0: Well, no, that's called Fired Up for Football, which will be later.
1: God, I love Fired Up for Football. Fight says three is so arbitrary.
2: Arbitrary!
1: Nice.
0: Robin Washit will join us. He's not arbitrary because he's with us every Thursday.
1: Every week.
0: Joe DeLera will join us from the Action Network.
1: Nice get, Nick.
2: Thank you.
1: NBA. About damn time.
0: I don't care!
1: Oh, I got some stuff here.
0: But
4: I don't care!
0: But Hunter Yurecek does. When dogs attack MLB prospects.
2: Woof.
1: Oh, I don't know this story.
0: There's video.
1: Okay.
2: Yeah, there's video.
1: Like, there's going to be video of Matt's closet later.
0: And can we finally make an announcement about Friday?
1: Is that what that says? It's hidden by Reagan? Flag that... I thought it was a dragon at first, and then I realized it's on fire.
0: Yeah.
1: And Harambee is there as well.
0: The streak is over, and President... The great Ronald Reagan has come back from the dead to announce Mr. Gorbachev... Tear down this flag.
1: Gorbachev is dead, too.
0: I know.
1: They're both looking
0: just
1: up
0: like
1: at us
0: just like the Cubs
1: right
0: losing streak.
1: Hey.
0: The Cubs losing streak dead, Reagan dead, Gorbachev dead.
2: Well, how do you
0: dead?
2: Think Reagan lit that flag on fire?
1: Exactly, yeah, that's where he is.
0: Because he asked Gorbachev, who's currently in hell, if he could borrow some fire.
1: I think they're neighbors. I think he's like, hey, come on over. We're in hell.
2: Together. There's a wall between them, though. That's why he yells at that every day.
1: Tear it down, Gorbachev!
2: He's like,
1: ah! And then he adds, ah!
0: Can we finally make an announcement for Friday?
1: I was trying to make this announcement yesterday, and you kept saying no.
0: Well,
1: no,
0: we didn't know.
1: Yes, we did.
0: I'm glad we waited.
2: We needed hard confirmation.
0: I am glad we waited because somebody couldn't figure out how to work the equipment today.
1: Okay, well, I mean, they still probably haven't.
0: They still can.
1: We know what we're doing. We're going to Lincoln tomorrow. We are going to be outside of Boland Stadium tomorrow, which thus means we're outside of Haymarket Park as well, and we're doing the grub. What if it rains, though?
0: See what you've done?
1: What? I'm asking, what if it rains?
0: Maybe we
1: though?
0: Shouldn't have made this announcement.
2: Another fun baseball grum where I have to stay in the studio and Josh, who doesn't care about baseball, gets to be the one to go.
1: This is bullcrap. Nick is invited to this event and he said, no, I'll stay back here. Because he wanted to be martyr. Get the martyr baton, you little martyr
2: baby.
1: Who
2: is going to fill in for me? Who can I find that's last minute can fill
1: in for me? Austin was like, I'll ask somebody. We'll be fine. Everybody was like, we can get somebody else to produce. But you said, no, I want to be
2: here. I haven't been on these emails, so I didn't know that.
1: We talked about it in person. Oh my gosh. Jack doesn't attach Nick to one email and he gets in his feels about it for 3 days.
2: I just want to know what's going on.
1: Yeah? Get mad at Jack. Also, I love baseball. I'm the sideline reporter of the College World Series, Nick. I love baseball. I did more prep today.
0: By the way, I thought about this.
1: Prep for Kansas.
0: Last night.
1: Going to Lincoln.
0: And for those of you who are going to be going to Lincoln.
1: Or are in Lincoln already.
0: I think as a nice way to welcome in, especially our visitors from the South. Which, by the way, quick aside.
1: We whooped your ass in the Civil War. Is that what we're going to say?
0: Well, speaking of that. I had never seen, for some reason, Ghosts of Mississippi.
1: I don't even know what that is. Oh, the 30 for 30.
0: With,
1: I've never seen that either.
0: Hunter
1: S. Thompson? No, he's dead.
0: The writer. Wright Thompson.
1: Did he narrate it?
0: Yes, he wrote it and narrated. Because he's from Mississippi.
1: Yes, he is. He's a great writer.
0: I've never seen that.
1: Is it good?
0: It's about the 1962 civil unrest in Mississippi.
1: Mm-hmm.
0: that also coincided with the undefeated Ole Miss football team.
1: Ghost of Ole Miss is what
0: Ghost of Ole Miss. I'm sorry. Ghost of Ole Miss. It's very good. It's very good.
1: Yes.
0: But, of course, Ole Miss is coming to town.
1: Yeah.
0: I don't know if they are aware.
2: I don't know. That they
0: of
2: lost?
0: A certain factoid about Lincoln that will bring the two sides together in peace and harmony. I think somebody needs to do this for us because I can't draw. But we need a sign that we can have outside the campsite that simply says, Lincoln, birthplace of Lane Kiffin.
1: People forget Lane Kiffin was born in
0: Lincoln,
1: Nebraska.
0: Lincoln, Nebraska is Lane Kiffin's birthplace.
1: Gosh, if we tell them that, though, they might try to burn the city to the ground. They do not like Lane right now. They hate that guy.
0: Well, I mean,
1: do you want them to burn Lincoln?
0: I mean, it's crime town.
1: Well, that's true.
0: They got to get in line behind all
1: fire
0: the other,
1: all the time.
0: They got to get in line behind all the other criminals.
1: See the flames. Once you hit the Trump barn, you can see the flames.
2: Crime town just looks like 92 L.A. constantly.
1: Yeah, all the time.
0: Yeah.
1: Okay, I would
0: Lincoln,
1: love this.
0: Lincoln, birthplace of Lane Kiffin.
1: Now, you want someone to draw this?
0: Well, yeah, we need signs. We need signs.
1: What about printing it? What if we printed it?
0: Whatever. Okay. However it gets done, it gets done.
1: Okay. That sounds awesome.
0: But it'd be a nice way to, and, you know, maybe for something for the Arizona State folks, like, hey, Arizona State, thanks for reminding us that Scott Frost sucked.
1: People forget you're the last team to shut out Nebraska.
0: Shut out Nebraska. Uh-huh.
2: Don't go. Mississippi fans like burning things.
1: They do. Oh, yeah. Isn't there a thing called Mississippi's Burning? Isn't
0: well, that was a movie.
1: Is that the one with Gene Hackman?
0: Yes.
1: Never saw that one.
0: We didn't do that for Movie Club.
1: Don't
0: we?
1: Believe so.
0: I thought we did.
1: Dunko adds mostly crosses.
2: Yeah,
0: I
2: no,
0: thought
2: that
0: we
2: was,
0: did Mississippi
2: we got that
0: Burning for Movie Club.
2: Every time I think of the Klan now, I think of that scene in Django. Hold on. That scene in Django where he's like, damn it, my wife was up all night working on these.
1: It's a very funny scene. Wow, that movie is free, available on YouTube.
2: Mississippi Burning or Django?
1: No, Mississippi Burning. Oh. That's wild. It's 2 hours and 6 minutes. Yeah, we've never done that movie, John.
0: Are you sure?
1: I swear. I mean, if we have, I didn't watch it. That might have been one of the days that I was gone.
2: I don't remember it.
1: A few times that I've skipped a movie. Have we done it?
0: Yes, we did.
2: Oh, when?
0: August the 6th of 2021.
1: I wonder where I was. Ah, that's not
2: That was
1: time.
2: Shortly before I started.
1: That's not a time.
2: Or was it after I started?
1: You know what? I was... Chris and I did like a brewery tour around Iowa. Around I thought we did it in May, though. I should check that movie out. It's on YouTube. Maybe I will.
0: There you go.
1: Never understood the whole burning crosses bit.
2: It doesn't make it. It seems kind of counterproductive to what they
1: I love
2: believe
1: Jesus.
2: Also.
1: Let me light the cross on fire.
2: Yeah.
1: Odd.
0: It's an intimidation.
1: Racists are bad people.
0: It's an intimidation thing.
2: Why'd they have to pick the cross, though? If you put anything burning on a lawn, it would be scary.
1: Burn a bag of popcorn.
2: It would smell terrible.
0: They're easy to build.
1: It is. It's just, you know, it's stick, just, stick.
2: You know what's even easier than a cross? Just a line. They could
1: one
2: have just
1: line
2: gotten a
1: of,
2: post.
1: Why didn't they just burn a line of wood?
2: Yeah, exactly.
1: I never thought of that.
2: Put a post in.
1: Yeah.
0: Well, you know
1: write
0: what?
1: The KKK, Nick.
0: You know what? If you want to
2: you can be more efficient.
0: Dial up your favorite KKK radio show, questions and answers, and ask them, hey, why didn't you guys choose a cross?
1: Interesting.
0: Why didn't you do like a triangle?
1: Why didn't you do a triangle? These are the questions that we
2: ask. Well, a triangle square. Would be impractical.
1: Other shows don't ask these questions.
2: That's true.
1: This is what makes us different.
0: And why a white robe?
1: Why a white robe?
2: Also, you're called Grand Wizards. What is this, D&D?
1: Yeah, you ever make fun of them? Mountain Doom?
0: I mean...
1: Grand Wizard?
0: I mean, yes, I've made fun of the Klan many times. They
1: okay, good.
2: I am a paladin.
0: That was about the only funny scene in the Fletch sequel, Fletch Lives.
1: Never... Wait, was that the one we watched?
2: No.
0: Okay. That was the one with John Hamm.
1: I liked that one.
0: Fletch Lives was still Chevy Chase. And one of the bits was they were trying to chase the Klan off of land that Fletch had inherited.
1: Oh, good job by you, Fletch.
0: And their whole chant was, scum, scum, go back from where you come. It was so dumb. It was the only part of the movie that made me laugh. Uh-huh.
1: Never saw that movie. Have zero desire to.
0: It was
1: to.
0: Not a good movie.
1: I've heard it's terrible. What's worse, Dumb Debates, that or Major League 2?
0: Major League 2 wasn't that.
1: There's another Major League that's terrible, right?
0: Well, back there was the third one, yeah, and I don't think anyone ever saw that.
2: I'm fine with never
0: it's
2: watching
0: it. It's a better question. Caddyshack 2 is kind of up there for comedy sequels that never
1: that's
0: needed to
1: right.
0: be made.
1: That's the one that I meant.
0: That's a bad one.
1: Yeah.
0: So anyway, yes, we
1: it's
0: will
1: be
0: in
1: here.
0: Lincoln tomorrow at Jack's little camper.
1: Yeah. RV.
0: Well, it's not an RV, it's a camper.
1: It's not an RV?
0: Because it's not a vehicle. It's a trailer.
1: Oh, yeah, I guess that's true.
0: Not to get too technical.
1: I got photos of it earlier. Look at that thing.
0: And it's going to be, we'll be right outside of the main entrance.
1: Yep.
0: There in the, if you know your way around Haymarket Park, it's that little roundabout. Because
1: awesome.
0: Lincoln loves its roundabouts.
1: Awesome.
0: Right outside of Boland Stadium across the way from the park.
1: I cannot wait to be there.
0: And so bring us your signs. Lincoln, birthplace of Lane Kiffin.
1: Awesome.
0: And if you want to put Go Rebs on there, you know, just to make them feel more comfortable.
1: Wow, I won't do that. I'm not rooting for them. I don't know who I am rooting for in game two. Game two of the day. Who should we root for? Who are you rooting for? I mean, obviously a 15-inning game with 100 arms used.
0: I would say Arizona State.
1: Okay, go Sun Devils.
0: I think Ole Miss has deeper arms, has more arms.
1: Okay, go Sun Devils.
0: So, yeah, I think you want Arizona State to win.
1: Perfect.
0: Well, we'll talk about that and what the Huskers have decided to do with their pitching and more.
1: Awesome.
0: As we continue here on this wonderful Thursday on the Grum on 1620 The Zone.
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19: We are in the NIL era, where it has never been easier to put teams. It has never been easier to acquire players. It has never been more accessible to watch film, to watch a player, to say, that player's good, that player will fit in our system, and then acquire that player. Gone are the days where all the previous success mattered so much to the point of your recruitment. It still matters, but it does not matter as much as it does. What matters is money and dollars and evaluation and development. And it's never, ever been easy to go from having your team being average to them making them really good, or having your team going from bad to making them very competitive. It has never been easier. Indiana won a national championship, everybody. When I ask somebody, what are your expectations for Nebraska football if there were to be a 2014 college football playoff, and you go, well, you know, they haven't been top 25 since 2013, or they haven't been able to have this success in this decade. I don't give a damn about the past. And Nebraska football has invested enough resources, whether it be through coaching, or whether it be through acquisition of players, or whether it be through facilities, or whether it be through nutrition, to year in and year out be one of the best 24 teams in the country. The bar to make the college football playoff is not that high when it's 2014. I don't agree at all with making the college football playoff two every 6 years. It's a 2014 playoff. Viewing it from the macro perspective, Nebraska is invest enough to be in the top 24 year in and year out.
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1: This is Harambee 2.
3: I couldn't find any of the songs from OG except for...
1: What?
3: Except for the podcast segment, but you guys were talking over and laughing over the songs, which is fair because it's funny, but I couldn't get a clean cut of those.
2: Did you reach out to...
3: Yes.
2: He doesn't have the songs?
3: No. He sent me a link to that same segment, which I already had.
1: Today is the 10th anniversary of the assassination of Harambee, which, of course, prompted Harambee karaoke.
2: It did.
3: I love his commitment.
1: Well,
2: good times.
1: I by the end of this show, I want to hear In the Ape Cage again, please, because that's the best one. That is the GOAT.
2: So just play it off of this whole segment?
1: Yep.
2: All right, perfect.
1: I think it's about 4 minutes in. 1620 The Zone and Arby's are teaming up for the Summer Sizzle Giveaway Gimmick.
2: No.
3: Just giveaway.
1: But this is a good thing.
2: Yeah, but...
1: Which is why I use the word gimmick.
3: But the name is giveaway.
2: Yeah.
1: That's why I said giveaway gimmick. Turn up the flavor with the Summer Sizzle Giveaway Gimmick. 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And you can try the new pecan chicken salad sandwich that we had yesterday.
2: We had it yesterday.
1: Or the new peach cobbler egg rolls.
3: Those were awesome.
1: Which
2: yum.
3: Blew my mind. I didn't know you could do that to a cobbler.
2: Mm.
1: Tremendous. 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We have the meat.
2: By the way, it's now 4-0. So again, a second consecutive team has not scored a run, though they do, I think, have a couple runners on base, the Longhorns do at this moment in time. Down there in Oklahoma City.
1: Well, meanwhile, well, before we get to the baseball, let's do a little tale of the tape, shall we?
2: Okay.
1: Nebraska and Arkansas tonight. 8:30.
2: Exclusively.
1: The Westwood One broadcast on the Zone.
2: Yep. Won't find that anywhere else in Omaha.
1: These teams are, when you look at the overall numbers, very evenly matched. Arkansas, just a little bit more hitter-pilled. Nebraska, just a little bit more pitcher-pilled.
2: Hmm.
1: And the stars behind each of the categories denote whether or not that is a top 10 in the country ranking. But for a lot of these, outside of stolen bases, which neither team does a ton of, these teams are basically top 25 in every one of these major categories. Batting average, runs per game, home runs per game, on-base percentage, slugging, ERA, fielding percentage, strikeout-to-walk ratio, strikeouts per seven, and whip. Top 20, top 25.
2: Makes sense. They're in the Women's College World Series.
1: Really, really impressive stuff.
2: Max says these are a lot more fun to look at when it's not the football team.
1: Well, I mean, it is previewing a championship level matchup.
2: Prince and Matt writes, would they be pilled or maxers? I think Nebraska's pitch maxing and Arkansas is hit maxing. John, your thoughts?
1: I have no idea what that means, but sure.
2: All right. John agrees.
1: So, should be a really, really good game tonight. Hopefully better than either of the two games that have been so far.
2: Yeah, seriously.
1: At least in terms of excitement.
2: Though Texas finally has a couple runners on with no outs in the bottom of the fifth.
1: So again, tonight, exclusively, the Westwood One broadcast on 1620 The Zone. So even if you can't be at home or you have to be away from a visual medium.
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2: 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It's a pretty cool.
1: I can't say that for any other.
2: Any other what?
1: Broadcast of the Women's College World Series.
2: You can't, yeah. Ugh, FM or whatever, television, who cares about that?
1: Yeah, who cares about
2: that? Who cares about color TV? I'm into AM radio, Nick.
1: Well, Nebraska made its call today. Carson Yasa will get the start against South Dakota State. I talked about this yesterday, and I laid out my case in which Nebraska has not really had a consistent number one starter all year. Yasa has now assumed that role late in the season, but they've rotated. I mean, Katsky's done it. Horn was doing it for a while. Yasa is now the most recent.
2: Mm-hmm.
1: He's going to get the start. So because Nebraska really hasn't established that number one guy from a season-long perspective, and because the two teams on the other side of the bracket are very home-run-centric, Arizona State and Ole Miss are both strong home-run-hitting teams. They got a lot of power. They hit for a lot of slug. And because they're playing in tiny baby ballpark, where the ball carries
2: Yankee Stadium,
1: the ball carries very well. The fences are short, especially in the power alleys at Haymarket Park. And I've got some stats here to back it up.
2: Okay,
1: when you look at Yasa's numbers versus Katsky, Blackowitz, and Horn, these are your four likely scenarios for starting pitcher.
2: Mm-hmm.
1: Yasa, first off, gives up the fewest home runs. By far.
2: Yeah.
1: He's only given up four home runs this year.
2: And wasn't that an argument that you made yesterday for saving Yasa?
1: For saving him.
2: For Saturday.
1: Saving him for
2: given
1: Saturday.
2: Given the team you're going to face.
1: Correct.
2: Ole Miss or Arizona State team.
1: Katsky's given up 15 homers, Blackowitz 12 home runs, Horn 11 home runs.
2: Mm-hmm.
1: But you also look at strikeouts.
2: Best on the team of these four guys.
1: Yasa has easily the best. This is strikeout per inning pitched.
2: Mm-hmm.
1: Easily the best on the team.
2: Yep.
1: And then the third factor is your ground ball to fly ball ratio. Yasa is the only one of these four who gets more ground ball outs than fly ball outs. 72 ground ball outs to 51 fly ball outs. Everybody else, you know, Katsky, 47 to 66. Blackowitz, 45 to 62. Horn, 68 to 76. So Yasa's not as much of a fly ball pitcher. So that was my case as I was building it for why I could see Nebraska changing up the rotation again. They hadn't really established a number one guy all year. The teams that you're playing on Saturday hit a lot of home runs, home run friendly ballpark, and there is one clear cut guy who does not give up a lot of fly balls and a lot of home runs. And so that was my argument,
2: mm-hmm.
1: right?
2: Mm-hmm.
1: Now, of course, the counter is, well, you don't want to throw off the rotation, right?
2: I saw that there was that tweet, I assume you saw it today, about teams who did this last year, and it ended up costing them in the first game of their series.
1: So
2: was
1: this
2: it
1: was
2: three losses
1: Jacob
2: last year?
1: Rudner from Baseball America tweeted, I love the annual should teams pitch off in regionals debate. Historically, both options have had nearly identical success rates, but not last year. Of the seven hosts eliminated in the regional, six changed up their rotation order, including three that dropped their opening game.
2: Yeah, so think about that.
1: Now, that has not stopped USC. Mason Edwards is their number one.
2: Going on Saturday.
1: They're saving him for Saturday against what they would assume to be Texas A&M.
2: Mm-hmm.
1: Matt Lothrop, our colleague over Channel 7.
2: Yeah.
1: Florida, they're pitching their Sunday guy in the opener.
2: Interesting.
1: And North Carolina is throwing their Saturday guy in
2: their
1: the
2: opener.
1: So there are, and this is, and I know there's a lot of conversation. We didn't have this with Farron. I meant to ask it, but Mike Rooney of ESPN and D1 Baseball, he is of the opinion that we should change up the postseason and add an extra weekend.
2: Change up.
1: So that you have a best of three, a best of three, a best of three, and then you get to the college.
2: You have 32 host sites, and then,
1: yes.
2: And then 16, and then 8.
1: But to me, and I get the logic behind it because you do play, I mean, a lot of series are weekend series, three-game series. I get the logic behind it. But the one thing I love about the regional format, the four-team regional format, is it creates dilemmas like this.
2: Yeah, the strategy involved in regionals is so unique because you're not just thinking about your opponent today, you're thinking about your opponent tomorrow.
1: Exactly.
2: And so
1: you're trying,
2: like,
1: to match things up.
2: Yeah.
1: In a certain way.
2: I mean, this is obviously a thing that a lot of teams are trying to figure out, right?
1: Absolutely.
2: I mean, what did you just name? Four or five teams that are talking about with Nebraska?
1: At least three teams, all top seeds in their regional,
2: Nebraska,
1: are going with their non-number one.
2: And then USC, who is not number one in their regional, they're doing it too.
1: And correct me if I'm wrong, but Yasa pitched against Michigan last Thursday. So there's not an issue with rest. And remember, Nebraska got knocked out on Saturday, so they've had a week off. So, yeah. I mean, in terms of you're not going to have any of these different options are not necessarily going to cause you any concern from that standpoint. And my proposal was you pitch Katsky tomorrow and you have Ty Horn in relief in case that goes wrong. Because with Ty Horn is, he's like the National Guard. You can call him in anytime when the locals can't handle it. He's just a guy that you can plug in a lot of different spots. He can obviously start, but they've been using him as a middle relief guy or a long relief guy. And so you're going to use him, and you've got that flexibility. So those were my arguments behind it. Now, certainly the Jacob Rudner tweet, that's one argument. I think another argument is, hey, don't plan for tomorrow until you've won today. Yeah. And I understand that, too.
2: Yeah, D'Lo says, what gives you the best chance to go 2-0? It's starting an ace in game two. If you can't beat SDSU with your number two, you ain't winning anyway. Because I don't think I've given my opinion on this last few days. That's how I would approach it. Against an opponent like this tomorrow for Nebraska, I wouldn't go with the ace. I would go with that person on Saturday because I'm expecting a win against this team, and then you want your best stuff on Saturday in a spot where you really are able to put yourself in a great position.
1: Sure.
2: Going into Sunday.
1: Absolutely.
2: That's how I would approach it. But I also understand, like, that can backfire tremendously because
1: I've seen it backfire.
2: If you lose tomorrow, you're

0: The number one guy always started on Friday. To my recollection, I don't remember a time where they changed the order up. Childress's record as a number one seed, both at Nebraska and at Texas A&M, he's 11-0 in game ones. He's 11-0 in game ones. My assumption is his history is I don't mess around, I don't gimmick up the rotation. We're going this way. His overall record, he was 5-3 as a pitching coach at Nebraska, having lost the last 2 years. But remember, Nebraska was a 2 seed 2 years ago, 3 seed last year. He was 9-4 in first games as Texas A&M coach. But again, all the losses were as non-number ones.
1: Mm-hmm.
0: So, I mean, his history is his history. And I don't know if he ever changed up the order in any of those opportunities he had at Texas A&M. He might have. But he's playing the percentages. He is not planning ahead. He's not overlooking any opponent. And he's saying, I'm going to keep my rotation in the order that I like it right now. And obviously, they've got access to even more information than I do. Maybe they see other things in terms of the matchup that they like.
1: And the other thing, too.
0: And they're going to go with it. And that's the beautiful thing about this argument. I don't think there's a wrong answer.
1: No, yeah, the only
0: wrong answer is if
1: they lose tomorrow.
0: If they lose tomorrow.
1: And, like,
0: and there's always going to be second guessing. Yeah, but these are the fun kinds of debates.
1: Yeah, that's you know.
0: Because I don't think there's a wrong answer.
1: Hindsight being 20/20. And the other thing, too, and I've seen this point made by a lot of people, so it's not original thought. Nebraska post 05, like, what has been one of their biggest issues when they get to this spot? They lose game one a lot. At home, they lost game one, of course, in 06. They have lost game one a lot recently, and they're immediately going to the. Into the wrong spot on the
0: and so Saturday. There might be just a little bit of, hey,
1: take care of business.
0: We're not assuming anything.
1: Mm-hmm.
0: We're going to respect our opponent. We're not going to assume anything. We got here.
1: This is why you host, to have this opportunity to face a weaker team.
0: Correct.
1: You know, that's why you get the host spot.
0: Right.
1: And so take care of business in that. And then figure out what's going to happen on the weekend.
0: I totally understand both arguments. I've certainly made my case that I think they should go a little unorthodox. But There are few coaches, especially pitching coaches, I respect more than Rob Childress, and
1: sure.
0: I will not second guess if it goes sideways this week. I will not second guess it because he's got a great record.
1: Yep.
0: But it is an interesting debate, and I love to watch how teams decide to tackle this conversation.
1: And like you said, there's no wrong answer. I mean, we're seeing it all.
0: There really
1: the country,
0: isn't a wrong,
1: you know,
0: answer.
1: How teams are approaching it.
0: All right, we'll come back. Some fallout from the Saving College Sports from Themselves Act. Got some reaction to that.
1: Okay.
0: A 100 days to college football.
1: Hell yes.
0: And is the Elite 11 really elite?
1: Oh, interesting.
0: Well, there was an interesting graphic I saw today.
1: Okay.
0: Regarding that. On 1620 The Zone.
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4: Mostly cloudy, warm, and breezy for your Thursday afternoon, with the high today in Omaha of 87 degrees. East southeasterly gusts possible up to 20 miles an hour. Tonight, remaining cloudy with a 30% chance of spotty showers, a low of 66. 50% chance of showers and non-severe thunderstorms for your Friday, staying mostly cloudy at the high of 79. I'm meteorologist Caitlin Harvey with KETV News Watch 7.
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0: Christ.
1: Oh my God.
0: 'Cause if there's one thing that she don't need, is to see him get ripped to smithereens in the AK.
2: Oh,
0: people, don't you understand? The ape has him by his hand. Harambe just wants someone.

0: Ah, a little Harambe karaoke. That's my all-time favorite.
1: That one is so
0: the best
1: so
0: choice
1: good.
0: Ever made was not to hear any of the songs before we went on the air so we could react to it live in the moment, and it was gold, Jerry, gold.
1: You know, one of the things that
0: on
1: made
0: this, the 10th anniversary of the assassination of Harambe.
1: That made Stibbs's song so good is that he went and found the karaoke versions of them on YouTube. And so like that was just a nice little touch there that was perfect. Great work.
0: Great work indeed. Some reaction
1: to your graphic or to the
0: Saving College Sports from Themselves Act. That's what it should have been called. Saving College Sports from Themselves.
2: Mm-hmm.
0: Because, I mean, all the problems that are happening with college athletics are self-inflicted. It wasn't like, you know, some exterior forces swooped in and laid waste to everything. No.
1: Correct.
0: The enemy was inside the house.
1: The enemy is shooting inside the house.
2: Inside the ape cage.
0: In the ape cage. But there was a lot of reaction yesterday. Of course, this has been any kind of federal legislation. This has been years in the making, and the SEC and the Big Ten have kind of led the way in trying to stop the, or trying to get this to happen.
1: Mm-hmm.
0: But one administrator from the SEC quipped that the bill, quote, targets the Big Ten and the SEC in an uncomfortable way.
1: Who said that?
0: This was an administrator in the SEC.
1: I mean, part of it, I guess, part of it is, you know, that it allows this 75% majority vote and you technically don't need the Big Ten and the SEC. And I guess I'll hear that argument because a lot of this is trying to tamp down on the spending and a lot of that spending is coming from those two conferences.
0: It also precludes anyone from expanding. I don't remember exactly how it's written, but it's something to the effect of conferences that have over $100 million in annual revenues or something like that are excluded from being allowed to expand. It's essentially saying no Super League.
1: Mm-hmm. Here it
0: is. The Big Ten can't go out and destroy another conference like they murdered the Pac-12 in cold blood, or you know the SEC can't go and siphon off
1: Texas.
0: Oklahoma and Texas.
1: So here's what, this is from Ross Dellinger. Those within the league express caution about the language specifically addressing the pooling of media rights and other concepts. For instance, the act prevents any league earning more than $1 billion in revenue its 2025 tax returns from merging or consolidating with another conference. I mean, part of that, too, is obviously trying to curtail a Super League.
0: Yes, a Super League.
1: I mean, I'll hear that, you know. It comes across as whiny, but yeah, sure. We're trying to go after the Big Ten and the SEC a little bit to save them from themselves.
0: The question that was asked today in Dellinger's column was, does it have a chance of passing?
1: No. Was that his answer? What was Dellinger's
0: answer? Some have said it goes too far protecting college sports. It limits the athletes. Obviously, there's, you know, all of this happening
1: without
0: collective bargaining or any possibility of collective bargaining.
1: Yeah, so if you're not going to offer those types of things, like I think you and I are in agreement. I would love if players weren't transferring all the time. That said, you know, there has to be a quid pro quo if we're going to take that right away from them. Because right now that's a right that they have. They have the ability to do that. Okay, if we're trying to curtail that, what are we offering them in return?
0: In return,
1: that's usually what happens.
0: Oh, but it's more money, they say. Well, is it? Because this bill would also limit third-party NIL, which is where the majority of these big money deals are coming from.
1: As we talked about.
0: It ain't coming from the revenue share. The 50 and, you know, 40, 50, $60 million alleged college football rosters, most of that is coming from third-party NIL. This law would essentially cut that off.
1: As we talked about yesterday, why would a player want to agree to this? Because it's they're going to lose money on it, most likely. You know, why would they want to do these types of things?
0: So
1: I just think the answer is no.
0: I just think there's so many things in here that would be challenged in a court and would be deemed unconstitutional.
1: Yeah.
0: And that goes right on down to telling coaches, hey, you can't leave in the middle of the season. Well, who are you to tell me I can't leave in the middle? I mean, people can leave their jobs whenever they want.
1: Yeah, we just don't have these situations in other parts of life.
0: No, we don't.
1: Well, no, they didn't say that they can't leave in the middle of the season. They said that they can't, I guess, they can't go to another school. You're right, never mind. Yeah, I was viewing it a different way. Yeah, Lane Kiffin can't happen. You know,
0: Lane Kiffin situation can't happen.
1: See, okay, let me ask you a quick question. I know we got to go to break because we have Robin. In the NFL, they have it set up where a coach cannot be hired until after the Super Bowl if that coach is participating in the Super Bowl. Is that what is that a part of? Is that the CBA? Because the coaches are, of course, not players. Or is that just a rule that they have, you know?
0: I mean, that's a league rule.
1: Yeah. And so, like, that's a I think we're in agreement.
0: And I think
1: I like that rule.
0: And I think it can't be challenged. And maybe this is the argument that the lawmakers who are crafting this bill would say as well. We're giving the NCAA, just like we've given the NFL and Major League Baseball and NBA antitrust exemptions.
1: Mm-hmm.
0: So...
1: if we gave that.
0: So that they can create these laws. So that's how that's how this would
1: that's
0: be argued is we're given the NCAA an antitrust exemption so that we can allow them to make rules necessary to govern their sport beyond normal constitutionally granted rights.
1: Kellen Moore wasn't like, see you later, Philly. I'm going to the Saints. You
0: right.
1: know, he couldn't do that
0: right.
1: a couple years ago. He had to wait
0: but
1: until
0: I just,
1: after the Super
0: Bowl. Just can't imagine, again, the players are not coming or, in none of this does it say anything about, okay, what do the players want?
1: Mm-hmm.
0: What do the players agree to?
1: Isn't that the wild
0: this
1: part?
0: This is all about, again, this is saving college sports from themselves.
1: Yeah, yeah. But without any input from the players. We're not asking, what do you want? I mean, it's an interesting question. What would you want? You know? But as we talked about yesterday as well, the other hard part about this is that these guys are in school for 3, 4, or 5 years. And so anything that they would be a part of in this, they're not going to see the fruits of
0: right.
1: it. You know? There's no way it's going to happen overnight. It's not going to happen within a year or two or three.
0: Yeah, who is representing the interests of the players?
1: Because that matters.
0: It absolutely matters.
1: Good luck.
0: Yes, good luck, and billable hours are still
1: on. Congratulations to the lawyers.
0: Coming up next, Robin Washut will join us from On3.com.
1: Awesome.
0: A.K.A. Husker Online. Texas has hit a home run.
1: Oh, it's 5-3 now.
0: It is 5-3, Tennessee. In the, I believe, the sixth inning.
1: Bottom of the sixth.
0: Okay. Remember, kids, they only play 7 innings.
1: They do. Nick.
0: In softball. You'll learn that tonight when you hear the exclusive Westwood One broadcast here on 1620 The Zone starting at 8:30.
1: Awesome.
0: We'll be back.
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16: 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Only the sexy people. 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
17: Blissful ignorance, I think it could be an advantage here.
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18: Yeah, I'm a ball guy.
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2: Washit's good. Washit.
20: Yeah, Washit's real good.
2: Washit. Washit's good. Washit.
20: Yeah, Washit's real good.
0: Oh, Robin Washit of HuskerOnline.com joining us on the Prairie Flower Casino Zone Hotline. Do you kind of feel like the odd man out right now?
1: Great question.
0: With all this other stuff going on, the team on your beat is in the quiet season right now. And, of course, football's in the offseason.
21: Maybe so, but I am enjoying every second of it.
1: Good.
21: A lot of work carrying the entire website there for a good 4 months. So, like, it's nice to pass the baton and that responsibility off to some other people for a change.
0: Carrying the website on his back. He and Wildfire just
1: galloping.
0: Just galloping with the entire
1: with
0: staff.
1: Takes and columns.
0: Can you imagine
1: game
0: Sip?
1: Previews?
0: Imagine Sip.
1: No, he's going to 11 on 11 or some whatever. Or 7 on 7 or Elite 11.
0: Elite 11.
21: That's a Sean and Sip trip. They go to like the Polynesian Bowl in Hawaii and 11 on 11 or 7 on whatever. Elite 11 for L.A. They get all those trips. And meanwhile, I go to Oklahoma City and Houston.
1: Hey, those were good places, though, Robin. We had a great time in OKC and
21: no
1: Houston.
21: No complaint.
0: There were a lot of fun times had in those places. I don't know how much fun you can have watching 7-on-7 drills.
1: Ugh.
21: To each their own, I suppose.
0: To each their own.
1: Robin, let me ask you this. I had a we're kind of wondering about the athletic department as a whole the other day and where this calendar year has ranked for the university since the turn of the century, because while nobody yet has won a national championship, you have a lot of teams that have, in the case of men's basketball, they did something they'd never done before. They made it to the second weekend. Softball's at the Women's College World Series. Baseball hosting for the first time since 08. I mean, it's funny that, like, the biggest disappointments might be volleyball, even though they were, what, undefeated until the Sweet 16. And then, of course, Nebraska football. Like, since you've been covering the program, is this collectively the best the athletic department has ever done for a school year?
21: It's up there for sure. And so, like, if you want to do my coverage time, like, full time at Husker Online started in 2008. So I would say, yeah, it's probably firmly number one as far as just collective success. And you make a good point. It's strange to have that conversation with football kind of being the one that you gotta help carry. The other sports have to help carry it a little bit, where for so long it's been the other way around. So yeah, I mean, it's been cool. You know, I think it's been a different, unique year for Nebraska fans in the sense that, yeah, football, you know, it's not like they did terrible, but certainly the way that season ended left a lot to be desired. But how quickly the kind of disappointment from that season at least was eased with the success of men's basketball, of women's basketball, and then carrying straight over into, you know, the diamond sports, like, It's basically just been one success after another across, you know, the more prominent Nebraska sports. And then you throw in volleyball, you throw in wrestling. Like, there's just been a lot for Nebraska fans to cheer for, which I think has helped, like I said, kind of put the frustrations about whatever's happening with football and, you know, the expectations there on the back burner, whereas normally, like, it's full steam ahead into football offseason talk, where now that's kind of been a secondary story for a while now. Mm-hmm.
0: I know we've had these conversations in the past, but it will be interesting to see when we get to next fall how the fan reaction is, because, you know, there's been such winning across a lot of different sports, and of course the fans have always traveled very well and have supported very well. This isn't like, you know, the mid-90s when volleyball had its core of, you know, 4,000 fans, you know, and baseball was just getting going. It's now become more of a statewide thing that, you know, people will follow the softball, they'll follow the baseball, obviously follow the volleyball, follow the basketball teams. And how and what their success will do to the fan mentality next year for football. Well, I mean, I could see an argument on both sides. One, people would say, man, you better be good because all these other programs are good and you can be too. Or it's a, well, they're not as good, but...
1: But at least the other teams are.
0: But we got volleyball. I'll just pay more attention to that. Or, hey, when does basketball practice start? It will be interesting to see if this success continues, how that affects the mindset of the football fan.
21: Yeah, and I think both of those perspectives can be true at the same time, and I honestly don't know which way is more preferable for football. I mean, like, do they like having some of the pressure and microscope spotlight taken off of them and put on to other sports that are having, you know, great success, and kind of let them go about their business and you know, stay relatively in the shadows compared to, you know, how it usually is around here? Or, I mean, since this is the front porch sport of your university, like, do you want that? Like, is that how football is supposed to be with that type of pressure? And if that pressure is not there, is that a good or bad thing? So, I mean, I think it's all relative and however you want to view it. But I do think that, you know, both answers, you can make a case, are correct. Like, I think it's healthy for the fan base to have other things to focus on and cheer for and feel good about, to where it's not all directly tied to football success. And if they win, everything's great. And if they lose, it's the end of the world. I think the other athletic success helps alleviate that a little bit. But at the same time, football at Nebraska is football at Nebraska. You know, if they want it to be their centerpiece of the entire athletic department, university, and then state. And, you know, with that comes pressure. And if, you know, the expectations start to fall and the optimism and excitement starts to maybe go down a few ticks compared to previous years. Like, is that also considered a good thing? So I don't know. It's an interesting discussion, and I too am curious to see whatever happens with football season, just how it's received this year, coming off all that's happened between last season and this coming season, and you know, just what the reception is one way or the other.
1: Robin, you guys are closing in on your finishing touches on the spring reviews that you've done for all 12 of Nebraska's opponents. You, Sean, and Sip have all handled the various opponents. What have you learned, you know, with these rosters that have obviously had a lot of changeover? We have been talking about how tough this schedule is well before the offseason even began. So as like this project has come to a close, what has stood out to you if you've taken a look at the opponents on the schedule?
21: Well, it's interesting because, you know, you talk to various beat writers from different teams and they all have completely different perspectives of where their programs kind of stand in the hierarchy. And, you know, you talk to Ohio State and Oregon and Indiana, like, you know, those conversations are a whole lot different than Rutgers and Maryland and Michigan State. And what's interesting to me is just kind of how Nebraska, you know, that there was a time when they were kind of grouped in one tier where, like, you know, the Rutgers and Minnesotas and those of the world would view Nebraska as in the same conversation as Ohio State, Oregon, Michigan. Now, like, it's Nebraska is being discussed in that kind of second tier where, like, Michigan State writers are like, well, if we can win 3 out of 4 between so-so-so and Nebraska, and it's not in that upper tier, it's like that middle of the pack, it kind of gives you an idea of just how Nebraska is currently viewed in the Big Ten, where they are no longer being viewed as like this challenge like Ohio State, Oregon would be, but more kind of in the realm of, you know, a Minnesota, Michigan State type of team, where like they've kind of moved into that coin flip game with teams that Nebraska at one time would perceive as should be wins going into the season.
0: The first few TV games came out yesterday, 11 a.m. for Ohio, 6 o'clock and 6:15 for Bowling Green in North Dakota, and then the Iowa game will be at 11 a.m. on Black Friday. And we already knew, of course, the Illinois game. We always have takes on the kickoff times. Oh. Did you have any special takes on the times that were announced yesterday?
21: I mean, I like it. Like, I like to get in the game right out of the way, right out of the gate, you know, like the 11 a.m. kick for Ohio. Like, just get it going. Like, we don't have to sit around and wait all day. But then having two night games, like, that's good for the fans, like, to have, you know, that sort of, you know, night game schedule where people can do their proper tailgating and all that stuff for 2 weeks in a row. And then also, I think playing those games at night is good for recruiting, because it allows a wider window for, you know, prospects to make their way to Lincoln, especially those, you know, that play the Friday night before. 11 a.m. games are so hard to get to for most kids. You know, having back-to-back 6 o'clock gives you a much better opportunity to just host players. And then also, I think, you know, when you play, you know, a North Dakota or a Bowling Green, like, having those games at night adds a little more juice to it, where you kind of avoid the sleepy 11 a.m., you know, sit on your couch and maybe take a nap type game that's gotten in Nebraska in some trouble over the years. You know, just getting the night game buzz and uptick in energy from the crowd can only be a good thing for those types of games. And then, you know, last but not least, finally Nebraska, you know, gets to go to Iowa City for a sleepy 11 a.m. kick rather than having to go there for a night game. That's such an advantage. Play anywhere at night, but especially in a heated rivalry like that. Just you know, kind of conversely, like the non-con games at night give Nebraska a boost. I think it takes some of the edge off of the potential environment at Kinnick in a game that could carry some pretty big implications for both teams.
0: Robin Washit of HuskerOnline.com. Are you going to spend any time? Are you going to go to any of the games this weekend, or is this like, you know what, I'll let everyone else go, I'll watch on TV?
21: I got a booked weekend. We got birthday parties, family reunions, and then Saturday is my wife and I's anniversary. So
1: shout out.
0: Congratulations.
21: We we got a lot to accomplish this weekend, and so I'll be watching baseball, but doing so from afar.
1: How many years?
21: Okay, 2014.
1: 12 years.
0: 12.
21: No,
1: a dozen.
21: We dated for like 5 or 6 years before that too. So, might as well make it a couple decades.
1: Congratulations!
0: What is the gift for a 12th anniversary? Is, you know, have the diamond anniversary, the gold anniversary? Is it like a marker board anniversary? You know, dry erase anniversary.
21: Yeah,
0: great paper.
21: Some nice socks or something
0: socks.
21: Like that. I don't know.
1: I mean, Robin, you're not far off. According to Wikipedia, silk is the... silk socks.
21: Okay. Silk socks. All right, done.
0: I'm guessing that silk socks would not work very
1: Probably not.
21: They might be comfortable, but not very efficient.
1: Yeah, you're closing in on the end of the yearly things, because once you hit 15, after that, it's every 5 years. And it's done with the whole, you know, there's not a 16.
21: Take some pressure off.
1: Yeah, exactly.
0: All right, well, get your bride some silk and enjoy the weekend.
21: Done and done.
0: All right.
1: Bye, Robin.
0: Robin Washington of HuskerOnline.com, who joins us every Thursday.
1: You ever do any of those? You ever do any of the...
0: No, I've never... I guess, you know, that would have... Because I am a terrible gift giver. I don't know what to get anybody. Mm. At least it would have given me an idea.
1: Yeah. Why didn't you?
0: So what do we got here? Let's go 1 through 12.
1: All right. First year is paper.
0: Easy.
1: Second,
0: here you go. Here's a ream of printer paper for our copier.
14: That's not cheap.
1: Second is cotton.
0: Here's some cotton balls.
1: Third is leather. You're with me, leather.
0: Leather. Well, I mean, there's a lot of things. A lot of things you can go there.
1: A lot of stuff. Yeah, do the thing with the zipper over the mouth.
0: But here's your new ball glove.
1: There you go. Oh, interesting.
14: Or like that guy from The Boys in the basement.
1: There you go. Four is fruit and flowers.
0: I mean, that's easy.
1: Fruit and flowers. Sorry, Nick. Five is wood. John, did you deliver? Probably not.
14: Well, he got the puppy.
1: Nice. Woods. Here's my dog. Six is iron.
0: Iron.
1: Yeah, these.
14: Here's a fireplace poker.
1: Seventh is wool and copper.
0: Wool and copper?
1: Or wool or copper? I don't know. It's wool. Yeah, I guess this is wool or copper.
0: Wool or copper. Okay.
14: There's a penny in a sock. Hey, a bunch of pennies in a sock.
1: Nice.
0: That's a good one.
1: Eighth is bronze, the bronze anniversary. Here's an easy one.
14: Here's the sea people.
1: Nine is pottery. Get something for some flowers, like a new pot.
0: Well, by that time...
14: get some pot, John.
0: Usually by the ninth anniversary, you have little ones in school, and they take the pottery class. So you just have your kid
1: Perfect.
0: Make something in pottery class.
1: Thank you, Sam. Let's see. 10-year anniversary. Tin or aluminum?
0: Oh, easy. Bud Light can.
1: I was going to say, here's a Budweiser. 11th is steel. Here's a Superman DVD. as we talked about, 12 is silk. 13 is lace. 14 is ivory. You can go kill an elephant.
0: Oh, well, soap. Ivory soap.
1: There you go. And then 15 is crystal. And then after that, it's everything.
0: Wow, crystal. Holy moly.
1: Meth?
0: Ooh.
1: Yep, there you go.
0: That might be cheaper than the actual crystal.
1: Congratulations to all who are celebrating their anniversaries.
14: Can't wait to give my wife paper next year.
1: There you go, Nick. Do a great job.
14: I made an airplane.
1: Chance writes, hoagie in mouth, handshake meme, zipper over mouth. What is hoagie in mouth? What was that? Was that us or is that something else?
0: I don't remember.
19: Yeah, I don't either.
1: You ask a very interesting question there of Robin about the success of the other athletic departments and what it means for football. It's something that's been on my mind a lot over the course of this academic calendar year because, I mean, everybody is having levels of success that we haven't really seen before. You know, in some cases. Softball's made it here. They have never won at all. I think that they very much could win the national championship next week. We know about men's basketball. You know, volleyball's a wagon, et cetera, et cetera. Like, what does that mean for football? I think it's a really interesting
0: question. Well, and with it, and we didn't used to have this. Well, first off, Nebraskans didn't pay attention to anything else but football.
1: Exactly.
0: For the longest time. And then they started to become more of a distraction. And now the overlap is more aggressive than it's ever been. Obviously, volleyball is a 100% overlap with football.
1: Mm-hmm.
0: So if you're looking for a distraction, screw the football team, I'll watch volleyball. basketball used to never start until after Thanksgiving. Now it's basically starting after Halloween.
1: Yeah, I was going to say, there's still like a month left of the regular season.
0: And that can carry you for a while. I mean, I can see it in a variety of different ways. I can see folks taking it in such a way, whereas to say their patience becomes even shorter because, especially with the basketball success, because, you know, we've seen
1: every other,
0: softball's been a good program.
1: Volleyball's always good.
0: Volleyball's been good for a very long time.
1: Baseball's had success.
0: Baseball's had recent enough success. But with men's basketball and the patience shown to Fred Hoiberg, now obviously some people have taken it in one direction of, well, see, that means you got to show patience to Matt Rhule.
1: They have.
0: Others have said, well, come on. If we can win with a quote-unquote underfunded basketball program, how the hell can't we win with an underfunded or, well, some people think overfunded football program? So I can understand the impatience. But, and I think Robin brings up a good point, the potential for apathy to set in because you have so many other distractions where it's like, football sucks again. Oh, well.
1: At least the other stuff's starting.
0: Basketball team's playing on Wednesday night. I'll go watch that. You know, volleyball's getting ready to host another NCAA tournament. I'll watch that. It's a fascinating conversation.
1: It very much is. Oh, by the way, Hoagie in Mouth, that was one of our former bosses. That was imaging. Thank you, Chance. I forgot about that. Hoagie in Mouth.
0: Well, speaking of football, we might as well get to 100 days to college football with a variety of different things, including has the Elite 11 actually been elite for Nebraska?
1: Ooh.
0: They have another one of their recruits competing this week
1: The
0: Elite 11,
1: all right,
0: of which Sip and Sean are going to be covering while the rest of us are watching baseball and softball.
1: Uh-huh. By the way, Tennessee gets the dub over Texas.
0: We'll explain that and have more, including the SEC is great and they're not afraid to tell you on 1620 The Zone.
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19: From the Plumrite Time Saving Traffic Center, slower traffic on the JFK southbound between Highway 370 and Childs, that's with a C. Reported lane closure on South 84th Street between F and South 82nd. Slower movement on the major intersection 72nd and L, Dodge and North 90th. 72nd and Dodge is actually looking slightly less congested than usual. Good for them. We're just getting started with afternoon traffic. I'm John Stanton. 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
11: The sport of college football is run by idiots, morons, doofuses, money-hungry clowns who don't care about you, only that you keep pouring your love and money into their constantly changing for the worse product. But we love it. Oh, we do love it. 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So now, unsportsmanlike conduct, home of random number selection, and inciting dorks to online violence, presents another number pulled out of our collective behinds. The program celebrates 100 days to college football.
1: By the way, we just got a photo of Matt's closet. If you want to watch,
0: It's worse than I thought.
1: It is. If you want to see,
14: text it to you guys.
1: Yeah. You texted it to me, and I showed it to John. If you want to go see John's reaction and mine too, rewind to the start of this segment and have a giggle.
14: I can't wait to see it.
1: It's tough.
14: Oof.
0: So, as we talked about yesterday or 2 days ago with Sip and a little bit ago with Robin Washit, the Elite 11 is going on this weekend. And once again, Nebraska has a player who is in the Elite 11, Trey Taylor. But I saw this today in Sean's 321 column. Having a recruit or a future quarterback in the Elite 11 hasn't necessarily been good for Nebraska. I mean, if you think about it, how many great quarterbacks has Nebraska had in the last 20 years?
1: Yeah, not to like step all over this research, but that's the point, is their quarterbacks have been bad. So, like, yeah, I'm not surprised that the Elite 11 guys haven't been good, but when all the quarterbacks are bad, of course, the Elite 11 ones haven't been good either.
0: I forgot about this guy.
1: Brian Hildebrand?
0: Yeah.
1: Yeah, me too.
0: Brian Hildebrand was in the 2003 Elite 11.
1: So he would have been a backup to Zach Taylor?
0: Yeah, I do not remember him at all.
1: Yeah, me neither.
0: Of course, there's Harrison Beck.
1: I was really excited for him.
0: And his jam band.
1: Oh, my gosh. Nick, you would have loved Harrison Beck. Yeah. Emo Screamo band.
0: Yeah.
14: Oh.
1: Yeah.
0: He left, of course, in
1: his teammates didn't respect
0: 2006.
1: Him. Yeah.
0: Sounds Josh like Freeman,
14: music.
0: When he was in the Elite 11, he was a Nebraska commit, and then famously he flipped to Kansas State.
1: And then Blaine Gabbert committed.
0: 2 years later.
1: And he came on this very show and told Kevin Kugler and Michael Sevier, don't worry, I won't pull a Josh Freeman. And then you know what he did?
0: Pulled a Josh Freeman.
1: He pulled a Josh Freeman.
0: He was the MVP of the Elite 11 camp. When he was a commit to Nebraska and then switched to Ole Mizzou.
1: Nick, go search Josh Freeman in the system and see if we still have that drop. I'd be stunned if we did, but God, it's so funny. Don't worry, I won't pull a Josh Freeman. Two quarterbacks that made it to the NFL that Nebraska at one point had committed on their roster. Both of those guys were pretty good. Oh. Nope. Bummer.
0: No. Took a few years off, but then 2012, Johnny Stanton.
1: I forget, was Johnny Stanton the one who had that horrible injury in high school and they had to helicopter him out of the stadium? He had like a nasty concussion. I think that was his senior year. Yeah, his career didn't turn into what it was supposed to.
0: 2015, Patrick O'Brien.
1: Friend of the Grum, Patrick O'Brien.
14: Old Pob.
1: Pob.
2: Paul.
0: Who left after the spring of 2018. 2019, people forget that Jeff Sims was an Elite 11.
14: The Arizona State MVP, Jeff Sims.
1: You ready for a dumb stat, John? He was a 2019 Elite 11 quarterback. He just finished his college career in 2025.
0: Incredible.
1: Yes, exactly, Nick.
0: Dylan, of course, was an Elite 11. Now, Nebraska does have two quarterbacks on the roster.
14: Oh.
0: Who are Elite 11 alums.
14: That's
0: Danny
14: Kalen
0: from 2023. And T.J. Latif.
1: Hmm.
0: But as you've seen through the history...
1: Hasn't really worked out
0: well. It hasn't really worked out well. Now, that doesn't mean that if... It doesn't mean that just because Trey Taylor's Elite 11, he's going to end up, you know, being another asterisk on this list. Because some of these guys never even showed up to Nebraska in the first place.
1: Yeah. I mean, again, the problem...
0: But it just shows that... You know, it's been difficult translating whatever success you want to classify it as being an Elite 11 quarterback to being an elite college football player at Nebraska.
1: We often make reference to this old segment we used to do called Hits, Misses, and Guys. And for those who were not around in the days that we used to do Hits, Misses, and Guys, what it was looking at every player that Nebraska had signed, starting with Bo Pelini's first class in 2009. I think we stopped doing it around the Scott Frost era, probably. And we tried to grade each signee on a really tough scale. Hit, all-conference caliber. Miss, transferred away or never really contributed. And that was back in the day when not everybody transferred, so it was a lot easier. And then guy. And a guy was someone who started games but never really took big steps, wasn't all-conference caliber, et cetera, et cetera. And one of the things that this research showed a lot, John, was that Nebraska had an issue with the 4 and the 5-star players and turning them into hits. The players, how did you always describe them? Like with the better raw materials, the guys that should be further along, those players, you need to be hits because in theory, they come to your school ready to go more than a 3-star, more than a 2-star. I think this really fits into that discussion because if you are an Elite 11 quarterback, you are a 4 or a 5-star quarterback. You are one of those guys. And so that Nebraska has been unable to turn them into that level of player, it makes sense for the discussion and it makes sense for the success and the failures of the program. This, you know, has a quarterback going back to 03. So we're talking about 23 years ago. It makes sense. Think of it. The two best quarterbacks that Nebraska's had in this time frame, the two best, were Zach Taylor and Taylor Martinez. Both of those guys were offensive player of the year winners in the Big 12 and the Big 10. Big 12 for Zach Taylor, Big 10 for Taylor Martinez. Those guys were not four stars. You know, I mean, Taylor Martinez was like an athlete, or he could have been a defensive back. They had him on the defense, or they wanted him rather to play defense. Zach Taylor was a JUCO guy who started his career, I believe, at Wake Forest. You know, like, so those were the guys that were the best. But along the way, you wanted one of these dudes to be able to take that step forward. And certainly Dylan, it seemed like he was going to be the best opportunity to. And, you know, he never did.
0: By the way, Nebraska was that close to having three Elite 11 alums on their roster, because you know who else was the Elite 11 in 2022?
2: Minchie.
1: Oh.
14: Don't Minchie.
1: Sad Husker fan says, seems Elite 11 quarterbacks are overrated. I mean, like, look, I bet that, you know, so the hit rate on quarterbacks, you know, whatever that hit rate is, I bet it is very similar for Elite 11. You know, it's probably 50-50, you know? And it's like that in the NFL draft. Well, first round, you know, draft pick.
0: Elite 11 goes back to 1999. Pick a year. Just pick any year. And let's look back.
1: 05.
0: 2005, Elite 11.
14: Well, John's doing this. I'm confused about, we're watching the Braves game, Braves in Boston. What's with the graphic? What's the Boston graphic? It's like gray.
0: It says how many runs they have.
14: The score bug. They just made Boston gray. It's all grayed out.
1: No idea.
14: Okay.
0: All right, 2005. Of course, this is Josh Freeman's year. We all know what happened with him.
1: He made it to the NFL. Pretty good.
0: Here are some of the other quarterbacks. I'm just going to name them all. Neil Caudle, who went to Auburn.
1: Okay, we're going to put him in the bad bucket. I've never even heard of this man.
0: Pat Devlin, who played at Penn State and Delaware, later was an undrafted free agent who played with a variety of different NFL
1: teams. I know the name, but no, we're putting him in the bad category.
0: Zach Frazier, Notre Dame and UConn, undrafted.
1: Yikes. We're 0 for 3 so far.
0: Josh Freeman.
1: That's where we're 1 for 4.
0: Cody Hawkins. Colorado's Cody Hawkins.
1: No, I'm not going to give him a good category. I mean, he was fine, right? He started, but I mean, not elite. He was not elite.
0: Jake Locker.
1: Jake Locker was a first-round pick. I thought he was overrated as hell, but he's a first-round pick.
0: Mitch Mustaine.
1: Whoa, from Arkansas?
0: And USC.
1: That's right, he did go to USC. Nah, he was not elite. He was very average.
0: Kevin Riley.
1: No, I don't know this man.
14: I
1: apologize to this man. I don't know who
0: this man is. He went to Cal. Okay. Jevon Snead.
1: He was at Texas.
0: And then transferred to Ole Miss.
1: Ole Miss, that's right. He was pretty solid. But that's the list. Is there any more?
0: There's three more.
1: Okay, are we going to get to the
0: Isaiah Williams.
1: From Illinois. Yeah. Did he have a nickname? Scoop?
0: Scoop. Yeah, it was...
1: Snoop?
0: Juice Williams.
1: Juice!
0: It was Juice Williams.
1: The juice is loose.
14: Oh, no.
1: But a good juice.
0: Here are the final two. Timothy...
1: Oh, Tebow.
0: Tebow.
1: Yeah, he was good. He won two national championships, a Heisman Trophy as a sophomore, first guy ever to do it, and made it to the Heisman ceremony the other 2 years.
0: And everybody get on your knees and bow down before Matthew Stafford.
1: I mean, in the end, this is about a hit rate of 50%. So to answer the question, no,
0: I mean,
1: they're not
0: got,
1: overrated. It's the same hit rate as everything.
0: You've got one bona fide NFL superstar. You have a Heisman Trophy winner. You have a couple of guys who were drafted in the first, a couple other guys who were drafted in the first round of the NFL draft.
1: Yep.
0: And there it is.
1: Yeah, so
14: four out of 11.
1: Because, like, I consider the Elite 11 more of a college conversation. And so you have four or five, like, pretty good to really great college guys. I mean, Tebow, forget about all the other stuff. He was awesome in college. He was awesome. And so, yeah, I'd say that, again, I think that that kind of fits with all the other stuff.
0: All right, let's pick one more year.
1: What year it goes back to? 99?
0: Mm-hmm.
1: Let's just do, I want to do that. I want to see what the first Elite 11 was like.
0: The first Elite 11 in 1999.
14: Before
0: featured
14: everything.
0: Brock Berlin. Man, I remember this dude. He was so hyped.
1: He
0: was supposed to be everything.
1: So he finished at Miami.
0: He started at Florida.
1: That's right, because he played Florida. God, I did like Brock Berlin.
0: He was the Elite 11 MVP.
1: Wow. Brock Berlin.
0: Matt Cassel.
1: Matt Cassel made it to the NFL.
0: And was a two-time national champion.
1: People forget, never started, though, at USC because he was behind Carson Palmer and Matt Leinart his entire career. Yeah. And then he went and he started because Brady blew out his knee in game one of the year.
14: Jeez.
1: Yeah.
0: Casey Clawson.
1: Good college quarterback. Wow, they're on a nice little run so far.
0: Matt LaVecchio,
1: he played for not Washington. Who did LaVecchio play for?
0: He started with Notre Dame. Well, he didn't. He started with Notre Dame. I don't know if he started at Indiana.
1: Okay. LaVecchio, I think, was a part of like one of the the Tyrone Willingham team, I think, in 02.
0: Chris Ricks,
1: Florida State guy. He was always supposed to be good, and he was always average as hell. But he started like 4 years. Mm-hmm. Chris Ricks was a part of the downfall of Florida State football.
0: John Ratté.
1: Where did John Ratté go?
0: Tennessee, Arizona, and then eventually ended up at Pasadena City College.
1: Whoa, tough look for you there, John Ratté.
0: Jeff Smoker.
1: Michigan State guy. Jeff Smoker. Well, that's a name I haven't thought of. Did he play against Bo in Bo's in the 03 game?
0: Yes.
1: Wow.

0: the years the rest of the show. I mean, this is some real fun guys naming dudes. Sadly, we have other stuff to get to.
1: Well, hold back. We'll see if we have time. We might pick a couple more years a little bit later on.
0: Real quick, I do want to read this tweet because I didn't get to opine on the whole football, other sports thing. But Chris writes, I know I may be an outlier here, but if football was back to winning at the Solich level, I would be okay with other sports being at the bottom of the conference. I love all Husker sports, but football is life to me and that athletic program.
1: There are still a few people, quite a few people, I think, are of that same ilk.
0: I don't think it's quite a few. I still think it's the majority. The majority of this fan base is still football. We're just not hearing from them right now.
1: Well, okay, but
0: they'll all be back in the fall.
1: What I'm saying is to take it to that extreme where it's like, I just want football to be great.
0: And don't care about anything else.
1: If all the other sports are mid to bad, I don't care.
0: Mm-hmm.
1: But I think you're starting. I mean, you've already seen it with volleyball. I think the longer this goes
0: that's
1: on.
0: That's what you need.
1: The
0: you
1: longer
0: need it
1: this goes on, where the other sports are successful and football just continues to kind of meddle along, you're eventually going to get people who will be like, no, I'm... And that doesn't necessarily have to be a bad thing for football because all it will take is football to be good and people will just jump right back on. But if you're worried about things like donations and sellout streaks and things of that nature, that's where it gets affected. Because if people can say, well, I can just spend my money on volleyball. I can just spend my money on basketball. I can just spend my money on softball.
0: I'd rather do that.
1: They'll do that and do it at the expense of not doing it with football.
0: I will say this. I think for 2026, at least, I think it's going to put more pressure on football success. Because I think, especially with what you brought up with basketball, with men's basketball, and it's kind of like the line from Iron Man. Tony Stark built this in a cave with scraps. Mm-hmm. Like, that's what you could say about the men's basketball team. They got no NIL. And they just went to the Sweet 16, and they were a few minutes away and one extra guy on the floor from going to the Elite Eight. Like, football hasn't approached anywhere near that.
2: That was a fun game.
0: In the last 15 years. No, it wasn't, Nick. And so I think it's going to put more pressure on him. But you're right, probably over time, maybe not so much.
1: Thanks to Bernois, Stanton was from California. He transferred to UNLV.
0: Yes, yes.
1: He was the guy who played fullback in the NFL.
0: Yeah, Kenny pointed that out too. Zach Darlington was the quarterback who got airlifted out. He had a nasty concussion.
1: Yeah,
0: nasty
1: that was concussion. In that All-Star game, right? It was on ESPN. I was watching.
0: I thought it was a regular game. I thought it was just a regular Friday night game.
1: Either way, I was watching.
0: It was horrible. I was too. That was back when I loved recruiting.
1: Curtis says, apathy's already set in. Attention spans have gotten shorter, and bandwagon teams are more fun to watch.
0: Mm.
1: Coming up next, I don't care.
0: Awesome.
1: And a little bit later on, Joe Dallaire of the Action Network.
0: NBA, Nick.
2: I don't care about the NBA.
0: No,
2: right?
0: Don't say. We have a guest coming up, Nick.
1: But you can trash talk it all you want until he gets on.
0: He's in the green room.
1: He's just not in the green room.
0: Nick felt like a real big jerk for a second, though.
2: That's not my sport. I don't care about it.
0: Mm.
1: What else don't we care about next on 1620 The Zone?
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6: Mostly cloudy, warm, and breezy for your Thursday afternoon, with the high today in Omaha of 87 degrees. East, southeasterly gusts possible up to 20 miles an hour. Tonight, remaining cloudy with a 30% chance of spotty showers, a low of 66. 50% chance of showers and non-severe thunderstorms for your Friday, staying mostly cloudy at the high of 79. I'm meteorologist Caitlin Harvey with KETV Newswatch 7.
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8: From the Plum Ride Time Saving Traffic Center, accident at 72nd and Maple. Stop and go on the JFK southbound between Chandler and Highway 370. Heavy traffic jam on West Dodge to North 132nd. Slower traffic on I-80 westbound between I-480 and 72nd.

0: standstill traffic on 60th. Only one accident so far today, and if you drive cautiously, we're going to keep it that way. I'm John Stanton.
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19: I don't care.
20: I don't care.
21: I don't care.
22: I don't care.
23: I don't care.
24: I don't care.
25: You know, we don't ever really call for I don't cares from the audience, but I got one this morning.
26: Oh.
25: Brian from Bellevue wrote in, I don't care that Travis Kelce has ownership in the Cleveland Guardians. That's a good one not to care about. It certainly doesn't affect me.
27: That's true.
25: Because if it affects Schaefer, it kind of affects me, because I talk to Schaefer about Cleveland baseball sometimes. I have two I don't cares.
27: Yeah, but your eyes probably glaze over as he's talking about the bullpen or something. You're like, I don't care.
25: I guess that's true. I got two I don't cares. The Habs went down last night in embarrassing fashion, 3-0. They're now down 3-1. I don't care about the NHL if it's going to be another warm weather Stanley Cup. I'm going to boycott this thing. I ain't watching. I don't care. I'm so sick of this garbage. I don't watch hockey to see Carolina and Florida, whomever it would be.
27: Vegas.
25: Vegas. Come on. They can't even have ice out in Las Vegas.
27: That's true.
25: And then Tampa Bay had a, you know, nice little mini dynasty. I am tired of it. Get out of here, hockey. I am so done with you. This sport should be embarrassed to allow all these Southern teams to win championships. It is
27: It's turning
25: ridiculous.
27: Into college baseball.
25: It sucks.
27: South will rise again.
25: I hate it so much. I don't care.
17: There is something really funny about a city literally in the middle of a desert being so good at hockey.
25: I cannot stand it.
27: As one who is basically a citizen of Las Vegas.
17: True.
27: Now, granted, when I'm out there, it's during the cooler weather months.
25: And windy.
27: But I can't imagine
17: underrated wind.
27: People going and dressing up in their hockey sweaters and everything, and then go outside, it's 115 degrees. Like, oh my God, I'm melting. It's incredible.
25: I don't like it.
27: Of course, for the fans, it's great because they can go inside and it's nice and cold in there because it's got to be for the ice.
25: It has to be. That's true. I might have to bring a hoodie.
27: I don't care that Arkansas athletic director Hunter Yurachek is concerned about the welfare of his student athletes. Did you see this? Did you hear about this?
25: Oh, yeah.
27: He put out a statement yesterday after the SEC schedule came out and wrote, "I'm extremely concerned and displeased about the recent released kickoff times for our football program in consecutive weeks this September and the impact it will have on the well-being of our student athletes. ESPN has set our game at Utah for 9:15 Central Time on September 12th. We anticipate returning to campus at approximately 6 a.m. on Sunday, September 13th, followed by an 11 a.m. home kickoff against Georgia just 6 days later on September 19th. And then it goes on and on and on. And later it says, I will not quietly accept it for our program.
25: Guess what they're not doing? They're not changing that. Nick, do we have the new drop that John sent in earlier today?
17: We do. Let me move it to a thing so it doesn't stop the music.
19: That's what the money is for!
27: There you go, Hunter.
25: That's what the money is for, you
27: That's
25: idiots.
27: What the money is for. That's why you're getting paid gobs and gobs and gobs of money so that your TV partners can tell you when and where you play. Well, maybe not where, but when you play.
25: He's being a moron.
27: We're being fair, folks.
25: Also, it's we didn't accept a week later.
27: We didn't accept this nonsense when Matt Rhule was complaining about it. We're not definitely not going to accept this. They're not making you play on back-to-back days.
25: Yeah, it's not even like a Thursday. It's not a Friday. It's a Saturday. It's a Saturday and a Saturday. It's late and early. You'll be fine. Nick, do you have one?
17: I do. I don't care about Bowie Knife 99.
25: Definitely. Me too.
17: And I know what you're asking. What is that?
25: Is that David Bowie coming back from the dead with a knife from 1999?
17: Forza Horizon. Yeah, a while ago.
25: Yeah, he died a long time
17: Like 10
25: ago.
17: Years ago.
27: Yeah.
25: Forza we talked about it on the show.
27: Did we?
25: Yeah.
27: I never was a Bowie fan.
25: Okay.
17: Forza Horizon 6 is a racing video game that just came out, right? And when they released it, there's a bug with the AI drivers to where they're driving really aggressive and kind of ignoring the laws of physics, and they can just, they'll ram you and they can just drive in ways that they shouldn't be able to. One of those AI is called Bowie Knife 99, and it's become this huge meme, you know, online. Even MLB is making posts about it on Twitter about Bowie Knife 99.
25: Yeah, for sure.
17: I don't want them to fix Bowie Knife 99. I've raced against this AI. It's annoying, but it's really fun, and I think it's brought the community together in a way to rally around this dumb AI.
25: I don't care either, Nick.
17: I know you
25: Good
17: don't.
25: Good one. I have one more. I don't care about any of these off-season planning discussions in college football. Nothing is changing. They only tell us about all the things they want to change, but nothing changes. Imagine all of the oxygen that we have wasted this year talking about 24 teams this and 16 teams that and Lane Kiffin and racism. All of these things. I don't care anymore. I want to talk ball, John. I want to talk about the left tackle on Ole Miss. I don't care about the 2014 playoff. You don't want to talk about the left tackle?
27: Hell no.
25: Why not? It's fun.
27: No, it's not.
25: That's what I don't care about. I'm getting so tired of hearing all these administrators and Greg Sankey and Tony Petitti and Brett Yormark and
27: Well, see, maybe we should just stop counting down to it.
25: No.
27: Maybe we should maybe
25: That's
27: we
25: why
27: should
25: I said we should we count down, we talk about the left tackle.
27: We should appreciate the time between the games a little more and just use it as quiet time
25: like
27: to
25: days.
27: Talk about other things like why does Isaiah Kiner-Falefa have a freaking Kleenex up his nose.
25: He does?
27: He does.
25: I wonder if he's bleeding.
27: He has a Kleenex up his nostril.
25: That's not
27: as
25: good.
27: He's batting against Chris Sale.
25: I think we should do 100 left tackles in 100 days.
27: Oh,
25: that
27: God.
25: Should be our new preview. That should be our new preview.
27: Well, Gideon Pillow Wade the Fourth would love that.
25: Uh-huh. He certainly would. He certainly would.
27: We will be joined by a special guest, Joe Dallaire of the Action Network, discussing tonight's NBA Finals, Western Conference Finals game.
25: And is it still the NBA Finals like you thought it was before the series started? People were saying this is the NBA Finals, including you.
27: Well, it is.
25: Interesting.
27: 1620 Zone.
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7: From the Plumride Time Saving Traffic Center, road closed on I-680 northbound at the entrance ramp from Pacific Street, leading into another heavy traffic jam on I-680 from Pacific Street to Dodge. Stop and go on the JFK southbound between Chandler and Highway 370. Standstill traffic on Dodge from North 69th to North 55th. One more heavy traffic jam on I-80 westbound from 60th to 42nd. I'm John Stanton.
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12: Will we see a Game 7 in the West? And will the Knicks get even more days off? Or does the final start... The finals have a set...
13: Wednesday. Starts Wednesday.
12: Right, so I guess it really doesn't matter. 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
13: Correct.
12: If they were to play a Game 7. Joe Dallara analyzes the NBA for the Action Network, and he joins us on the Prairie Flower Casino Zone Hotline. Joe, good afternoon. Thanks for coming on.
14: What's going on, guys? I just got my stuff going, so I'm glad the timing worked out.
12: it worked out fantastic. We do appreciate it. So if the Spurs are to force a Game 7, what do you think has to happen first and foremost in your mind tonight that maybe we haven't seen recently?
14: I think we got to have Victor Wembanyama actually rebounding the basketball, like the 7'5" person that he is. I mean, it's just, I don't even understand how you can be that tall and not just magically fall into double-digit rebounds. So that, I think that's what we need to see. We need to see him being dominant on the interior, whether it's on the offensive or defensive glass, scoring on the inside, and really leading the charge for this San Antonio team. So I think it all starts and ends with Victor Wembanyama. But then also, I think you do need a little bit of shooting variance from some of their surrounding and complementary players. You need a couple more threes from Champagne. Finally broke out of it last game. But you need Vassell to start making some of those threes. You need De'Aaron Fox to make a couple more shots there. But at the end of the day, it all comes down to Victor Wembanyama, I think, and whether he can dominate the game.
13: Joe, going back to Wembanyama, game one, obviously tremendous for him. And I wonder now, the further we get away from that game, like, were we all over our skis a little bit? Because as awesome as he was, you know, blocking the shots, 40 plus points, all those rebounds, they did need to go to overtime to win that game, even after kind of keeping the Thunder at arm's length throughout much of that contest. Like, when you look back on that, did we just maybe take the wrong things away from that performance?
14: I don't think so. I think what happened was, honestly, that Oklahoma City changed their entire defensive scheme. In game one, Isaiah Hartenstein basically got bagged within 12 minutes. And didn't really play against Wemby. I think they thought that that was going to be a bad matchup for him. And I think a lot of us thought that it was going to be a bad Hartenstein matchup because of what we just saw Wemby do to the Minnesota Timberwolves in the round before. But looking back at it, I think they needed Isaiah Hartenstein in there, especially as some of the other injuries have kind of crept up, whether it's Jalen Williams, AJ Mitchell, et cetera, for Oklahoma City. But you needed him out there, and he provides a level of like toughness, tenacity, that kind of grit on the interior. Plus, the difference between Hartenstein and Gobert is, I would say Hartenstein's a much better distributor. He's much better facilitator from whether it's the high post or the nail, and his ability to screen for other people. Gobert's a great screener, but Hartenstein, that's really one of the hallmarks of his game, coupled with the fact that he has a little bit of a floater that Gobert does not have. So I think that that's been a little bit of the pivot from Oklahoma City, and that's really impacted Wemby's ability to kind of get ahead of things and dominate on the interior on a nightly basis.
12: The Action Network's Joe Dallara joining us as we analyze Game 6 tonight of the Western Finals. Looking at some of the player props, staying with Wemby, the blocks total right now is sitting at 3.5, but he's only cleared that bar once in the first five games, and that happened back in Game 2. So is there any reason tonight to come off the under at 3.5?
14: I would say the only reason that you wouldn't want to come off of it is just because that like level of intensity that kind of gets ratcheted up sometimes with the defense, and his ability to maybe just say, you know, I gotta take some chances. I gotta get out there. If I'm in foul trouble, I'm in foul trouble. And I think also they know, like Mitch Johnson knows, the splits with Wemby on the court and off the court. They're going to play him as many minutes as he can possibly play today, because they've basically been winning the series when Wemby's on the floor and then losing the series dramatically when he's off the floor. So I think that, you know, that's maybe the one spot that's a little bit tougher. But at the end of the day, that blocks are always a little bit of a tough stat, because sometimes blocks, I mean, Wemby's tall, so it's not as much of a confusing spot, but sometimes the blocks get called steals and the steals get called blocks based on where the block kind of happened. And I think that that sometimes can be to their detriment as well.
13: Joe, what are you seeing with Chet Holmgren? Obviously, there's going to be a variety of props that you could look at with him, but I mean, this has been a really interesting series. He has struggled big time, though, coming off of what is, I think we'd agree, certainly his best game, right? With a double-double for the first time this series. Very efficient as well. I mean, he's just been really, I guess, owned is the word that I would use by Wemby throughout the series so far.
14: Yeah, he's been a much more like passive in terms of his ability to attack. And it's kind of one of those spots where there's like the meme where like a Chrysler 300 looks like a Phantom until a Phantom pulls up, type of deal with Chet and Wemby, because they've had this rivalry, or so to speak, since they were even younger, before they were in the pros. And, you know, he's always kind of struggled to score against Wemby. So I think that he just doesn't have that part of his game really developed yet. He does need somebody to kind of step in and help facilitate for him. And we started to see that a little bit, but it's still throughout the course of the season, when Shea missed time or when J-Dub missed time, he was the guy that people were betting a lot of overs on, and we were zagging and betting unders because we've never really seen him be able to scale upwards. And here, they're not only asking him to scale, but you're asking him to scale against Wemby. Very, very tough task.
12: Joe Dallara of the Action Network. SGA's point total tonight is 30.5. He's only cleared that number once so far in the series. But chance to clinch. I know it's on the road. Is there an enticement maybe to think that he could go over that total tonight?
14: I think it's possible. I think the refs that they have on today, I think Scott Foster's reffing, and I think I forget the other guy's name, but he was there's a viral picture that kind of went around because he was holding up an SGA jersey or something. So if you're a believer in that, then yeah, definitely. But I do think that part of the reason that some guys like Shea perform well with certain referees is because they're such sticklers about like the exact way the rule is written, and that helps them get to the line and things like that. So I do think that they're going to want to try to close them out. And we have seen this where Oklahoma City, the rest of their offense is a little bit hit or miss, because you're really asking a lot of role players to step up and take a much bigger like responsibility here. And I'm a little concerned with the Shea prop on its own. I think that if I was going to bet the Shea prop, I would want to parlay it with the win, because I think that that's going to be how they would kind of get there, where if Shea's performing and then all the other role players are performing, then that's how they get there. But because of the history and because they've kind of thrown a variety of different coverages at him and said, let anybody else beat us some of these games, sometimes it just doesn't happen. So that's why I think that they're probably a little bit correlated in this instance.
13: Joe, when we had you on last time, we were, of course, talking about the Knicks. You're a Knicks guy. I'm curious as to, like, what you are hoping for with this, because and by this I mean the Western Finals, like I think the normal thought process would be, yeah, go to game seven, you know, bang each other up a little bit more, et cetera, et cetera. But with so much time off for the Knicks between game four of the Eastern Finals and game one of the NBA Finals, is there a world where you're kind of like, actually wouldn't mind the Thunder closing it out tonight so then they have a similar rest advantage going in? Like, what are you thinking about that whole, I guess, rest versus rust conversation that I know we're going to talk about a lot over the next 6 days?
14: Yeah, so, I mean, I think that we've seen it kind of play out where New York came out a little bit lax in that game one spot in the first half anyway, and they obviously came roaring back. But I think that having had that long layoff, you kind of now know how to deal with having another long layoff back to back. So I think that it's important. I think that I would prefer as a fan to see this series go seven so I can watch a game seven, but then also for the rest spot as well. New York's going to be traveling to either one of these teams. And I mean, you hate to kind of say like you'd rather play the Spurs, but I think you would rather play the Spurs. I think they're not as deep of a team. They have Wemby, but we are seeing certain things kind of being pulled back or certain things pushed at by Oklahoma City. And if a series goes longer, you're going to see more of that. And you're going to see more miles put on Wemby and that like really young team that's never really played this deep into a season. They've never played this many games ever, really. So I think that that's a notable thing as well. So looking at it from that perspective, I do want a game seven. I think it gives us more things to see. It gives us more of an opportunity. And then also, it's a four-day rest, but for if there's a game seven for these other Western Conference teams, that's not like a real 4 days rest. If it's the Spurs especially, you're traveling back home. There's so much media. Like, you want that game seven for them because they're just not going to be in like a real rested spot. It's going to be harder to get a lot of the tape in. It's going to be harder to get the scouting reports in. New York's got plenty of time. They've gotten to be able to rest up. They've got to look at a bunch of tape, I'm sure, on both of these teams. They're going to be in a better position, I think, going into the finals.
13: Joe, I want to ask you about the Knicks because we've had a lot of fun debating them around here, just given it's not that they're winning, but that they are bludgeoning these teams. And like we can look and say, the opponents maybe haven't been as tough as what either the Thunder or the Spurs have had to go through, but those teams are also not running their opponents off the floor like this. Like, I wonder how you are maybe applying that to a power rating or how you are viewing it now against whomever the next opponent is going to be, because they're doing stuff that we haven't seen in the NBA playoffs before, you know, this stretch of what 10 or 11 games winning by the number of points that they are.
14: Yeah, and I mean, candidly, outside of this Western Conference Finals, I don't think that the road that either of these Western Conference teams has been particularly difficult. I mean, if you look at what Oklahoma City did before, you're playing the Phoenix Suns, play-in team, and then you're playing the Lakers without Luka Doncic. So you have that matchup. And then on the flip side, the Spurs, they're playing the Portland Trail Blazers, who were another play-in team, who I don't think that they're particularly a great team. They're gritty. They fight you hard. But that series even got extended. Then they played the Minnesota Timberwolves, like with some hurt version or missing version of Anthony Edwards, no Dante DiVincenzo, a variety of different injuries. And then obviously this Western Conference Finals, huge clash.
13: Yeah.
14: But I don't think that you can really say that either of these teams individually, that their paths are like significantly more difficult outside of the conference finals than the New York Knicks.
12: Joe Dallaire of the Action Network. Joe, are you looking at any other game props or wagers tonight that look really good?
14: Yeah, so I like Alex Caruso over 9.5 points. I think it might have bumped to 10.5. But either way, we'll see if Jalen Williams plays. I haven't checked the injury report since we hopped on here, but I don't think that there's been an update just yet. But either way, Caruso's been incredibly important, one of their highest players in terms of all the advanced metrics in not only this series, but the postseason. And aside from the game four kind of blip where he didn't really play a lot of minutes, got into a decent amount of foul trouble, but Oklahoma City kind of got their asses handed to them a little bit there. I think they just kind of bagged him up and they were like, you're too important. We're not going to risk you getting hurt in this game. Forget it. He's blown by this line in every other game. So I like Alex Caruso over the 9.5 points in the spot. I think it's a good opportunity for him. And we know that he's just kind of always on the floor. And I think if you wanted to parlay it with anything, I like his steals plus blocks as well. I like the combo stat there. He's just all over the place defensively, covering everyone. It was a play that I was on last game. I think that's still viable or at least usable as some sort of parlay piece tonight.
12: Joe Dallaire, the Action Network. Joe, we appreciate it. Thanks. Enjoy the game tonight.
14: All right. Thanks, fellas. Good talking.
13: Thank you, Joe.
12: Joe joining us with the Prairie Flower Casino Zone Hotline.
13: Nice job. Good work behind the scenes there, Nicholas.
15: Thank you.
12: You've done good.
13: Mm-hmm.
12: So coming up next in the happy hour, we got the kickoff times. But how good are these first 3 weeks of games?
13: Ooh.
12: We're going to use
13: awesome
12: the GAC rating system. Good, acceptable, or crap?
15: That word makes me want to gag. I don't know why.
12: No, it's GAC. Not gag. GAC.
13: GAC.
15: GAC.
13: GAC.
15: GAC.
13: You saying Pam or Pan?
12: Pam.
13: Pan.
12: Pam.
15: With an N?
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17: From the Plum Ride Time Saving Traffic Center. Road closed on I-680 northbound at the entrance ramp from Pacific Street, leading into another heavy traffic jam on I-680 from Pacific Street to Dodge. Stop and go on the JFK southbound between Chandler and Highway 370. Standstill traffic on Dodge from North 69th to North 55th. One more heavy traffic jam on I-80 westbound from 60th to 42nd. I'm John Stanton.
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24: No. Not like a political sign. 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
26: Connor Stallions would be proud.
24: J-Man writes in, Happer, I'm not into theft, but occasionally. You know, famously, there is a couple. Now, I'm very forthright with you all, so I tell you when, you know, I own up, I fess up to things. You know, I've already told you and, frankly, taunted Pancheros in Des Moines that I am the sauce thief.
25: Ah.
24: But they never do anything about it. They don't really seem to mind all that much.
25: And now, apparently, you need to steal some more sauce.
24: And now I need to steal more sauce. I'm due. I mean, we're a couple months away from the sauce.
25: But no loyal listener driving through Iowa has not done this on your behalf.
24: I got an email last year when this information was spilled on the air that it was like, I am really mad about this. I'm calling the Pancheros, and I also think that you need to be fired. Or like suspended or something like
25: that.
24: And it got to our bosses and they were like, hey, what's going on here? Are they talking about you? Like, and I'm like, yeah, it's okay. I think. I mean, it's up to you. I guess you could fire me if you want. But I was like, it's all right.
25: I guess if you're going to go, the way that you want to go out is to be let go for stealing sauce from a restaurant.
24: I don't know. I don't know the way I want to go.
25: Yeah.
24: I'm not sure. Maybe it'd be from an angry mob of people who are mad at me because they thought I was John Bishop.
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0: Happy Hour is on the air. What the hell is this?
1: Something I worked hard on.
0: Wait, you did this?
1: Yes.

0: He can't hit the note.
1: That was my favorite part.
2: I'm not Scott Whelan.
1: He couldn't go up.
2: It's karaoke. That's the spirit of it.
0: He tried. Yep. Harambee karaoke. I was reading a little bit there.
1: About Harambee?
0: 10 years ago today, the little boy who climbed a fence, fell into the ape cage.
2: Has survivor's guilt.
1: He better.
2: Wow.
0: Do we still not know who this person is?
1: I don't know. I've never looked it up.
0: I'm on the wiki page, and there's nothing listed.
1: Wow.
0: But I did want to...
1: Oh, here it is. Isaiah Dickerson.
0: Oh. I'm just going to read this one entry. Because remember where we are. We're in the year of our Lord 2016. A fine year, mm-hmm. with the exception of the death of Harambee.
2: Mm-hmm. A couple other things weren't great either.
0: Yeah, that's true. Games 3 and 4 of the World Series, we'd choose not to remember those either.
2: Isn't that when Romo got hurt? Didn't you get Dak in 16?
1: Mm-hmm.
0: The shooting was criticized by celebrities, including Ricky Gervais, Brian May, and Piers Morgan. Donald Trump defended the actions of the zoo during his 2016 presidential campaign,
1: classic.
0: Stating the zoo employees, quote, probably had no choice, although he said it was almost like a mother holding a baby.
1: Mm. Yeah, I guess that would have been 2016. They would have had to opine. Classic. I'm not surprised. He always has the wrong answer to everything. Steve says, ain't nothing happy about this. Yeah, now we need to play the sad happy hour, Nick. The sad happy hour is on the air. So he's, what's he, 13 now?
0: Who, the kid?
1: Because he was
0: three. He's 3 years old, he'd be 13.
1: Man, that kid. I hope that he never tells that story to his classmates because they'll ridicule him forever.
2: Yeah, there's no way that, you take that to the grave.
1: Yeah, I wouldn't want anyone to know. You'd probably move.
0: Yeah.
1: You know, it's like when a rumor is spread about you, you'd probably move out of the high school. He's got
2: to
1: move.
2: I think he has to wait until literally everybody older than, I don't know, 6 at the time has died. And then he can finally speak his truth.
1: So in like 100 years, he can finally talk?
2: It wouldn't be 100 years.
0: I know we have many creative people out there.
1: Oh, thank you for complimenting me.
2: Me too.
0: In the Wikipedia entry under Harambee, there is a paragraph, comedic culture.
1: Mm-hmm.
0: Harambee karaoke should be in there.
1: I mean, you can edit it,
2: yeah,
1: John.
2: You could literally just do that.
1: It right now.
2: All you have to do is provide sources. We have sources.
1: Yeah, just link the YouTube video.
2: Yeah.
1: Do you know how to type HTML?
0: I haven't done
2: that. I think
0: you
2: even have to do
0: time.
2: That anymore. They've made things easy.
1: Oh, really?
0: It's been a long time.
1: Yeah, you can do it, John.
0: Well, I would rather have someone else do it.
1: Okay, fine. Somebody else should do it.
2: No, we
1: have it on YouTube.
2: Yeah.
0: All right. Anyway, rest in power, Harambee, 10 years ago today.
1: Mm-hmm. Wow, so we did this assignment, and I did it terribly. I did not understand what you wanted us to do. But I think I can still adjust on the fly.
0: Well, no, yeah, because we're just going to do this on the fly. So I was curious. I wanted to compare the first 3 weeks of the Big Ten in the first 3 weeks of the SEC.
1: I thought you said it Power Four, not ACC.
0: Well, I don't know if we'll have time.
1: Okay.
0: There's a lot of games.
1: There are.
2: Every game.
0: A lot of games.
1: Okay.
0: Maybe next week we can take on the Big 12 and the
1: Perfect.
0: ACC.
1: Perfect.
0: But just go game by game and just give it a very simple GAC rating. It's either a good game, it's an acceptable game, or it's crap.
1: Mm-hmm.
0: In terms of our anticipation, our entertainment value, the competitiveness.
1: Okay.
0: Just a very simple formula.
1: Okay.
0: So we'll start in the Big Ten. San Jose State at USC. I will be nice and say this is acceptable.
1: I definitely think that that's acceptable. Oh, so that, because this is a week zero game, so we're starting with week zero. This isn't even week one.
0: Well, it's under the week one
1: tab.
0: Yeah,
1: that's definitely acceptable because it's week zero, so there's like a little extra excitement.
0: UMass at Rutgers.
1: Crap.
0: That's crap.
1: Mm-hmm.
0: Eastern Illinois at Minnesota. Crap.
1: Yeah.
0: UAB at Illinois.
1: Acceptable, I guess.
0: All right. I'll be nice.
1: Okay.
0: Indiana State at Purdue.
1: Crap.
0: Crap.
3: Purdue.
0: Toledo at Michigan State.
1: It's a Friday game, so it's acceptable.
0: Fresno at USC.
1: Acceptable. That's fun.
0: North,
1: plus, that's a late game, if I
0: North
1: remember
0: North Texas at Indiana.
1: Crap. That's going to be a bludgeon.
0: Ohio at Nebraska.
2: Crap. I can't believe Ohio's going to do that to Nebraska.
1: I think that's acceptable because it could be a close game.
0: I'll give it an acceptable.
1: Yep.
0: Ball State at Ohio State. That's crap. Boise at Oregon.
1: That is
0: a good game.
1: That is good.
0: That's our first good. Marshall at Penn State.
1: Crap. Oh, Penn State always plays such nasty non-conference
0: Northern
1: games.
0: Illinois at Iowa.
1: No.
0: Crap.
1: That's nasty.
0: Western
1: nasty.
0: Michigan at Michigan.
1: Crap.
0: It's on primetime, too, on NBC.
1: Nice.
0: Hampton at Maryland. Crap.
1: Hampton? The Hamptons?
2: The hotel?
1: The island?
0: South Dakota State at Northwestern.
1: Crap.
0: Boy. UCLA at Cal.
1: Ooh. Good. Bob Chesney, game one. JKS and Cal. Yeah.
0: You're going to give
2: like
0: that a
2: the woke bowl?
1: Yeah.
0: Oh, fine.
1: Like the
0: I'll
1: woke
0: give
1: bowl.
0: It a good.
1: Plus, it's a 9:30 game. That's awesome.
0: Washington State at Washington.
1: Good. Apple
0: and
1: Cup, baby.
0: Notre Dame, Wisconsin.
1: Good.
0: All right. So that's 4 good, 5 acceptable, 10 crap.
2: What's the percentages?
1: Well, 10 crap is 10. I mean, that's more than half crap.
0: Mm-hmm. Of course, we did count that USC Week 0 game.
2: It's like the big crap from Jurassic Park 2.
0: Mm, all right, nice week one.
2: Name. One?
1: I thought the crap, yeah, it was in the first one.
0: Week one in the SEC.
1: By week one, do you mean anything in week zero?
0: Well, we counted 1 week zero. Well, no, there is no week zero in the SEC. Arkansas Pine Bluff at Missouri.
1: Crap.
0: UTEP at Oklahoma. The line is 40.5. I'm
1: okay.
0: Going crap.
1: I was going to say acceptable because they played in a weirdly close game last year. And it's Arch.
0: East Carolina at Alabama.
1: Crap.
0: Kent State at South Carolina.
1: Crap.
0: Youngstown at Kentucky.
1: Crap. Gross.
0: Tennessee State at Georgia.
1: Crap.
0: This is not good.
1: No.
0: Baylor versus Auburn.
1: That's good.
0: There's a good game.
1: That was a good game last year.
0: Furman at Tennessee.
1: Back
0: crap.
1: To the crap.
0: Texas State at Texas.
1: Crap. And by the way, to remind me to tell you about Texas State and Texas a little bit later on in the show.
0: North Alabama at Arkansas.
1: Crap.
0: Ooh, boy.
1: Crap.
0: Missouri State at Texas A&M.
1: Crap.
0: Austin Peay at Vandy.
1: Crap. Wow, these all suck.
0: Clemson at LSU.
1: Good.
0: There's a good one.
1: I mean, LSU should roll, but still.
0: Monroe at Mississippi State.
1: Crap.
0: Florida Atlantic at Florida. Let's give one acceptable.
1: I don't know. This is the hill you want to die on?
0: One acceptable.
1: See, now you're just grading on a curve. Did you be nice to your
0: Oh,
1: SEC?
0: Come on. We were being great. We were being a little kind to the Big Ten,
1: what,
0: too.
1: With UCLA and Cal? We got Fresno State at USC.
0: Calling that good? I would say good. Acceptable. Florida Atlantic at Florida. That's...
1: Okay, fine. I'll give it to you just to be. You were nice to me. I'll be nice to you on one of these.
0: Louisville at Ole Miss.
1: Good.
0: So that's 3 good, 1 acceptable, and 12 crap.
1: Wow. SEC, a horrible start. Horrible start. And real quick, we're only doing non-con, right? So we're not going to
0: do
1: any
0: this is just
1: con.
0: Week 3. Okay. Weeks 1, 2, and 3.
1: Because in weeks 2 and 3, there's going to be some conference stuff that starts
0: Well,
1: showing.
0: We'll count those two. Because we're just doing the first 3
1: weeks. Okay.
0: So let's stay in the SEC now.
1: Okay.
0: Though this is a crossover. No, I'm sorry.
2: Crossover.
0: Sorry, it did not.
1: Arbitrary.
0: It did not change over. There we go. Missouri at Kansas.
1: Thumbs up. This is a good game, and it's a Friday game, which is extra good in my opinion.
0: Southern Miss at Auburn.
1: Crap. Southern Miss sucks now. They're not good anymore. This isn't 0-3 anymore, John. Southern Miss is terrible.
0: I would say that's acceptable.
1: Fine, acceptable.
0: Oklahoma at Michigan.
1: Good.
0: Arizona State at Texas A&M.
1: Good.
0: Western Kentucky at Georgia.
1: Crap.
0: Alabama at Kentucky.
1: I'm just going to give that an acceptable grade. You got to grade the conference games on a little bit more of a curve.
0: It's at Kentucky.
1: Yeah, but Kentucky is terrible. Plus, they have a new coach now. I guess I would bump it up slightly.
0: Okay. Mississippi State at Minnesota. I say that's good.
1: Yeah, why not?
0: Delaware at Vandy.
1: Crap.
0: Campbell at Florida. Crap.
1: Yep.
0: Sorry about that, Mike Minner. Towson at South Carolina. Crap.
1: Crap.
0: Tennessee, Georgia Tech.
1: Good.
0: That's good.
1: Yeah. Non-conference.
0: Ohio State, Texas. Good.
1: Yes. Can we give that a great?
0: Louisiana Tech at LSU. crap.
1: You're in on La Tech at LSU? Why?
0: I was going to think acceptable.
1: But why?
0: Why not?
1: Okay, fine.
2: Wow, I thought you were the football pervert.
1: I am. John's just trying to bump up the SEC right now. I can tell he's juicing over here.
0: I don't think so.
1: He's like Barry Bonds.
0: I don't think so. We gave a lot. We gave a lot of acceptables.
1: Yeah, because there was a lot of acceptable in the Big Ten. Sorry, John.
0: I don't know about that. Charlotte at Ole Miss.
1: Crap.
0: Arkansas at Utah. That's good.
1: Definitely. Yeah, there's no argument here.
0: All right. 7 good, 3 acceptable, only 5 crap.
1: Yeah, week 2 is a lot better than week 1. This now, is arguable.
2: Less crap.
0: Big mm-hmm. 10 week 2.
1: We got some good stuff in week 10 in the Big 10.
0: The Rutgers week at Boston College. I will give that an acceptable.
1: That is an acceptable for sure.
0: Oklahoma, Michigan, we gave that a good.
1: Good.
0: Oregon at Oklahoma State.
1: Man,
0: that's a good.
1: Okay.
0: Last year was a not.
1: But I'm excited
0: about
1: it.
0: But Oklahoma State's
1: this
0: good this year.
1: Yeah.
0: Or at least they're. Yeah. Wake Forest at Purdue.
1: Crap. I know it's a.
0: I'm gonna give that an acceptable. I know it's Purdue, but at least it's power on power. Howard at Indiana, crap. Thanks a lot, Cream Puff Kurt. Penn State at Temple.
1: That's horrible. That's crap.
0: Mississippi State, Minnesota. We gave that a. Did we give that a good?
1: I think
0: yeah,
1: you gave that a good.
0: Yeah, we gave.
1: I think
0: that
1: you
0: a
1: gave
0: good.
1: That a good.
0: Duke at Illinois.
1: This was a good game last year.
0: I'll give it to him.
1: Okay.
0: Eastern Michigan at Michigan State.
1: Crap.
0: Maryland at UConn.
1: Crap. Wow, Maryland is going to UConn? Good Lord.
0: Utah State at Washington. That's acceptable.
1: Okay.
0: Bordering on good. Utah State's been pretty decent. Bowling Green at Nebraska. Crap.
1: I don't know, Nick. What do you think?
2: Well, it has the potential to be really good.
1: Yeah. There's like an acceptability about this game just for the lulls.
2: I think this game needs
0: the
2: to
0: lulls. What lulls? Well, that they lose? Is that what you're saying?
1: In
2: how
1: some people's eyes.
2: Funny they would that be?
1: They canceled Tennessee.
2: They canceled Tennessee to lose to Bowling Green, John. That's poetic AF.
1: I think it's acceptable, but that's just
2: I think this game lives in its own like floating.
0: See, that's
2: ethereal
0: the reason why
2: place.
0: It's not acceptable because they got rid of a good game to give us this.
1: Okay. I'm just trying to present an argument.
0: I'm going crap.
2: I think this game is either crap or good with no in between.
0: San Diego State, UCLA.
1: Acceptable.
0: Western Illinois, Wisconsin.
1: Crap.
0: Ohio State, Texas. Good.
1: Good. I saw Western Illinois last year. Horrible.
0: Iowa State, Iowa.
1: Good. Oh, my gosh. El Asico?
2: All the time.
0: Louisiana at USC.
1: Crap.
0: 6-4-7.
1: So still more crap than good.
0: And finally, week 3.
1: What was that, Nick? 6-7. Sorry. I missed it.
2: I need to figure out where to put the 4 in there.
0: Big 10, week 3.
1: Okay.
0: Portland State.
1: No
0: at
1: crap.
0: Oregon.
1: Get it out of here.
2: I'm learning about a lot of new schools.
1: I saw Oregon play Portland State in 2010 in person. It was a bloodbath.
0: Akron at Minnesota.
1: Crap.
0: We remember Akron from last year. Woof.
1: Yeah, they're horrible.
0: Kent State at Ohio State.
1: Crap.
0: Didn't we already have this game?
1: I think Ohio State plays Kent State a lot.
0: Buffalo at Penn State.
1: Crap. Seriously, Penn State's non-conference is terrible every year.
0: Eastern Michigan at Wisconsin. Crap.
1: Nope.
0: That's on Peacock. Southern Illinois at Illinois.
1: Nope.
0: Crap.
1: Nope.
0: UTEP at Michigan.
1: No. I saw UTEP. They stink.
0: USC at Rutgers.
1: Acceptable.
0: Acceptable.
1: It's funny because it's going to have the cool college football CBS music, and then they're going to go to Rutgers.
0: Where there'll be 8 people.
2: Rutgers.
0: Western Kentucky at Indiana.
1: Crap. That's going to be another bloodbath.
0: Northern Iowa at Iowa. Can I make the argument for acceptable only because Northern Iowa always seems to give Iowa a hard time?
1: Works for me. Works
2: I mean, they gave me. Nebraska a tough time a little bit.
1: Works for me.
0: North Dakota at Nebraska. Crap.
1: Yeah.
0: Eastern Washington at Washington.
1: Crap.
0: Cooper Kupp ain't walking through that door.
1: Nice.
0: Colorado at Northwestern.
1: I mean, it's definitely acceptable. Could you make an argument for good? Tiny baby stadium, Coach Prime. What if Colorado gets boat race? That's funny.
0: Sure, why right. not? We'll be really great on a curve.
1: Good.
0: Va-Tech at Maryland.
1: Acceptable.
0: Michigan State at Notre Dame.
1: Good. That's fun.
0: Purdue at UCLA.
3: Acceptable.
1: That's a 10 o'clock game, Central Time, by
0: Too
1: the way.
0: Too good, 4 acceptable, 10 crap.
1: And now the SEC.
0: And now the final.
1: Well, you get that. I'll read this from Chance. Chance writes, the disappointment on my father's face when I told him the Tennessee game wasn't happening was when I decided I wanted Matt Rhule to suffer.
0: Wow. Yikes.
1: Mm-hmm.
0: It looks like a lighter. It is a lighter week. There's a lot of teams.
1: They already have idols?
0: 10.
1: Well, they might have some conference games.
0: Oh, that's probably. Yeah, that's right.
1: I was going to say, I know they have conference games.
0: Georgia, Arkansas. That's good.
1: No, that's
0: at Arkansas?
1: Arkansas's bad. That's acceptable. Arkansas will lose that
0: Georgia
1: game
0: at Arkansas, in September.
1: Arkansas hosted Notre Dame last year in September and I think lost by 50. They're not a good football team.
0: You and your anti-SEC bias?
1: No, John, it'd be like if Purdue was playing Ohio State. Would you say good? No, you would put them in the acceptable.
0: Arkansas's much better than Purdue.
1: Barely.
0: Much. No. Purdue sucks.
1: So does Arkansas.
0: Not like Purdue.
1: John.
0: Purdue is the bottom of the barrel.
1: Last year, Arkansas football finished the season 2-10. They were 0-8 in conference.
0: And they're still better than Purdue.
1: Fine. Congratulations. They lost by 43 points to Notre Dame.
0: Troy at Missouri.
1: Crap.
0: NC State at Vanderbilt.
1: I mean, that might be good.
0: I will give that a good.
1: Okay.
0: Kentucky at Texas A&M.
1: Acceptable. I just don't think Kentucky.
0: It's also a 1:30 kickoff.
1: Weird.
0: Love it. Florida State at Alabama.
1: Good. I forgot that they were doing a home and home.
0: Mississippi State at South Carolina.
1: Acceptable. Those are bad teams.
0: Florida at Auburn.
1: I would put that in the acceptable, but I mean, they're...
0: I'd put that in a good.
1: Florida's not good, but okay.
0: They got talent.
1: They do.
0: LSU Ole Miss. Good.
1: Great. Great.
0: New Mexico, Oklahoma.
1: Who's that?
0: New Mexico, Oklahoma.
1: No, thank you.
0: Kennesaw, Tennessee.
1: No, thank you.
0: UTSA, Texas.
1: Nah, I don't know. Maybe acceptable.
0: That's crap.
1: Okay. I was trying to be nice to your lovely conference, Joe.
2: Nope, it's crap.
0: 4 good, 3 acceptable, 4 crap.
1: Mm.
0: There's a lot of crap in
1: There's
0: the first 3 weeks.
1: Of crap.
0: And that's just in these two conferences.
1: There's a lot of crap.
0: But honestly, there's a little bit more good here than I would have thought.
1: Yeah, because the thing is, week
0: There's more good in the SEC than in the Big Ten. There's also more teams. Well, actually, no.
1: No, there's not more teams. They're doing more conference games early,
0: yes.
1: Which certainly is helping out a little bit. Jordan says you need to rate these games using SP Plus so we can remove the biases. Not a bad idea. I think the thing, because you're right, because when I put this exercise together, here's what I did. I was just looking up and down each week, and I was giving them a collective grade. Now, you're right, as you said earlier, that is more of a fired up for football
2: that
1: conversation.
2: That is just fired up for football.
1: But we have been so down on week one because, in terms of helmet games, there are only a few in week one.
0: Mm-hmm.
1: There's Clemson, LSU. There's Wisconsin, Notre Dame. And that's pretty much it.
0: Mm-hmm.
1: But I'm excited for, like, Boise State at Oregon. I think that that's a really intriguing game. I think UCLA at Cal is a very intriguing game. I think SMU at Florida State on a Monday is intriguing. The Apple Cup is on a Sunday. Like, you can find some fun in here. It's just, we've gotten pretty spoiled in recent vintage with some insane week one.

0: those teams wishes that that game could be week three.
1: Yeah.
0: Because they want to work out some of the issues that they have along the way. Like, college football does not have a preseason. But they kind of do if you schedule your opponents.
1: Yes, Nebraska literally has an entire month of it.
0: Seriously, you know? And so, like, I don't want that. I don't want entire months of preseason. But I understand why, if you're a name brand team, I get why Ohio State and Texas want to open with the opponents they do. Now, speaking of Texas, have you seen this? Have you heard about this? So, first of all, Joey McGuire is saying some really dumb stuff. Earlier, he said that Brendan Sorsby shouldn't be penalized for the rest of his...
1: Gee, I wonder
2: what's
1: why.
2: What's happening?
0: Yeah, exactly. So, like, I am getting so tired of these coaches who are only looking out for themselves, and it's pretty ridiculous.
1: Mm-hmm.
0: That said, Joey McGuire said something that I did enjoy today, and that was that he said, we would love to play Texas. And he said that Texas should call, I believe they're playing Abilene Christian in week one. Or no, they're playing Texas State. Is that who you mentioned earlier? Mm-hmm. Texas Tech is playing Abilene Christian, saying, let's both buy out those teams and let's get together at Jerry World and play a football game. I love this idea.
1: I do too.
0: They could absolutely buy the opponents
1: out.
0: And
1: again, this is in reaction to Sark telling the media that Texas A&M, that Texas could have played Texas Tech's schedule with their second and third teamers and gone undefeated.
0: And so he's saying, all right, let's actually figure this out. And so, yeah, he was, I don't know what he was speaking at today. He said, I've talked to Keith Patterson and I've talked to G.J. Kinney, he said today. They're willing to take our games and Abilene Christian will go to Texas State. We'll buy our contract out with Abilene Christian. I'm sure because Texas has a lot of money, they can buy out their contract with Texas State. I do know there's a lot of Red Raiders that will help them buy that contract out if they don't want to, and they can come to Lubbock week one and we can figure out if their twos or threes can win the conference. Obviously, this is not going to happen, but I love that he is putting his proverbial money where his mouth is and saying,
1: I agree.
0: We can buy him out, and we know you can buy him out.
1: Yep.
0: Let's do this. This would be awesome. This would be one of the
1: coolest.
0: It
1: would be hilarious.
0: Things. Remember during COVID when we saw Coastal Carolina and BYU play in that football game out of nowhere because COVID Nick had a lot of cancellations, and these two teams scheduled a game on day's notice, showing you don't need to schedule series years and years out.
2: So COVID started cancel culture is what I'm hearing you say.
0: I think, Nick, you pretty much nailed it.
2: Wow.
0: So I love this from Joey McGuire. I didn't love the other thing from Joey McGuire, but this would be so funny if it actually happened. So funny. But he said he called the athletic director. He called the head coaches of those schools, and he said that they are willing to play each other so they can play Texas. I mean, that is some...
2: That's cool.
0: Yeah, good job by you, because now it's going to put Texas in a really funny spot, because you either do it, which would be awesome, or you don't, and we can call you a coward. So that's pretty fun. There's no way in hell they don't want to play Tech before they have to play Ohio State the next week. No way.
1: We're not going to be able to get to everything I wanted to today, but I did want to mention this. We remember back to, gosh, it was January, when Luke Ferrelli, the linebacker who had transferred to Clemson and was in class, got a text message from Pete Golding at Ole Miss and asked him what his buyout was. And they literally bought him out and he transferred after he had already enrolled at Clemson to go to Ole Miss. And that set Dabo Swinney off. Why are you texting my guys while they've already transferred to my school, while they're in class? This is tampering. Well, Pete Golding has been getting a lot of criticism over this. And reportedly, according to USA Today Sports, Golding has informed the NCAA that if they sanction him for tampering, he will spill the beans on the rampant tampering going on in the entire sport. In other words, to use a Godfather 2 reference, he is going Frank Pentangeli. Frank Pentangeli got hosed over. He thought he got hosed over by Michael Corleone, and so he turned state's witness and was going to narc on Michael Corleone until Michael brought his brother in, and then there was a threat, and then there was the divorce. It was a whole thing. You got to watch the movie. It's
0: There's a great boat movie.
1: But this is the equivalent of someone in the mafia getting hosed over and deciding, I'm not going to take care of it mafia style. I'm just going to tell on everybody.
0: I would call his bluff.

0: we're going to punish him, and I hope that they are, just because I would now I really want to see what he would actually do.
1: I want to do it just to see what happens.
0: Yeah, for sure. I'd call his bluff and say, okay, fine.
1: I'm all in for the chaos.
0: Yeah. I mean, because he's literally saying we did something wrong, but everybody else. I mean, he's literally doing right. Well, they jumped off the bridge, so I decided to as well.
1: Correct.
0: They're cheating, you know, classic whataboutism. I hope that they call his bluff.
1: Now, he hasn't spoken about this directly. He declined when USA Today reached out, but according to people close to the situation, he is threatening to go state's witness on the rest of the sport if the NCAA pinches him for tampering.
0: I hope he does. Like you, I want to see what happens.
1: I'd be funny. Imagine all the cool stories. There'll be many.
0: I'd be surprised if he even did that. I bet if they punish him, he's not going to do that.
1: Probably not.
0: Because he'd still be breaking code. And I think he cheats enough, so he's
1: You mean
0: not gonna...
1: breaking the Omerta?
0: Is that another...
1: That the Omerta, that's the code in the
0: Mafia.
1: It's been so long since I've seen it.
0: Well,
1: it
0: was right before
2: COVID. It was a great joke, John.
0: No, I other people probably laughed. I just went over my head a little bit.
2: Yeah, me too.
1: The more time passes by, the Mafia is not dead. They've just reformed as college sports.
0: Do it. Do it, Golding. Do it, Pete.
1: I would love to see it.
0: Mm-hmm.
1: Coming up.
0: Speaking of things we love to see, Nick Grimm reading.
1: Content.
2: It's great.
0: Mm-hmm. Can he have the perfect content? That's what people are asking about.
1: Well, you mentioned Texas a moment ago. There's rumors about a non-conference game.
0: Mike Elko
1: might be the hero we need. How did the LA Dodgers get hosed over by a dog?
0: Oh, wow. I love dogs.
1: And we have our first numbers in for what the baseball owners want to create in terms of a salary cap and a salary floor.
0: I bet the ideas are awesome.
1: All of that and more coming up in content. But first, you know, we were just talking to our good buddy Joe from Action Network about the Game 6 tonight in the Western Conference Finals. I have already made a move. I've already moved in on some Wemby SGA.
0: Ooh.
1: And I think I mixed in I can't remember who
0: Chet?
1: The third one was. Chet, that's it. Thank you.
0: Hopefully lower on the Chet stuff.
1: I did.
0: Yeah, that's smart.
1: And you can too, because you can go to Underdog Fantasy today, download the app, and you can pick some of the players from tonight's action. Go higher or lower on a whole bunch of different statistics. 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Could be first quarter, could be second quarter props, a lot of different things. 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
5: This evening's forecast is mostly cloudy and a small chance of rain. Temperatures in the upper 70s. Overnight, lows in the mid-60s and a few showers into the morning. Tomorrow afternoon, cloudy and some spotty showers on and off throughout the day with highs in the upper 70s. I'm meteorologist Ainsley Goble with KETV News Watch 7.
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2: From the Blumride Time Saving Traffic Center. Stop and go traffic on the JFK southbound between Capehart and Childs. Road closed on I-680 northbound at the entrance ramp from Pacific Street eastbound. Slower traffic on Dodge between 129th and 108th. More slow traffic on I-680 southbound between Maple and Pacific, and on I-80 westbound between I-480 and 72nd. Traffic is winding down. I'm John Stanton.
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1: Hey, reminder, we'll be in Lincoln tomorrow. Yes, we're going to be right outside the front gates.
0: The pearly gates?
1: Now, the odd
0: Tell
1: thing
0: Saint
1: is,
0: Peter, I say hi.
1: This is going to be one of them weird things where big event's going on and we're on the air. But we've been on the air for Nebraska ball before during the regionals.
0: Yeah,
1: but
0: we'll just we've have never the atmosphere
1: been, like
0: a just few
1: never
0: feet
1: been
0: away.
1: Right outside, you know, like 100 feet away from the ballpark.
0: Mm-hmm.
1: But that's where we will be tomorrow, which means we'll be there before the game starts and maybe slightly after the game starts. And with all the damn traffic going out, Hell, who knows? Maybe we'll just hang around for a little like while we wait for the parking lot to clear out.
0: Oh, that sounds terrible. I want to go back to Omaha.
2: You don't want to hang out with our great listeners?
0: No, I'd love to. I just not in the parking lot.
2: Where else are you going
0: to
2: hang out?
0: I got to get home to feed Banks.
1: We hang out with Jack. You don't want to hang out with your friend?
0: That sounds great.
1: You hate him. I knew it.
0: I can't wait to hang out with Jack.
2: Hate that.
1: Well, anyway, we'll be there tomorrow.
0: Yep.
1: So come join us. Come look for the big silver streamliner camper.
0: Not RV. Yeah, don't call it an RV. RV.
1: Yeah, it's a camper.
0: Mm-hmm.
1: We'll be right outside the gates there at Bolin, in front of Bolin Stadium and Haymarket Park.
2: I've always wanted one of those streamliners. I thought they looked cool.
0: Yeah?
2: Yeah.
0: You should join us, Nick, in Lincoln tomorrow.
2: I have to be here.
0: Okay.
2: Notre Dame and Texas are scheduled to play each other in American football in 2028 and 2029, but UTAD Chris Del Conte says they are tentatively on the schedule right now. Should we pass a law to prevent college ADs from using non-conference games as hostages?
1: Yes. It feels like they're being used as hostages. You know?
0: Be a real shame if the game was canceled.
1: We don't want to have to cancel this game, but we're not going to make the playoff if we play all these tough games. Wah, wah, wah.
0: I'm getting sick of all these soft-ass ADs and soft-ass coaches that are canceling or threatening to cancel great series like Notre Dame and Texas or, I don't know, let me pull one out of the Nebraska and Tennessee. I'm sick of this crap happening, and that fans just lock it up.
1: And come on, Chris, use a better excuse. The real excuse is, we're renovating our stadium.
0: Exactly. It could be windy. You don't want wind.
1: Especially when you're playing Notre Dame. They already have the power of God on their side.
0: Yeah. That was wind. That was God blowing wind.
2: What if God's favorite football team was just some random FCS school?
0: Well, what if I guess it would be maybe North Dakota State. They play a lot of natties.
1: Villanova, it's a Catholic school.
2: They're not
1: school.
2: FCS anymore.
1: And that's the Pope's team, so there you go.
0: Yeah, I guess
1: probably Villanova.
2: Texas A&M coach Mike Elko wonders aloud why folks care what coaches like him think about expanding the playoff. None of us are answering for the good of the sport. We're answering for the good of ourselves. Is Mike Elko the hero America needs now?
0: It's awesome that he said that. Yes, he is. It's awesome he said that a day before Joey McGuire said, man, we can't be punishing this quarterback of mine because, you know, he deserves a second chance. And what he didn't say was, and I really don't want my $5 million quarterback not to be able to play football this year. So Elko nailed it. Good job by you, Elko. I heard somebody make a joke about it today where it was like, if you ask, you know, a coach, should we have 5 for 5? And they're most of the time like, yeah. But it's like, you get an offensive line coach, and they might be like, no, I want a 7th-tier player because it's better for them to help them on the field. Good job by you, Mike.
1: Do you know what Mike Elko deserves?
0: Well, can Nick find the drop in time?
1: I can see it right now.
0: Okay.
1: It's staring at me in pink.
0: Did he find it yet, John?
1: In the third column down, 4th row.
0: You know, you have access to the mouse too, John.
1: Yeah, but it's way over there.
0: Wow.
1: He deserves a Jack Bach.
4: Pardon me while I stand up and applaud.
0: Good job by you, Mike.
1: I'm now rooting for Texas.
0: Good job by you.
2: Sorry, I feel like I'm going to sneeze, and it's like in that weird halfway. It's in that weird halfway point.
0: You want me to?
2: No, we're going to go for it.
0: Okay.
2: Dodgers top prospect Kendall George, that's a real name, was injured in a Double-A game last night, returning to the dugout trying to avoid the Tulsa Bat Dog.
0: Huh?
1: So there he crosses the plate. Now the camera's going to switch away, and they're showing, you know, the batter. But there's the Bat Dog. There's George is mad. He slams his helmet down, and he's limping back to the dugout. Now they're going to show a replay here in just a second. So they send a dog out to go retrieve the bat. And as George is running back to the dugout after having just crossed home plate, he has to get out of the way of the dog and apparently tweaks his knee. It's coming up here.
0: Are we ever going to see the replay?
1: Yes, it's coming up here right after this pitch. So he's running back to the dugout. Here comes the dog, and he jumps out of the way, and he lands awkwardly on his leg, perhaps twisting his knee.
2: I don't think he had to jump like that. He could have just sidestepped.
0: Yeah.
2: I'm not going to blame the dog for this.
0: Oh, interesting.
1: Well, Tulsa has suspended the Bat Dog program.
0: Whoa, so they have... the whole program?
1: Yeah.
2: Wow.
1: So they're no longer going to have Bat Dogs.
2: Oh, what's the greater loss, though? Him or the dogs?
0: The dogs. Obviously, dogs are way better than humans.
1: Yeah, the Dodgers, the last thing the Dodgers need is another top prospect anyway.
0: Nice, John.
2: Wow.
0: Banks tried to he jumped out of the tub last night, so I guess I was in a similar situation. But you know what I didn't do? Ban Banks from life. Because I love my dog.
1: Well, Tulsa's not killing the dogs. They're just not going to let the bad dogs perform.
0: What do you think's going to happen with this top prospect,
2: it's
0: Kendall George?
2: Texas A&M.
0: give him a graveyard.
2: Multiple basketball players pulled out of the NBA draft and are headed back to college. What kind of impact will this have on the sport next season?
0: Well, I hope that everybody's got their money put aside and they have a few dollar bills left over.
1: Well, apparently St. John's does, because old Slick Rick.
0: Oh, good for Rick.
1: Oh, yeah, we're all happy for him. Yeah.
0: No, oh, you will be in March when his team is playing somebody from the Big Ten, you Big East freak. Cut this out, Nick, so we can play it in March when John
1: Tunde
0: is like,
1: Yusufu, who was a former first-round pick, possible, withdrew and has signed with St. John's, reportedly. And Milan Momchilovic.
0: Yeah?
1: Momchilovic. Sorry, Momchilovic.
0: Got to be your Momchilovic.
1: From Iowa State has withdrawn.
0: And he's back, folks.
1: Kentucky, Louisville, and Arizona, as well as St. John's going after him.
0: Good for the Johnnies.
1: And some are saying that he's worth $5 million.
0: Holy God! What? $5 million?
2: Wow.
0: Is he that good of a player? That's Brandon Sorsby money.
1: He's like...
0: Hopefully he's not betting.
1: I mean, honestly, he's basically...
2: He's not in Iowa anymore.
1: He's basically a Doug McDermott-like player in that he's tall, he can shoot the three like crazy.
0: Yeah, but he doesn't have 3,000 points, John.
1: He does not have 3,000 points, but he'll have more than $3,000. He was 49% from three.
0: Okay, that's ridiculous.
1: Yeah.
0: Hopefully everybody has a little leftover money in their rev share, John, which is a capped amount of money. Can't go above that cap.
1: Yeah, I'm sure that St. John's is all rev share.
0: Mm-hmm.
2: I miss when rev sharing was making your engine redline at a stoplight next to somebody else also doing the same thing.
0: Man, Nick, I was going to say the same thing.
2: Vroom, vroom.
0: You beat me too.
2: They say vroom. Our long national nightmare is over. Our.
0: I mean, in fairness, Nick, well, explain what's going on here.
2: The Cubs won last night and now probably have started another 10-game winning streak. John, the offense scored many runs and the pitchers gave up fewer runs. Have you caught Cubs fever yet again?
0: Yeah, look at his outfit. Of course he has.
1: I always support my team no matter what.
2: Cubs derangement syndrome.
0: It's started yet again.
2: No. This time every year. Here's it's like allergies.
0: Here's why it's good, Nick. Because the grum down this entire week has had that little flag.
2: That's fair.
0: And so now it's finally going to go away.
2: We got Ronald Reagan because of it today.
0: We did get Ronald Reagan because of it.
1: We had a great president on the grum down. I'm so sad.
0: Didn't think FDR was on the grum down today, John. I thought you said great president.
1: I did.
2: No, Abraham Lincoln was on the
1: grum down. A better president who could walk.
0: Whoa! Too soon, John! It's been 100 years
1: It's been 100 years.
0: People forget he couldn't walk.
2: Mr. Big Stick himself.
0: Mm-hmm. More ways than one, I hear.
2: Do you?
0: No.
2: Have you ever heard that?
0: Oh, no, literally not. Congrats to the Cubs, though, John.
1: Yeah, I'm sure they'll start another losing streak tonight.
2: Baseball owners have officially set the bar for negotiations. Their first proposal for a hard salary cap is a ceiling of $245.3 million and a floor at $171.2 million. Currently, 6 teams are above the cap while 15 are below the floor. How will the union counter this?
1: Well, they'll counter it the same way they've always done, and that is they don't believe in... They could set the salary cap at $1 billion and they still wouldn't take it.
0: And the floor at $900 million?
1: Exactly, because they are dead set against any salary cap. Now, I did some quick math.
0: Classic.
1: Quick math. If you, all you just simply did was take the 6 teams that are above and lower it to the cap, to the top of the cap.
0: Okay.
1: And you take the 15 teams that are below and raise them up to the floor.
0: The good and the crap?
1: Yeah.
0: And then it acceptable.
1: It would add about another $500 million in salaries.
0: So in theory, players would be getting paid more money.
1: Yes. Now, I realize
0: I
1: realize it doesn't always work that way,
0: mm-hmm.
1: but that is an argument on the owner's side.
0: Okay.
1: But the Dodgers. Well, yeah, the Dodgers just wouldn't be able to spend out of their mind.
2: No more deferring.
1: But this is the start. This is only the beginning.
0: I mean, as John said, how will the union count it? They're not going to like this. They're going to say, hell no, we're okay. Come on back another day. They're not going to agree to this. So, good luck.
2: Well, baseball was a fun sport to watch.
0: It was. At least you have college baseball, Nick.
2: It's game... True. It's game six tonight in the association. That's the national basketball one.
0: Good job, Nick.
2: Will the Spurs push the series to a do-or-die game seven, or are the Thunder going back to the finals?
0: Sadly, I think the Thunder are going to go back to the finals. I think they're going to win. There are going to be foul calls on SGA. Unless Wemby just goes absolutely off again, I think it's going to be...
5: It is in San Antonio. Maybe he won't get as many calls.
0: That would be really nice. I would really like that. Though the worst call of the entire series happened in San Antonio in game four. That one play, we never talked about it this week, but he jumped up to shoot, and I don't remember who it was for the Spurs. Fox, I think, literally like
5: kneels around him,
0: and they're like, foul.
2: Good reference.
0: Thank you, Nick. Yeah, I think the Thunder win.
5: Yeah, I think the Thunder win.
0: Bummer.
2: Shout out to my buddy, Aaron. Massive Thunder fan.
0: No shout out to Aaron.
2: I like my friends to be happy.
0: Not in
5: your
0: this
5: friend
0: case.
5: Is a meteorologist? Said he's a Thunder fan.
2: Boo.
0: Boo.
2: No, that was
5: I thought
2: good
5: it was
2: one.
5: Good.
2: John, good job.
0: Wow.
2: He did a me joke. He came down to my level. I finally dragged him down.
0: Yeah, congrats, John. You're in hell with Nick.
2: Speaking of, I'm lower than that.
0: Oh, wow. You're with Ronald?
2: Well. Speaking of tonight, Nebraska starts their bid for a national title in OKC. Will they beat Arkansas and head to the winner's bracket?
5: Yes.
0: I agree.
5: But Nebraska will only win if all of you vow to listen on 1620 The Zone. Because I know, I've heard from many Husker fans over the years who say, John, I hate your calls of Creighton basketball because they're so biased. I know how much Husker fans hate a biased broadcast. You will not get a biased broadcast on Westwood One tonight on 1620 The Zone. So I encourage you to listen to 1620 The Zone, and then and only then will Nebraska win. If Nebraska loses, it's because not enough of you listened on 1620 The Zone.
2: Also, if you're a Husker fan and you're down there right now to watch the softball, be sure to put on your jersey before the game and head to your nearest Oklahoma City bombing memorial.
0: No, that's a different media outlet that talks about that, Nick. We don't support that.
5: We don't support that.
0: We support wearing suits.
2: I'm sorry.
0: Yeah.
5: Or just normal clothes.
0: Normal clothes. Chris Montana says, anyone else triggered that the softball game is scheduled late? Especially after nearly 3-hour break in between the early and late game.
2: I bet the broadcasters love the 3-hour break.
0: I love it.
5: That's how they do it.
0: God,
5: I'm sorry. But
2: not having to turn around a bunch of stuff in 30 minutes.
5: Remember,
2: like
5: these
2: heaven.
5: Things are done for television. And the softball World Series has gotten really good ratings.
0: Boo-coo ratings. Boo-coo.
5: So, yeah, they want these games. They want these games at good times.
0: In prime time. I saw this, John. We talked in our last segment about Joey McGuire and calling for Texas to cancel their early season game and play them.
5: You're going to tell me that Texas has answered and they're going to do it?
0: No, but Cody Campbell has added to the conversation.
5: Oh, of course he has.
0: Cody Campbell tweeted a little bit ago, upping the ante, Texas Tech will pay the buyout for both the ACU and Texas State games. They have decided to cover the cost of both cancellations, and Texas will agree to play them.
2: It's incredible.
0: They are going to win the PR battle. The game will not happen, but they are owning this moment.
5: They've already won the PR battle.
0: Yeah, because Texas talked, well, not Texas, Sark talked some junk, and now they're not going to be able to back it up because there's no way they will agree to this.
5: He did.
0: Man, it'd be cool if they did, though. It'd be a lot cooler if they did.
2: Mm-hmm.
5: I get the whole trash talk thing.
0: You talking about from Sark's perspective? Why did he do it?
5: There's nothing worse than trash talk that you know you can't or won't back up.
0: Yeah.
5: It's one thing if you trash talk, like if two fighters are, jawing at each other in the weigh-in. Guess what? The next day they're going to be punching each other's face in. Mm-hmm. They got a chance to actually back it up. The stuff that Sark did by claiming that, we could have played their schedule with our second and third teamers and gone undefeated. That stuff that, A, he knows he can never prove, and B, he'd never try to approve it or prove it anyway.
0: Mm-hmm.
5: It's all just conjecture. It's all just smack for the purpose of smack. And now Texas Tech has tried to take this and thrown it back in his face. And guess what? It makes Sark look even dumber.
0: Because
5: he's not going to do it.
0: Even though he said their second and third stringers could do it.
5: Exactly.
0: And we, you know, we never got around to talking about it. I know you had it on the rundown earlier, but the Greg Sankey and just like this bluster that continues to come from this league. Like, I know we've had a lot of fun debating them over the last few years, but like, you're not winning on the field right now. Why are you talking like this? Especially in this situation when you're right. It's going to make Sark look dumber. It's going to make them look small because they're not going to agree to this. Even after he said they're second and third teamers. Okay, then let's do ones versus ones in a regular season game. But they're not even going to agree to that. Even though Texas Tech is willing to use their own money to front the cost of this game. Good job. Again, good job by Texas Tech. They're handling this extremely well.
5: Yes, they are. Yes, they are. And again, Texas won't do a darn thing about it. And it makes them look stupid.
0: Mm-hmm. It really does.
5: And listen, I'm not saying Sark is wrong for feeling that way. But you don't need to verbalize it.
0: Yeah, what purpose does it serve?
5: It serves no purpose other than to just try to talk a bunch of junk that you'll never get a chance to prove because you will never take the chance to prove it.
0: You'll never get this.
6: Nice.
0: You'll never get this. Nice. La, la, la, la, la. I hope that they play in the playoff. That would be awesome.
5: Oh, I do too.
0: Give me Tech versus Texas in the playoff.
5: I wish they'd play in the regular season.
0: I wish they played week one. That we could add that to the good, acceptable, or crap.
5: It'd be very good.
0: Thumbs up. That'd be a good grade, Nick.
6: Mm-hmm.
0: Oh, man.
5: And that's honestly the only way Texas can win this is if they did accept it.
0: And then they win the game.
5: And then they win the game.
0: That's what they got to do.
5: And blow them out. Then they would have the ultimate. But they won't do it.
0: Alex and Lincoln says, Texas? Stupid? Indeed.
5: Yeah, it's just, it's, I hate that kind of trash talk.
0: It's dumb.
5: I don't mind trash talk when Deion Sanders was talking smack as a player. Guess what? He still had to go out there and prove it. And most of the time, he backed up his words. So whether you like him or not, you at least had to respect it. Hey, respect. Mm-hmm. You had to show it.
6: I respect that.
5: This would be like, you know, Deion Sanders saying, oh, man, that Michael Jordan, he ain't that good. I could beat him.
0: He's like, all right, let's play one-on-one and let's do it tomorrow.
5: Yeah. But that's smack that he couldn't back up.
0: But in this case, it's funny because Texas Tech is allowing for them to try to back it up.
5: Yep.
0: I love it.
5: We will wrap up today's Grum with What's for Dinner here on 1620 The Zone.
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12: From the Blumride Time Saving Traffic Center. Stop and go traffic on the JFK southbound between Capehart and Childs. Road closed on I-680 northbound at the entrance ramp from Pacific Street eastbound. Slower traffic on Dodge between 129th and 108th. More slow traffic on I-680 southbound between Maple and Pacific, and on I-80 westbound between I-480 and 72nd. Traffic is winding down. I'm John Stanton.
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31: When you knock us down, we're going to get up. 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
31: And then it's going to take two more shots to knock us down. All right. And on the way up, we're going to take your other kneecap.
33: I'm ready to hang them up, gut them, and skin them, and chop them up. You know what? I'm ready. My daughters aren't starving to death. I'll eat my neighbors.
31: And we're going to get up, and then it's going to take three shots to get us down. And when we do, we're going to take another hunk out of you.
35: Cliff, what are you going to take away as your best memory from playing basketball at Boston College?
36: Probably just, like, going out to eat.
5: Yesterday, we did have the roast, but we shredded it and served it over egg noodles with gravy and a nice salad.
0: Oh, interesting.
5: So it was beef and noodles. Nice. Beef and noodles. With gravy.
0: What's tonight?
5: I don't know.
0: Tonight I'm having leftover enchiladas.
2: Nice.
0: But if I wasn't having leftover enchiladas...
5: You're having leftover what?
0: Enchiladas.
5: Oh, I can't say anything anymore.
0: You're not allowed to.
5: Damn it!
0: But if I wasn't having leftover enchiladas, I would go to Cheeseburgers, a takeout joint, which is this week's Zone deal,
2: Oh,
0: Nick.
2: Tell me more, Josh.
0: Well, it's available tomorrow morning, and you can get two $25 gift vouchers for just $25.
5: Yep.
0: Deets online at 1620thezone.com. Plus, we have some to give away. So we'll do that tomorrow.
2: Nice.
0: Yep.
2: Baseball and burgers.
5: While we're in Lincoln.
0: We have a variety of other contests as well that I recommend you going and checking out at 1620thezone.com.
5: Yeah, you just need to visit the website daily because we got a lot of good stuff there.
0: Uh-huh.
2: Last night we had Mexican food at that place near Oakview.
0: Oh, what'd you have?
2: I ended up getting a chicken quesadilla, then it comes with like this chipotle sauce.
0: Nice.
2: Really good.
0: Did you have any of the chips and the various sauces?
2: The chips and the salsas. I love all those salsas.
0: Ooh.
2: Yeah. Tonight we're celebrating our friend's birthday. I'm not sure exactly what that entails.
0: Wow.
2: Yep.
0: Great job, Nick.
2: Yep.
0: Plaquecat, shout out Plaquecat, who says, shout out 1620 the app. Just got me through a great gas mo just in time for the best segment of the day.
2: Nice.
0: Baymon says, sounds like a delicious fall dinner, John. Baymon also adds, fresh enchiladas tonight for us, Josh. And J-Man writes, burger emoji, fry emoji.
2: Ooh.
0: Two burgers and fries? Now that is a meal.
2: I love two burgers and fries.
0: I love burgers and I love fries. And I love baseball and broadcasting outside of baseball stadiums instead of being inside. Why would we be inside when we could be outside?
2: Wherever we be, we be.
0: Hopefully it doesn't rain. That's my...
5: Yeah, I just saw a forecast. Between 30 and 40% chance.
0: Are we going to do the show if there's rain? I don't think we have a tent. Should we do the show in Omaha?
5: Wait, we don't have any cover?
0: I don't think so. I don't have anything.
2: So do it inside the Jetstream.
5: They're supposed to have cover for us. Aren't they going to have cover for us?
0: Oh, I don't know. Maybe they do. I guess I'll find out.
5: We better find out.
0: Yeah, that would be bad. We can't do that. If we're not covered, then we can't. I mean, I guess we could.
2: I'd tell you guys, but I wasn't on that email, so I don't know.
0: Get mad at Jack. So maybe we're in Lincoln tomorrow. Maybe we're not. Maybe we're right here.
5: Well, I'm sure we could just dive inside of the camper.
0: That sounds great. We'll be fine. Whopper, Whopper, Whopper, Whopper writes,
2: he likes burgers.
0: It is National Burger Day. I am a burger. The fiance wanted Thai. Here is my Thai order. And it is a photo of food to go. Looks great.
5: Hey, look, it looks fantastic. Look at all that styrofoam and
0: looks
5: plastic.
0: Looks awesome.
5: Great.
0: Enjoy it, Mr. Whopper, and the future Mrs. Whopper.
2: Mr. and Mrs. Whopper.
0: I met Mr. Whopper last March. He was a great guy.
2: Hell yeah.
0: His friends were like, tell him, and he was like, I'm the Whopper, Whopper, Whopper guy. I was like, oh, that's awesome.
2: I'd love to meet Mr. Whopper.
0: Can't remember his
2: excellent taste
0: in
2: burger.
0: Can't remember his government name.
2: Is it just Whopper, Whopper?
0: It might be. It might be. Sadhusker fan just says, sit in the rain. All right.
5: Guess no,
0: we're sitting in the rain
5: can't
0: tomorrow.
5: Sit in the rain. That would be rude.
0: Bye.
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3: From the Plumride Time Saving Traffic Center. Stop and go traffic on the JFK southbound between Capehart and Childs. Road closed on I-680 northbound at the entrance ramp from Pacific Street eastbound. Slower traffic on Dodge between 129th and 108th. More slow traffic on I-680 southbound between Maple and Pacific and on I-80 westbound between I-480 and 72nd. Traffic is winding down. I'm John Stanton. This time-saving traffic is brought to you by Fernando's Omaha.
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23: We are in the NIL era, where it has never been easier to flip teams. It has never been easier to acquire players. It has never been more accessible to watch film, to watch a player, to say, that player's good, that player will fit in our system, and then acquire that player.
7: Gone are the days where all the previous success mattered so much to the point of your recruitment. It still matters, but it does not matter as much as it does. What matters is money and dollars and evaluation and development. And it's never, ever been easy to go from having your team being average to then making them really good, or having your team going from bad to making them very competitive. It has never been easier. Indiana won a national championship, everybody. When I ask somebody, what are your expectations for Nebraska football if there were to be a 24-team college football playoff, and you go, well, you know, they haven't been top 25 since 2013, or they haven't been able to have this success in this decade. I don't give a damn about the past. And Nebraska football has invested enough resources, whether it be through coaching, or whether it be through acquisition of players, or whether it be through facilities, or whether it be through nutrition, to year in and year out be one of the best 24 teams in the country. The bar to make the college football playoff is not that high when it's 2014. I don't agree at all with making the college football playoff two every 6 years. It's a 2014 playoff. Viewing it from the macro perspective, Nebraska is good, invest enough to be in the top 24 year in and year out.
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12: News out of the NBA as the Board of Governors has passed new anti-tanking rules that expanded the draft lottery from 14 to 16 teams, a regulation zone where the bottom three teams get penalized with lessened chances for the number one pick and flattened odds. Teams cannot have the number one pick in consecutive years and no top five picks in three consecutive years. OKC is looking to be the first team to reach back-to-back NBA finals since the Warriors in 2019, as Game 6 of the Western Conference Finals between the Spurs and Thunder in San Antonio tips off at 8:30 Eastern Time. Sad news out of the world of hockey, as four-time Stanley Cup champion Claude Lemieux has passed away at the age of 60. News out of baseball, as MLB officials propose a hard salary cap to union officials as a part of ongoing CBA negotiations. The Angels outscored the Tigers in Detroit 7-1, and the White Sox defeated the Twins 6-2. I'm Brianna Miro.
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1: 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When 6A to 6P isn't enough, the boys have you covered. Here's Jimmy Allen.
0: Happy Thursday, everybody. Go ahead and put your feet up on the bar, pull up the stool, and stay a while. The After Hours Lounge has the Gaslight sign on. We are open for business. We got a great show lined up for you tonight. Salary caps are coming to college athletics. If Ted Cruz has anything to say about it, we'll open up the show with that. Pat McAfee wants all the smoke and all the interviews tonight. ESPN has done a great job filling the spot where the NBA Western or Eastern Conference Finals we're supposed to be. We'll tell you about that at 6:15. Our good friend, Gary Sharp, from the Omaha World Herald, is going to join us at 6:30, make his debut here on After Hours. And then we'll find out what's trending on social media. We'll buy or sell on different takes. And then at 7:15, we'll give you the worst take of the week. Spoiler, it comes from the SEC. Brian Munson comes from SEC Country. He's down in Texas, but he's going to talk to us about Husker football recruiting at 7:30. You can get a hold of the show at 402-951-1620. Get a hold of us at After Hours 1620 on socials as well. Don't forget to punch in for the night shift on YouTube tonight. Leave us a comment on anything we're discussing tonight. Good evening to everybody on the night shift tonight. Appreciate you watching along and joining us
14: on the show tonight. Dan Campen and Jimmy Allen with you here, brought to you by Bellevue University. If you're looking for the ideal college experience this fall, head over to bellevue.edu and register for classes today. Ted Cruz is a part of the bipartisan group that is introducing a bill that is trying to provide the NCAA with several antitrust laws that will allow them to allow athletes, to have one free transfer, limiting eligibility for over 5 years, and preventing pro athletes coming back to college. Also, prohibiting schools from poaching athletes from schools during their sports their season sports. So, a couple things here to unpack about all of that. A, I love the fact that we're actually addressing tampering. Okay, we're gonna acknowledge that tampering is happening. We're gonna acknowledge the fact that there's nothing we can do about it because that's just the way the world works. And we're going to put some parameters on it that limit the ability for an individual or a player to start thinking about their future while their season is going on. I don't know if it's going to work. Good luck with that. There's with agents being involved now, there's so many ways to access these players that just saying you can't do it isn't going to do well enough. Like, there's going to have to be some sort of punishment handed out with these within these rules.
15: Yeah. Well, so the idea of tampering in college sports is so funny to me because it's not the same as a professional sports league.
14: In what way?
15: In the way that, so technically tampering doesn't exist
14: in sports, in pro sports,
15: in professional sports, because
14: contracts.
15: What's like a good example? Giannis Antetokounmpo is probably the best example of this. Every single offseason, midseason trade deadline, it's always, is he going to go? Where's he going to go? Is he going to go? Where's he going to go? And
14: this season's one of those years.
15: Shams is always out there like, we heard that Detroit wants him. We heard that the Magic want him. We heard that
14: The
15: Knicks want, like, he's always linked to two or three teams every time a trade deadline comes up. And it's always funny because in a professional sports league, at no point in time is the agent not working for their client and saying, like,
14: good point.
15: Hey, we're hearing offers pretty much constantly on what this guy's services are worth to Team X and Team Y and Team Z. Whereas the agent doesn't play...
14: It's their job to be tampered with.
15: Yeah, the agent doesn't play that same role in college athletics.
14: Mm. They're not supposed to. I agree, they're not supposed to, but basically what they're doing.
15: They legitimately don't play that role, though, because what's stopping you in any situation from sending... I'll just use Dylan because he's top of mind. What is stopping Oregon, Texas Tech, Alabama and Tennessee from sending Dylan Raiola a DM or emailing him at his most likely publicly available at nebraska.edu email address and saying,
14: sure,
15: hey Dylan, this is Jeff Heupel?
14: The athlete's ability or want to answer that question and not deferring to his agent. I mean, same question could be asked about pro athletes. I mean, you most athletes have their DMs available on social media these days. But let me give you another example of that situation. Is I think a guy like Wandale Robinson was probably in that situation where a lot of people from Kentucky were trying to get him to come back home, right? And on its face, the job of said agent is to get his client the best deal, right?
15: Yeah.
14: And if you're a high-level athlete, specifically a desirable athlete, you're probably receiving more of these contacts than you want anyway, so you're just deferring them to somebody else. And the problem with – one of the problems with Ted Cruz and Maria Cantwell's proposal is to do this and pull this off, you need everybody in the boat. And I'm not talking just football. I'm talking the entire NCAA.
15: Ooh.
14: That's 1,100 different schools. The NCAA has 1,100 schools exactly underneath its umbrella.
15: And not all of those kids are going to go pro.
14: over 99% of them will go pro in something else. I've seen a commercial about it. You have to be able to, and we talked about this last night with the comments from Georgia and Kirby Smart, and you had the surprise in your voice that he was talking about the other sports and the other schools and keeping college athletics intact. Now, we're going to get into what the SEC as a whole's thoughts are on that later in the show.
15: Shout out, Greg.
14: But there are personal vendettas and agendas put into this. And we are at a time where the schools themselves and the athletes have more bargaining chip than ever before. Like, on its face, everything that Ted Cruz and Maria Cantwell are offering fixes everything. Everybody should be all in for this.
15: Yeah.
14: But you're not going publicly, everybody's going to say, absolutely, well, we'd love the 5-for-5 rule, and we'd absolutely love to not have our athletes tampered with. But what if we do benefit from the eighth year starting center? What if we can get what if we can get a G League guy to come back to our school? Well, we don't want them to do it, but it's working out. Like, it's working out for us here in Tuscaloosa for our basketball program.
15: Yeah,
14: it's you know what I mean. Like, there's on its face, everybody should be like, yes, this is what college athletics is supposed to be. We're not supposed to have 27-year-olds in their ninth year starting at left guard. That's not supposed to be a thing. And I think what has surprised me has not been the leg that people that are trying to make changes to stand on haven't even really presented is the amount that the COVID athlete, the multi-year athletes we've seen, the amount of time and ability that's taking away from younger athletes.
15: Yeah.
14: Which should be the end goal, right? Like, you don't continue to have college athletics without the next generation. You don't continue to have any sport without the next generation, right?
15: Yeah.
14: And there's been almost two cycles of classes that have had opportunities taken away from them because of a global-wide pandemic that nobody could have seen coming, and I'll give you that. But that has been the crutch to lean on to allow players to play longer, and your Carson Becks of the world have become a thing. But the fact that nobody has stood up for the incoming freshman group year after year after year has been incredible. I don't know what happened there. We're watching the Women's College World Series in studio, and the Alabama shortstop just ran into the Alabama left fielder, and apparently nobody called for it.
15: It looked like she was calling for it the whole way, which is what's bothering me right now.
14: But
15: I digress.
14: We often talk about the NFL, and the phrase "too big to fail" gets thrown out there. And I agree with that sentiment. I think the NFL has become too big to fail. Well, case in point, they're sending home games abroad, and nobody cares about it because we just want football.
15: Yeah.
14: I think we're going to start having a conversation about the NCAA, and has it become too big to succeed?
15: Mm.
14: Are there too many moving parts? Do we have too many entities? Are there too many personal agendas? Because this is what the conferences were supposed to be. For everybody that was like, oh, this is great that this school's going here, and conference realignment does this, and we get the opportunity to see Oregon versus Michigan, and da-da-da. This is what happens when you uncentralize everything. Everything gets too big, and everybody starts caring about the almighty dollar. It's all about the financial gains, and nobody starts worrying about the practices. And the fact, like, the NCAA has lost so much in lawsuits that it's afraid to stand on any of its principles or grounds that it's created. And the fact that they probably have the ability just to go, if you don't want to follow the rules, then don't play the game. And I think that's going to be the divide. We're going to see the line drawn the same with the comments that came out from the SEC today, and that's on the worst take of the night, or the worst take of the week. And the NCAA, if they have any moral ground, is probably where that collision is going to come at. Because the fact of the matter is, and it's, you already said it, Dan, but the fact of the matter is, most of these athletes will go pro in something else.
15: Yeah.
14: The average career in the NFL is 2.3 years.
15: Mm-hmm.
14: And at some point, there's going to be a high-profile player that was supposed to be the next guy in the NFL that it doesn't work out for that tries to come back to college football. It's going to happen. It's already happening in college basketball. It's going to happen in the NFL. And we just have to start asking ourselves, what are we actually trying to accomplish here? Because if we just want it to be semi-pro football, then that's what it becomes. And you just remove football from the docket completely and have Division II be under the NCAA level, and this is what college football is, and you got to have everybody opt in. And listen, I know that's I'm basically giving you the same options that Ted Cruz is giving you here. But the words opt-in need to be a legal statement made by the NCAA. Hey, we need every – if you're going to play under our umbrella and you want to be a part of the college football playoff and you want

0: then you can't play sanctioned NCAA football.
1: It's,
0: and by the way, good luck paying your athletes at that point.
1: The real problem with all of this, in my mind, is what you got at earlier, is it's too big to actually work anymore. The way that the NCAA is set up and the way that it's primed for the future is unsustainable.
0: Yeah, agreed. And I think they know that too.
1: Because the problem is you've pushed the dollar all the way to the edge of the table.
0: Mm-hmm.
1: And
0: it's a great point.
1: It's at the point where everyone can grab at it now and everyone's getting their money and getting their paydays.
0: Right. They've all gotten to the end of the stick. They've gotten the carrot.
1: Yeah. And in 4 years, you can't go back and say, hey, I know this NIL thing was great for a hot minute there, but it's really starting to actually hurt our member institutions, and we need to roll that back. You are going to get thousands upon thousands of lawsuits for people saying, can't take away my NIL money.
0: And I think you're right, by the way.
1: The one thing that I will, because we've already mentioned it, 99% of them aren't going pro.
0: All right. So this is generational money for a lot of these kids.
1: Yeah, for the starting left tackle right now at North Dakota State University, his NIL contract is probably more than someone that he knows in his personal life makes in a year.
0: Yeah.
1: I know that
0: fair.
1: 90% of the people who are playing high-level college football right now make more money during a college football season playing their sport than I do in a full year. And I'm fine with that because I see the value.
0: Some of them are making more than some people make in their entire lives, Dan.
1: Yeah. It's
0: Brendan Sorsby was going to get $6 million this year.
1: That's too much money.
0: For playing college football. He got shut out by Nebraska. People forget.
1: He did. We're at this point now where the ball has rolled down the hill a bit too far, and it's got so much momentum that I don't know how you stop it without taking it like very, very extreme measures. Because I like what...
0: That's what it's going to take, but they got to have legs to stand on.
1: Yeah, I like what Maria Cantwell and Ted Cruz are proposing here because I think it puts up some general guardrails when it comes to how universities and how athletic programs within said universities are allowed to operate. But it is a finger in the dike by the Little Dutch Boy. And at some point in time,
0: great reference,
1: there's going to be another hole that's going to pop up in that dike. And that Little Dutch Boy only has 10 fingers. And let me tell you, we're already seeing fingers 1 through 7 being used.
0: But and I think that's what the NCAA is waiting for. They're waiting for the dam to break to go, okay, do you want this fixed? You can't do this yourself. You can't police everybody. You want us to do it? This is how we do it. And I think that's what they're waiting for. Pat McAfee had a great idea, and they're putting it into action about what they're going to do to fill the time slots on ESPN now that the Eastern Conference Finals have ended the sweep. We're going to tell you what that is. When we come back, if you missed the opening segment tonight, check it out on our radio replay page on 1620thezone.com. 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You're proud to be an American? Are you ready to celebrate the 250th Americana anniversary? Well, if you're not, we got the place for you to prepare at. It's Jerry Ryan Clothing and Sportswear. Tommy Bahama, Bobby Jones, Johnny O, and Mizzen and Maine have all of the American gear you need to be prepared for the big bash on the 4th of July. Head over to Jerry Ryan Clothing and Sportswear. They've been dressing Omaha for over 50 years. Pat McAfee wants to smoke. We come back. 6020 Zone.
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4: This evening's forecast is mostly cloudy and a small chance of rain. Temperatures in the upper 70s. Overnight, lows in the mid-60s and a few showers into the morning. Tomorrow afternoon, cloudy and some spotty showers on and off throughout the day with highs in the upper 70s. I'm meteorologist Ainsley Goble with KETV Newswatch 7.
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0: 6:23 on a Thursday night here on 1620 The Zone, brought to you by Bellevue University. If you're looking for the ideal college experience this fall, head over to bellevue.edu and register for classes. Tonight, that's Dan Campen and I'm Jimmy Allen. We have a really, like, I can't believe I'm about to say this out loud with the person that we're about to talk about. Really cool idea from Pat McAfee. And I will say this, I could do without the bro tank tops and the swearing on a show and the bad impressions. I'll tell you this about McAfee, though. The dude has his finger on the pulse of what his audience wants. Like, I think maybe more than anybody in the industry, right? His audience.
1: Yeah, I was going
0: to
1: say.
0: Let me be very clear what I'm referring to. The audience that watches and listens to his show. He seems to know exactly how to play to his crowd. And I think it's a acquired taste, but clearly he's doing very well for himself. But the idea he had, because ESPN now has this problem that they have to fill primetime slots with the lack of Eastern Conference Finals games that are available because the Knicks shellacked the Cavaliers.
1: Dang you, Cleveland!
0: And the idea that Pat McAfee had was to interview all the commissioners of the major leagues of sports, and said commissioners have agreed to do so. He's going to interview Adam Silver, Rob Manfred, Gary Bettman, Don Graber, Dana White, and Kathy Engelbert, the commissioners of MLB, NBA, NHL, UFC, and WNBA, respectively. All in the primetime slots on ESPN that the Knicks-Cavalier games were supposed to be slated for. And I think this is a great idea. Like, this content is going to probably be as much coach speak as you possibly can have from this group of individuals. With that being said, I don't think we hear from this. Everybody but Dana White. Other than Dana White, I don't think we hear enough from these individuals. And it got me to thinking. Like, sometimes these ideas grow legs and become their own thing. How much would we love to hear from the commissioner of the Mountain West in the middle of July? How much would we love to hear from the commissioner of the AAC in February? I'd love it. Like, just where's the league at? Where are you heading? What direction? Like, how do you feel about NIL? Where are your hurdles at? Because
1: it'd be an interesting conversation.
0: Because I'm telling you right now, the problems that the AAC, the American is having. It's not the same problems that Brett Yarmark is having. It's not the same problems that Tony Petitti are having. And I think it's important for them to have a voice and speak on what problems the group of five teams and conferences are having. That's conversations I'd love to hear about. And I'm here for, like, maybe I don't love the idea of McAfee doing this show, but he never seems to have an issue asking the tough questions.
1: No. Wrong.
0: In what way?
1: I have never once seen Pat McAfee throw anyone a hardball. I have never once seen him bring any sort of high heat to an interview. He is underhanding softball questions to every single guest that he's ever had on that show.
0: I think there's a reason for that. I think he genuinely likes the people that he's interviewing, like, because he obviously has pretty routine repeat guests, a la Matt Rhule down in Lincoln. And that has a little bit to do with it. I think if it was like, hey, we need you to ask this tough one to this random commissioner of the A-10 conference, I don't think he'd have a problem asking it. I think he could frame it perfectly, too, because he plays the dumb jock role really, really well. He just go, I didn't know any better. Sorry. I don't know. I think it'd be interesting. We'll get Gary Sharp's thoughts on that. Sharpie's going to join us on the other side of the break. If you missed this segment, check it out on our radio replay page. On 1620thezone.com, it was brought to you by our friends out at Marrow in Gretna. Listen, you know me. If you've been listening to the show for a long time, you know that I love barbecue ribs. We had the short ribs from Marrow the other night. I have a new favorite in the Omaha area, folks. Dan, I took them home the other night, reheated them. Even after the microwave, those ribs still fell right off the bone as I pulled them apart. If you're looking for the best ribs in town, stop by Marrow out in Gretna. It is the best hidden gem in Omaha. And if you're looking for delicious food and an even better atmosphere, there's no better spot than Marrow in Gretna. Check it out tonight. We'll be right back. Gary Sharp from the Omaha World Herald joins us here on 1620 The Zone. Hey, everybody. It's Jimmy Allen here for Bob Williams with Williams Law. 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
0: It's 6:32 on a Thursday night, brought to you by Bellevue University. If you're looking to keep up to date on all the championship action happening on Bellevue's campus as the spring season winds down, download the BU Bruins app to your smartphone tonight. For the first time ever, we welcome Gary Sharp inside the After Hours Lounge. Gary, good evening. How are you?
13: Hey, this isn't the first time ever.
0: It is on this show with this name behind it.
13: Oh, yeah, you know, you're probably right. I think you used to have me on like on Friday nights.
0: You big time. You big timed me when the show name changed.
13: Because I had 4 hours. I didn't want to do like another 30 minutes. I think on the old show, I used to come on Friday nights.
0: Yeah, and then, you started doing football games. Cool.
13: Yeah.
0: Hey, congratulations on the new gig, man. It's good to talk to you again.
13: Thank you. Good to talk to you as well. I'm watching online here.
0: Are you?
13: Can we talk about all the stuff that is on the screen? There's a lot of stuff going on there in the After Hours Lounge.
0: Why didn't you join us on the StreamYard then? You could have came on. If you're already watching, you could have just jumped in. We could have created a camera space for you and the whole nine.
13: Hey, listen. I have the face made for a phone interview.
0: Well, your face is on the screen all night long. I hope you noticed that over there on the slot to the right.
13: Well, I appreciate it. You have my new headshot from the Omaha World Herald.
0: Listen, our design team here at After Hours is second to none. We keep up to date. So
13: that is true. So how's everything going?
0: We're good, man. Hey, I want to talk to you about what the expectations in Lincoln are in the fall this year. Obviously, it's softball night in America, but I want to get your thoughts on specifically the running back position. EJ Barthel is one of the very few familiar faces that have been around this program really since the start of Matt Rule's tenure here. We saw what Emmett Johnson could be by the end of the season last year, and obviously good enough to go to the NFL. We've seen Jeep Wade bring in this new round of offensive linemen and kind of building the depth of that department. What can Nebraska's running game be by the end of this season, in your opinion, with that combination?
13: I think it can be a running game that when Nebraska needs to run the football, that's the biggest thing, Jimmy. Like when Nebraska has needed to run the football of late, they haven't been able to. And it's taken Herculean efforts by Emmett Johnson to have explosive plays in the run game. I think it flips a little bit this year. I know that internally they're excited about the four running backs that are going to touch the football. And then you throw in a quarterback that will also use his legs, but not as much as I think people think, because they got to keep him upright in the Big Ten. But I think this will flip where the offensive line will benefit the running backs more than the running back, a running back from last year, saving part of the offensive line. So I think that combination will lead to them being able to run the football a little bit more. But let's also be honest, there's going to be a new dynamic in this offense with the legs of a quarterback that I think will affect wide receivers, tight ends, and I think it'll see you affect the running backs. But all of those guys in the room who are not headliners yet need to make a jump. And we'll all be curious to see what kind of competition there is in the fall if a true freshman who flashed in the spring and got love from veteran guys, if he can make his way up where he's on the field sooner than later in the first quarter.
0: Anthony Clanger's had turnover problems. He's been problematic in the turnover department at both of his previous stops, but as you mentioned, has the ability to be flashy and make plays. How concerned are you about him turning the football over when the ball gets rolled on in the fall?
13: Well, I think he's going to find out right away. I mean, you know, he throws into tight windows and his wide receivers will have to learn how to adjust. You know, he's got kind of a riverboat gambler type style. I think one thing that changed, and Dan Mullen diagnosed him really well when he transferred from Virginia to UNLV, is they got him outside of the pocket. They got him on sprint outs. They got him throwing on the run. And I think he was more comfortable than a straight drop back guy. Now, you can't bail out of the pocket all the time. I think it's going to be a learning experience. You know, he's going to take chances, and Nebraska's going to win those chances, but against Big Ten defenses that adjust really well, and there's good defensive coordinators across the entire Big Ten and on Nebraska's list that they're going to play this year, I think you'll see him adjust as he goes. Now, is the turnover going to be one trying to make a play, or is it a turnover where it's just a sloppy turnover? You know, there's sometimes you can overlook a turnover and go, he was trying to make a play, it was a smart play, guy made a great pick. Or is just drop the ball, or threw the ball into an area where you had no chance to catch it. So I think those are the things. But Dan Mullen did a really good job with Calandria and elevating his game, and that's where it falls on the plate of Holgorsen to be with Calandria and say, hey, we want you to still be and take those chances, but don't go over the top where it hurts the team and puts us in a precarious position.
0: Let's flip the other side of the ball for a minute. When we talk about the defense, what would have to happen for Rob Orts to overachieve at Nebraska in year one, in your opinion?
13: I would say to overachieve, I think his defensive line finds a way to be consistent run stoppers. I think he's got some intriguing pieces on the second and third level.
0: I agree.
13: And the first level, is what everybody's going to be watching to see if those guys across the board can stop anybody against, especially teams that are going to line it up and try and run it right down their throat. They might be a year away because I like the addition of Corey Brown. I like Manning as the rush ends coach, and the fact that they split up that room where it's not the entire defensive line is under the guidance of one coach. They've kind of split it up a little bit. I think it'll help the interior guys. But I think if they're able to stop the run on a consistent basis through the course of 12 games in the Big Ten, I think that would be a sign of, man, this is an overachieving defense. Because I think they're going to be okay on the second level. And then they've got enough depth on the third level in the defensive backs. And they really like their safety coach, that I think they'll be able to find a way to be successful. But it's going to start with the guys up front. I mean, let's be honest, Jimmy. You've talked about it ad nauseum now since spring football began and we're in the heart of offseason. If Nebraska is not good in the trenches consistently, they don't have a shot this year.
0: It's been about 5 years I've been saying that.
13: That's like the thing. Like, think about it. Look at it from the offensive line standpoint. I mean, we are in a state of 1.9 million people that everybody is an offensive line coach, or in particular today, a coach of who should be starting game one of the regional. But if you have an offensive line that is a people mover, it gives you so much confidence in every game you play, even if you're an underdog to a team with a number next to their name, because you feel like your offensive line is the identity that you can lean on when things get tight. Now, the other part of that, you play in a conference where people run the football. And if you can stop somebody on the run and you can also run the football, man, it opens up so many things. And your disposition about your football team and how you think about them changes completely. And so that's where Nebraska needs to find a way. And, you know, you can see it on the recent run of recruiting. And I think getting Jeep Wade, who for one of the rare times of late at Nebraska, you might have a position coach who on the field and off the field recruiting is definitely in your top three.
0: Absolutely.
13: And that's what Jeep Wade is, in my opinion. But if they can fix both sides of the line of scrimmage and give you consistently being productive, then I think Nebraska has a chance. And I think that's the chance that they have to move the program forward, is it starts in the trenches, not with all the showboat guys. You know, go out, you know, the quarterbacks, the wide receivers, those guys. It starts with the mean guys up front. And I think that's how they've identified it, and they're trying to recruit that way. And they definitely made a couple of key additions on the coaching staff to fix what it was ailed them the first 3 years.
0: Don't adjust your dial. That voice you're hearing is Gary Sharp joining us here on After Hours. I want to get your thoughts. Last night we're doing floor and ceiling for all of the Big Ten football teams last night. And last year the question was, who could be this year's Indiana? The question I have about this year is, who could accidentally end up being this year's Penn State? And when we're talking about a team that's got a high-profile coach with a path to success and high expectations, the one that kept coming to mind was Oregon. What does it look like for Dan Lanning in 2026 with that quarterback and the situation he's bringing back from a year ago, if he's an 8-9 win coach this year?
13: Well, I think they got a chance. They could be a little bit outside looking at a national championship, in my opinion, Jimmy.
0: We said that about Penn State last year, too, though, and that's exactly why I'm asking this question.
13: But here's the difference. Dan Lanning has won those big games.
0: True.
13: James Franklin has not.
0: Good point.
13: And I think that's where the difference is, because Lanning used to not win those big games, but then he kind of started to turn the corner in the last year and a half. I like Oregon. I don't like him as the best team in the league, but I definitely look at him as a playoff team with a veteran quarterback. He's going to be working with a new offensive coordinator. How will that transition? Because his previous offensive coordinator was really, really good, but they are loaded. I mean, they have a deep, deep roster. I will give you a team that I'm really – you give them the benefit of the doubt because of who they are, but, gosh, there's a lot of questions in key areas at Iowa.
0: Mm-hmm.
13: You know, Iowa, to me, could be a 6-6 football team, or they could be an 8-win team that's trying to get to 9 when Nebraska plays there on Black Friday in the morning.
0: That's exactly what I said last night when I was giving the floor and ceiling for that team, by the way. I feel the same. I don't know what to expect out of them. Like, it should be copy and paste from what we've seen from Kirk Ferentz. It doesn't feel like this team's that team.
13: No, and, you know, can they continue the trend of where they'll have a quarterback that doesn't throw for 150 yards in a game and they'll win a football game?
0: Right.
13: You know, can they continue? How long can they live? But that's the thing about Iowa, is you have questions, but you don't doubt them because they've been able to do it. And they've been able to win 7-8 football games. It's kind of like, you know, if you look at the landscape of Nebraska right now, that would be a great position to be in, you know, where people go, yeah, they got some question marks, but man, you don't want to doubt Nebraska and Matt Rhule because they'll find a way to win 8. Do they get lucky enough to win 9?
0: Since it is Softball Night in America, we'll get you out of here with this. If Jordy Ball / Fromm wins a national championship at Nebraska, where does that put her all time in Nebraska athletes in your, on your board?
13: Now, are we doing just females?
0: Nope. All time.
13: Ooh, all time.
0: Top 10?
13: Yeah. Oh, definitely top 10.
0: Okay.
13: I think if she happens to win a national championship, she is the second in the female side behind Audie.
0: Yeah.
13: And then I think the top three would be Audie, Fromm, and then Jordan Larson.
0: Okay. All right. Well, I tell you what, we'll let you off the hook and let you answer the all-time question next week.
13: All right. Next week.
0: We're not going to make this a weekly thing. We already got people tweeting at us, thanking us for having you back on the show.
13: Well, I appreciate it. I'm glad to hear that you're still around and you keep Dan busy. But, you know, I'm a big fan of yours. Keep grinding, and I love you on 1620.
0: Did it throw him off calling you Mr. Sharp, by the way? I didn't know how to deal with that at first.
13: Yeah. See, we don't see each other on a daily basis now. So he refers to me as that, and I'm like, oh my God, I'm really, really old.
1: I had to revert, Gary. I apologize.
13: No, you guys are a great combination. You know what? I listen to 1620 regularly. I'm still a huge fan of 1620. So kind of like in my new role, I have really odd hours, which I don't have to get up so early in the morning.
0: Sure.
13: So I'm in the car a little bit more. So keep doing the great work that you guys are doing. I really enjoy it, and I'm glad you're still on 1620.
0: Hey, good to hear from you, my friend. Thanks for taking our call.
13: Hey, thanks, guys.
0: That's Gary Sharp. Check him out at omaha.com. And if you missed any of his segment tonight, check it out on our radio replay page on 1620thezone.com. 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

0: 650 on a Thursday night, brought to you by Bellevue University. If you're looking to find the ideal college experience this fall, head over to bellevue.edu and register for classes tonight. Dan Kampanen?
1: Yes.
0: You ready? You were doing some magic behind the scenes over there. I'm making sure that we're good to go.
1: Yes, I was. Okay. I had to get all, you know, the breath of what is
0: Gary Texas
1: Texas football beef.
0: Oh, okay. Sure.
1: And I think I've gotten everything. So, tonight on social media, Steve Sarkisian, the head coach of the Texas Longhorns, for those of you that forget, and for those of you that have never once cared to know that man's name, came out late last week and said, there's a team in our state that plays in another conference that has a schedule that I would argue if I played with our twos and our threes, we would go undefeated.
0: That team went undefeated last year, probably why he said that.
1: They definitely went undefeated. The head coach of that team said this just, I believe, today at the Big 12 conference.
0: Like an hour ago.
2: You know, Sark, we played him. We got our butts kicked the last time we played him. We're 1-1 against Texas since I've been there. And I said, there's no way they're talking about us. Because Sark's a pretty tough guy. His teams are really tough. And I would think that if he was talking about us, that he would call us out. Like, he wouldn't just say, you know, just kind of this comment of, well, there's another team in our state. And so I guess he was talking about us. So I've actually talked to Keith Patterson and I've talked to G.J. Kenny, and they're willing to take our games, and Abilene Christian will go to Texas State. We'll buy our contract out of Abilene Christian. I'm sure, because Texas has got a lot of money, they can buy their contract out. But I do know there's a lot of Red Raiders that will help them buy that contract out if they don't want to. And they can come to Lubbock week one. And, you know, we can figure out if their twos and threes can win this conference. And, you know, I know a lot of people are going to say a lot of stuff about me or about us. We didn't score in the playoffs. That's obvious. You can take a shot at us for that. We didn't score in the playoffs. The last time we played Texas, we got beat 57-7. And he played some of his twos and threes. They kicked the crap out of us. But, you know, I know he feels really good about his team if he's making those comments. And, man, we would love to play the University of Texas week one in Lubbock. I do know that Cody Campbell.
0: I love that he's telling them to come to Lubbock, by the way.
1: Yeah. Oh,
0: love it.
1: So if you don't know who that was.
0: Joey
1: McGuire. Me the money.
0: Yeah, Joey McGuire.
1: Which actually is related to what he just said. But Joey McGuire basically laid down the proverbial hammer.
0: Said, put your money where your mouth is.
1: And literally said, I have had conversations with both Abilene Christian and Texas State.
0: What a flex, by the way.
1: And they're both willing, if we can buy out their contracts for what it, you know, costs for them to play this, you know, basically tune-up game for us.
0: I'm sure they're like, hell yeah, we'll take that money and not have to take an auto loss. Absolutely.
1: And he said, Sark, money where your mouth is. Put up or shut up, baby boy. Which, the words that I want to use right now are not radio safe because he just laid that thing out and said, what up? Come on.
0: Well, he made the comment there that, you know, Sark must feel pretty good about his team to make these comments. You know, that tells you about Joe McGuire. He feels pretty good about his team.
1: Indeed, he does.
0: And obviously, there's going to be some benefits to playing an SEC crossover game for Texas Tech, but I that seemed genuine. That didn't seem like cannon fodder or that, like, he was like, let's make it happen. If we're going to do this, let's, like, don't talk through a microphone. Show up on the other sideline in Lubbock week one.
1: Oh, no. I don't think this was cannon fodder at all. The fact that he went in and said, I've got Abilene Christian and Texas State ready.
0: Yeah.
1: They're perfectly fine not to play a week one game against us and against you. Come on down to Lubbock and we can see what happens.
0: Captain J-Man, thanks for everybody punching in for the night shift. We got a whole another great hour left to go. We'll catch up with Brian Munson from Husker Online. We'll give you the worst take of the week, and we'll buy or sell on the other side of the break. 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

0: Top of the second hour here on 1620 The Zone. We appreciate everybody out there that's a 6A to 8 peer sticking around to the After Hours Lounge, punching in for the night shift tonight. If you're joining us for the first time, appreciate you joining along with us. This portion, we buy or sell on five different topics around the sporting world with Dan Campanen. Dan?
1: Jimmy, we both have agreed before that the best month of the year is, say it on three, one, two, three,
0: October.
1: And
0: without a doubt, unquestionably, by the way.
1: Unquestionably. There is no ifs, ands, or buts about it.
0: I think we've had this debate really quick, and I don't mean to step on your toes.
1: Perfectly fine.
0: What's the second best month? March?
1: March or April, yeah.
0: Yeah, I'm a March guy. Give me October and give me March.
1: Yeah.
0: Unquestionably October. I'll take March 2nd.
1: I'm going to say, I love...
0: Very distant 2nd.
1: I love the fall. I love the spring. Winter is obviously my favorite season.
0: Can we talk about how much summer sucks? I hate summer.
1: That is the whole point.
0: Okay, great.
1: Because sometimes I hate summer because it's time for just the pettiest news stories to come out.
0: That's a great point.
1: Jackson Dart is back at Giants camp and has addressed the team following his intro a few days ago. Abdul Carter was not present. If this was last night, I would have a different portion, but buy or sell, is this something?
0: Sell. Who cares? Can we go back to the time when nobody talked about politics? Remember when we were supposed to talk about politics at the dinner table? We need to go back to that. Like, listen, whoever you voted for, that's your opinion. Same thought about dating. We talked about Diana Rossini. We talked about Travis Kelce, Taylor Swift. You've brought up several couples on this. I don't care. I just don't care about this stuff. Like, I don't think athletes should be putting themselves in that position. I don't think that's, but I get it's also an endorsement, so I get why it happens. Just, I mean, I don't think Jackson Dart should have to apologize for this, and I don't think Abdul Carter should have to accept an apology if he doesn't want to.
1: Yeah.
0: It's okay to have different opinions. I think we forget that sometimes.
1: And I think we also forget that these folks.
0: Thanks for not referring to them as them, those people.
1: These, well, I was going to say, these folks who are in